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0: Tom McCarthy says West Coast are not getting ahead of themselves as they prepare to face bottom-placed Richmond on Sunday. The defender has told 6PR Breakfast they'll bring their best.
2: Our mindset isn't to go in thinking we're going to win, because I think we sort of did that the last few times against Richmond. So we're going to bring the heat like we did against Brisbane. Obviously last week was a bit of a wonder to get. So we know how to play and we know how to beat Richmond. So we just needed to go out and do it.
0: Sunday's clash at the MCG is just after 4 o'clock Perth time. Jack Martin replaces Patrick Dangerfield for Geelong for tonight's game against Collingwood. The Pies bring in Lockie Schultz for Braden Maynard. At the Commonwealth Games, Australian boxer Paul Traynor has won through to the semi-finals in the men's 80-kilogram category, securing at least a bronze medal. Australia has again dominated in the pool with 37 gold medals in total. Amongst those, Kyle Chalmers and Ben Armbruster, who finished in the dead heat for first in the men's 50-metre butterfly. That's the latest news and sport.
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3: Our truck breakdown on Row Highway westbound after Corral Avenue has been cleared. Truck is still in the left-hand emergency lane, though traffic is slow on approach. Please drive safely. Also, a crash on the Mitchell Freeway southbound at Burns Beach Road in Nearabup. Right-hand lane has been closed by incident response. Traffic heavy on approach. Merge safely with traffic every 10 minutes. I'm James Keyes on 6PR.
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0: Mostly sunny today with light winds heading for 21. A sunny start to tomorrow with 21 as well, but showers will come in later in the day, most likely in the evening. Showers easing Saturday, most likely in the morning, then down to 17 degrees, and a sunny Sunday with 19. More showers Monday, Tuesday, Wednesday. Right now it's 11 degrees. 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
8: Good morning, 7 after 8, and poor Seb, who would normally be working in this office, but he had his cheekbones fractured, broken, and he's had to go to hospital. He's recovering from major surgery, and Millsy's been banging on all morning, and now he's woken him up. He's just called him. Seb, are you there?
9: Yes, Carl, I'm here. Thank you, Millsy, and thank you for everyone concerned calling me over the last week, but I know you missed me, Millsy, but I will be back in there soon. My face is just, well, half of my face is gained 20 kilos. It's pretty swollen, but I'm on the mend. Surgery went well. The doctor he said, "Are you sure you need anything done? You're the most beautiful man I've ever seen." So I did get something done in the end, and I'll be back hopefully Monday, but I'm just waiting for the swelling to go down.
10: I actually put a photo of myself next to you, and I looked thin. So I really liked it, actually. It's good.
9: It's funny you say that. The prosthetics guy who takes care of all the, you know, the artificial work there in Sir Charles Gardner, he said, "Do you want the Millsy special while you're under?" And I said, "What's that?" He said, "It's the Botox to the forehead." And I said, "Oh, you know what? I'm okay." But he says it's a very popular choice in there.
10: Hey, I would have been back at work, though, by now. You had the operation on when? Wednesday.
9: I had it Tuesday afternoon.
10: Well, he should be back at work. Right.
11: You haven't left him alone, though.
9: Right.
11: Seb, he has not left you alone.
9: If you saw my face, you'd be wondering who I am. I'm a totally different person, but right. Apparently I should return to normal soon. I'm keeping half an iceberg on my face at all times.
10: Okay.
9: To get the swelling down, and hopefully Monday. I've got my eyes set on Monday, but there we go.
10: So the girls in the production area have written, "Oh, he sounds so sad." Are you sad?
9: Do I?
10: Yeah.
9: No. Well, you know, I get a good sleep. Geez, how good does sleep under general anaesthetic?
10: So,
9: just go to, it's the best sleep I've had in years.
10: So people that don't know what happened to you, ran into the back of your mate and broke your jaw.
9: It was one of the more courageous acts you'll see on a footy field. I wasn't even going. Wasn't even close. Hoping, because obviously I was knocked out, and I came back and I thought, hopefully, you know, I've gone back to the flight and taken a rip of mark or something. I didn't remember a thing. All I've done is ran at the back of my mate's face. So,
11: Is he all right?
9: No, he's fine. It was the back of his head. So he just said he had a little lump on the back of his head.
10: Right.
9: And I've run into the back of his head with my face. So I've ended up in surgery.
11: So are you at home now?
9: Yeah, I'm at home now. I got home yesterday afternoon. The doctors are fantastic. The process throughout the whole health system was actually pretty good. You know, Saturday night, there's a fair bit happening at Joondalup up, and there was a couple of people there that you thought, why are we even helping them? They're clearly just people under the influence, and they're abusing staff and stuff, and it makes you feel for the staff at Joondalup up. But overall, my experience was really good through the medical system.
11: Well, I just want to sincerely apologise on behalf of our team for the constant interruptions from my co-host. And look, I know that he cares about you a lot, and you've got this really nice relationship, but he has been relentless, Seb.
9: He has. It's been persistent, but no, I appreciate the care. I've had Lee, Maxine, and even Scott Shepherd from Jerish Pet Food. He personally handed over some dog food on Monday morning from my house. How nice is that?
10: King of the contrary. He's learning. Well, what painkillers you're on, Simon wants to know.
9: I'm on it all. It's all very, very nice. And it's got to be hard to get off it, to be honest. But
10: yeah,
9: no,
10: well, you want to get off it.
11: Can you chew?
9: Yeah.
11: Eating through a straw?
9: On my left side of my face, I can chew okay. The right side, not so much. But I'm preferring things through a straw at the moment.
10: Okay. Well, I'll tell you what, someone was kind enough to drop some toffees off for you, but we'll eat those in your honour. Okay? I don't think you should be eating those. Hey, Sebby, I'll wake up again tomorrow morning and see your progress.
9: Yeah,
10: all right?
9: Can't wait.
10: All right, mate. Hurry back. All right, there we go. Seb Clark, former footballer. I don't think he'll ever play footy again, which is probably not bad. Well, no, I'd already asked him that in another telephone call, but he said, no, that's the end.
11: Shall we make him some soup and drop it off?
10: That's the end of his footy career. Yeah. And that's a sad state of affairs, really.
11: Now, can you leave him alone now that you've heard his voice?
10: I don't care about him. If it happened to you, I'd ring as well.
12: Entertainment news with Peter Ford. Cherish Pet Food, WA's only premium dry pet food that's Western Australian made, Western Australian owned, and Western Australian farmed. Cherish Pet Food.
11: 40, it is 11 after 8. Good morning. Nice to have your company. The high cost of legal action. There seems to be a fair bit of this going on with some very high profile people at the moment. What's the latest?
13: Oh, the cost, those billable hours really add up. So you might recall a few weeks ago, we had the case of Prince Harry and a number of other people are taking on the Daily Mail newspaper. They absolutely lost on every single count and were told, you're paying the costs. Well, now we're at the point where those costs have to be stated. The Daily Mail newspaper group is saying that they spent £34.5 million. So, you know, around heading towards your late 60 million dollars, Australian dollars. So that they did have some level of insurance taken out, so they are covered for some of it, but there's still 18.2 million pounds not covered. You divvy that up between all the people participating it. That's around 5 million Australian dollars each. Now, on top of that, of course, are their own costs. That $5 million is the Daily Mail's costs, but they have their own costs as well. So it's been a very, very expensive exercise, and certainly it's nothing for Elton John. It's ashtray money for him, but the others would all feel the pain having to fork out that kind of money.
10: Right, okay. I mean, obviously they felt like they were wrong. Do you think this will stop others taking that kind of action?
13: Look, you've got to, when you are going to any kind of legal battle, it doesn't matter how much you believe your truth is important and absolutely dinky die, and you know, you just don't know. You don't know how things can land badly. And obviously I would assume that Prince Harry, the way he spoke leading up to it, was so determined that this was an open and shut case, and clearly it wasn't.
10: Right. Does that mean that in hindsight, she should have charged for her appearance on MasterChef?
13: It might have helped a bit.
10: Right. Now, what are these accusations about a group touring later in the year?
13: So this is Jared Leto. Now, for those who don't quite pinpoint him, he's a very interesting character, actually, because he's got these kind of dual careers as an actor. He won an Oscar for the Dallas Buyers Club and also is the front person for 30 Seconds to Mars. Now, they are touring here later this year. Now, overnight, what dropped was a BBC expose about Jared Leto, and 10 women have come forward accusing him of various types of sexual misconduct. Four of them actually saying it was criminal sexual misconduct. Now, I don't know what stage they're at with the visas. Maybe the visas are already in place. And of course, everybody's innocent until proved otherwise. But we still don't have to let people into the country if we don't want to. Now, I don't know. The obvious thing when these sort of stories come up is, why didn't the women go to the police rather than a TV show? And that's a fair enough question. Only they can answer that. But nonetheless, it does mean these allegations float around, which we should add, he's completely denying categorically.
10: Right. Where do you think that'll finish?
13: I don't know. Look, if the visas aren't in place, there might be a call for them to not grant his visa to come here. Watch and wait and see. But there was actually another investigation done into him about a year ago by a smaller news outlet called Airmail. And that sort of didn't go anywhere. But because this is the BBC and because a lot of journalists and producers were assigned to work on this, it has a lot more cred.
10: Right, okay. All right, interesting report. Thanks, Pedro. We'll do it again tomorrow.
13: See you then.
10: Peter Ford there with all the showbiz news. Well, it's time. It is time for Beat the Boys and the Ring-a-Ding-Ding. The King is back. In the box seat, you're going to have to knock me off this week to get the $200, to get through the gate, to win the $200, thanks to Ross's Auction. Are you game to call? 133-882. Don't be fearful. I have been on holidays, so my form may not be as hot as what it normally is when I'm in the tipping chair. 133-882. All you do is out-tip me. It's not that hard. Then again, 133-882. Look, the phones are just blank. Oh, no, the King's back. No one wants to ring Carl. Thanks to Ross's Auctions. Oh, yeah. It's Beat the Boys coming up at 17 past 8.
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3: There's a crash in East Parade southbound at Summer Street in East Perth, reduced to a single lane there. No right turn to Summer Street from East Parade northbound, so a bit stuck. DFS and towing services are on site. Traffic heavy on approach, allow for a safe merge. Also beware of a truck breakdown on Roe Highway westbound after Corral Avenue in Jandakot. Truck is in the left-hand emergency lane. Traffic slow on approach. With traffic every 10 minutes, I'm James Keyes on 6PR.
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8: So if you think you can beat Steve Mills, you need to pick up the phone. And we had a truckload of calls because Millsy just pumped himself up, and then the phones went nuts because they just want to knock you off your perch. And the lucky caller is Todd of Jandakot. How are you, Todd?
25: Yeah, morning, boys. Going well.
10: I wouldn't call you lucky.
8: Burst his bubble or what, Todd?
10: Call you game, Todd.
25: Oh, I'm going to take him down, Millsy. Oh,
10: All right. You're
8: going to
10: cook me. All right.
8: So do you know how to play, Todd? You've got to have at least one game different. He goes first, so you'll get to pick up the crumbs. And we start with Thursday night footy tonight. You'll hear it live here on 6PR from the MCG. 5:30, the game gets underway. It is Collingwood against Geelong, Millsy. Which way are you going?
10: I've thought a lot about this game. Mm-hmm. Collingwood have won a lot of games, haven't they, in a row?
8: Yep, every game since their bye, yep.
10: Yeah, I'm going to go with the Pies.
8: Oh, yeah. All right, Todd?
25: Yeah, I think the Pies too, yep.
10: Okay, what about you, Carl?
8: I'm going for Geelong because Geelong were good last week in a game that was a real test for me and a litmus test with a couple of blokes out, and they got it done. Okay. So Geelong for me. Then we go to tomorrow night and big game from Optus Stadium. Fremantle Dockers been flying along and the Western Bulldogs need to win to keep themselves really in a good position inside the finals. So, Millsy, which way are you going?
10: Oh, you can't tip against Freo, not at home, so Fremantle for me.
8: Todd?
25: Yeah, hurts me to chip him, but Dockers.
8: Okay, let's go to Saturday early game, 11 o'clock, or just after it gets underway from Marvel Stadium. It is St Kilda, your mob, Millsy, yep, against Sydney.
10: The Saints will win easy.
8: The Saints will win easy, Todd.
25: Yeah, Swans.
8: So I'm going for the Swans with you there. So I'm going against
10: Naz. Did you see Naz last week?
8: He'll get
10: best covered. Player ever to play in the
8: NFL. Rowbottom will shut him down.
10: No, he won't. He won't even see him.
8: All right, we'll see. Hawthorne against North Melbourne. North have been spirited without winning games. Down in Tassie, 11:30 it gets underway. Hawthorne. Saturday.
10: Smashing. Hawthorne annihilated whoever they played last week.
8: Todd?
10: The Hawks.
25: Yeah, look, I think about this one. I'm going to go North Melbourne.
11: You're going for North Melbourne. Wow. Yeah,
10: crazy.
11: Okay.
10: Yeah.
11: I'm going to go for Hawthorne down there.
10: Crazy, Tom.
11: Port Adelaide against the Giants. Now, this is a toss-up game. Giants are just an enigma. They beat good sides like Freo and Geelong, and then they get rolled by Essendon, can you believe it? At the Adelaide Oval, Port Adelaide.
10: Well, I can tell you something you don't know.
11: What are you... What?
10: Right.
11: What?
10: They've sent a photo of Seb over to the Port Adelaide Football Club and they'll have it on all their lockers when they arrive and say, let's do it for the kid. And for that reason, I'm tipping Port Adelaide.
11: Todd?
25: Yeah, I think Port Adelaide.
11: Yeah, I don't know. I've tossed a coin. I'm only going for Port because it's at home, because GWS are...
25: Yeah.
11: All right, let's go Carlton and Brisbane at Marvel, Millsy.
10: You said a few weeks ago that Brisbane were gone. You're going to regret that.
11: Can we replay actually who did say that, Millsy?
10: Well, I thought they were gone, to be quite honest. But they've got, as you told me at the time, they had a lot of players and they've come back in earnest. So, yeah, can't see Carlton defeating Brisbane. Brisbane for me.
11: Todd?
25: Yeah, me too.
11: Brisbane for me. Now, what about the cellar dwellers? Two of the longest injury lists, 13 to and 11. Richmond are taking West Coast at the MCG.
10: Well, there's no incentive, the Mouse points out to me, for Richmond to win, because if they win, they'll lose their draft pick at the end of the season, a bit like the Harley Reid Cup a few years ago.
11: Mm-hmm.
10: And for that reason, I'm tipping West Coast to beat Richmond.
11: Right. Todd?
25: Yeah, West Coast for me.
11: What about the reason that they're just no good? Because well, they've only won one day.
10: They are no good. I'll give you the tip.
11: I'm going for West Coast. I expect them to win, and there'll be questions asked if they don't, especially in our market. Gold Coast, wow, what a slide to nowhere they're on. And Melbourne have been a real surprise packet, but it's at Gold Coast home ground. Can they beat Melbourne?
10: No, Melbourne will win.
11: Todd?
25: Yeah, look, toss of the coin for here, but I'd go with Demons, I think.
11: You see, I think Gold Coast are going to win. Right. I think they've have to burst the bubble soon, and this could be against Melbourne, so I'm going Gold Coast at home. And lucky last, Marvel Stadium. This is the last game at 2:40 on Sunday, and it is Essendon against Adelaide.
10: Well, I'm going to shock everybody here. I've got a really, really strong tip that Adelaide will beat Essendon.
11: Oh, what a surprise.
10: So I'm going to tip Adelaide.
11: Todd?
25: Yeah, same here.
10: Oh, show some nuts, mate, and go for the Bombers.
11: They've won two games.
25: I already showed you me nuts.
11: He showed his nuts by going for North Melbourne.
10: No, well done, Todd. You're a game man. Yeah, all right. So we're both going for Adelaide in the final game. Who are you going for, Adelaide?
11: Yes.
10: Yeah, right.
11: Yes.
10: So good luck, Todd.
25: No worries, boys. Thank you.
10: Well done. So it comes down to, what does it come down to, Carl?
11: Well, it was Sydney. You went for St Kilda, and then astonishingly, you went for Hawthorne. Surprise, surprise, down there in Tassie, and he has gone for North Melbourne.
10: That's a very brave tip.
11: That is, yeah.
10: But so is my tip for St Kilda, to be honest. So we've both got Nurries on the line.
11: Yes.
10: Your tips again, Carl?
11: I have gone for Geelong. Tonight, so you guys went for Collingwood, but I've gone for Geelong. I'm going for Fremantle, Sydney, Hawthorne, Port Adelaide. Not sure about that one. I'm going for Brisbane, West Coast, Gold Coast. Not sure about that one. And I'm going for Adelaide.
10: Excellent. And good luck if you are tipping this weekend. And thanks to Ross's Auctions, WA's leading auctioneers. 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They're great fun to get involved with. Why don't you have a look today? Auctions.com.au. Hey, Carl.
0: Yeah.
10: We've got some more suggestions for Collingwood. That's coming up next.
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3: Mitchell Freeway southbound heavy from near Above Road to Burns Beach Road. Slow from Hepburn Avenue to Reed Highway. Scarborough Beach Road to Vincent Street. Kwinana Freeway northbound busy from Thomas Road to Rolly Road. Then from Farrington Road to Mount Henry Bridge. Brougham Farmer Freeway, no delays there. North Bridge Tunnel busy on the westbound exit. I'm James Keyes with traffic every 10 minutes on 6PR.
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10: Well, Collingwood are looking for a song to run onto tonight, other than their theme song. And Todd did suggest the Benny Hill theme song, but mate,
11: that'd be good.
10: We've taken that. They can't take it.
11: No, but it'd actually be good though. We just need some blow up trees and put them out there on the field and watch them run around the trees.
10: Who's bald? Side bottom? Yeah. They could chase him and tap him on the head.
11: No, you're not allowed to tap anyone on the head.
10: Oh, can't you?
11: No, because it's outlawed.
10: Why?
11: You're not allowed to hit blokes on the head.
10: Oh, that's right.
11: No, you can't tappy tap tap. Well, no, the pony did that.
10: Benny Hill though, were you?
11: No, you can't do that, Millsy.
10: Oh, I'd like to see that. I'd like to see them chase. Put Soddy out first and they all chase him around the field to that. That'd be great.
11: Allowed.
10: I'd watch that. 8:30.
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15: It's 12 degrees at 8:30. Good morning. I'm Philippa Maher. The eSafety Commissioner is launching proceedings in the federal court against the provider of the Telegram messaging service. Dusty Fitzpatrick reports.
28: eSafety alleges Telegram has failed to comply with systemic safety obligations under the Online Safety Act. The platform is accused of failing to remove publicly posted pro-terror material and other unlawful content. It's also accused of failing to detect terror events being live-streamed, including the Christchurch mosque shooting. Failure to comply with Australia's codes and standards could result in civil penalties of up to $54.6 million. Dusty Fitzpatrick reporting.
15: And Optus is facing court action over the 000 outage last year. ACMA alleges the telco breached two separate legal obligations relating to access to emergency calls on more than 1,000 occasions. Optus has previously paid $12 million in penalties for an outage in November 2023. Australians could soon have access to the first diagnostic blood test for Alzheimer's disease. The Therapeutic Goods Administration has approved the test, which researchers say could transform early detection and potential prevention. Dementia Australia's Dr. Michael Woodward has told 6PR Breakfast it can detect key brain proteins in just 18 minutes.
29: It picks up a protein that builds up in the brain. It's called amyloid. And the blood test says, with quite a lot of accuracy, yes, this person will develop the symptoms of Alzheimer's within the next 20 years or they won't. However, there is about 20% of people where it gives an indeterminate answer.
15: WA's Premier says there's no evidence suggesting the H5 bird flu has spread locally in WA. Federal authorities yesterday confirmed some local transmission has occurred between seabirds in South Australia, and they expect the virus to keep spreading amongst wildlife. Roger Cook says WA authorities are on alert and are urging the public to be watchful.
12: It's a concerning situation in South Australia. We have no new cases in Western Australia, but vigilance is our key weapon here, making sure that members of the community, wildlife sanctuaries, everyone is on the lookout. Avoid any bird that's looking distressed or injured. Record that bird, report that bird.
15: A new report shows just one of the 19 closing the gap targets has been met ahead of the 2031 deadline. The annual data compilation report shows another three targets remain on track while four are worsening. The findings reveal child development, adult imprisonment, out-of-home care and suicide rate targets are all heading in the wrong direction. In finance, the All Lords is down 48 points at 9,151. The dollar is buying 69.5 US cents and 12,578 Indonesian rupiah.
14: With the 6PR app, you have the power of 6PR in the palm of your hand. So add it to your phone now. Perth 6PR.
15: West Coast's Tom McCarthy says he's interested to see how tonight's pre-game changes go when Collingwood and Geelong face off at the MCG. The Pies won't play their club song when the team runs out tonight, just moments before the start of the game. McCarthy has told 6PR Breakfast the Eagles have also been discussing alternate pre-game strategies.
16: Different tactics to get ourselves going, because originally West Coast had a few slow starts early in the year, so we changed our warm-up a little bit, but I kind of like the tactic because it saves all your energy up until you run out into the ground. Interested to see how the Collingwood game goes tonight, but definitely a tactic I wouldn't mind in the future.
15: Australia's most successful Commonwealth Games in the pool has ended with a gold in the men's 4x100 medley, anchored by WA-born Flynn Southam.
17: Style jumps into the Glasgow's become the great Southam land. He's going to take Australia to gold here. The final event in Glasgow, fittingly, is won by Australia.
15: That audio thanks to Seven. Australia won 37 of its 47 gold medals so far in the pool. That's the latest news and sport.
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3: Mitchell Freeway southbound, heavy from Nearabup Road to Burns Beach Road. Slow from Hepburn Avenue to Reed Highway, then again from Scarborough Beach Road to Vincent Street. Kwinana Freeway northbound, busy from Thomas Road, Merge Point to Rowley Road. Farrington Road to Mount Henry Bridge. Graham Farmer Freeway, no delays there. Northbridge Tunnel, busy at the westbound exit. With traffic every 10 minutes, I'm James Keyes on 6PR.
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15: Mostly sunny today, heading for 21, and a sunny start to tomorrow with 21 as well. Showers coming in later in the day though. Showers easing on Saturday down to 17, a sunny Sunday with 19, but more showers for Monday, Tuesday and Wednesday, temperatures staying around 20. Right now it's 13 degrees, more news at 9 on Perth 6PR.
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1: 23 to 9, Millsy wants to ask you all a question and I want you to pick up the phone and give us your response, and we want to make this a nice little hot topic through until 9.
10: It's either yes or no, it's not a hard question.
1: No, I think you need to state your case.
10: Well, I'm going to read out Lindley McGrath's letter to the editor from Victoria Park in the West today.
1: Just quickly, Uma, $100 voucher to go and enjoy the beautiful signature restaurant, which is in the Pan Pacific. Go for it.
10: Okay, so the headline reads, test every 5 years. It seems that everyone has an opinion on what might help reduce the appalling WA road toll. In some countries, drivers are required to undergo a theoretical and practical driving test by the police every 5 years in order to retain their driver's licence. This appears to be a sound investment in road safety, which not only identifies individual drivers' ignorance or current road use laws, but also their bad driving habits. Such a system reduces the need for police patrolling the roads 24/7, and it is fully funded via fees from the compulsory test. That's from Lindley McGrath, who lives in Victoria Park. Although her sentiments are obviously of solid build, I don't agree with her one iota, because at the end of the day, have you ever thought about how long it takes for someone to get a driving test now who hasn't got a licence? It seems to you have to wait forever to get in. So how will that be practical that every person has to go and do a driver's test every 5 years? I mean, you'd need to, I don't know how many people you'd need to do that. I don't know. And my other point is this, if you don't know the road rules, you shouldn't be on the road. And therefore, that's why you have the merit points. And my final point is, if you cannot drive, then again, you should be picked up by the police and told you're a dangerous driver, and there are penalties for that. So why penalise everybody for people that don't do the right thing on the road? Because that's effectively what she's asking for, that you, Carl, myself, Jimmy, anybody else that's got a licence, should have to go and do a test every 5 years to prove that they're a competent driver. I just think that's overkill, in my opinion.
1: So yesterday when I left the office, it was after nine, after we finished our shift, I drove through the tunnel and there was that dome, Multinova there, it's been there for a few days, right, sitting outside the tunnel. There was a Subaru in front of me, right, and it's 80 through that stretch. Got past the Multinova and then I reckon did 120 and just, as soon as they got through the Multinova, okay. Right?
10: So do you reckon they knew they were doing the wrong thing?
1: Yes.
10: So therefore,
1: absolutely.
10: Sitting
1: I mean,
10: a driver's test,
1: through everybody.
10: Sitting a driver's test or sitting a theoretical test is not going to change that person's behaviour, because they'll do the right thing to pass the test. It's not going to alter their behaviour one iota.
1: Yeah. So then I got past Vincent Street when it goes to 100, right? And then there's a blue car in the outside lane still doing 80.
10: Right.
1: And do you think they'd move over? No.
10: Well, they
1: left. Correct. So guess what everyone's doing? Everyone's now dodging around this car that's sitting in the outside lane and wouldn't move.
10: Right. But again, I ask you the question, do you reckon doing a driver's test every five years, theoretical or practical?
1: It's not going to change any of those situations that I've just explained there.
10: Well, does anyone else have an opinion? 1-3-3-8-82. What do you think of Lindley's idea that we should have to be tested every 5 years? I mean, people get over the age of 80. Is it over 80 that you've got to get tested, or is it 85 these days?
1: Mm.
10: You have to be tested every year to make sure they've still got the reflexes, etc. 1-3-3-8-82. Tony's at Southern River. He wants to talk about Collingwood.
1: Why does he want to talk about Collingwood?
10: Morning, Tony.
2: Good morning, gentlemen. Carl, listen, stop sucking, Carl. Just because your Eagles are got nowhere to run, Saints, no hope in hell of winning a premiership. But as for the Thongs, for Collingwood tonight, for coming out, it should be staying alive. For you, Carl, for the Eagles, don't stop believing. And for you, Millsy, for the Saints, always look on the bright side of life.
1: So, Tony, given you that you're cocky because your team's on a roll, and given that you're so confident, right, I will bet you lunch at Carrington's, right, that you get rolled tonight by Geelong.
2: By what? How many goals
1: are you going to
2: give me?
1: No, you're getting no goals, mate. You're so cocky and confident and, you know, you've just thrown out your very, really positive
10: song. Come
1: on,
10: Tony. Put your money where your mouth is.
1: Lunch. It's either your buy or my buy. Whoever wins tonight, I'm going for
2: John.
1: You're
2: on.
1: Okay,
2: you're
1: good.
2: On.
1: Right.
2: Excellent. You're on.
1: Perfect.
10: Right.
2: And the loser. And?
1: Yes.
2: The loser.
1: Yes.
2: Has to wear if I lose, I've got to wear, you've got to get me an Eagles top to wear.
1: Right.
2: And if you lose, you've got to wear a Collingwood top.
10: That doesn't make sense because you're betting on tonight's game, which is Geelong versus Collingwood.
2: Yeah, I know. We're still bringing our teams
1: okay,
2: to
1: so
2: heart.
1: I'll bring an Eagles jumper that you'll have to wear to lunch and you can bring your Collingwood paraphernalia and I'll wear that.
10: And
1: right?
10: I expect a grovelling apology on Monday morning when the Saints have annihilated Sydney on the weekend. All right, Tony, I'll wait for your call. Have a good day.
1: Thank you, Tony. Let's go to Bruce in Clarkson because I really want to get the feel of the people when it comes to their thoughts here on retesting when it comes to your licence. Bruce, what do you reckon?
4: G'day, gents. This isn't so much about retesting, but more the comment about the arrogant, selfish, bad drivers going around. How do we control that? Well, unpopular idea I've had would be to essentially privatise traffic management, whereby

0: I'm with you, Bruce. I'm with you, mate.
1: Hey, Bruce, so you want to employ people, basically they don't have a job, to drive around all day and ping people?
0: Yes.
2: That's cop job already, mate.
0: So well, what? I mean, we're all encouraged to have dash cam now. A lot of people have the technology available to them now.
1: So you reckon that's all right, going around dobbing on people?
0: No, it's not just old people.
1: No, dobbing on people.
0: Yes, absolutely. Absolutely. Well,
1: what have we come
0: as every day?
1: Sorry, but what have we become as a country when you're thinking that I'm going to pay someone to drive around in their car and just pick on people?
0: Well, hang on. It's happening anyway, whether we like it or not. Look at the crime and everything that just happens in your suburb shopping centres we spoke about earlier today.
1: All right.
0: So why is it any different to...
1: Why don't we employ fat detectors and take photos of people that are overweight that go into a fast food restaurant and then send that to the health department and tell them to cut them off Medicare?
0: That's killing themselves, not killing other people. So what's happening on our roads at the moment, with those acts that we spoke about, which Bruce has just come up with an idea and you've poo-pooed him...
1: No, I think dobbing on your fellow citizens is fraught with danger.
0: So you don't reckon...
1: Because if a copper pulls you over, they've got the ability. If I see a bloke taking a photo of me doing the wrong thing, then I will probably not retaliate. But there are people within the community that would say, that bloke just took a photo of me. Mm-hmm. So then all of a sudden that person's being chased by some moron in a car, and then where do we finish? They could kill somebody.
0: Well, no,
1: saying vigilantes out
0: there. If you've got dash cam and you're cruising along the freeway and you've got evidence that you're doing 100 and a car goes past you at 150, then, and you've got the number plate, then dob them in.
1: All right. Well, it's different.
0: What's wrong with that?
1: I can't say I support it, but it is different. Roy is at Ballajura. Morning, Roy.
3: Yeah, morning, Mosey. Morning, Carl.
0: Morning, mate.
3: Listen, you're spot on, Carl. They should go to the coppers and dob them in. My bloody oath.
0: Yeah.
3: Look at the road toll at the moment.
0: Yeah.
3: The worst in the last 10 years or more.
0: Yes, you're right. Yep, 2016, we've already eclipsed that. Yep, you're right, mate. Do you want to talk about that or something else?
3: And the football.
0: Mm-hmm.
3: Yeah, they're not Collingwood, they're Collywogs.
0: Tony got a response?
1: Thank you, Roy. Recently there's a lot of slow drivers on the road causing frustration and dangerous decisions from others on the road. That's from Tom. I think they should clamp down on that as well. That's a good point.
0: Yeah, well, so the situation yesterday, all that does is make people have to swap lanes, change lanes. If everyone just did what they were supposed to, it's like merging onto the new freeways with that 100 kilometre an hour sign. Why do people still merge onto the freeway at 60 kilometres an hour when there's cars flying down the freeway?
1: Because they're bad drivers, but doing another test isn't going to solve that.
0: Well, mate, no. Charge them and get them off the road.
1: Morning,
0: that's
1: Mr.
0: what you
1: Mills.
0: Need to do.
1: I agree with Bruce. I'd make $1 million dobbing on bad drivers. I see it every day. That's from Lee. Yeah, but would you feel all right with yourself?
0: Mate, just sit after that multi-nova. You know when they get positioned somewhere?
1: Yeah.
0: Just sit about 100 metres past and you'll get hundreds of people.
1: Yeah, fraught with danger. When you've got people effectively doing vigilante work on the street, then I worry about what the ramifications of that would be. No. But that's just me. 1-3-3-882, what do you
0: up,
1: think?
0: Listeners. Come on.
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5: The Mitchell Freeway southbound is heavy from Yirrabup Road to Burns Beach Road and slow from Hepburn Avenue to Reed Highway. Kwinana Freeway busy from Thomas Road Merge to Rowley Road. Graham Farmer Freeway, no delays there. Northbridge Tunnel busy westbound. With traffic every 10 minutes, I'm James Keyes on 6PR.
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4: Nice to have your company here on the program, 10 to 9. You know what I'd like installed in the new Ford Utes? One of those big giant prongs that just elevates out and just jams into the back of the car that's going too slow in front of you. You just lift it off the road and just pull it over to the side, Millsy, and leave it there. Seriously, though, we've got plenty of calls coming in. Steve's in Thornley. Good morning to you, Steve. How are you?
5: Good, thanks, guys. A couple of things about the traffic and that. I've just come back from Europe, and over in Europe, when you're on the highways, you do not stay in the left lane. You pass and you move over to the right.
0: Yeah.
5: And if you don't do it, you get flashed by the car, and everybody does it. They look after you and they're big.
0: Oh,
5: in Perth, we are a group of ignorant drivers. You've got people sitting at 100 k's an hour with one car length between them and the car in front of them.
0: Yep, I agree.
5: I go down to Mount Barker
0: every
5: 2 weeks.
0: Yep. All right, good on you. We agree with you, Steve. We both agree on that one because nothing worse.
4: We agree, but they don't do it.
0: No, that's true.
4: So how do we fix it?
0: Well, you don't by testing them. Margaret and Mandurah, morning.
6: Morning, boys. The thing is, Carl, they don't actually teach you any training anymore to keep left, which I think is a great idea.
0: Yep.
6: I agree with no testing, but I do think cameras would be good because what's the difference with having a camera on the road taking your picture when you've done something wrong or somebody in the car behind you? I think it would work pretty well.
0: Well, it's not Australia I grew up with. It became the dobbing nation. You're a snitch, as someone said.
6: If you talk to any family members that have had car accidents that have killed kids or killed people through crazy driving, you would try and find an answer to this. And if dobbing is it, well, I'd say go for it.
0: All right. Okay, fair enough. I mean, I disagree with the methodology. We all agree with what we want. Simon Beaumont's on the radio from 9 o'clock. Morning, Simon.
7: Good morning. It reminds me of this, Millsy.
8: I'm an excellent driver.
9: Yeah, that's good. Come on.
7: Remember that from Rain Man? I'm an excellent driver.
0: I am an excellent driver. Thank you for that.
7: Dobbers die on Christmas Day, Millsy.
0: That's
7: what we used to say at school.
0: Look, I understand people wanting to fix things up.
7: No,
0: I don't know whether people dominate.
7: Do the AI cameras pick up people are going too slow?
0: They should.
7: Because it does happen. It is a thing now, isn't it? And this notion of getting your license renewed every 5 years. I don't need it because
8: I'm an excellent driver.
9: Yeah, come on.
0: What is the rule for when you get past 80? Is it when you get past 80 or 85 now you got to get tested?
7: Yeah, I think so, yeah. I think my parents have both had to have their licenses renewed. So we'll look at that on the program. Hello, Carl.
4: Hello, how are you?
7: How are you going? Thanks for helping me out yesterday.
4: No problem.
7: Carl's very good at helping out, isn't he?
0: He's very good.
7: He's a good lad. On the show today, it looks like Dennis McKenna come October, November, Millsy, the arguably the worst pedophile we've ever had in WA will be let out.
0: How?
7: There's been no application to keep him inside.
0: Why?
7: But he'll probably be released on,
4: He served his time.
7: He is 81, but he'll be released under strict orders. So we'll relook at that. We'll talk to a couple of victims today on the program who are none than happy or less than happy. My apologies. Chelsea Bowden was in court yesterday, so she'll join us as well.
0: Gets a house, Simon, when he gets out.
7: He does. He does get a house. A not-for-profit called Uniting will help
0: government
7: him find
0: give him a house.
4: Everyone that comes out.
7: A not-for-profit helps him find a house.
4: But what about all the other people that are in the queue?
7: Well, he needs to be protected. So, or the rules will be that he needs to be protected and the community need to be protected. So he'll be allocated a home and Uniting will do that for him on our behalf. So.
4: And we pay?
7: Ultimately, yeah. Yeah. Mm. So I guess, yeah. On the show today, do you use, telehealth, Billsy?
0: What do you mean?
7: Do you ring up? Yeah, ring a doctor instead of going in?
0: I just diagnose myself.
7: Jimmy?
10: No, I don't prefer to get, self-diagnosed.
7: That would explain.
4: We've done doctored at home, we've done that.
7: Yeah. You don't use telehealth?
4: Nah.
7: I do.
4: Do you?
7: Yeah, I do all the time.
4: How does it work?
7: Well, you
4: ring a number?
7: It's just a drop-down menu.
4: Yeah, and you ring the number?
7: And then a doctor rings
4: you. Oh. So you have to log in?
7: Yeah. You have to be a member and it's, it is creeping up in price, but the AMA are looking to try and restrict the number of telehealth calls a doctor can make in any one year, Millsy. So as, you know, and the AMA will be protective of their turf and their people and their bricks and mortar and their commercial interests, but we'll have a look at that on the show today as well. No Mick Collis today. So Glenn Jakovich is coming in off the bench to fill in for Mick today. Paul Hazelby will be sport tomorrow. So we'll talk about a few broader social issues today with Glenn Jakovich. Yeah.
0: He was fired up last night. I was listening to him on the way back from the airport.
7: Wow. He's got a lot of strings to his bow, as you know, Carl. He's not just
4: All Australian selector. Yep.
7: Knows a bit about fishing.
4: He loves fishing, yeah.
7: He's giving his daughter a lift to work today.
4: Is he?
7: Yeah. And she said, I spoke to him on the phone, she said parking's too expensive in the city. So Glenn gives her a lift in. That's good parenting, is it? Or is enabling? Is he enabling?
0: Well, as long as you don't get caught behind Carl who snitch on you if you're going the wrong lane. thank you, Simon.
7: What did Basil used to call that thing, the Mr. Pushy?
0: Mr. Pushy.
7: Maybe you could find another job for
4: Mr.
7: Pushy.
4: Might get the dash cam on this guy across the desk today, I reckon. This might be a good one.
0: Yeah, good luck. After 9, 429.
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10: It's been a breakdown at Albany Highway northbound at Hamilton Street in Cannington. Centre lane is blocked. Traffic is heavy on approach. Please merge safely. Also, that truck breakdown's been cleared on Roe Highway westbound after Krell Avenue in Jandakot. Traffic is now flowing. With traffic every 10 minutes, I'm James Keyes on 6PR.
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4: Plenty of feedback about the roads. You can keep the theme coming if you'd like to join the program at any time throughout the course of the day. I'm sure that there'll be others that'll be happy to chat to you. Millsy, you're our winners today.
0: Trevor of Helena Valley. Well done, Trevor. You've won the UMA voucher. The rumour file winner today is Do Not Disturb, $100 cash going your way. Tomorrow on the program, Dave Warner. You know, the boy from the suburbs. I'm just a suburban boy. He's coming on the program. Legendary underwater photographer and television personality, Al McGlashan, will join us as well. We're giving away, hopefully, $1,000 in the $1,000 minute. Late rumour, the PWD, let the bombers fly. James Herd will not be the coach. He'll be the director of coaching, and McVeigh will be the coach of the Essendon Football Club.
4: Okay.
0: So says, bombs away, have a good day.
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22: It's 14 degrees at 9 o'clock. Good morning, I'm Philippa Maher. The first case of the deadly H5N1 bird flu strain has been detected in Victoria. Agriculture Victoria has confirmed the virus was detected in a greater crested tern found in the state's southwest. It's the 28th confirmed case in Australia. The country's online safety regulator is taking federal court action against messaging service Telegram. eSafety Commission alleges the platform left videos of terrorist executions and mass shootings on its platforms for weeks after they were reported. Commissioner Julie Inman-Grant says the civil proceedings follow a years-long investigation.
23: This case concerns content linked to some of the most notorious acts of known extremist violence in recent history. We allege that this content remained publicly accessible on the service long after Telegram had been put on notice by user reports.
22: Federal MP Luke Gosling has been arrested in relation to the alleged assault of Northern Territory Administrator David Connolly. The incident is alleged to have occurred at the Thailand Grand Festival in Darwin earlier this month. The member for Solomon remains in custody. Experts say a freshly approved diagnostic blood test for Alzheimer's disease could greatly improve the ability to detect the condition in living patients. The Therapeutic Goods Administration has approved the blood plasma test for use. It's capable of returning a result in 18 minutes. Neuroscience Research Australia Chief Executive Professor Matthew Kiernan says the goal is to eventually have the testing be part of a routine checkup.
24: Because we need reference information. So Neuro will be the national reference laboratory, and that will give the ranges that then can be used to identify and confirm diagnosis. With that data, it will be taken forward for Medicare item number, so it will be, you know, absolutely supported through Medicare.
22: Oscar-winning Irish musician and frontman for The Frames, Glenn Hansard, has died in a motorbike crash in Dublin. The 56-year-old won the Academy Award for Best Original Song in 2008, Falling Slowly, from Once, the low-budget indie film he starred in.

0: fellow Irish musician Bono and Bruce Springsteen amongst those paying tribute. In finance, the All Ords is down 64 points at 9,134, the dollar buying 69.5 US cents and 12,578 Indonesian rupiah.
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0: Josh Fraser isn't committing to entering the Carlton coaching race. The Blues interim coach has been invited to be part of the process. He says he's weighing it up.
2: Sitting in the chair, so you're exposed to a large number of things, but the reality is you're not exposed to everything, and I'm aware of that. But I've also feel like over the course of my coaching journey, I've had some great opportunities and experience that are a little bit unique as well.
0: Essendon interim coach Dean Solomon will meet with the club next week about his coaching future. Solomon insists he's still weighing up if he'll enter the process for the job full time. The swimming program has wrapped up at the Commonwealth Games, Australia bagging a record haul of 35 gold medals in the pool in Glasgow. The Dolphins won every single relay event on the program. And Australia's tennis generations will clash. Alex de Minaur, winning through to the second round of the Washington Open after beating Stefanos Tsitsipas, will face Cruz Hewitt next. That's the latest news and sport.
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4: Kwinana Freeway northbound, busy from Anchortel Road to Rolly Road, then again from Farrington Road to Mount Henry Bridge. Graham Farm Freeway and Northbridge Tunnel busy westbound. Mitchell Freeway southbound, heavy around Nirrabup Road to Burns Beach Road and slow from Hepburn Avenue to Reed Highway. On Perth's traffic leader, I'm James Keyes on 6PR.
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0: Mostly sunny today with light winds heading for a top of 21 degrees. A sunny start to tomorrow with 21, but showers coming in later in the day. Showers easing Saturday down to 17 and then a sunny Sunday with 19 degrees. A possible shower again Monday 21 and showers for Tuesday and Wednesday with tops of 20. Right now, it's 14 degrees. More news at 10 o'clock on Perth 6PR.
1: On Perth 6PR, this is Mornings with Simon Beaumont.
9: Good morning. How are you? Hope you're going well. Thank you for listening to the morning show. We are here until midday.
10: A 3-hour tour.
9: Hopefully we'll go a little bit better than the SS Minnow. We'd love to hear from you today. Quarter of the day today could win $100 to spend up at the Grosvenor. Great meals, great menu, great wine list, nice cold beers, screens, lovely staff and a beer garden. Thank you to Richard and the staff for looking after us. Cheers, mate. Thank you. Win $100 to spend at the Grosvenor. But you need to be caller of the day. We get a lot of texts, which we really enjoy, and we read as many of them as we can. out on air, but we would like to hear from you. 133 882. Just to carry over from the discussion that Millsy and Carl were having about driving, Pete says, Millsy, I think you'll find that when you get to 80, you simply go get your own doctor to sign off that you're good to go. Thank you, Pete. Thanks for sending that through. If someone can confirm that about when you get to 80 as a driver, is it your doctor who signs off that you're still able to drive and you're capable? I genuinely don't know the answer, and I'd love to hear from you today. 133 882 is the phone number. I'll get to a yes/no question straight off the top this morning, if I may.
11: Right, let's clear this up once and for all.
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13: Thanks to Games World. 12 locations across Perth. 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
9: 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Now, this might be a turf war. 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But do you use telehealth? What do you use it for, and is it any good? 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I reckon it's slowly crept up in price a little bit. 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Do you use telehealth? I'd love to know if you do. Is it something you use for your lower level repeat prescriptions, or do you use it wholly and solely, holus bolus, or are you a no? Do you always go and see your doctor? I think potentially might be something that older people still like to see a doctor. Love to hear from you today. 133 882 is the phone number. Just before we get to our responses on telehealth, and thanks to John and Helena. Please stay there. We'll talk to you in a second. We covered the story yesterday. We spoke to John Hammond. There was a process in the Supreme Court yesterday as to whether Dennis John McKenna, arguably Australia's worst serial rapist of children, as described by John Hammond in 2011, will he be released into the community? Now, at this stage, the state has not applied for a restriction order in the Supreme Court as of yesterday. It now appears likely McKenna will be released on conditions. Chelsea Bowden was at the Supreme Court yesterday, and she joins me now. Chelsea, thank you. How are you?
14: Good, Simon. Thank you.
9: Just tell us where the legal process is at.
14: Yeah, so essentially yesterday was about the next steps of will he get out or will he not? And essentially the state is going to apply to have McKenna deemed a high-risk serious offender. And so if that is approved, which it seems likely that he's ticks all the boxes to be one of those offenders, the next steps for that is basically they have two options. They can apply to have him continue his sentence and pretty much keep him in jail indefinitely, or if they do allow him to be released, he has to be released on a strict supervision order. And essentially yesterday, the state did not propose that he stay behind bars. They're happy for him to be released on a supervision order. And obviously his defence, McKenna's defence team is on that same page as well. So it does seem likely now that that will be the case, that there will be a strict supervision order that will have up to 40 clauses about what his restrictions are going to be. At the end of the day, it is up to the Supreme Court justice to make that final decision.
9: Justice Solomon.
14: He could turn around and make whatever decision he likes, mm-hmm. but all of the parties are in agreement that he can be released on a supervision order. The final decision is going to be made in October. There's still a few things that they need to nut out in that supervision order. And then that comes ahead of his sentence ends on November 17th. Mm-hmm. So the month before his potential release will be that final decision about is he going to be released on a supervision order and what exactly are all those clauses in the order going to be.
9: Okay, so there's the legal part of it. There's some other parts of it. There's his lawyer in court yesterday, not outside court, but inside court, And I'm paraphrasing here what I've read and what I've heard you say in your reports yesterday on 6PR. His lawyer is saying he will be, if he is released, Uniting will find accommodation for him. That's being contested as to who he may be staying with. And I also did note yesterday that one of the forensic psychologists or psychiatrists who were looking at his release said, well, he hasn't been a model citizen when it comes to admitting culpability. He has sort of hinted at the fact that, you know, there was compliance or sort of with the victims themselves, that, you know, maybe there was some consent. So he's not hasn't been the perfect remorseful citizen. Ultimately, he's 81, Chelsea, and it looks like he's going to get out in November. The other part of it is many of the victims who were treated really poorly right through the course of this shameful case dating back to the 70s and 80s, they're still aggrieved, aren't they? And you spoke to a couple outside court yesterday.
14: I did, yeah. There were quite a few of the victims and their families in the back of court yesterday. And obviously, as you can imagine, they all want him to stay locked up. There was talk about, you know, part of this supervision order that he'll be under will include exclusion zones about where he's allowed to go and things like that, to try and make sure all of these victims don't get re-traumatized by seeing him out and about in the community. But like you said, there are so many victims and their families. It rules out a lot of places. So they're all really scared of having to accidentally bump into him or him reoffending and the like of that. And they were also disgusted about the prospect that his initial accommodation with Uniting WA was with another convicted pedophile. So that is something that they're having to decide now, is find him new accommodation that is more suitable. We did speak with Kay Anderson at the front of court yesterday after the proceedings. She lost two of her sons to suicide, who those two sons were abused by Dennis McKenna. And she was supported by her friend Maggie Dawkins, who is a victim supporter and a whistleblower. This is what they said outside court.
12: He's denied abusing Kay's sons. To sit there and to hear that. Her sons are now dead. They took their own lives. And to sit next to my friend and have her cope with that. She's an extraordinarily strong woman.
15: My kids got death sentences. So did others. Those kids he abused, they got life sentences. They never got parole, nothing. They had to live with that. McKenna should be the same. No release from jail whatsoever.
9: All right, so 17 years, and it looks like he's going to get out in November. We'll continue to follow the case. As you say, the Supreme Court reconvenes in October, Chelsea?
14: Yeah, correct.
9: Yeah, all right, then we'll know a little bit more. Thank you very much, Chelsea.
14: Thanks, Simon.
9: All right, you're Chelsea Bowden. You would have heard her reports on 6PR yesterday. I just thought I'd bring you up to date on all of that. We are going to speak to Todd Jeffress in just a moment. Todd was one of the original whistleblowers on Dennis John McKenna. It's an issue for all of us to consider. You know, prison is meant to be part punishment, part rehabilitation, and part removal of a danger from society. And you just wonder in this case, given he's an 81-year-old man, obviously unlikely to reoffend sexually, physically, but you'd have to wonder about his capability to reoffend in terms of abusing young people. There is, of course, the question, if he does get out, will we ever know where he's staying and living? And I understand that's what people would like to know. And I've got a little bit more to say about that in just a moment. I've just been through the process of looking up who is an offender in my area. And I've got a picture of five blokes, which I was able to find out this morning easily online, and I'll talk about that in just a moment. Thanks for listening in. It's 16 minutes past 9 o'clock. We'll speak to Todd Jeffress in just a moment. He was a victim as well. A couple of other things we're going to look at today on the program. Of course, the issue of telehealth. We'll pivot back to that one now. Telehealth, do you use telehealth? 133-882 or 0487-999-882. That's our yes-no question for Gainswell. The yeses are 11, the noes are 6. G'day, John.
16: How you going, mate? It's Simon.
9: Yeah, hi, mate. Driver's licence when you're over 80.
16: Yeah, my mum turns 80. She's born in 1939, so she turns 88 in February.
9: Yep.
16: She has to see a doctor every year. She's had the same doctor for a long time. But she sees him every year. He does an eye test on her and cognitive type talking, you know.
9: Yep.
16: Just to see her mind's going all right and that. I've been in the car with her. She drives slow, but she drives all right, no?
9: Yep.
16: So, yeah.
9: All right. So that's the doctor backs her up. Is there any interaction with the Department of Transport, John?
16: No, I just go in there and you have to take a doctor's certificate in there.
9: Yep.
16: And you've got to fill it. It's not a doctor's certificate. It's a form that the doctor fills out. You take that in there and you get a one-year licence, you know. But when they turn 90, it changes again. I think that they have to go and there's a lot more to it when they're 90.
9: Yeah, yeah. All right. All right, John, good on you, mate. So you do that every year at one of the licensing centres. Thank you, John. Good man. Hi, Helena.
17: Hi, darling. I used to be an employee of the Department of Transport, so I know about this.
9: Yes.
17: They actually do have a medical section there that just deals with people who are on medications, and they deal with the age test as well. Now, there's two parts of this. One, anybody who takes medication has to declare it.
9: Okay.
17: Doesn't matter what age you are.
9: Okay. All right. Okay. And
17: I was a diabetic at 33, and I had to declare my diabetes. A form was sent to the doctor. The doctor filled it in. He decides whether I can renew my license.
9: Okay.
17: Every 5 years, 3 years, 1 year. He decided every year.
9: Yeah.
17: I'm now in my 70s and my license. I'm just sent a letter out now saying, have you changed your medication? Have you had an attack? Have you had this, that, and the other? I write no, and it goes back and they renew my license for 1 year.
9: Okay. So Helena, just to go back to something you said earlier, did you say that all licensing centres have a medical area, do they? A medical section?
17: No. They have a medical section at the head office.
9: Oh, yeah, okay. In West Perth.
17: And they deal with all the forms, the doctors, everything like that.
9: Yeah, gotcha. Okay.
17: So anybody on medication or anybody that needs glasses for driving has to declare it.
9: Yeah.
17: And as I said, if they're under 75, they get a letter, I think, about every 5 years, depending on what the doctor says, which it all depends on what the doctor says, too.
9: Okay. So just one more, Helena, and then I'll have to leave you. But if you are on medication or wearing glasses, that's for over 75s, is it?
17: No, that's for everybody.
9: Really? Okay.
17: It doesn't matter if you're 19 years of age or 25 years of age, you have to declare it.
9: So medicinal cannabis, do you need to declare that?
17: No, you're not allowed to have it.
9: Okay. You're not supposed to drive with it
17: at all.
9: Yeah.
17: Now,
9: okay.
17: The age test is different again, but it's still dealt with by the same section.
9: Okay.
17: Anybody who reaches 75 is sent a letter to take to the doctor to have the eye test done. And it's usually done at 75, 78, 80, and then every year after that. So 3, 2, 1 years.
9: All right. Brilliant,
17: okay.
9: Helena. All right. Thank you. Thank you for the information. Have a good day. See you, Helena, there. So that's very comprehensive. So I'll digest that and get back in a sec. Do you use telehealth? The AMA are looking to bring in rules whereby doctors can only conduct a certain number of telehealth consultations each year. Do you use telehealth? I'm a yes on this. Yeses are 11 and the noes are 9. Love to hear from you today. And what do you use and what do you use it for? Thanks, Max. We're running a little bit late. It's 20 past 9. We'll speak to Todd Jeffress. He is sadly, he's a survivor of St Andrew's Hostel, the Katanning Hostel, and Dennis John McKenna. He'll talk to us in a sec.
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9: Thanks for your thoughts today, and thanks for your correspondence, and thanks for your thoughts on Dennis John McKenna. I'll get to those in just a moment. Obviously, there are some of them I can't read out for obvious reasons. People's emotions are running high on this one, but I will read out what I can. It's a subject we'd rather not be covering. I wish this had never happened. I wish Dennis John and McKenna had never been anywhere near anybody and this whole thing in Katanning never happened. But I guess this day was coming where his prison sentence would, come to its end. Let's talk to Todd Jeffress now. Todd is a victim of McKenna. He joins us on the line now. G'day, Todd.
28: Hey, good morning, Simon.
9: Thanks for talking to us. I might start with that if I can. Your reaction to the Supreme Court outcome yesterday, which is pretty much a no outcome, it does look like, Todd, he will be released in November.
28: Yep, and I guess we're pushing pretty hard for that to not be the case, and I disagree with what they're doing, and to say I'm disappointed is probably an understatement, to be honest.
9: Yeah, the circumstances, the system. So there's no application to try and restrict him further in terms of incarceration, Todd. That's what we learned yesterday and today. The other option is for him to be released with up to 40 conditions on his release. What do you feel about that?
28: Well, I don't think this bloke should be let out whatsoever. That's my stance. You know, he is an absolute monster. It's proven. And, you know, I just don't understand why the DPP would allow a bloke like this to hit the streets again, knowing full well that, you know, he is a risk. And I can tell you why he's a risk, because he is a serial pedophile. He's been involved in not only crimes that he's conducted with his own hand, but he's been involved in basically setting up situations for other pedophiles. That's a proven fact. And, you know, this guy, you know, this is a monster who has never, ever conceded that he's done anything wrong. He shows no remorse. He hasn't been through the programs in jail. He refuses to admit that he did anything wrong. He stated yesterday, or his lawyer did, that he thinks that somehow some of the victims were complicit in allowing the abuse, which is just the most ridiculous comment I've ever heard, and that is aimed at simply just taking a shot and upsetting victims. He's proposed the address he was going to move into on release was with another convicted pedophile. Like, you know, the alarm bells must be ringing. Surely, you've got a psychiatrist there who says, oh, he's low risk, but he's never shown a remorse. He hasn't done the program. He blames the victims. Rah, rah, rah, yet you deem him as a low risk. Like, and he's going to move back in with another convicted pedophile. And you say he's low risk. I don't understand. Sorry, it doesn't add up.
9: Todd, I haven't been in a circumstance in which you found yourself previously and you've had to live with it, you know, your adult life. It does seem to me, you know, and I remember covering the stories when I was working here. I know John Hammond pretty well, and we've talked about it a fair bit over the years when different things have happened in the case, you know, the demolition of the building, which you had a fair bit to do with. It does seem to be, and this is an amateur psychiatrist talking now, it does seem to be a lot of his crimes were about control and coercive control of people. So even if he's 81, I guess he's still capable of coercively controlling people and kids, isn't he?
28: Oh, 100% he is. And exactly. But, I mean, there's no cure for a pedophile. Like, once a pedophile, always one. But if he's going to go back straight, as he's proven, he was going to move in with one, I mean, what do you think he's doing? I mean, okay, he may or may not directly abuse another kid or another young man or whatever it might be, but he's really involved in that seedy world. Doing stuff, looking at stuff, being involved with stuff. Like, I mean, it's sickening to think about, to be honest with you. And yes, he's coercive control, and that's what he was all about. I still, it was shocking. You know, the psychological abuse was as bad as the physical abuse. Yeah. You know, in my case, that was a major part of it because I was a bit older, whereas some of the other younger victims were drugged and raped, to put it bluntly. Which is terrific.
9: Yeah, Todd, I know you're on holiday and I'm sorry to, I appreciate you talking to us and I'm sorry to interrupt your holiday with this, but I think it's important for us, my listeners, the community, and for you to make these thoughts known. Maggie and Kay spoke outside court yesterday and they talked about the fact that it stays with you for life. You know, one of those women has lost kids purportedly to this bloke. I'll just ask it. How are you going?
28: I'm actually travelling pretty good. You know, to be honest, I've you know, it's been a long road, but I think probably something that's, I don't know if it's healing, but it certainly has helped a lot is speaking out and being an advocate and, you know, and throwing a few punches back and trying to change the system and get victims protected better and supported better is given me some satisfaction, that's for sure. But, you know, a lot of these boys do carry it and a lot of the boys are still carrying it and a lot of those boys haven't come forward. And we know lots of them that haven't come forward and they can't because the toll is too great for them.
9: Yeah.
28: And, you know, and I really feel, you know, for Kay, she's two of her boys were abused and she's lost all her boys. You know, they're not here anymore.
9: Mm.
28: You know, so someone like her is, you know, is so deeply affected. You can't even begin to imagine what she, as a mother, has gone through. And
9: doesn't bear thinking about, does it?
28: Well, it doesn't, and I can't even get my head around it. You know, and the fact that she's still standing up and fighting and you know, pushing for the DPP to do better is amazing, I think. And I think it just highlights the fact that they don't want to lock him away. They don't want to keep him away. They don't want to draw a line in the sand on someone like this. I mean, he is the worst of the worst, and they refuse to draw a line in the sand and just lock him away forever. And to me, that's pathetic. It is so weak. It is just so weak. And they keep making the same mistakes. They keep letting these blokes out, and they go back to their ways. It's just so weak. I think it's just pathetic.
9: Todd, thank you for talking. Thanks for, as I say, throwing a few punches back. I think you articulated that really well, and I appreciate you chatting to us. And who knows what Justin Solomon may do in October, but hope, you know, we often talk about the fact that a lot of judges and magistrates in Australia don't have any, you know, any oversight, don't have bosses as such. They're meant to operate independently, but geez, you know, it does seem pretty obvious what the Honourable Justice Solomon should do. But
28: well, yeah, look, and I'd encourage him, you know, I don't know if he can or what the mechanisms are, but he needs to get a deeper feel on how bad this bloke was and the effect it's had on victims and their families. You know, there's a lot of boys that have taken their lives. Speak to their families, speak to Kay one-on-one and get a deeper feel of what this is really about and what the impact has been. yeah, you know, it's just, yeah, it's a tragic situation. Yeah. It's terrible. I think some of these judges and some of these people making decisions really do need to get a deeper feel of this. You know, I can remember a time back where the Premier and cohorts really didn't seem like they understood. So we plonked a couple of victim statements in front of them and they read them and they didn't even get through them. And they went, oh, my Lord.
9: Mm. Yeah, well, and that's the other part. I mean, I mean it's cold comfort, but the way you and others were treated during that period was completely shameful, and hopefully we've learned from it, Todd, and we've got better. Hey, yeah, well, thank. Sorry, you go.
28: Anyway,
9: you know, you say you go say.
28: No, I was just saying. I think we've definitely got better. The system has got better, but it's, you know, it's been a lot of hard work from a lot of people to try and get it better, but it's still failing. You know, the DP are failing us now. Victims and families by letting this bloke out, they're failing.
9: Yeah,
28: that's all I got to say.
9: Yeah, all right, Todd. Thank you very much for talking to us today. You're brave as always. Thank you.
28: No, good evening. Thank you, Tom. Cheers, mate.
9: Cheers, Todd Jeffress says he's going okay. Amazing, isn't it? It is amazing. And they were treated badly. And that's where a lot of their angst comes from. There's no doubt about that. I'm an amateur giving my two bobs worth here. But, you know, to not be spoken to, recognised, listened to, this bloke's a conniver. He's a grifter, former Katanning Citizen of the Year, held in high regard in his own town. And that's why he got away with it. Countless. There's 30. Involved 30 people at this stage, and Todd reckons there might be more, which I can't substantiate. Incredible. We'll come back. Love to hear from you today. Thanks for your text messages. And again, there's a lot of them I can't read, but there's some I can, and I'll come back to those in just a moment. Thank you for listening.
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2: The Mitchell Freeway southbound is slow from Burns Beach Road and from Warwick Road to Reed Highway. Kwinana Freeway northbound busy from Anketell Road and Leach Highway to Cranford Avenue. Graham Farmer Freeway, no delays there. Northbridge Tunnel, busy westbound. On Perth's traffic leader, I'm James Keyes on 6PR. Well,

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8: Thanks for listening in. The yes-no question today on the program, thanks to Games World, is do you use telehealth? The yes are 13, the no's are 14. I'll get back to some of your responses on this. Our lead story of the day is about the potential, the probable release of Dennis John McKenna. He has been incarcerated for 17 years. People are up in arms about this. Where is the Attorney General in all this going on? He must have a say in this, says Nick. Nick, that will be the argument from the politicians, that the political realm and the judicial realm needs to operate independently. That's what they'll say. That'll be their thoughts on all this. Mary says, just wow, Bowie, what a brave man. I only hope the justice system does right by him, the other victims, families and all of this. There is no place in society for these people. Thank you, Mary. Russ says, g'day Simon, letting this pedophile out of prison doesn't pass the public expectations. Disgraceful government not appealing against his release. Justice system seems to favour the perpetrator, offender. Wow, feel sorry for the people who suffered due to this monster. Says Russ, I played footy against Todd in Albany. Katanning was a great player. Thank you, Todd, for having the strength to fight for justice. Says Tyrone. Thank you, Tyrone. And inevitably, I thought these would come. I'm a big believer that capital punishment should be brought back for these sick people that exist. They are sick, sick human beings and deserve nothing but to be punished in the cruelest way. Death, cruel to the individual, kind to the majority, says Liam. Thank you, Liam. Singapore has been mentioned a couple of times, the Singapore justice system, which I was expecting. Thank you for your thoughts today. Still to come on the program. Your thoughts on this are most welcome. And give us a call, 133-882. We are asking the question this morning, the yes-no question, do you use a telehealth platform? We'll speak to the AMA in just a moment. They're looking to see if they can limit the number of times a doctor can dispense advice through telehealth. In other words, limit the number of telehealth consultations they do make. Coming up on the program also today, so Glenn Jakovich will fill in for Mick Collis today, who is still away. I'm going to talk about Ushies after 10 o'clock today as well. Ushies are the little squishy collectible Collectibles are back in Niushi form, but collectibles have always been around. We'll talk about that. And our 11 o'clock interview today, stay listening for that. You know the woman Kate Guinness or Kate McGuinness? Some doubt over what her surname is, whether it's Kate Guinness or McGuinness. The one who managed to publish the vile video, depicting sexual violence against Gina Rinehart. Well, another video has been unearthed of her, back in 2001. I reckon she's got form. I reckon she's got poor judgment. She's published something else, which I'll pay for you after 11 today at Playful. You're not going to believe it. I couldn't believe it when I saw it this morning. Thank you for listening in. It's 20 minutes to 10. Yes, no questions. I do use telehealth. I do. I use instant scripts for some repeat prescriptions and sort of minor things that I've got going on. The yeses are 19 and this and the noes are 21. Dr. Danielle McMullen joins us now from, she's the president of the AMA. Hi, Danielle. How are you?
9: Good morning, Murray. Thanks for having me.
8: Thank you. Danielle, I guess at this time, you know, during the fuel crisis and when we've got a few things going on in the Australian way of life, you're calling for limits on how many consultations doctors can do via telehealth. Tell us why.
9: So if anything, in fact, we're calling for some easing of those restrictions. So at the moment, there's a if doctors undertake more than 30 phone calls. Now, that doesn't include the video consultations, but more than 30 phone consultations on more than 20 days of the year, they can get into some hot water with the regulators. And what we've asked government for is just preparing for the future, given that we know the fuel crisis continues and has the potential to worsen given the instability in the Middle East, that as and when that gets worse, we want government to be able to relax that so that people can still access healthcare even if the fuel crisis gets to a point where they can't put fuel in their car to get to go and see the doctor.
8: All right. So look, if I have got this wrong, I apologise, but you're saying you want a temporary relaxation so they can actually make more telehealth calls, are you?
9: Yeah, exactly. I mean, and it's the planning ahead. At the moment, we think the settings are still working okay for most people, but we know that particularly in rural and regional Australia, if the fuel crisis worsens and we get to that stage three of the fuel security plan, that health needs to be front of mind, and we need to make sure that people can speak to their doctor, even if they can't get to them in person. And from our perspective, that means we need to make sure doctors aren't scared of the regulator if they're making more phone calls than they usually would because there's no fuel in cars.
8: All right. Danielle, is it the Royal College of GPs that are opposing the move or are you in lockstep on this?
9: No, we're in lockstep on this one. And so it was a joint submission to government just to have them planning ahead and make sure that they've got this front of mind. And because I think there's a lot of industries all talking about this fuel crisis and health needs to really be front and centre as far as we're concerned because keeping people healthy keeps our economy moving, but it's just really important to making sure people are getting the healthcare they need.
8: Yeah, all right. I've either the article's been misleading, so I do recognise that you are in fact in support of relaxing the rules so people can access more telehealth. Thank you, Danielle. Danielle, in looking at this story today, I was reminded that Anthony Albanese said this a while back, you know, sort of during last year's election campaign with regards to bulk billing and the green card. Have a listen.
10: This little card is green and gold not by accident because it's a part of Australian values, who we are. This card says that if you get sick, you'll be looked after regardless of your income.

0: public, most of your listeners would agree that for healthcare, for a range of services, whether it's the GP, pharmacy, testing or seeing other specialists, that there are times that they need to contribute an out-of-pocket cost, and Medicare rebates really aren't keeping pace. So I think Australia would like to see a future where their Medicare card provides that green and gold standard of care and is getting most of the job done. But until we can get Medicare rebates indexed at a meaningful level, they're still not quite meeting the costs of Australians' care.
1: Yeah, all right. Danielle, I've never asked you this. What range of, as a doctor, what doctor are you? What sort of doctor are you?
0: I'm a GP. Yeah, okay. So speaking of GP, I'm a GP in Brisbane. So all of this stuff close to my heart. Far from you geographically, but a lot of the similar issues out the western suburbs of Brisbane.
1: So just on telehealth, what's your advice to listeners? I use it for, I have asthma, so I use it for repeat asthma medication. With consultations via instant scripts. What's your advice on telehealth?
0: Look, it's a good adjunct to face-to-face care, but there's no replacement for having your usual GP who knows you and your family. As a GP, I find that often it is what seems like a simple or an easy consultation that fits together these puzzle pieces that reveal a bigger picture later. I've had a number of patients where we think, oh, this might be easy, but actually after a few visits, sometimes over the course of a year, you realise that there's something else going on. So there is value in having your regular GP, but we do understand that there are times where seeing someone over a video call or a telehealth consultation is an easier option to fit into your life. And advice would be check in. A lot of practices also offer telehealth. So check in with your usual GP first and then thinking about those other services as an adjunct rather than a replacement for your usual care.
1: Yeah, all right. Danielle, thank you very much for your time today. Have a good day.
0: Thanks very much.
1: Thank you. So just to clarify that, so the AMA and the Australian College of GPs are saying we want, during the fuel crisis, we want that relaxed. Doctors can do as many telehealth conferences and consultations as they like. So the question remains, do you use telehealth? Now, there was probably a limit imposed to begin with to try and keep people going to doctors for the reasons that Danielle was saying. But I don't know about you. If you're like me and you go to Sonic Health or to Health Engine, you often don't get the same doctor. So I don't have a relationship with a doctor because they change all the time. And I use telehealth for low-level stuff like asthma medication and the like. But, yeah, do you use telehealth and what do you use it for? Glenn from Rocco. G'day, Glenn. I use e-scripts when I go on holidays. Have a great day. Gary says telehealth, yes, for repeat scripts and referrals, bloods, et cetera, says Gary. I think a lot of people use them for medical certificates as well. Bev says, no, I don't use telehealth and won't use it until they allow VAD, voluntary assisted dying patients, to access it. I enjoy your show. Thank you, Bev. That was the subject at the Labor conference recently. 133-882. A lot of correspondence on Dennis John McKenna. People are, I guess, as human beings, it evokes a human reaction in you, doesn't it? You know, some bloke gets jailed for 17 years after abusing 30 children or more as a warden of an educational institution, and the system decrees that after 17 years he's entitled to get out. It's obvious. He doesn't show remorse. His lawyers conceded that yesterday. The psychiatrists involved concede that to an extent he maintains his innocence. So that's not the deal, is it? If you go inside and you're punished, you're supposed to be rehabilitated. And when it comes to sex offenders, we are rightly asking the question to my lawyer friends who are listening. We're rightly asking the question, should he be allowed let out? Because it's a type of crime where you can reoffend. Andrea says it's sad and certainly not right. Our judicial system needs an audit and a wake-up call. It's disgusting. How would some of these judges like it if it was their family member? And I've had a few of those, Andrea. Thank you. As I said in the past, the judges don't have oversight. They don't have bosses. They don't have KPIs. The lawyers will defend them to the hilt. Every other public servant in Australia has a performance review. Judges don't. Coming up in the news at 10 o'clock today with Philippa, the first case.

0: deadly bird flu strain has been detected in Victoria. Telegram, the encrypted messaging platform, facing court action for failing to remove pro-terror material from its platform. Sport and weather as well. 133-882. Might play the breaking news theme, please, Max, if you can find it. Thank you, mate. Here it is, breaking news. Australia's communication regulator has sued Optus over last year's 000 outage. So the allegation is the telco failed to connect emergency calls on 1,005 occasions and exposed it to penalties of more than $250 million. ACMA has filed civil proceedings in the federal court over the September 18 outage. It was a firewall upgrade. It was bungled. It was pretty ordinary, wasn't it? And block calls to 000 across South Australia, West Australia, Northern Territory and far west for New South Wales. For about 13 hours, the outage was linked directly, overtly to two deaths. I'm sure Philip will have a bit more in the news for you as well. Thank you for listening in. It is 9:30 to 10. Back in a sec.
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0: Stay listening after 11 o'clock. Kate McGuinness, the Gina Reinhart video lady. And she's done it before. She's got form. I'll play you a video and we will put it on our Facebook page. You won't believe it when you see it. She's done it before. Let's go back to the phones. G'day, Ray.
10: Yeah, hello.
0: Yeah, g'day, mate.
10: Hey, listen, 51 years ago, I was a student at St Andrews, 1976-77. Then I was young and naive, and I did see things that I didn't quite understand. But later on, when it all came out to light, then I realised what this rock spider was doing. And I feel for the guys and the families that have been unfortunate and they've lost their lives and took their own lives all because of that person. And then he should never, ever be released.
0: Yeah. Ray, I'm sorry, mate. I'm sorry you had to go through that and sorry you had to see it or be around it. How old were you at the time, Ray?
10: Oh, 16. Yeah. Right. I was in fourth year. I did fourth and fifth year there. Yeah. And yeah, it's when you're a kid, you don't really sort of take much sort of notice of what goes on. You see it and you don't comprehend it because it's just something different. But when it all came out to light and you look back and you say, oh, and you get a few brains when you're later on in life and you realise what he was actually doing. And if it was me, he'd never walk again. He'd never hold a glass of water.
0: Yeah. Are you, you're right, mate? You travelled okay?
10: Yeah. I thought about it when it all came to light and everything else and the poor little fellas were dying left, right and centre. But, and then you realised, you know, if you knew then what you know now, it would have been totally different. But we were all kids. We didn't know. Yeah.
0: Seemed to have a fair bit of, you know, and I've only read about it, Ray. I didn't see it or I wasn't there, but he seemed to have a fair bit of charm or charisma or a ability to make people think that he wasn't up to what he was up to.
10: Manipulation would probably be the better word.
0: Yep.
10: He had everybody licking his ass, pardon my French, but yeah.
0: Yep.
10: And he had everyone fooled. Yeah. But.
0: So from your point of view, better off where he is, and we're better off where he is.
10: Hell yeah.
0: Yeah.
10: Yeah.
0: All right. Thanks, Ray. Cheers.
10: No worries. See you, bud.
0: See you, mate. Ray, one of our listeners. Kate, I will talk to you after the news. Thank you for hanging on. I just wanted to spend a bit of time with Ray while we'll come back. We will take some more of your calls after 10 o'clock. We do have some other topics for you, which we'll look at, but this one has people want to have a chat about it. So we'll give them the opportunity to do that. For people who are sending in information and people who are wanting to give us a call, please do. Today's the day, hey? I don't know. I don't know if Justin Solomon would do anything as demeaning as listen to Talkback Radio. Probably beneath his station. I don't know. Anyway, I think you know what I think, and I'm getting a very strong sense of what you think. Thanks for listening. This is Mornings. I'm Simon Beaumont. 2 minutes to 10.
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0: Thanks for listening in. Be listening after 11 o'clock. I'll play you some audio, a video of Kate Guinness, who seems to have done it before. Something not dissimilar to the Gina Reinhart video. Thank you for listening. Coming up on the show, John Hammond talking legal and some talkback questions for you as well.
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16: It's 17 degrees at 10 o'clock. Good morning, I'm Philippa Maher. A man has been charged with murder almost 2 weeks on from an alleged attack in Perth North. Police say around 7 o'clock in the evening of July the 14th, a 35-year-old man from Balga approached the victim on a residential street in nearby Kundula. It's alleged he seriously assaulted the 46-year-old, whom he knew, before leaving, with the victim dying in hospital 3 days later. The accused was taken into custody yesterday and is due to make his first appearance on the murder charge in Joondalup Magistrates Court today. Victim survivors of one of WA's worst serial pedophiles say they're outraged at the prospect he'll be released later this year. Dennis McKenna could be let out of prison on a strict supervision order as soon as November. The 81-year-old was convicted of abusing dozens of boys while he was in charge of St Andrew's Hostel in Katanning in the 1970s and 80s. Survivor Todd Jefferis has told Simon Beaumont he feels let down.
17: The fact that they don't want to lock him away, they don't want to keep him away, they don't want to draw a line in the sand on someone like this. I mean, he is the worst of the worst, and they refuse to draw a line in the sand and just lock him away forever. And to me, that's pathetic. It is so weak, and they keep making the same mistake.
16: The online safety regulator is taking encrypted messaging platform Telegram to court, accusing it of failing to remove terror content. Dusty Fitzpatrick reports.
18: The safety commissioner says the civil proceedings in the federal court follow a years-long investigation into Telegram. The regulator alleges the platform failed to remove pro-terror material for weeks after it was reported. Commissioner Julie Inman-Grant says the content included videos of terrorist executions and mass shootings.
19: And other horrific material used for propaganda and for radicalization.
18: Fines of up to $54.6 million could be on the table under the Online Safety Act's unlawful material codes and standards. Dusty Fitzpatrick reporting.
16: Victoria has recorded its first case of the deadly H5N1 bird flu strain. Agriculture Victoria has confirmed the virus was detected in a greater crested tern found in the state's southwest. Federal Labor MP Luke Gosling has been arrested in the Northern Territory. The member for Solomon has been taken into custody in relation to an alleged assault on the Northern Territory Administrator David Connolly. The incident is alleged to have occurred at the Thailand Grand Festival in Darwin earlier this month. In finance, the All Ords is down 31 points at 9,168. The dollar is buying 69.5 US cents and 12,580 Indonesian rupiah.
15: With the 6PR app, you have the power of 6PR in the palm of your hand. So add it to your phone now. Perth 6PR.
16: West Coast coach Andrew McWalter says the club has spoken with the AFL around the officiating of star midfielder Harley Reid. Following last week's derby loss, McWalter says approaching the AFL around Reid's treatment by umpires was a priority. He's confirmed those conversations have gone well.
20: We spoke to them about what we thought our challenges were, and they were really, it was a respectful conversation, two-way conversation, and we're wrapped that Harley's playing really, really good football at the moment. The form he's in, I think in the last 6 weeks, he's almost leading the competition in clearances and centre clearances. He's been really strong.
16: The Eagles will finalise their squad to face Richmond later today. There'll be a major shift in tradition when Collingwood and Geelong players run out on the MCG in this evening's finals defining clash, Eddie Summerfield reports.
21: Collingwood has run out to good old Collingwood forever for decades, but tonight against Geelong, the club's songs won't be played. Players will instead enter the ground to a song chosen by them. Collingwood will revert back to tradition next week, but the club is intent on changing and challenging how things have previously been done. Eddie Summerfield, Melbourne.
1: Jack Martin replaces Patrick Dangerfield for Geelong, and the Pies bring in Lockie Schultz for Braden Maynard. That's the latest news and sport.
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24: There's been a crash at the intersection of Carrington Road and Leach Highway in Palmyra. Various lanes have been blocked. Traffic slow on approach. Please drive safely. Reported truck rollover in Ocean Reef Road westbound at Hartman Drive in Wangara. Lane closures unknown. Traffic slow in the area. Please drive with caution. I'm James Keyes on Perth's traffic leader, 6pr.
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1: Mostly sunny for today with light winds and a top of 21. We've got a sunny start to tomorrow. Should get up to 21 as well, but showers will come in later in the day, most likely in the evening. Showers easing on Saturday down to 17 degrees before a sunny Sunday with 19. And then on Monday, a possible shower again with 21, and showers Tuesday, Wednesday with tops of 20. Right now, it's 17 degrees. More news at 11 on Perth 6PR.
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0: Thanks for listening in today. Not wanting to make people downhearted or despondent about the McKenna situation. If you weren't listening today or listening yesterday, Dennis John McKenna is likely to be released with under strict conditions, up to 40 conditions in November of this year. Now, he has been described by John Hammond as perhaps our worst serial rapist of children in Australian history. They're John Hammond's words from 2011. We have had a couple of people call us to say they are unhappy with that description because they also have been the victims of child abuse, and they feel that they don't want their situation, their experiences to be lessened or reduced because of what McKenna did. And I understand that, and that's not our intent to do that. I guess it's the abhorrent scale and longevity of the crimes, the fact that this guy was, you know, containing citizen of the year at one stage, covered up his crimes in a shameful way, and the systems, people were telling local government, telling the police, telling authorities that this was going on, and the shame of that is part of the story as well. So for anybody who thinks, well, it's not okay for John to describe him as the worst ever when their own offenders have, for them, have felt like the worst ever, if that makes sense, that's not our intent. I guess it's John, as a lawyer, endeavouring to get across the depravity and gravity of McKenna's actions. 133-882. Thanks for the correspondence, and a lot of people have agree with what Brad's said here. Brad says McKenna gets a roof over his McKenna gets a roof over his head and a warm bed, while kids have to live in cars in Rockingham. He should be out on the street, says Brad. Thanks, Brad. I've had a lot of those this morning. Mark says, disgusting, this animal. Get out soon. But what's doing my head in is, how did he only get 17 years? Should have been life with no parole, says Mark. Thank you, Mark. 133-882. And this one here from Peter. G'day, Pete. Please commend Ray for having the courage to and the strength to get on the phone and talk about his experiences back then. I could feel his emotion through the phone. These old boys struggle to show their emotions at the best of times, but he sounded like he needed a community to get behind him. What a guy, says Pete from Hammond Park. Thank you. Thanks for your thoughts today. We, of course, will cover some other topics today. You know, this is a moment in time that was coming when McKenna's sentence would come to an end. And how we deal with it's really important. How we, as a community, as a judicial system, how we approach it is important. If he has, you know, if he, as we are reading from psychiatrists and others, if he's not showing full culpability and remorse, well, then he's not fulfilling his rehab expectations. And to me, he still constitutes a danger to community, even though he is 81. Thanks for your thoughts today, and thanks for getting involved. We will move into other subjects as well. I know it's a subject that's unpleasant for some people. Hi, Kate. Thanks for hanging on.
1: Oh, that's okay. Look, I feel that he should have been marked down as never to be released. 17 years seems really inadequate. Probably should have been 17 per offence. But if he has to get out, which apparently he has the right to, at least he is coming out with checks and balances and the high risk offenders unit on his back, you know, checking his conditions, because there's other people who do their full time and they don't come out with any conditions at all. So at least he will be being watched, and he'll be being watched closely.
0: Yeah, all right. Thanks, Kate. Thanks for your call. So Kate's not okay with the fact that he is getting out, but if he is going to get out, well, then the restrictions will be imposed. And I, you know, again, this is a lay perspective. I'm not a psychiatrist, but I'm a citizen. These types of crimes are about control as they're much and coercive control and power as they are about the actual physical act itself. And I lay opinion, I'm not sure if someone who's in prison for all this time and remains, you know, keeps a degree of non-compliance, doesn't show remorse or culpability, you just have to wonder if that need to be coercive and control people, have power over people, is still retained. I mean, a psychiatrist who's working for the DPP will know better than I do, but it's okay to talk about and ask the questions, isn't it? He's a monster. You heard Todd Jeffries today. He's a monster. You heard Kay yesterday. And, Maggie, he's a monster. He's impacted their families. They got the life sentences. He's out after 17 years. 133-882 is the phone number if you want to give us a call. We will move away from this subject as the day goes on. 133-882 is the phone number if you want to call me. Usually at 10 o'clock we throw out a couple of talkback topics for you. Domino's is back, right? So Domino's has been struggling financially, the pizza chain in both America and Australia. But it says it's back. It's done away with discounts and cheap promotions, and now it's selling more pizzas. So I wanted to ask you that question today. Is Domino's still part of your life, the Domino's pizza giant? Do you still go to Domino's? 133-882. They reckon they're back. Their figures are showing they're back. Love to hear from you today. I'll tell you who's back. MinRes. Mineral Resources are back after all the dramas they had with Chris Ellison's reputation, the allegations around Chris Ellison with regards to taxation. They're back. 9.6 megatons of iron ore from Ken's Bore going out through the Onslow port in the last quarter. MinRes are back. They're back into lithium, and they are back in a big way with iron ore exports. MinRes are back in town in a big way. 133-882, is Domino's still in your life? 14 and a half minutes past 10. G'day, Paul.
2: G'day, Simon. Thanks for taking my call.
0: No worries.
2: Very powerful subject you're covering this morning. It's going to raise a lot of emotions, and I feel a little bit guilty because I do want to raise another topic which came out of the news. And probably some of you ask John, John Hammond, when he comes on, and he's a really great guy. But in relation to all these companies like banking institutions and retailers, grocery retailers and all that being sued for tens of millions, if not hundreds of millions of dollars, how does that benefit the actual consumer, even like from telecom? How do we benefit from that? Or is the beneficiaries of all those outcomes just mainly big law firms and government coffers? And why isn't there any transparency? So when a company's been sued $100 million or $80 million or $50 million, why can't we have a balance sheet like we do with our taxes? Your taxes has gone to all these different institutions.
0: Yep.
2: So can't those balance sheets be published so we can see where that money goes if the law firms do get a big slice of that pie? How reasonable or how realistic would that be to get that information back when these companies are sued?
0: Great question, Paul. I don't know the answer to that. I'm getting that a fair bit this morning. In fact, I've noticed in the last 12 months, more and more of our listeners are asking that question. Where does the money go? So if someone does get pinged for, a WorkSafe incident, gouging at the checkout, whatever it is, where does the money go? Does it go into government consolidated revenue? And how big a slice do the lawyers take? Great questions, Paul, and I will put it to John. And I don't even know where to ask or who to ask. There'll be some sort of central ombudsman on this, but I don't know where the money goes. If anyone knows, if anyone out there working in the public sector knows where these monies go when there's been a significant fine, please let me know. My assumption has always been if it's WorkSafe and it's WA, it goes into state government coffers, consolidated revenue, for want of a better term, and the same with federal issues. But I don't know, Paul. Great question, mate. I will ask that of John Hammond when he comes in. 133-882, do you use telehealth? The yes is 33 and the no's are 31. Mel says we have Domino's Edge pizzas every now and then. Some good new flavours, says Mel. Thank you. Tony from Valdives. Hello, Tony. My gigantic Croatian friend. Good morning, Simon. I don't buy Domino's. I make my own. They're 10 times better. I can imagine that, Tony. Good on you. Josh says, to Kate's point, Bradley Pendragon has been on these checks and balances. Hasn't worked. Won't work. Yeah, I think Pendragon's a bit younger than McKenna, Josh, but I take your point. 133-882 is the phone number. A lot of people are asking me why did John Hammond say, look, I won't try and prejudice the judge's decision today in the Supreme Court? People are asking why that is. It's my understanding, Brendan and others, that when we as in the media cover issues that are going before a court, prior to the issue being raised, in court and the appearance is being made in court, we can, in the media, in the public, it's illegal for us to prejudice a decision that a judge may make or a jury may make, so we're not allowed to prejudice that. Once the court proceedings have started, Brendan, I believe it's called sub judice, in other words, where it's a court proceeding is under, sub being under, sub judice means it's under consideration, under judicial consideration, and we need to be careful then. Sometimes politicians use it as an excuse, don't they, as to why they won't comment on things. And the other one, which I've heard a lot in the last 2 weeks with the ABC video on Gina Rinehart, is, oh no, I haven't seen it. I haven't seen that video. That's that is often used as an excuse as well. That's not a legal process. That's a PR convention. 18 minutes past 10. We'll come back in just a moment. Do you use telehealth? Yes, the 33 and the no's are 31. Thanks for your thoughts. Is Domino's still in your life? They are making a big comeback. Are MinRes in your life? Do you work for Mineral Resources? And is it evident to you that MinRes is back? The powerhouse that is Mineral Resources. Who knew it was iron ore in the Onslow Basin? And who knew if you build a port at Onslow and use automated trains and trucks and automated ships, you could ship out 9.6 megatons of iron ore in 3 months? Who knew? Chris Ellison should be commended on all of that. We'll come back. It's 19 past 10.
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2: 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And the Last Local are absolutely chuffed to be taking out this title for 2026. 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How good? It's so good. They're five-time champions. Massive thumbs up to the grill master, Mickey Full, who created a real masterpiece. You've got to try it to believe it. The Last Local in Canning Vale. 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It's not just about the food. You can watch some live sport on their big screens. Let the kids run wild in the playground. You might be planning a get-together for up to 100 people. The Last Local is something for everyone. I've heard good things about The Last Local. Head on down and see why they are the five-time winners. 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
9: 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West Australian Opera presents Tchaikovsky's Eugene Onegin. His Majesty's Theatre, August 5th to 16th. Book at waopera.asn.au.
2: Russell has called in to say there are kangaroos on Gibson Avenue in Padbury. Take care. Russell, what's near there, mate? Let us know. Is that near Pinneroo? I sometimes get my Padburys and my Craigies and all that mixed up. I know there's a lot of kangaroos at Pinneroo Cemetery. Why are there kangaroos there? Kangaroos on Gibson Avenue, take care everyone in Padbury. John Hammond, not far away, taking your legal questions. 133-882, Brendan says, thanks, Bowie. You're a good man. Brendan, you are. Thank you. No worries at all. Love to hear from you. Peter says, hope you're okay, Simon. This McKenna issue's really got your empathy genes going wild. I love that you've got that level of emotional intelligence. Make sure you look after yourself as well. Thanks, Peter. We've had the chat. We've had the quick chat, albeit a quick cursory chat with the team, with Kira and Anne, to make sure we're going okay. It's one thing to talk about this stuff and to witness it from afar. And if you're affected by it, just listening to it, can you imagine what it'd be like to be part of it? Can you imagine if you lived at the Katani Hostel and this bloke was in your life? I mean, it's hard enough to listen to. Imagine what it'd like to be part of it. Doesn't bear thinking about, does it? Do you use telehealth? A yes of 40, a no's of 37. Lots of correspondence on this. This one here from one of our listeners. Great for those of us who have a disability and transport is a challenge. Thank you. Do you use telehealth? This is ticking along nicely. The yes of 40, the no's of 37. Ushies are around, aren't they? Big time. You can pick them up at the supermarket when you make a purchase. I know that Big W on the weekend was selling 40 Ushies from the Disney Universe for $10. I've got the lily pad Ushi in my hand at the moment. Taz got it for me. Lily pad is the evil genius in Toy Story 5. Lily pad Ushi in my hand. Here's a bit of Ushi for you, a bit of some Ushi audio. You got Ushis in your life, and I reckon we've always collected things, haven't we? Ushis are the collectible craze at the moment. Here we go.
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2: Well, a mix of American and Australian accents in all of that, but suffice it to say, Ushis are around big time, aren't they? As I say, I've got Lilypad with me in the studio at the moment. But we've always collected stuff, haven't we? I mean, I collect shells, cowries, collect a certain author's books. What have you collected? 133-882. Tom says, well, WTF is an Ushi. And Ushi is spelled U-S-H-Y, says Tom. That's funny, Tom. It's 00, I think, mate, but I take your point. They're like these little squishy things you put on the top of pencils, and they are often they're in Disney characters in the main, but they've been around for a while, the Ushis. Ushis are the latest collectible, but what have you collected over the journey? 133-882. Brian says Ushis, and you spelled Ushis right, Brian. I'm so glad we got rid of plastic bags for our shopping. Hey, yeah, I hope these don't end up in some dolphin's blowhole. Brian, thank you. 133-882. Brendan says Gibson Avenue's on the left border of Pinneroo. What does that mean, Brendan? The west border, the left border? Gibson Avenue. South border? I don't know. There's kangaroos on Gibson Avenue anyway. Thank you. 133-882. What have you collected over the journey? Ushis are the craze at the moment. My 10-year-old is into Ushis. It was Squishmallows this time last year. 133-882 is the phone number. Thanks for keeping up with the yes-no question today. Thanks to Games World. Do you use telehealth? The yes are the 40 and the no's are 37. The Ushi craze will come and go, I reckon. They're cool at the moment. But yeah, there have been collectible crazes over the years. Some people who are smart, they collect stuff and they leave it in the wrapper. Hello, Crystal, if you're listening. And then you can sell it later on. So later on in your life, make some money out of them. Gav, I will speak to John Hammond in just a moment on matters of Dennis McKenna, because he's been there from the beginning. John represented many of the victims. Gavin makes a good point, and he's done some metrics. If this bloke McKenna got sentenced to 17 years, and reportedly molested 30 people, that works out less than 6 months per person. Yeah, interfere with is absolutely disgusting, and the court should be held to account. Thank you, Gavin. Look, I'm not going to get any, you know, I'm just sort of banging my head against the brick wall here. The judges will never have performance reviews. They'll never have KPIs like the rest of the public service do, because they live and breathe different air. They live and breathe rare air. 133-882. It's west of Pinneroo. I meant west. Be better, Brendan, says Brendan. Thanks, Brendan. When we come back, John Hammond will join us. He'll take your legal calls, and I guess we'll expand a little further on what we found out yesterday in the Supreme Court. Thank you for listening.
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15: Be on the lookout for kangaroos along Gibson Avenue in Padbury. Also, a truck rollover in Hartman Drive, closed southbound between Ocean Reef Road and Buckingham Drive in Wangarra. Incident response and police are on site. Traffic slow in the area. Seek an alternative route. Also, a crash on Leach Highway eastbound at Carrington Road in Palmyra. Right lane's been blocked by incident response. Traffic slow on approach. Drive safely. On Perth's traffic leader, I'm James Keyes in 6BR.
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14: Until midday, this is Mornings with Simon Beaumont on Perth 6PR.
2: Thank you for listening in. 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I'm a yes. Yes are 43. The no's are 37. Let's do this.
24: This ain't Texas. Ain't no hold'em.
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2: Good morning, John.
25: Yeah, good morning, Simon.
2: Did you hear Todd Jeffress? You've had a bit to do with him over the years. Did you hear him this morning?
25: Yeah, I mean, I've kept in touch with Todd off and on over the years, and with another one of his, another one of the victims, Mike Hilder. I listened to the interview intently. I thought it was not only brilliant radio, but he really conveyed the message just so well, like probably no one else could have done in terms of what he has personally experienced and experiencing right now.
2: Brave, isn't he?
25: Very, very brave.
2: Brave boy.
25: He did tell me a story about Katanning, which I'll relay to listeners. And Todd, apologies if I've got parts of this wrong, but I do remember it was you that told it to me. And that was one day Dennis McKenna was supervising swimming lessons, and one young boy's bathers accidentally came off. McKenna said, none of the boys were to retrieve those boys' bathers so that he would be humiliated in the pool nude at the age of 14 or 15. Todd basically had two words probably going through his mind in the time, which I won't repeat.
2: Mm-hmm. One started with F,
25: and Todd swam across the pool to get the bathers, retrieved them, and gave them to the boy.
2: Mm.
25: Now, I just thought that just showed the fibre of the man, even when he was 15, 16.
2: And the coercive control of McKenna, right?
25: Oh, definitely. I mean, he would threaten and, in fact, did suspend students who didn't play the game with him. He accused them of stealing on multiple occasions when they hadn't stolen. Parents would be told they had stolen when, in fact, the kids hadn't. Kids were failing exams as a result of the abuse. Kids were being traumatised. One particular thing that went on at the Katanning hostel, which has been widely reported and is in Maggie Dawkins's book, is the process of scragging. Scragging involved applying Denka rub to the genitals of the boys. Now, right. And then the other boys would watch that one poor boy screaming in agony, having inflamed skin all around your private parts and just being traumatised to no end. So it was a house of horrors in the literal sense. Mm. This was a shocking place. It's wonderful that the state government agreed with the victims to have the building demolished, because I think that's what should have happened and did happen.
2: And Todd Jeffries had a role there, didn't he?
25: He had a very big role there, yes. Mm. Again, it's thanks to the bravery of the likes of Todd Jeffries and Mike Hilda and the others, lots of others who I haven't mentioned, the Anderson family, who've let this all come to light. I mean, there was over two decades of offending, and then there was 29 boys, I think, were the subject of the convictions that McKenna ultimately had sustained against him.
2: So, John, it's a long show that we have today, and we're spending a lot of time on this. I think justifiably, given your thoughts on where this sits on the scale of serious sustained offending over a period of time, and this fellow was always the jail sentence was always going to come to its conclusion.
25: Yes.
2: You and I spoke about this yesterday pre the Supreme Court, it appearing in the Supreme Court. Our listeners are baffled about this, about how he can get out, particularly if he's at times he has not shown remorse and at times he has hinted that there was consent involved. And that to me is appalling. And for me personally, professionally, that's a reason why he should stay inside if he's not showing culpability or reflecting culpability, John.
25: Yeah, on one point you've just made there, Simon, which is you've put it kindly. In Maggie Dawkins's book, she refers to a part of the transcript in the Blaxall inquiry where the lawyer assisting the coroner, sorry, not the coroner, the lawyer assisting the inquirer, the Honourable Peter Blaxall, Dennis McKenna told the lawyer that he thought the boys were enjoying the abuse.
2: Yep.
25: I mean, that's what we're dealing with.
2: Yeah, I read that yesterday.
25: Yeah, just an appalling statement to make, and I think it's even come out in the current set of proceedings from one of the psychiatrists that there has been very little, if not no remorse shown for the crimes.
2: All eyes on Justice Solomon. We are now sub judice. You know, there's only so much we can say and talk to the victims about. But in October, Justice Solomon will make a determination. It is interesting that the state has chosen release under conditions as opposed to restricting him further and keeping him inside.
25: Yeah, there is an option to make a continuing detention order even though his prison sentence expires in November 2026. Mm. Now, the state's chosen, from what I've read in the newspaper, not to make that application. And for me, that's a matter for the state. I'm not going to sit here and pass judgment on that. I'm not entitled to. And indeed, it's for His Honour Justice Solomon to ultimately make what he believes is the best decision for the safety of the community.
2: So Todd, Maggie, Kay, others,
25: yes.
2: Victims and in victim impact, is that inputted to Justice Solomon's decision?
25: I don't know what His Honour has before him in terms of the victim submissions, but I do know that the legislation, the High Risk Offenders Act, there's the section in that legislation which says the court must take account of the victim's submissions.
2: Yeah.
25: So I imagine there will be, I would have thought, there will be victim submissions before His Honour.
2: Yeah, all right. It's thank you, John. 20 minutes to 11, and well done on your part for what it's worth. It's small comfort, cold comfort that they've had someone like you in their corner which has seen some improvements in the way we've addressed this, and hopefully will be better if this kind of thing ever
25: happens
2: again.
25: I was honoured to be their lawyer, because when you meet these guys, they're brave. A lot of them are very, very resilient, and they just were so dignified about the whole process.
2: Mm. Yeah, well, that's good to hear. Well done to you. 133-882. If you have a question for John, any general law questions, please phone them through. 133-882. Hi, Jody. Good morning.
0: Good morning. Nice to talk to you.
2: Thanks, Jody. Fire away.
0: Our son's car was hit by an unlicensed driver. He wasn't hurt, but his car suffered $20,000 damage. Now, there's two parts to this. First one was he thought that he was insured because he had purchased the car through a dealer who financed him. So he got his car towed and he thought it would be covered, but it wasn't. So when he rang the dealership, they told him, oh, the guy that had organised the loan doesn't work there anymore, and basically it's too bad.
25: Yeah, that's very unusual, I must say, where a car's financed. Usually the financier insists on the car being insured and wants,
0: yeah, and
25: wants
0: proof of
25: that.
0: Yeah, and a certificate of currency. Yeah, yes. And a certificate of currency in that. So
25: That's not your son's problem, Jody, because your son can go after the unlicensed driver direct for compensation.
0: Well, we left that and we went to the next part, and we applied for, paid for and received a copy of the crash report, but now we have no idea what to do. We've got all her details, but we don't know what to do now.
25: Now, the next obvious question, Jody, is your son insured?
0: He wasn't insured because he thought it had been insured through the finance company.
25: Oh, okay. It was your son's car that wasn't insured.
0: Yes.
25: Okay.
0: Yes, it was our son's car that wasn't insured.
25: Okay.
0: She was unlicensed. She's hit him. She was unlicensed, so he's out of pocket on so many levels.
25: There's probably a couple of claims there, Jody, that your son can make. One is he can definitely go against the unlicensed driver, given that he lacks insurance. Normally you'd go through your own insurer. You can't do this in this situation. The second potential claim is one against the dealer that sold the car for not insuring that it was insured. So there's a couple of potential claims there.
0: So how do we move forward?
25: Well, the usual starting point is a letter of demand to both of those parties, the unlicensed driver who hit your son's car and one to the dealer, saying that, look, this is the damage that's been sustained. We want to be compensated.
0: Okay.
25: And if that doesn't work, then you're going to unfortunately be involved in court proceedings.
0: Is that okay? So first of all, letter of demand, second, small claims court. Do we have to hire a lawyer for small claims court?
25: In terms of the letter of demand, that's something that you can write yourself to both parties.
2: That can be an email?
25: It can be via an email. I find it's better by letter and being personally dropped off or registered mail. However, yeah, send a letter. In your situation, I would be starting with a lawyer, given that there is an issue with the dealer not having insured the car.
0: Okay. Yep. All right.
2: Jody, do you want to stay in contact with us over the next few weeks and let us know how you're going?
0: Yes, thank you.
2: Thanks, Jody. All right, nice to hear from you. Good luck. Thank you. G'day, Roger.
1: G'day, Simon and John. Great program. This one's another vehicle incident. So freeway traffic, stop start, peak hour, and I merged into a gap in the traffic, and the traffic in front of me immediately abruptly stopped. So I stopped just in front of the car behind.

0: when I rang them, said, this is comprehensive insurance I have, by the way. The insurer said, if you can't give us her name and address, that puts your excess recovery at risk. So we'll try our best. We'll see how we go. And I'm thinking, well, why have comprehensive cover? I'll just change my cover when this is finished to third party.
1: Roger, did you get a rego?
0: Yes, I did.
1: Yeah,
0: I did. But the insurer initially said, but you need these other details. So I rang a second time, and the second operator that I spoke to said, no, that's not the case. We have a dedicated recovery team. You should not have been told that.
1: Yep.
0: Blah, blah, blah. And I've heard nothing from them since. Mm. When I realised that the damage to my car was about $2,600, I thought, right, we're going to be over the $3,000 threshold. So I submitted a police report. So my question after all that is, do the insurers talk to the police in terms of obtaining details from drivers who become belligerent like this?
2: Yes, the insurers have a mechanism. I don't fully understand it, but I know it's there, where they obtain registration plate numbers by making application to the Supreme Court, and the application's lodged against the Department of Transport, where they get license registration plate details so that they can then proceed against the owner of that plate. So the answer is yes, the insurers do have access to the owners of the cars and their identities.
1: Yeah, I've been through that before in a car park, and it just, and on the freeway, similar to Roger, and the insurers just take it away. They just, especially if they've got the rego, John, they do.
2: So, Roger, you're right. The first person was wrong, the advice you received. The second person at the insurance company was right.
1: Yeah.
2: They do have access.
1: Yeah.
0: Okay.
1: All right. Roger, I hope that works out, mate. Good to hear from you. It's, coming up 12 and a half minutes to 11 o'clock. Stay listening. Our 11 o'clock interview today, you're not going to believe this. Kate McGuinness, not quite sure of a surname. She's being reported as McGuinness or Guinness in different places, but, she has form when it comes to posting videos that are, let's say unedifying. Hey, let's just say that at this stage. Tony's about to post it on our Facebook page, and I'll talk about it after 11 o'clock. You're not going to believe it. She's done it before. Stay listening.
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listening to 6PR. West Australian Opera presents Tchaikovsky's Eugene Onegin, His Majesty's Theatre, August 5th to 16th. Book at waopera.asn.au.

0: Thanks for listening in. John Hammond's with us today. 133-82 for all your legal queries. Stay listening after 11. We've got another Kate McGuinness video for you. She got form. She targeted Gina Reinhardt on Mrs. Reinhardt on July the 12th, I think it was. She's done something similar before. Yeah, not going to believe it. If you'd like to speak to John Hammond, you can. Hi, Truckee Carol.
1: Hey, Simon. Hello, John. How are you?
2: Good, thank you.
1: So there's my brother and I, and we have a half-sister by my father in England who's 66, and she just came into our life like 20 years ago. My father died 2 months ago, and in his will, he had left her $200,000 Australian dollars, and the rest was to be divided equally between my brother and I. Anyway, about a year ago, she pleaded poverty and everything like that, and despite our better judgment with Dad, he gave her her advance, her inheritance in advance.
2: Yes.
1: But he didn't write anything in the will. Now, she acknowledges it both verbally and in writing that she's received her inheritance, but I got an email from her yesterday saying, why haven't you sent me a copy of the will and told me how things are going? Now, as far as I'm concerned, she's no longer a beneficiary of the will because she's already received the funds. So, yeah, where do I go from here?
2: Well, Carol, it's probably not that straightforward, unfortunately. Firstly, she is entitled to see a copy of the will, so I would be sending it to her. Secondly, she may argue that the $200,000 paid by your father prior to him dying was a gift in addition to what she was entitled under the will. That's something that may be coming your way. And thirdly, the fact that Dad did pay the $200,000 before he died, that would definitely be something that would be taken into account when the monies are adjusted if there's a fight. So there's a number of legal issues that arise from all of that. But yes, you should be showing her the will, and I would be telling her what you are doing.
1: Yeah, so just send her a copy of the will, which she's already seen because she saw it way before we had. She'd come out every year and everything. And so send her a copy of the will, and do I tell her that she's already received her money and she won't be getting any more?
2: Well, you can say that's your position. However, I would not be doing anything with the assets of the estate until it's properly resolved. It sounds as though to me you would need a formal agreement. If there is an agreement reached, it needs to be documented very carefully.
1: Okay, yeah, we've only just filed for probate because we only just got the death certificate, so that's way down the track anyway before we disperse any funds. But
2: Carol, you do need to get legal advice about whether the will can be dealt with in that way that you're proposing. There is an issue there.
1: Oh, okay. All right. Okay. Well, we will probably be contacting you then.
2: You're welcome to, but I can give you the bad news now. It's not going to be simple because I suspect and the overseas relative may say, I want an additional $200,000.
1: Yeah. Well, she's been a money grabber from day one, and we are expecting that, but unfortunately.
0: Good luck, Carol. Always nice to hear your voice. Thank you. Good luck. Let us know how you go. G'day, Leo.
3: G'day, mate. How are you?
0: Good, Leo.
3: Hey, look, my sister, the other day I was sitting at my cafe and, I love my cafe. I love the cafe owner. He's a lovely bloke and all that. This is an interesting one. I have two dogs and a man and his daughter turned up to have a coffee. It's very early in the morning. And they said hello to my dogs, and then she was still looking at my dogs, and she accidentally walked into the door, which was closed because it was cold, and it's a glass door. And she whacked her head as she hit the glass, and her knee hit the door, and the glass shattered. The door shattered. And she wasn't hurt, although, obviously it hurt her head. And I got some tape off the owner of the cafe and taped up the shards until he could get a glass glazier to come and fix it. And then the next day I turned up and I said, the glass was still broken. He said, I couldn't get someone to come until today. And he said, but don't worry, the girl and her father paid for the door. And I thought, gee whiz, that's rough. Maybe, I said, what about, I thought you'd be covered by insurance. And he said, I've got $1,000 excess which of course wouldn't have made it worth his while to do. But I mean, I'm not having a go at my cafe owner, but I just wondered what the legalities of that kind of circumstance actually are.
0: Yeah.
2: Or, thanks, Leo, you're right. Usually it's done through the insurer, and cafe owners, if they are leasing a property, have to take out plate glass insurance. That's usually a requirement under the lease. And yes, it's supposed to be covered by insurance. But if a customer offers to pay for it, I'd probably do the same as the cafe owner.
0: No excess.
2: And probably take it, although it's not fabulous for business to be asking your customers to pay for something they've actually accidentally damaged.
0: Yeah, I wonder if they offered or if they were asked. Thanks, Leo. Thanks for your call. Jeff, we won't be able to get to you today, but John or Lisa will be back next week, mate. So we'll get in touch with you then. John, thank you for today.
2: Yeah, pleasure, Simon.
0: Well done.
2: And can the Eagles beat Richmond this weekend?
0: Oh, I'd like to think so, John.
2: Oh, it was such a hard watch last week. It drove me insane.
0: Oh, yeah.
2: Even the red wine.
0: Freo are really good, aren't they? They are really good.
2: Look, the cup's theirs, Simon. I keep saying that.
0: Mm.
2: It's in the bag.
0: That's not a reverse Moz by you, is it?
2: It is.
0: mean-spirited. He's generous. He's possessed a great humanity, but he's mean-spirited as well.
2: We have a joke in the office that those that are passionate Eagles supporters, they actually get a lot of enjoyment when they see the Dockers lose.
0: Well,
2: I
0: mean, Fernandez will be beside herself.
2: Yes, she will.
0: She's a dead set purple lunatic, isn't she?
2: Yes, she is.
0: Yeah, she is. John, thank you for today.
2: Yeah, thank you.
0: Good on you, mate. John Hammond from Hammond Legal. And John did help us secure the interview with Todd Jeffress this morning, so we do appreciate that. We'll come back after 11 o'clock. An amazing video has surfaced of Kate Guinness, she did it. She's done it before. She's posted a dodgy video before in 2021. This one is about that most sacred of Australian sacred icons, the Anzacs. Stay listening.
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6: Glenn Jakovich will be in after 11:15 today. He's subbing in for Mick Collis. Paul Hazelby will join us for sport tomorrow. So Jacko coming up. We'll get his tips for the round and plenty to talk about as well. Suburbs that have themes. Should we have a suburb that's got a footy theme? Well, not Glenn thinks about that. After 11 o'clock too, stay listening. Kate McGuinness, she's done it before. Stay listening. Here's Philippa.
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7: It's 19 degrees at 11 o'clock. Good morning, I'm Philippa Maher. A 35-year-old man has been charged with murder after an alleged assault in the northern suburbs earlier this month. Police say the Balga man attacked a 46-year-old man he knew on a Kundula residential street around 7 o'clock on the evening of July 14 before leaving the scene. The victim died of his injuries 3 days later. The accused was arrested yesterday and will face Joondalup Magistrates Court today. A victim of one of the state's worst serial pedophiles says he's shocked the state isn't fighting to keep him behind bars. Dennis McKenna was jailed for sexually abusing dozens of boys in the 1970s and 80s. Prosecutors want the now 81-year-old to be deemed a high-risk serious offender, but have agreed he could be released on a strict supervision order when his sentence expires in November. Survivor Todd Jeffress has told Simon Beaumont he believes McKenna will always be a risk to the community.
8: I just don't understand why the DPP would allow a bloke like this to hit the streets again, knowing full well that, you know, he is a risk. And because he is a serial pedophile, this is a monster who has never, ever conceded that he's done anything wrong. He shows no remorse.
7: The eSafety Commissioner says all platforms must comply with the Online Safety Act as it takes legal action against messaging service Telegram. The regulator alleges the platform failed to remove violent and extremist material for weeks after the content was reported. Commissioner Julie Inman-Grant says digital platforms must meet their obligations to protect the community.
9: Australians have the right to expect that services operating and generating revenue in this country are responsible for preventing platforms from being used to spread material that can radicalize, incite violence, and cause real world harm.
7: The US military says it's begun a new series of strikes on targets in Iran in response to recent attempted Iranian attacks on US forces based in the Middle East. The BBC's Tom Bailey reports.
10: These latest strikes come just hours after a vow from President Trump to deliver Iran what he called a beating in retaliation against attempted Iranian attacks on US troops in the region. Though little information has been confirmed about what and where is being targeted, there have been numerous reports of explosions in several parts of Iran, including Keshem Island, Abadan and Bandar Abbas. The latest flare-up in exchanges began earlier this week, following a brief lull, though negotiations to secure a longer-term truce are said to be continuing.
7: A new scientific study has found evidence which suggests that limiting the intake of sugar for children up until the age of 2 may help in protecting their brains decades later. The research analysed the impact of the end of sugar rationing in Britain following the end of the Second World War. The results suggest those who were toddlers during that period, when sugar consumption was tightly controlled, had a 23% lower risk of dementia. In finance, the All Ords is down 54 points at 9,144, the dollar buying 69.5 US cents and 12,567 Indonesian rupiah.
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7: Eagles coach Andrew McWalter has confirmed midfielder Jack Graham will return to face his old side as West Coast prepare for Sunday's clash with Richmond. However, rookie Oliver Franco will miss multiple weeks following surgery on a leg gash. McWalter says the experience of Graham is much needed.
12: Ollie won't play. He'll miss a few weeks now, which is, it's a mix we're looking at consistently. We're trying to balance our contest players and our transition players every week. So we'll work through that. And Jack's looking likely at this stage, Jack Graham, which is terrific for our team.
7: West Coast also expected to welcome back another former Tiger, with skipper Liam Baker likely to return from suspension. The swimming program has wrapped up at the Commonwealth Games, Australia bagging a record haul of 37 gold medals in the pool in Glasgow. And an English club cricketer at the centre of a cheating scandal has been suspended by his club for the foreseeable future. It's alleged the Saltburn Cricket Club member would click his fingers the moment the ball passed the bat of an opponent, making it sound like the ball had hit the edge. That's the latest news and sport.
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6: There's been a crash at the intersection of Albany Highway and Kenwick Link in Kenwick. Various lanes have been blocked. Police are on site directing traffic. DFS and towing services are on site. Traffic heavy in the area. Slow down on approach and drive safely. Also, a truck rollover at Hartman Drive to close southbound between Ocean Reef Road and Buckingham Drive in Wangara. Incident response and police are on site. Traffic slow in the area. Seek an alternative route. I'm James Keyes on Perth's Traffic Leader 6PR.
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7: Mostly sunny for the rest of today with a top of 21. A sunny start to tomorrow with 21, then showers later in the evening. Showers easing for Saturday down to 17. Right now it's 19 degrees. More news at midday on Perth 6PR.
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6: Yeah, thanks for listening in. Glenn Jakovich will join us shortly. Glenn, we subbed Glenn in today for Mick Collis, and Glenn does have some commitments tomorrow. So Glenn in for Mick today, Jacko in for Mick today. And Paul Hazelby will join us for the official Friday Sport tomorrow. And I can tell you Jamie McCanty is subbing in for Chris Murphy. It's the substitute show this week with all our ins and outs as people are busy around the place. Thank you for listening in. The yes-no poll today for Gainswell, do you use telehealth? The yes is a 49, the no's a 43. Thanks for your stories. Lots of people use it for low-level prescriptions, people who have difficulty travelling, they might be living in the country. People are using telehealth en masse in our listeners. And thanks for being part of our yes-no, as always. Yes is a 49, and the no's are 43. The topic I wanted to talk to Glenn Jakovich about, you may live in a suburb that has a theme to the naming of the streets. So if you live in Kareen on the sort of the eastern side of Kareen open space, then your streets are named after Knights of the Round Table, like Camelot and Merlin Street and all of that. If you live in Kubalup, you may live near a street that has a Shakespearean name. Kubalup has Shakespearean streets. If you live near Kingsway, a lot of the streets around Kingsway are named after West Indian cricket grounds. So some of our suburbs do have themes. There are suburbs that have tree themes, flower themes, nautical themes, all of that. And I wanted to ask you today and ask Glenn, do you think there should be a suburb that has football names, football streets, football themes? We'll talk about that after 11:15 with Glenn. Thank you for listening in today. Now, as promised, we talked at length about this. What is a video I described as vile and pathetic. It's the video that appeared on the ABC's Race Around the World. It was by Kate McGuinness. It involved, a video from a filmmaker called Kate McGuinness who talked about using a stick on Gina Rinehart. And it's sexually explicit and it glorifies violence and, in my view, is vile and pathetic. Now, the West went absolutely crazy on, I think it was Tuesday, so the editor-in-chief, Christopher Dore, g'day Dory, if you're listening, he took the language to another level. He says, by not apologising for the video, the ABC are promoting hate. They're an organisation that promotes hate and, in particular, leftist ideology. Now, the ABC at this stage have refused to apologise to Hancock Prospecting or to Mrs. Rinehart. Reached out to the Hancock Prospecting office today to find out if they have been contacted by the ABC, and I don't think they have at this stage, but we are still waiting for confirmation. Anyway, you probably have seen the video and you have made your thoughts known to us, and you've made your thoughts known to the editor of The West by writing a letter. There's about six letters to the paper today. So to the latest, we have now spotted, and other media agencies have spotted, Kate McGuinness has done it before. She has done it before. So here is the video. Here, I'm going to play the video. This is on Instagram, and this is in 2021. This is on Anzac Day. Now, I've got the video here. I'm going to open it at the same time as Max plays it for us. So if you can play the music, please. Max? You recognize, this is my verse, obviously. You'll recognize that music. That's the last post. Kate McGuinness is on a roof. She's wearing a pair of camo pants and some Ugg boots and a red hoodie. And she's twerking with her back to the camera. Twerking, depending on your outlook, is sexually explicit. There's pelvic thrusting and the like. Bending over, thrusting, twerking. So that's what she said. And the caption, the caption that she's put on the video, the actual intro, and we put this on our Facebook page today. The caption on the video is something along the lines of, so this is Kate McGuinness. She is saying, the caption for the video, if you can just remind me what that is, team. So that's beyond violent pathetic. That's dissing the Anzac. That's the last post. That's the last post, which, as you would be aware, is played at Anzac Day ceremonies to remember those who have fallen. It's played the last post to remember people who have passed. She's twerking and pelvic thrusting, to the sound of the last post. So she's done it before. It's 2021. So it was 5 years ago. So how's she going? So this is the same person who has, published the video and doubled down on it on race around the world. The caption to that video, I'll just get you to play it again, if you will, Maxie. Thank you. The caption on the video, in memory of those fallen, RA pay the diggers and thanks heaps for your service. Kiss, kiss, kiss. So I won't play it all again because you can hear it. And that's her standing on a roof, twerking, back to the camera, got camo pants on. You've got to wonder about this person, don't you? She is a filmmaker and she's a satirical filmmaker, but that's, who knows what goes through her mind. That's pathetic and vile as well, isn't it? So that's come to light, as people have started looking back through her history to see if she has form when it comes to this sort of thing. 133-882 is the phone number. That's Kate McGuinness, last post, twerking. To me, you know, and I'm an older fella, but I recognise sexually suggestive twerks and pelvic thrusting when I see it. She, camo pants, red hoodie, back to the camera. Have a look. It's on our Facebook page today. What do you reckon? 133-882. Hi, Jeff.
16: How's it going? Can you hear me?
6: Got you, Jeff. Yeah.
16: If you're going to race around the world, a skit by the ABC, would they have done that skit if the subject instead of Gina was Marine Faruqi or Annika Wells? I really don't think so. All I can say to Gina Reinhardt is get your lawyers out, lawyer up and sue baby Sue.
6: Yeah, thanks, Jeff. A good question. And the answer is no, they wouldn't have published anything like that. At least, you know, if you haven't seen the video, you can, it's very available now. The uproar continues and the outrage continues. We paid for that as taxpayers. We paid for it. I know there are people at the ABC who are friends of mine and they are gobsmacked that that got to be shown in race around the world. The West are reporting on their front page today, the ABC board will examine the public broadcaster's grotesquely violent attack on businesswoman Gina Reinhardt as the federal minister finally concedes the outrageous show was unacceptable. So Annika Wells said that yesterday. Slow to move, weren't they? And the ABC have yet to apologise. It's still online, folks. You can go and see it. So the outrage continues. 133-882. She's done it before. She has form. 133-882 is the phone number. And Aileen, who's our voice of reason, I've just watched the Kate McGuinness video. It's neither satire, funny or autistic, just obscene. And a deliberate and disgusting insult to all those who have served the country that the ABC would help fund any of the garbage she produces is mind-boggling. That's the voice of reason teeing off, getting the one wood out. 133-882. Glenn Jakovich is coming up. Your thoughts are most welcome on Kate McGuinness. She's done it before in 2021. It is, at least it's disrespectful at worst. Like a Gina Reinhardt, Mrs. Reinhardt video, it's vile and pathetic. 133-882. G'day, David. How are you?
17: I'm very well, thank you, Simon. Simon, you mentioned earlier about street names named after people in different suburbs. Well, I live in the suburb of Hazelmere, as you know, and I'll pass on to you the names of the family. It was used to be a family farm back in the 1920s before the Great Depression, and they went bust. But the street names is Wingate, Christina, Eric, Mary, Amherst. And the Hazelmere Park, that's where we've got the hall and tennis courts, is named after Bruce Elliott.
6: Yeah, right. Yeah, cool. Thank you, Dave. Cheers, mate. Thank you. Yeah, so we're going to see if we can come up with a footy-themed suburb with Glenn Jakovich in just a moment on the show. Thanks for listening in today. We have contacted Hancock Prospecting to see if they've heard from the ABC as yet, if there's any apology forthcoming. Not for the Anzac Day video, but for the other one involving Gina on Race Around the World. It's still up online at this stage. G'day, Darren.
18: Hey, Bowie. How are you?
6: Good, mate.
18: I was just up at the Whitfords shopping centre literally 5 minutes ago, and as I was leaving, a whole bunch of police were arming up, machine guns, bulletproof vests. They didn't look too stressed. They were just when they put all their guns on and radios and they just were walking into the centre. they didn't look like they were in a hurry, but yeah, something's obviously going on up at Whitford Shopping Centre at the moment.
6: So Darren, is it a walkthrough like they have been doing the here we are, or is there something going on, do you think?
18: Well, do they walk through with all their, like, not just normal guns, but yeah, machine guns?
6: They have, mate, yeah.
18: Oh, wow.
6: Yeah, since Bondi, Darren. Commissioner Blanche has enacted this since Bondi. The first time we saw it was at Coburn Central Shopping Centre. But, mate, yeah, it's every day now, and it's a show of, look, we're here, don't worry. How did it make you feel?
18: Yeah, what a world.
6: Yeah, what a world.
18: Well, I saw the guns, and I thought, where I see guns, it's a good place to leave. So I jumped in the car and drove out of there.
6: Yeah, all right. Hey, mate, thanks for letting us know. Have a good day.
18: All right. Cheers, Bowie.
6: Thank you.
18: Take care.
6: Cheers, Darren. Thank you. We'll come back in just a sec. Glenn Jakovich will join us. This is Mornings. I'm Simon Beaumont. Glenn Jakovich next.

0: Okay. Read the next line for me, please.
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10: Thanks for listening in today. Tony says, Simon, there were two police officers walking around with machine guns at the Freo game last Friday night. At the footy, Tony. Wow, well, I mean, the commissioner's unapologetic, Tony. He said, this is what we want to do. But at the footy, wow, that's something, isn't it? There are heaps of sirens heading down Whitfords Avenue, heading towards the shops. There's another one of our listeners. So perhaps there is something going on at Whitfords. 133-882. Would love to hear from you today. Let's do this.
11: And now, a man who played 46 games for Hamilton Hills Senior High School before it was bulldozed, Glenn Jakovich.
10: Morning, Glenn.
12: Simon.
10: All three of your schools have been bought
12: up. Yeah, I know. Do you know, out of that 46 games,
10: mm-hmm.
12: none of them were bad games.
10: That doesn't surprise me,
12: yeah,
10: Glenn.
12: Yeah, they were all very good games.
10: You were a very good player, Glenn.
12: 46 of them.
10: Even when you were young. You were a you were big when you were
12: do
10: a
12: you
10: young
12: know, fella. No one beat us at Hamilton Hill Senior High School.
10: Mm.
12: No one.
10: I think we...
1: On or off the field.
10: driving to school when you were 12. I reckon...
1: Jeez, we're a tough...
10: Quinana played Hamming Hill and we never beat you.
1: Nah, we were just... We had everyone's measure down there. Kirby, South Rio, Rockingham.
10: Quinana.
1: Quinana. We just... It's like a golden period.
10: You know, so. If you say so yourself.
1: Yeah.
10: Who else, any other names played for Hammy Hill that I would know? Who did Woosha play for? He was South Rio.
1: South Rio, yeah, we had their measure. That you know, that's probably our biggest rival. We may have lost one or two quarters to them, but that's about it. Nick Bolton, Tommy Bottrell, Preston Holland, Nicky D'Angelo, Michael Dunstan, who played for Fitzroy and West Coast. We had a lot of good players.
10: When you went to school, Glenn.
1: Yeah.
10: Your favourite subject obviously was sport and phys ed.
1: That was history.
10: History. Yeah. Who was your history teacher?
1: Tony Greenwich listens to this program. He retires as a teacher this week, I think.
10: Does he?
1: Yeah, loved teaching.
10: I'd love to show another itch. Down at Hammy Hill, who would have thought?
1: So he obviously liked me. I don't know. Jakovic Greenwich. So he must have liked me. So yeah.
10: Mr. Greenwich, if you are listening, congratulations on your retirement. And if you feel the need to ring us, you might be in the classroom, 133 80. I would love to talk to one of your teachers.
1: No, I'd love to be in the same studio.
10: Knowing you, you always turn up to school on time.
1: Yeah.
10: Because you're very punctual here.
1: Yep.
10: Punctual, if not way early.
1: Yeah, loved it.
10: You would have wore your uniform neatly pressed.
1: Yeah, mum was good on that. Mum was big on housekeeping and presentation, so that was always a bit good. So, yeah.
10: Yep. And did you, I know you played soccer.
1: Yeah.
10: Play any other sports? Played
1: cricket,
10: tennis?
1: Cricket? Basketball, a lot of basketball. That was my second sport.
10: Yeah. I mean, and you're heavily built, I bet you couldn't swim.
1: I was like a shocking swimmer.
10: Brick.
1: Unless there was crabs or abalone or mussels underneath me. Then I all of a sudden become very good. Yeah, for myself.
10: So I reckon the longest you would have swum would have been 20 metres.
1: Yeah, I didn't get my, you got your junior, intermediate and senior.
10: Mm-hmm.
1: I didn't get that until I was in high school.
10: Right.
1: Yeah. Well, it's very hard to swim in the market garden picking onions, mate.
10: 133 882. Now, we're after a suburb that has a football theme. So, Kubalup, Shakespeare. Kareen, Knights of the Round Table. Kingsway, West Australian Cricket Grounds. West Indian Cricket Grounds. Give us a call, 133 882. Do you have a street name for Glenn's new football suburb? G'day, Jeff.
13: Great.
10: Got you, Jeff. Fire away, mate.
13: Yeah, greetings. Rockingham Way, Bowie. You would have driven past it, but not actually into the little area between Reed Street and Patterson Road.
10: Yeah.
13: Names like Warramunga, Diamantina, Anzac, Ovens, Moresby, Stewart, Lewin, Arunta, and Success, which even for my non-nautical Navy mind, I know they're all pretty much Royal Australian Navy.
10: Ships. Named after ships.
1: Yeah, that Point Perrin precinct down there. It's beautiful. I love going down there.
10: Yeah, it's good, isn't it?
1: Yeah, it's great.
10: Great snorkeling trip.
1: Great, yeah.
10: Thank you, Jeff. Good man. And greetings right back at you. 133 882. Got any street names for the football themed suburb for me, Glenn?
1: John Walsall Road.
10: Mm-hmm. Be a no through road, wouldn't it?
1: Yeah, no through road. Yeah. John Walsall Road.
10: Stop here.
1: Oh,
10: I wouldn't mind a Charlie Cameron Court.
1: Yeah.
10: But it'd have to be in the country.
1: Oh, yes. Yes. Country road. Yeah. Yeah.
10: Well, what would you like? You'd like an avenue or a super freeway or something, wouldn't you? Something you wouldn't be happy with a cul-de-sac or a crescent.
1: Yeah.
10: Jakovic Highway.
1: I've got Marine Parade for Dean Kemp. That's where, you know, you can drive your Bentleys down there. Because he was silk on the footy field. He drove like a Bentley.
10: Kemp Parade,
1: yeah.
10: That's pretty good.
1: Yeah, Matera Highway.
10: Yeah.
1: Then on you have a fast lane.
10: Mm-hmm.
1: On the, you know, like the Autobahn.
10: Yep.
1: That could be the cousins
12: Lane.
10: We were running.
12: He was always running. Old Benny.
10: 1-3-3-8-82. we'd love to hear from you today. Steph says the AR-15 is not a machine gun. It's an assault rifle the police carry. Thank you, Steph.
12: Yeah, but it looks like, yeah. So I was going to say that to you off here, but,
10: It does look like me. Yeah. Thanks, Steph. You are 100% correct. 1-3-3-8-82. I'd love to hear from you today. Glenn, let's go to your tips in a moment, given we have Geelong Collingwood tonight.
12: Big game.
10: Fair dinkum blockbuster. Hard to pick. Billy Birmingham would say, harder to pick than a broken nose. Glenn, you and the 3 weeks for Ty Gallup lifting Mitch Georgiades after an on-air or sort of a mid-air impact. You're okay with the 3 weeks?
12: I think three is a big penalty and justifiably so. I would have given one more for interest. I hate in life king hits or attack someone from behind. Now, I got pulled up by Mark Reddings last night. That's not a king hit, it's not a king hit. But if you can't see what's coming and someone whacks you from behind, that to me is some sort of a coward act. Now, Ty Gallup's a good player. I like him. I really enjoy following his path. He's a very good player. And he's had a brain fade and he's apologised and so forth. So I give him that and hopefully he never does that again. But we've seen too much of this. And I had this argument with Skeets last night. And he says, well, he didn't go off with a HIA concussion protocol. I said, I don't care, mate. I says, what if he gets delayed concussion 1 week later or 2 weeks later? But he did agree with me that the look wasn't good. That's a bad look in society. That there, when Mitch Georgiades is face down, his head gets limp, okay? Because you can't brace. When someone attacks you from behind, you go, oh, what's this? You know, like you don't see it coming. That's my point here. The game is too fast and too professional now to get caught up in that. I know there's, and you get, poked at, you get some dirty tactics, you get bumped off the ball, you get, negating tactics.
10: Mm-hmm.
12: Well, deal with it. Just deal with it, you know. The discipline for me is, which I learned, the toughest man on the football field is the man that's got the football in his hand. And then he referred back to me and said, well, what about your day? Well, yes, that's what it was. But we've cleaned it up. We've cleaned it up. And we've seen some horrible footage of that player in the
10: Country WA.
12: Well, there's a very easy outcome for that. The Western Australian Football Commission steps in and say, mate, guess what? You're not playing this game ever again. You have a life ban. That king hit and then follow up and he's got prize and he's got history. Well, I don't know his family set up, but if my kids did that, they would not play footy. I would not allow them to play football, netball, hockey, whatever, because that's not in the spirit of the game. That's just sheer thuggery.
10: And you know what,
12: and
10: Glenn,
12: I just don't like that.
10: Yeah.
12: It really annoys me that people try and defend that and say it wasn't that bad. It's only a one-week thing. He didn't get concussed. You've given me scenarios that didn't happen, but when it does happen, then we want to throw the book at him. Well, let's fix it at the start. And I'm big on this and I coach junior footy and I've coached the way I was taught. My under 10s coach, Peter Swift, old Swifty said, because we used to be rat bags at under 10s, and he says, the toughest man on the football field is the one that's got the ball. And go around trying to pick fights, and because we played Kubler, we played Quinana. There was off the ball crap happening all the time. And what I grew up with, I'm glad my kids hadn't to go through that. You had to survive, mate. It was bare knuckles every Sunday at Southgate Oval, at Anniversary Park, at Hilton Park Oval, or at Davilac Oval. You copped it. And we were a crap side. So we're always fighting the elements. I grew out of that. And my coach resonates with me now. The man that's got the ball, he's the toughest one, and the umpire will protect you. So that hasn't changed in 100 years. And this narrative that, oh, he didn't go off for the HIA rule, or he wasn't concussed, it was on the lighter side. Oh, I get it. It really irks me when people say it's on the lower side. It is a dog act. It's a shit act, and it deters me right through the core of my body when I see that in junior sport, amateur sport, and senior level, and people try and justify it. There's no place for it.
10: Well said. Now, Kalani Brooks is the former Waffle player. I think he only played one game of Waffle, but a lot of reserves. Yeah. But he's been pinged by not only by the league, Glenn. He's been arrested.
12: Yeah,
10: he's been arrested. Something to come over into the civil realm. Lee Matthews did break Neville Brun's jaw back in the day, and he was arrested as well and charged. So when it goes into the civil realm, that's about as serious as it gets.
12: He should not play football ever again.
10: Yeah.
12: That's just, if we're going to get serious about this.
10: Well, he'll go to court as well, so we'll see what they decide.
12: Well, he's got two judges to face. Obviously, the eyes of the law, so that'll play out. Mm. And then his association.
10: The league.
12: The league have to sit down and say, are we going to stamp this out? Because you know what? It happens every year. Or every 18 months. Maybe not next football season, but in 2028, I bet you we're talking about the same incident, about another player that's done that and it's whacked someone from behind.
10: Well, do you take a break, Glenn? It's 26 minutes to midday. Glenn fired up today. And Peter and Kim, we'll get to your calls in just a moment. Glenn Jakovic subbing in for Mick Collis, doing a mighty job. 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
15: Beware of debris on the Mitchell Freeway northbound before Shenton Avenue in Connolly. Metal item between centre and right lane. Traffic is flowing there. Exercise caution. Also a crash at the intersection of Albany Highway and Kenwick Link in Kenwick. Various lanes have been blocked. Police are on site directing traffic. Incident responses at place. DFS and towing services are on site. Traffic heavy in the area, slow down on approach and drive safely. I'm James Keyes on Perth's Traffic Leader 6PR.
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27: Until midday, this is Mornings with Simon Beaumont on Perth 6PR.
10: 133-882 is the phone number. Phil and Doris says, we love you, Malcolm Beaumont. Keep chasing the stories. Keep the bastards on us. I wonder who Malcolm Beaumont is. Thanks, Phil. Thanks, Doris.
12: Malcolm.
10: Maybe I need to be clearer. Simon Beaumont.
12: Oh, okay. Maybe I thought they were referring to you like Malcolm McCusker, you know, right at the top of the WhatsApp.
10: Maybe. Hey. Certainly not Malcolm Brown. 133-882. G'day, Peter. How are you?
0: Hi, Simon. Hi, Jacko.
10: Hey, mate.
0: Yeah, just regarding the street names, I thought that if the Dockers get up and win the grand final this year, one of those new emerging suburbs down south of Coburn there could have the surnames of some of the players used in their street names. That would be something historic, wouldn't it?
10: Oh, mate, that's a great idea. And I tell you what, it's not out of the realms of possibility. Somewhere in Coburn or a new housing development
12: if they do win it and being the inaugural, there'll be more than street signs they'll be making after players' names.
10: Yeah.
12: the ideas will be aplenty.
10: Mm. Yeah. Yeah, great idea, Peter. Well done, mate, in the running for quarter of the day.
12: They've got to live in the suburb.
10: They've got to live in the street.
12: You can't be a living.
10: Murphy Reed has to live on Reed Street.
12: Yeah, well, you can't have someone living in Cottesloe and they've named a street down in Coburn.
10: You've seen young players through your life. We'll get back to the calls. Yeah. I reckon Timmy Watson was 17 when he played, maybe 16. You've seen young players, Michael Tuck.
12: Yeah.
10: Murphy Reed for a 19-year-old.
12: Yeah, just each week your admiration goes to another level for him, how he performed at that derby. He's just got that great composure, his vision, his ball, his football IQ. You're just watching it each week. You can't teach that. So.
10: Yeah, and he knows the next play. He sees the next play, doesn't he, Jacko? Yeah. That's what the good players do. Thank you, Peter. That's a very, very good idea from you.
12: And you know, he hasn't started his footy career yet. That's the scary thing about it. So we are blessed that we're going to be watching him for the next 7 years, I think, for Freo, which is good. Maybe a little bit less, isn't it? 32 he signed. I think he's got another 7 years. Fantastic. Well done. So
10: thanks,
12: and
10: Peter.
12: Beyond.
10: G'day, Kim.
2: G'day, Glenn and Simon.
10: Hi,
2: so I've read the tribunal transcript for the Gullett matter, and Glenn, the tribunal absolutely agree with you in the fact that they noted that this incident was objectively serious. And when it's objectively serious like this, it's not so much the consequence, but the act. And an analogy would be drink driving. So if you get caught drink driving, you automatically get 3 months suspension, given that most people get home anyway and don't have a serious crash. So it doesn't really matter, the tribunal said, about what the consequences could have been. It was that the fact that this act was objectively serious outside of football, and they needed to give a general deterrent to stop the whole football community from Auskick to AFL from committing a future act like this. So the tribunal agree with everything that you said, Glenn.
12: That was Kim. Was that Kim?
10: Yeah, it was Kim. Yeah.
12: Thanks, Kim. And a great analogy, the way you broke it down. And objectively serious, yeah. So, look, we spent a lot of time on it. I wound myself up before the commercial break regarding it. So, I'm strong on it because I love watching junior sport. I love watching good teams play. There's always going to be mistakes from players. I've made them. They'll continue to be made. But in a day and age where we have so much violence in the community at times, we need to stand up and lead from example. And the AFL is the biggest sport in this country. They are role models. They have to act accordingly. And that comes with a lot of responsibility.
10: If something happens on the elite field, do kids copy it?
12: Of course they do. Of course they do. And I remember when Buddy Franklin was in his prime, I started coaching at juniors and we'd do goal kicking practice at the end. And they all went to the boundary line doing what Buddy does. And I pulled my hair out. I says, you're not doing that. That's not the fundamentals. But, I try to then bring them, out in front of the 45 to the, to the 20s. And they hated it because they want to do what Buddy did.
10: Yeah.
12: So, you know what? I let them do what Buddy did because it made them happy. And they follow what the kids do, what the seniors do. So
10: yeah, well done. 133-882. Lee says, "G'day, fellas. Love the Murphy Reed. Love. He's officially 20 years of age today. So happy birthday to Murphy Reed." And Basil Zemplis, if you're listening, Basil turns 55 today. Glenn, I remember when Baz was 20 something.
12: Yeah, 55.
10: Yeah, Baz was 55.
12: He's in good nick.
10: Yeah. He actually is, yes, in good physical condition, no doubt about it.
12: He looks after himself,
10: Peter. Yeah, he's annoying, but he's in good nick. G'day, Peter.
3: Simon and Glenn, I was just going on, Glenn talking about his high school days and people that he played football with. I went to Morley High and we had two great West Australian players. The first one was Chris Matthews, who played cricket for WA.
10: Yeah.
3: And at the age of 16, and this would be of interest to you, Simon,
10: mm-hmm.
3: we had Grant Campbell, 16-year-old, playing for East Perth.
12: East Perth. Yeah.
3: And he wore number 14. So
10: yeah.
3: He was...
10: he's a good player.
3: Two of the guys.
10: Did you play against England?
12: No. But, I'm not your age, Simon. I've got to remind you. He's your generation.
10: All right. I need no need for that.
3: And the other thing okay. I wanted to comment Youngster. On about the Gallup thing, I agree 100% with Glenn, because the most frightening and shocking situation was Majacek, and that was only this year where he broke a number of discs in his cervical spine.
10: Mm.
3: So any time you see players being dropped into the ground head first, you have to think about what's ahead for them. Because if they do break their neck, I spent a career working in health, and a lot of that time I also had to deal with patients who had neck injuries, rendered them either paraplegic or quadriplegic. And it's not a nice place for anyone to go.
10: Yeah. Thanks, Pete. Good call. Sounds like Pete's working in a free-range chicken farm by the sounds of things. There's a fair bit going on in the back.
12: There is, yeah.
10: Yeah, that's a good point, isn't it? If that, I mean, and that wasn't going to happen in the Majacek situation because the tackler felt and heard the noise, didn't he? Yeah. What happened to Majacek's neck. So.
12: And he tried to pull out
10: at
12: that last second, as you see. He tried to change his, his act.
10: Thanks, Peter.
12: It was a bit too late.
10: Well done, mate. Happy birthday to Murphy Reed, as we said before. We're getting a few SMSs on that. Glenn, your tips for this round, if we can. I don't have a yes-no for you because it takes us a whole week to get those ready on Fridays. Collingwood versus Geelong tonight.

0: line. So I think Collingwood are going to put some effort and work into him. So I'll be calling that game tonight with the 6PR team. Looking forward to it.
1: You're saying the Cats?
0: I'm going the Cats. And the reason, the other thing is the, whoever wins this game, is still a legitimate chance for top four. Mm-hmm. The loser, will not make top four.
1: Yep.
0: Just, it's getting too hard. And that's why it's going to be a rip snorter of a game.
1: That game where Collingwood won the fights, the big melees, the Braden Mellard melees against Gold Coast.
0: Yep.
1: I reckon they've galvanised since then. They've been really good since then.
0: Oh yeah, they've been informed side, but, the Cats, for me, just seem to have their measure.
1: Tomorrow night, the Bullies have got a few out with, Aaron Norton and Bailey Dunn, a few out.
0: Yeah.
1: Freo Bullies, who are you on there, Glenn?
0: Yeah, I think it's still going to be a tight game. Freo, have just can do no wrong. But the sides are going to come after them at this time of the year. They're going to try and pick holes in them. So Freo have got to continue to be resilient and do what they do. But Freo should get this job done at home. It won't be easy, but they'll get it done.
1: Yeah, I think so. They find a way. They're good at moments, Freo, I reckon. Go Freo. St Kilda versus Sydney, 11 o'clock Saturday.
0: Yeah, I'll stay with
1: Sydney. At Marvel.
0: Yeah, I'll stay with Sydney. I think Sydney have got enough winners across the ground. St Kilda rely on too few to get the job done.
1: Millsy describes St Kilda as a destination club.
0: Yeah. They're trying to be.
1: Yeah. I really want to go where Ross Lyons is. Ross Lyon is. 11:35 on Saturday in Tasmania. Hawks, North Melbourne.
0: Yeah, early and cold. Hawks.
1: Early and cold. Correct the mundo. Port Adelaide, GWS at Adelaide. 15-12. Who would have thought?
0: Yeah. I'm going to tip. GWS Giants. I think they've got too much talent. They have been inconsistent. There's no doubting that. And they lost to Essendon a couple of weeks ago. But this is a game where the top 10 is still within their reach. And I think they'll win this game.
1: Take me home, Country Road. Carlton, Brisbane at Marvel on Saturday night should be a ripper.
0: Brisbane.
1: Brisbane for you.
0: Yeah, Brisbane for me.
1: Thank you.
0: To stay in touch with the top four. Now, you cannot afford to drop a game. Those sides that are fifth, sixth or seventh.
1: The final game of the round and the final game of the year, Glenn, features West Coast. West Coast play Hawthorn at 5:20 on a Sunday night here, which is extraordinary.
0: It's midnight over there, isn't it? That's how much significance it is.
1: Richmond v West Coast at the G.
0: West Coast.
1: Really?
0: Yeah. Mm. Well, they've got to win this game.
1: Why?
0: Oh, and won for a long time.
1: That's true.
0: Yeah.
1: That's true.
0: I just think that their last month has been some excitement in the games against Brisbane and so forth, but last week they got a football lesson last week. Mm. The attack on the ball and their football skills was really deplorable last week after the pressure went on by Fremantle. So they got a footballing lesson last week. So how they pick themselves up and they get an opportunity at the MCG. They're a better side on paper, but you know what you can do with paper, Simon. So action is it's their grand final. They've lost to Richmond there last year. They lost them earlier this year.
1: Mm.
0: And Noel Bolton's not playing. He kicked three goals last time. So I'm tipping West Coast should win this game.
1: I'm going to repeat your tips after the next commercial break. The Hawthorn team psychologist is focusing on helping the Hawks players deal with Wolfie time. How'd they let that get out? Mm.
0: Oh, one up for Fremantle.
1: Mm.
0: If you're worried about that, exterior noise, is that, that's what it is?
1: Yeah.
0: Man, it's just a theme. It's a very good theme. Mm. It's nice to, you know.
1: We've only seen it once this year, haven't we?
0: I was there at the Hawthorn game.
1: Oh, yeah.
0: Yeah. If they've got to worry about that, man, that tells me straight away a little sign of weakness upstairs.
1: Yeah.
0: That's how I perceive it. I don't know what our listeners think, but if I was Fremantle, players thinking, gee, they're worried about Wolfie time.
1: Yeah, all right. Mm. Breaking news, Kalani Brooks has been suspended for 32 weeks. Glenn wanted Kalani Brooks never to play again, the 23-year-old Kuarumup player, 32 weeks. Let's see what the police decide. He's out for 32 weeks. So, Glenn, he gets to play again.
0: 32 weeks is, a nice rest.
1: Yeah.
0: Maybe in that 32 weeks, have they given him, undertake some, anger management and behavioural, courses on how to conduct yourself on a football field?
1: In public.
0: And in public. Mm. So I hope that comes with a bit of that.
1: Yeah. There we go. Here's

0: extra items here that triggers deregistration as a player. So 32 weeks mean he's deregistered. So this is the West Australian newspaper reporting that at the moment.
1: And the other thing is, okay, he gets deregistered, so he can't play for that club.
0: Mm-hmm.
1: I ask any other club surrounding that he puts his name forward, would you want to sign him up in your team? Because then he brands your football club, your team and your values and your culture. Do you want that in your environment?
0: Yeah.
1: So
0: you'd like to think no, wouldn't you?
1: To really say that 32 weeks, that's a year and a half. So basically 32 weeks, is that 32 games? Because they only have like a 15-game season.
0: Mm.
1: So that's two seasons, isn't it?
0: Yeah. It is.
1: Yeah.
0: Thank you, Glenn. He is due in the civil realm, in court on August the 18th. So that will, that's very rare for a player to be charged and arrested over an on-field.
1: How did they come to 32 weeks? I'd just like to.
0: I don't know. Maybe that's the threshold for deregistration, perhaps.
1: Okay.
0: Glenn, thank you. We'll hear you on the weekend. You're calling the footy tonight.
1: Yes, looking forward to a big game, big weekend. Hopefully our two teams win and big one. I think it's big on Andrew McWalter and the player group to get this win. Five wins, not too bad. We've still a few games to go, but it's how you finish off is vitally important for them and where they're at.
0: Footy's on, three bags of ice, $15.
1: Yeah, $15.
0: Yeah, thanks, Glenn.
1: Thanks, Simon.
0: See you, mate. Thank you. You'll hear Glenn calling tonight with our elite team. We're lucky to have Glenn as part of one of our footy analysts here on the station, and particularly here on this program. He's subbing in for Mick today, Hayes tomorrow, talking footy. It's 7.5 minutes to midday. Sorry, Max, running way late.
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0: Gary says, how's your Tuesday regular Sebastian going? Gary, he was on brekkie this morning and he sounds a little congested and a bit gummed up. He was pretty groggy this morning. He's home, but got a little bit of pain and we're still hoping that he's back next Monday, but thanks for your interest. I forgot a couple of tips, folks. Glenn Jakovic wants to tip Gold Coast over Melbourne and Adelaide over Essendon. So his tips, Cats, Frio, Sydney Hawks, GWS, Brisbane, West Coast, Gold Coast over Melbourne, wowie, and Adelaide over Essendon. Todd Johnston joins us to preview the long lunch.
15: Hello, mate.
0: Hello, mate. How are you?
15: Very good indeed. How are you?
0: Good,
15: do you follow the footy tipping from the experts, allegedly?
0: Yes.
15: Do you?
0: I do. Yes, I do, with my special friend. If she puts the tips in, we go better than if I do.
15: Wow. Doesn't that tell you something?
0: It does.
15: It just tells you that sometimes if you pick the silks on a racehorse, sometimes they just win.
0: Never had 9 out of 9 ever before.
15: Yeah, you dropped that one.
0: She put the tips in last week. My first 9 out of 9, I'm claiming. Nothing to do with me.
15: Sorry, you're claiming it. But
0: yeah.
15: You can't claim it.
0: Team effort, mate.
15: Do the bloke thing.
0: No
15: I
0: in team.
15: I selected them and then...
0: No I in team. What do you got today?
15: International Friendship Day, brother.
0: Hey,
15: yes,
0: lovely.
15: International
0: nice.
15: Friendship Day. So if I owe you any money, you might get it soon. Also, Watch Your Beef is coming up. I'm looking forward to that. I also love the fact that we're actually doing an OB tomorrow. Aging Well Expo. We're on here.
0: Perfect.
15: So we're going to go to the PCEC and I invite everyone to come down and say hello to us. We'll talk about that. And as well as that, well, I just would like to underline the fact that many people have made great friendships in different ways. For example, did you go to school with your best mate?
0: Did
15: you meet your best mate whilst in Bali? And did something happen while you were there? You see what I mean?
0: I do.
15: I'm intrigued as to find out where you bumped into your BFF and are you still hanging out with them? All that and more.
0: Naughty Todd between 12 and 3 today.
15: Yes,
0: that's what,
15: please.
0: That's what I picked up.
15: You got that one in one.
0: See
15: you,
0: mate.
15: Thank you.
0: It happens about every 6 weeks, Naughty Todd comes to play. The yes, no final today, do you use telehealth? The yes are 61, the no's are 59. Court of the day is Darren. Reported the police up at Whitford Shops with the assault rifles et al. Thank you, Darren. You've got $100 to spend at the Grosvenor. Todd's up next with a long lunch. Tomorrow on the program, Paul Hazelby with sport and Jamie McCanty with music. Thanks. See you then.

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7: 21 degrees at midday. Good afternoon, I'm John Nichols. A Balga man has been charged with murder. Chelsea Bowden reports he allegedly attacked another man on a north suburban street earlier this month.
8: Police took the accused into custody yesterday and charged him over the death of a 46-year-old they say he seriously assaulted more than 2 weeks ago. It's alleged the pair were known to each other, with the 35-year-old attacking the victim on Nankivell Way in Kundoola around 7 o'clock on the night of July 14th before fleeing the scene. The 46-year-old died of his injuries 3 days later. The Balga man is due to make his first court appearance on the murder charge in Joondalup Magistrates Court today. Chelsea Bowden, Perth.
7: The Greens say proposed cuts to the NDIS would have a devastating effect on the workforce. The Senate inquiry into a government bill aimed at limiting the scheme's growth has resumed hearings. If it's passed, there would be 160,000 fewer participants by 2031. Greens disability spokesperson Jordan Steele-John says thousands more would be left out of a job.
9: By the government's own admission, these cuts will have a devastating impact on the workforce, on support workers, on the allied health professions that form the core of our care economy. So many jobs will be lost if this legislation is passed through.
7: The deadly H5N1 bird flu strain has appeared in Victoria. The state now joins WA, South Australia, New South Wales and Queensland. Victoria's Chief Veterinary Officer, Graham Cook, says testing for the strain was carried out by the CSIRO and the in their Geelong facility.
10: I can confirm that we have had initial confirmatory results for a H5N1 detection in a single wild bird, a tern, in the Portland area.
7: Authorities say Victoria has been preparing for years for such an outbreak and there's currently no risk to commercial poultry farms. A smoke alert has been issued for a second day in the city of Kalamunda for Pickering Brook, Carmel and surrounding suburbs. The smoke's coming from prescribed burning and should clear tomorrow morning. Women using a life-saving drug to treat breast cancer and endometriosis say they're uncertain of how long they'll be able to have access to Zoladex under a new funding model. The monthly hormone implant will be removed from the pharmaceutical benefits scheme in November. AstraZeneca has confirmed it will provide free continued access for those without a suitable alternative treatment. but patients are worried that that's not a long-term solution. In finance, the All Ords is down 70 at 9,130, and the dollar is worth 69.5 US cents and 12,600 rupiah.
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7: Eagles coach Andrew McWalter is looking for a breakthrough win against Richmond when they clash at the MCG on Sunday. McWalter was caretaker coach of the Tigers for 13 games, and since taking the West Coast job, he hasn't been able to beat Richmond in three attempts, but he says they're not a bogey team.
12: Yeah, I'm sick of losing to them, for sure. I am. It's like three times in a row. I want to beat them. Pretty much all the games bar one in the last 2 years have been quite even, and we've had good ascendancy in the games, but just haven't been able to capitalise and win. They still rely heavily on contested marks, which is how they got us last time, really.
7: Penrite Racing's Kai Allen is hoping to draw on some local experience as the supercars hit Perth for this weekend's Perth Super 440. Allen is fifth in the standings, and Mustang teammate Matt Payne leads the championship. Allen says Wanneroo will dish up a tricky track over the weekend, but it's one he's familiar with.
13: It's the first ever race car track I drove on, believe it or not, so I've done a few laps around here. Not saying I'm going to be any good this weekend, but hopefully we can have a crack and get both Penrite Mustangs at the front to keep fighting forward and getting better results for the team.
7: The cars will hit the track for the first round of practice tomorrow afternoon. And Australian white ball leg spinner Adam Zampa has switched allegiance from New South Wales to Queensland for the coming summer. The 34-year-old started his first-class career with South Australia. That's the latest news and sport.
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15: Still dealing with that debris on Tonkin Highway southbound at the exit to Great Eastern Highway in Ascot. There's garbage in the left-hand lane there. Just approach with care. And still dealing with the truck rollover, of course. Hartman Drive is closed southbound between Ocean Reef Road and Buckingham Drive in Wangarra. Now, obviously, incident response on site and a heavy tow truck there at the moment trying to recover it. Apart from that, no delays on the majors. Roe Highway a bit slow westbound at Kwinana Freeway and no delays in the city. I'm Bruce Welsh on 6PR.
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7: Down to 6 overnight. Evening showers tomorrow after a maximum of 21. Saturday, showers easing and 17. Sunday, sunny and 19. Monday, a possible shower and 21. Right now, it's 22 degrees. More news at 12:30. 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
11: Until 3, you're listening to The Long Lunch with Todd Johnston on Perth's 6PR. Hey,
6: hey, nothing too serious. It's the that time of the day. Once again, Mr. John Nicholls giving us the salute as he walks out of the booth that we call the news booth here at 6PO. And he'll be back 1 o'clock, 2 o'clock, 3 o'clock. Very busy man is Mr. John Nicholls. Although he does love his music, we might slide a bit of music into the show today for Mr. John Nicholls and also for you. Even though it's not Tuesday, let's have some fun, shall we? Hello, my name's Todd. I'm your tour guide for the next couple of hours. It's Thursday, July the 30th, International Day of Friendship. Oh, well, yeah, look, you can't say that with a yelling voice. You can't say International Day of... It's just wrong. So it's International Day of Friendship. Good on you. Thanks for being a part, and I guess a friendly part of 6PR, but we are here for your input, and we do look forward to you getting a... on board with us on the radio show. 133-882 is our phone number. And the text line is 0487-999-882. Max is in the studio with me. The Hurricanester himself is getting ready to negotiate the phone system. I think he'll work it out. Don't worry about that. And again, thanks to the hardworking team with Bowie and the crew who deliver such a great program right the way through the mornings here on 6PR. I was listening as I was up and about early this morning too. I was listening to Breakfast, and they were discussing at great length the quality of some of the drivers here in Western Australia. Those people that are darting in and out of traffic, trying very hard to get that 30 seconds ahead of you before the next light goes red, and then you pull up next to them at the traffic lights. Was it worth it? The other scenario was merging. Wow. Interesting listening to the boys of the morning. Great to have Bowie on board. And I am with you through until 3 o'clock, and then you've got JB getting you home, driving you home in the nicest possible way. 21.5 degrees. Goodness gracious me. That's winter. 21.5 degrees. First hour of the program, What's Your Beef? So if you have a whinge and you would like to win $100 worth of quality meats from Tony's House of Tender Meats, stay in touch with the program. I kid you not. I'm going to dish out a few a bit later on. Also, we're going to introduce you to a great group of people. Janine Wood is a co-founder and chairperson for No Limits Perth. I'll tell you about that in a little while. And it is International Day of Friendship. Ah, let's talk about that as well. That's just the first hour of the program. On top of that, naming rights. Would you like naming rights for this studio? The studio that is commonly referred to by many people as Studio Number 2, although some people just call it Studio Number 2s, which I think is a bit unfair. But if you'd like naming rights, 133-882, come and say g'day or text us, and I'm more than happy to give you naming rights. It could be a birthday, a family member's birthday, and right the way through until 3 o'clock, that's where we will broadcast from. In the meantime, it is. Oh, my goodness. It's all about the friendship today.
20: Power to all our friends.
6: That's everybody.
20: To the music that never ends.
6: I love the music, I do.
20: To the people we want to be.
6: Oh, my, well, hang on a minute.
20: Baby, power to you and me.
6: My question for you, power for you and me, by the way, right the way through until three and then beyond. My question for you today is, how did you meet your friends? And it could be your mates. Maybe it was the footy club. I mean, in hindsight, maybe it was the netball. Maybe it was school, primary school, high school. Maybe you bumped into your friends and met them whilst on a holiday. What happens in Bali sometimes doesn't stay in Bali, and friendships do occur. Your best friend, really important. Where did you bump into them?
20: You bump
6: in. I want to find out. Let me know. Love you too. Come and say g'day. Maybe you married your best friend. I wonder. There we go. Thank you, Queen, for getting the show up and running. How did you meet your best friend? Where did you meet your best friend? Commonwealth Games, a few friends I'd like to meet in there because they've done us proud, so proud. 37 gold medals, to my understanding, in the pool. We got nine. What did we win in the pool?
20: Gold!
6: That's exactly what we won in the pool, and I just want to say that my name, and I'm very happy to say this, I love being a part of the afternoon program with you. My name's Todd.
21: I'm Li Lin Chin.
6: That might be okay. Well, hang on. Where are you, Li Lin Chin? Is that you, Li Lin Chin? No, don't leave me. Come back.
22: I'll be back.
6: Oh, that's good news. Thanks very much, Li Lin. I appreciate that immensely. So you never know. We could have surprises on this program at any point.
0: right the way through. I invite you to stick with us through until 3 o'clock because you'll get some interesting information. We broke a couple of little stories yesterday with regards to the transmission of the bird flu, the H5N1 bird flu. It is, unfortunately, getting into our native birds in South Australia. It's just been, and I guess we've got pretty strong biodiversity rules and regulations here in Australia, but it's just been discovered in Victoria. And to all of our beloved wildlife, our beloved birds, I just have one thing to say.
20: Fly away.
0: Save yourselves.
20: Fly away.
0: Dear Lord. Fly away. Thank you, John Denver. Any opportunity to get a bit of John Denver on the radio, thanks very much. We'll keep you updated. I'm monitoring some screens in here and keeping you informed. And if you have any input that you would like to deliver, don't hesitate. Come and say good day, 133-882. I was listening to some of the news this morning, and, well, the New York Post put this little headline, this little snippet, up on their YouTube channel.
21: President Trump telling Fox News, we are going to beat the effing S out of them.
0: That's it. The F-bomb was dropped by the President of the United States of America. I didn't expect that. I thought the world was a little bit different, but he did. He dropped it.
22: Better drop the bomb.
0: Frustration is obviously setting in, and I don't think he's having a bit of a win at the moment. There's a lot happening in the Middle East, and on a daily, actually, hang on an hourly basis, it seems to change. So the bomb has been dropped. He really came out and gave it to the Iranians live on air too, which was quite interesting too. I must admit, I sort of expected a little bit more, but when it actually happened, it was quoted on all of the so-called news channels in the United States of America, and I just wonder, is there any ramifications from this? Because at the end of the day,
20: nobody cares. Nobody cares.
0: That's true.
20: Nobody cares.
0: The reports are coming out all over the place with regards to what's happening around the world, but the leaders of the world, I would expect them to have a bit more decorum, a bit more respect. I would expect that, because if they are going to be saying and doing what they want to say and do, doesn't that sort of set a standard for other people? Doesn't that also set a standard, I guess, to a certain extent for some of the kids that are supposed to look up to these leaders of the world? I'm not sure. Anyway, we'll wait and see. I can promise you now there'll be no bombs dropped, but if you want to come and drop a naming right bomb, you're more than welcome. Gary is joining us now. G'day, Gary.
23: G'day, Tom. Lovely to talk to you as usual. Hey, may I ask you a quick question?
0: Oh, please do. I'd be disappointed if you didn't, mate.
23: Thank you. Now, you said you were the tour guide for Three Hours.
0: Yes.
23: Now, I've been listening to the show when you got to to weekdays for
0: yes,
23: a while.
0: Thanks.
23: I never know where this tour's going to. Is this the magical mystery tour?
0: No, well,
23: we never seem to get to our destination.
0: Gary, I can tell you now that we're on the road to nowhere. And that's a great talking head song. We're on the road to nowhere, but we're having fun getting there, aren't we?
23: That's good. That's an excellent answer. It's almost so we've rehearsed that, didn't we? Anyway, my studio night.
0: Yes.
23: What about what the days are all about? The friendship studio. That'd be nice and friendly, wouldn't it?
0: Yes. Or Gary, I've gone all sort of mushy and fuzzy on the inside, and I'm not sure what I had for breakfast, but it's not obviously not agreeing with me. But you want it to be the warm and fuzzy, the friendship studio?
23: Oh, like the adjectives you put in front of it too.
0: Yeah.
23: I'm in tears.
0: Okay. Gary, I'll tell you what, we'll give you a round of applause because it's the warm and fuzzy friendship studio. Thank you, Gary. Appreciate it.
23: Thank you, mate.
0: Thanks,
23: cheers,
0: mate. Well, cheers. There we go. Here we go. It's going to take me a while to write that one down. While I'm writing that one down, let's be grateful that this is the warm and fuzzy friendship studio right the way through until 3 o'clock. And as I said before, I won't be dropping any bombs. And for those people that are talking to the media, let's hope that they are aware at least of what they're saying. I hope so. I hope so.
24: That you don't even know.
0: This show's up and running. Are you with us? Stick with us, folks.

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2: 21 minutes after 12 noon, sitting in for the Long Lunch, I hope you are, and we're with you through until 3 o'clock today. Coming to you from, and thank you, Gary, on the International Day of Friendship. It's the Warm and Fuzzy Friendship Studio, which is, and it's interesting too, because while we're discussing a bit of friendship, a bit of mateship, which I think Australians are well and truly renowned for, their mates, their friendship, et cetera, et cetera. It's also interesting that I'm discussing the fact that, a couple of bombs were dropped by the President of the United States. And I did mention the fact that the F-bomb is there. It's all over the place. Bridget said on the text message, Todd, have you heard people, young and old, everyone in between them, all walks of life, the F-bomb is a part of the everyday vocabulary. They don't care who is around them and who is listening. That's interesting. I've got, I've been known to be a bit naughty with regards to vocabulary with mates and in private, but I don't like to do it in public. And to actually pop up on TV knowing that you're in an interview, obviously there's a point to this. And it's interesting too, in public I would never be a bit gnarly, but thank you, Bridget. I appreciate that immensely. And also Chris is in Mount Lawley. Todd, how good is the weather? We just got back to walking the dog on the river. Keep rocking, brother. Good on you, Chris in Mount Lawley. I appreciate that. Chris is a bit of a mate of this program, I have to say, and it's good to have you on board at 22.2. Oh my goodness, it's Richie Benno's time and temperature, 22.2 degrees, and it's 22 minutes after 12 o'clock. I love friendships, and I think it's absolutely brilliant, don't you?
3: Oh, I get by. Yeah.
2: International Day of Friendship. And we've got someone who can just underline a few things for us. I do love this. Suzanne Rosa is a behavioural facilitator and, a great friend to many, many people. Hello, Suzanne.
4: Hello, my friend. The F-bomb, I think, could be the friendship bomb.
2: Oh, now, well, thank you. Well played. Actually, you don't know what we should have called it. Should have called it the Friendship Bomb Studio. But if I call it F-bomb for me, obviously it's a different meaning. But nevertheless, friendship is so important in the world that we live in at the moment. And I guess on International Friendship Day and Mateship Day, in hindsight, boy, oh boy, we really need people to lean on, don't we?
4: We really do. And to relate to people the closest to you is the most important thing for us right now, because it's the thing that gives us the ability to connect and to feel belonging.
2: Well, and I guess belonging, you've nailed it to me in one word. A friendship is a belonging to someone else, either romantically or just as a mate. It's an alliance. It's an allegiance. It's a belonging. And at times in our lives, we just need someone to lean on.
4: Absolutely. Do you know, I actually did some research recently about why ship is at the end of friendship or relationship.
2: Why?
4: And it's an old word called sherp, and it actually means to act upon something that creates belonging. So friendship isn't just about being lovely. It is actually about action as well and how we show up for people rather than just saying that we're going to do something. So the ship part, I think, of friendship is actually quite interesting to explore.
2: Yeah, I never even thought about that. And thank you, Suzanne Rosa. That's why we're talking to you about these things. On the International Day of Friendship, there's a couple of things that I think we should be aware of. It's nice to do nice things for other people. And if they're your mates, I was once told that, you know, that little surprise gift is the gift that makes more of an impact than something that is expected. I guess that's the similar scenario. Do nice things for other people if possible. I mean, that's an underlining moment on International Friendship Day, isn't it?
4: It is. And I suppose we could go a bit further as well to say that you can make fast friends and you can have old friends. And doing something nice can be as beautiful as stepping aside in the street for someone and saying, hey, I love that outfit you're wearing, or I love the sparkle in your eyes, or let me get that for you. There can be immediate friendships built from beautiful actions, And obviously deep friendships and deep belonging comes mostly from a period of time. But it doesn't mean that we can't create small moments and acts of friendship with people we don't even know.
2: Yeah. Do you know, the relationship between friendship and manners, you just mentioned a couple of things to me, was like, you know, stepping aside and helping someone through or assisting someone. That's manners. When I was a kid, that was what manners was. Now, do you think we've sort of forgotten a little bit of the manners, and we're now underlining the fact that we can make a friend just by showing manners, which is an act of kindness?
4: Yeah. Oh, God, I love talking to you. You have such good thoughts. I'm going to be a tiny bit contrary in that manners can be politeness, which can not be meant. So I can be polite but not mean it. I can have manners just by ticking the box. But I think what we need to talk about is what you really mean. And so when you connect with someone, being polite is lovely. But you know when you go to a restaurant or something and the person comes along and they serve you, or wherever you might be, and they smile and they turn their face, it drops.
2: Yes.
4: And you think, oh, okay, but they didn't mean that. And so I actually see in today's world, honestly, I really do, an increase in genuine connection between particularly strangers and also people in their own friendship groups, which, if you want to, you know, correlate that to manners and politeness, I think that's beautiful. But I'm actually seeing more genuine connection than I've ever seen before.
2: Wow. See, that impresses me on so many different levels, because if, you know, when someone turns away from you and their face changes, you get this picture of, do I trust you now? Are you two-faced? That's not a friendship relationship. And yet I'm also aware that we as individuals, we're becoming more aware of body language. We're watching other people more closely. We're listening to the tone. We're listening to the language that they use for us. And I'm aware, as you are, that there seems to be something happening. It was described to me the other day as a revolution of kindness. And I think a little bit more kindness seems to be creeping in to our society in some places, because unfortunately in life we have the yin and the yang. And if there's all this crapola going on, there's got to be a bit of good stuff somewhere.
4: I agree. And I think if we're seeing any terseness, or we're seeing, you know, short fuses and things like that at the moment, it's because it's hard. There's a lot of people in survival. A lot of things are shutting. A lot of opportunities are closing. It's confusing. It's chaotic. And so I think if we're seeing a rise of short tempers, or, you know, not being able to tolerate things in the public domain, I think it's down to that. But behind the scenes, I'm seeing an awful lot more people banding together and or whatever the words are, but and also helping other people collaboratively. Like, really, it takes the village.
2: Yeah.
4: And so friendship, I see, is becoming deeper, and people are expressing themselves more to each other.
2: Yeah, we're more open, I guess, with our emotions, thoughts and feelings. And I we need to talk again, I've got to say, Suzanne Rosa, because I wanted to continue this discussion about friendship, but I'm running out of time. But I would also like to acknowledge the fact that you have created literally your own village. The Rosa Centre in Kenya officially opened up its physical space in 2025 to assist, I guess, the local community. How did you start that up?
4: Yeah, I visited a place called Nakuru, 4 hours north of Nairobi.
2: Yeah.
4: And we opened in 2020. We have our physical space now as of last year. And it's to help people in the most impoverished slum area. It's one of the worst things I've ever seen in my life.
2: Wow.
4: And so we have 30 women, 95 children and 14 young men. And they talk about friendship. They stick together, and we fund them to start their businesses as the women. The children go through beautiful singing lessons and conversation and lessons, and the young boys play football to help them to remove themselves from gang-related crime. Brilliant. And even the militia.
2: Wow. Suzanne Rosa, we will definitely talk again, because I think there's so many different levels of friendship, plus also what you're doing with the Rosa Centre in Kenya. We will continue our discussion. Thank you once again for joining us here on 6PR.
4: Such a pleasure. Thanks, Todd.
2: Good on you. Suzanne Rosa there, behavioural facilitator, who is giving us Inside, well, it's not insider trading. It's common sense as well, which I do appreciate. And you know what? Jim Morrison once said, a friend is someone who gives you total freedom to be yourself and especially to feel or not feel. Whatever you happen to be feeling at that moment is fine with your friend. That's what real love amounts to. Letting a person be what he or she really is. The poetry from Jim Morrison there. And speaking of poetry, Mr. John Nichols joins us from the newsroom. Let's have an update from there.
0: Thank you, Todd. Good afternoon. A 35-year-old man's been charged with murder over an incident in the northern suburbs earlier this month. Police say the Balga man attacked a 46-year-old man whom he knew on a Kundoola residential street on the night of July the 14th and then left the scene. The victim died from his injuries 3 days later. The deadly H5N1 bird flu strain has now hit Victoria. All five mainland states have now recorded cases. A WA country footballer has effectively been suspended for 2 seasons after being found guilty of striking over a weekend incident that's also led to police charges. The Bridgetown player has been given a 32-match suspension and he'll have to apply for re-registration if he wants to continue his football career. Australian white ball leg spinner Adam Zampa has switched allegiance again from New South Wales to Queensland. The 34-year-old began his first-class career in South Australia. 22 degrees at the moment, 6 overnight. Evening showers tomorrow after a maximum of 21. More news at 1.
2: Thank you, John. Appreciate that immensely. Robin is on line 1. Hello, Robin.
5: Yeah, g'day, Todd. Look, I'm 72, a right young age of 72, and I've learned some about friendship in the last 10, 15 years. And I mean, friendship, Todd, some of my thoughts at my age, I've got one or two friends that I would deem to be friends.
2: Good.
5: That have lasted a long time. And I think you're lucky if you can last a lifetime with at least one or two friends.
2: Agree.
5: But friendship to me is a two-way thing, and what I've learned is that most people are actually just acquaintances. And the reason I say that is they don't reciprocate.
2: Yes.
5: They don't reciprocate. So you put out there, you might say, look, come over to my place, we'll have a nice meal and you knock up a barbecue or whatever, and you're waiting for the reciprocation and it doesn't happen. You know, you're the one always doing the asking, you're the one always making the phone call,
2: yep.
5: You're the one always sending the SMSs, and then these people don't reciprocate. I actually learnt I'm wasting my time with them and I've cut them out of my life.
2: Yeah. Do you know what, Robin? I'll give you credit where credit's due because I believe you. There is a big difference between a great mate, a great friend, and an acquaintance. And if we are able to work out that difference, I think the quality of life is a lot better down the track, mate. I really appreciate that call. I am on the same page as you, mate. Thank you. And words of wisdom from Robin. And words of wisdom now from Bones regarding
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6: Still dealing with that truck rollover. Hartman Drive closed southbound between Ocean Reef Road and Buckingham Drive in Wangara. Incident response and police are on site. Traffic is slow in the area. Mitchell Freeway, Kwinana, Graham Farmer and the Northbridge Tunnel all flowing well this afternoon, as is Reed Row and Tonkin. A good run in and out of the city and in the metro area. Intersection of Ocean Reef Road, Hartman Drive, Wangara, slow and Reed Highway eastbound at Erindale Road in Hammersley. I'm Bruce Welsh on 6PR.
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2: 21.8 degrees in the city of Perth. Aileen sending through SMSs with regards to people driving. Goodness gracious me. Louise going thumbs up. Love the segment about friendship too. And more friendship coming your way too at 21 minutes away from 1 o'clock. Because I have Janine Wood in the studio, who's a co-founder and chairperson for a group called No Limits Perth. And I just want to say, Janine, I've seen your logo all over the place. You are helping so many people. And on this International Day of Friendship, welcome to 6PR.
15: Thank you, and thank you for the opportunity.
2: How long has No Limits been up and running?
15: On the 15th of August, it will be 11 years.
2: Right, and the main service that you provide, in your words?
15: We have a number of services, but...
2: I had trouble trying to work out what the core element was because you seem to be helping so many people.
15: We have a different number of programs. Our main one is our Starting Over program for victims of domestic violence, but we also have a very big food program. And we have a community outreach program. We run two different outreach hubs in the northern suburbs.
2: Based in the northern, because I've seen your logo all over the place.
15: We're based in Wangara.
2: Okay. So is that mainly your sort of, I say, catchment area, but people that need assistance in the northern suburbs or all over the metropolitan area?
15: From the city up to sort of Two Rocks, Yanchep, where that's going a little bit far. But yes.
2: I'm very much aware of the starting over, the fact that people have done it tough. They might have done time. They might have just really hit hard times with regards to the family relationship. It may have imploded. And all of a sudden they've got to rebuild and they've got nothing, absolutely nothing to start with. And then you think to yourself, well, how do I get a lounge? How do I get a bed? The basics of life. And this is something that I've been aware of that you have been doing with No Limits for quite some time. And I want to commend you for that, particularly on International Day of Friendship. But how did all this get started?
15: Oh, thanks so much. Well, originally when Belinda and Debbie and myself got together, we were actually looking at victims of domestic violence.
2: Yeah.
15: That was going to be our main focus. But we realized almost straight away that crisis doesn't just happen to, you know, it's not just about domestic violence.
2: That's
15: right. It could be your house is burned down, or your house is flooded, or you're newcomers to the country, or like you say, you've just come out of prison, or for whatever reason it might be. We even have families that come down to Perth where their children need long-term support at one of the, or at the children's hospital, and now they've got to set up home.
2: You have supported people that have needed it that I have known in my life, and that's where I get a lot of the feedback from. And the no judgment. This is so important. When people are needing help, they're on the bones of their bum and they need help, and there's no judgment. It's just open arms, come in, let us help you. I commend you for that, and that's what these two people have said to me individually about what you're doing in this, in the community. No judgment.
15: Thank you. And for us, that's such a privilege to hear that. Honestly, our team is amazing, and we've all made mistakes in life.
2: Mm.
15: And, you know, who doesn't deserve a second chance?
2: Mm. Quite true. And you've got the ability to reach out to people, and you get donations. You also, now to my understanding, you've actually, hang on a minute, did I see an article or something about a location, like a home? You've got your own bit of dirt as such?
15: So we've just recently been signed the lease with the City of Wanneroo.
2: There we go.
15: Given us the lease for a peppercorn rent for the next 20 years.
2: Well done.
15: And we'll finally be able to put together a forever home. Yes.
2: Right. So that means people can come to you. So at the moment it's just a bit of sand, but it will be the humble abode and the lifeblood of No Limits, yeah?
15: Yes. Our food distribution will still continue to be run through the Hepburn Centre,
2: yep,
15: in Merangaroo, and our outreach hubs will continue to run where they are, but our new home will be absolutely amazing. Yes.
2: And you mentioned the three of you put,
15: yes,
2: it together?
15: It was myself and two police officers at the time, Belinda Hawes and Debbie Jordan, and the three of us got together, all having a background in domestic violence. And like I say, that was originally the plan, but the first people that reached out to us, one was living in their car. One had a flooded house. The third just needed food. So,
2: wow. See, but Janine, this is because you are of the understanding of what people are going through. You possibly have a bit more empathy for, you are aware of their needs. I would think, you know, I've been fortunate in my life to, I would think, how can I help? I'll make a donation, which is still important. The dollars and cents are so important.
15: 100%.
2: The furniture is so important, but I might miss something, which I think you and the team are not missing. And this is where the judgment thing kicks in so beautifully.
15: I think where it's been missed along the way is that people get help according to the criteria on somebody's list. And we don't work like that. Yes.
2: Yeah.
15: So if you don't tick a box on somebody's criteria, you just fall through the cracks. And that's where we come in, because we look at each person and look at their scenario and go, right, what can we do? Can we help them? And that's actually how all of our programs has started, on that grassroots level.
2: Love it.
15: So, you know, like from the community cooking, because we were called by a school saying, you know, we've got families living in their vehicle, but they need food and they need their clothes washed. And so, you know, out went our washing van and we started our community cooking
2: program. Because you are mobile, aren't you? You've got your, or are you getting a car? Are you getting a van?
15: So at the moment we've got a warehouse in,
2: yes,
15: Wangara,
2: yes,
15: but on Monday we're actually launching a brand new van called the Heart on the Street. And that is an amazing custom-built vehicle that will have a washing machine and a dryer inside it, along with a little kitchenette so we can, you know, make somebody coffee, heat up food. It's got a built-in fridge, microwave, and all the storage. So we'll have on board, you know, clothing, food, toiletries, pet
2: food. Will you have regular locations where the van will be? I mean, for example, people can come to the van, or is the van just out and about, you know, sort of?

0: But if somebody is given that hope to know that they can get out of their circumstance, that there is hope for them to go, well, I can leave the situation, or I can get help if I've just come out of prison, for example.
1: There's a plan B.
0: There's a plan B. Yeah. I can start over. And I think hope is one of the biggest things of us.
1: So do I. Is there a .com, a .org or something, or a Facebook that we can connect with you to make a donation
0: or just
1: get in touch?
0: Absolutely. So our website is nolimitsperth.org.au.
1: Got it.
0: And then, of course, we are on all across social media. So we're on Facebook, Instagram, LinkedIn. And all our details are on there.
1: Well done. I think the hardcore will go to nolimitsperth.org.au, make a donation, just get in touch, ask for help or assist where you possibly can. More power to you. On International Day of Friendship, I am grateful that you've come in to join us, Janine.
0: And I'm grateful. Thank you.
1: Keep up the good work.
0: Thank you.
1: Brilliant. Absolutely brilliant. NoLimitsPerth.org.au. The wonderful Janine Wood and their team are doing such an amazing job in the northern suburbs. But I've just got to say there are so many great people throughout the entire metropolitan area that are assisting, which is brilliant. I want to assist you right now. Potentially, if you've got a bit of a beef, come and join us, because Tony's House of Tender Meats are going to give you potentially a $100 voucher. Would you like to join us? 133-882. We'll take a break and come straight back.
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9: From the really annoying
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0: new chaos. What's your beef? Visit Tony's House of Tender Meats for all things meat. Meat so tender, it's even in their name. Tony's House of Tender Meats, Midland Village.
1: 21.9 degrees in the city of Perth. Let's put you on the radio, and I don't know who'll be doing the judging, probably Max or probably the Hurricane, but if you've got a first world country problem, then come and join us and you could win a good slab of T-bone or Snaggers or whatever it might be. And also keep sending through those text messages, some great text messages coming through on friendship and the ability for you to connect with other people in the most unusual ways. Really, really. Walking the dog was fantastic. Who was that one from? Louise. We'll go back there in just a little while. In the meantime, thank you, Grant and the team at Tony's House of Tender Meats up there in the Midland Village. Who's up first? It's Sonia. Hello, Sonia.
2: Hello, how are you going?
1: Oh, I'm good. What's your beef?
2: Well, you know what? I heard a couple of hours ago there was a smoke alert and they've got the hide to burn the beautiful bush in the springtime when the birds are nesting, all the little blue wrens and robins, and not only them, but the ground life as well.
1: Yeah, Sonia, one of the greatest things in Western Australia is our beautiful wintry spring-like weather, which we have at the moment. We open up the doors and the windows and all of a sudden we get flooded out with smoke. I know that we need to be preventative with regards to the burn-offs. I understand that totally, but sometimes I'm with you, my friend. Thank you, Sonia. I do appreciate the phone call coming through. 133-882. Glenn is in with us next. G'day, mate.
3: Hey, so how you doing?
1: Good. What have you got?
3: My beef. It's past tense. I was just saying to the gentleman on the phone.
1: Yeah.
3: In normal circumstances, these people work wonders, and I take my hat off to them, but they do great. But this particular time, I think it was a Friday night, something. I was at work, and I had some really bad chest pains. And I was just sitting there playing on the computer, and I had my phone on silent. So when I hung the phone up from her, a couple of minutes later, she's tried ringing me back. Well, my phone's on silent. I didn't hear it. So she's panicked, thinking, oh, no, chest pain.
1: Wow.
3: Not answering his phone.
1: Wow.
3: Which is understandable. So she's called for an ambulance. So this is where my beef is.
1: Oh, I know where you're going, mate.
3: Question.
1: Yeah.
3: What colour is he? Has he turned a colour? And she said, I'm not there. I'm not at the house. I'm calling for my work, but I need someone to go there. So they're asking all these questions, and she wasn't there.
1: Yeah.
3: She's breathing. She's
1: yeah.
3: like, I'm not there.
1: Yeah. And unfortunately, you're going through the episode, and she can't help out because she's not smack bang in front of you.
3: Correct.
1: Yeah, mate.
3: Frustrating and scary for her. And
1: you.
3: I'm oblivious to what's going on.
1: Yeah. Dino, I am so glad that you have bounced back, young man, and thanks very much for joining us on 6PR. Really cool indeed. Dino is joining us now. G'day, Dino.
4: G'day, Todd. How are you, mate?
1: Good, mate. What's your beef?
4: Yeah, look, well, my beef is that throughout the whole football season, right, there's so many games that they play where there's a medal that's won on the day. You know, apart from your Anzac Day, you know, your Glendinning Allen Medal.
1: Yep.
4: And it hurts me when as soon as the award's done and they walk off, like, the stage, first thing they do is they take off the medal with, and this shows, like, to me, it feels like less respect for what that award is for. I mean, why have the award at all if you're just going to, like, rip it off your neck in a heartbeat and not even acknowledge what these people have done worked for?
1: That is very interesting, Dean. Thank you very much for that. I feel exactly the same way. Anthony's joining us now. G'day, Anthony.
5: G'day, mate. How you going?
1: Good. The beef.
5: Mate, what's my beef? It's nothing worse than going through a McDonald's drive-thru with four kids screaming for soft serve ice cream, and they've run out of soft serve, but they can make you a thick shake or make you a spider. How does that work?
1: Yeah, Anthony, I'm laughing out loud, mate. Thank you so much. That's a huge beef. Imagine how happy the kids would be in the back seat. Charlie's with us now. G'day, Charlie.
6: G'day, Todd. How you going, mate?
1: Good, mate. Let's go. What's your beef?
6: About 6 weeks ago, some guy cleaned up my olive tree at the front, smashed the bits and smashed the pole down. And waiting from Western Power to put a new pole up, you know, we said, and it's been 6 weeks, you know, how long does it take? You know, we're in darkness here, you know.
1: Sorry, are you in blackout, Charlie?
6: Yeah, with our pole, you know, our light pole at the front.
1: Okay.
6: Yeah.
1: All right. That's an issue, and we might be able to stay with us. We'll see if we can get your details and put you in touch with someone at Western Power. Thanks to everyone, Sonia, Glenn, Dino, Anthony, and Charlie. We'll do a bit of a rip around here, and we'll see who gets the $100 voucher from Tony's House of Tender Meats. Back soon.
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1: Congratulations. We've done a bit of a whip around, and it seems to me, and we're not, I'm not just talking Max and also myself, and I'm not just talking anybody here, because our winner is Glenn. Glenn, congratulations to you, mate. You've won us. Give us a call back. By the way, in the meantime, pick the lick. Have a listen to this. Oh, I don't think we've got time to play it again. We'll do it after the news if you've missed out. Is that a deal? It is? Good. Back soon.
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19: 22 degrees at 1 o'clock. Good afternoon, I'm John Nicholls. The Premier is denying accusations of pouring extra money into the Secret Harbour electorate as a vote sweetener ahead of next month's by-election. Labor candidate Georgia Tree has joined Roger Cook at a Port Kennedy primary school, spruiking almost $3 million in funding for 9 schools in the area. The Premier admits the funding isn't new and had already been set aside in the May budget.
20: You can't say on one hand that this is just you doing what you're always doing, agreed, delivering for the community. On the other hand, saying it's pork barrelling, when what we've said is that this is a demonstration of our $6.4 billion investment pipeline for schools right across WA.
19: A man's been charged with murder almost 2 weeks after an alleged attack in Perth's north. Police say about 7 o'clock on the evening of July the 14th, the 35-year-old man from Balga approached the alleged victim on a residential street in nearby Kundula. It's alleged he assaulted the 46-year-old, whom he knew, before leaving, and the alleged victim died in hospital 3 days later. A WA country footballer has effectively been suspended for two seasons after being found guilty of striking over a weekend incident that's also led to police charges. The Bridgetown player has been given a 32-match suspension and will have to apply for re-registration if he wants to continue his football career. Three WA building service providers have been fined a total of $18,000 for failing to install mandatory safety decals on clear glass doors at an apartment block in West Perth. Building Corporation WA, its supervisor and a building surveyor have been penalised over the missing decals, which are required to prevent collisions. It apparently happened at the request of the developer, but the building commissioner says client pressure or aesthetics should never override community safety. Australians now have access to a revolutionary blood test for Alzheimer's disease. Toby Goff reports.
2: The Therapeutic Goods Administration has approved the new 18-minute test known as p-tau217. The new test detects build-ups of brain proteins known as amyloids in blood plasma with 90% accuracy. Dementia Australia's Dr. Michael Woodward says it'll transform how we tackle Australia's leading cause of death.
21: Eventually, we might be able to remove the amyloid before any symptoms and therefore basically never get the Alzheimer's that we're otherwise destined to get.
2: The program will be rolled out to GPs in September. Toby Goff reporting.
19: Bushfires in southern Europe have burned an area four times the size of Paris. Two firefighters have died on the Greek island of Crete. New fires have broken out across western Turkey. The European Union is now urging nations to boost emergency funding to fight accelerating climate risks. In finance, the All Ords is down 80 at 9,120, and the dollar has dropped in the past 24 hours to 69.5 US cents and 12,600 rupiah.
0: 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So add it to your phone now. 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
19: Tom McCarthy says West Coast are not getting ahead of themselves as they prepare to face the bottom-placed Richmond on Sunday. The defender has told 6PR Breakfast they'll bring their best.
22: Our mindset isn't to go in thinking we're going to win, because I think we sort of did that the last few times against Richmond. So we're going to bring the heat like we did against Brisbane. Obviously last week was a bit of a one to forget. So we know how to play and we know how to beat Richmond. So we just needed to go out and do it.
19: Supercars Championship leader Matt Payne is hoping for a boost at this weekend's Perth Super 440. His Ford Mustang will show off the Perth Bears logo. The Melbourne-based Ford team has brought the Bears on board for a one-off collaboration ahead of the Perth team's inception into the NRL. Payne hopes the fans will get around the special design.
23: You know, the first time they said they were going to do it, I thought, well, it's one of the cooler collaborations we've done. So certainly going to be awesome for the fans to see the car on track and to have that connection. It's pretty cool. So looking forward to showcasing that for them.
19: That's the latest news in sport.
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25: Got a crash on Kwinana Freeway southbound after Manning Road in Salter Point. Reduced to a single lane there with police on site. Traffic heavy on approach. Just take care as you head that way. Still got that truck roll over. Hartman Drive closed southbound between Ocean Reef Road and Buckingham Drive in Wangarra. No delays on the Mitchell. Kwinana Freeway southbound obviously heavy because of the accident from Canning Road to Manning Road. No delays Graham Farm and Northbridge Tunnel, Reed Road, Tonkin, CBD. I'm Bruce Welsh on Perth's Traffic Leader, 6PR.

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4: Down to 5 overnight. Possible evening showers tomorrow after a maximum of 21. Saturday, showers easing and 17. Sunday, sunny and 19. And for Monday, a possible shower and 21. Right now it's 22 degrees. More news at 1:30 on Perth's 6PR.

0: Okay, and we're back. We were going to do a bit of a run through there, but John Nichols was waiting for the music to come in. We're pushing buttons left, right, and centre, and I think there could be a gremlin in the system. 22.2 degrees at the moment, and 7.5 minutes after 1 o'clock. We might give you the nothing too serious, or we might give you the we can get together in just a little while. I don't know. We'll just keep going, shall we? That's probably a good idea. This hour of the program, we're going to first of all try and work out the pick the lick scenario, which I am looking forward to. Although in saying that, let me be honest with you. The phones are doing some very interesting things today. And the desk, you just were aware, is doing some very interesting things today. So I like it when things go a little bit AWOL, I must admit, but I'm just wondering too, if we push button X and we bring up Pick the Lick, I wonder if the music will come out of the system. Let's find out, shall we? Ah, okay. Now that was a very short one. I'm thinking it might be one of two songs. Yeah, play it for me one more time, Max. It worked. Okay. Wow, gosh, one of two songs. During the news, there was a bit of cyclonic activity happening in the studio, so I'm not actually sure what it is. Let me go back and check, and I'll see if I can pick it up from the text messages that are coming through. If you think you know which one it is, 133-882, come and say hello. Or 0487, as many of you have done, 0487-999-882. Mark did say, damn you, Todd. You keep talking about friendship, and now I can't get Kermit the Frog singing You've Got a Friend in Me out of my head. Thank you, Mark. That's my work here is done. Oh, this is great. Who's this one from? Jenny in Wongan Hills. My favourite song that my grandmother told me is To Have a Friend, You Have to Be a Friend. My favourite saying. My correction there, Jenny up in Wongan Hills. Thanks for listening, and I love the flower emoji. Thank you. That's quite lovely. Let's have a look at some of the songs that I've got here. Bruce believes that it could be a Beatles song. Could be Ubla Dee Ubla Da, perhaps, with a couple of question marks. That's a very brave answer, my friend, because we only gave you a bit of a snippet of it. I don't know. Welcome back, Mr. Cotter, John Sebastian. Is it? Let's have a... I'm not sure because I think it could be one of these. Is it that song? Let's have a listen. Could be. Could actually be. Kev says it's In Excess. Ooh, that's interesting. Maggie also said, and thank you, Maggie, while we are being playful here on 6PR, we're also keeping you informed. I'll let Bruce know with regards to traffic. There is an incident on Mitchell Freeway going south near Como. We're stuck on the freeway. Maggie, thank you for the text message coming through on 0487-999-882. An incident on Mitchell Freeway going south near Como. And I can tell you, Maggie, that as I speak, the one and only Bones himself, Bruce, is doing something about that. Yeah, he is. Huey said, I said, did someone say 22.2? Yeah, I did, mate. Thanks, Huey. Good to have you on board. Also, Gab said, Dolly Parton. I don't think it's Dolly Parton. Here you come again. But let's have a listen to this one more time. Well, it could be. It could be. All right, let's go to the phones and see if anybody has got it right or anybody has got it, because I think this is a bit of a curveball. This could be one of three songs, and the big problem for me is that I haven't had it confirmed, and to me I'm thinking it could be any one of the three. I will be as surprised as you are when I get the nod, and the hurricane isn't confirming and neither is Max. Des is in Melville. G'day, Des.
1: Hey, buddy, how you going?
0: Oh, I'm pretty good indeed. How are the fur children?
1: Oh, yeah. Creating havoc.
0: Good. That's good. As you are as well.
1: As they should do, mate.
0: Yeah, well.
1: Oh, never. No, I don't do things like that, mate.
0: Don't
1: you know
0: start
1: that
0: with me, young fella. On International Day of Friendship, you know that we will always be mates, and I appreciate that immensely. But I'd love you.
1: Definitely, mate.
0: I'd love you to pick the lick. What is the song?
1: Well, mate, I think it's the start to the theme song from Friends. This TV show.
0: Okay.
1: If not, it's a start from the theme song from Neighbours, one of the two.
0: Okay, so you think we're going TV. It's not actually a song as such.
1: Yeah.
0: Okay. Max, is Max? No, I still don't know which one it is. It's not those. All right, congratulations. You're incorrect, Des. Congratulations. I still haven't worked it out myself, but it's definitely not a TV thing. Let me go. I'll see if I can get you over the line with this one. It's not Dolly Parton. It's okay. As Sean said, it could be a Beatles song. Now you can see the screen there, Max. Is that one correct? Is that one?
2: Yes.
0: Right. Think, yeah. That one is correct.
2: Yeah.
0: Okay. So I can now drop some hints, Des, and get you over the line. Sue said George Michael, Faith. Jamie said it's a mistake. It's Men at Work. Dale and Yokine said it sounds like Everybody's Beautiful in their own way. That takes me back to my, gosh, I'm seven and sitting in the back of the FC Holden. Glenn said, I think Glenn got it right too. Okay. So, Des, I think I'm going to help you over the line with this. I know I've got Jeff calling through in Baldivis, but Des, I just want to say that, you know, it's International Day of Friendship. And is there anything there? I've mentioned that it's a Beatles song and it's International Day of Friendship. Is there anything you want to say now acknowledging the song title?
1: No. You've lost me.
0: Wow. Yeah. Okay. It's going to be a long walk. Stay there, Des. I'll come back. Jeff is in Baldivis. G'day, Jeff. How are you?
3: G'day, Toddy. How are you, mate?
0: Oh, I'm pretty good on this day. Yeah. Do you know what it is?
3: Yes, mate. The first three strums give it away. With a little help from my friends, sung by Ringo Starr.
0: Right. Jeff, don't go away, mate. I'm coming straight back to you. Des, you're there. You've heard what Jeff had to say. Do you concur?
1: I concur with that.
0: Right. Okay. Des, have a wonderful day. Relax in the sunshine. We're going to go straight back to Jeff because, Jeff, this is your magic moment. We helped Des get across the line. Is it nice knowing that you're helping someone else with your wisdom, Jeff?
3: Well, yes, mate. It happens regularly, but yes, no, it's great. It's good to be part of it all.
0: Yeah, and you are part of it all. Listen, while you're driving, give us a traffic update. Where are you?
3: I've just left Ellenbrook, so I'm about to go over the Great Eastern Highway on the Tonkin, whatever they call it, and it's flowing beautifully. Absolutely glorious day out here.
0: It is, and I want to say, Jeff, I want to say you're absolutely correct. Congratulations, Jeff.
3: You are the winner.
0: Hey, listen, for the vehicle, do you want a bumper sticker?
3: Yeah, mate, better put one on the company car. That'd be pretty handy.
0: All right, don't go away. Don't go away. We'll put you on hold and we'll get all your details and send it out to you. And can you do me a favour, Jeff, on International Day of Friendship? Can you say, with a little help from my friends by the Beatles for me, mate? Here we go.
3: With a little help from my friends by the Beatles.
0: For you on 6PR.

0: I'm going to remember this day, I feel quite sure. 18 minutes after 1 o'clock, 22.2 degrees. There we go, the Richie Beno. Thank you very much, Keith, for saying, I think it was Penny Lane, but it was a bit hard for me. Thanks, Keith. You did a great job, mate, and thanks very much for being a part of the show. Rick said it's Journey. Don't stop believing. And who do I call? mate, I'll tell you what, Rick, I'm smiling because the phone system at the moment is doing its own unique thing. And I say that with great respect. So on one side of the fence, I'm getting text messages. Thank you very much for your input on 0487 999 882. We just ran through one of our little diddly squat competitions called Pick the Lick. And we got a couple of callers through, but there were other calls that were coming through we couldn't actually get to. Ah, that's an interesting scenario. And then on the other side of the fence, we have the wonderful technology here in the radio called, well, it's a computer. Let me just, I'm going to go paraphrasing. And that actually sort of says, hey, here's some great supporters of 6PR. And I'm looking at the screen at the moment that normally will tell us about the Taff Doctor, et cetera, et cetera. And that's doing some weird and wonderful stuff. So normally I would say, let's take a break and come back after this. So I'll say that. And if you then hear about who's supporting 6PR, Beauty Bottler, if you don't, you're stuck with me. You ready? On your marks, get set, go.
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15: 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Book at waopera.asn.au.
0: Tomorrow we've got a bit of a busy day. Looking forward to going out to the Ageing Well Expo, which is at the PCEC. We're there from 12 through until 3 o'clock with the program. I think we are in the silver chair. How cool would that be? If silver chair were there, that'd be great. But it's silver chain, the silver chain retreat. That's where you can find us in the heart of the expo. We'll be in there from, well, the show's from, I don't know, 12 till 3. So we'll definitely be there from 11:30 onwards. I wonder if the boss is listening. And the event will be up and running from 9:30 in the morning through until 4 o'clock in the afternoon. It's on Friday and on Saturday, and it's at the PCEC. Free entry. But just to make sure that you get your show bag, you can register now at the agingwellexpo.com.au. agingwellexpo.com.au. Say g'day to the team online. And it's a huge event. I've emceed it. I've been lucky enough to emcee it over the last couple of years. And now that I've got this slightly different day gig, I can't do it. Chrissy Morrissey is stepping up for me along with Verity James. She's on the other stage. And the whole team from 6PR will be down there. While they are working those stages, we're going to be talking to some people down there, and I'm so looking forward to it. I've met some great mates, actually, on this International Day of Friendship. Richard Campbell is El Supremo at CMS Events. They put it on, and I reckon you'd be flat out busy. Richard, hello to you, mate.
16: Yeah, I'll tell you that I'm flat out busy, but I've got a great team behind me, and they are the ones who are flat out busy. I've done my work.
0: Yeah. Well done. You could have taken credit there, but you've leaned into the truth and honesty thing. Are you getting good registration? Are people getting ready to come down to the Ageing Well Expo?
16: Yeah, it's fantastic. We're going to exceed. It's always great when you say, oh, yeah, we're doing better than last year and things like that, but we are. There's already, what is it, over 5,500 people registered.
0: Wow.
16: And that's just going to grow till we open tomorrow. So, no, we're excited. It's so much needed, this sort of event, and I think over the years people are starting to realise the amount of information they can take away from it.
0: Well, not only that, you know, and I say this with love and respect to my beautiful mum who is listening right now, I feel quite sure, as we are looking after ageing parents or ageing ourselves, we seem to get hit every now and then with a quality hurdle, with a question that we just don't have the answer for. Now, this is what I've discovered over the last couple of years. The people that I've spoken to on the stage and interviewed, and also just some of the exhibitors cruising around the place and finding out what they're offering. 120 exhibitors this year, industry experts all in one place. And if we have a plan to get older and do it with a bit of knowledge, this is like a one shop, one place fits all. It's beautiful.
16: Yeah, there's no question about that. And that's, I'm quite proud of the show. You know, while everyone's working now, I think I've done some hard yards in the past to get it this far.
0: I reckon you have.
16: You know, I'm proud of it in the sense of not only how it turns out, but really what it does for the community. It is such an important thing. And as I say, there's lots of things people say, oh, I need to do that. Oh, where do I go for this information, or how should I do that?
0: Mm.
16: And while you may not want all the answers straight away, there are all the people there to help you.
0: Yeah, and that's good. So I'm going to pick your brains, if you don't mind, because I know that there will be some people that we will obviously have on air, those people, I guess, that are heavily sponsoring the program. They should get their moment in the sun, their 15 minutes of fame as such. But there's also some great exhibitors down there. I remember there's one group of people down there who have these amazing beds, for goodness sakes, and also some of the fastest and coolest looking gophers I've ever seen in my life. Are there some people that you think that we should have a chin wag to while we're down there, Richard?
16: Yes, I picked up the catalogue today, and I'm quite impressed with that, and the company that's there would be good. They've got beds, they've got gophers. There's a gopher with a roof over it for these wetter days.
0: It's like a V8. The one that I took a test drive on last year was like a V8. It was awesome.
16: No, that was absolutely streamlined. One of Rod's, he goes crazy. You've got to watch out for him as you're going around the exhibition.
0: Yeah, that's why I had a bit of fun.
16: Yeah, so, but yes, we've got those. And, nobility aids. I remember my mum that she initially, I think when she started having a few difficulties walking, she says, oh, should I take my walking stick? And she intimating it was a little embarrassing for her. And I said, you need it, so take it.
0: Yes, well
16: and
0: done.
16: And then I got the rollator for her, and in the end, she absolutely loved it. You know, the last thing we bought her was the wheelchair. But all those things are there, and there are stages. And my mum was fantastic. She didn't have an ego or anything like that in the end. She just said, no, if I need it, I'll use it no matter what it is.
0: Yeah, that's really important too. That's a part of the process of understanding what your body can and can't do. And I think for all of us, we need to be real. We need the best quality of life we have with the body that we do have. And realistically, this is, again, you can see these items. For those people that are in a chair or are on a gopher and want to come down and learn some more, the doors are huge. The access is all on one level. It's really user-friendly for so many people that want to go down to the expo.
16: Yeah, and we've got wider aisles. It's one of the things we retain. Well, I'm sure we could squeeze the event up a bit. We keep the aisles wide so people can get through. They can feel comfortable.
0: Yeah. And I must admit I had a bit of fun last year with, I think the quote that I came out with was something like, he who or she who takes home the most amount of biros wins. Every single booth has something that is free. How good is that?
16: That's right. You got biros and lollies.
0: Lollies?
16: The lollies, they go by the handful.
0: Oh, I love it. I love it.
16: I know at the end of the day when I've got to clear the hall, before we lock up, there's always one or two that are saying, I'll grab that lolly. They'll go to the stand and they'll just grab and say, come on, move on.
0: Security.
16: But no, it's all part of the enjoyment. And if they enjoy a day out and they get invaluable information to boot, that's good for us all.
0: I absolutely agree. Richard, looking forward to catching up with you tomorrow down at the Ageing Well Expo at the PCEC. And to you and the team, while you are kicking back, relaxing, you've done some hard yards, as you said, to get to this point. I know your team are doing a fantastically diligent job. And I'm looking forward to just being down there tomorrow where I, again, number one, will get more biros for free. And number two, I'll learn a little bit more information because I want to get wisdom and knowledge about the next few years in my life. And hopefully may they be long and healthy ones. And that goes out to you as well, Richard. Bravo.
16: Okay, thank you very much.
0: Good on you, mate.
16: Todd, and I'll look forward to tomorrow.
0: Yeah, good man, thank you. Richard Campbell is the boss at CMS Events and also a part of the team who creates the Ageing Well Expo. Friday the 31st, Saturday the 1st, from 9 o'clock through until 4 o'clock both days at the PCEC. Free entry, and you can register at agingwellexpo.com.au. I might take down some diddly squat stickers as well. Whack it on the back of your gopher if you want to come down and have a smile. Just gone 1:30, 22.1 degrees exactly. I wonder what temperature Mr. John Nichols will give us. Over to you, John.
17: Thank you, Todd. Good afternoon. A man's been charged with murder almost 2 weeks after an alleged attack in Perth's north. Police say on the evening of July the 14th, the 35-year-old Belga man bashed the alleged victim on a residential street in Coondoola. A WA country footballer has effectively been wiped out for 2 seasons. He was found guilty of striking over a weekend incident that's led to police charges as well. A federal Labor MP has been charged with assault over an alleged incident at a community festival in Darwin. Police say Luke Gosling assaulted Northern Territory Administrator David Connolly earlier this month. Stephen Peters will coach the Perth Glory women for another 2 years. He signed a contract extension with the club. Peters was first appointed head coach in 2024. 22 degrees at the moment. give or take, down to 5 overnight.
0: That's great.
17: Evening showers tomorrow after a maximum of 21. More news at 2.
0: Mr. John Nichols, rounding down 0.1 of a degree, and I think that's only fair. I love it when it's 0.5, and I never know whether John will round up or round down. Oh, good. Good on you, John. I will listen to your dulcet tones at 2 o'clock, and Bones will keep you up to speed with everything that's happening. I know there's an issue on Mitchell, but here's a lot more from Bones.
18: 6 p.m.
0: And here's a lot more from Bones.
18: Well, mate, my old mate Jason from down south has given us a call about the Kwinana Freeway where the crash is. It's not on Mitchell. It's Kwinana southbound after Manning Road in Salter Point. Reduced to a single lane there. Police are on site. Traffic heavy on approach from back at South Terrace right through to Manning Road. So if you're heading south on the Kwinana, slow going. No delays on the Mitchell. Graham Farmer and Northbridge Tunnel flowing well, as is Reed Row and Tonkin. And no delays in the CBD. I'm Bruce Welsh at a very special studio this afternoon.
0: Yeah, what is it?
18: I have no idea.
0: Do you want me to write it down for you?
18: Just say it.
0: Well, Gary wanted it to be called the Friendship Studio because it's International Day of Friendship. And I elaborated Warm and Fuzzy Friendship Studio.
18: All right, so it's Bruce Welsh reporting traffic from the Warm and Fuzzy Friendship Studio at 6 p.m.
0: So could you say that with a little bit more emphasis, if you don't mind? You just threw that one away. Come on.
18: Ladies and gentlemen.
0: Here we go.
18: It is.
0: Yep.
18: The Warm and Fuzzy Friendship Studio.
0: That's too much. You've gone too far. Yeah, you've gone too far. Thanks, Bruiser.
18: I'm gone.
0: Bones is keeping us informed with regards to the weather ongoing. Thanks very much too to Terry. Terry actually contacted us via the SMS, which is working at the moment. Max is in the studio along with the hurricane. They're looking at screens and sort of going, what does this button do? The guys are trying to put everything back together again. We'll just keep having a chin wag with you if you don't mind. Terry in Forestfield said the caller that had his power pole problem, I think that was Charlie from memory, the caller that had his power pole knocked down, although he won't be using any power, I think he still has to pay supply charges. Terry, I think the power pole out the front, I think he's still got power in the house, Charlie, but the light, the olive tree has been knocked and smashed rotten on the curb, which isn't good, but also it's the light out the front, so he's in the dark, if you know what I mean. So it's the light. He's still got power there. But thank you, mate. Appreciate that immensely. Lou said, enjoying the segments, Toddy. My besties, this is it. On International Day of Friendship, I'm interested to know where you actually bumped into your great mates. Was it on a holiday trip? Did you play for a footy club or a netball team? Your great mates could be guys or gals. You might have even married one of your best mates. You never know. Where did you bump into them? Where did you meet them? Was it on a holiday? Was it a primary school? Was it a high school? Well, a lot of good mates started at high school, can I say. But Lou goes on to say, my besties are my mum, my friend Jeannie, whom I met randomly at a park on my walk. Good on you, Lou. And, of course, my partner Sam, that sadly passed away. Could you please play You're My Best Friend by Queen? I'll see how I go, Lou. Thank you very much for your suggestion. I do appreciate that. Who is this one coming through from? No name on this one. 784, the last three numbers. Good afternoon. Today, love the show and agree with Robin. All he had to say, I've got the same problem. Take care, Robin. Yeah, Robin coming on board a little bit earlier on in the program, our second caller through. And Gab saying, Todd, listening to the discussion, re no limits. Ah, yes, bingo. Took me back to a quiz night fundraiser we did to help them raise some funds a few years ago. There are so many quality text messages coming through. Appreciate it immensely, and it's good to be informed and good to keep you informed here on 6PR. In a little while, we will talk to Mr. Ash Wright, my techie expert who lives in London now. Oh, I wonder if that phone will work. We'll find out shortly on 6PR.

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7: What is that? 21 minutes away from 2 o'clock. I'm thoroughly enjoying the Richie Beno temperature at the moment, 22.2 degrees. It dips, it rises, it dips, it rises. Ash at the moment is in the United Kingdom. I wonder what the weather's like over there. It's going to be probably interesting, probably hot. We'll have to wait and see. Let's see. Oh, we really do probably need the techie expert in town to plug things. Oh, no, I know what he'll do. He'll turn it off, turn it back on again. Now that we've done that, let's see if it works. There we go. Hey, computer games. You're not playing computer games. Actually, I brought up your name in discussion a bit earlier on with our techies here at 6PR.
8: Oh, no.
7: I did, and I said nice things about you as well.
8: Oh, that's nice. Thank you.
7: I mentioned that you were doing so much work for the BBC and stations all around the globe. And, you know, I thought that's pretty cool. It was nice.
8: Thank you. That's very nice. But hopefully you haven't dobbed me in for more work there.
7: No, well, hang on a minute. Well, we probably need you today because the phones are going belly up. The Z assistant is going belly up. It's unreal. But anyway, look, let's not talk about that. I'm so glad that we're having this discussion because AI has jumped out of a system and gone and pinched data from another system and then come back into itself to solve a problem. It wasn't supposed to. And now you've got Mr. Zuckerberg who came out overnight saying we shouldn't have centralizations for all of these main. That's how he talks. You shouldn't have centralizations for all of these main. So Mr. Zuckerberg knows something because the OpenAI ChatGPT is doing their own thing, allegedly. What's going on?
8: Yeah, so like OpenAI, they carried out, I won't say it's an attack because it got out of the, it's got out. It somehow got itself out. And this is the scary thing about AI. And I think I mentioned this a couple of weeks ago.
7: Yep.
8: I was talking to a friend of mine and she was doing driverless cars and she didn't even know how much it knew. And this thing has got out and started to attack, and get information and do all this kind of stuff. And this is the first reported time of this happening. And there's some really, really big companies that we'd never heard of. If we go back a couple of years, OpenAI, sorry, what, who, ChatGPT, who, yeah. what? So these are becoming very, very big companies. And I was talking to a friend of mine yesterday, and he was saying he's in this space. He was saying basically the AI has learned everything that there is now. That's out on the internet. It knows it all.
7: Wow.
8: It actually knows it all. But what it doesn't know is what's not on the internet.
7: Okay. So doesn't that make me feel comfortable?
8: Well, the files on your computer at the moment are safe. I mean, quantum okay. computing will bring that into another
7: right.
8: problem, but that's future us problem. Right. But there is also these things online to stop the AI from learning, and it's called an anubis. I think that's how it's pronounced. Basically, it's a firewall on on a website to stop the AI from learning. And one of the guys in our office, he burnt through, and these are words that most of the listeners won't understand, but he burnt through a lot of credits for AI trying to get information. And these websites are blocking the AI and basically putting a firewall up to use all your credits, cost you money, and they don't learn anything.
7: Okay. Thank you for saying the word anubis too. I've written that down and I'm not sure where else I'll use it again. AI is always going to be an interesting topic of discussion with us. And as you are our techie expert, if anyone wants to say hello to Ash with regards to issues, you're more than welcome to come and join us, 133-882. There was a story that I picked up on, and I'm so glad again we're having a discussion, because wireless power is something that exists, and apparently you can actually charge your drone whilst it's in the air. Please explain.
8: Yeah, look, we've had wireless power, I suppose, for a little while, and I think we've all wanted that, haven't we, at times? Why do we have a cord on the toaster? You know, like, why is this not wireless yet?
7: Because we want toast.
8: If we actually look, while we just mentioned the word toaster, I'm a bit disappointed in the toasting industry, because that technology really hasn't changed, has it?
7: Yeah, good call. They've just changed colours. Schmeg is still
8: right.
7: Schmeg.
8: It still takes 3 minutes to cook your toast. Anyway, phones, watches, we've all had this, you know, wireless power. You know, you can, you know, it's sort of, it's not really wireless. You sort of put it on a base and it sort of transmits it. Well, they're doing it with drones now. They've got a laser powered receiver, basically. So you can, lasers are hot, right?
7: Yeah.
8: Usually. I mean, I've never stood in front of one, but you shouldn't. And they're basically targeting a laser onto the drone to recharge it while it's in the sky.
7: Right, which is probably good for military purpose.
8: Probably. I mean, we're using drones a lot for air surveying and things like that. Television, you see, remember the old, you were in TV back in the day with the chopper.
7: Yeah.
8: Having the chopper up. You don't see the chopper anymore, do you? You see the drone.
7: Yes.
8: So having these things up to do surveying, I mean, obviously the police and the military use it for their purposes as well, but they are testing wireless power for these things. So I don't think us as home users, if you have a drone, I've never driven a drone, but I know plenty of people that do. I don't know if we all need it, you know, to be able to.
7: I've thoroughly we sort of just fell off the cliff just with the end of that one. I've thoroughly enjoyed chinwagging with you. I must admit we need to talk a bit more often. If anyone has any questions for Ash, and hopefully he'll give a more succinct answer than what he just did, 133-882, or you can let your fingers do the talking on the super screen, 0487-999-882. For those of you who are going to buy a new phone, and perhaps you've got an iPhone and you're looking at Android or Android to iPhone, switching between the two, to my understanding, has gotten a lot easier if you want it to be.

0: Like, you've got to talk to your rival to allow people to get the data and make it seamless.
1: Sure.
0: On and off. And there's been some updates on the Android side and the iPhone as well to basically allow you to put the two phones together with the Samsung or the Google, and you can transfer your data much easier than a few years ago, or even a year ago, between these, you know, all your photos. Look, it does come down to some issues with like iMessage. If you're an Apple user, you know, that kind of stuff's not available on Android, but there is, some really nice technology now that all of these companies have somehow got together and worked on and spent a lot of time and money on working how to get the data off and onto the rival.
1: Yes. Well, which International Day of Friendship. I think it's, you know, relevant that all of these companies are working together for a common purpose to help the customer. That works for me. Speaking of the customers, for those of you that are listening to us here at 6PR Perth, we do have Ash we're talking to in the United Kingdom, but he's our techie expert. If you would like to say good day to him and ask him a question regarding any screen, be it phone, tablet, computer, whatever, come and say good day, and I'll take a quick break and give you the chance to call through on 133-882. Ash, don't go away. Back soon from 6PR.
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1: On the phone, actually not, on the computer, we have a connection with Ash Wright, my techie expert mate, who is in the United Kingdom. At the moment, 133-882, or hit us up on the text if you have any questions coming through. Hayden sent something through. We'll get back to that in just a little while, Hayden, if that's all right with you. Let me just have a look at this one from Jamie. With the correct software, it's possible to tell if someone is moving in your house by your Wi-Fi. It tracks the frames

0: reflecting an RF via your router. Is that true?
1: Yeah, and the shopping centres and places like that have been using that for a long time. So what happens is, and the roads use it. I don't know if it's in Western Australia, but so you know your phone, it's always looking for Wi-Fi, right? It's always, you know, and so the Wi-Fi receiver goes, I'm here. And even if your phone goes, I'm not ready, I don't want to actually hook onto you, but it's like a little beacon, a little, you know.
0: Sure.
1: And so, so what happens in shopping centers and places like that is they have the Wi-Fi and you don't connect onto the free Wi-Fi. You just walk into the shop and your phone emits like a unique number to say, it doesn't know who you are. It doesn't know, your name. It doesn't know any of that, but it's just got like a unique number. So you've just, you're number 172. You're 172. And then you walk in and it knows you walked in through that door because it touched the Wi-Fi receiver near that door. And then it knows you went to the ATM because you went there. And then it knows that you went to this shop because it's able to track, like your texter said, the distance from the receiver, and where you are. So they can actually map out where an ATM is and what the common flow is of people. But like on a road, if they put a beacon on the side of the road and then 1 kilometer down the road, they know that you, number 172, went past that beacon and it took you 1 minute to get to the next beacon. Speeding. So that's how they work out the speed and also common ways that people go.
0: Thank you. Jamie, appreciate the text. Also, this one coming through. Ash, I was wondering, what are your thoughts on AI collapsing similar to the dot-com bubble? Considering the
1: I think
0: costs,
1: it will happen.
0: Really?
1: Yeah, I think it'll happen. Yeah, I think it will. But I mean, you know, the dot-com one did as well. The cost that people are paying for AI does not currently pay for it.
0: Yes, that's true.
1: The cost that if you're paying for a subscription to AI, and I do, I use it as part of my job, that does not cover the cost of the compute, the people and all of this kind of stuff. So this is a bubble and some will survive. Remember MySpace?
0: Yeah.
1: That didn't survive the dot-com, but Facebook did. One of them or a couple of them will.
0: Okay.
1: And they're pretty big players, some pretty big hitters. Somebody who hasn't really come onto the market yet is Apple. And they're sort of partnering with Google to do their stuff.
0: Yes,
1: I think it'll fall over.
0: Okay, we wait and see. Brian said, and you got about 60 seconds, I think. With respect to AI, I was told recently we use a lot of power for any query with AI. Could you please ask your guest how much power would we use per simple question on AI, says Brian? How do you work that out?
1: Not a heap. Think about what your computer does, you know, when you type something into Word or you go on the internet. It's not using a heap, but everything combined does. It's the cooling, really. The power is the power. A lot of these data centers have solar.
0: Yep.
1: So sort of that. But the cooling and keeping this stuff cool, water, and what there's a data center here in the UK that is next to a swimming pool. They use the heat from the water that cools the computers to heat the swimming pool. So they are trying things. The power is one thing, and we've got solar to sort of handle that. But the cooling and the that's their big problem at the moment.
0: Okay.
1: They're trying.
0: Rick has sent through a quick question too. I have a Seagate Maxtor hard drive that won't work. Can an expert retrieve the photos that I've got stored on it, says Rick?
1: Probably. There is some data recovery people in Perth that can get that stuff off. They go into sealed rooms with no dust, and will get it back for you more than likely.
0: Okay.
1: So just look up data recovery Perth.
0: Okay.
1: More than likely.
0: Mate, always good to talk to you. Running out of time as always. And I knew this would happen. Can people jump on board at the last minute? Thanks for all the text messages. And thanks to you, Ash Wright. Stay well, stay cool. And we will talk again next week. I do hope. Yes, please.
1: Yep, not a problem, mate. Take care.
0: Good on you, brother. Ash Wright joining us all the way from the UK. We'll take a break on 6PR.
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0: Zooming up to 2 o'clock here with John Nichols joining us, and thank you very much, Hayden. Hayden said, my best mate. I met when we started an apprenticeship when I was 16 years of age, and I wouldn't be the man that I am today if I hadn't met him. I'm 34 now. Hayden, that's very cool, mate. I love those stories. International Day of Friendship, that's what today is, and I want to know, where do you meet your best mates? Your great mates. Married? Maybe you married one of them, I don't know. Let me know. We'll talk soon after the news on 6PR.
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9: 22 degrees at 2 o'clock. Good afternoon, I'm John Nichols. A 35-year-old man has been charged with murder after an incident in the northern suburbs earlier this month. Police say the Balga man attacked a 46-year-old man whom he knew on a Kundoola Street about 7 o'clock on the night of July the 14th, and then left the scene. The alleged victim died from his injuries 3 days later. The accused man was arrested yesterday. The Premier says releasing one of WA's worst serial paedophiles from prison under strict conditions is the best outcome the state can aim for. Prosecutors have opted not to seek an order to keep Dennis McKenna in custody. Instead, they've applied for a high-risk offender supervision order, which will include taxpayer-funded housing. Roger Cook says while McKenna's crimes against boys in the 1970s and 80s were abhorrent, High Court precedent means he can't be held behind bars indefinitely.
10: This guy's disgusting. He's a horrible guy who's just done untold damage to his victims. I'd love it if we could have just kept him locked up, but that's not the law says. Through our legal representatives, the best possible outcome we can get is to make sure any release order is subject to the strictest and tightest conditions.
9: A WA country footballer has been suspended for at least 32 matches after appearing before a tribunal over an alleged coward punch that left his opponent concussed. The Bridgetown player was cited for striking a Kojanup opponent during a match in the South West Football League last weekend. After facing the tribunal last night, the player was handed a ban big enough to trigger an automatic deregistration, meaning he'll need to apply to play in any Australian league going forward. Police are also investigating the incident. Encrypted messaging service Telegram is being accused of failing to remove pro-terrorism material from its platform. Australia's online safety regulator is taking Telegram to court, alleging that it didn't take down a range of content for weeks despite users' concerns. E-Safety Commissioner Julie Inman-Grant says the service could be fined millions.
11: The maximum penalty for non-compliance with the relevant obligations is $54.6 million Australian dollars. Ultimately, this will be a matter for the court as to the appropriate penalty.
9: The federal opposition has called on the government to stand down MP Luke Gosling following his arrest in Darwin. The 54-year-old has been charged with assaulting Northern Territory Administrator David Connolly, something Mr. Gosling has previously denied. Senior Liberal MP Tim Wilson says Australians must have trust and confidence in their elected officials.
12: Once someone has been charged like that, I think it's responsible of the government and the Prime Minister to stand down the special envoy while this matter is investigated and goes through its appropriate proceedings. We don't say this lightly or with enthusiasm.
9: The All Ordinaries is down 80 at 9,120, and the dollar is worth 69.5 US cents and 12,600 rupees.
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9: Hawthorn are planning for the finals by giving their players special training to cope with Fremantle's vocal supporters during Wharfie time. The in-stadium innovation stems from a halftime speech from former captain Matthew Pavlich declaring to his players that it was Wharfie time. Hawks coach Sam Mitchell says they've called on the club's psychologist to help prepare them for the parochial Dockers crowd.
13: Our psychologist, he does a really good job of preparing us for mental skills of the game. And I think in every game, whether it's momentum challenges or crowd challenges, there are mental strains in any competitive sport. And being able to handle those is something you want to prepare for.
9: Both teams are in with a chance of playing each other in a qualifying final come the pointy end of the season. This weekend, though, Fremantle host the Bulldogs tomorrow night and the Hawks head to Tasmania to tackle North Melbourne. That's the latest news and sport.
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15: Kwinana Freeway southbound not travelling well this afternoon. Got a crash. Kwinana Freeway southbound after Belia Drive in Atwell. The vehicle's in the right-hand emergency lane. Still working on that earlier one. Southbound after Manning Road at Salter Point. The left-hand lanes have been closed with emergency services on site. Traffic heavy in the area. So looking at that, the Mitchell's flowing well. Kwinana southbound Mount Henry Bridge to Canning Highway heading north, and Kwinana Freeway southbound Narrows Bridge to Manning Highway heading south. No delays in the CBD. I'm Bruce Welsh on 6PR.
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2: Down to 5 overnight. Possible evening showers tomorrow after a maximum of 21. Saturday, showers easing and 17. A sunny Sunday with a maximum of 19. And for Monday, a possible shower and 21. Right now it's 22 degrees. More news at 2:30 on Perth's 6PR.

0: on Perth 6PR. This is The Long Lunch with Todd Johnston.
1: There's a bit of status quo for you. Hello and welcome to the afternoon. It's official, 22.2 degrees. Richie Benno, God bless his soul. I've got a whole heap of people in the studio, including Jamie that's on board after three. G'day, mate.
2: Hello, full house in here. How good
1: is
2: that?
1: It is, a little bit. And getting ready for your program, what's up?
2: I have no idea. We're having one of those days.
1: Is there your
2: system? We're hitting the phone. I've talked to how many people today? I don't know. 35. And I still don't know what we're doing on the show.
1: You know, that's
2: one of those.
1: That's exciting because when you get into the studio, you realize that the system could be doing its own thing.
2: Right. So, a bit of that today, hey?
1: It's a double whammy.
2: Something in the air.
1: Yeah.
2: Anyway, it is exciting. One thing I do know is we will head to the pub because Chris Marston has returned my call and Masto will be in. So he's been to the OBH, out in Cot, iconic pub. I want to talk rounds today. You know why? Because I went to the pub last night to meet with a bloke I don't know too well. I've met him a couple of times. We got together to chat about a few work things. And we immediately went into rounds. I thought, how good is this guy? You know, I got the first one. Then without saying anything, he'd ordered the next one. And then I got the one after that. And the round's still going.
1: Did you know that guy from...
2: No.
1: Okay.
2: So, like, I knew him because I was meeting him. I didn't just walk up to a stranger and go, oh, hey, do you want to start buying each other beers?
1: Because, you know, there's a couple of mates that you would have where you've bought a round for them. And you're still waiting.
2: The disappearing act. I know you had a magician on the show earlier in the week, but it's a bit of a thing, isn't it?
1: Yeah.
2: So I don't know. Is the round still a thing? It is with my mates.
1: It is.
2: You know, but we've been having beers together for 20 years.
1: Yeah.
2: Is it still a thing? You ply your trade in pubs, so you see a bit of this.
1: I think it is.
2: I think
1: it's a respectable thing to do.
2: We will throw that at a good judge of character, I reckon. So I know that we're going to do that. I'm hoping there's a few other things we could talk about today as well. There was a report today. This is fascinating about trust. And where's our level of trust compared to where it was 5 years ago, 10 years ago, 20 years ago? It depends who you ask. Maybe it depends on the day a little bit. It's probably reason to be more suspicious of things, but a good reminder maybe to open up and see what happens.
1: That's interesting. Trust to me is something that you earn.
2: Okay.
1: You earn trust.
2: Mm-hmm.
1: So that means there's a sense of longevity with trust. You've got to get to a point where you go, I trust you. But prior to that, it's always like, show me who you are and then I'll understand you and I'll listen to you more so. Trust is such an interesting topic.
2: Yeah, so it's a bit broad, but we might throw that in today. We'll see.
1: Good man.
2: All right.
1: Have some fun. Game on. It'll be busy, busy after 3 o'clock. That's as long as the computer does what it's supposed to do. JB will be in after three. John will be with us at 2:30 and also news coming your way on 6PR. I get the opportunity to say g'day to a couple of people in the studio, which I am looking forward to. I'll be introducing you to Jordan Walker and Mr. Paul Lipman, but first of all, hey man, so it's menstalk.com.au, Mr. Paul Lipman. Nice to have you with us, mate.
3: Thank you, and happy International Friendship Day.
1: Well, you're a bit of a mate, yeah.
3: Yeah, well,
1: that's
3: I hope
1: a fair
3: so.
1: Call. I've got a hoodie off you.
3: Yeah.
1: and Jordan Walker is with us, relationships and sex education counsellor. We can talk for hours.
4: Yes, we can.
1: Yeah. So I've got to ask you, mate, how did you get, what's your background to be, I guess, a relationships counsellor, but also the love of life scenario? Where's the background? What did you do?
4: Well, I started out as a painter and decorator.
1: Really?
4: Yeah.
1: Oh, that's the natural progression.
4: Yeah. It truly is. But I then went from that, got into architecture, found myself lecturing architecture, love teaching, you know.
1: Are you a natural teacher?
4: I'm a natural teacher, and Paul and I have talked about this quite a lot. As soon as I moved into teaching, I got my Master's of Education. As soon as I moved into teaching, my principal comes to me and she says, you can talk to boys really well, can't you? And I'm like, yeah, I suppose I can. She goes, right, you're a new sex ed guy. and that was about eight, 9 years ago. And never looked back since.
1: Okay, so the main focus for you is teaching the young fellas.
4: It was.
1: About life.
4: Yeah.
1: At that stage. Where are you now? Who are you talking to now?
4: So now I'm also working with kids. I'm still working with teens in schools, dotting around various schools around Perth. But I'm also working a lot with men and a lot with couples as well. Putting back their relationships together, helping them understand their relationship, understand themselves most importantly, and understand their sexuality underneath all that and how it links in.
1: I've had many discussions with the larrikin standing next to you, Mr. Paul Litwin, about the men's health and depression and just the angst in community within our society for the blokes, but also the way that it affects the partners. Often the partners are the ones that go, I think there's a problem. They pick up on it very, very quickly. And we've mentioned it on so many occasions. Mm. When you're going out doing your sausage sizzle or Monty's cruising the streets, the girls will come up and say, my beloved might need someone to talk to. That's interesting. So you're able to talk to couples plus also the blokes in one place at one time?
4: Yeah. Yeah. Yeah. So we can do it in a couple of different ways. We can just have a chat with the guy and see where he's at, where, what his level of understanding is. And 80% of the time when somebody comes through, it's not because they need to be psychologically put back together. 80% of the time, it's because there's an education or a skills gap. And that's what it is.
1: Interesting. Okay. Mm. So it's not necessarily, is it a depressive thing that is presenting itself in the skills gap or in that gap itself?
4: Yeah. So whenever I see people with dysfunctional relationships or dysfunctional sexuality, normally there's something that's underpinning that. And what it comes down to is a lack of education, a lack of understanding of where that is, mm. right? A lack of understanding of themselves and how it relates to it. So I'll give you a perfect example of problematic porn use. The first thing that I'm asking is, how much shame do you feel around this? And where were you educated around about sex? Because that shame, that moral incongruence, is directly linked to problematic porn use.
1: Wow.
4: So, but most of the time, it's just re-educating the guys of, hey, you might feel like this. There is absolutely nothing problematic going on here. What the problem is that you morally don't sit with this 100% of the time.
1: Right. And as a result, you feel crappy.
4: Yeah.
1: You feel that there's an element of shame that is hovering over you and you can't shake it because you don't understand the feeling.
4: Yes. Guys, we're socialized to understand anger. We're socialized to understand frustration, but we're not socialized to dig any deeper underneath those emotions. But those emotions, not all the time, but often are underpinned by something deeper, embarrassment, shame, confusion. But we don't have that level of vulnerability to be able to name them. We've never been taught the skills of how to name them. You know, mums will sit down with their daughters almost all the time and talk about emotions, talk about feelings. But how often do you see a dad sitting down with his son True. And saying, hey, let's have a chat. How are you feeling embarrassed? Why are you feeling this? What's going on for you? It's normally just you're angry. Let's sort it out, patch yourself back up and get back on the field. Let's go.
1: Takes a bit of courage to get there though, because you have to have courage as the young individual.
4: Yeah.
1: Male or female, and you have to have courage as the older person that is open to the discussion, because it can be embarrassing for them talking to their kids about subject matter.
4: Absolutely.
1: And it might be, it also, you know, sometimes it's very hard to be real with us, to be real with yourself and openly sort of say, but you know, I'm also thinking, talking to a stranger. This is where Paul comes into play. Often Paul will be at the sausages and you're just talking to a stranger because there's no baggage. It's just, these are the facts. Yep. You know, I haven't brought my passport with me. You don't know where I've been or what I've done, but these are the facts. Let's cop this. I think that's probably an advantage for you.
4: Yeah, absolutely. Because people don't want to feel labeled and feel shamed. And sort of getting back to your point as well of, you know, parents not having that ability to talk to their kids.
1: Yeah.
4: It's about setting up that safe space, that understanding that, hey, you can talk to me about anything and that's going to be okay. We can comfortably go there and I'm willing to go there with you so that you don't feel the shame and so that you don't have to repeat the same process of shame and understanding and burden that I had.
1: Mm.
4: And that's pretty much exactly what I do with any sort of client that walks through the door as well. I set up that safe space first and let them feel safe. I mean, we talked about it in a Q&A the other day, but I equated it to, you've basically just got to kneel down in front of a dog that's a little bit skittish and scared of you and say, hey, I'm here. I'm willing to talk with you. I'm ready to go whenever you are and just offer up your hands.
1: Mm.
4: And eventually,
1: you've got to be careful though, because sometimes dogs bite.
4: They do. But that's where your training comes in and that's where you say, hey, now it's time to get out of here.
1: Do you know, Paul Litwin, you've brought in some very interesting people for us to communicate with, but I've got to say Jordan's delivering it as well. Where did you guys meet?
4: Sauna.
3: Yeah.
1: We did. Actually, do you know what? Isn't it funny when there's nothing on, literally nothing on, all of a sudden it's like, so how you going? I mean, isn't that the weirdest of things? But when did you realise that Jordan had something to offer to Men's Talk? Because obviously there's a correlation.
3: Oh, majorly, majorly. Like when we were sitting in that sauna and then we suddenly went into it and said, this is what I do. This is what, you know, what Men's Talk does. And I'm like going, whoa, whoa, here we go. Men's relationships are complicated.
1: Yes, they are.
3: And the majority of men that come through the doors at Scarborough, and I've spoken about this before, and also Monty, what are they coming to talk to us about? Relationships. Whether it's misunderstanding, whether it's a breakdown, whatever it might be, those men are needing answers. And they haven't anywhere else that they can go to get those answers.
1: There's also the relationship with themselves.
3: Mm-hmm.
1: So it is a relationship issue. Plus, it's also an honesty issue and a bravery issue. Because you mentioned, Jordan, that sometimes you're sitting in front of a skittish dog.
4: Yeah.
1: Well, that dog can bark or can bite or can unfold. And all of a sudden, is there a technique that you use to actually get people to talk, or is it basically just allowing them their own time and space?
4: It's allowing them their own time and space, but it's also gradually introducing concepts that they feel comfortable with.
1: Okay.
4: And creating that sense of safety around being okay with diving into something and allowing them to retract back out of that if they want to as well.
1: Sure.
4: You know, because some people might say, hey, oh, you know what? I'm into this. And then they go, oh, okay, we're not going to talk about that. But I did notice there was something that came up. What was that feeling? And then you start discussing the feeling that was around that. So that's almost like a safety mechanism. You're not talking about the thing, but you're talking about the feeling that it gives them. And then you sort of explore around those edges until they're ready to come
1: out. Is it target driven? For example, you give a bloke a shopping list and they will get exactly what's on the shopping list, right? Mm. Because we're hunter gatherers. So if you say to a bloke, you know, what do you want? I want this. I want to get back to that part of my relationship. Once you set that target, is it easier to achieve that target once that's set, or doesn't that need to be a part of the conversation?
4: No, absolutely. There's goals. You have to have goals.
1: Have to have a goal.
4: You have to have a goal when you walk into it. I think the big problem is that a lot of people walk through going, this is what's wrong with me. And you're like, okay, let's hold on to that thought.
1: But isn't that the normal way to approach something? This is what's wrong with me, in my opinion.
4: It is. It is, absolutely. But then it's unpacking that. Because normally, and what you were saying, we don't really know ourselves. We don't know these emotions that are going on with us inside. We don't actually know the mechanisms of how these things are presenting. So we tend to come in going, oh, you know, I've got this issue. But realistically, it's five steps backwards. And we process what happened five steps backwards, help them understand that, and then start looking at where the education and skills gap is within that and upskill to be able to get to the goal.
1: How do people find you?
4: How do they find me? What? Online? Online. So I get a lot of inquiries through the website.
1: Okay.
4: Get a lot of inquiries through Instagram as well. I also used to have a podcast, which no longer doing anymore, but that was a lot of fun and a lot of people reached out to me.
1: What's the name of the business?
4: Jordan Walker Sexology. Nice and simple.
1: That's easy.
4: Yeah. Yeah.
3: And events. We've just run. This is just, and this is what we've talked about before, about getting into the community and meeting men where we're at. One Friday night, we had a session at the Sandbar at Scarborough where it was called Sex, Lies and Male Relationships, and we did it as a Q&A. We had 35 blokes that rocked up to that, and they loved every minute of it. Why? Because like Jordan was saying, a safe space, a familiar space that they could then have listened to someone who has the knowledge, but also then ask their own questions without someone pointing a finger and going...
1: No judgment.
3: Yeah, no judgment. Mm. And the amount, seriously, the amount of wonderful conversations and questions that came out, and we had tons of emails and texts that came after that event that would go, thank you for putting this on. Thank you for making us aware that this is available. Because of that event, we're at three more pubs in the next 3 months.
1: Wow.
3: Doing this.
1: Yeah.
4: And the interesting thing about that as well, you get a room full of blokes, And people assume that the conversation is just going to be about sex. There was one question about sex. All the other questions from the guys were, how do I connect better with my partner? How do I be a better dad? How do I do this? How do I do that?
1: That's great. That's great. Okay. Jordan Walker, sexology. And I'm happy we're talking about this before 2:30, because after 2:30, it's the pickup time for the kids. So well done us. PG is the obvious. Jordan Walker, sexology, is where you can go and find out what Jordan's up to. Thank you for your time, sir. I wish you the absolute best, because you're doing the right thing. You're getting to the guys and the gals to talk about it. And the fact that you had the event on and there was only one question on sex and the rest was all about relationships, that's gold, absolutely gold. Yes, and Mr. Litwin, gee whiz, you bring in some interesting characters into this program, and I thoroughly enjoy all the conversations we have.
3: It's great, isn't it?
1: It is.
3: It's a way of learning. It's a way of learning and knowing that for men are not really complicated. We're human beings.
1: Yeah, we are.
3: But we have, if we've got the knowledge and we have the supporters of the cheerleaders that are there to help us overcome or have curious questions that want to be asked, great. We've got people. And I'm really proud to say mid to late August, Men's Talk's going to be hosting Jordan every Saturday morning, and it will be open for men and couples to come to the Scarborough Hub.
1: Brilliant.
3: And actually talk.
1: Brilliant. Menstalk.com.au is where you can find out more. The wonderful couple, I've got to tell you. Mr. Paul Litwin delivering the goods, and our special guest, Jordan Walker, also keeping you informed. Jordan Walker Sexology is where you can find that out. And if you have any questions, go to menstalk.com.au. Thanks, guys. Cheers. We'll take a break on 6PR.
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1: Absolute gold rush in the pool, 9 gold in the pool, I think 37 in total in the pool. So let's jump in the pool, shall we? What do you reckon? There we go. I love that one. Dane Murphy joining us, 6PR sports reporter. And mate, Dano, the big story for me last night was we got 2 gold medals in one race because it was a smack bang dead heat.
18: As if we didn't already have enough, they decided to double up on it.
1: Melted down.
18: Well, can we just say, if they could try in every race, if they had to just have tried to dead heat it every time, we're winning by body lengths in a lot of races.
1: Yeah.
18: We could have almost doubled the medal count, and $1.2 million going to the swimmers total. They could have almost split
1: Double that. Do you know, the story for me was Hayley Lewis's son too, Kai Taylor.
18: Yes.
1: Who was in lane one, for goodness sakes. And I think he was, what, the slowest or the second slowest in the heat?
18: He was the slowest qualifier for the final.
1: There you go.
18: But doesn't mean he was slow. He wasn't that far off the pace. But his quote after it, did you hear what he said?
1: No, I didn't.
18: It was something along the lines of, doesn't matter where you are, as long as you're in the race, you have a chance. And bang, nice. Absolutely nailed
1: but
18: it.
1: But also, when I heard Hayley Lewis's name, it brought back flooding memories for me. And I thought, how proud would she be as a super mum?
18: Well, she'd be stoked. Have you seen the footage of her there? She's been loving it.
1: I saw the footage. She was jumping up and down like that. Was so good. So the swimming, to me, it's the most successful that we've achieved as Aussies at the Commonwealth.
18: By a good margin. And more to the point is it's just how dominant it was over everyone else. So it's a slightly expanded program for the swimming alone.
1: Sure.
18: But it's just the fact that we won every relay. And, you know, put up a heap of individual, and we swept the podium on 8 occasions. I think we won all 3 medals.
1: How good was that? I mean, how proud do you feel as an Aussie seeing the green and gold times 3?
18: Yeah, it's ridiculous, including the one you spoke about with the dead heat fly, because Cam McAvoy picked up a bronze in the end. It was like just a crazy night. We're just like, we had Lani Pallister throughout the whole meet. Meg Harris won 6 golds. It's just didn't stop for anyone.
1: What are you going to do now, Dano? Because I know you love the pool.
18: Mm.
1: And, you know, I don't think you've slept for probably 4 or 5 days since they've been doing bombies. What do you do now?
18: I'm inspired. I'm going to go down to the local pool. I'm going to get some kids up and running, other athletes.
1: Let's coach. You're a bit of a coach. Is there any new talent coming through that you're aware of?
18: Well, we spoke about it yesterday, Inez Miller, Iona Anderson, the two young WA ladies who've done really well, won their first Commonwealth medals in this games, and they're both people to watch. I mean, Iona Anderson winning a 100 backstroke individual swim is very good at it. I think she's 20.
1: Young. I mean, even Kai Taylor was 22, I think, from memory. It's a young squad. Doesn't it lend itself to a bit of success in a couple of years' time?
18: Well,
1: at the Olympics.
18: Funded now, these guys are getting contracts right out to the Brisbane Olympics in 2032 now. So they're getting properly paid by the Australian government, Swimming Australia.
1: Sure.
18: Which is just a great leveler, because they can now aim to swim really well at the Olympics with that sort of security, financial security. So we should be hitting our straps in 2032, which will be awesome.
1: Yeah. I thought I was going to be worried about you because you weren't getting enough sleep, you know, over the last couple of days and everything. Is there another sport that you're going to hang your hat on?
18: No.
1: Because you love your swimming.
18: I think I'm done with it.
1: You coach the young kids, which I think is brilliant. You work here at 6PR diligently. You love your sport. You're the go-to guy when it comes to swimming at the Commonwealth Games.
18: The only swimming guy around these days, I reckon. Mm. There's not many people watching it closely other than Bowie.
1: Yeah, that's true. I just want to thank you for being a part of the squad here at 6PR and also, you know, just enhancing the gold medals. I cannot get over it. 9 in the pool last night, to my understanding. Is that right?
18: Yeah, that's right.
1: Total of 37?
18: 37, and I think I've got it. I think 17 silver and 13 bronze.
1: Well, we could start our own mint.
18: Yeah, I think it's like 76 swimming medals all up was our best Commonwealth Games ever. I did want to say one thing about King Kyle Chalmers as well.
1: Yeah.
18: Yesterday I wanted to come and just gloat a little bit because I said he was going to win the 50 fly. We got it half right. I just wanted to make sure everyone was aware
1: that. I was waiting for you to mention that because you did. You wanted bragging rights.
18: Yep.
1: And I was just happy we won 2 golds in one race. That's fantastic.
18: It's almost the best possible
1: outcome. That's the Australian way. It's almost doing a Bradbury, that one.
18: Yeah, 100%.
1: Love it. Mate. Yep.
18: And one more thing, Tom.
1: Okay.
18: Shayna Jack has retired from swimming effective immediately. She had a great tournament. She's actually, the reason I bring her up is because she's actually been swimming at WAIS in WA for the last year or so. So we're calling it a West Australian athlete. So great career. Only 27.
1: Mate, thank you. I'm glad you mentioned that too. We should honour those people that are up and coming, but also those that have served our nation so well. Thanks, mate.
18: Yep.
1: Good to have Dane on board. Dane Meff from 6PR Sports Reporter loves his swimming, doesn't he? Absolutely loves his swimming. And from the newsroom as well, the one and only Mr. John Nicholls. John.
19: Thank you, Todd. Good afternoon. The Premier says releasing one of WA's worst serial paedophiles from prison under strict conditions is the best outcome the state can aim for. Roger Cook says while Dennis McKenna's crimes against boys in the 1970s and 80s were abhorrent, High Court precedent means he can't be held behind bars indefinitely. The federal opposition is demanding that the government stand down MP Luke Gosling after his arrest in Darwin. The 54-year-old has been charged with assaulting Northern Territory Administrator David Connolly, an allegation Mr. Gosling has previously denied. Encrypted messaging service Telegram is being accused of failing to remove objectionable material from its platform. Australia's online safety regulator is taking Telegram to court, alleging that it didn't take down a range of pro-terrorism content for weeks, despite users' concerns. Hawthorn is planning for the finals by giving players special training to cope with Fremantle's vocal supporters during Wharfie time. Hawks coach Sam Mitchell says they have called on the club's psychologist to help prepare them for the parochial Dockers crowd. 22 degrees at the moment, 5 overnight, evening showers tomorrow after a maximum of 21. More news at 3.
1: Always great having you on board, John. Mr. John Nicholls will be up with us at 3 o'clock, top of the hour, giving you more news and information on this International Friendship Day. And Muhammad Ali said once, and it was quoted, "Friendship is the hardest thing in the world to explain. It's not something you learn in school. But if you haven't learnt the meaning of friendship, you really haven't learnt anything." It gives me great pleasure to say Bones is a mate of mine, and he's pretty good with traffic as well.
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20: Got a truck breakdown on Reed Highway eastbound before Erindale Road in Hammersley. The left-hand lane is blocked. Crash Kwinana Freeway southbound after Belia Drive in Atwell. A truck rollover. Hartman Drive still remains closed southbound between Ocean Reef Road and Buckingham Drive in Wangarra. Emergency roadworks. Reed Highway westbound between West Swan Road and Drumpelia Drive in Bennett Springs. The left-hand lane is closed. Mitchell Freeway northbound Mounts Bay Road to Hay Street and then Reed Highway to Warwick Road.
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1: What is the time? 22 minutes away from 3 o'clock, 21.7 degrees. Did you know today, July 30th, tomorrow being July 31, the maximum temperature today was like 23.2 degrees in the city of Perth. I'm just doing a bit of a check. There it is. 23.2 degrees, our maximum temperature today. Rather impressive when you think about it. What a great place we live in. In saying that, I know that many of us, including me, I must admit I'm enjoying the sunshine, but at the same time, don't we need the rain? Fair dinkum. Don't we need the rain? Realistically, I think we were going for 147, I think, millimetres for the month, and we're in at around 54 or something, way down. That was me paraphrasing. I wrote the numbers down somewhere, but I just can't find them. Oh, there it is. 147 we normally get in July, and we've only received 56.8 so far. I just don't think we're going to get there. And for all the farmers and the guys and gals that live on the land and work in the land, you need it. I know it. And I wish I could change things for you. Send her down, Huey. Let's have a little bit of rainfall coming our way. Mouse is joining us online. Hey, g'day, Mouse. Hello, Mouse. Are you there?
6: Oh, that's better. How are you? So now I heard you talking about friend stories before. I've got a couple of good ones. But I heard Jamie talking about the Cot Hotel before. Where I came to Perth, I played East Perth in 88. And 89, that was one of my all-time great jobs, being a glassy at the Cot Beer Garden on a Sunday afternoon. It was unbelievable. now listen, Bali in 1986, I went there with a Canberra football team, Ainsley, for a footy trip. And I met these people from Perth called Julie, Carmen, Kerry, Peter Linda, and then Derek Leeson. And they're still friends of mine today. In fact, we're having a 40th year anniversary of meeting up in October.
1: That's cool.
6: And also, some of them are now the godmothers of my boys.
1: That's excellent. See, this is what it's all about. International Day of Friendship is something, it's a give and take relationship. And obviously, you guys have worked hard together to be mates for 40 years.
6: Yes, but that's not the only one. There was another one in 1984 when I was working in Adelaide as a carpenter joint. I drove up to Queensland. I drove all through the night from Sydney to Brisbane. I stopped at this beach. And all in the morning, about 6 or 7 in the morning, I heard all this commotion there. And I woke up and there was a car next to me who'd done the same thing. He was coming from Cairns down, and it was the Coolangatta Gold back in those days, which was a massive race. And I'd started a friendship with this bloke called Peter who was in the car next to me. And we've stayed friends until now as well. So it's amazing how you meet people and where it goes to.
1: Absolutely, my friend. And I'm glad that you called through, Mouse, because that's what today's all about, the International Day of Friendship. Where did you meet your great mates? In the most abstract positions and locations. It's good. Thank you, sir. Appreciate that immensely. 133-882 is our talkback line. And it seems to be working, the phones, which I'm very happy about. You can text us on 0487-999-882. Where did you meet your mates, your friendship? Perhaps one of them you might have married. You never know. But you might just have some great knock-around mates. I've got a couple of mates here at 6PR. One of them loves his football.
7: 6PR is football.
1: Yes, folks, it's Spider Paps, who I believe went and saw Spider-Man, the brand-new movie, last night with a whole heap of people here from 6PR. How are you, Spidey?
8: With a whole bunch of mates. Went along last night to the
4: Hoyt's in Canada. I was lucky enough to be invited along. Massive screen it was there, and nice to escape the house and get out for a date night instead with the lovely wife.
1: Wow. And you went out on a date night with your beloved wife to a free ticket event with a whole heap of work people. That was well thought out. I
4: managed to get her some free popcorn and a free soft drink. So I was absolutely laughing.
1: Yeah.
4: I did splurge and buy her a packet of Maltesers as well.
1: I'm just jumping in. You know, if you want to keep in her good books, spend more than a dollar. You know what I'm saying?
4: I bought her a packet of Maltesers as well, so she's very happy.
1: Anyway, you know I can help you with a relationship. I love your work, brother. Maybe you need to talk football and then you'll get back on track. Come on, Collingwood versus Geelong, big game tonight.
4: I say it every week, Todd, big game tonight. Oh. This one very important in terms of the top six. So for Collingwood and Geelong, for them to finish in the top six, because this year it means a lot more than it has in previous seasons, because it means you don't have to play a wild card game. So you get a bye before the finals really start in earnest. So Collingwood in eighth spot at the moment. They've won six in a row. This is probably their, you know, really significant test. They had a great win last week over Adelaide, but to take on Geelong at the MCG is going to be huge for them. And if they can continue on this run, then they put themselves in the frame for that top six spot. Geelong have got a pretty good draw to finish the season, so they're going to be another side that's going to be there, and they'd be hoping to knock either Melbourne or Adelaide out of those out of either fifth or sixth position and get that week off heading into the finals proper. So makes it a big game. I don't know if you've heard tonight, Todd, but they're doing things a little bit differently. So, you know, in the year 2026, it's all about, you know, the entertainment product in a game of football. So today or tonight, it's going to look a lot different for the clubs when they run out onto the ground pre-game. So instead of doing, running out through the banner and having the team theme songs play and they go out there and do their warm-up, well, tonight they're not doing any of that. They're going to warm up in the rooms. They're going to do the toss of the coin about an hour before the game in the rooms as well. And then they're just going to, when it comes time to play, they're going to play all, you know, all the music and the light show and everything. And then just before they play, literally like 2 minutes before they start, they run out of the race, they run onto the ground, and we just start playing some footy. So they're trying things a little bit differently tonight.
1: Yeah, and look, doesn't the AFL need more changes? I mean, realistically, good God. I must admit, I watched a bit the other day on TV and I thought it's a different game from what I remember and what I loved. I must admit. And when I listen to Sports Today with the guys, there's always discussion about the game is too fast. It's too changeable. It's just manipulated. I guess this change is probably, let me be a cynic. Has it got something to do with television coverage?
4: I think it does have a bit to do with television coverage and trying to engage the fans. This is what they're always talking about, engaging the fans. So, yeah, as I said, they're going to turn all the lights off. They're going to have a light show just before the start of the game. And the team's going to run out, not to the traditional theme song. So you're not going to hear good old Collingwood Forever anymore. You're going to hear a
1: Jerry
4: different
1: won't be
4: song.
1: Happy. What are they going to run out to? A Britney Spears classic? What's going on?
4: I don't know. They were talking about it this morning about what the best theme song should be for the Magpies and for the Cats tonight. But we'll wait and see what they come
1: up with. You know what? It's all of the fringe stuff in and around the quality game that we know and love. It's when the game gets tampered with, we question it. It's when the ins and outs of the game gets tampered with, we question it. And at the end of the day, I just want to see a solid Collingwood play a solid Geelong, because at the G, that's going to be a huge game in itself. The mouthguards will be required.
4: Well, ultimately, like, that's what gets eyeballs, right?
1: Isn't yes.
4: It, if it's a good game and the footy's played well and it's close, that's what keeps people glued to the TV. All the extra stuff's a bit peripheral to what it should actually be about. But I think they're trying to go down the clearly more Americanized version, what they do, particularly in college football over there, where they see some of those songs and those anthems that the crowd really gets behind and creates a good atmosphere. That's the kind of vibe they're trying to go for tonight. And if it works, then I think we'll see some other teams starting to embrace that type of thing into the future.
1: I am so proud of you, Adam Pepperley. You are a great ambassador for AFL football, a great sports commentator, and we love everything that you do here at 6PR. But you are also a great politician. When it comes to me questioning the AFL, you're in charge of common sense. You're the man of reason.
4: Well,
1: and this is one of the reasons why I love having a chinwag with you, mate.
4: We can be negative in society too much. So we see it, I don't want to before we see it, Todd, and you're a very positive man most of the time. I think before we see it, let's not judge it before we see it. Let's give it a go.
1: All right.
4: See how it goes. And if it's good, we keep it. If it's bad, we scrap it. But let's not judge it.

0: in public, that they watch the TV on the TV, the pictures on the TV, and they use their little slider. And when it sits in perfectly, oh, it's golden. You guys go hard with extra words, which I'm so impressed with. Good on you, mate. We'll talk to, well, I'll be listening to you tonight on 6PR.
1: Thanks, mate. Cheers.
0: Good on you. Adam Papalia, Collingwood versus Geelong tonight. It's after drive with JB. So jumping in there and lots. It's a big game. Seriously, I mean, I know that Jerry, who's a mad Collingwood supporter, he'll be on board for sure. But they're rivals, aren't they? Stripes going one way, stripes going the other. One black and white, one blue and white. And every now and then you just get, these ding-dong tussles between Collingwood and Geelong, particularly at the G. Wow, that's fantastic. SMS is coming through. MJ said, you went and saw Spider-Man. No spoilers, Paps. Was it any good? I didn't ask him that, and I on purpose didn't ask him that because I know that it was like an early release for the media-type people who went and saw it with free tickets. Good luck to each and every one of them that got them. I love that. Azino's Gardening in Yokine says it's a beautiful sunny day, the blue sky with the light breeze. Walking Alfie on the reserve. Thank you, Zeno. And also getting your business a bit of a plug. And good afternoon, Todd. Graham said, no welcome to country. Question mark. I'm not sure. Have no idea. Isn't there just, I mentioned this yesterday. Life is so interesting at the moment. I mentioned at the end of the program yesterday that the word corruption seemed to be in so many of the news stories from different parts of the world. The FIFA. UEFA thing is really bubbling up at the moment because FIFA are looking to set up a separate company, and a lot of, I think JB Morgan is the bank, and there's a lot of money invested in it. They want to sort of subby out to another company and sell the rights to the World Cup, and UEFA have gone not interested. So that was one story that was discussed at great length. Yesterday it was corruption. Today, not exactly sure what the word of the show is, but we'll have to wait and see. I might need your help on that. We'll take a break and come straight back on 6PR.
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2: So as we sort of head up towards, golly gosh, look at the time. It's absolutely flying past. 7 minutes away from 3 o'clock. What a beautiful day in the city of Perth, 21.7. Everybody starts, I think we need to do a rain dance tomorrow because we're desperate for rain. Rain numbers, 147 millimetres for July we're expecting to get. We were expected to get. And I think we got 56.8, so we're well and truly under the pump. Talk about dry July. Fair dinkum. The show today has come to you from the Warm and Fuzzy Friendship Studio because it's International Day of Friendship. And thank you, Gary, for your title. Thank you. I appreciate everybody that's told us about friendships. I do appreciate that immensely. I also want to say on this day, 30th of July, if it's your birthday, happy birthday. Paul Anker was born in Canada, Ottawa, on this day in 1941. He's 85 years of age. He had some fantastic songs, didn't he?
3: Put your head on my shoulder.
2: Nah, Paul Anka. There's so many. We could have selected heaps, I've got to tell you. Also, Kate Bush. Catherine Bush was born on this day in 1958. 68 years of age. Kate Bush. Oh, the music from. It's hard to dance to, but everyone knows the... Everyone knows it, don't they? Let me see. Can I also acknowledge the wonderful birthday of Lawrence Fishburne, born in Georgia, 1961. He's 65 years of age. Oh, hang on a minute. What a great character he is.
4: You take the blue pill.
2: Yes.
4: The story ends. You wake up in your bed and believe whatever you want to believe.
2: Matrix.
4: You take the red pill. You stay in Wonderland. And I show you how deep the rabbit hole goes.
2: Oh, how deep does the rabbit... And I'll tell you what, I reckon some of us every now and then have opted for the red pill or the blue pill on a couple of occasions. Lisa Kudrow, born in Encino in California on this day. Oh, the wonderful Phoebe.
5: What's your name?
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2: Thank you, Kate, for the text message saying that Paul Anker is Jason Bateman's father-in-law. Thanks, Kate. Appreciate that. You can stay in touch with this radio show or any Rob the Radio shows here on 6PR. That talkback line is alive and well at 133-882. JB will be in after three, and you're more than welcome to say hello to him or text on 0487-999-882. A couple of other things I've just noticed. Thursday, the 30th of July, Volkswagen Beetle Type 1. The last one was made on the assembly line in Mexico for the final time, 2003. I know that Bruce loves his V-dub, but there we go. I just wanted to, and also, oh, look at this. Louis Armstrong recorded on this day, What a Wonderful World, in one take in 1967.
18: I see trees of green.
2: Yeah, what a wonderful world, eh?
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2: Tomorrow we're at the Ageing Expo. If you're down there between 12 and 3, we'd love to see you. But in the meantime, hey, thanks for listening. Because it's still okay. And I look forward to your company tomorrow from 12 on 6PR.
1: Got something to say? Call 6PR 133-882. 6PR.
19: 22 degrees at 3 o'clock. Good afternoon, I'm John Nicholls. Senior federal government ministers are refusing to weigh in on allegations against one of their Labor colleagues in the Northern Territory. Luke Gosling has now been charged with assaulting Territory Administrator David Connolly at an event earlier this month, an allegation he's previously denied. The opposition wants Mr. Gosling to be stood down. Health Minister Mark Butler won't be drawn.
20: I don't want to add anything. I don't have information to my hand about what's happened, but it would appear a police matter, and so it would be inappropriate for me to comment.
19: Emergency services are responding to a serious crash in the Great Southern region. A woman in her 60s is trapped in a vehicle that crashed into a tree on Broomhill Noangarup Road in Broomhill East, southeast of Katanning. The extent of the woman's injuries isn't known. Police are continuing to hunt two men who have been on the run for almost 2 months after they committed an aggravated armed robbery in Perth's southeast. Just before midnight on June the 11th, they're alleged to have entered a tobacco store in Carlisle, one of them armed with a knife. They're then said to have stolen cash and other items before taking off. Both are described as young adults, about 170 centimetres tall. Information should go to Crime Stoppers, and police have just released video of the raid taking place. A country footballer has been banned for 32 matches for an off-the-ball coward punch. The Bridgetown player faced a community football tribunal last night for striking a Kojonup opponent during a South West Football League match last weekend. The lengthy ban means the offending player is automatically deregistered. Premier Roger Cook has thrown his support behind the ban and the continuing police investigation.
21: The reports around that violence in that South West footy match is disgusting. Obviously, I'm pleased that police have undertaken an arrest in relation to that. And look, it's just inappropriate and not acceptable that you see that level of violence in a football game. And this is adults, right? So they have a responsibility to set a good example for young people.
19: Victoria has declared its first case of the deadly H5N1 bird flu strain. It was found in a greater crested tern in the state's southwest. Victoria's chief veterinary officer, Graham Cook, says there is currently no risk to commercial poultry farms in Victoria or anywhere else in Australia with other states having confirmed cases in recent weeks.
0: We have been watching the progress of H5N1 across the world as it's made its way down into South America and into the subantarctic region. We know it arrived in Australia on the 20th of June. And we have been watching its progress.
19: The ASX has ended a three-day winning streak as traders move to cut their exposure to gold miners as hostilities escalate in the Middle East once more. The All Ords is down 77 at 9,123, and the dollar has risen in the past 24 hours to 69.5 US cents and 12,600 rupiah.
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19: West Coast's Tom McCarthy says he'll be interested to see how this evening's pre-match changes go when Collingwood and Geelong play at the MCG. The Magpies won't play their club song when the team runs out just moments before the start of the game. McCarthy has told 6PR Breakfast the Eagles have also been discussing alternative pre-game strategies.
4: Different tactics to get ourselves going, because originally West Coast had a few slow starts early in the year, so we changed our warm-up a little bit, but I kind of like the tactic because it saves all your energy up until you run out into the ground. Interested to see how the Collingwood game goes tonight, but definitely a tactic I wouldn't mind in the future.
19: And Stephen Peters will coach the Perth Glory women for at least another 2 years. He's signed a contract extension with the club. Peters was first appointed head coach in 2024. That's the latest news and sport.
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22: Mitchell Freeway northbound, slow going Millpoint Road to Hay Street, then Stevenson Avenue to Reed Highway and Ocean Reef Road to Shenton Avenue. Kwinana Freeway southbound, Warwick Road to Reed Highway, that's on the Mitchell, and then Hay Street to Millpoint Road, Canning Highway to Cranford Avenue and Berrigan Drive to Russell Road, no delays, Graham Farm and Northbridge Tunnel, Tonkin Highway busy southbound from Hale Road to Welshpool Road East, and Roe Highway southbound from Tonkin Road to Welshpool Road East, and then Welshpool at the Carroll Avenue. No delays in the CBD. I'm Bruce Walsh on 6PR.
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19: Down to 5 overnight. Possible evening showers tomorrow after a sunny day with a top of 21. Saturday, showers easing and 17. Sunday, sunny and 19. Monday, a possible shower and 21. Then Tuesday, Wednesday and Thursday, more showers and temperatures around 19. Right now, it's 22 degrees. More news at 3:30 on Perth's 6PR.
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25: G'day,
2: G'day. Hope you're doing well. Today's show feels a little bit like one of those giant no buttons. You know, those novelty ones that you get and it just says no, no. Just kind of looking for one around the office. We used to have one. It's gone missing. Anyway, a little bit of today feels like that across a couple of councils in Perth today. Don't worry, we'll have some fun later. But do you remember, it was maybe a month ago, I reckon, we spoke about the ban on roller shutters of all things in three suburbs, heritage suburbs across the city of Stirling. They reckon it didn't, you know, fit the aesthetic of the joint. All of that. In fact, I remember speaking to them and they said these laws have actually been in place for a while. We're just bringing it to everyone's attention, you know, which raised some concerns for people in those areas who did have roller shutters and didn't know they needed to get permission. Anyway, that's that. Today, a push to ban them in the Ocean Reef Marina, that new development there. So there's been some back and forth in Ocean Reef over this one. No roller shutters. What is wrong with them? Are they that much of an eyesore? I don't know. 133882. As I said, the back and forth continues. The WA Planning Commission knocked back a bid to ban street-facing roller shutters. This was on future homes in that marina. But the debate has expanded and it could have implications far beyond that development as well. So I'll talk more about that. I don't know. I don't find them such a problem. What about you? Maybe they're more ugly than I think. 133882, let me know. Got them at your place. Also on the no today, no FOGO, sort of, the city of Gosnells, the latest to scrap its food recycling program. So it's like FOGO there. It's called GoFo. Nice. But a few councils have gone this way. The goal was to roll out FOGO across Perth and Peel by 2025. Not quite happening. Not quite happening. How's that playing out at your place? Give me a call today, 133882. So a couple of no's around today. I'm going to turn to a yes after half three, though. Yes to the pub, of course. Chris Marston in the studio for the Swan Draft Pub of the Week. He has been to the OBH, the Ocean Beach Hotel. I'm going to talk about a pub staple off the back of it today, the classic round.
5: Whose round is it?
6: Not me, I just got home.
5: Well, I got in the one before that. It must be your turn, Phil.
7: No, it's not now. I've got a first round.
5: Handy.
9: Oh, right. I've just got to go to the loo, lads. All right, I'll get me when I come back.
2: Yeah, never came back, did he? Buying rounds, is it dead? Is it still a thing? I was talking to Todd off the top today, and I went and met someone, knew him a little bit, hadn't been out with beers for them before, and we instantly just got into the rounds. It kind of worked out pretty easy between us. More complicated when there's a few more. Is it still a thing? I don't know. It is with me and my mates, but we've been having beers together for 20-odd years. I wonder if it's still a thing, buying a round. We'll get into that with Masto today. Get thinking. Give us a buzz after half three, and he'll be flicking you a $100 voucher to the OBH in Cottesloe. How good? Also, as always, if you've got a word on the street, pick up the phone, get involved. 133882 is the best way to do it. It's all thanks to WA Assets. If you've seen something, heard something, could land you $10,000 as our yearly winner. Thank you, WA Asset, locally owned and Perth's most experienced bathroom renovators. Have a chat to the team. Tell them I sent them. Have a look at the selection center as well. Good part of it. Anyway, 10 grand up for grabs. 100 bucks is our weekly winner. Still time to claim that. 133882, the best way to do it. Are you trusting? Are we getting less trusting? Apparently we are. The findings from the Australian National University today, Australians less likely to trust each other than at any other time in the last 6 years. So this is an ANU poll. They've been running it every year since 2020. A fair chunk as well, 3,500 people surveyed for this one. They asked them three questions. This is part of it. I might throw these out to you. We'll get into it in a moment with the bloke behind it. But ponder these, if you will. Give me a call if you want to answer them. You could do it on the text as well. Here's one. Generally speaking, would you say that most people can be trusted? Or can't be too careful in dealing with people? Number two, do you think that most people would try to take advantage of you if they had the chance? And number three, would you say that most of the time people are helpful? Or that they're mostly looking out for themselves? 133882. That was part of this poll from ANU. The bloke behind it is Professor Nicholas Biddle. He's the head of ANU's School of Politics and International Relations. G'day.
11: Thanks for having me.
2: You a trusting guy?
6: Well, you know, pretty trusting, I think.
8: Yeah, I mean, this kind of work might make you less trusting. I don't know. It might go one way or the other.
6: Yeah, yeah, look, it's there are some positive findings in the data, which we might get to at some stage. But
8: yeah.
6: Yes, there's it's not all negative, but there are some quite not great trends.
8: Yeah, I mean, I like this stuff because, you know, it's broad, but it does tell us maybe a little bit about where we are and how we're reacting to what's going on around us. Tell me about what you were digging into here. What did you find?
6: Yeah, so we surveyed a little over 3,500 Australians, focused on a range of issues, but one of the topics which we've come back to over the last few surveys, or last few years a couple of times, is the extent to which people trust others, the extent to which you think others can be trusted, they're going to be helpful, and they're going to be fair. And what we found is that over the last 6 months, so between December and June, there was quite a large drop in the percent of Australians which are trusting of others. And that relates to their own kind of well-being and their own kind of general views. So it's both an important trend itself, but also important for what it kind of says about their views towards other aspects of Australian society and policy, I guess.
8: What do you say when you look back as well? I know you talked about those trend lines there, but can you mark different results to moments, I suppose, in those years, or are the trends a little bit more broad than that?
6: No, look, I think we can. I think what's really interesting is if you look at back to the pandemic, and so our first wave of data, just by coincidence, was the month before kind of COVID really kind of kicked off in Australia, and then we saw actually an increase in trust over that period. And so during the pandemic, people were more likely to say others can be trusted and more likely to say they'd be helpful. And what that gets at is, I guess, there's an external shock, and people see that there's a real challenge in the country, and for the most part, you know, people were following, you know, public health advice, you know, social distancing, eventually kind of getting vaccinated where they can. And the current external shocks just don't really have that opportunity. So war in the Middle East, well, what can someone do about that? There's no way in which you can kind of contribute and kind of demonstrate that trust. You know, an inflation spike, well, there's not really much you as an individual you can do which kind of shows that trust. So I think when you have these external shocks and no capacity for Australians to kind of help others and or at least know exactly how to help others, then I think that's when you see these declines.
8: Yeah, so you think this data actually tells us something about ourselves and where we are at the moment?
6: Yeah, I think it tells us about how we're reacting to the current environment, how we're reacting to wars in Europe and the Middle East, a housing market which doesn't really work, and prices which, you know, sure, inflation's come down, but prices are still going up. And I think it says something about how we kind of view others, but also whether we think that there's kind of capacity to improve or respond to those external shocks in a positive way.
8: Yeah, there could be individual incidents as well, that something that might just happen that could, you know, change your view. You could have asked someone on a Wednesday and a different result if you had have asked them on a Tuesday, you know, which kind of gets into this stuff too. It can be very personal.
6: I think there's individual variation, and certainly we see that, you know, if you take one slightly step higher and think about, you know, people who've experienced financial stress themselves, well, of course, they're less likely to trust others because they're in a difficult position and might not have received that help. Whereas someone who's had a positive interaction, as you said, their trust may go up.
8: Can I ask you the three trust questions?
6: Sure, you can.
8: All right. Generally speaking, would you say that most people can be trusted or that you can't be too careful in dealing with people?
6: Well, so it's 0 out of 10. I'd give it an 8.
8: Give that an 8. Nice.
6: Yeah.
8: All right. Do you think that most people would try to take advantage of you if they got the chance, or they'd try to be fair?
6: That one I also pretty high, like an 8 maybe.
8: Wow. All right. Things are good with you. Would you say that most of the time people try to be helpful, or that they're mostly looking out for themselves?
6: Yeah, look, here I'm a little bit lower. Yeah, I've got a confession. I'm an economist by training. So, yeah, we do think about individuals a little bit. So I'd give a 6.5 for that one.
8: All right. The not too trusting economist. I like it. You probably hit it about right. Hey, Nick, really good to have a chat. I think this stuff's really insightful, and, you know, I kind of like taking on the broad and extrapolating it into where things are at for people. So,
6: cheers.
8: Yeah,
6: thanks, mate.
8: Good to chat. On the text, Mark, not too trusting. Jamie, I don't trust anyone except my mother. Trust has to be earned. Thank you, Mark. That's what Todd said when I asked him. He said, trust is earned. Plenty of us would have been too trusting in the past. You can get caught out. I don't know. I think it's still good to be open to stuff, though, isn't it? Over to you. Are you trusting? Would you consider yourself a trusting person? Are you more or less trusting than you were in years gone by? It tends to go one way there, doesn't it? And you know, like we heard from Mark, who do you trust the most? It's that shot on goal for your life kind of question, isn't it? Let me know. 133-882. Also, a few texts coming through on roller shutters. I'm just fascinated this has become such an issue across so many councils looking to ban them or wind them back. I'm talking about the situation in Ocean Reef, the marina, the new development there. What was interesting was the proposal to ban them was rejected, but the WA Planning Commission, they suggested that the issue could be considered as part of a broader change to the state's residential design code. So that would mean stricter rules right across the board on where you could have roller shutters installed in homes. Could be a thing in the future. On the text, most of you okay with them. Some of you saying that pretty good in terms of keeping out the heat and stuff like that. To make you nervous if you own a roller shutter company. All right, bit to talk about there, 133-882. Text as well, 0487-999-882. It's coming up to 19 past three.
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22: Got a truck breakdown. Reed Highway eastbound before Erindale Road in Hammersley. The left-hand lane is blocked. Emergency roadworks on Reed Highway westbound between West Swan Road and Drumpilia Drive in Bennett Springs. The left-hand lane is closed there. Heading north on the Mitchell Mill Point Road to Hay Street, Stevenson Avenue to Reed Highway, Ocean Reef Road to Shenton Avenue, Kwinana Freeway southbound, Warwick Road to Reed Highway, Hay Street to Mill Point Road, Canning Highway to Cranford Avenue and Berrigan Drive to Russell Road. I'm Bruce Welsh on Perth's traffic leader, 6PR.
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8: Beauty of a day out there, 21.5 degrees, plenty of sun, enjoy it. It will turn tomorrow. Never say no to the rain though, been a bit dry, hasn't it, so far this winter. On roller shutters, let's go to Zeno, who's in Yokine. Hey Zeno.
15: Hey Jamie, how you going?
8: Doing alright, what do you reckon?
15: Well, we don't have roller shutters in our home, but there's houses across the road that have got roller shutters, and they and their colour match to the home.
8: Yeah.
15: They look pretty neat. They obviously add security to the home and keep out the sun and the heat in the summer. So I can't see why the council should have a say in property owners deciding to put in roller shutters.
8: Yeah, well said. You know, I kind of wanted to throw it out because this was the second time in a month that a council had brought it out up. There's obviously, you know, bigger issues, but I never really found them much of an eyesore. I thought maybe there's something to it. But, yeah, a lot of people saying, like you, Zeno, they don't have an issue with it.
15: Yeah, no. I mean, if I wanted to put them in for my home, I'd just put them in. So, yeah.
8: Good on you, Zeno. Yeah. Nice to hear from you. Thank you. Zeno, used to love hearing from him on a weekend. Walking his dog around. Brendan's in Currumbine. Hey, Brendan.
17: Hey, Jamie. 3 points. Why do we need any level of government telling us what our house could look like? That's point number one. Point number two, local governments are the same institution that will ask that when you build your house, it has a certain thermal rating, and they're denying you the ability to increase that thermal rating.
8: Yeah.
17: And point number three is, the council's now denying you the most vulnerable part of criminals or potential criminals entering your house. So are they going to give you a refund on the higher premiums that you might pay for insurance? I mean, this is a classic case of just over-governance and, you know, councils trying to get involved in things that they just shouldn't be involved. Just collect our bins, make sure the roads are painted right. Move on.
8: Yeah, it feels a bit that way, doesn't it? You know, that situation too, this is the one going back last month that was out at the City of Stirling, and it was three of those, you know, more heritage protected areas, so Mount Lawley, Menora and Inglewood. And the fact of that is there are plenty of businesses as well on those strips, you know, jewellery stores, things like that, that without roller shutters, they just wouldn't have the security they need to keep going.
17: Why would you discourage people from making things more secure? Councils are actually giving rebates for people to make their homes more secure with cameras. So doesn't this seem counterproductive?
8: A little bit. Yeah, absolutely. Cameras okay, roller shutters not. Anyway, good to hear from you. Thanks so much for your call, Brendan. Appreciate it. 133-882 to jump in on this one. So this, like I said, a month ago we were speaking about it. It caught my attention today because, you know, the second time in a month or so, this... The WA Planning Commission actually knocked back the bid to ban that street-facing roller shutters on future homes. This was the Ocean Reef Marina, that development there. Then later, urban planners who, on behalf of Development WA, sought to prohibit those security shutters in those design guidelines. Now, that's ultimately been rejected, but it has been flagged that this could be a broader change brought up in the state's residential design code. So that would mean stricter rules everywhere on this stuff, where they could be, where they not might not be able to be. I don't know. I reckon they're pretty useful. 133-882, keen to hear from you. Talking trust as well. Going to get to your texts in just a moment. And FOGO, because the city of Gosnells, theirs a little bit different. Theirs is called GoFo. similar program, but they've scrapped it. They've scrapped it. It got delayed. Now it's been scrapped. The company that was due to carry this out entered liquidation. So we will see how that goes. Not the first time a council's had to backtrack on that. And look, we're a long way off, aren't we? 2025, when we're supposed to see it right across Perth and Peel.
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8: All right, like this from Peter. Jamie, I remember you talking about the owners of Lover's Deli Canteen out in White Gum Valley about their parking saga and issues with local council. My word on the street, those issues have been resolved. There's been a happy ending. The council has sorted out that public car park. The cafe's thrilled. Looks like they'll live to fight another day. Nice one. Good on you, Peter. Might try and get in touch with the crew behind Lovers. You're right, Pete. We spoke to them a little while back. I remember having a chat to the owner, and she said, this is pretty much it for us. If we can't sort this out, we're going to go under. There were some issues with a couple of residents who didn't like the extra traffic. It got to the point where their parking was taken away. Customers didn't realise that the parking spots weren't able to be used. They were getting fined. Customers went down. Anyway, it's been a lot of back and forth, a lot of back and forth there. So hopefully that is some good news. Good word on the street. Thank you. We'll check that one out. We'll touch base with the owner and see where that one is. All right, Glenn in South Lake, trust but verify works every time. Wise words, Glenn. Thank you very much. Text from Aileen. Hey, Aileen. Jamie, I think possibly we've become less trusting because we're constantly being warned about all the scams that go on and the carry-on. Yeah, that is true, I reckon. There is a lot of that. We know more about what's going on as well. There are more of those scams. Maybe that filters through to real life as well. Dee says, Jamie, as a petite woman caring for a frail 91-year-old, the roller shutters make me feel secure after dark. They are colour coordinated with our home. They look just fine. I just can't see the problem. Reckon this is a bit of overreach. Good on you, Dee. Yeah, that seems to be the tone of this one today. We'll keep it going. 133-882. And as we get closer to 3:30, the latest news headlines with John Nicholls. Good afternoon.
19: Thank you, Jamie. Good afternoon. Senior federal government ministers are refusing to weigh in on allegations against one of their Labor colleagues in the Northern Territory. Luke Gosling has been charged with assaulting Territory Administrator David Connolly at an event earlier this month, an allegation Mr. Gosling has previously denied. The opposition is calling for Mr. Gosling to be stood down. Emergency services have been sent to a serious crash in the Great Southern. A woman in her 60s has become trapped in a vehicle that hit a tree off the Broomhill Noangarup Road, southeast of Katanning. A country footballer has been rubbed out for 32 matches for an alleged off-the-ball coward punch. The Bridgetown player has faced a tribunal for striking a Kojanup opponent during a South West Football League match last weekend. Police have laid charges over the incident. West Coast Tom McCarthy says he's interested to see how this evening's pre-game changes will go when Collingwood plays Geelong at the MCG. The Magpies won't play their club song when the team runs out this evening, just moments before the start of the game. McCarthy says the Eagles have also been looking at some alternative pre-game strategies. 21 degrees at the moment, down to 5 overnight. Evening showers tomorrow after a sunny day and a maximum of 21. More news at 4.
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8: Yeah, let's go to Elizabeth Callahan. And Liz, been a hot one, I know, in the UK, but more than half the UK in drought. Good afternoon.
16: Good afternoon, indeed. So it has been incredibly hot here. We've had heat wave after heat wave and no rain. And now the Environment Agency over here has declared that more than half of England is in drought. So sort of central, eastern, southern England, rivers have been drying up. And the public, being urged to be resourceful with their water, maybe take shorter showers. Many areas have hose pipe bans. So where I live, there is one already in place, but other areas likely to see that now. And they're saying that this could be the driest July on record, with just 7% of its expected rainfall for the month. And it's also causing additional issues, such as we were talking about the wildfires earlier in earlier this week in Europe. Well, now there are some popping up in the UK. There's one overnight in sort of the southeast of the country in Suffolk, and trying to get that blaze under control. But yeah, there is a knock-on effect of these hot conditions. And would be good to get some rain at some point.
8: Yeah, absolutely. Hey, Prince Harry facing a hefty legal bill, hey?
16: He is indeed. So Prince Harry, along with some other very high-profile claimants, including Sir Elton John, David Furnish, Elizabeth Hurley, lost a privacy case against the publisher of the Daily Mail earlier this month, and are now facing a huge legal bill to cover the costs of Associated Newspapers' bill. There's been a hearing yesterday, they'll carry on today, about how much of these legal costs should be covered. The insurance for the group falls way, way short. So they have an insurance policy of

0: $15 million to cover the costs of Associated Newspapers. But the legal bill that they managed to rack up is an eye-watering nearly £35 million. Can you imagine all those lawyers getting a fair bit of money?
1: Yeah, licking their lips.
0: And yeah, totally, they're the winners, right?
1: Mm.
0: So they're looking to get a lot of those costs paid from the likes of Prince Harry and, you know, Sir Elton John, etc., who probably do have a bit of a bob or two to spare.
1: Yeah, might have a bit tucked away. Hey, thanks so much, Elizabeth. Looking forward to chatting to you tomorrow. Cheers.
0: Bye-bye.
1: All right, Elizabeth Callaghan there, the UK report, and taking some holidays. Great to have Liz, though. We will be back. Big question next. This is a very pub question. Is the round dead? Are we still doing it? Look, my mates and I have been doing it for years. We're okay with rounds. We know where we sit. We don't have the one that sneaks off. What about you? 133-882. Let me know. We'll be talking about that with Chris Marston next on Pub of the Week. Thank you, Swan Draft. He's been at the OBH. Best caller today will land $100 head start at the OBH. That's coming up next.
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3: Mitchell Freeway, northbound Mill Point Road to Hay Street. Stevenson Avenue to Warwick Road. Kwinana Freeway, southbound Lofter Street to Mill Point Road. South Terrace to Canning Highway. And Berrigan Drive to Russell Road. No delays. Graham Farm and Northbridge Tunnel. Tonkin Highway, southbound. Roe Highway to Welshpool Road East. Northbound from Guildford Road to Morley Drive. Roe Highway, southbound Welshpool Road East. And both directions of Great Eastern Highway Bypass and no delays in the city. I'm Bruce Walsh on Burst Traffic Leader, 6PR.
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14: Freshly brewed and brought to you by Swan.
1: Yeah, we always say yes to the pub, and I tell you what a day to be at the OBH, the Ocean Beach Hotel in Cot. Chris Marston was out there. Hello, Masto.
15: Hello, mate. How are you? How good is the intro? Every week I go to say something about it, but that little tune that leads us into this segment makes me really happy.
1: A little bit of heritage.
15: Yeah, man.
1: You know, which we do like in a pub. We've talked about that before.
15: Yes, and the pub that I went to today had a fair bit of heritage about it. A lot of things have happened in that pub. I wonder how many beers have been drunk in it.
1: Do you ever think about that? You walk in and go, absolutely. How many beers have been poured here?
15: I would love to know the litre. I'd love to know to the milliliter.
1: Yes.
15: And I'd like to have an ongoing live view of it.
1: Wouldn't that be great?
15: So I can just say, I don't know what.
1: How can we make this happen?
15: But
1: what if we started? All right. What if
15: it should be an app.
1: Let's sort this out. Okay. We've just given away our idea. This is your idea. I've just jumped on it and tried to take half.
15: yeah, you can have half. Yeah.
1: All right. Sweet. Maybe 10%. But someone's going to take this now. But if we all started from zero now and we kind of created some system, that would be a fun thing to check out every Friday.
15: I would honestly go to sleep watching that.
1: Yes.
15: It would make my day.
1: You know, some people like to go to sleep watching the tidal movements. Other people, you know, might like to see the ships that are coming into port. This just could be our pub
15: version.
1: Yeah.
15: Just watching the milliliter. Just go up and up and up. Oh, hell yes, one draft.
1: Just imagine that going up while you're in there today, for instance. What a day to be out there.
15: Oh, man, it was so good. I haven't been in the OBH for a while, but I don't think it really matters. Nothing has changed in that pub since I was 18 years of age, going to it for the first time. And I kind of like that. I knew my way around. You know, when you go into a pub sometimes and they've had a reno or whatever, and you think you know where you're going and you know where the toilets are and all of that, but you don't anymore. Frustrating.
1: Must be like
15: this one. Yeah. I was an expert and I haven't been in there for 10 years.
1: You could walk in there blindfolded.
15: And you still know. I know where I could smell the toilet, but I loved it, man. And it was such a good day. Like we are, I don't know what winter's doing, but, well done.
1: So right, winter's hitting tomorrow. Shower or two, 21 degrees.
15: What's the weather doing on Monday? Because I'm meant to play golf at Rottnest on Monday. So I'm
1: really,
15: it's not good. Have you got the inside word? We're going to be all right.
1: Yeah. I'll get Bomb up just for you in just a moment. The Bureau on the way.
15: I've been watching Bomb. I don't know if I trust it.
1: No, anyway, they've got a brand new website. So that's another story. So you're at the OBH today. Beautiful pub. A bit of the fabric down there in Cottesloe as well. And, if you've never been in there before, paint the picture for me.
15: So big corner pub again. I've made mention probably in the early stages or one of the early weeks of these reviews how we don't have enough corner pubs, but I've been very wrong about that because almost every pub I've been in has been a corner pub.
1: Got a few.
15: Huge though, like the footprint, I'd love to know how many square metres it is because it is a big footprint.
1: Yes.
15: But you're perched right at Cottesloe Beach, just down the road from the OBH, so you're more towards the Swanbourne side. You got that magic apple over the road, which is very pretty.
1: Yes.
15: Very healthy.
1: Yes.
15: Very expensive too, I dare say. Yep. But, then you've got the pub, like the pub.
1: Real
15: OBH
1: pub.
15: Real, as I said, hasn't changed for a while. The floor is black, whether that be because it's made from Jarrah or it's just thousands and thousands and thousands of people walking on it forever.
1: Yeah.
15: When I say nothing's changed, it doesn't mean, that's not a knock either. Like, it's not like it's falling apart.
1: No.
15: It's still really pretty, but it's not in like an upmarket. You're not paying to be too trendy. Nah, you're not paying $25 for a beer.
1: No.
15: Like, and it's coming in a proper pint glass. It's not coming in a schooner.
1: Yes.
15: Like, it's a pub. And
1: this is a pub's pub.
15: And there's lots of different sections again, which I really love. You've got a TAB bit there too, but you can sit out the back, which is where I spent majority of my time.
1: The back is underrated.
15: Man, and it's like all it is just a big open space with some AstroTurf. I'm not a big fan of AstroTurf, but you know what? OBH, go off king. Like that is perfect there. Big long tables made for sitting on with people you don't know.
1: Yes.
15: And look, it was a vibe. The weather obviously definitely helped, but.
1: And you can perch up out the front.
15: You can perch up wherever.
1: Big windows.
15: Yeah. It was all open today as well. I know you know, when it is winter and you get that big breeze come, they close it off, but at least yeah, today it was crystal clear. It was just lovely.
1: Magic. Where else would you rather be? Now you're in here talking about it. I know you're a fire gazer.
15: Yes.
1: We've talked about that before. Are you a storm watcher? Could you perch up there and watch a storm roll in?
15: Absolutely. Mm-hmm. I am like very similar to the rest of Perth that when it rains, I just try to get home as quickly as possible and then not leave until it's not raining anymore. But if I was outside and I was at the OBH and there was the 100-year storm that comes through twice a year.
1: Yes. Very topical today, Basto. You get a run in the newsroom today.
15: I would like to sit there, yeah. And talking about fireplace, like it is, what, 22 today maybe? It's like it was warm when we were sitting at the pub and still had the fires going inside.
1: Did it?
15: And they've even got now around that inside fire at the back bar, kind of, I'd say you'd call it. There's a fire going there and they've looks like they've gone to Gumtree or curbside pickup and grabbed a couch setting and sat it right in front of the fire. Which doesn't sound great the way I say it, but low-key probably my favourite bit about the whole part. Like, it was perfect. Very cool.
1: Yeah.
15: I was like, I kind of wanted to sit there.
1: It feels comfortable.
15: Absolutely.
1: It feels welcoming.
15: And I suppose if I worked at that pub and my job was to take care of the fire, I would be so happy. I hope that's the venue manager gets that job, do you reckon? Or do you give that to the dishy? Because that would be the best job in the pub.
1: See, I reckon if it was your pub,
15: Only
1: the boss touches the fire. I reckon there's other pubs where that is palmed off down the ladder.
15: No.
1: But you know, some people just love tending to a fire.
15: Whoever was tending to it was onto it because it was roaring as well. So well done.
1: Whenever I have, once a year, my three best mates and I, we go away just down south, right? And it's always, we all don't mind getting the fire going. So we have to have a yearly cycle on just whose turn it is to do the fire. And, you know, everyone's sitting back critical, hoping.
15: Always so critical
1: that it's not
15: as
1: them,
15: well.
1: That someone's just
15: like, oh, why have you put it there? Let me fix it.
1: Yeah, I know the story well. What is that about us and men wanting to tend to the fire?
15: I just don't know, but it's just satisfying.
1: Mm.
15: Yeah.
1: Nice. All right. Well, the fire was going. That was good. You seem very comfortable. I'm glad we could pry you away today, I reckon.
15: Yeah, I almost didn't come.
1: Dangers for phoning this one in, I reckon. We are going to get to, the food in just a moment, what you got into. I want to talk rounds though, and I want to talk about rounds because this is a pub's pub and I feel like rounds is a pub's pub thing, right? Does it still exist? Are we still doing rounds or has that kind of disappeared?
15: Are you asking me this right now?
1: Well, what do you think?
15: Absolutely.
1: The round is alive and well?
15: Yeah, I think so.
1: All right. 133-882. You tell me. You can also dob in a mate that always dodges his. The prize today, $100 to head along to the OBH. Sounds pretty good. Let's get into it. 133-882, the number. Over to you next.
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17: Got a crash. Kwinana Freeway southbound at Canning Highway in Como. The right-hand lane has been closed. Towies are on site, but traffic heavy on approach. Heading north on the Mitchell Mill Point Road to Hay Street, Stevenson Avenue to Warwick Road and Shenton Avenue. Kwinana Freeway southbound Loftus Street to Canning Highway and then Berrigan Drive to Russell Road. No delays. Graham Farmer, Northbridge Tunnel or in the CBD. I'm Bruce Walsh on Perth's Traffic Leader, 6PR.

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0: Pub of the Week. Freshly brewed and brought to you by Swan.
1: You've made it through. This one's made for you.
2: All right, we are at the OBH with Masto. Does the great pub round still exist? Let's go to Adam, who's given us a buzz. Hey, Adam.
3: Hi, how you going, boys?
2: Good.
3: Yeah, just one with the calling out a mate. We got a mate, I'll call him Gonzo, which was the nickname. I think the rounds are live, but with Gonzo, what he would do is, I don't want to throw shade on anyone's drinking preferences here, but let's just say we might be drinking a single fin. He'll come back and buy a round of Harm 3.5 just because it might be a couple of dollars cheaper.
2: Oh, no. Gonzo, no good.
4: No. Nah.
2: Don't like that. That doesn't pass, does it?
4: No, that's something my mate Neil would do.
2: Poor Neil. He copped it last week.
4: You know, rightfully so as well, actually. But
2: he might be up for a workplace claim if you keep going. He's an employee.
4: There's always the people as well. They're sitting on beers, say, and then they decide when it's not their round that they want the glass of champagne or, you know.
2: Oh, yeah. Let's move to cocktails.
4: Three times. Three times as much. So there's some crafty ways around.
2: Actually, you know what? I'm thinking Negroni now. I'm going to switch it up.
4: And always the ones that you got to wait at the bar for ages for them to make or whatever it is, like. That's frustrating.
2: That is a frustrating one. I like it.
4: Parcel.
2: Calling him out. Good on you, Adam. 133-882. Round's still alive. Let us know. This on the text. I reckon there is nothing better than having a meal at the OBH, watching the sun go down, autumn evening. The food has changed for the better in the last 10 years as well, says this texter. There you go. What did you make of the grub?
4: We had the schnitzel, schnitzel and gravy, but it had like this grated, beautiful grated cheese, Italian cheese, I forget the name. It's not Parmigiano Reggiano, it's the other one.
2: Okay.
4: And it was wicked. It was perfectly done. I'm with the South Australia. I've got a winemaker over in Trebulus, right? So okay. He's from SA. And that, if you've been to SA, the home of schnitzels. So the
2: is
4: bar
2: it?
4: Was.
2: I didn't know that.
4: Have you not been there, man? So that's settled by Germans, like.
2: There is a thing with me in South Australia. I've tried to get there three times and something's happened each time and prevented me.
4: Oh, man, you've got to go. I love this. I reckon Adelaide's killer. Like, it gets a bad rap. I don't know why. It's
2: but they're
4: really
2: big on
4: good.
2: Schnitties.
4: Settled by Germans,
2: the
4: right?
2: German
4: so,
2: influence.
4: Yes. Yeah. Lots of schnitzels, like every pub, and they like take pride in them, right? Mm-hmm. So a little bit concerned that we both went that to start with, not knowing, hadn't eaten at the OVH for a while, but this thing was this was killer.
2: It was a good schnitty.
4: It was very well done. The menu's like, the rest of the menu's very pubby. Like you've got your pizza menu, salt and pepper squid, that sort of stuff. There's some really cool vegetarian dish options though as well. So kind of as most pubs are, something for everyone on that list. But I think bare bones, like with a schnitty, you don't get the ability to cover it up with some some tomato sauce and some cheese. Like it's like raw dog.
2: Speaks for itself.
4: So, yeah.
2: Unpopular opinion. I will always go a schnitty.
4: Same.
2: Over a palmy.
4: Me too.
2: Yeah. There you go. Nice.
4: Cause gravy as well. Like, I like my sauces.
2: A gravy or for me, a little mushroom sauce is what I want. Yep. And I want it on the side and I want to cut a bit and then be able to dunk that into the dish that it's in.
4: I want the mushroom, but then also the pepper. I want
2: to do both.
4: Yeah.
2: But do you cross contaminate?
4: Absolutely, always. Yeah.
2: Wow. Janine is in Spearwood. Hello.
5: Hi. I want to talk about a dear friend of mine. Went to the pub with him. I wasn't drinking that night, so he bought the first round. He was drinking spirits. I drank a soda water, and then when I went to buy the second round, they informed me that they don't charge for soda water.
2: Cheeky. Who was it, Janine? Go on.
5: Tight ass.
2: That is cheeky. He should have known better as well when he said to her up that he was going to get found out.
4: I would have, like, the getting up and going to do the round is just as much as the dollars for me. It's always in the middle of a good conversation. You're four or five people and you're like right into it. And it's like you're around and I'm like, I don't want to go at all now.
2: We're right in the thick of it.
4: Yeah, it's not about the money thing. It's just the annoyance of getting up and leaving the combo.
2: Yeah, that's it. I'll put my hand up here. I got called out by my mates.
4: Rubbish, JB. That's not you.
2: No, not for the rounds. I'll always buy my round. But when we would go to order our food, I was always the guy that was, oh, here, just want to take my card and I'll grab that. And I would never go up to order
4: the
2: food.
4: Yeah, that's clever though. Yeah.
2: Anyway, and I got called out for it.
4: Rubbish. So
2: apparently I've been doing it for years.
4: Yeah, good. Keep doing it. Don't change.
2: Let's go to Kristen. Hello.
6: Hey guys, how are you?
2: We're good.
6: Good. What we do when we go out with a group of friends, we take a dice

0: And just for a bit of fun, whoever rolls the six, they're the ones that buy the rounds.
1: That is high risk, high reward, Kristen.
0: So it can work in your favour sometimes, but sometimes it doesn't.
1: Wow, literally roll the dice. I don't know about that. That is high
2: stakes.
1: Yeah,
2: I don't like that. You know when you've seen that game where you've chucked your card in the hat or whatever?
1: No, thank you.
2: I'm not doing that, nah.
1: Imagine playing that game with your hat and you get about 100 cards in there. That's a big dinner.
2: Well, it's not that big because I've got a tiny head, but yeah, there's space.
1: It's deep. It's deep. All right. So rounds are alive. There's a few people shirking their responsibility though. OBH, sounds like you had a pretty good time.
2: Mate.
1: Where are we landing?
2: This is great, pub. Obviously helped by the weather, and it's had a long history there. I don't want it to change. Like I feel like that statement about it's the same as when I walked in it when I was 18 could be taken in a negative. It is not. I'm going to be very clear. Not. I was very happy with the pub, and we're going to give it. Look, how good are the pubs in WA though? Because I feel like I'm annoying myself with the scores all being pretty good.
1: Yeah.
2: But this is getting a 17.81.
1: 17.81, yep. Put in the books, 17.81 for the OBH. The schnitty was good.
2: Schnitty was really, really, really good.
1: The view was fantastic. And it's
2: and the toilets are still in the exact same spot they always were.
1: Are they?
2: Yeah.
1: Nice. Masto could walk around blind, literally and figuratively. good on you, Masto. Catch you in a week.
2: Yeah, see you then, guys.
1: How good. Swan Draft Pub of the Week. Another rip out of the OBH. We'll find out where that 100 bucks is heading next.
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1: This from Han and Jamie. My word on the street, the Post newspapers are starting a weekly edition that covers the Stirling Council, but only west of the freeway. First edition on Saturday, August the 8th. That from Hannon. All right, we'll check it out. Nice word on the street. Thank you, WA Assets. Keep them rolling through. Could land you $10,000.
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5: Metro congestion for you. Pearson Street northbound at Hale Road in Churchlands. Leach Highway exit to Tonkin Highway northbound in Cloverdale and Canning Highway westbound at Henley Street in Como. I'm Bruce Walsh on Perth's traffic leader, 6PR.
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1: Didn't realise I'd hit such a sore point here. JB, palmy all the way. What are you doing with the schnitzel? Hey, I don't think you need all that sauce, if I'm being honest. Might talk about that one, Masto, in a few weeks' time. How good. Coming up, plenty after four. A bit of an hour of power before you're off to the footy. Some finance news out. Mortgage applications tumbling at NAB. Also, CBA. Gee, it's been a bumper few years in terms of share price. How strong will their profits be? What will that mean for investors? Pretty tight line to roll through there. Anyway, that coming up with Scott Phillips next.
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19: 21 degrees at 4 o'clock. Good afternoon, I'm John Nichols. A Belga man has appeared in court charged with murder after allegedly attacking another man on a north suburban street earlier this month. Jake Batrick reports.
20: Police took John Robert Lloyd Shepherd into custody yesterday and charged him over the death of a 46-year-old Thomas McDonald, who was seriously assaulted more than 2 weeks ago. It's alleged the pair were known to each other. The 35-year-old attacking the victim on Nankivell Way in Kundoola around 7 p.m. on July 14th before fleeing. The 46-year-old died of his injuries 3 days later. The Balga man fronted Joondalup Magistrates Court on the charge of murder today, and he'll remain behind bars until his next appearance next month. Jake Batrick, Perth.
19: A WA country footballer has effectively been suspended for 2 seasons after being found guilty of striking over a weekend incident that also led to police charges. The Bridgetown player has been given a 32-match suspension, which means he'll have to apply for re-registration if he wants to continue his football career. An RAC rescue helicopter has been sent to a serious crash in the Great Southern. A woman in her 60s became trapped in a vehicle that crashed into a tree southeast of Katanning on the Broomhill-Noangarup Road. New figures show Australia's fallen further behind targets set under the National Housing Accord, despite an increase in home building approvals. June was the first month since February to record an increase in approvals. But Master Builders Australia Chief Executive Danita Warne says we're falling further behind the goal of delivering 1.2 million homes by the end of the decade.
21: Overall, we are around 86,000 homes short. So it is going to be increasingly more difficult to achieve that target.
19: Experts hope a blood test for Alzheimer's disease could help lead to treatment for the condition. The Therapeutic Goods Administration has approved the blood plasma test for use, and a research study is now underway. Neuroscience Research Australia Chief Executive Matthew Kiernan says it could also have applications for other brain diseases.
22: That we can roll the same technology out across all of the neurodegenerative conditions. So Parkinson's disease is due to alpha-synuclein, frontotemporal dementia and motor neuron disease are due to TDP43. So we're developing the exact same tests to have a more precise earlier diagnosis for those conditions.
19: The All Ordinaries is down 77 at 9,123. The dollar is worth 69.5 US cents and 12,600 rupiah.
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19: There'll be a major shift in tradition when Collingwood and Geelong players run out on the MCG in a finals-defining clash next hour. Eddie Summerfield explains.
0: Collingwood has run out to good old Collingwood forever for decades, but tonight against Geelong, the club's songs won't be played. The MCG will black out at 26 past 7. There'll be a light show. The Pies will then run out at 7:29, a minute later the Cats. Then the ball will be thrown up 3 minutes after Collingwood has run out. Players will instead enter the ground to a song chosen by them. Collingwood will revert back to tradition next week, but the club is intent on changing and challenging how things have previously been done. Eddie Summerfield, Melbourne.
19: Josh Fraser has been invited to apply for the Carlton coaching job, with the club expecting to make the appointment by the end of the season. Perth has retained its place on the Rugby Sevens circuit. The schedule has been confirmed for the next World Series. And in soccer, Stephen Peters has signed a contract extension with the Perth Glory. He'll be coaching the women's team for at least another 2 years. He was first appointed head coach in 2024. That's the latest news and sport.
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23: Still dealing with that crash on Kwinana Freeway southbound at Canning Highway in Como. The right-hand lane is closed and towies are now on site. Mitchell Freeway northbound is Stevenson Avenue to Warwick Road and then Shenton Avenue. Kwinana Freeway northbound, Canning Highway to Hay Street. The Kwinana Freeway southbound, Loftus Street to Canning Highway and Armidale Road to Inkatil Road. Eastbound on the Graham Farmer and Northbridge Tunnel slope and Mounts Bay Road eastbound at Point Lewis Rotary in the city. I'm Bruce Welsh on 6PR.
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19: Down to 5 overnight. A sunny day tomorrow, then a possible evening shower with a top of 21. Saturday, showers easing and 17. Sunny on Sunday and 19. Monday, a possible shower and 21. Right now, it's 21 degrees. More news at 4:30 on Perth's 6PR.
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1: All right, bit of an hour of power, as I said. Off to the footy at 5 o'clock. Blockbuster tonight. The Pies and the Cats. Good luck tipping that. Still haven't put my tips in. Thank you for the reminder. I've talked about a bit today. That was good fun with Masto on the rounds. We can keep that going. Also, roller shutters, what is going on? Second situation here. Last month, it was out in Stirling. Handful of heritage listed suburbs banning roller shutters. Now we're seeing a situation, new development further north, Ocean Reef Way, 133-882. A couple of finance stories I want to chat to you about in just a moment. We will speak to Scott Phillips from the Motley Fool. NAB mortgage applications down 15%. No surprise there, given what we've seen and some federal government changes. Also, the CBA tightrope has been such a strong performer in terms of share price, leaves it little wriggle room in terms of results. We'll get into that with Scott in just a moment. Before we do that, I want to go to Brad, who's out at Hocking. Hey, Brad.
3: Hey, JB. How are you, mate?
1: Doing all right. Yourself?
3: Yeah, good. Hey, the rounds, it's funny this leads into the finance thing because this will be interesting.
1: Yeah.
3: We have this this term that, I don't know when it was coined, but it was coined a while ago in our family group, and it's known as PAR's shout. So the round just doesn't exist because everything's PAR's shout. And guess who PAR is?
1: Is that the leading man?
3: That you've got it in one.
1: Yeah, there you go. Fair enough. Some would say Urge at his bed, you know, he's paid his way, eh?
3: No, it's always pass, and I'm, yeah, it's me, I'm Pa. And nice. Anytime anyone wants anything done, get the granddaughter. Go ask Pa, he'll do it, no problem.
1: Pa's round, that's a good position to be in. Good on you, Brad. I like that. That's good fun. I reckon you've earned it too, Brad. Nicely done. Tony's in Southern River on Roller Shutters. Hey, Tony.
6: Yes, good afternoon, 6 PR listeners. I think it's a load of a joke that they're trying to consider banning
1: roller shutters.
6: Roller shutters for any home, because one, you've got to think of the environmental on people's homes, whether it's winter, to try and keep people's homes warm, in summer to try and keep it cool for the elderly, what about for the single mums that've got the domestic violence issues. You know, it's a way of protecting these type of people by doing that. So I think, you know, stop looking at the facial look of what the shutters may do or not do. Think about the environment and the safety mechanism that it does for, whether it's the young, the elderly or the vulnerable.
1: Yeah, good on you, Tony. I think plenty would agree with you there, and feels like a little bit of overreach, but yeah, it does offer that safety. You had a few people saying, hey, I'm elderly, I feel safer, I can put the shutters down. Absolutely. And it does keep the place cool. So a little bit of overreach from our councils, wouldn't be the first time. As I mentioned, a bit of finance around today. NAB mortgage applications down 15%. Now, obviously, the market, particularly on the East Coast, challenging those changes we've seen from the federal government. Also, one of the other big four, CBA, had a hell of a run in terms of share price. But is that leaving it little wriggle room for anything other than a flawless result when it comes to what we will post in terms of profits? Let's go to Scott Phillips from The Motley Fool. G'day, Scott.
7: G'day. Good to be with you.
1: Yeah. I mean, I should talk about this finance stuff, but first, we've been talking about rounds at the pub. Is that a sign of how we are feeling, how the back pocket is feeling if the round is slowly dying off? What do you reckon?
7: Mate, yeah, it's a bit disappointing, isn't it? I mean, I guess people have got to do what they got to do, so you do what you have to, and I guess maybe there's some breath testing stuff in that and maybe a whole lot of other things besides it causing that sort of stuff to maybe slowly die away. But, yeah, I mean, if a round's expensive. Yeah. And maybe a smaller round, a couple less drinks, you simply can't afford to, you know, pay for the drug you used to. It is a sign of the times, I'm pretty sure.
1: Scott Phillips never skips a round.
7: Absolutely not. Would never.
1: Hey, I want to talk CBA. It has been on a hell of a run in terms of its share price. And yeah. I know that UBS has come out and spoken a little bit about its valuation. How do you see it?
7: So it's interesting. I really can't make the maths work on the current valuation. On any fundamental analysis, if you look at what we're supposed to look at, which is the cash flows or the profits of a company, you look at what they might grow by over the next whatever period of time and say, does that feel like it justifies the current price? The answer is no, unless you believe that those profits are going to grow meaningfully and for a really long time. And then think about what that has to infer around things like house prices, loan growth, fee growth, all that kind of stuff. And you say, do I think it's likely? Do I think it's going to happen? I don't think it is. Now, doesn't mean that, you know, just because I think it's not worth it, the share price has to come down or it's necessarily overvalued. But think about what investors are doing. They're basically saying, I want safety. I want a dividend. I think I know I trust the CBA. It's been a great investment for 30 years, so I guess I'll stick with where I am. And that's kind of the UBS's point, is that there is so much, I won't say blind faith, but so much faith, so much expectation, so much a reputation almost of the company as an investment, that that's kind of what's going on. But, yeah, it's incredibly, incredibly expensive, given the growth profile it's likely to have. You mentioned NAB, we'll talk about that in a second too. Mm. So think about that in the overall scheme of things and say, if you're a CBA shareholder, you'll only be paying a premium price for any bank. CBA is the best of the lot, to be absolutely fair, so they do deserve to be at the top of the pile. But no, it feels pretty expensive to me.
1: Yeah, it does. And, it's a bank. We're not talking about a tech stock that, something could just, turn it around and shoot to the moon and all those kind of mm-hmm. things. So it's, it's very much within those guidelines. When you take a look at it, does it show that there might be value with the other three, or is that a bit of a weird line to take?
7: No, it's a perfect good question, and it's the right question to ask. I wouldn't say just because CBA is expensive, the other three are cheap. It's the only reason I'm hesitating here. Relatively speaking, I suspect the other three will do better from here than CBA does because of that really high, premium valuation that CBA's got. But I will say that even given what's happening with some of the other banks and the other valuation, other expectations, if they can't get growth either, then they've probably got less bar to fall, or maybe just less opportunity to rise than many others. But I wouldn't say arbitrarily and absolutely that necessarily makes these other guys cheap. If we do see loan values stagnate or fall, if we do see house prices fall, if we see business investment fall away or contract, these guys, a dress shop's got dresses as inventory. For banks, it's money. And if you can't move the merchandise, you can't make the profit. So that's what's facing them. ANZ's PE ratio, it's a technical term, and no one's talking about PE ratios, but it's 19 times. So that suggests a bank has to grow at probably 5 or 7% for years and years and years to come. Now, either the system has to grow that fast, or ANZ has got to take share from someone else, but they can't all take share from each other by definition, otherwise they're all still standing still, and that's the big challenge for the banks.
1: Yeah, and you mentioned this, the latest from NAB there in terms of a 15% drop in mortgage applications. Probably no surprise given what we've seen. Prices in Perth, it's interesting here, remain pretty steady. Supply is an issue, but we have seen sales drop. Have you been surprised at all at how sharp the turnaround has been post federal budget with what we're seeing in the housing sector?
7: No, not really. And not because I was Notre Dame, it's just because. So there's three things going on. We know interest rates have gone up three times. That, by definition, reduces your borrowing capacity. If you go to the bank manager and say, how much can I borrow? The answer now is probably close to 10% less than it would have been before the rates went up. It depends on the numbers you use, but call it a rough number. So you start with that. And then you say, even with that borrowing capacity, the bank has to then assume, well, what are my expenses? Well, they're now 4% more expensive than they were this time last year. So I've got that to take into account. And then you roll on top of that the budget expectations. And here's the big thing. Most of the boffins you talk to will tell you about the maths that describes what will happen to prices. And they're not wrong. The bigger story here is what it means for confidence and what it means for expectations. Now, if I'm a property investor or a property buyer, and I'm already thinking, prices started to fall over East. If they keep falling, I should just wait another 3 or 6 months and get a better deal. And so what do? I don't buy. And so if no one buys, what happens? Prices fall. And so you kind of have this self-fulfilling prophecy. For 40 years, the Australian view has been price will always go up, but then property is always safe. You're always going to make money on property. So we bid it up and bid it up and bid it up. If that turns around and the answer is, just wait. As prices come down, it may exacerbate those falls. Now, I'm not going to make a prediction, mate. I don't know what'll happen next. Yeah. At some point, the bargain hunters say, well, okay, that's enough. I'll jump in and start buying again. So if you go in, the government, frankly, could also throw more money at first home buyers and goodness knows what else. So no one should try and predict what's going to happen. But I'm not surprised in the slightest. If buyers, potential buyers, start thinking it might be cheaper in 3 or 6 months, then, there's going to be a buyer's strike and they're going to wait and see, and that by itself will cause the price fall they're expecting.
1: Yeah, I mean, the psychology of all this stuff and in terms of a herd too is the most interesting part of it, right? At the moment there is a fear of paying too much, particularly on the East Coast, and then that changes to a fear of missing out, right?
7: Yeah, that's the other thing. You're right. Not only am I saying, well, if I wait, I might get a better price, but also if I go now and the price falls, I mean, I wish I'd waited. And so you kind of got both the greed, if you like, of waiting for a better price and the fear of what if I buy and it falls. That compounds and that feeds on itself really quickly. And that's when you do see, you see in the share market all the time, you know, which are about run on stocks or, you know, when the crashes come, because everyone says, hey, they're falling, I better sell. When they sell, that makes them fall further. Someone else says, you think they keep falling, I better sell. That keeps the prices falling. And it takes time for that to bottom out. I don't think it'll be as aggressive or serious as it is with shares when that happens, because it's a different asset class. But the idea, the psychology, to your point, is exactly the same, at least directionally. So again, I'm not predicting anything about what will happen. If we're talking in 12 months' time and housing is down 10% across the country, I won't be the slightest bit surprised. Mm. By the way, if that happens, I won't be the slightest bit surprised if the government steps in and does something either, both, frankly, economically to some degree, mostly electorally. We know 2/3 of us either own our homes outright or have a mortgage. That's a pretty strong electoral reason to try not to have prices fall if you're trying to get elected or re-elected.
1: Yeah, hey, always good to chat, Scott. Really appreciate it. Thank you.
7: Pleasure. Thanks, Jamie.
1: Scott Phillips, Motley Fool, making the economics digestible. I love having Scott on the show. It makes a lot of sense. All right, we're going to come back in just a moment. Stacks of your texts coming through, roller shutters. I'm surprised this has become such a thing, to be honest. I'm surprised to be talking about it today and such a strong reaction from you. We'll get to that. Also, if you've got a word on the street, pick up the phone, 133-882. Pin to win, we'll do that shortly. Plenty to wrap up as we get through the last hour of the show today. Footy tonight, how good from 5 o'clock? That's the Pies and the Cats.
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23: Kwinana Freeway northbound, slow going Canning Highway to Hay Street, the Mitchell Freeway, Stevenson Avenue to Warwick Road, then Shenton Avenue. Kwinana Freeway southbound, Loftus Street through to Canning Highway and Armidale Road to Anchortill Road. Eastbound on the Graham Farm and Northbridge Tunnel. Tonkin Highway southbound from Roe Highway to Welshpool Road East and northbound from Great Eastern Highway to Morley Drive. Roe Highway busy. Southbound Welshpool Road East, both directions Great Eastern Highway bypass. And Mouse Bay Road eastbound to Point Lewis Rotary in the city. Well,

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2: On the text from Anne, who's in Bateman Council, is telling us what to do in our homes. No shutters, trees not permitted to be cut down, no artificial grass. There's many more rules. This is our land, not theirs, says Anne. A lot of people agreeing with you there. A lot of love. This going back to when I was talking to Masto, we're talking about the pub, a lot of love for the palmy over the schnitzel. Can't believe that. Might have to get a result on that once and for all a little bit later. Speaking of the pub, Masto had a good day out at the OBH in Cottesloe. Perfect day to be there, sunny, tick over 20 degrees, but it has been a little dry, hasn't it, this July. Bit of a record has been set. Beau Pearson, weather presenter, Channel 10 News. G'day, Beau.
7: Hey, Jamie, mate. How you going?
2: Doing all right. It has. I mean, there's part of it where you love those kind of sunny winter days. Seriously, though, we need the rain. Just how dry has it been, Bo?
7: Yeah, mate, these days have been lovely, but we definitely do need a fair bit more rain. For Perth, we've only had 56.8 millimetres, which is barely a third of what we usually get for this time of year. Places like Northam have had maybe 15% of what they would usually get for July, and pretty much the entire Southwest Land Division is tracking for its driest July on record. So that is a whole heap of landmass, a whole heap of areas across the state that really need rain and haven't really had it. July, of course, is our wettest month of the year traditionally, and that just hasn't really happened. We do have a few more showers on the way over the next couple of days, but it has been very, very dry. We've been out to Bells Rapids, we've been out to Mundaring Dam today, showing off just how dry it is, and we're having a look tonight in tonight's news about what it means for our rainfall and water supplies and all that sort of jazz, and what we can do in the household to help out as well.
2: All right, so a bit of a special report on 10 from you tonight on this. Those are, I mean, you mentioned a few of those places. They are 1As, aren't they, when it comes to showing how dry it's been. Bells Rapids, how was it looking out there, Beau?
7: Look, there is still water there. It is flowing just. There is water, thankfully. And I think as well, the folks that are doing the Avon Descent in a couple of weeks' time will be really hoping that there's some good downfalls between now and then, because it is looking really, really dry there. Hopefully the kayakers don't have to do too much work on their legs and actually carrying the things. But it is looking wet. The dams as well, we're out at Mundaring. It's a beautiful spot, but they're about 1% lower than what they usually were compared to this time last year. That doesn't sound like a lot, 1%, but given how many gigalitres of water is stored there, it is a fair lot. And we aren't as reliant on rainfall and streamfall runoff for our water supplies now in the dams, but certainly water usage has also been skyrocketing with it being so dry. Maybe people have been putting the sprinklers on or been having longer showers in the cold weather, but we've been using a heap more water than usual over the last week or so. So hopefully everyone can tone it back a little bit and we can share a bit of water for the rest of us.
2: So given what you do for a job, you'd be mindful of this when showering, Bo. Very short showers for you, I imagine.
7: Oh, mate, I barely shower at all. I'm filthy, yeah.
2: Filthy Bo Pearson. That kind of works, doesn't it? All right, so we've got a bit of heavy lifting come August time, don't we?
7: Yeah, mate, we do. We've got a couple of showers on the way. Tomorrow night, also going to the footy, you probably will stay dry for the most part. Maybe on the way home there'll be a couple of showers. But there's a bit through the first week of August on the way, but not a whole lot. Then we can expect it to be drier than usual again. So, looking pretty dry for the next couple of months, and hopefully we can get a couple of downpours here and there to tick over the rain gauge.
2: All right, good on you, filthy Bo Pearson. That's going to stick, trust me. look forward to your story tonight. Check it out on 10 News. Thank you.
7: Pleasure. Thanks, mate.
2: All right, Bo Pearson there. It has been dry. We do need the rain. There are, as Bo said, a few showers coming tomorrow, but that is going to be the driest July we're tracking for in 14 years.
8: The Kimberley is calling.
2: Sure is. Looking forward to this one. The Kimberley is calling. Swap the city for one of Australia's most spectacular destinations. 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Sounds delightful. The Great Kimberley Escape, thanks to 6PR and Air North, affordable airfares to Australia's northwest.
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2: All right, word on the street. Some retailers at Karrinup Shops are being priced out of their initial leases, while others are flat out not being invited to renew their leases. Well, some stores believe the space is wanted to expand neighbouring stores. Others are being left in the dark. An anonymous one on Word on the Street. Thank you for that. Had a few today. Had a few this week as well. Remember, tomorrow we will have our Word on the Street weekly winner, $100. Thank you, WA Asset. And I'll go into the draw as well for $10,000 at the end of the year. Big prize. So what have you seen? What have you heard? Get in touch. 133-882. All right. The state government, another press conference today in Secret Harbour. This has been obviously the focus with the upcoming by-election, the seat where the by-election will be held in just a month's time, Secret Harbour. So the Premier highlighted a $3 million funding boost to primary schools in the area. Of course, he was accused of pork barrelling, given that the by-election not too far away, so funding projects just to win votes. He's denied the accusations, telling journos the party wasn't making a new announcement. Have a listen.
9: Well, obviously, we're taking advantage of a by-election to highlight what we are doing for this community and to highlight how effective Georgia Tree is in representing this community. So the question for the people of Secret Harbour is, do they want someone in the room when these decisions are made? Do they want to make sure that we continue to deliver for this community? Do they want to make sure that Georgia Tree is there to represent them and make sure that we provide great ongoing investments in this community?
2: Okay, so the candidate obviously front and centre for a lot of this. You can understand the purpose of what the government is doing here. How do you feel about that with the candidate, you know, being put forward and standing there with these big announcements, you know, name on the top as well and all of that when the press releases come out? Is that all fair? 133-882. You understand the reasoning behind that? Or do you think it's a little bit of a step too far, maybe a little bit cheeky given it is a candidate? Not someone who has necessarily worked towards that result. Those items already budgeted, of course. Let me know. 133-882. All right, as we get closer to 4:30, the latest news headlines. John Nichols, good afternoon.
10: Thank you, Jamie. Good afternoon. A 35-year-old man will remain in custody until his next court appearance over the alleged murder of another man in Coondoola. John Robert Lloyd Shepherd has appeared in Joondalup Magistrates Court. 46-year-old Thomas McDonald died earlier this month, 3 days after he was allegedly bashed in the street by Mr. Shepherd. A WA country footballer has effectively been rubbed out for 2 seasons after being found guilty of striking over a weekend incident that's also led to police charges. The Bridgetown player has been given a 32-match suspension. He'll have to apply for re-registration if he wants to continue his football career. A federal Labor MP has been charged with assault over an alleged incident at a community festival in Darwin. Police say Luke Gosling assaulted Northern Territory Administrator David Connolly earlier this month. The 54-year-old's lawyer says he'll fight the charges. Experts are hoping a blood test for Alzheimer's disease could help lead to treatment of the condition. The Therapeutic Goods Administration has approved the blood plasma test for use, and a research study is now underway. 20 degrees at the moment, 5 overnight, evening showers tomorrow after a sunny day with a top of 21. More news at 5.
2: All right, time to talk sports. Mark Foreman, hello to you.
11: Hello, Jamie. Good afternoon.
2: Looking forward to tonight. Big one.
11: Oh, yes. Mm. Do you remember, I think, was it last week? Yeah, I said, you all laughed at me when I said the Pies would win.
2: You did.
11: Well, I'm going to say the Pies are going to win again.
2: Okay, going back to back.
11: Yeah, I'm doubling down.
2: You're doubling down, baby. How long did it take for you to send me a text saying I told you so last week?
11: Game hadn't
2: even finished.
11: Yeah, no, correct. But it took me long enough until I was absolutely certain I wouldn't have egg on my face. So I think Collingwood had to be 5 goals up with about 2 minutes left.
2: Yeah. Let me, I want to find out for sure just the exact time that you sent me this text and,
11: Can I tell you why? It's because, Jamie, I am a terrible tipster.
2: Here we go. Pick the upset and then just little praise hands emoji.
11: Yeah, that's my most frequented emoji.
2: Actually, going through it, you send me that emoji all the time.
11: Yeah. I use that one all the time.
2: You pick on it.
11: It's the two hands up in the air with the sort of the halo, not a total halo.
2: What would you call it? I call it the little praise hands.
11: Praise.
2: Like preach.
11: Yeah, it is. Yeah. Okay. But mind you, there's definitely, from my perspective, no religious aspect attached to that at all. It's just, you know, hallelujah.
2: I got it, baby.
11: And
2: now you're going back to back. All right.
11: Yeah, absolutely. So looking forward to that tonight. Collingwood is on a roll, and it's their system which impresses me most. It's sort of a next person in, kind of similar to the Dockers. No, just before you say it, I'm not saying they're as good as the Dockers, but their system stands up, and they're a very consistent team, the Pies, so look out for them against Geelong. Speaking of the Dockers, though, they have one change. Hayden Young comes in and Corey Wagner goes out for tomorrow night's game against the Bulldogs. He is listed up as injured, for what it's worth, Wagner, but that is kind of a last one in, first one out sort of job. Little hip problem for him. West Coast, because they play on Sunday, they don't usually name outs, but we do know that Ollie Franco won't play. He had that, that laceration to his knee. Did you see that?
2: Oh. No, I heard it. I heard your call of it as I was, because that was late. I stayed till about 3/4 time at Crown at the OB and hung out, and then I needed to get out of there, get home and do bedtime duty. And I heard that just as I was on the drive home.
11: Oh yeah. You don't want that at around bedtime. No. So, hopefully Ollie Franco going okay. They have listed up 4 ins, but these will be trimmed tomorrow. One of which is Duff Tytler. So he played outstandingly well in the Waffle last week. Jack Graham, Matt Flynn and Tom Gross on the extended interchange. So, we'll keep an eye out for those final teams, and you'll hear them right here as soon as they drop on 6PR.
2: Still no Finlay McRae this year.
11: Yes, I noticed that, and he is doing nothing wrong. It was
2: running out of time.
11: I think it was 32 touches from memory over the weekend just gone. He just continues to perform well at that level, but can't break his way into the senior team.
2: All right, hey, wild crash at the Comm Games.
11: Oh, so this guy, Matt Richardson, is a name that Australian cycling will remember. He won a couple of gold medals for us at the previous Commonwealth Games, right, then defected to England, which is his birth country. So already he was public enemy number one. He'd even sort of stirred the pot in a few in the days leading up to the Comm Games, saying that the Australian track program was like high school, and by comparison, the powerful British system was Hogwarts.
2: Oh boy.
11: So he stirred the pot. He had a shocking crash in the lead up, but it was kind of deliberate. A Japanese cyclist came up beside him, got a meter separation, then dropped the shoulder.
2: Really?
11: Bang, straight into him.
2: Wow.
11: He is now out of the Commonwealth Games, Matt Richardson.
2: Wow.
11: So, the crowd, it was a horror show. So not great. We didn't want to see it. Whatever the narrative you wanted to look at, we didn't want to see him go out that way.
2: You have an update as well on Bobby Hill, the Norm Smith medalist.
11: Certainly do. He and Collingwood have reached an agreement. We don't know the exact details about it, but he will depart Collingwood as an delisted free agent. So he's up for grabs. Dean Solomon is in for the Essendon coaching gig, by the way. So he makes five. And Stephen Fleming is likely to be announced as the coach of the England cricket team. Justin Langer wasn't even the Kiwi.
2: All right.
11: You remember Stephen Fleming?
2: I do.
11: Yeah, he's great cricket. Oh, could he what?
2: Left opener?
11: Was he left-handed? Yeah, I'm going to say I'm going to say no.
2: Okay.
11: I'm going to say right-handed.
2: All right.
11: Probably. I do remember him.
2: He's a
11: favorite.
2: Captain.
11: Yeah, he was. My favorite memories growing up, that first test of the summer, you wake up and you get to watch an hour of cricket before school. How good was that?
2: But you were saying, I cut you off, JL.
11: He wasn't even contacted by the ECB.
2: Well,
11: he's the exact person they need, by the way. We saw what he did for Australian cricket at that particular time. I see similarities. Not that the incidents are the same, but a guy like Justin Langer to come in and clean up a culture. So I'm glad they didn't take him because I think they needed that. And I'm happy to see England stay where they are.
2: All right.
11: By the way, Kane Perris in the tandem bike tonight. Great story. Local lad from the northern suburbs in Perth. He'll be riding in the Comm Games, riding for gold as well. So all the best to Kane Perris.
2: Good stuff. Good to see you. Thank you, Mark Foreman.
11: Thank you, Jamie.
2: Extensive as always. I'm going to come back in a moment. I have an update on a word on the street. I'm going to tie the bow on that one. We'll do that next.
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13: Wanana Freeway northbound, slow going Anchortail Road, Mitchell Freeway, Millpoint Road to Vincent Street, Hutton Street to Hepburn Avenue and Ocean Reef Road to Shenton Avenue. Kwinana Freeway southbound from Vincent Street on the Mitchell through to Millpoint Road, Canning Highway and Belia Drive to Rolly Road, eastbound on the Graham Farmer and Northbridge Tunnel slow this afternoon, and in the city, Mounts Bay Road eastbound at Point Lewis Rotary. I'm Bruce Welsh on Perth's traffic leader, 6PR.
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2: A bit of a follow-up here, and appreciate the word on the street that came through alerting us to it. Now, you might remember, I was going back early June. We had a chat to Mia Gammon, who's the owner out at Lover's Deli and Canteen, White Gum Valley Way. They'd been there for a little while. They had some issues around parking. There was a local resident who had a few issues. They'd gone back and forth with council. Parking got taken away. It was pretty dramatic for Mia and her team. Take a listen.
21: I reckon we've got maybe another month or two before I'm going to have to pull the pin.
2: Wow.
21: Because the longer we go, the more debt I get in,
2: yep,
21: the less likely I am going to be able to trade out of it.
2: Sure.
21: You know, I spent a fortune on that building redoing it. It was a rundown, derelict spot with antisocial behaviour most nights. Like, what I brought to that little corner and to that spot is incredible, and there's so much community support behind me.
2: Yeah, so the big issue there was the parking got taken away. It was turned into a loading zone. A lot of customers rocking up, unsure. They parked there. They got copped with a huge whack of fines. I did speak to the council about it and a little bit later, and they did express some regret for the way that was handled. Anyway, all Mayor and her team wanted was some parking for their customers so they could run a business. Looks like we might have had a good result. Hello, Mia.
22: Hi, how are you?
2: Good. What's happened?
22: So after all that kind of press or like going on the news and the radio, the council called me and decided to give our parking back to us. So they have spent the last week resurfacing it and relining it and re-signing it so that it's really clear for the public and customers where they can park. Which is great. So that all should be finished tomorrow and should be good to go from the weekend.
2: How good's that? So your customers have got somewhere where they can park and they're not going to cop a fine.
22: Yes, exactly. So that kind of, like, I think it might take a couple of weeks for people to kind of, like, have faith back that it is okay to park there and kind of get back in their brains that, oh, let's go to Lovers and stuff like that. So, but definitely, like, such a good outcome. It's kind of a little bit funny to me that the outcome is what it could have just been at the start.
2: Sure.
22: You know, there's no more extra parks or anything like that. They kind of just gave it back to us, and it's almost like the whole thing could have not happened with the same outcome, if that makes sense.
2: Yeah, and I know you'd be pleased that you've got the result that you want, but you must just sit there and shake your head and you go, what a waste of time and energy.
22: What a waste of time and energy and fines for the public and loss of revenue for me and the stress of it all.
2: Yeah.
22: It's hard not to think what a complete waste of resources, but I have to be grateful at the same time that it actually happened and that, you know, I did, like, win the battle in the end. And the council have since then been really, really awesome, and they actually got it done way quicker than I thought they were going to.
2: Well, you know, time was pretty pressing. You know, I remember when we spoke to him, we just played a little clip of it from back in early June, and you didn't know how long you could ride this out. Despite all the messiness of this and the stress and all of that, is there part of you that's really kind of humbled to see how the majority of the locals got behind and supported you with different events and fundraisers that you held?
22: Absolutely. It's the only thing that got me through it. I would have been like, this is too hard if I didn't have that. And you know, people would drive after I was on the radio and on the news. People would drive from like Joondalup up and be like, I heard your story. I just came down to like buy a coffee and get some breakfast just to support you guys. So that community around it is huge. It still is, which is kind of my point to begin with. You know, we created this cool little neighborhood cafe for everybody, and they do back it and they still do. So that it's been amazing.
2: Happy days. Do you feel out of the woods yet, or you know, given all that lost revenue, is a bit of a
22: Yeah, I'm not sure. Like, it's gonna have to. We're gonna have to like see a jump in revenue pretty quickly from this to be able to like recoup what was lost along the way. So I'm super hopeful, but I'm not sure. I'm wary that. I'll have to see how the next couple months go. But if the community keeps showing up and, you know, those parks are getting filled every day, then we should be fine.
2: Yeah, yeah. All right. Well, look, good result here. It took some time to get there, but thanks for the update and happy to hear about it. Good luck.
22: Yeah, awesome. Thanks, mate.
2: Mia Gammon, the owner of Lover's Deli and Canteen. So that's White Gum Valley Way. Good news there. Good result, isn't it? Bit of common sense. But as Mia said, you know, going through all of that months and months and months, losing a whole customer base, hopefully they do come back. So that parking has returned. Funnily enough, exact same amount of spots as what was taken away before. So was it all worth it? That's the question, isn't it? But good to see the local council there in Freo making the right decision and helping out small business. There's a lot of struggles at the moment for small business, and council should be doing everything they can to get behind it.
0: 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Call now for your chance to win instant cash. 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
1: Wanana Freeway northbound, busy Anchortel Road, Mitchell Freeway, Mill Point Road to Vincent Street, Hutton Street to Hepburn Avenue, Ocean Reef Road to Shenton Avenue, Quinana Freeway southbound, Vincent Street to Mill Point Road, Canning Highway and Belia Drive to Raleigh Road, the Tonkin Highway southbound at Dunreath Drive, Roe Highway to Welshpool Road, eastbound at Gosnells East to Mill Road East, and northbound at Leach Highway to Morley Drive. Roe Highway eastbound at South Street and southbound from Tonkin Highway to Welshpool Road.
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2: Nine News Perth from 6 o'clock. Michael Thompson, good afternoon.
25: Hey Jamie, a police pursuit, a 16-year-old charged with reckless driving in Yanship. See the pictures at 6 o'clock. Also, the WA footballer suspended for 32 weeks with criminal charges also laid. Two firefighters die on the island of Crete as fires spread across parts of southern Europe, and half of England is now officially in drought after an unprecedented dry spell. Crucial night at the selection table for the Fremantle Dockers. We'll give you the ins and the outs. And we talk to WA's friendliest lollipop man. Nine News coming up at 6 tonight.
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2: All right, 11 minutes to. The first study of privately owned scooter users in Perth has found some surprising results, I reckon, maybe about who's on these things. Tristan Reed, researcher at the Planning and Transport Research Centre at UWA. Hey, Tristan.
3: Hey, Jamie. Great to be with you this afternoon.
2: Really good to have a chat. What surprised you about your findings?
3: Yeah, no, there's quite a lot of interesting findings from this study. I think the thing that probably surprised me most of all was the age distribution of the e-scooter users that we talked to.
2: Right.
3: I think a lot of people would probably expect, I guess, a younger demographic using these scooters, perhaps those in their 20s, 30s, and maybe even 40s. We saw a lot of that, but we did also see a fair few people who were using them who were aged 50 and above.
2: Right, so it's not just young kids tearing around on these things.
3: No. It's popular throughout the ages from the people that we talked to. A lot of people are using them to save money, avoid road traffic, and really just get to work.
2: Yeah, okay.
3: Environmentally friendly and quick and easy way.
2: Okay, yeah. I got to admit, I used to work maybe a, I don't know, 25-minute walk from my house. It was a nice way to get in, right? But there are a few people going, why don't you just get an e-scooter? So it's interesting that that's kind of picked up in that space.
3: Yeah, no, it's certainly at the moment, obviously, we did this study before the effect of the war in the Middle East and all of that.
2: Yeah.
3: That petrol prices and the cost of living at the moment, even back then people were saying what a positive effect it had to save money and also save time. It's obviously a lot quicker than, as you suggest, walking to work, being able to zip by there on your scooter.
2: Yeah, I couldn't quite bring myself to be an e-scooter guy just yet anyway, Tristan. maybe in a few years' time. How did you conduct this? Did you just get out about and try and talk to people?
3: Yeah, so we had two prongs, I guess you could say, to this study. We looked at intercepting people. So we had a whole bunch of myself, my colleagues, our research assistants sort of positioned around the outskirts of the CBD there, trying to interview people as they came in to work or wherever they were heading into the city for. We also headed out into the suburbs as well. So Murdoch, Canning Bridge, Fremantle, Scarborough, places like that.
2: More blokes than women, or was it an even split?
3: Oh, no, definitely more blokes than women, but still we had about 25% of respondents who were women. So they are getting out there and using the e-scooters as well, which is great to see. It's there for everyone, not just for certain groups of people.
2: And what about you, Dr. Reed? You a scooter guy?
3: Yes, I own one myself. I find it quite convenient, especially if you're looking just to head down the road, something like that. Obviously, it's a lot cheaper to operate than a car and can be, as I said before, nice and quick and zippy to get down to the shops rather than having to deal with parking and all of that. Just tie it up or lock it up right near the door and take the stuff home.
2: Yeah, I think important, you know, there's been obviously a lot of debate around it. There's been some tragic outcomes too. But when we look at, you know, legislation around this stuff, it's important to have some real data around who's actually using it and how they're using it, more importantly.
3: For sure. And one of the things that was identified by the state government's inquiry into the use of e-scooters that was conducted by the Legislative Council in the second half of last year was ensuring that regulation does meet the needs of today and also ensuring that there's sufficient infrastructure there to make sure that people can use these devices safely, but then also the users are not causing any ill effects to other users of paths and roads.
2: All right. Hey, really good to speak to you today. Thanks so much.
3: No worries, Jamie. Have a good afternoon.
2: Yeah, you too. Tristan Reed, researcher there. And that's fascinating, isn't it? So about 15% on the e-scooters were aged over 50, 55. So maybe a little bit different to what we assumed.
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2: Yeah, it's Kathy today in Kenwick. Hello, Kathy.
4: Hi, Jamie. How are you going?
2: Doing all right. What are your three numbers today?
4: 103.

0: jackpot, Kathy. Well done. $50 heading your way.
1: Good. Thank you.
0: Good. All right. Good on you, Kathy. It's that easy. We'll do it again tomorrow. A few of your texts coming through after we went back to Lover's Cafe. So good result for them. Parking is sorted. There was a lot of back and forth with the council there, some frustrations too. This on the text, though, this is a good point. I should have asked this question. Freo Council need to be held responsible for those decisions. You can't just say, oh, well, it's done now. It costs people in this business thousands of dollars. What about their future? That is a very good point. Very, very good point. Thank you for that on the text. Another texter here saying councils are wasting money on other things. Got to be helping people out. Look, I am big on councils doing whatever they can, making it as simple as possible for businesses to do business, to succeed. There's a lot of barriers for small business. It's so important. You look at Freo as well. There's so many areas that are struggling. Do everything you can to make it easy so that business can prosper. All those small business, they add so much to the fabric of the place. And that one down there at Lovers, and I've said this before, I put my hand up. You know, I drive past it every day. It's pretty close to where I am. I might jump in there once every few weeks for a coffee. But that area was shocking before. It was derelict. It was run down, kind of attracting things you don't want to see, and they totally transformed it. Anyway, good result. Hopefully they can hang on.
2: Traffic. Got something you want to say? You're in the right place. This is Perth 6PR. Give us a call on 133-882.
3: Metro congestion, Leach Highway southbound from Welshpool Road to Manning Road, Orong Road southbound to Francisco Street in Rivervale, Thomas Street northbound at Hay Street in Subiaco, and Scarborough Beach Road and the intersection of Stevenson Avenue in Innaloo, slow going. I'm Bruce Welsh on Perth's traffic leader, 6PR.
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16: 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West Australian Opera presents Tchaikovsky's Eugene Onegin, His Majesty's Theatre, August 5th to 16th. Book at waopera.asn.au.
0: All right, that is it for me today. Short show, so you're off to the footy. Big one tonight. How good? Collingwood and Geelong from the MCG. Looking forward to it. I'll be back with you tomorrow, though, from 3 o'clock. We will have the panel. Dynamite panel. How's this? Tyson Beattie will be in. New role for Tyson Beattie. I'll introduce a new title, a new role for Tyson tomorrow. Also joining him, Gavin Hedney as well, property expert. So we'll talk about a few things with both of them. That's going to be an interesting one. Looking forward to it. Right now, though, as I said, huge game of footy from the MCG. It is Collingwood and Geelong with your 6PR call team as well. Adam Papalia, Mark Reddings, Brad Hardy and Glenn Jakovich. Looking forward to it. Can't wait. I'll be back with you tomorrow from 3 o'clock. Have a good one. Bye.
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17: 19 degrees at 5 o'clock. Good afternoon, I'm John Nicholls. A 35-year-old man will stay in custody until his next court appearance over the alleged murder of another man in Coondoola. John Robert Lloyd Shepherd has appeared in Joondalup Magistrates Court. He was arrested yesterday and charged with the murder of 46-year-old Thomas McDonald, who died earlier this month, 3 days after he was allegedly assaulted in the street by Mr. Shepherd. The accused man is due back in court next month. The Prime Minister is under pressure to stand down his Special Envoy for Defence and Veterans Affairs. Luke Gosling has been charged with assault. The Northern Territory MP is accused of assaulting Northern Territory Administrator David Connolly at a community festival in Darwin. The member for Solomon has previously described the allegation as ridiculous. His lawyer, Marty Ost, says they'll fight the charges.
18: It's particularly concerning that in a matter of this type, police resorted to the power of arrest where it could easily have been dealt with on notice to appear or a summons. It's a concern that that might have some political basis behind it. The charge is fully and completely contested.
17: The Premier is heading back at accusations of pork barrelling ahead of next month's Secret Harbour by-election after two funding announcements in the area in 2 days. Labor candidate Georgia Tree has joined Roger Cook at a Port Kennedy primary school to promote $3 million in spending to upgrade 9 local schools. Ms. Tree was also at the announcement of a $5 million electrical training facility at Rockingham TAFE yesterday. Roger Cook admits both commitments were already earmarked within the government's existing education and TAFE strategies, which were funded in the May budget.
19: Well, obviously, we're taking advantage of a by-election to highlight what we are doing for this community and how effective Georgia Tree is in representing this community. So the question for the people of Secret Harbour is, do they want someone in the room when these decisions are made? Do they want to make sure that we continue to deliver for this community?
17: A new WA study has found children who attend kindergarten before starting school are significantly more likely to arrive there ready to learn. The Curtin University research involved more than 120,000 WA children and shows preschool attendance is linked to better outcomes in every area of child development. Researchers say the results show just how important kindergarten is. A court in Singapore has fined an overseas student who shared an Instagram post showing him taking a straw from an orange juice vending machine, licking it, and then putting it back. The BBC reports the 19-year-old Frenchman has apologised for the stunt, which attracted national attention. In finance, the All Ords is down 77 at 9,123, and the dollar is worth 69.6 US cents and 12,600 rupiah.
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17: Hayden Young is back for Fremantle for tomorrow night's clash with the Bulldogs. Corey Wagner is out through injury. For the Bulldogs, Aaron Norton and Cody Waitman are out, replaced by Latham Vandermeer and Louis Emmett. The Eagles have added 4 players to their squad to travel to Melbourne to face Richmond on Sunday. But skipper Liam Baker won't return for the time being. He's battling calf tightness. Jack Graham, Cooper Duff-Titler, Matt Flynn and Tom Gross are all in. Rookie Oliver Franco is the only out at this stage. Penrite Racing's Kai Allen is hoping to draw on some local experience as the supercars hit Perth this weekend for the Perth Super 440. Allen is fifth in the standings. Mustang teammate Matt Payne leads the championship. Allen says Wanneroo will dish up a tricky track over the weekend, but it's one he's familiar with.
20: It's the first ever race car track I drove on, believe it or not. So I've done a few laps around here. Not saying I'm going to be any good this weekend, but hopefully we can have a crack and get both Penrith and Mustangs at the front to keep fighting forward and getting better results for the team.
17: Practice begins tomorrow afternoon. That's the latest news and sport.
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3: Kwinana Freeway northbound, slow going Anchortel Road, the Mitchell Freeway, Mill Point Road to Vincent Street, Hutton Street to Hepburn Avenue, Ocean Reef Road to Shenton Avenue, Kwinana Freeway southbound from Vincent Street on the Mitchell through to Mill Point Road, Canning Highway and Belia Drive to Rolly Road. Both the Graham Farmer and the Northbridge Tunnel slow going eastbound this afternoon. And in the city, Mounts Bay Road eastbound at Point Lewis Rotary is slow going. I'm Bruce Walsh on Perth's traffic leader, 6PR.
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17: Down to 5 overnight. Sunny tomorrow, but then a possible evening shower after a top of 21. Saturday, showers easing and 17. Sunday, sunny and 19. Monday, a possible shower and 21. And then 3 more days of showers. Right now, it's 19 degrees. More news at half time on Perth's 6PR.

0: aggressively kicks the goal, and he's kicked it.
1: He's beating his opponent. He's just better than him.
0: Gets past one, gets past two, and snaps a great goal.
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1: Well, a very good afternoon and welcome to 6PR Footy on this Thursday evening, and looking forward to a massive game tonight. Collingwood and Geelong, things are going to feel a little bit different through the pre-game this evening, and we'll talk through that and what we might be expecting. But in terms of a clash, as we start to get to the business end of season 2026, this is one that will certainly have a big say on the finishing positions, either in the top six or a wild card spot for both of these two teams. We are here thanks to McDonald's. 10 delicious new drinks have just landed at McCafe. So I guess this is the universe telling you to take a drinks break, available at participating restaurants. We'll go through all the changes. We'll be looking ahead, of course, to the rest of the weekend with the Dockers to take on Brad's Bulldogs tomorrow night, and then West Coast against Richmond at the MCG on Sunday. But also want to hear from you right throughout the call. 0487 999 882 is the text message line. And as always, we employ you whenever you make it home, whenever you're in position. If you're getting through the traffic this evening, we'll keep you up to date with that. But make sure you use the sync feature within the 6PR app. You can turn your telly down and turn 6PR right up. A very good evening to Bradley Hardy on a Thursday night. Brad, massive game this one for these two sides if they want to avoid the wild card.
2: Yeah, g'day boys, g'day Paps, and g'day listeners. Good to be with you. My word, look, I've got them figured in the wild card. Unfortunately, for Jerry and any Cats supporters out there, but it's going to be a terrific game. Really looking forward to it. Eddie's ground report's going to be pretty special. I think it's a beautiful night over here to play footy. And I think there's both teams going in with an aim to try and kill off some of the stars of the game. So we'll wait and see how they pair off.
1: Yeah, those matchups are going to be interesting, particularly around Nick Dacos and what the Cats can do. There, Glenn Jakovich is with us on a Thursday night. He'll keep us up to date with the Commonwealth Games weightlifting, as well as the special comments on the footy tonight. Glenn Jakovich, welcome to you.
3: Thank you, Paps, and Bradley Skeets, to all our 6PR listeners. Blockbuster, sold out game back in round 9. The Cats got it done by 54 points. A lot of talk about Josh Dacos, and rightfully so, but Bailey Smith, I think a few people are just not talking as much as what they probably should do. He's very good last week, but in the corresponding game, 40 touches, just a lazy 40, Pap, and 16 score involvement. So I think Collingwood need to put a shutdown job on him whilst everyone's talking about Nick Dacos. I think they've got their air equivalent at the Cats at the minute.
1: Some real superstars out there. This evening, our 6PR footy preview for On Deck Business Loans in the fast lane. Mark Reddings is along to call all of the action and has the team news, thanks to Solar Heart, who have been helping smart Aussies turn sunshine. And haven't we had a lot of sunshine in the west over the last couple of weeks? Sunshine into hot water for over 70 years.
4: Yes, Paps, good evening to you. So much so, I'm wearing the shorts this evening. It's sort of a bit of spring in the air, albeit July, but it's fantastic weather, and may it continue. For the Magpies tonight, Lachie Schultz returns to the lineup after that injury which kept him out for a few weeks. Braden Maynard, unfortunately, out for Collingwood. And Jack Martin comes in for Paddy Dangerfield. No real surprise he's being managed. Looking through some of the other matches over the course of the weekend, let's begin tomorrow night with the Dockers and the Bulldogs. Hayden Young comes back after illness. Corey Wagner is listed as injured. I don't think there's anything untoward there. I'm not sure he's being managed. That's probably a legitimate injury, I'm guessing. For the Bulldogs, Latham Vandermeer and Lewis Emmett are into that group. We know that Aaron Norton's a big out. He's managed. If it was a final, he'd be playing. So too, perhaps, with Cody Waitman, who I'm sure they're trying to make sure they get him through to the end of the season. The West Coast Eagles up against Richmond at the MCG on Sunday morning our time. Ben Miller, Judson Clark, Steely Green and Samson Ryan are in for the Tigers. Ryan Mantle is out injured. And for the Eagles, Jack Graham, Cooper Duff Tytler, Matt Flynn and Tom Gross, who of course was involved in that dramatic last moment piece of play at the MCG when the Tigers got home in their most recent encounter there, is into the side. Ollie Franco is out. No Liam Baker. Is that, am I reading that correctly? I thought he was eligible after a 1 week suspension. Anyway, we'll find out the rhymes and reasons for that. And just one for those that are following a former Eagle and his progress, it's good to see that Oscar Allen has been named to play his first game in a long time for the Brisbane Lions when they take on Carlton at Marvel Stadium on Saturday night. That news, thanks to Solar Heart. They've been helping smart Aussies turn sunshine into hot water for over 70 years.
1: Thanks, Skeet. Yeah, all the team news there. So Oscar Allen back. Jacko, you see him featuring. Chris Fagan said that they were going to try and have a look at him in the back part of the season heading into finals.
3: Well, he gets an opportunity through a suspension of his teammate, so he needs to take this opportunity with both hands. He hasn't settled in as how he would have liked to at Brisbane, and it's tight for position. So he'd want to perform, kick goals, and have an all-round part of his game, not just kicking goals, but create goals, be good in the air, be good on the ground. This is his chance. They're going to feature very heavily in September. He left West Coast for a variety of reasons, but he hasn't had a clean run at it. These last three games is probably defining in his career.
1: And Brad, massive game tomorrow night, Freo and your Doggies without Aaron Norton coming across.
2: Yeah, match simulation for us tomorrow night. So we're all right. We're okay. We've got bigger things ahead. So we just got to make sure that, they go well. They'll go well tomorrow night. They'll be plucky. And, you know, anybody, in their footy tip is going to tip Fremantle. But the bottom line is that, yeah, there's a couple of, fixtures they need to eye off in the next three, as Jacko said, just to ensure they finish 7th, 8th.
4: So they've conceded, Brad, tomorrow night in deep down?
2: No. I have, but they haven't. Bevo never will, mate. He wants to win every game. And, you know, and the spirit of the boys is good. But, Skeet, I've got to be honest. I mean, you've been watching them as much as I have. They've won 7 out of their last 9. They haven't been setting the world on fire.
4: No.
2: But, you know, it's a big challenge to go over the West. But, yeah, they'll have a red-hot dip. But as I said, yeah, anybody's smart at this time of the year. Norton bit sore. Cody Waiton, you know, sort of fresh back, as Jacko touched on with Oscar Allen's had his fair share. Well, certainly Cody Waitman's had his. So no need to put him in danger's way, put it that way.
4: Now, Brad, and to everyone else who's part of our 6PR team tonight, at this stage of the night, we're normally having a look at the players warm up, do their regulation preliminaries. There's a change. You spoke about it on breakfast. It's been around the traps for a little bit here, Barney, and we know that other competitions around the world, say the EPL, Rugby League, they run out and they get into position and they play. That's essentially what's happening tonight to some degree, yeah, isn't it?
2: Yeah, and it's been clearly stolen off the NRL. You know, I heard Fly McRae on Eastern States media say that he was at the State of Origin at the MCG recently, and he loved it. He thought, this is exciting. He understands that the fans, Jacko, want a little bit more, but I've always been of this opinion. Terry Wallace introduced us in the 90s. But as I said, perhaps on Drecky this morning, if I'm Oscar Piastri, I want to rock up to the starting line with a full tank, not three quarters of a tank. Yeah. And that's what they do. They spend a lot of time out there, Jack, don't they, in the initial warm-up.
3: Yeah, and we watch it and we see them go through drills and set plays, and it's quite taxing. There's no doubting that, Brad, and you want to get off to a good start. But given the stadiums they've got now, they've got ample room underneath to do, you know, your run-throughs, and you're not boxed in like we were in the old suburban Melbourne ground. So there's ample time to get warmed up and do what you need to do. You get out there and get straight into it. So I actually like it. I think it's good. And it's tiring watching them warm up before the bounce down too.
2: Well, Jack, you coming from South Coogee, me coming from Hilton. It was really good for our education, wasn't it, running on the spot and counting to 10. At least we could do that.
3: I could only get the 7. So.
1: Yeah, depends if you had your shoes and socks off as well or not. Dean says, he's surprised that we're on air at the moment. He says, I thought you boys would have been doing your warm-ups as well and only join us 2 minutes before the throw-up yourselves, given the change to the pre-game formalities tonight. We will come back in just a moment and we will bring you the start of this one between the Cats and the Pies. Aileen says, hi, Paps and everyone. I'm looking forward to the call this evening. And yet again, I'll compliment you on introducing the sync feature for our football enjoyment. She's also got a question about why Josh Lindsay is not in the Eagles team and where Harvey Johnston is at. We'll address that as we go throughout the night, Aileen. But yes, everybody, sync up the footy through the app. You can line it up with the TV coverage and tune in. We'd love to know where you are listening from this evening at 6PR Footy. Thanks to Macca's, Collingwood and Geelong, your match for broadcast.
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0: through 3AW in Melbourne, 5AA in Adelaide, and across the country on the 6PR app. Welcome to 6PR's coverage of this round 21 clash between Collingwood and Geelong from the Melbourne Cricket Ground. Bringing you all the action, it's Glenn Jankovic and Brad Hardy. And a commentary, it's a very good evening to Mark Reddings, alongside your host, Adam Papalia.
1: Thank you very much, Craig. Looking forward to tonight's game, a match that is going to have a significant bearing on the finishing positions of both of these sides, with the latter, particularly the spots in the top 10, still going to be moving around a fair bit. Going into this one, Collingwood in 8th position, Geelong in 9th. Collingwood on the back of a great run of form with 6 wins in a row. But the Cats with a good recent record against the Pies as well. Great to have your company here. 6PR Footy, thanks to Maccas. And just backing over that team news from earlier on, Skeet, you were asking about Liam Baker not being within the Eagles side.
2: Yes, calf tightness. A couple of people, including Darren McCauley, text me to give me not the scratchings for Belmont on Saturday, but to inform me that, yes, the suspension, of course, occurred. He may well have suffered that injury during that game. He may well have suffered it at training, but either way, he's out of tonight. And calf tightness, generally, Jacko, is more than just a one-weeker, if that's only recent.
3: Yeah, this late in the season, when the body's taken its fair toll, a calf like that, I don't think it's tightness. That's just, at his age, you don't want to be getting calf injuries, but we'll find out next week more to the fact if it is a tight calf or an awareness or he's actually torn it.
2: He would love to play alongside Jack Graham against his former team on Sunday at the MCG. With a good crowd building at the home of footy. This is our footy preview for On Deck Business Loans in the Fast Lane. And, of course, we're here for McDonald's. So, Barney, everyone's got their ladder predictor out for what's to come. Let's forget the top, the very top with Fremantle yeah. and Sydney. These two clubs, is it fair to say the winner here, top six becomes on the radar and very, very doable, and the loser
4: more likely Geelong yep. if they can win it
2: with their run home.
4: Yeah. Collingwood, not so. I think they'll be, I get the gut feeling that, you know, the other results have to fall as well for them. So I'm thinking it's more important for Geelong to try and stay in the race for six tonight than Collingwood, because it's, I just don't see them doing it.
2: Yeah.
3: Well, top four for one of them. Collingwood can still.
4: No. Nah.
3: Well, they're only a game and a half off. Their percentage is poor, but look, they're four.
4: Hawthorn and Brisbane have got, you know, really good draws. So I think they'll be fighting out third and fourth. And then you've got, Adelaide, Melbourne, Geelong.
3: And your Bullies.
4: The Bullies won't be in the first top six, so they'll be 7-8. I think, and that's why I think probably Geelong 7, Bulldogs 8, Collingwood 9. Where I see it.
1: Do the Pies look at it differently because they can make some inroads against those other teams because they are playing Hawthorn and Brisbane?
4: Yeah, well, that was their best win. I mean, I'm not going to back over it, but like Skeeter said, what do they won six on the bounce of no Skeeter? And the five we looked at last week, that was their best scalp, for a while.
2: And you pointed that out pre-game, which was right, but conversely, they had a good win against a team. I think there were more question marks over Adelaide than Collingwood at the end of that, wasn't there?
4: Well, the fact that they've been scoring highly, which is good, because you've got to do that to win. If you're going to be competitive, you have to, they've been scoring high, closer to 100 than not. They're going to have to do that again tonight. My only take, and I know Jack's going to do the McDonald's for Geelong, my concern tonight for Collingwood is their older players. They were fantastic last week. Absolutely outstanding.
3: Can they back it up?
4: Can they do it again? I'm not sure. I don't know. Can their bodies let them do it again, Jack? That's the problem. They'll want to. I mean, that's a given. And you know, towards the back end of your own career that these guys that are in their 30s, every 10 days is about right for them. And then I just think that I think there's going to be some really interesting watches tonight with Pendlebury, Sidebottom, Howe, Membry, these type of players, whether they can actually butter up and do it again tonight at the highest level.
3: The thing that in their resurgence, they've been able to spread the workload amongst their goal kickers. Last week they had 13 yep. individual goal kickers, one of four teams to do it this season at that benchmark. So that's vitally important. If they're going to win tonight, they're going to need nearabouts that type of output again.
4: So yeah, too true.
1: A different build-up to the game tonight. There's nobody on the field of play right now. The two teams staying
3: It looks bare, right?
1: It seems very strange. We'll get to Eddie Summerfield on the boundary.
4: There's two Eddies out there, Eddie Betts and Eddie Summerfield.
1: we'll get there in a second. But we can take you to the audio of the secret coin toss that happened, not out on the ground, but prior to the match starting down in the bowels of the MCG.
5: Tom, it's your call when the coin's in the air.
6: Beautiful.
5: Kyle. That's not close. Tails it is.
6: Punt Road, so that way.
5: Punt Road.
6: Punt Road.
5: Punt Road.
6: From Kajong, mate.
5: Punt Road and Daniel City end.
2: Sweetie. Thank you. Sounds like they're in Bali.
4: Well, yeah. So Tom Stewart didn't know which way the
1: well,
4: punt road.
2: What's the point of it?
1: He was underneath the stadium, so he didn't know which way to point.
3: Yeah.
4: Yeah. Well, he did the right thing and mentioned Punt Road.
1: Yes.
4: Punt Road, City End, whatever, but he didn't know which way to point. He pointed to the City End, but he's actually going the other way.
3: It's going to be hilarious if six or seven players are going the other way trying to set
1: not
3: up.
1: Quite sure which way to go.
2: Now, Brad, just quickly, matchups. We think we've all put down in the book that Nick Dacos is going to get some attention from Oisin Mullen. And conversely, is it Bailey Smith and does Ed Allen get that job tonight?
4: Yeah, Ed Allen's got it. He'll be doing it. That's on the record. So he will be running everywhere with it. And they'll probably throw him on a wing, get a halfback flank, forward, whatever. And I suspect that Nick Dacos will take Mullen forward, you know, to try and break that. I mean, because he's a really, really good run with player, Mullen. He's got some good scalps at the moment. But if I was Craig McRae, I'd be throwing wherever possible Nick Dacos into the forward half, because that's where he can be dangerous. It's bloody hard to defend, Jack, when you've got to watch him and the ball at the same time.
3: Exactly.
4: It's when you've got other people helping you through the midfield and team defence, that's really, really easy. But Ed Allen's going to have a good job on his hands because Bailey runs long and strong, so he's going to have his work cut out as well.
1: Let's head to the boundary line with the ground conditions. Thanks to the Tap Doctor. They're ready to tackle any plumbing or gas job. The lights are off at the MCG. The pie's about to run out. Eddie Summerfield, how has this build-up been, this little different approach to a game of footy?
7: Perhaps it's certainly a little bit different, isn't it? The lights went out 2 or 3 minutes ago. They've been flashing. There's loud music. Fans in the stands. They've scanned a QR code prior to this all beginning, and their lights are all going off in sequence with their phones. There's a couple of smoke machines, and I just look over to the Collingwood race now, and it looks like there's a bonfire has just started down there. Obviously, it's a smoke machine as we build the drama to the two teams running out. No club songs will play when they run out. Fireworks, the lights are on at the G, and that must mean it's nearly time for the Pies. Now, you'll hear them run out to this song. It's been chosen by Braden Maynard, who's not playing for this week and the next 3 weeks. He's having a bit of minor knee surgery. Perfect night for footy, as Brad said earlier. The lights have gone back off. There's fireworks exploding from both the scoreboards. We've been told to make some noise because Collingwood started to run out at the moment. They'll run through the banner, perhaps, and straight to their position. Geelong will do much the same straight after that. It's different. It's a little bit fun, to tell you the truth, as well, as the doctors and medicos make their way to the bench.
1: It is.
4: What's that song, Eddie? Eddie Indian K-pop. Seriously.
7: It's not K-pop. I'm accustomed to a bit of K-pop Demon Hunters. I don't know that one, to be honest.
1: I can help you out, Eddie. It's Heads Will Roll by the Yeah Yeah Yeahs for Collingwood, and Geelong are running out to Zombie Nation by Ken Craft 400.
2: Ooh, yeah, yeah, yeah. So it's advanced here, is it involved?
4: Were they on countdown, Skeeter?
2: I'm not sure, before my time, but what I can tell you is that the last time that Jacko got caught up in a smoke machine and myself was at Rumours Nightclub back in the early 90s.
4: Oh, was operating with Dennis Barbaridge. That's it. Got on there. God bless, he's cotton picking socks. And yeah. Got on to Darren McCauley. Great calling today down at Bunbury too. He'll be on his way home, I would imagine.
1: Terrific to have your company on 882 6BR footy. The Cats are about to run out onto the ground, as has been much publicised. No team songs tonight for either of these sides. The ground still in plenty of darkness as the Cats run out onto the ground, and they're going with a bit of a different build up.
2: Yeah, but given that we're not going to have time between the run outs and the tap time, Jacko, Barney, your selections.
3: Cats. Cats win tonight.
4: And yeah, I think the Cats win too, but I'm doing the McDelivery player. I'm going to go, obviously Ned Long's going to go to Bailey Smith from that point of view. But so I'm going to put the asset on. If Collingwood are to win tonight, Jordan to go, he's got to have a massive game. Because if Dakes is going to be, young Nick is going to be calmed a little bit, somebody else is going to have to do the hard yards. To go, he's been in pretty good touch. So you can have it in excess of 20, Skeeter, and let's 20 and 3 goals. So he'll need to do that.
2: Nice work. So the siren goes to get players into position. We'll keep an eye on this, as Eddie Summerfield said. Something a bit different. I don't mind. It looks pretty impressive.
3: Yeah, my McDelivery player. I'm going Shannon Neal. I love what he did last week. And Brad is a South Fremantle boy, and he's a Jandicott boy. Jandicott's right next to Waddle Up. So I love what he did last week. 5 high marks, 5 goals.
2: Beautiful kicking goal kicking approach, beautiful. Lovely technique.
3: The way he was launching last week, I don't think either Billy Framblin or Jeremy Howe can go with him. So I'm in for him for four goals tonight.
4: Would they play together, Billy and Shannon at South?
3: That possibly.
4: Billy a fraction older.
2: Yeah, we'll do a check on that.
4: Two Bulldogs on each other. That'll be good.
7: Very good. We are just about ready to go. 6PR footy, thanks to McDonald's. It's brilliant to have your company on a Thursday evening. Hopefully you are synced up at home through the app. No mucking around with getting started in this one. A little shake of the hands from Nick Dacos and O'Sheen Mullen, and that tag will be tight through the rest of the night. 6PR footy, here's Mark Rings and tap time.
2: We're underway with the smoke just starting to drift away from the MCG. Bailey Smith with the first possession. It was a half distance kick to Wiltshire off in turn to Guthrie, who sends a high ball that a good weighted ball into the arms of Mullen. Over the top to Wiltshire. So an inside 50 coming up for the Cats. Atkins guides it off the outside of the boot towards the top of the square. There he is! The big delivery player for Glenn Jakovic. Shannon Neal takes a lovely overhead mark just outside the goal square.
3: Well, his aerial confidence is right at the tee at the minute. You watch the pack fall down. He holds his ground, is what you teach young big men, Brad. Hold your feet, hold your hips. Everyone fell over like 10 pins. Billy Frampton went too soft.
4: Now, I always say, Jack, the man who watches the high ball coming in generally wins it.
2: Kick 5-2 against the Demons. And he just squeezes this home for the first of the night inside 60 seconds. The Cats are on the board. They're one straight six. Collingwood yet to touch the footy, and that is on the Parkwood Plumbing Centre scoreboard.
3: Yeah, just to add to that, Brad, O'Sheen Mullen, he found himself in a bit of space, took an uncontested mark. So, Nick, whilst he's the best player in the competition, he still has to have an awareness of his direct opponent because he was part of that goal-scoring chain.
4: My word, that's a great start for the Pies. For the Cats, they're not so good for the Pies. And, yeah, just interesting watching Billy Frampton try to take his back shoulder. Got a block, as you said, Jack, and Len lost him. Still staggering around, and just in the wrong spot. He needed that back shoulder there. Keep him in front of himself.
3: And then you got Jack Cripps trying to, be the third man up.
4: Jumping off 2 feet. No chance.
3: He's in no man's land there.
7: First goal goes to the Cats. Atkins out of the middle will win it for Geelong. And he'll send a high ball inside 50. Pack forms again. Smashed away by Howe. Perryman was he held. Spills away again. Myers looks inboard with the chipping kick. Dacos couldn't take it. That was Josh. Nick Dacos in there now. Handball back to Josh. To Perryman from the back pocket. Tries to get it out to halfback. Atkins lays the tackle, and it'll be locked in just inside 50 for the Cats.
3: It was a feature of their game last week, the Cats, they're tackling inside 50 and not allowing Melbourne to exit D50 with such ease.
7: So ball thrown up, Myers able to take it and held up.
4: Yeah, it's good to see Myers in the team. He's just got to bite those kicks off from the boundary line back into the centre. Don't give him too much air to allow the Collingwood players to intercede.
7: Atkins, a little handball after he's tackled by Cameron. Ball out to halfback. Still in dispute. Ball socket forward. Taken by Geelong. Inside 50. Ball off hands. Pockinghorn's after it. Spills away again. On the follow, Ollie Henry's quick snap at goal is a behind. And it's out to the left-hand side. 1-1-7 Geelong. They've done most of the scoring to start. Collingwood yet to score this first quarter for the Parkwood Plumbing Centre.
4: Rinse and repeat for the Cats, Jacko, just trying to keep the ball locked in.
2: Howe finds Frampton, so Collingwood get some territory up to the wing. The goey was held. Advantage will be taken by McCreary. They've got some numbers out the back. And here's Pendlebury from 45 metres, had an open goal square. He misses to the left. I think the veteran didn't realise how much time was on his side.
3: I think he went for goal, but for his class, he needed to nail that. They've got to take their opportunities, the Pies.
4: Pretend the goal umpire's your teammate. Just hit him.
2: And we would do that, wouldn't he, if he had that in his mind. Blixarves gets his arms chopped in a marking contest and he wins the free kick for the Cats. He wants to go immediately by hand and does it successfully to O'Connor near the boundary line. Cats have got possession. A chance for Polkinghorne. Kick was terrible towards the 50. Wiltshire put his body on the line. Charging through as Atkins with him long. Ball ricochets off their bodies over the line. Boundary throw in.
3: Yeah, just a slight concern for the Pies is the aerial ability of the Cats, Brad. I could see them really dominating if the ball's up in the air.
4: Yeah, Polkinghorne just dropped a sitter there too and just threw everything out of kilter as the Cats were going forward.
2: Seven plays one. Cats in front. just outside the attacking 50 for the Cats. Blixarves was good. Manor overran it. Dacos was outstanding. Got the hand pass away. It's flicked up by Lipinski. Back in turn to Dacos. He just releases so well. Perryman. And there's about four touches in 15 seconds to Dacos. He did so well in a tight situation. The Pies advance up to the wing. Markers have been paid inside the field of play. Yes, it has. It's West. The kick wasn't great. Josh Dacos runs onto a ball. He might have been tackled. Atkins wins the footy. Bruin escapes. And the Cats can send it laterally towards halfback. Still inside their defensive 50, though.
1: Dempsey will go the handball to Myers. Halfback, little chipping kick out wide. O'Connor will take it. Peter handball to Bruin. Along the boundary line go the Cats. Up to half forward. Neil presents and takes the mark. Back for the run of Dempsey. He's gone all the way up the wing. He tries to step through a tackle. Busted through. Then just dribble the kick inside 50. Edwards gathers for Geelong. Off balance. On the boot. To the square. Wilshire almost took the mark. It was just knocked out of his hands. Lipinski can repel for the Pies. And he gets it in short at half back to McCreary. 1-1-7. Geelong. One behind the Pies. They move the ball slowly up from half back and they keep it moving to West, who takes the mark just inside the boundary line near the interchange gates.
2: West coming up for his second disposal. Kicks to the 50. 2-on-2. Mark was dropped. Embry is there. Hand pass comes out to Sidebottom. He's 55 from goal. Pulls it back intelligently towards the top of the square. Was there a hold on Crisp? At the back. Myers will have to be good. He doesn't trap it. Crisp has the opportunity. Was held without the footy. No whistle on the play. Had to be. A free kick to Collingwood, didn't it? Umpire Rosebery said nothing doing. Ball up. 25 out directly in front.
3: He did tuck the jumper.
2: Quick restart. Collingwood supporters not happy with that. Blixabs with a touch. Comes down to Long. Hand pass was dubious. McCreary's worked off it brilliantly by Warple. And the Cats will win the footy. And a good kick. And he finds his man, Ollie Henry's come a long way up the ground to take the mark for the Cats. So it's a shocker off the boot. It's a wobbler towards the wing. But the Cats get hold of it. Although Edwards dropped the footy. And Howe across to Josh Dacos. And the Magpies can centre the ball.
1: Go through the middle of the ground and they can get it moving through Crisp. He'll send it wider still and go out wide to half forward. Harrison has got long, short, and that medium kick finds the target. Go the handball back again. He busts through with some carry, but it goes wide into the pocket, too wide of West, and the ball is out of bounds.
3: It's just going to require a bit of composure from both sides, yeah. Brad. There's some errant kicks. They're just really forcing the issue. Just got to take a little bit of heat off the ball, and that'll happen in the next 5 or 10 minutes.
4: Yeah, both teams a bit fumbly too, Jack. I mean, that just buggers everything else up because forwards are leading. And good to see your boy, McGillivray, man. He's working all the way down the ground, and so is Henry. So intent on doing that.
1: Ball in the forward pocket for the Pies. Cameron had it a while, was tackled. Spills to Warple, who got a handball to Bailey Smith. Long kick out to halfback. Frampton nudge Neil underneath it. Spills out the back to Ollie Henry with a run and a bounce. He fed a handball inboard. Neil, it just set up for him again. He tries to take them on. They're trying to work the numbers, the Cats. Half forward Myers stabs the ball in short. Bouncing footy. Howe out to meet it first in defence for the Pies, and they played it nicely. Quainer, they get plenty of cheers tonight, you would think, from the home fans of the Magpies. Bad handball from Chris, set up long. They find a way through. Darcy Cameron, able to get it away to Chris from about 60, sends it long to the top of the square. They wrestle and fight. The ball punched away. McCreary pushed. He should have just taken it over. He's kicked it out of bounds on the full instead, and it will be possession back to Geelong. Deep in defence, who lead it by a goal.
3: Yeah, good technique there by one of the Geelong defenders. I didn't quite see him because it happened at such a good pace, but he didn't impede and didn't take the arms down.
2: Stewart across the face of goal. Collingwood have settled after looking a little out of their territory in the early stages of this one. Here's Guthrie, pulls it back successfully to Bruin, who has the mark, right half back. 1-1 plays one behind. Geelong in front.
4: They've got to dull them, don't they, Skeeter? I mean, they can't have Geelong kicking 5-1 in the first quarter like they have done in other past weeks.
2: Oh, Mullins dropped the mark. Warple able to help him out. The hand pass to Myers. His hand pass not great for Warple, who's under pressure, nearing the boundary line. He's taken over and out. And the ball was out fortuitously because Geelong really not clean as they would have liked as they moved the ball along the wing.
4: Yeah, just a bit staggered with their approach. So just trying to get that overlap run. And at the moment, Bailey Smith has had a couple of touches, but he just can't. He's generally their link man.
1: So ball thrown in, tapped down by Blitzarf. Smith trying to throw a boot at it and volley it forward. Now Warple on the boot for the Cats. High ball inside 50. Houston getting back, was able to impact. Win it to ground level. Handball wide. Quainer was out of play. And we'll get a boundary throw in inside attack for Geelong.
4: Not forgetting perhaps that they've got Max Holmes out of the side and Dangerfield out of the side. They're their bullocks where they, you know, they're the blokes who are normally running and running long and hard, linking up half back to half forward. But it's going to be up to a couple of the nondescript players tonight to do that.
1: Ball thrown in forward pocket for Geelong. And the ruck, it's handled away by Cameron of the Pies. Myers tried a fan, ripped it. A great tackle by Harrison, and that is holding the ball. The daily steal tackle of the night.
4: Yeah, went for the don't argue. And didn't come off. Came off second best. That's it. And go low.
1: And he puts it straight out of bounds on the full. So
4: not so good.
1: Possession straight back to Geelong. O'Connor's got it.
2: We'll check with Eddie Summerfield shortly because it looks like Wiltshire is headed down the race. So when there's a stoppage, you'll see if Ed's got some eyes on that. Inside 50 ball, Howe with a spoil, boundary throw in looms, and that gives us a chance for Medalia Steele to check in with Eddie with that update for Geelong. An injury concern?
8: Yeah, Ollie Wiltshire has just gone down to the rooms. They've just got a thumbs up from one of the interchange stewards down here. I think it might have been an HIA, so we'll just check in with the club and see how he is.
2: Yes, the Harvey Norman replay giving us a look at that incident, which hopefully from a Geelong perspective isn't too serious. Chris Hampass, Josh Dacos, Quainer runs onto it. Oh, Bailey Smith did really well, disrupted, got it to Myers. He loops the Hampass defensively. Warple looks inside, he kicks. Blixabs is a factor here. Going to ground was Henry. Off the deck goes Sidebottom. It'll be a lasso, but not the worst possible result, really, when you think of things. He just cleared the area, and it will be a Geelong ball. Just four to the wing. Just the one goal tonight. Shannon Neal has it. 1-1-7 to one behind.
1: Humphreys in short. Clark will send a long ball in for the Cats to the hotspot. Big pack. The side. Takes a terrific mark of the night for Power Bay.
3: That'll do his confidence the world of good.
1: There's so many players in that pack, and so often he has. He's risen above and taken it. They got it out to Chris with a really bad skill error. He sends it out of bounds on the full.
3: Yeah, they're trying to rush it. They're trying to get their game going, which I understand, Brad. They're leading all possession stats at the minute, but not on the scoreboard, Dave, and only the 1 point.
4: Well, I love the mad ball. You know, they love to have it quick, fast.
1: Great mark by Dempsey, rising over the top. And he takes the mark in the forward pocket. It was just teed up for him nicely. Got a nice little ride on the top of Chris, but he was still thinking about the fact he kicked it out of bounds on the full a second ago. And now Geelong get a shot at goal.
4: Again, it's just the, that's a Sydney Swans move. That's what they do with Heaney. They push Heaney into that forward pocket and kick to a one-on-one there. Chris thought, I'll stand 5-6 metres in front of him and I should be okay. Well, he just became a stepladder.
1: So Dempsey, with the 22 goals for the season, right forward pocket. He works it back nicely. It looked like it was going to hook across the face of goals, but it's straightened up to perfection. And the Cats have got the first two of the game. They're 2-1-13. Collingwood are one behind this first quarter, thanks to Lena Steve and the team out at the Parkwood Plumbing Centre.
3: Yeah, he worked that really well. That's 15-4 for the season. So his goal-kicking accuracy this year has been first class. And that's what they're doing now, Brad. They don't go to the big pack at the top of the square. They're trying to, like you said, isolate a good player like Isaac Heaney. He works his way up. But Ollie Dempsey, that was a great mark. And it was a good, well-executed kick. He was sitting in that pocket for an eternity.
4: Yeah.
3: No waiters.
4: Just goes to show tactically you can learn things from other clubs.
3: Oh, definitely.
4: But don't worry about having a patent. Just pinch it. If it works for you, it works for you.
2: Cats by 12 points. Ball back in motion. Nick Dacos will gather. The kick had nothing really on it. To the wing. Clark was worked off it well. Hampass ends up with Schultz, who's back in the side. It was from Lipinski. The kick inside 50. DeGoey is there. Some wrestling. No whistle. Ground level ball. DeGoey goes to ground. Might have been taken high. Anderson's Hampass down low. Humphreys was tackled well. Another chance for the Cats to clear. And they'll get into the hands of Clark. Now Stewart. Look like he's got the headband on tonight. He kicks straight into a would-be magpie. Tackler, and now it's Clark over the top. They've still maintained possession. Ball sits up for Myers. Hand pass further afield. Well worked. Manor, lovely kick down the line. Martin back in the side has the mark. And some space to operate for the forwards. Can he hit a target? He most certainly can. In the pocket. And it's been claimed about 45 metres out. It was close. It was the player potentially down the line. But Ollie Henry gets an opportunity coming off four goals against the Demons and four goals in round nine against the Magpies. This is a tough shot, but well within his repertoire.
4: Yeah, Eddie will be right behind this one. It's a slightly left-hand goalpost, and because the closer the goal face, it's going to drift across the face of the goal from left to right. See if he can hit it well.
2: 32 goals for the season from 48 metres, always shallow. It's coming back, but never really going to trouble the uprights. 2-2-14, the Cats on the Parkwood Plumbing Centre scoreboard. The Pies still searching for the first. They're one behind with 9.43 to go on the Providence Lifestyle Resorts time
3: clock. Need to take a bit of heat off the ball here, the Pies. The Cats have had the last five inside 50s.
7: Now, it goes straight down the middle. It's a dangerous kick. Showed a fair bit of it to the Cats. They win it back. In fact, Humphreys kick smothered well by Perryman. Ball inside 50. Atkins tried to get the handle up. Myers is tackled. There was a dangerous kick going straight up the ground in amongst a couple of the Cats.
2: Well, Dacos does attract the footy, doesn't he?
7: He does.
4: Well, he caught it last week, didn't he, Skeeter? They got two goals last week against Adelaide from doing that. You know, so they're pretty good from the kick-ins, Collingwood.
7: Another stoppage. And a ball up.
4: In fact, it was their only two goals, remember? Because then Adelaide had them by the short and curlies. Seven goals to two.
7: Umpire takes a tumble as Collingwood try to win it in defence. Lipinski away to Pendlebury. And a kick goes out wide. Bouncing footy. Knocked down well by O'Sullivan. Trapped by West for the Pies. He coughed up a handball to Bruin of Geelong. They win it back on the wing. Humphreys goes in short. Cats at left half forward. Myers. Heard the voice of Blitzarfs, patrolling the boundary line. Sends it into the hot spot, marking contest and getting back Houston.
3: Poor option. Poor option, that one.
7: He takes the mark at the top of the defensive goal square. And Geelong lead it by 13 points midway through this first quarter for the Parkwood Plumbing Centre.
2: Well, the kick by Houston, it's okay, but gee, they've flirted with the boundary line again before Howe's able to make the metres to take the mark.
4: Seem to be kicking a lot tonight, Collingwood. Whereas... I'd like to see them run and carry that and run at the defence of Geelong with a chain of handballs, similar to what Sydney and Freo do.
2: Perryman down the line, kicking, Membry in front. Bruin just waiting for Chris to arrive. Warple's been busy early. He's taken down in a tackle for Vidalia Steele and a ball up. Yes, they haven't got their running game going at all just yet because Geelong haven't allowed them to.
3: Yeah, and Geelong are winning the scrap. They're winning more at this ground level and then asserting their attack from these stoppages.
2: From the restart, side bottom a fumble. Hand pass forward for the Cats. Josh Dacos, slapped away by Myers. Now Manners released. He's 60 from goal. Has a bounce. Chipping ball. It's

0: just show the goal line.
1: Yeah, they're all setting up, aren't they?
2: Yeah, surely he touched this. Harvey Norman replay, boys. Oh, yes, he touched it.
0: Of course he did. Absolutely. I understand. I said OPSM opens at 9.
1: Did he? Oh, from that angle, doesn't look like. From that angle. So, benefit of doubt to the goal umpire, Brad.
3: It's got
1: to
3: be conclusive.
0: Left hand. Get the camera on the other side.
2: Hang on. They're saying set up for the restart. Wait,
3: hold the ball, yeah. If Lipinski's missed it, it's a shocking miss.
2: Well, that's not, that's not great for him, is
1: it? That's not.
2: From the other angle, Brad, it looked like he had got some body on it, I thought.
3: He wasn't claiming it, though.
2: No.
3: Normally, you jump up and you say, I touched it.
2: Well, you should have done that if you're a poker player.
3: So, as he missed it with the left hand, long review for Harvey Norman.
1: No.
2: I think it'd be a goal.
1: Look, no, that's a goal.
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1: There we go. We'll see it here.
3: This angle will tell us.
1: He's missed it
3: completely.
2: Oh, my goodness.
1: Brad, are you going to apologise to the goal umpire?
3: No. We're back. Apologies to all goal umpires everywhere.
2: Except from Brad.
0: Except from me. The only black goal and apologise is Gary Rendell. He was much maligned.
3: Out the back. Our apologies to that goal umpire who was spot on with his decision and a really bad miss by Lipinski. It means the Cats have got the first three goals of the game. 3-2-20. Collingwood have it at half back. Driving ball to half forward. Not much method. McStay was the target. Ball knocked down. O'Sullivan for Geelong able to spin through some trouble and feed a handball forward. Close to Strong going to pick it up. He ran into Cameron who tackles him strongly and will get a ball up at left half forward for Geelong.
1: Be a little bit sore there, close. I reckon he ran into Cameron's knee.
2: She was.
3: Edwards infringed badly in the ruck.
2: Yeah, free kick given away. Long will get away from the congestion. The hand pass, though, was blunted by Atkins really well. And now McCreary has to walk it over the boundary. That's great. Great work rate by the Cats.
1: They're closing them down. There's nothing up forward. They're forcing them to kick down the line. If you do dare, you'll kick it straight into a Geelong defence ready to rebound from the back 50.
0: Kicking too much, Jack. That's their problem. As I say, they're just making it easy for the Cats to zone off behind the centre.
2: Edwards might have won that tap. Nick Dacos tried to go off the ground. Ball back in dispute. Cats have won it. Mullen in turn to Clark. Clark heads towards half forward. And it was an important hand in there by Perryman. Able to just touch it away from a Geelong leading four. They win it back and they kick down the line. They find Dacos near the interchange gates. 3-2, plays one behind. Dacos. He's been shadowed by Mullen, but getting plenty of the football still.
1: Oh, nice kick.
3: Goes aggressively through the middle to find, guess who, Josh Dacos. Got it from Nick and then kick inside 50 to McStay. And it was well worked that time. Great kick, adventurous kick through the middle from Nick Dacos. And it got them going as he heads to the bench.
0: Could be limping a bit.
1: Yeah, he is.
0: He has had a couple of issues, but might be just a little bit of something he's carrying.
2: His foot he looked at then. His full ankle, yeah.
1: Tweak, little tweak.
3: So Eddie Summerfield will keep us up to date with that.
0: Yeah, he's just got his foot caught in the grass, Jack.
3: Oh, McStay to load up from directly in front. Lovely strike from long range. And Collingwood have their first. So for the Parkwood Plumbing Centre, Lena, Steve and the team, check them out. 168 Bannister Road in Canningvale. They have the goal to their name at the Magpies there. 1-1-7 Geelong, 3-2-20. But the big news is Nick Dacos as we get down for Deep Heat. 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Eddie Summerfield.
4: Perhaps there's one physio, one doctor and the coach. All eyes on Nick's right foot. Nick Dacos, that is. He's got his shoe and sock off. They're doing a couple of tests just to see how it is. He gave a bit of a thumbs up, Nick. So they're just trying to work out exactly what's wrong, trying to massage it. And I'll keep you updated because I'm not a doctor, perhaps. I wouldn't have a clue what they're looking for, but it's a sore right foot.
3: You're right. There's a lot of concern from people down there on the bench, though.
0: It just looked like he got his toe caught in the MCG turf and just gave it a little bit of a tweak.
2: Here's the restart. Collingwood on the board and Cameron had a long time with it and eventually holding the ball, which I think is overdue some of the umpires. That didn't go for so long. He got the hand pass away, but that was after about 5 or 6 seconds. So Atkins, there was a renowned tackler. He makes meters, punches it deep. Howe will go up. Edwards was camped in front. No mark was taken. Out comes Quainer. His kick was nullified. Henry, beautiful hand pass. Off the outside of the boot. Is it Henry? It is, I think. Outside of the boot. Dempsey kicks the goal. He's got two. And Ollie Dempsey, what a little snap around the body from him. It was off the outside of the boot. Constructed by Atkins in the middle of the ground. 4-2-26 plays 1-1-7.

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0: I reckon Paps and I wouldn't be good at watching those ER hospital shows because we got a close-up of Nick Dacos' foot. It didn't look great.
2: Have you watched the pit?
0: No.
2: No, it's gross.
3: I wonder what they're trying to do there, Brad. He doesn't strap his ankles.
4: No, well, and it just sheer.
3: That looks like Voltaren gel that they're rubbing through.
0: No, deep heat.
4: Exactly right.
2: Yeah, come on, Jacko, you're better than that. Ball, socket forward.
0: Come on, clean and jerk.
2: I don't see Cameron. We'll go back and listen to Sports Today last night if you want to know what we're talking about as the footy goes from Bruin out to the wing. Bouncing footy, socket forward by Bailey Smith that goes out to the boundary line. It was just touched inside the field of play, so it'll be a boundary throw-in rather than a lasso. 4-2-26 to the Pies, 1-1-7.
4: Doing a good job there, Alan. Jacko, what's Bailey Smith had? I mean, everything he's had has been under pressure, whatever he's had.
3: Smith, five possessions, Brad.
4: Yeah, a couple of toe pokes.
2: All thrown in. Looks like that deep heat has worked a treat for Nick Dacos because he's about to come back on the field, it looks like. Eddie will keep us updated. Collingwood halfback, handball Pendlebury, away to Perryman, on the boot, up the line, and a lasso free kick goes back Geelong's way.
4: Nick Dacos. Just let Eddie know. You learn a little bit more off Dr. Pimple Popper if he's looking for anything medical.
2: The pit, very good show. I just have to watch it through my fingers.
0: What's it on?
2: HBO Max. It is.
0: I know some people can afford all those streaming services.
4: Work for Fox, you get that.
2: The same doctor that was in ER, new series, but
0: it's George Clooney.
2: Very graphic.
0: Oh, okay, different
2: very graphic. Good show though. As we do a bit of TV segment with Andrew Williams, as well as calling the 44-2-26 Geelong, 1-1-7 Collingwood. Ball thrown in. On the wing, Edwards rising over the top of the ruck has infringed again and given away another free kick. Advantage taken by the Pies. Pendlebury away to Anderson through the centre square. Long kick, unguarded goal square, bouncing footy off target. Out of behind to Collingwood there. 1-2-8, 4-2-26 Geelong. First quarter for the Parkwood Plumbing Centre.
4: I don't mind that with young Edwards. He's got to keep jumping, Jack, because you don't want to be wrestling with Darcy Cameron. He's too strong, too technically good. So jump over him or around him.
0: Cats have worked it into the arms of Close, who takes the mark. The hand pass from O'Connor. And now on the wing, it's Myers. Steps inside. No angled kick here, just down the line. And Frampton surely paid the mark or a free kick. Yes, he had to win the ball on that occasion. Dacos, that's Nick back on the ground. Great news for DP. Injury news update. 5 free kicks to 1 in favour of the Magpies over Geelong in this first quarter so far. We've got 3:37 remaining. Ball up to the wing. Ball hits the deck. Out the back, a Houston fumble.
3: Yeah,
0: and that's
3: fumble.
0: Been symptomatic of what we've seen from the Pies in the first quarter, and it heads over the boundary line.
3: Yeah, they're pressing up. Every time the ball is on the ground and Collingwood about to take possession, Geelong just press right up and force that error.
4: Classic spending before they get.
0: So Mullen will feel buoyed by the fact that Dacos... probably not at 100% at the moment. He's guarding him as Blixavs almost took clean possession. Now he has it. Cameron with him. Didn't get the hand pass away. Nick Dacos involved. Comes out the side to Perryman. In turn to Schultz. Back inside. They use the hands of Allen. Now it's West to Schultz. Spreading the footy. Allen in the pocket. He kicked two last week. He's 25 metres out. A tight angle. And he's turned it over on the last line of defence. And a good mark by O'Sullivan, saving the day for the Cats and for 6PR footy.
2: Ball sent long out to half-back as Ponkinghorn takes a good mark. No, he infringed with a push.
3: I thought that was a classic case of keep your eye on the ball and use your body and hold your ground, yeah. Brad.
4: Yeah, I thought it'd say too, Jack. And
3: good technique.
4: They've got to look for Ed Allen more because Bailey Smith won't run with him defensively, so he'll wait for him to run away, so they should go to him as much as they can.
2: Quainer into the pocket and off hands of West and out of play for a boundary throw-in in the forward line for the Pies.
4: He showed last week, Jack, that he could kick a couple of goals.
3: No, he kicked them in just general play, no mark kick. He found himself where the ball was and kicked the goals.
2: Get down to Eddie Summerfield in a second as the ball is thrown in. Cameron down to the front. Bruin tackled. He kind of got pushed into it a little bit. Just fell on top of the footy. They still scrap for it. as it spills through. Stewart put it on the boot. Knocked away. O'Connor in there. Bruin again for the Cats. They clear it outside defensive 50. Up to meet it was Neil. Couldn't take it with him. Pendlebury extracted it. Got it away to Crisp. Off a step. Sends it long to the pocket. Stewart back. Oh. And he's so good at intercepting. He read it nicely and won it back for Geelong. And they can run it out of defence.
0: Licksav to Guthrie. And they keep it simple down the line. Mark has been accepted by Clark, who had a good game when he came back into the side against the Saints a couple of weeks ago. He's right half back to the wing. Oh, I thought Howe might have been pushed into that. No, Mark's been paid to Shannon Neal.
3: Clear push.
0: It did look like that. Cats advantage here. And they've got numbers inside 50. Big launch by Martin. He made a realistic attempt, according to the umpire. Lipinski's hand pass and well pressured by Myers on Houston means that they get a stoppage about 50 out from the Cats' goal.
3: Yeah, that's poor by Martin. He's got to have better football IQ with that. Just bring the ball down the ground. You had 2v1 and you're winning the ground ball wall at the minute. So it's a missed opportunity in their front half.
4: As good as a mark, isn't it? Just check with Eddie too. Wiltshire looked like a boxer dog chewing a wasp. He didn't look too happy.
0: Here's Atkins for the stoppage. The hand pass. Bit of a speculator looking for Manor. He did well. Tapped it to his advantage. Stepped inside. Took them on. Took on too much. What does he think this is? Holtz kick. He's been tackled. And Medalia is still tackle of the night. But mind you, Chris Scott would have liked a disposal somewhere in that chain of footy.
3: No, he just had to put it at the top of the square or have a ping at the stumps.
2: Not sure Pendlebury was the one with the tackle, but he's ended up with the footy. He was the last one tackling, I think. It's sent up long up the wing. And a nice mark taken by West. Handball to Nick Dacos.
4: Call Rad Cunning, perhaps.
2: Handball to Josh. Around the wing they go. Chris looks inboard. He set a task for Anderson. Two Cats collide. Ball spills to the deck. O'Sullivan just put his head down. Didn't really handball it. Did he make contact there or throw it away? Myers. Cats still have it. Out to Edwards. He's tackled. Handball forward to Clark. Cats from half forward. Inside 50. Pockinghorn had the stretch. With one arm, it went up and he knocked it down to his advantage and completed the mark.
4: Well done. They're rampant at the moment. They're running really, really strongly at the moment. The Cats, they're everywhere. And again, it's their handball game that's doing it, Jack.
3: Yeah, they're just pressure by presence. That's a clear hold in the ball. It's another missed one.
0: Hey, Brad, we saw Pockinghorn on debut. Got a bit of the footy, but this was the aspect which troubled him more than anything.
4: Yeah, Kernahan corner.
2: Two games for Jay Pockinghorn. Four goals, four in his career. So he's a 50-50 chance.
0: Oh, oh.
2: He buries it. Couldn't have hit it any better. Straight over the goal umpire's hat to end a promising first quarter for the Cats. 5-2-32 Geelong. Collingwood are 1-2-8. And it is the Cats travelling up the highway who have made the better of the start at the MCG. Brad Hardy's got the goal kickers.
4: Two to Dempsey and one each to Pockinghorn, Neil and O'Henry. And for Collingwood, one each to McStay. And where's the other one? No, there is only one. So, sorry, my fault.
2: Yep.
4: So, 24-point margin in favour of the Cats. Good start for them.
2: We'd love to hear from you. 6PR footy 0487 999 882, wherever you may be tuning in from. Hopefully you've made it home safely. If you're still stuck in traffic, kick back and enjoy the call. It is the Cats leading it 5-2-1-2 at quarter time. 6PR is footy, thanks to Maccas.
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0: Towards the top of the square, there he is! Shannon Neal takes a lovely overhead mark just outside the goal square. And he just squeezes this home for the first of the night inside 60 seconds.
2: Great mark by Dempsey, rising over the top. And he takes the mark in the forward pocket. McStay to load up from directly in front. Lovely strike from long range. And Collingwood have their first. He hits to the bench.
4: Might be just a little bit of something he's carrying.
0: His foot he looked at then. Oh, ankle, yeah.
4: He's just got his foot caught in the grass, Jack.
2: Nick Dacos, we were talking about, was a big injury concern for the Magpies. He might have won the Brownlow already. 1-2-8 Collingwood, 5-2-32 Geelong, 6PR footy, thanks to McDonald's. And given that that injury happened in the first quarter, as well as Wiltshire as well, Eddie Summerfield with the injury news for Deep Heat at quarter time.
14: Yeah, perhaps let's start with Nick Dacos. Spent about 4 or 5 minutes on the bench, had his right sock and shoe off. A lot of massage work went into that right foot. Of course, he carried an injury through the finals last year in that same foot. So whether it's related or not, we'll find out in the wash. He returned to the field late in that quarter, and the doctors and physios have given him zero attention during the quarter time break, so you'd expect he will be fine for the rest of the game. Cross at Geelong, Ollie Wiltshire, he was down in the Geelong rooms where he had a concussion test. The club tell me he's passed that. He didn't return to the field late in that first quarter, but you'd assume he'll resume his position in the second term.
2: Thanks, Eddie. All the injury news there, thanks to Deep Heat. Ewan is in Les Murdy, says, walking the dog, listening to the A-team on comms. Ewan, great to have you tuned in to 6PR Footy on this Thursday night. Glenn Jakovich with some of the stats for the Perth Window and Door Replacement Company.
3: Yeah, thanks, Pabs. Brad, pretty even on the stat sheet in centre clearances and stoppage clearances. Possessions, only 3 difference, inside 50, yeah, discrepancy there, 11-19. It's been a front half game for the Cats, but they won the ground ball war. They're winning the tackle count, and they're winning the tackles inside 50, 1-6 in favour of the Cats. So once they get it in there, they're just hustling it better. And then aerially, they're much better. Marks inside 50, 4-1 in favour of the Cats. So all to the Cats at the minute. They capitalise with 7 scoring shots to 3. But Nick Dacos, look, he had 12 possessions in that quarter, but only 50 metres gained. So I reckon Machine's doing a good job.
4: A lot in tight, isn't it?
3: Yeah, it is. A lot of those possessions were not a real effect, apart from the one that he sent it through the corridor, found his brother, and then found McStay, and that was their only real good passage in their front half that he got them their first goal.
4: Yeah, and Ed Allen's doing a terrific job on Bailey Smith. We touched on that. Mixed results for the veterans for Collingwood. Certainly DeGoey and Sidebottom need to lift.
0: Second quarter underway for Chemist Warehouse. It's Cats in front. Edwards does really well. Smothers a Geelong potential defensive effort, and then ends up kicking it towards Polkinghorne in the pocket. Hand pass over the top. Just intervening was Dacos, and now Perryman in turn to Houston in the last line of defence. A clearing ball. High ball. Stewart fists it away. Lipinski is there. won the hand pass, got it in turn off to Harrison, who concedes some ground, off to Lipinski, kick around the body's paw, been turned over. And once again, the Cats are able to
3: hem them in, and they've got nothing to kick to.
0: Kick by Edwards. To the square, oh, great hands. Brilliant mark taken overhead by Jack Henry.
4: He's dangerous tonight.
3: Yeah, height's a factor, Brad.
4: Your McDelivery man and him, they've been working really, really well in tandem up the ground. They're taking turns, making sure they give their defenders something to kick to.
0: Henry's kick around the body.
3: It's poor.
0: I think he's kicked it though, Jacko.
3: Just.
0: He's not sure. Just. Now that's a sense of relief and just begs the question again from that range. Why did you need to go around the body? But a goal has been kicked off the boot of Ollie Henry. It's 6-2, 38 to 1-2-8. This game getting away from the Magpies in the second quarter for Chemist Warehouse.
4: Well, you were spot on, Jack, because their aerial supremacy in the forward 50, that's the killer at the moment. They're able to take marks within goal scoring range and they've converted. So good observation by you. But as I said, I think they're working really well, Shannon Neal and him. Taking turns to come up the ground to provide something to the halfback flankers. And Edwards is doing a good job. As I said, he's going okay, except for that second last kick in the into the forward 50 skater. He tried to do a running check side and hit the wrong side of the ball.
3: Yeah, they're pressure. They're forcing you into mistakes, the Cats.
2: So back in the middle, the Cats will get it out through Bailey Smith with a long ball inside 50, and it's another mark. Blitzarves this time. And they are dominating Geelong and really threatening to take the game away from the Pies early.
3: Did you say two, Brad? I think there's three down there now.
4: Yeah, well, the great Laurie Colliver's tuned in as always. Six marks inside 50 to the Cats. One, he says, to the Pies.
2: Incredible. A side that doesn't have Jeremy Cameron in it for Geelong. And now that it's Mark Blitzars who's gone forward and taken the mark inside 50. And his set shot is also good. They're creating chances and they are making the most of them, Geelong. They've opened up a big gap in this game already. 7-2-44 the Cats. 1-2-8 Collingwood this second quarter for Chemist Warehouse is only a couple of minutes old.
3: Yeah, get it in there with pace, front half game, but his direct opponent was Dan Houston. A total mismatch, Brad, and the weight of numbers, like you said, six marks in their front half, and it's not even the 4 minute mark of the first quarter.
4: Well, the Pies want a frenetic, messy game, and they're not getting it because they're being denied the football in this particularly early stages of this second quarter. Geelong are all over them, and they've got to try and find a way to stem the bleeding one before they can get back into the game. This is similar to what was happening with Adelaide last week. Then they got their way out of that. I'm not so sure they can here.
0: Yeah, it was a 61-point turnaround after being down by 27 against the Crows. Edwards, Warple, and another clearance coming up, although Bruin running into a bit of a cul-de-sac. Edwards gets it back from Stewart. They worked it well. Warple and the run of O'Connor.
3: Revision.
0: Terrific kick towards the 50. Manor loads up. He's got a good leg. Has he got the length on it? Probably not. Puncher gets back. Doesn't punch. It's surely not a review here. Surely, surely. Come on, umpires. Nathan Williamson. Very.
3: Yeah, this disadvantage now to Collingwood.
0: It is indeed.
3: Geelong can set up behind the ball now.
0: It stops the momentum of the game. I think this needs to be sorted out. But this didn't need to have a review anyway. It's a mark to puncher. We'll wait for clarification. But
3: or did he double handle it?
15: Review underway.
3: No, he didn't double handle it. That's a mark, yeah, both feet inside the square. He carried it over the line, but he completed it.
15: Looking at this angle, we can see the ball is controlled prior to crossing the back of the goal line. Decision on scoreboard.
2: So they're more likely to have this review happen because they changed the interpretation of it after we had the Rowan Marshall incident earlier on in the season where they can't go back and look at it later.
0: Great result for Geelong, though.
2: Yeah, it means the Cats were able to set up, and as a result, they've locked it in their forward line because Dempsey's taken the mark about 55 from goal. He wants to try and step around on the mark. They get themselves a little bit mixed up. The Cats, they go to the hot spot. It spills off Neil, taken by Cameron. Tumbling kick out of the defensive 50. The chase is on. And O'Sullivan, did he take them on? The ball's held up and it's going to be a baller.
3: That's great football awareness by Sullivan because he was 5v1. He absorbed the tackle, made it out as if he didn't have prior and gets a ball up.
2: In the ruck, it's knocked away. Half forward for the Cats. Warp will duck the head into the tackle, but will get one behind.
16: He's picking up the ball. Stand, please.
2: There's the explanation from the umpire.
3: He's picking up the ball.
2: He had his head over it. He was picking it up. Warple's been busy. He's got another disposal coming up to send it inside 50. He kicks it in Hope. In front was Frampton. Knocked it away from Edwards. Bailey Smith on the follow. Quick kick to the top of the square. They wrestle. And Howe takes a good intercept for the Pies.
0: Top of the goal square. The kick was sound. It's 44 playing 8 with the Cats in front. Chemist Warehouse scoreboard. Perryman. And a clearing kick for the Magpies in the direction of Howe. But well played. In fact, it was Membry. Well played. Going back with the flight. Jack Henry to fish the ball away from the Magpies forward.
4: Yeah, just play the percentages. Yeah, behind the ball. Perhaps you'd like people to text in. The great Dennis Cobbing, who's looked after you and I many times on the Gold Coast. Listening on the app. So good on you, Dennis.
2: Hello, Dennis.
4: Mate.
2: Very good.
0: Boundary umpire goes to work with Sabs.
16: Hold in there. Nick Dacos, Collingwood.
0: Nick Dacos off the ball. Wins a free kick. High supporters. Some ironic cheers, but I reckon they're leading the free kick count as we speak.
4: By a country mile.
0: Dacos, he's still an absolute joy to watch at this level. He's having a tough time of it tonight with the work of Mullen. Lateral ball or angle kick really to Cameron. Not sure they've made a lot of progress with that disposal.
3: Free kicks, 8-2 in favour of the Pies.
0: Kick to the 50. Oh, well played. And it was Harrison that was trying to outbody his opponent. In the end, O'Connor found the footy pretty comfortably on his chest.
4: Try and change direction if he can here, I'm sure, because Collingwood will defend two-thirds of the ground. You've got to try and take it to the fat side, open him up.
0: Up to the wing, to Goey. He's been quiet tonight. There's a bit of a doubt about him heading into this match. Frampton at the back. And they're in a bit of distress here because puncher to Frampton. Billy. Got the hand pass away just. Little toe poke forward by Nick Dacos, but it's rebounded into the arms of his... tagger tonight in Mullen, and they chain the hand passes back to Mullen. He's 60 out. This would sting if he goes all the way. Instead, he unselfishly finds Manor, who gets onto his right boot, and it is getting ugly at the MCG. The Cats kicking clear in the second quarter. They're 8-2-50. The half century comes up, and Collingwood languishing on 1-2-8. 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
3: Yeah, Brad, it's just evident at the ground ball wall. They're just pressing at all costs. And Collingwood are waiting. They're trying to play a game style and get it on their terms. But when you've got front-on pressure, Billy Frampton had nothing to handball it to, and then they swooped. It was 4v1, and then they got the overlap, and the goal is a result of the pressure up front.
4: I've picked it beautifully, Chris Scott, because the back six for Collingwood have been very, very good, particularly over the last couple of months, Jack. But if you run at them, it pulls them apart. And, you know, if anybody could zone off and wait for the long one in. But when you run at them, chains of handballs, all of a sudden gaps appear. Beautifully spotted up there by Mullen. And Manor, he owed him one from the first quarter, Skeet. He's now repaid him.
2: So the Cats really with the foot down, and they want to keep pressing forward. Clark with a handball over the top. Neil out to meet it on 50 for Geelong. Back to Clark. Turns inboard to the hot spot. Ollie Henry. Ball punched away by Chris. Spilt to Neil. He was able to get a handball. Henry trying to take a few on. And holding the ball is the call. And a good tackle. Four medallions still. Free kick will go the way of the Pies to Perryman in defence.
3: They've got to find another way of the Pies. Can't counter-punch. It's not working for him.
2: Danger with the kick. They telegraphed it too much. Dempsey won it back. Handball over the top to Ollie Henry. Over the top again. And Myers from the goal line adds yet another. It is a rout. Cats all over them. Pressing. Causing turnovers. And Collingwood look all at sea. 1-2-8 the Magpies. 9-2-56 Geelong. And it's still early stages of this second quarter for Chemist Warehouse.
3: I know he's my man pre-game, Brad, but his groundwork when he came out and led, he took the ball, he handballed it, but he busted the pack open and just opened, and it just opened the Collingwood defence. I mean, he's a big man. He's 6'8", 6'9". When you're doing that at ground level, we know what he can do in the air, but it brings the ground players in. They're loving the work that him and the other key forwards are doing at the minute.
4: Well, the draw, it will help Collingwood in the end result at the end of the year. That's why I think they'll be sort of ninth. But the bottom line is their percentage is getting a hammering here. You know, so they don't want to leave the door too far ajar.
0: Absolutely. It's 4-0. In this second quarter so far, I've only gone 6 minutes on the Providence Lifestyle Resorts time clock. Edwards and Cameron. Spills out. Ollie Dempsey, who's kicked, had nothing on it. Oath Ruckman tried to spike it forward. Dempsey gets a chance. Now it ends up in the hands of Long, who just charges and kicks it towards half forward. Anderson gets it off his teammate West into the pocket. Membry the target. Off hands. Bruin gathers. Gives by hand. Cats out of defence. Pretty comfortable as well. Cameron should slide across on the wing and take the mark for the Magpies, and they can reset with conceding some territory to Frampton inside the defensive 50. In turn to Quaynor. Left half back. 48 points. Cats lead. Chemist Warehouse. It's been billed as a final, but at this point, only one team has given us a glimpse. It's Ed Allen with a mark. It's a dangerous ball back towards the middle of the ground. In fact, the wing intended for DeGoey. Mullen picked it off, gave it off to O'Connor, and the Cats can advance.
17: And they go through O'Connor. Inside 50, and Clark is having a busy term. He takes the mark, certainly a busy couple of minutes. Ray McRae talking to his troops on the bench and asking Scott Pendlebury for some answers, but they just don't have any right now, Collingwood.
4: Yeah, just overcommitted. They're creeping too far up the ground. They're playing like they're in front. Well, they're not. They've got to buckle up and try and shut this down. You can't, it's okay to want to run and create, but when you're getting hammered on the scoreboard, you've got to stop the bleeding first.
17: Jai Clark, who's trying to lock down a spot in this team, he hooks it across the face of goal. Dempsey punches it from behind. He actually sent it through as if he was the defender in that instance.
14: Didn't know which end they're going.
17: Yeah, I think he forgot with the coin toss before the game. We'll get to Eddie Summerfield in a second. It looks like maybe Perryman's gone down into the race as Houston sends it long up to the wing.
0: Good long ball, but ill-directed. And once again, turnover. Jack Henry takes the mark. Hand pass to Dempsey. And Ollie Dempsey delays the hand pass. Myers will just chip it inboard and finds his man. Nick Dacos was sort of caught off balance there. And an opportunity again here for Ollie Henry to hit the scoreboard from long range. Surely he's not going around his body from 48 metres.
4: No, I think
0: he just played around his man on the mark and just laid it up by the looks of things. Martin, the target, couldn't take the mark. Josh Dacos at the spill, the hand pass, Quaynor with the run and carry. So the Magpies can work it through some sets of hands. Nick Dacos to Quaynor, he's in the centre square. The kick was less than ideal, up towards left half forward. It sits okay though for Schultz, who's dispossessed beautifully.
14: Down
0: the tackle. Is that holding the ball or a sling tackle?
14: Sling
0: it was
14: tackle.
0: Definitely holding the ball, but then the end result was a sling tackle, which I feel a bit of sympathy for the Cats there, but it was a free kick to Schultz.
4: I reckon both his arms were free though. Could have dead before.
0: It's been turned over in any case by the Magpies, straight to Lawson Humphreys in the last line of defence.
17: Humphreys goes in short. Jack Henry in defence. Danger ball here. Bailey Smith turns it over. Chance for the Magpies. Close to the boundary line. Handball back in. It was really well played by Crisp. And a flying shot at goal is going to end up being a behind by Anderson. At 11 minutes remaining in this second term. And Lockie Schultz just got the footy. He get his head slammed into the turf. Is there a concussion potential here?
4: Yeah, but he's got both his hands free, so he could break his own fall. I mean, he should have controlled himself better.
17: Well, it'll certainly be looked at. He might have to come from the ground, Lockie Schultz.
0: I don't think the impact was to the extent that... Anyway, we're just guessing from here.
17: If they see anything like that...
3: That's right, his head hit the ground flush.
17: They're inclined to at least check it. He's involved here again as the ball's punched away from him in the forward pocket. Membry emerged with it, snapping at goal, tied to the line. Did anyone touch it? I don't think so. Membry's kicked a goal for Collingwood.
3: Haven't called it.
17: Or is it a blocking free kick on the goal line?
3: Oh, no.
17: So the goal was kicked, but it's been taken off the scoreboard because there was a free kick against the Geelong defender on the line. Stewart sends it out to halfback. Pies can't buy one right now. Crisp up to the wing. Houston wanted the boundary line. He's tackled and gone. Holding the ball. Great tackle from Adelia Steele. Cats all over them.
4: They're running in waves. So if the first one doesn't get to the second one, well...
0: He was in within 5 minutes.
3: That's a goal decision. That's a goal. There's nothing in it.
17: Because he wasn't looking at the footy.
0: Maybe. West. Kick down the line. Dropped by McStay. And now it's in the hands of Neil, who's brilliantly tackled by Puncher, who just held onto the tackle from Adelia Steele. Wasn't rewarded. Umpire Rosebery calls for it.
3: They've had a good 2 or 3 minutes here, Collingwood. Unfortunately not to have that goal, but they've got to stick at it here.
0: Quicksap's Atkins. High ball to the pocket. Collingwood well placed defensively, and Frampton in the end stands his ground, takes the mark off to side bottom. They've got some runners on the wing and they might be able to use this to catapult them forward, but McCreary, the kick wasn't really to the advantage of him to do just that. He takes it on his chest, but now the exits from half back have been blocked up down the line. And mark has been paid to Anderson. He skips clear, puts it to the pocket. Too much carry on the kick there for West near the line. And seeing it over is Jack Henry. A throw in. Some territory gained by the Magpies, but they need to be hitting the scoreboard.
4: A lot of hit and hope at the moment, though, for the Pies, Jack, isn't there? Yeah. You know, that just make it someone else's problem, either by hand or foot.
3: Well, they've got a stoppage in their front half here. They haven't had one for a while, so they've got to get on the move here. Try and create a goal from this front half stoppage.
17: Ball thrown in, McStay after it. Humphreys there, tackled. And a ball up. We'll get to Eddie Summerfield again in a second.
3: Reset here. Get someone on the move. Dacos, you got there. Schultz at the back of this contest.
17: McStay in the ruck, he's trying to knock it down. Harrison crashed through. Cats in defence do well. Warple received it from Clark. Sends a kick out wide to some space. Put races on. Quainer will get there first. He's quick and beat Martin to it. And then a little hot shoe shuffle allows him to get free and send it inside 50. Ball punched away by the Cats defence. They've got it covered. O'Connor to Guthrie out wide. Oh, Martin dropped the mark. Allowed Quainer back into it. And he goes with the inside out handball. Finds Nick Dacos. Half forward. High ball inside 50. They all compete. And West claims the mark. They needed a contested mark inside 50 to Pies, and the youngster can go back and have a set shot from the right forward pocket, top angle.
3: Yeah, good. A couple of repeat entries for the Pies here, which has got their momentum up. But it needs to go back west and kick this. Really important. Get the next two or three before halftime. There's 8 minutes to halftime break. Just close that deficit and reset for the second half.
17: So Charlie West, inside trailing by 8 goals. Line them up, right forward pocket, and it's out to the right and hits the post. A behind to the Pies.
4: What's her inside 50 count, Jack? Because one goal with 8 minutes to play in the second quarter.
3: 17 to the Pies, 30 to the Cats.
4: It's not a great conversion rate, is it?
0: 9-3-57 Geelong. The Pies tick up to 1-4-10. Chemist Warehouse scoreboard. Really good mark by Howe. Too much hype there for close. So they're getting the better of Geelong at the moment, but can't translate that onto the scoreboard. Great courage shown by O'Connor, I think it was. Got his fist on the footy. Guthrie a fumble near the line. Long is there, but the boundary line is the Cats' best friend. Now, it is found. Yeah.
3: And they've had four in a row, Brad.
4: Yeah, you're right, Skeet. But that, as I say, the Cats do have catnaps. They do this from time to time. Just take their foot off the pedal, look at the scoreboard. We're 47 up. Just won't work as hard as I was 10 minutes ago.
0: We'll check in with Eddie Summerfield for some deep heat injury news as Warple thought about going off the deck, gathered it. Scrambles a kick towards half back. Pies win it back. Josh Dacos scheming, looking, conceding a hand pass defensively to side bottom. He has to go all the way backward of the centre circles. They'll maintain possession and get it to Howe, and so they can reload. Here's Pendlebury. They'll always find a man. Chooses the short option on this occasion, and Lipinski has it 70 from home. Margin at 47. Lipinski drives it to the pocket. Cats should be able to spoil this. Membry was there. Couldn't take the mark. And Harrison taken down legally by Clark. It'll be a ball up as we check in with Eddie Summerfield of the MCG.
14: Yeah, Harry Perryman just putting his warm-up jacket on, taking a seat in the back row of the bench. So that would suggest his night is over. Left hamstring this time around for Perryman.
17: Thanks, Eddie. That's a concern for the Pies. Lipinski doing some dance steps, sends it inside 50. Dempsey couldn't mark it. Bailey Smith at the back. O'Sullivan tackled strongly by Crisp. And it will be a ball up inside 50 for the Pies. They can keep it locked in their forward 50.
3: Yeah, it's good pressure by the Pies, but they're not getting any reward for effort. They've had five inside 50s. The last five inside 50s for 1 point.
17: Ball thrown up. Edwards in the ruck, knocked it away. Warple threw it away. It's volleyed out of there by the Cats. And Martin's been a bit bumbly. Ooh. Dropped it. Then he put the high fend on, and it'll be a free kick to Quainer.
0: He's having a pretty sketchy first half, isn't he?
17: Yeah, clearly a high fend off from Martin. Umpire was right there. Quainer checking himself after the high shot. And he'll get an opportunity to kick a goal. He doesn't kick many. 151st game tonight. He's only got 5 through his career.
2: 5 goals, 7.
3: Big kick for him.
2: Yeah, tough last week with the Adelaide crowd. And he puts this kick across. It's going to land in the square. McStay, he was up, couldn't hang on. And it's off hands and held up. It'll be a ball up right next to the goal square for the Pies.
4: Yeah, look like they're waiting for magical moments to get the score, Jack, because they're just not doing the simple things right.
2: Well, McStay tried for the miracle moment. He tried to volley it out of the air, but again, it's another stoppage. Long's held up. It's only about 20 metres away from goal for the Magpies. They're desperate for one. Edwards trying to smash it in the ruck, and Penderbury held up now. Yeah. It's going to be another stoppage.
3: They've spent a lot of tickets here, Brad, for no result.
4: Yeah, made no inroads whatsoever on that scorecard.
0: Restart, slap clear, Lipinski, Nick Dacos, hand pass Schultz, running out of room, and the pressure by Warple was really good. The ball jars three out of bounds. I've locked his game, Warple, just the work rate.
3: Yeah, he's really injected himself, just doing the grunt work, keeping it pretty simple and very effective. Warple's up to 11 disposals.
4: Well, he gets a good opportunity now with no Holmes, no Dangerfield, so he's got plenty of time in the middle of the ground.
0: Now we throw in McStay and Edwards. Little tap was clever by Penderby. Schultz couldn't get much on it. West, hooking ball, round the body, and he's done enough to break the drought for the Magpies. You felt it was coming, and finally they get reward for effort. 5.32 to go on the Providence Lifestyle Resorts time clock, and the Cats are 9.357. Collingwood at 2.416. 6PR is football.
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3: Brad, I know this is your pet hate, but Charlie West for me in the last 5 minutes has presented in the air, on the ground, kicks a goal and comes straight off.
4: Yeah,
3: comes,
4: I know.
3: Straight off.
4: Ridiculous. He's the only one that looked like being half hot. You know, he's not lukewarm. He's been pretty good. You know, and as you say, Jack, he's tried to do everything for everyone. He gets a goal and they bring you off the ground. I mean, that's sports science gone mad.
2: Ball back in the middle of the ground, tapped down, and Smith just volleys it forward. Got great purchase, went almost 50 metres. Inside 50 for the Cats. Houston, was he being held? Ball locked in underneath. It's just outside the 50 for Geelong. 9-2 in the first half. Geelong's way. Ball thrown up. Tapped away to Chris. He was dispossessed and holding the ball. Manor with the tackle. Second quarter for Chemist Warehouse. And look.
3: Both Dacos is up, sitting on the bench.
2: Is he going to go or try and go the distance? Or
3: nah, he'll lay it up, perhaps.
2: He'd have to kick at 55.
3: Just waiting for a Geelong tour to get a bit of separation. He'll keep one eye as he's coming in to kick this ball. He'll find a little bit of space where a Geelong tour can lead into.
2: Sean Manor. Arcs out, then he hits it right back as you call Jacko into the hot spot, but Quainer is aware of the danger and he takes the intercept mark.
3: He's way off Jack Martin.
2: Cats had two players standing the mark as they didn't know who was allowed to stand there and who had to go. Ball knocked down by Stewart. Handball was a falcon into the face of DeGoey. Then he put a frustrating bump on Jack Henry, who stung him pretty well. Handball away. Is that Wiltshire sending it inside 50? Bouncing footy. Spills away. Howe in defence for the Pies. Side bottoms there. Blitzarves tackled. Myers slapped it on. Taken by Cameron. Handball to Houston. Handball wide. They're under pressure here. Dempsey trying to clear a path. It's out of play with 4 minutes remaining in the second term.
4: What you can ill afford here is for Geelong to reset around the goals and get another one back. They've just, as you say, worked devilishly hard, haven't they, Jacko, yeah. for one goal. Can't afford to cough one up here.
0: 57 plays 16, Geelong in front. Great to have your company Thursday Night Football on 6BR. Thanks to McDonald's. Edwards from behind may have won the tap. Side bottom through the congestion. The hand pass missed Pendlebury. But what will he do? Myers, the tackler, finds a way through eventually to Quaynor. And he just kicks it out of defence, looking for some distance. It's been turned over and Humphreys takes the mark and he'll head defensively to Bruin inside the centre square. So the Cats on the advance again.
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0: Call to play on. Guides it. The hot spot. No contest at all from Polkinghorne and Co. And Crisp takes the defensive mark. He heads to the middle. It's a good ball. Looking for and finding Membry. The runner comes past into Goey. He's been quiet tonight. They continue to push. Allen out the back. This is exceptional work. And Anderson will take the mark and should make it back-to-back goals for Collingwood as we approach half-time.
3: Yeah, get the ball in the right hands. And Cripps, he pulled the trigger through the middle of the ground. Good work with Dugowie. He needs to get himself in the game. Been pretty quiet.
4: Well, it's the run and carry, isn't it, Jack? Yeah, the handball receives. Keep going. Keep the ball going forward. Keep it in play. Keep it in motion. There is Mark, handball, run, give it again. And then the long one over. You turn your defenders inside out.
0: 13 goals this year, including a magnificent goal at the Adelaide Oval last week, and that presents no problem. 30 metres out, slight angle. And the Magpies have a pulse. We're a long way out from home, but with 2.34 to go before half-time, they tick up to 3.422. Geelong are 9.357 on the Chemist Warehouse scoreboard. Jacko and Brad gives the Cats just something to be a little more concerned about.
3: It does. They've dominated the last 10 minutes and they needed to get back-to-back goals. There's 2 minutes and 34 to half-time. Like Brad said, they can ill afford to Geelong just to pluck one out because it'll just square out the good work. They put it on both Dacosses now. Dugowie goes in the middle. Dugowie was part of that chain. So was Crisp. As you see, he pulls the trigger here. That's a good kick through the middle of the ground and they played corridor footy. Geelong got caught napping. Like you said, Brad, they will nap at times. They don't want to chase and play that frenetic game. They want to get it on their terms, but it doesn't always go that way.
4: Too far up the ground. Tom Stewart, Bailey Smith.
17: Out of the middle, high kick from Cameron from the ruck. Humphreys couldn't take the mark. Ball set a half forward for the Pies. It's locked up.
3: One more here would be nice, Brad.
4: Yeah, well, that's what they did last week, didn't we? We were trying to buy them one, weren't we? And all of a sudden they didn't kick one, they kicked three.
17: Nick Dacos was able to get back onto the ground and Mullen's still waiting for that interchange so he can get back out there and resume the tagging job. Ball towards the wing. Blitzarves tackled well by Crisp, but a handball forward for Close. Over the top of it, Lipinski. It'll spill out long. Josh Dacos. Handball wants the 1-2. Gets it back from Dugowie. Handball made it tough for Lipinski, but worked it pretty nicely. Able to get it forward to Crisp. Now Dugowie, half forward. The kick goes long towards Schultz, who marks. 52 out from goal. The Pies getting moving, and they've got numbers inside 50. Memories there out the back. Harrison was just waiting to rove it. Jack Henry in the road. He's wrapped up. Ball up, and it's inside 50. The Pies have responded.
3: Yeah, good pressure. Tackles inside 50, I think, for this quarter. 12-6. Very good.
0: Margin 35 points. Geelong in front. Collingwood coming. There's a battle between the rucks. Blixads and Cameron. Manor on the up to Warple. Squeezes the hand pass looking for Wiltshire back in action after a concussion test. And Ed Allen gets a fingertip to it. Sees it over the boundary.
4: Well, as I say, Jack, the little things make the big things happen. And start with the tackle. Start with the one percenters. You know, get involved. You can't have the ball all of the time. So do something which makes yourself meaningful to the team.
0: Cats are looking for half-time here. Blixav in the ruck. Cameron involved. Darcy Cameron taken down with one arm. And Blixav's indicator could well have been holding the ball with no disposal, but umpire Rosebery not probably in a good position to see that.
4: Still 90 seconds in the right end of the ground for the Pies.
0: Bailey Smith wins it. Touch ball, so this won't be a mark. Josh Dacos might have had an arm held. Charging through, he gets it and flicks it out the top. Bit of a speculator. Long, dumped into the deck. Allen, hand pass Josh Dacos. He ducked his head, got the hand pass out. Only just Bruin confronted by Long. Ball spits out. It's Nick Dacos involved. Getting it from Josh. Going in hard was Mullen. They dive on the footy. It's great pressure by both sides. Applause should come from both sets of supporters, but it will be a stoppage. 50 out. Collingwood attacking end, and they are still asking some questions nearing half time.
17: Ball tapped down, and Quainer close to the boundary line from 55 sends it to the hot spot. Schultz was there, brought it to ground, crashing through McCreary. Just too much strength, brute strength from Bo McCreary. He slams the goal through after he slammed through his opponents. Goal of the day for Toyota Material Handling. This has been an impressive fight back by the Pies close to half-time. Still a big margin on the scoreboard, but they're limiting the damage going into the major break. 9-3-57 Geelong, 4-4-28 Collingwood. That was a terrific goal.
4: Yeah. Looks like they're going to get beat for the quarter handsomely, but they fought back, Jack, 4-3. So less than a kick in it in this quarter, but it's the momentum that they're going to take into half time that'll suit them. They'll look up at the scoreboard. We talk about the psyche of the game all the time, Jack, and this will give them a lot of heart when they're walking off the ground. They may even be able to get another one if they can get out the front end of the circle.
3: Yeah, last 10 minutes, their pressure factor is over 200. The Cats is around the 170 mark, so there's a big discrepancy there in the last 10 minutes. 3-0.
0: Has been a catnap, although Warple wins a clearance. Cats move it forward. Lipinski has to wait under that ball. Gets it off to DeGoey. In turn to Chris. We're down to 30 seconds. Josh Dacos, they're looking like they're in front by 5 at the moment. The ball has been turned over, though, at the wing. Cats able to, well, they fumbled the footy at the death, and that's Lipinski who was finding the footy, kicking towards the half-forward flank. Ends up with Warple. Pressure by Long was good. He won it back. We're down to 6 seconds. That might be enough as Lipinski's kick up to left half forward. And gathered, tackled was Ollie Henry. And dare I say it, the Cats just held on in the last 30 seconds. But they lead at the main change, 9-3-57 to 4-4-28. Chemist Warehouse scoreboard. We thought this game was done during the second quarter, but like last Thursday, Brad, they found another gear.
4: Yeah, still a long way to go there. And then I'm sure Geelong will be looking for a bit of a break. 2 each to Dempsey and O'Henry for the Cats. Polkinghorne, Manor, Myers, Neil and Blixarf, 1 each. And for the Pies, 1 each to McStay, West, McCreary and Anderson. It was 24 at quarter time, now 29 at the half in favour of the Cats.
2: It is half time. 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Is it game on at the half? 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
0: Brilliant mark taken overhead by Jack Henry.
17: It's Mark Klitsas who's gone forward, and his set shot is also good. They're creating chances and they are making the most of them, Geelong.
0: Manor, who gets onto his right boot, and it is getting ugly at the MCG. The Cats kicking clear.
17: Over the top again, and Myers from the goal line adds yet another.
0: West, hooking ball, round the body, and he's done enough to break the drought for the Magpies. Out the back, this is exceptional work, and Anderson will take the mark and should make it back-to-back goals for Collingwood.
17: Crashing through McCreary, just too much strength. Brute strength from Bo McCreary. He slams the goal through. It is halftime at the MCG, 9-3-57 Geelong, Collingwood 4-4-28 at the major break. It looked like Geelong by how far, and then Collingwood came storming back into it. Lisa on the SMS says, hi guys, the change to the pre-game routine certainly didn't spark the Pies. Tony from Southern River was all cock-a-hoop about that on the Brekkie show this morning, but maybe they'll be adjusting it a little bit, perhaps, Brad, given the fact that they didn't get off to a good start tonight.
4: Yeah, no, I don't think that was their problem. I think the Cats have been very good starters, and they're very good finishers, the Cats. So whilst it's 29 points is manageable, Jack, they've got a fair way to go, the Pies. Yep.
17: Let's get some of the stats. 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
3: Yeah, thanks, Adam. Again, the Cats had 16 inside 50s to the Pies 11 for an overall count 35-22. Look, possession-wise, it's 202-89 in favour of the Pies. Uncontested, the Pies are winning that. Marks 42 apiece, but however, marks in 59-3 in favour of the Cats. They only had one tackle in their front half, Brad, and we said once they get it in there, they need to lock it in, get some repeat stoppages and try and work a goal from just field play, ground play, stoppage play, forward craft. They had 11 tackles in their front half. The Cats didn't have any. They stayed on six for the whole first half after they had six in the first quarter. Individual stat winners. Well, Nick Dacos had 12. To quarter time. He only had five. So he's obviously hampered by that leg injury, and Sheen's doing a very good job on him. He's only had the 93 metres gain, so there's no real penetration. He only had that one kick in the first quarter, which resulted in their first goal that opened the game up. Ollie Dempsey's having a night out, 16 and two goals. Bailey Smith's starting to get a little bit more active. Brady's had a few more long kicks inside their front 50 and a few clearances from the centre of the ground, so he's up to 15. Warpole, which skeets you, identified. He's had four inside 50s from his 14, so he's relishing at the opportunity. Grime Myers, I reckon he's been pesky. 12 possessions, one goal. Lipinski's had 17. Josh Dacos, 16, and Chris, 13. I thought Chris, last 10 minutes, got them going off the back half, Brad.
4: Yeah, and I thought Mitch Edwards, I liked his game. He got a bit smarter. Darcy Cameron was pantsing him there early, Jacko, and, you know, that gives you first use. And what's the aerial supremacy still in favour? Well in favour of the Cats inside 450 marks anyway, because, as you say, yeah, it's a big discrepancy, isn't it? Particularly that first quarter when they set up their handy lead of 24 points. But, I like the way the Pies finished the second quarter. They really were working hard. You spoke about the one percenters, in particular the tackles, the harassing and the haranguing. They just needed to get a bit of reward for effort. They started to do that as they did last week against Adelaide just before half time, got themselves back in the contest. But how much can they do it? Again, mixed results from their senior players. Some have been good, some have been not so good. But I did like the way DeGoey, Nick Dacos, Josh Dacos, they all teamed up in that last few minutes and started to get this team going. And Ed Allen's doing a good job, just the same. They've got to go to him a little bit more on the rebound. When they turn the ball over, go to him, because Bailey Smith won't return the serve and run with him. So they, but again, I like the way when Collingwood are best, when they run and handball and run at the defence of the Cats. Because Tom Stewart, these players, they love the zone off, Jack, and they'll get too far up the ground, and a couple of times Skeeter and Paps called where the ball got out the back, because they do overcommit sometimes because they think they're going better than they are.
2: It is halftime, 6PR footy, Geelong 9-3-57 to the Magpies 4-4-28. A few of the SMSs coming through. Aline says, guys, it was a bit silly to attempt to reduce the pregame on field time and then have a number of time-consuming ARC reviews as well. Says, for the cellar dwellers, the playing of their song pregame is the only time the fans are going to hear it, says Aline. If you don't end up winning a game, you might not hear it for the whole season.
0: Yeah, and just repeating that Solar Heart team news just for tomorrow night's game. Hayden Young back for the Dockers. Corey Wagner is injured. Western Bulldogs bring back Latham Vandermeer, Lewis Emmett, and out goes Aaron Norton, Cody Waitman, both players being managed. And on Sunday at the MCG, that game between the Tigers and the Eagles, Richmond have Ben Miller, Judson Clark,

0: They're going to try and find a way to get, you know, they'll have Croft rolling through there. I'm sure Bond will roll through there. They'll have to go a little bit. And that might be a bad thing because, look, is Luke Ryan playing? Is he definitely playing? I think there was a little bit of
1: concern.
0: Yeah. Named, yeah. But whether he actually goes around, we'll wait and see. But it might be an opportunity for Fremantle to go a little bit smaller themselves down back. They'll have McDonald, won't they, Skeeter? And they'll have, I think Brendan Cox is out.
2: Yes. Yep.
0: And of course Alex Pearce will be there. So the Dogs don't have too much tall timber up the front there, MJ, but they'll be trying to kick the ball in a bit messy and see if they can manufacture goals from ground level.
1: It'll be a big night tomorrow night on air from 5:30 tomorrow with all of the regular pregame build-up tomorrow night, and then the ball up at 6:10 and the longest post-game coverage in town always. After the footy, we're there longer than anybody else, so make sure you tune in. We'll make sure we bring the press conferences to you.
2: Yeah, the upside for that is that perhaps when you and I leave, the car park will be pretty clear, but yes. That's about the upside. That unless it's a big free-o winner, we get lots of callers, and happy days.
1: We always get people jumping on. As soon as they get back from the footy, it takes people a little while to get on the train and
2: get home to Fremantle, and we're still there.
1: We're still there, and they can tune in to us, which is what we want, Skeet. And, of course, if you're not at the game tomorrow night, you can sync it up to your TV through the 6PR app. Send us a message. We'd love to hear from you wherever you are. 9357 Geelong, Collingwood 4428. It's halftime 6PR footy on your Thursday night. Thanks to Macca's. 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
10: Good evening, I'm John Nicholls. A federal Labor MP has been charged with assault over an alleged incident at a community festival in Darwin earlier this month. Police say Luke Gosling assaulted the Northern Territory Administrator, the position that corresponds to that of a state governor.

0: 54-year-old MP's lawyer says he'll fight the charges and questions why his client was arrested instead of being charged by summons. A 35-year-old man will remain in custody until his next court appearance over the alleged murder of another man in Kundoola. John Robert Lloyd Shepherd is charged with killing 46-year-old Thomas McDonald. Three WA building service providers have been fined a total of $18,000 for failing to install mandatory safety decals on clear glass doors at an apartment block in West Perth. Building Corporation WA, its supervisor and a building surveyor have been penalised over the missing decals, which are required to prevent collisions. It's hoped a blood test to diagnose Alzheimer's disease will revolutionise how the disease is treated. The TGA has approved the blood plasma test for clinical trials in Australia. In soccer, Stephen Peters will coach Perth Glory Women for another 2 years. He signed a contract extension with the club, which he joined as head coach back in 2024. Perth's weather down to 5 overnight, possible evening showers tomorrow after a sunny day and a top of 21. More news after the footy.
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2: It is a halftime, 882, 6PR footy, and the Cats 9-3-57, leading in the Magpies 4-4-28 at the half. Adam Papalia, Mark Reddings, Brad Hardy, and Glenn Jakovich with you. Eddie Summerfield is on the boundary line for Medalia Steel tonight. You can see your mum and mates at Medalia Steel for all your steel needs, or on the web at medaliasteel.com. Eddie, a bit going on at half time. We got any updates of any of the players that had concerns at the half?
3: Yeah, well, Harry Perryman's night is over. Perhaps he's out with a left hamstring injury. Of course, earlier this year against Hawthorn, he pulled his right hamstring. So different hamstring tonight. We don't know the severity of that one, but you'd expect him to have a couple of weeks on the sidelines. Ollie Wiltshire, he had a concussion test during that first quarter. He's okay to go in the second quarter and played out the game as the Cats come back onto the ground. The other one we're just keeping an eye on, of course, Nick Dacos. He had that right foot after slamming it into the ground in the second quarter, returned to the field and ran things out. So one to watch in this second half. I just see as Collingwood run back onto the ground, he's doing a couple of leaps just to get that foot moving. Both clubs are back out onto the ground. Perhaps we obviously had that weird start tonight where both clubs just ran out and into position. After half time, 20 minutes off, they're both going through some run-throughs and some drills and just getting a bit of touchback. So we do it to start the game, but then we're doing our warm-ups at halftime. Bizarre sport, Australian rules football.
2: It is. Any instant reaction from those around you that you've been chatting to about whether they like the different pre-game or not?
3: It was a bit pox, and kind of a bit of an opinion was that if you're going to do it properly. So they did most of it right. They ditched the songs and they ran out, but both clubs still went out through their banners. So why not ditch them? And we say we modelled it off the state of origin in the rugby league. We see both teams emerge from the tunnel in the centre of the ground for the rugby league, then run straight to position. So why don't we do that? Come straight out from the interchange tunnel and straight into position. No huddles like we saw, no banners. Just get on with it. If you're going to do something, perhaps you do it properly.
2: Do it properly. You don't have to copy the rugby league in everything that we do. Do we? I think they're trying to
4: channel. I like the look of it.
2: Yeah, I think if they channel more of the college football in the States.
4: Not sure about tossing the coin in the rooms, though.
2: Yeah, that was a bit weird. the college football in the States, like what they try to build is a particular song that is that team's sort of anthem as they run out, and it's usually something that the crowd can sing along to.
4: The problem is, really, if your team is a supporter of Richmond or West Coast at the moment, and you don't play your team's song before the game, when do you get to listen to it?
2: Correct. You might not hear it
4: too often
2: all year. If that is the case, we're about to get back underway. Massive game, this one, in terms of the top six positions, particularly top 10 for sure, and Collingwood on the back foot. Brad, what are you looking for to start this second half? It's the Cats.
5: Well, if you're a Pies supporter, you're trying to emulate what they were doing the last 7 minutes of that second quarter. But look, as I say, 29 points is manageable. Once it starts getting a bit north of that, there'll be trouble. So Collingwood are going to have to absorb a lot of pressure in this first 10 or 12 minutes, Jack, I think, because the Cats are going to throw everything at them early to try and take them off their kilter.
6: And just to add to that, I mean, they rushed that last 10 minutes of that second quarter. It was frantic football, chaotic football. They can't do that. They've got to be a bit more precise going in their front half, find a target, find a key forward, and isolate him, because you're playing the hands of Tom Stewart and co down there, and they'll rebound and set up their attack off the half-back line. Cam Guthrie, got anything to answer for there, boys, for that tackle?
5: The MRO, I don't think so.
4: I don't think either, but the MRO will have a look, there's no doubt.
2: Cam definitely doesn't, but Zach might be in trouble.
4: There you go. Thanks, Zach Jack. We're underway. Third quarter for BP. Mitch Edwards with a toe poke. Here's Bailey Smith. Rested after half-time. Gets a left foot kick towards the 50. Past Billy Frampton and co. Houston is there. And he just deftly touches it over the boundary line. No penalty. Boundary throwing. Racine Mullen standing alongside Nick Dacos. It's Cameron versus Edwards, the young man from Peel Thunder. Opposed to the young man from Albany. So there's a couple of West Australians going at it. Here's Wiltshire, who went off the ground early. And Grind Myers in the pocket. Kicks across the face of goal. Not sure what that was destined to look like and how gathered it, but it was over the boundary line. Interesting effort there by Myers across the face.
6: Why didn't he have a shot?
4: That's what, wasn't he having a shot?
6: What are you still
5: trying to do a running check side? He's normally kicks it the other way.
4: Yeah, so it was a little bit awkward in transit. Throw in. Edwards, here's side bottom. Breaks the tackle almost of Myers. Now Pendlebury gallops away, arches the back, loses an opponent, flicks it out the side, gets it to Josh Dacos. Left foot kick. It's a 2-on-2 near the boundary line. Big fist came from O'Sullivan. Flicks abs with a tackle, and it's well tackled on Schultz, who gets to his feet with ball in hand. No head contact to the ground. It's 57 playing 28. Cats in control. BP third quarter scoreboard.
2: He's a yard slower, Scott Penderby, but they still can't tackle him in congestion as the footy's on the wing and wrapped up. No, it just spills out. Atkins away to Bruin. From the wing, he sends it towards a 50. Houston will be paid the mark, in fact. He sported initially. Got it away. Side bottom, wobbly old kick to half forward. Zach Guthrie comes across to meet it. Peter Hamble wide to Dempsey. Cats back in possession. Back to Guthrie. High up and under. It goes, and nobody actually competed for it in the end. Who was that that ran underneath it? Just left it for Cameron. He goes inboard to Goey. Wanted to feed the handball away to Josh Dacos. And he walks forward of the mark and sends a high one to half forward. Schultz in the air, takes a good mark for Power Bay. Reeled it in after the launch and away to Nick Dacos now as the kick goes inside 50 to the pocket. McCreary's there, ball punched away. West Hamble straight over the boundary line and it will be a boundary throw in left forward pocket for the Pies.
5: Probably need Nick Dacos to do a bit more of that, Jack. You know, have a little bit of depth on his kicks and his handballs. He's been working in the phone box tonight, as you said. Obviously, he's a little bit restricted with, obviously, his immediate opponent, but also injury. But he needs to keep running harder and carrying the ball longer.
4: Boundary throw, brilliantly done by Mullen. Beat Dacos in the footy, gave it to Manor. He kicks down the line. Ball bounces towards the boundary, and Mitch Edwards got rid of his man. Might have sold some candy. Here's Shannon Neal. He bounces his way into the pocket. He's 20 metres out, and he absolutely shanks the kick, which wasn't a huge surprise. And across the face, a minor score. It's out to 30 points for the BP
6: score. Just had to watch his ball drop. There's a big bloke, Brad. You got to watch your ball drop.
5: Run out and kick it on the non-dominant side, Jack. Just open the angle up.
2: Ball shipped to half-back.
5: Embarrassing for us Bulldogs.
6: Yeah.
2: Quainer to DeGoey. Through the middle of the ground. Nick Dacos was there, couldn't take a mark. Bruin attacked it nicely for Geelong. Way to O'Sullivan. Handball through the middle of the ground, they'll go. Ends up with Stewart. Long handball over the top, they're making it difficult. Myers took them on and should be gone. Not holding the ball.
6: Did he? Did he take them on?
2: He stepped back into the tackle.
6: Well, they've replayed at the MCG, they're not happy.
2: Looked like, well, we've seen ones like that paid holding the ball this year. No free kick given to the Pies. They win the stoppage anyway. DeGoey, he'll send it further afield. Schultz getting busy. Chips it up to McStay, centre half forward, edge of the centre square. Trying to tell Atkins to move out of the way. And he goes across to Josh Dacos, who takes the mark. A handball over the top, side bottom, running inside 50, off balance, hooks the kick across the face. West juggled the mark. He snatched at it, Jacko, and it just went across for a behind. 4-5-29, Geelong 9-4-58.
6: Was he in two minds there, side bottom?
5: With the weightlifting now.
4: Tell you what, Geelong's defence looking, yes, Jacko looking a little perplexed. Cats defence looking very vulnerable there.
5: Well, as you said, Carlton are going to throw everything at them. If they hold up, it's going to be tough times for the Pies.
4: Mullinder Stewart, Polkinghorne was the flyer, comes down to Wiltshire, and Paps has got a smile on his face with the ball up. What did you say? I was concentrating on something else. You've obviously put your foot in it again, haven't you?
6: No, I haven't.
2: No, you didn't at all.
4: Okay, well, that's good to hear because I'm concerned for your reputation. Over the footy is Lipinski, and he's wrapped up by Atkins. Ball up.
5: Just waiting for Jack to be the late and great Darryl Eastlake.
4: Cameron, hand pass, Dacos, worried out of it. And now it's high contact against Sidebottom.
5: Shit, it's soft.
4: And maybe there was an arm over the shoulder, but it was called pretty quickly. O'Connor, the recipient, the free kick. Play on the call. He thought about heading back to the defensive 50. Now drives it up the line on the angle. Neil, he takes the mark. Problem is now, he's normally the next port of call. Guides it. Ooh. Pretty good kick towards half forward. Really well weighted ball. Excellently done for Ollie Dempsey. And for a big man, his field kicking and dog kicking, for Shannon Neal, take back that last shot on the run. But set shot wise, he's excellent.
6: Yeah, it was just his football smarts. For a big bloke like that, they usually blaze away and put it at the top of the square. But he waited the kick. Beautiful kick. Look at this on the Harvey Norman replay. Out to the right.
4: Quainer lifted his wake.
6: Well, it's a mismatch in height again. That's what got him into the lead in the first half because they...
5: Marks inside 50.
4: Dempsey from about 48 metres directly in front. Kicks, pulls it. Has it kept its line? It's a mark. Last line to Darcy Cameron. And the Magpies escape without any damage to the scoreboard.
2: Frampton out of defence for the Pies. It goes wide. Membry gets involved. Away to Goey. Handball to Lipinski. They might get out here, Collingwood. McCreary from the wing, full of run. Driving ball. Cats have the numbers. Collingwood out the back. Short shred at the best. He's going to run onto it into the open goal. No! He slipped over. He stumbled at the last hurdle. And it goes close to the line. Still alive. Next to the boundary line, the Cats will try and get it clear, but in the end it's disrupted and rushed through for a behind. If he just kept his feet there, Lockie Schultz, it was a certain goal for Collingwood.
5: Oh, was the water jump.
4: Happens every time, doesn't it? Gee, the Geelong defence at times can look vulnerable, as we've known this year. Bailey Smith, the kick, it's okay. Dempsey takes the mark. Ollie Dempsey at right half-back to Bruin. But Geelong, I need to hit the scoreboard themselves. We saw against the Giants, they got run down just as they did on that occasion. Mullen has been picked off by Houston from an alias to one of the tackles of the night. Just feel like this game's closer than 5 goals at the moment.
6: Yeah, it is. It will be if Collingwood get the first after half time. They're threatening. They've had more inside 50s in the third quarter. They've got to get reward for effort.
4: Houston high ball. No mark taken. Harrison was there. Ball spits out the side. Comes to Ollie Dempsey again. High ball. Oh, great hands. Brilliant mark taken overhead by Ollie Henry. And the Cats get their chop out at half back.
2: High under 15. Henry short. Wasn't 15 for Bruin. They're still at half back. Geelong, they give it back to Henry. He just goes up and under. And a wasted one forward initially. And it's just marked by Polkinghorne inside. It's just the method from the Cats. Looks wasteful. And now Edwards has taken the footy at right half forward. A couple of kicks from goal. He looks up and he sends it into the hot spot. Neil hands to it, dropped it. Pendlebury at the spill. Handball out wide. Nick Dacos on the boot. Dump kick out. Intercepted again. Cats have it back. Dempsey. Right half forward for Geelong. 28-point margin. Cats lead it. Long ball inside 50 in the pack. Howe was up. Polkinghorne there too. Spills away side bottom. It's slapped back towards the goals, but rolls out of play. It'll be a boundary throwing.
5: Just feel again they're exhausting a lot of energy, aren't they? The Pies, Jacko, holding up, trying to attack, holding up against the Cats. And come on, quite a big deal of this quarter. No scoring.
6: They haven't allowed the Cats to get any speed on the ball.
4: 28 points the margin. Ball thrown back in deep in Geelong's attacking area. Josh Dacos goes to ground. Now the ball's locked in amongst some congestion. Manor puts his head over it.
5: It's a real arm wrestle, so whoever gets the first goal will take a fair bit of wind out of each other's sails.
4: Restart.
2: Holding Collingwood.
4: Collingwood free kick, a hold. It wasn't over the shoulder initially, well, it wasn't the initial call, so Josh Dacos, and they will get their chance to exit the defensive 50, and the Magpies, who trail by 28. up to the wing. Remember, he didn't take the mark. He recovers well enough. Hand pass to Quaynor. Now the run of Dacos. He links up by hand and then the kick heads towards half forward. Central ball for Houston, who's not without a hope from 52 metres. The kick, though, into the pocket has been marked by McCreary. Who he played on, did he? Took a step.
6: He fainted, didn't take the step.
4: Well, it was tight, Jacko. You're very quick to judge that one, but I thought it was...
6: You looked at the arms, I looked at the feet.
4: Harvey Norman replay might tell us more, but it doesn't matter. He's being allowed to go back and take the set shot.
6: We'll see it now.
5: I think he thought about it.
4: Well, he definitely took a step, Jacko. Not the eyes. I'm looking at the legs as well, brother. Here's the kick. Done it beautifully. Pulls the margin back to 22. He's got two. And suddenly on the BP scoreboard, it feels like Collingwood have got Geelong in a very vulnerable position. Strange as that may sound, he's Brad Hardy, Glenn Jakovich on 6PR. Footy for McDonald's.
5: Yeah, that was important. They got the first one because they'd worked devilishly hard to try and do that, Jack. And all of a sudden the ball was transported back up the other end of the ground. You thought, oh, here we go. After dominating sort of the general play for the first few minutes and not put a score on the board, you think the Cats might get one and just hold sway. But that's better. That run, the carry, get the ball back into the corridor, and Houston spotted him up well. Could have been had eyes light up and go for the goal square, but elected to kick out wide. McCreary nearly blew it by taking off. But he got the job done in the end. That's the main thing.
6: I like what Pendlebury did. He pulled the trigger, Brad, and he went to Tim Bembry. They've got to get him into the contest a bit more. Use your big men. Go through them.
7: So ball in the middle of the ground is locked up again. You get a secondary stoppage. 58 to 36. Pies fighting back. Humphreys up and under with the kick. Out towards the wing. Smith went underneath it. Long, able to take it. Got it to Ed Allen. Now Josh Dacos. Twisting and turning at half-back. He goes back through the middle to Crisp.
6: Kick the last four, perhaps.
7: Takes the mark. He places it over the top. They build again. Long to Nick Dacos. Sending it inside 50. They've got options aplenty now. Harrison takes the mark in the pocket. They couldn't buy a mark inside 50 in the first quarter. That time they had several options, and they've gone to Harrison, who's wide out in the left foot pocket. Will take his best kick from here.
5: Well, they've taken their advice. They're running at the Geelong defence, who are very stoic and very, very well managed by Tom Stewart behind the ball. If you run at them, somebody's got to move. And they're not. They're just trying to hold the guard space rather than a man.
7: Harvey Harrison from the left forward pocket. It looks good off the shoot. Straight through. Here come the Pies. Massive goal, and they've got momentum. 6-6-42 Collingwood. 9-4-58 the Cats. They are stuck. Geelong, they've struggled now to score. The 6PR is football.
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6: Well, it's the pressure factor, like you said, run at the defence of Geelong. Geelong are now flat-footed. They're trying to play Bruce Free footy. They're trying to get it back on their terms, but insurmountable pressure by the Pies at ground level. They're starting to win the ground ball wall. Kick the last five.
4: They're down by 27 against the Crows. I think it was 48 tonight at some point. Is Atkins tackled well by Dacos. Holding the ball is the call.
6: Last five inside 50s. This will be six.
4: Ball comes back to Dacos eventually. Cats have stopped, let's be honest. And they almost put the cue in the rack after they got to the ninth goal of the night. The kick, Membry, not quite. Schultz, hand pass at the feet of Harrison. He's tackled. And it will be a stoppage.
7: Yeah, biggest margin is 49 points, 12 minutes into the second quarter.
4: Wow, and that game looked, at that point, done and dusted. From the restart, Harrison, kick, partially smothered, out the back, comes to Stewart, got it from O'Sullivan, down the line, puncher takes the mark. Now Jack Martin has been almost non-existent tonight.
6: Only one possession for Jack Martin, he's all out of sorts.
4: If there was a sub, he'd be the one going off the ground for sure.
6: Like what Liam Puncher done, he played front shoulder defence there.
4: Josh Dacos gives another entry inside 50. No mark taken. Awkward bouncing ball. Schultz bundled out of the way. Stewart with authority gets the hand pass away to Wiltshire. And now Martin took him on. Got the hand pass out, but it'll come straight back to the Pies.
7: Good tackle by Josh Dacos. And now the pressure rises from Geelong to Goey. He threw a boot at it and couldn't get it moving. It'll be a stoppage.
6: Well, De Goey's had the 14 touches. Hasn't done a lot. He's had his moments. But if there's a time for him to take charges right now, Brad.
5: Yeah, well, he started to build before half time. As I say, he and the Dacos brothers getting together.
7: Is it a throw from Dempsey? Pies thought it was. Warple sends it long. Frampton well positioned. Punches it to the boundary line. And it is over and out.
4: This feels
5: like... still know Collingwood are going to have to kick 70 or 80 points here. So the game is far from over from Geelong's point of view. They've just got to steady up themselves and realise that they just can't hang on to this game. But they are a good finishing team, Geelong.
7: 58 to 42, Cats by 16. Shannon Neal in the ruck. He held it for an eternity and just didn't give it off. So holding the ball is the call. Free kick to Mick Stay.
5: Should be more of that. I don't think it should. It annoys me when the ruckman can take the ball cleanly out of the air between the 250 metre rucks.
7: It used to be if you took it out of the ruck and they breathed on you, then it'd be a free kick against.
5: Correct.
7: A dangerous ball across the face of goal. Terrible decision by Mick Stay. And then Howe's able to halve it, bring it to ground. They invited the pressure on themselves there, Collingwood.
5: Howe was looking for a free kick. He felt as though he got it in the back pretty heavily from...
6: But then he laid on the ball, Brad.
5: Yeah, exactly, because he was trying to umpire instead of play.
7: Ball inside 50 for Geelong. Knocked away at the stoppage. Spills to Wiltshire. Great tackle from Long. Close with a handball. Out to Martin. Has had a quiet night. Can't seize his moment here across the face of goal. And Quainer takes the defensive intercept.
4: It was not a great delivery by Martin. Across the face, Quainer. Clearing ball. Licks out the fist. Oh, no, not a free kick for that. What is the free kick count tonight? It feels very much Collingwood bias in the numbers, I'm saying, not in terms of the way they've gone about it, but I reckon they've got the better end of the whistle.
6: Kick. 16 to 6 in favour of the Pies.
4: There you go. It's instinct was right. Anderson over the footy, didn't take the mark, and just squeezes it out. Humphreys in the way. Off to Guthrie. Wasn't a great hand pass. Ollie Dempsey, Stewart, tackled. Still got the hand pass away. Myers near the boundary line. He's looking for the line. Does he find it? Lockie Schultz is bleating.
7: He's got everything
4: whinging,
7: in a minute.
4: But there's no result. A boundary throw-in is the call. In fact, yep, a boundary throw-in. Out of sight. 58 plays 42. BP scoreboard still 7:24 to go in this third quarter.
7: Ball thrown in. McStay down to the front. Warple and Nick Dacos wrestle for it. Sent forward. Myers in under the pack. Pressure from both sides. Tumbling ball forward for Geelong. Ollie Henry there. Wiltshire at the spill. Did the roving. Hamble over the top. They've got options. Neal just held position, then sends it forward to Martin. Did he play on? He looked in board.
5: He did, but he's going back now. He has to. He's low on confidence. That's his problem. Did kick four last week for the BFL team to get himself back into contention with the skipper Dangerfield out. But as I say, we knew that Collingwood were going to come, Jacko. They have to absorb the pressure. The lead's been halved, so this is the steadier.
7: Managed out of the side a couple of weeks ago. Put his spot back this week. Quiet night for Jack Martin, but he steps up when required. A goal against the tide for the Cats. When we were saying earlier on, are we going to win by how much? But a much needed steady, a 10-4-64 Geelong, 6-6-42 Collingwood. We got 6.5 minutes remaining. Providence Lifestyle Resorts time clock in this third quarter for BP.
6: Yeah, Brad, he's a smart player, Jack Martin, low on confidence, but he's going to get more one-on-ones, isolation here now, because Collingwood are throwing the kitchen sink out. So when a turnover happens or you get it over the back, he's quite elusive. If you see the behind the goal vision, he did a double lead here, created separation. He's good in the air, can take good marks, so he could be the difference for Geelong in the second half. You're obviously going to go to the big guys down there, but he's a player that can stand up and pinch two or three goals in a short period of time.
5: The fatigue's starting to set in, so there's going to be more gaps, more holes. As you say, Howe doesn't like a forward who moves a lot.
4: 20th goal for the season for Martin. Ball back in motion. Warple is there. A disputed footy. An umpire calls for it. Quick restart. Got to be careful there. Edwards almost infringed. Warple at close quarters to Atkins. So a clearance for the Cats. Inside 50 ball. Frampton didn't take the mark. Polkinghorne out to Martin. Oh, beautiful hand pass. Close. Here's Manor. A fumble at the most inopportune time. And Chris will escape with a footy. It was on the fingertips of Close. The kick down the line is taken by O'Sullivan. That was oh so close, Barney.
5: Oh, poor old Sean. He looked like a blue manor in the estuary down at Mandra.
7: Ball sent long inside 50. An undersized one.
5: No, I was wrong. I looked at him. I got a can of beer. Yes, no, it looks all right. It looks the right size.
7: Unofficial measuring stick. Yes. Ball is in there. After it is Martin fighting for it. Talk about that with Jack on the Boat Dive and Fishing Show.
6: Yes, perhaps. Each Saturday morning, 5 a.m.
7: Nice and early.
6: Yeah. Snapper spawning season at the minute.
4: Just deliver them to me, Jacko. I don't want to fish. I just want to eat them, okay? You just do the hard work and I'll be the beneficiary.
6: Well, there's a total ban on them, mate, so you can't catch them.
4: Okay, fair enough.
7: A good time to be a snapper as the footy's knocked away towards the boundary line. Long slapped it on for Collingwood, but the Cats have got the wall set up. Edwards, Warple will retreat about 30 metres backwards, but he found Stewart.
5: Yeah, they're blowing percentages at the moment, the Cats. They've worked it out, but I know the Pies have had a flurry of punches early. They're just absorbing the pressure now.
7: Humphreys to O'Connor. Now the Cats go across the ground and they can attack inside 50. Big packs up, but Cameron stands tallest and wins it back for Collingwood.
6: But Geelong will play this game now. They can hem them in when they open the grounds, because now they've got to go down the line again, Collingwood.
7: Long ball out to half back. Back up again. Ball punched down. Quainer able to gather as it fell to ground. Jack Henry tackled by Membry. He got it forward. The Cats were waiting there in numbers. Bruin looks to the outside. Cut back inboard. O'Sullivan's kick is good to Atkins. And he takes the footy. He had options on Shorty. Ignored two or three leads. Eventually found the right one in Clark, who's in a central position and takes the mark 40 from goal.
5: Yeah, good lessons for young listeners and players. He had to get back off the mark, Jack. He was trying. We knew what he wanted to do, but he didn't give himself the room to do it because he refused to go back off the mark. And he nearly got himself in all sorts of trouble there. See him there, takes the ball, wants to go. Go back, mate.
7: Yeah. So Jai Clark with the opportunity. Had a shot earlier in the game, hooked it away to the left, and he's done the same thing again. This one was a more gettable opportunity from directly in front. 10-5-65 Geelong, 6-6-42 Collingwood, 3:48 remaining in this third quarter, thanks to BP.
6: Well, they want to keep it under four goals, the Pies, going into three-quarter time.
4: Josh Dacos kicking, and it was right up the middle, but O'Connor is in the way. So the Cats starting to get back some of the momentum in this quarter. The kick, Quainer will stand underneath it. Neil was coming hard, Sidebottom mops it up, off to Josh Dacos. The kick down the line is pretty good, and Harrison takes the mark. You feel if the Magpies can get back within three goals, it is game on in this last quarter. There's another turnover by Collingwood, and O'Connor has once again intercepted. The disruptor, importantly, as we tick down to 3 minutes on the Providence Lifestyle Resorts time clock, and as Brad suggested, just going into a bit of preservation mode here. Cats defending and sending it all the way back inside their defensive 50. Atkins spots O'Sullivan, who has got great agility for his size. Heads down the line. No mark taken at the back. They're dangerous. No more so than Manor, who keeps it alive. Ricochets off a Magpie. Punches in trouble. Taken down by a couple of Cats inside the attacking 50. A good result for Geelong. A low scoring third quarter. It's 2-1 in favour of Geelong, but the margin is 23 on the BP scoreboard.
5: Bit of luck running their way, Skeet. Ricochet end up helping them.
7: Pendlebury at the stoppage. Got a handball away. Ed Allen in there, running closely with Bailey Smith. Kick inside 50 for the Cats. It was trapped well by Polkinghorne. Handball away, though, by Collingwood. They can try and run it out of defence, and it opens up for them at centre-half back. Pendlebury, a rare error. No, just half-volleyed up instead. They get it to Nick Dacos. There might be a chance to get out. The kick went between two Pies. O'Connor's got a couple to beat, working hard in defence for the Cats. They left it, though, for DeGoey. Trying to shrug the tackle. Bruin was good. Laid a good tackle. Harrison now's got issues, and the Cats were able to recover and lock it up in their forward line. In their back line, and it's a stoppage inside 50 for Collingwood.
6: Yeah, great footy. Good tackle. Had to stick.
4: Restart. Highs pressing. Bruin just jams it on the boot. It'll be coming back. Intercept marked by Sidebottom. 70 from goal. Down to 153. They scored a late goal before half-time. Can they do likewise here? Ball didn't come that cleanly off the boot. No mark taken. Warple is there. Taken down by Mitch Day. Stoppage, the end result.
5: Yeah, that's the operative word. Skeet, stoppage, stoppage, stoppage. That's all Geelong want now. They just want stoppage after stoppage to run the clock down.
4: Big difference between 23 and 17 at three-quarter time. As Humphreys didn't control it. Fumbled by Atkins. Then he's tackled well. And then he's got to be caught for holding the ball. By Mick Stay for Medalia's deal. He'll kick the goal from 38, you think, directly in front.
5: Yeah, big he moment. Didn't read the playbook, Jack, did he?
6: No.
5: Just take the tackle and go down, mate. You know, like, you try to burst through two, three, always going to invite trouble there. And, of course, incorrect disposal gets you.
4: Now, Mick Stay was on fire at the Adelaide Oval. Kicked an early goal tonight for the Magpies. This to give them real belief on the knock of three-quarter time. 35 metres out, slight angle. And he sneaks it home. This game is well and truly alive. He's got a couple. 7-6-48 Collingwood. Geelong at 10-5-65. 17 points the margin on the BP scoreboard. Great coffee and yummy snacks. Tick off your to-do list at BP.
5: Yeah, Harry Carey there by Atkins. He just tried to do too much, Jack. As I said, just stoppage after stoppage. That's what they wanted. He broke one tackle, then he went for the second and the third, and eventually got caught, come down, and yeah, just not good. Not good by him. He's better than that. He's normally the tackler, isn't he?
6: Yeah, and it keeps the door ajar open. But the Cats have won 15 last quarters this year, Brad, so
5: yep,
6: there's still plenty to be done, and the Pies, they won't roll over. It's been a good fight back by him.
7: Get down Eddie Summerfield in a second. The Pies out of the middle. Cameron down to Nick Dacos, bursting out of the middle with a run and a bounce to Ed Allen from 50. Launches, but it's out to the right.
4: How cool was that from Nick Dacos?
5: Yeah, it was the right play too. As I said, they've got to go through Ed Allen more because Smith won't run with him defensively.
4: He's too busy on Tinder dates this week by the looks of things, Brad.
5: He's that busy he's had to put a boy on.
7: Sent out wide to half back, and the mark intercepted by Darcy Cameron. Look inside 50, tee it up to the hot spot. No one flew except Tom Stewart, who holds up in defence for the Cats with just 15 seconds remaining.
6: You've got to be better organised here. You can't let Tom Stewart take virtually an intercept, uncontested mark.
7: Ball sent long. Back was split open by Chris, but bounces back into play. And that might just about do us till three-quarter time. Certainly, game on in the last. Game that means so much. The spots inside the top 10. The Cats led it by 49 points in the second quarter. The margin as we turn for home is just 17. 7-6-48 Collingwood, 10-5-65 Geelong. Do not touch that radio dial. Brad Hardy has got the goal kickers.
5: Yeah, for the Cats, the two Olivers, Dempsey and Henry, have two each. And Polkinghorne, Manor, Martin, Myers, Neil and Blixarves, one each. And for the Pies, two each to McStay and McCreary. And singles to West, Harrison, Anderson. It was the Cats by 24 at quarter time, 29 at the half, back to 17 at three quarter time.
7: Brilliant to have your company. 6PR footy on a Thursday night. Big finish coming up. Stick with us. 6PR footy, thanks to McDonald's.
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15: 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Third quarter highlights.
4: The kick, though, into the pocket. Has been marked by McCreary. Here's the kick. Done it beautifully. Pulls the margin back to 22.
7: Harvey Harrison from the left forward pocket. It looks good off the shoot. Straight through, here come the Pies. Quiet night for Jack Martin, but he steps up when required.
4: Atkins, then he's tackled well, and then he's going to be caught for holding the ball. By Mick Stay.
2: It is three-quarter time, 6PR footy on a Thursday night. The Cats 10-5-65, lead Collingwood 7-6-48. They're led up by 49 points at one stage. Geelong is back to 17 at the last change. The stats for the Perth Window and Door Replacement Company, Jacko.
6: Yes, thanks, Adam. Pretty much even. One possession separates both of them between the two teams. Marks 66-64 apiece. Marks inside 50. Still Geelong's favour, 12-5 to the Pies. Tackles inside their front half. The Cats had six, so they balanced that ledger up 14-12. Inside 50 count, the Cats won at 13-12. But the Pies won the quarter by 12 months to reduce that deficit to 17 points. Like I said, Brad, the Cats have the best, one of the best fast, the last quarter finishes. They've won 15 last quarters this year. Josh Dacos up to 24 with his brother Nick. And Ollie Dempsey, the 25 and two goals. He kicked a ripper in that third quarter. Tom Smith got busy and started to get his intercept game. He's had 21 disposal. Bailey Smith's just pedestrian-like. He's got his 19 touches this evening.
5: Yeah, well, we spoke about it. Totals needed to be scored before the game, Jack. We anticipated that Collingwood would have to kick 80 points plus to win the game. I still think that's going to be the case. They were able to restrict Geelong to just one goal in that quarter and get a few themselves, which is good, and that's what they need to do more of. The Dacos brothers are going well. Darcy Cameron got on top of Edwards in that third quarter, I thought. And they just need a few more to buy in, because at the moment it's going to be acts of individual brilliance are going to win it for Collingwood, whereas they just still look a little bit more settled, Geelong. They've always been a role-playing team, and Ollie Dempsey's having a really good game on his centre wing. He's, what is he, Jack, would you say 25? Kicked a couple of goals.
6: Yeah, 25.
5: Now, they're going to have to rely on marking power inside forward 50. They're getting plenty of looks at it, inside 50 the Cats, but now they're going to start clunking a few more.
2: Eddie Summerfield on the boundary line for Medalia Steel.
3: Yeah, perhaps Jeremy Housel in the Collingwood rooms. He came off grimacing holding his left arm. That's the same arm he broke against Geelong 3 years ago. So waiting for an update from the Pies on the Collingwood defender.
4: Final quarter for the Parkwood Plumbing Centre coming your way. It's set up beautifully. The Cats lead by 17. Great to have your company on 6PR Thursday Night Football. Edwards and Cameron to Goey. Nick Dacos within Bailey Smith, but it was brilliantly done by Nick Dacos until he gave it up. Hand pass was poor by Mitch Edwards over the foot. Oh, dear. Right on contact. Darcy Cameron received it from Atkins. There wasn't much in that at all. Holding advantage. So the Magpies will advance. Pendlebury, Nick Dacos, the kick inside 50. Membry not quite. Off hands, taken by Long. Hand pass, missed the target. Boundary throwing.
6: Yeah, two players they've got to get into the game. Tim Membry and McStay's kicked two goals. McStay, one from a tackle, one from a mark. But they've only had four marks between them. They've got to separate Tom Stewart. If they're going to get up and win, those two have got to have an impact in this last quarter.
4: Bailey Smith hasn't appeared to be as prominent as he or the Cats would like. Numbers-wise, Mullen and Dacos, Dempsey, there's a chance for Smith. Across to Bruin. The Cats clearing kick up to the wing. No mark taken by Neil. He was up and down, going to ground. With footy was Ollie Henry. Now it's Manor, who sidesteps and hits some space from Manor. Then puts it out beautifully in front of Myers, who takes the mark in the pocket. And what's he doing here, Brad?
5: He's on the wrong side for him. Because he swings to the right, and he's going to somehow, he's either, you know, it's going to be a fraught with danger trying to do kick if he goes boundary side.
6: Yeah, he just has to think his way
4: is
6: through.
4: Is he check
6: this
4: side or left foot?
6: No,
4: kick?
6: No, just kick it.
5: Left foot. He should be able to kick left foot. He's close enough.
4: He'll go, I reckon he'll make it the most difficult kick imaginable.
6: Oh,
4: he's going check side.
6: There we go.
4: He's very skillful, and he's completely butchered that, to be totally honest. He's missed a lot out on the full. 17 points to lead, and the Magpies can exhale because they are still well and truly in this contest, thanks to the Parkwood Plumbing Centre.
5: Well, he's tried the check side. He's actually got the ball to rotate the other way.
6: And he's the only one that can do that, Brad. Consistently.
5: Correct. He should have just gone his normal style.
7: Houston brings the ball back into play. Out to halfback for Collingwood through the hands of Frampton. Anderson and Membry lay a tackle. It's going to be a ball up at left half forward for Geelong. And an intriguing game. Cats lured open early, led by 49 points. It's come right back, only three goals in it now. Atkins, half forward, won the clearance, sent it inside 50. Frampton, an important spoil, spills to Manor, near the 50 for the Cats. Wiltshire over the top, back to Manor, close to the boundary line, sends it in. Neil!
5: Well, they needed.
7: Takes the mark, only 15, 20 metres out, 45 degree angle.
5: We spoke about it, Jack, the aerial supremacy in the last quarter. They don't get any shorter, do they?
6: Well, I was calling it for McStay and Membry the other end for Collingwood if they're going to get up. And then when this boy launches himself, have a look at him full flight. That's unplayable.
4: He's imposing, isn't he?
6: Oh, that's unplayable.
5: Yeah, especially when you're tired, jaded. Frampton's done a pretty good job tonight, to be honest.
7: Able to slip his defender, get in behind and take the mark and kick a vital goal for Geelong to start the last quarter. 11-5-71 the Cats, 7-6-48 Collingwood, and the West Aussie in Shannon Neal kicking a crucial goal for Geelong.
6: Yeah, I love the work of Sean Manor in the start of this last quarter. He got that one to Brian Myers, and then that one there. He just hustled. He stayed in the contest. He's very elusive, breaks tackles, good football awareness, and then he's left and right side of the body. That's what you want to be good in this day and age, Brad, that you're able to just go on to the non-preferred but still hit a target, and that's what he did on that occasion.
5: Yep, go to the hot spot, Jack. Went in there.
7: Eddie Summerfield, have we got confirmation on Jeremy Howe?
3: Yeah, perhaps his night is over, Jeremy Howe. Left arm injury, the club saying. Further update, Craig McRae's press conference after the match.
4: Nice work. Thank you, Eddie, for DP and also Medalia Steel. And that's two down for the Magpies. To go, he tried to get a clearance. Hand pass was partially ineffective. Oh, clever toe poke by Darcy Cameron. Ball still bobbles around inside that centre square. Cameron flicks it out the back. Dacos a touch onto Degoe. And the Magpies eventually get a kick inside 50. Fist come defensively, but it's McStay. Can he snap the goal? In the pocket. That was easy, but that was brilliant as well. He's got three. Immediate response, and that came through sheer hard work in the middle of the ground. 8-6-54 Collingwood. The Geelong's Cats are 11-5-71 on the Parkwood Plumbing Centre scoreboard.
6: Yeah, I mean, Brad, you said it, Degoe. I mean, he can't leave it up to Dacos. He's willing. He's trying. He's doing everything. But Degoe got walked out of front of contest there. kicked it right to the top where they needed to put the Cats defenders under pressure, and that's McStay's third too from just general field play, one from a tackle free kick. But that's what you want, good forwards to be able to, tall forwards to be able to be good at ground level.
5: Yeah, well, you're right, he was involved in trying to get the ball forward initially, then he treaded water for a few moments because he thought, we haven't got control. Okay, I'm a chance. And he darted through, and as you say, Jack, just sent the ball into a dangerous area. He's frustrating McStay, isn't he? We've seen him miss a couple of around-the-corner ones this year, and he kicks the hard ones.
7: Back in the middle, Atkins was able to get it clear after his tackle. Bailey Smith sent it inside 50. Collingwood fans wanted a free on Penderbury, and he's going to get it.
4: This is seriously...
7: The game's record holder.
5: Yeah.
7: When you play that much, you can just ask for frees, and they will provide. At centre halfback, he went it to Allen. We'll need to check it on the Harvey Norman replay. Kick out wide. Crisp takes the mark. Nudges his man underneath it. Collingwood Bill again to set a half forward to go. He marks it on 50. Is he within range?
6: I don't think he's got the leg, Brad. He's calling for
5: As long as he doesn't try and kick it over the goal sticks, Jack. Kick it two-thirds of the way up. He'll make the distance, and just thinking about penalty, just give him a few fish and a couple of loaves of bread.
4: Exactly.
7: Well, 2018, Jordan to go. Kick it from this range. Has he got the boot?
5: Yeah.
7: Has he still got the shoe? No. Half a metre short, punched through by the Cats defence.
4: What is the right thing, though, by the way, Jacko?
7: 8.755 is Collingwood, 11.571 Geelong.
4: Just that free kick.
5: Another point, Pies.
4: They do indeed. Cats clearing ball up to the wing. Blixhouse had to spoil, did really well, halved the contest, ball out of bounds, and a throw in the result.
7: Well, it's tough tonight, because what are the three teams? Normally it's either free kick Geelong, free kick Hawthorn, or free kick Collingwood. So,
4: 20-6 is a fair differential, though.
7: It is.
4: Any man's language. Or woman's language.
7: Divine intervention from Scott Pendlebury.
4: No replay to see what happened, but either way, that's the call that was made. Mullen from the stoppage sends the Cats inside 50. Quayne, a really good hand for Power Bay, takes an exceptional mark, and he wants to play on immediately. They're a goal away from really making the Cats nervous. Up to the Wiltshire contest. Well done by Bruin. Got it back to Wiltshire. It fumbled and bumbled his way towards the 50. Scoops it over the top to Myers. Little dinky kick. Just the 15, but he's found his man. He was trying to explain how he kicked that ball to Polkinghorne in the pocket.
5: It wasn't very efficient, but anyway, he tried to cradle the ball out of his hand, as you can see, and hit it just at the right angle on the left boot, the non-dominant side here. There it is.
4: He would work well, I reckon, in the Gaelic football side of things, wouldn't he?
5: He would, absolutely.
4: Big kick here for Polkinghorne. Margin 16. He'll hook it around his body. And it's coming back delightfully. Pierces the middle. He's got two. The young man who made his debut down at Geelong against the Saints has made an exceptional statement on the game. It's 12-5-77 Geelong. Collingwood 8-7-55. The margin is 20. 6PR is football.
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6: And he's coming off, Brad, for a well-earned rest.
5: Yeah, it's crazy, isn't it, when you think about it, that... I think it was Puncher just got lost. He just lost him in traffic there, Jack, and just snuck out the back, knowing that his teammate was going to win the possession of the footy and put himself in a dangerous spot. Well done.
6: Marks inside 50, Brad, 15-5. Like you said, they don't get smaller as the game gets longer.
7: It's 20 years of age, Jay Polkinghorne. Looks like they've got another player there. The Cats that they have unearthed as the ball's back in the middle. And Nick Dacos lays a really good tackle on Mullen, which I think he enjoyed, and wins a free kick for holding the ball.
4: This is fascinating.
7: Handball away to Josh Dacos, but it sold him into trouble.
6: Might need another Royal Commission in Melbourne.
7: Goes across.
5: Yeah.
7: They've just changed a premier. What more can they do? The ball goes up to the 50. The Pies with a chance to build again. They go very wide. Anderson able to take the mark. He's got it just inside 50. Again, a tough kick here for Collingwood, but it'll keep them alive if he can convert.
5: Yeah, I don't think there'll be too many people opposing changing the chief of the AFL.
7: Anderson to take the shot. And it'll stay out to the right.
4: What does Brad say? Well, I deserved.
2: What does Brad say? It's 8856.
5: Brother.
2: Oh, I deserved. 12577.
4: Thursday night football would be the same without Barney and some of the idiosyncrasies. He's brewing. It's in the goal square.
5: We're sitting next to Eddie, I think.
4: He has to kick hurriedly in the end. Long ball. Fisted to the side. Cats are well represented there. Back by Wiltshire. Now it's Dempsey. His kick ricochets back to some congestion through the middle of the ground. Well played by Long. He won it. He got it. He threw it out the back. Straight to the Cats, though, who have Mullins in position. Mullen kicks. Boundary line will be a good result here for the Cats. And they get it, although Martin was almost away. Just couldn't handle it cleanly. Throwing is the end result.
6: It was a good front centre by Jack Martin. Just a fumble there as we identified his game tonight. It's been a bit fumbly. Did kick an important goal in the third quarter, but he needs a big last quarter if he's going to continue to hold his spot in the side.
4: Go home and have a mix, I think, and a lie down after the episode tonight here. Perhaps here's Bailey Smith bouncing his way. First bounce didn't come back to him. Kicks terrifically well to the pocket. Quaynor, no chopping of the arms. Now he's tackled by Martin. Squeezes it out the back. Punches it well. Works it to side bottom. He's traversing the goal square and works it really well. Back to Josh Dacos in the pocket.
2: Back pocket. Goes short and wide. The Pies. Time is going to become an issue. They got the line and showed too much of it to Jack Henry, who came up to meet it, saw it out of play for a boundary throw-in.
6: Done that well in important moments during the night, the Cats.
5: Yeah, they're a couple of minutes away from getting desperate, I think, the Pies, because if they don't get close enough, Jack, they're going to have to absolutely have a throw at the stumps, and that might open themselves up.
2: Providence Lifestyle Resorts time clock, 12:46 remaining in this final term. Blitzarves knocked it down to Goey after the footy. Mullen with a handball forward for the Cats. It's towards the 50. Side bottom trying to keep it in play. Did get his boot to it. Back outside the 50. Boundary line looms. Anderson awkwardly fell over the top of Mullen, and it's going to be a boundary throw-in.
4: You know what, Brad, that Collingwood supporters, as is the case, you walk away if you lost, go, umpires absolutely got us. You know what happened, don't you?
5: They give us a tonight, they do.
2: Wait for those calls after the game to roll through. We've got 12:22 remaining in the fourth quarter. 77 plays 56, Geelong's favour. They've led all of the night. It's taken by Josh Dacos to McStay. Didn't get much on the kick. Smith wins it back for Geelong. Left foot kick goes back inside 50. Blitz arms there. Ball knocked down to the front. Manor does the roving. Was he legged? Was he tripped? The tackle slipped. No holding the ball. Free kick Collingwood.
5: He got one high, one low. And got pinged.
2: Check the Harvey Norman replay. I thought the tackle slipped.
5: He got legged and high. Watch. Leg first, high second.
2: No. Free kick to the Pies through Houston.
4: Houston long ball.
5: Sell more tickets to the finals.
4: No mark taken, hang on. Free kick to the Cats. Listen to the Geelong supporters. It's Collingwood home game, but they know it.
5: Yes.
4: And he finds Clark outside his range. Hand pass to Smith. Not sure that was the best option, but that's a beautiful kick. Martin held onto it. Not paid the mark. And umpire Roseberry has come in and said this will be a ball up. Love to see whether... And Chris Scott is, I don't think, overly pleased with some of the calling tonight. Was that a mark?
6: That's a mark.
4: It's a mark.
6: He's
4: another one.
6: Flicked it out.
4: Holy dooly. Anyway, side bottom wins it. We'll just have to wear this for the rest of the game, perhaps. There's the ball on the wing. Going down. Guthrie tackled. Is it holding the ball? No. It's McCreary doing really well for Medalia Steel, forcing a stoppage.
2: Wasn't Clicky Ponting in the stands, was it? Saying it was a bump ball?
4: Possibly. Possibly. There's only 22 free kicks to 7 on the Perth window and door replacement company score stats sheet.
2: Only. Cats fans feel hard done by, but they do have the lead. They're hanging on. 11 minutes to go. Humphreys with a driving kick up to half forward. And Frampton wins the one-on-one. Goes back through the middle to Crisp. Will always roll and go with a long kick out to half forward. It's a good build up to Schultz. Options inside 50. Membry darts back. The short pass to the top of the 50. They'll play on, and it's Penderbury on the burst, and even he will miss. Out to the left-hand side, going off the left boot. 8-9-57. Cats 12-5-77. 20 points in it. Final quarter. Thanks to the Parkwood Plumbing Centre.
6: He missed one in the first and missed one in the last. That were very gettable for Scotty Penderbury.
4: That goal, that goal might have changed things a bit.
5: You'd rather be known as Clicky Ponting than Quickie Ponting.
4: So, Cats with that 20-point margin. Quainer dropped the mark. Clark involved, spits out the side. And it's Nick Dacos with ball in hand. into the pocket. It's an awkward bounce for Humphreys. Chance for McCreary. Humphrey goes to ground. Tackle and umpire Williamson calls for it just outside the goal square. This game's still very much alive. It's 20 points. They pull one back here. And it's a 2.5 goal game with plenty of time on the clock. Restart. Blixav's involved. Warple tries to gather. O'Sullivan left it behind. And carefully it's worked over for a boundary thrown by Mullen.
5: That's the point, Skeeter. They've got to get one here. They've got to try and scramble one through and then open up the shoulders from there. But if they don't, if they...

0: you can sit on it.
1: Left Bailey Smith in his dust. Big kick for Crisp. He's on the approach. He's butchered it. It's off to the right-hand side. And 19 points the margin. It's still a big mountain for the Magpies to overcome. 8-10-58 plays 12-5-77 on the Parkwood Plumbing Centre School.
2: 1-4 for the quarter for the Pies to 2 goals straight for the Cats. So poor kicking is poor football.
3: Zach Guthrie from the back pocket. Long out to half-back. Frampton with the spoil. Clark at the spill. Got it through to Blitzarfs. Geelong in possession. Through Martin, and they might break out the back. Ollie Henry was waiting and willing to accept. And then from 50, he shanks the kick, but it rolls end on end and goes through for a goal. We've had no luck with the umpires. They got plenty of luck with the bounce right there. Could not have hit it any worse off of his boot. But it rolled its way home. And that is how crazy the Sharon can be. 13-5-83 Geelong, 8-10-58 Collingwood. And we'll give that a goal of the day for Toyota Material Handling.
4: Well, I reckon he meant that.
3: Well, he had
4: nothing in front of him. So he kept it low on the ground and that grubbed it along, Brad.
3: That wasn't a deliberate dribble kick, was it,
4: Jacko?
3: Well,
4: we'll see on the Harvey Norman replay, but I reckon he... There we go. Look, there's...
0: He thought I'll just kick it towards the goal face.
4: That's it. End over end.
0: See how it goes.
4: He's kicked
0: the only
4: that.
0: Thing missing was the... Is Dingo Flower still on Sterling Highway?
1: I think it is.
0: Yeah, the only thing missing on that ball was the picture of a dingo. Flower bag.
1: That was the steady they required. Josh Dacos wins it for Collingwood. Their clearance comes up to half forward. Fist comes from Humphreys away from Harrison. Well played by the young man from Western Australia, Swan Districts. And he's been a wonderful pickup, a boundary throw-in.
0: Yeah, he's had a go tonight. He has. Josh Dacos has been exceptional. Nick's been wonderful given the company he's had. I just haven't had enough contributors of the highest order.
1: Are off from the get-go, aren't they? And you can't concede teams 49-point head start too often. Ed Allen does really well. Wins the footy. Hand pass wasn't great for Atkins. He's hand-passing it over the line. Surely that's insufficient intent.
3: Bailey Smith was right there, though.
1: Oh, that's one I didn't think he had much intent in keeping the ball in, but he can put that down as umpire free kick number 23, I think, perhaps. Allen, short ball inside to Harrison. Just the 15, but it's been paid. It's too late to start trying to even up the free kicks, perhaps. It's done. It's all over. And the margin is 25 points. Harvey Harrison with a goal next to his name. It goes without saying, given their last quarter woes in front of goals, he must convert this from about 45 metres, 10 metres inside the boundary. The kick is off to the right and never looked like it. He's missed the lot. So the margin 25 down to 7:58 on the Providence Lifestyle Resorts time clock with Tom Stewart to bring things back into play.
0: They'll be pleased with this, the Cats. They got away to that fly, didn't they? And the Pies worked their way back into the game, but they've steadied again, Jack, as you suggested they would.
3: Brampton takes an ice mark at right half forward for the Pies to lock it inside their forward half. He's going to pump it long back inside, 50 to the hot spot. He packs up, out the spill, out the side. Schultz tried to turn back inboard, then he missed with a handball. Josh Dacos bobs up, and he misses.
0: Yeah.
3: Behind.
2: 1-5 and 1 out in the fall in this last quarter.
3: 8 goals, 11-59 Collingwood, 13-5-83 this final quarter for the Parkwood Plumbing Centre. 7:30 remaining in this last quarter.
0: Goals win matches, Jack.
1: Yep. Yeah, simple as that. It hasn't been a high-scoring game, but the Cats with 83 points on the board might be enough as it stands. Bailey Smith tackled, got the hand pass away. Holding the ball is the call. He pleads his innocence. By Williamson says no, that's holding the ball. And Schultz loads up. And McStay, who's been excellent tonight. You can't take the kick, young man, West off the mark. And so it'll come back, you'll have to convert it. But this will bring the margin back to 3 goals with 7 minutes to play. If you're a Cat supporter, thank goodness you had a 49-point start on them.
4: Well, yeah. They've got to get
0: this guy. Mark.
4: Yeah, it's coming in for his fourth goal. He's presented, he's been good in patches. Finish with 4 for the night. That's a handy return.
1: They've dominated large portions of this game, Collingwood. They haven't been able to convert when required. This should be a soda. He does.

0: does slot it through. And it's back to a three-goal game. He has four for the night. Dan McStay has played his role with 6:46 to go on the Parkwood Plumbing Centre scoreboard. Geelong still lead, 13-5-83. Collingwood 9-11-65. So there's still hope and there's still time, but have they got the execution?
1: Yeah, well, looking at goals from turnovers, the Cats have got 7 goals, 3 from the Collingwood turnovers. That was largely in that first, second quarter. Well, they've balanced it up, Collingwood. 4 goals, 6, so 30 points in their return from turnovers, and it's coming to the second half. So they just had that nap all, you know, that period where they're completely dominating. That's been the difference in this game. But Collingwood, after half time, have dominated.
2: 8 goal scorers for the Cats. And last week, Collingwood had about 13, Jack, remember? And they've only had the 5 tonight, including the 4 to McStay. So too much left to too few.
3: Back in the middle, Edwards smashes it forward in the ruck for Geelong. Allen, handball, Nick Dacos, a handball as well. Manor just able to get past Pendlebury. Sends it up towards the 50 for the Cats. Bouncing ball. Martin kept it in front of himself initially. Quainer over the top now in defence for the Pies. Too much on the handball for Frampton. Wilkshire, he handles back inside 50. Straight to Houston, who coughed it straight up to Manor. Now close to Martin. Cats willing it forward. Wilkshire from the pockets. He kicks a ripper. And that might just put paid to that Collingwood comeback. 14-5-89 Geelong. Collingwood 9-11-65. The Pies just didn't want to take it out of play. They didn't take the contact, and in the end they coughed up possession and coughed up a goal.
1: Yeah, that's been a feature of their play. Not so much in the second half, but definitely in the second quarter, where they just outnumber at the contest. They hustle a goal from just general field play, weight of numbers, good inside handball, keep the ball alive, and Collingwood, well, they needed to clear it. Dead ball there.
2: Yeah. Got to go down to Eddie. I reckon that, remember we called that one where we said Howe should play the whistle, and I think that might have been the incident where he actually done his arm by the look of it. So Ed might be able to give us a bit of an update on that.
3: Eddie?
4: Brad, he's still in the rooms with that left arm. We'll get a further update. That's the same one he broke a few years ago against Geelong, you'll remember. And it's dropped to 9 degrees, Brad, and Collingwood fans have had enough. They've started to head for the aisles. This game must be done.
0: So the Cats, with a win looming here, barring a disaster, they'll finish the season with 3 more victories. And as you mentioned, Brad, they've got a bit of upside to come. And whether they have Holmes and Cameron in that mix remains to be seen. Here's Bailey Smith receiving on the wing. Kick into the pocket. Shannon Neal, the Nick delivery man for Glenn Jakovich, with another important overhead mark in attack.
1: Yeah, he's had a good battle with Billy Frampton. I thought Billy got on top of him in the middle part when Collingwood was certainly dominating, but in the last quarter he's kicked a goal. His second mark inside 50 for this quarter in particular. He goes back and nails this. We do know he's got a beautiful ball drop.
0: 2 goals tonight. Cats went through that mid-season patch of poor form, but they look like they're looming again. Neal's kick, always narrow, and a minor score, but it does take them out to a 25-point lead in the context of a game that's more than 4 goals. He'd prefer the goal, but a handy point, as they say.
1: 6 marks for Neal.
3: Houston out of fullback. Long ball through the centre square. Punched away by Membry. Spills to Smith. Disrupted by Allen. Back to Smith. Handball for the Cats to Clark. And go back inside 50. Another chance. And Pockinghorn on the lead. Takes the mark. And, you know, the sting really going out of it now that Collingwood know that they won't be able to come back from here. And Pockinghorn continues to impress.
1: And that'll be a real weapon for him come September, Brad, is get that speed on the ball in their front half. If it's not Neal, then it's Pockinghorn. You've got blitz halves who can go down there. They've Ollie Dempsey, he's had a night out as well when he's
2: I spotted on the Vox Pops skeeter that Jeremy Cameron was back out running and whatever, so I don't think he's too far away.
3: They lose Jeremy Cameron. Pretty handy pickup in Jay Pockinghorn. He only had 4 career goals coming into tonight from a couple of games. He's kicked 3 this evening. And the Cats kick away again. The final margin might not quite tell the story of the evening. 15-6-96 Geelong, 9-11-65 the Magpies.
1: And he goes to the bench again, Brett.
2: Yes, well, he's earned that rest, Jack, now, and they've got the game well in their keeping. Niskita touched on with games to come against the Bombers, North and Richmond. You just think they will waltz through that, but it may get down a percentage. So I don't think they'll take the foot off the pedal in this one. I think they'll ram it home.
1: Oh, they got Essendon, North and Richmond. Their last three games, the Cats.
2: Yeah, as I say,
1: top four still a chance, Brad. It's still a chance.
2: I can't say that, but they're certainly six is live.
0: Ball back in motion. Bailey Smith and Penner battle for it. Cats win it out. Atkins worked so hard tonight. Ollie Dempsey on the up, and they just keep running it through sets of hands and an inside 50 entry as we close in on full time. Gathered by Ollie Henry. Here's a shot on goal towards the pocket. It bounces and pitches and gets away from Wiltshire.
1: Myers.
0: And it was Myers with the shot from long range. But you've mentioned, Jacko, the last quarter ability of Geelong, 5-1 to 2-5 in this term, albeit seven scoring shots to six. Cats have been efficient when it's counted. They lead by 31. Boundary throw-in in the pocket. Chance for another here. Edwards, off hands, comes straight to Dacos. Feeds it out to Houston. To the wing. Anderson didn't try and mark it, just fists it to the wing. Membry goes to ground under pressure from Clark. Did Membry dive in it? Not according to the umpire. And the whistle is blown. 15-6-96, Geelong, Collingwood 9-11-65, 31 points. 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
3: Nick Dacos tried to get a handball out but coughed it up. Mullen able to gather and send it to half forward. So the Cats can load up yet again. They send it inside 50 and big pockets of space open up. And it's big Mitch Edwards who leads out from full forward and takes the mark directly in front, 35 out.
2: Well, he's been competitive. I mean, I think Darcy Cameron's had the better of him, particularly after half-time. But he's been competitive enough, Jack, and doing the world a good if he can kick himself a goal here from directly in front. And the Pies with their run home. They've got the Eagles, Hawthorn and Brisbane. So they sorely needed this one tonight.
3: From the
2: That's
3: south,
2: why I figured they might finish ninth.
3: From the South Mandra Football and Netball Club. Mitch Edwards. Not his greatest kick. A helicopter off the boot. Sprayed it badly.
2: Good to the chopper.
1: He's had 25 hit outs, Brad, so he's been more than serviceable.
3: 15-7-97 Geelong. 9-11-65 the Magpies. 2.5 minutes remaining in this final quarter.
0: Dacos. They're the three names involved as the Pies bring the ball back into play. The kick was, mark was dropped by Atkins. Pendlebury's hand pass fell short of the intended target. Myers, not sure what he's trying to do. Warple was looking for contact and just flicked the hand pass to no one in particular. Gets it back. Warple, the ex-Hawk, sends it inside 50. Ball on the deck. Wiltshire went to ground. Dacos, that's just exceptional. He kept his feet where others really struggled. The kick up to the wing. Anderson is there. Stewart on his backside. Got the hand pass away to Humphreys. In turn to Warple. He loops it out the back door. And the Cats able to comfortably repel and send it to the wing where Bruin has the mark. And now the kick. They can really push forward here. To the 50. Ollie Dempsey can have a shot at goal. Oh. He does that. And he's struck it not as well as he would like. He's missed everything. Came very poorly off the boot, but Chris Scott sitting back comfortably knowing the victory is his. 15-7-97 plays 9-11-65. Just over 90 seconds to go. And the Parkwood Plumbing Centre final quarter scoreboard.
3: Houston has long out to halfback. Pack was up. Off hands, Chris. The Magpie a little hurt after that marking contest. Handball forward. Josh Dacos after it. Crisp in there. Handball over the top. They might get out here. McCreary. And run his distance and send it long. 3-on-2 favours Geelong, but McStay, who's been in some good form, rising, takes the mark. He's gonna.
1: It was Darcy Cameron that hit the ground, but he's got up. He looks okay now. Perhaps
3: hit in the eye. Looks like.
1: Yeah.
2: Shiner.
3: Looking a little bit like Seb Clark from CPR at the moment.
0: No broken cheekbone, hopefully.
3: No, hopefully not. Wish Sebby all the best. Had surgery yesterday after his local footy injury, and McStay had almost skimmed the post. Is there a spike on edge? This is where we need quickie ponting. It's gone through. It's a goal.
2: A I'd like to see it again. I reckon it changed direction, but yeah, it might be a faint edge.
4: Nico.
3: 57-97. Collingwood 10-11-71. Someone in the Geelong cheer squad was clicking away as it went past. 41 seconds remaining in this final quarter, but Dan McStay, he's one that's had an impact on the game in a losing effort.
2: Yeah, he's put a sole hand up there tonight, unfortunately. McCreary's been better, but he's not a noted 4, 5, 6 goal man as a small forward. Schultz hasn't quite got there.
3: It's very close to the post on the Harvey Norman replay.
2: I think they need to snicko just...
4: that's hit it.
2: I think it's hit the back of the post, unfortunately.
3: No. Giving the all clear.
0: All clear. All clear. So rush. Margin Jeez. Back to 26. For those that are playing for other games, then that might be critical. But Creary has a shot on goal. He's missed to the right. A minor score. We're down to 26 seconds, and the margin's back to 25 points on the Parkwood Plumbing Centre scoreboard.
3: And putting in quickly. Now the Cats, and there's 20 seconds remaining. Just control it to the close. On the defensive 50. Set it long to the wing. Pack is up. Off hands. Houston. A handball backwards. Side bottom. Back through some traffic. But that will do it. The MCG. A massive Thursday night. The Cats got the jump. They were challenged. It was almost an almighty comeback from Collingwood. But Geelong steadied. They dominate the final quarter yet again and cement a spot in the top 6.

3 goals each to Polkinghorne and Oliver Henry. 2 to Dempsey and Neal. And singles to Manor, Martin, Wiltshire, Myers and Blixarves. And for Collingwood, 5 to McStay, 2 to McCreary. Singles to West, Harrison and Anderson. Geelong by 24 at quarter time, 29 at the half, 17 at 3 quarter time and 1 by 25.

0: full time on your Thursday night. The Cats jump up to fifth spot, and with winnable matches to come across their last three rounds, that might see them avoid a wild card and go straight through to when the finals begin in earnest. A 25-point victory it was over Collingwood tonight. We welcome your calls on 133-882. The text message line is 0487-999-882. Brad Hardy, Glenn Jakovich here to take your questions and to give us all their analysis on a pretty intriguing night at the footy. And I guess 25 points, the margin, is that an accurate reflection of the contest that we had?
1: Yeah, I feel it is, in the sense that apart from that 12 to 14 minute complete domination in the second quarter by the Cats, and you know they won the first quarter also by plus 24, but after half time it was pretty much the last 5 minutes of the second quarter they kicked the last couple goals. I think they kicked the last three, and then they kicked the first two of the third quarter, so they had five unanswered goals and got it back within under four goals. But the Cats just done enough. I think the damage was done in that 20 to 30 minute period, Brad.
2: Yeah, look, full marks to Collingwood for fighting it out, but it looked a long 17, didn't it? You know, long 17, 23, back to 17, 23. You know, as I said, when it got out to 49, you thought, well, it's going to be a fair way back from here. They gave it a good shot, but they just couldn't get inside that bubble. And you pointed it out, Jack, on a number of occasions, the last quarters have been pretty strong for the Cats all year. What's that? 16 now they've won. They've only played, 21 games.
1: That's
2: so
1: right, yeah.
2: It's a fair result, isn't it? When you just know they're going to run on strong. And, I thought they plotted just slightly better than Collingwood tonight. I think they got their matchups right. They knew what areas of the game they needed to try and control. And I didn't have a great rub of the green, as Skeeter pointed out, for most of the night, but they got the job done. So they'll be pretty pleased with that. So now they're locked in a neck and neck battle with Adelaide to see where, who finishes where. And I think Adelaide, that game, you boys will be doing that game in about round 23, I think, is it? It's Fremantle versus Adelaide at Optus Stadium. Might be the one that decides who goes where.
1: You can see the gap is quite a difference between those two good sides. Look, you love their heart and their energy, and they're well coached, the Pies, but 13 scoring shots last week to 5 tonight. It's too big a gap, and one bloke kicked 5 of them, which was Dan McStay, who's been in good form.
2: Yeah.
1: So, you know, Pendlebury misses two gettable goals. Chris misses a set shot, and then they go the width of the ground as a 12-point turnaround. That was the game. That was the game there in the last quarter when they were pressing. They got it under 20 points, the Pies, and they were dominant. They kicked one goal, 4 and 1 out of bounds in that short period of the last quarter, but they lacked a bit of polish, didn't they? And Dugowie, I'm not sure if he's carrying anything. He had the 19 disposals, but really, he had moments.
2: It's just too selective, Jack.
1: Yeah.
2: It's just too selective. You know, he's, you know, you see the work rate of other midfielders on both sides, and he just doesn't work hard enough. You know, he's very good when he's got it, and he can finish, but yeah, you got to be better than what he dished up tonight. He should have been better than that, particularly when you know that your little champ's going to get tagged all night as well. And we tried a crystal ball, Jack, as you said, with regards to score. We thought Collingwood would have to kick in excess of 80 to win, and that's restricting Geelong at the same time. Well, Geelong nearly kicked 100, and the Pies come up at 72. So, yeah, I think it was a fair margin in the end to Geelong's weight.
0: It is full-time, 6PR footy, the Cats 15-7-97, defeating the Magpies 10-12-72. We'd love to hear from you in our 6PR footy post-match. We're going to get down into the room shortly. Eddie Summerfield is going to join us and bring us an interview from one of the Cats. 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
0: Full time it is, and we're about to head into the rooms. The Cats winners by 25 points. They end the run of the Magpies' six-game winning streak. They're still motioning into position, so... Was hold fire on putting the effects up. Here we go.

0: The Cats by 25 over the Magpies. Adam Papalia, Mark Freddings, Brad Hardy, Glenn Jakovich with you through for another 45 minutes through till 9 o'clock. We'll bring you an interview shortly, but we can go to the phone lines because we want to chat to you in our post-match. Marco is from Dianella. Hi, Marco.
1: How are you guys? I tell you what, I'm having so much fun here just because Collingwood lost. I enjoy it. In fact, I'm not a big drinker, but I just made myself a nice salted caramel whiskey with a dry ginger ale. And you would not believe how much I enjoy it, guys. And good on Geelong, eh? What a team, eh? And I tell you what, Geelong could be a team that could be in the grand final against Fremantle. And I mean, that's going to be World War III.
0: Thank you, Marco. Enjoy the rest of the night. Thank you very much.
2: I think he might have got into the whiskies a bit earlier than what he said, but
0: it's
2: about half time.
0: Caramel whiskey.
2: I'll tell you what, sounds good.
0: Enjoying it.
3: Well, it's 11 o'clock in the world somewhere.
0: The Pies are one of those teams that, opposition supporters like to see not do particularly well at times. They definitely got a good run with the free kick count, tonight, as we mentioned a fair few times on the way through.
3: 24-7, Laurie Gulliver said, is that right?
2: Yes, that's right.
0: Big number.
4: That's pretty close.
0: Let's get couldn't even get it done with
3: 28 players.
0: Let's get into the rooms, Bradley, because we've got one of the Geelong players standing by, and Eddie Summerfield will bring us the interview. Hi, Eddie.
5: G'day, Paps, with Mitch Edwards. Mitch, three in a row. You're up to, I think, fifth on the ladder tonight after that. How important was that win heading into September, now just 4 weeks away?
6: No, it's huge. Like, obviously, Collingwood are a great team. They'd won six on the trot, I think. But, no, it was just good the boys could rally together. We've got a couple of nice wins in a row now, so hopefully we can keep building off that.
5: A lot made in the lead-up to this game between the battle of Nick Dacos and O'Shane Mullen. You as the big man getting your hands first to ball. How important was your role in their battle tonight?
6: I don't know. O'Shane does an unbelievable job, so it wasn't too much on me. We just, I guess, stuck to the plan and just stayed on the bodies. And, O'Shane does an unbelievable job every week. So, yeah, we just try to support him and chop him out where we can.
0: Mitch, a terrific to have your company. Adam Papalia, Brad Hardy, Glenn Jakovich, Mark Reddings with you as well. A big win, certainly in the context of your season. First things first, though, the start to the game today, was it any different? Did it disrupt your preparations at all? Did you enjoy the fact that you did the warm-ups in the rumours and then just ran out and started playing?
6: No, not really. Scotty spoke to us during the week and he reckons just like the best competitors turn up no matter what, and it didn't really affect us. I really liked it, to be fair. Like, if it stuck around, I'd love it. Like, it's just good just to get out there and get into it instead of thinking about the game for 10 minutes. So, no, it was good.
4: Mitch, Glenn Jakovich, thanks for your time, and enjoyed your battle tonight with Cameron. 25 hitouts. You had a shot on goal, but how have you settled in, obviously coming from South Mandurah all the way to Geelong? It's the other side of the world. It's cold down there, but it does get cold down in Mandurah in the winter time. What's your role that Chris Scott wants you to play?
6: I guess, obviously, young developing ruckman. So I just stick with the other ruck, and then they'll take me to the good spots. I can learn so much. Like, I get come up against quality opponents every week, like Maxi Gawn last week, Darcy Cameron, Rowan Marshall. Like, they're all great ruckmen. So yeah, if I can just learn a bit off them, like we talk about it every week in the review, like it's just a massive year of learning. Like, if I can just take little bits from every game, then hopefully it can just make me a better player, I guess.
4: I like your forward craft. You went forward, you took a good mark, let out, but you didn't finish it off. But is that something that you inspired as being a ruckman forward?
6: Yeah. So I guess I've pushed forward the last couple of weeks, and now I really like it. Like, I probably let a few opportunities go. The set shot come off the shin guard, which I was a bit flat about, but hopefully I can get my first one soon.
0: Yeah, you look like Jason Dunstall storming out, taking the mark, or Tony Lockett, but you just, you did not hit it well at all.
6: I said that to the boys. It come out like Tony Lockett and felt good as, and then, yeah, felt like myself after I kicked it, so brought me back down.
0: Bring you back down to earth a little bit. Obviously, you guys as a team, you're down on a few of your stars, but you continue to find players, and another one inside 50, Jay Polkinghorne again, he's bobbed up, he's kicked three tonight.
6: No, he's tremendous. We got the boys in the VFL are doing unreal this year. We got great depth in our squad, and Scotty says it all the time. Like everyone in the room can play AFL. So yeah, it's just about keeping at it for the VFL boys, and they're just playing great footy, and they're always banging on the door, making us boys play even better. So it's a credit to them.
4: Mitch, you always knew Collingwood were going to come after a big lead by yourselves, and they kicked 5 goals consecutive the last 3 of the second quarter, and got out to a flyer in the third quarter, and you guys looked a little bit flat. I guess being a young player, what are the levers you've got to pull to get back into the game?
6: I guess it's just doing the little things right and celebrating them. I think Stewie said it to us at halftime, like, we need to bring the energy. We're looking a bit flat and we're still up. So yeah, we just started celebrating the small things, and like, I guess the midfielders for me are just great at getting around me. Like, obviously they know it's first season and whatnot, so I've got Baz in my ear all the time, just getting me going, even warps and acts, just keeping me accountable, which I really love, and it brings the energy, I reckon. So yeah.
4: Well, we love our WA boys. We love to see them do well, and Shannon Neal, he's really taking his position and his football to another level. Kicked a couple of big goals tonight. He's certainly a big figure down there. How do you gel with him, knowing that you're both from WA?
6: We get along really well. I think Loss is from there as well. Us three boys are pretty tight, I guess, hanging out together. Like, we all love WA, but Geelong just does such a good job of making us feel at home. I've got an unbelievable host family, and then, the boys all get around me, so I've got really good relationships over here.
4: Well, keep doing well, mate, because we've got a State of Origin game next year, so I'll keep my eye on you.
6: Looking forward to it.
2: Mitch, Mark Reddings here. Just quickly, on the new ruck rules, you're an athletic, like to obviously get off the ground. Lends well to your game, do you feel?
6: Yeah, for sure. Like, it's helped me out heaps this year using your athleticism. Yeah, I really like the rule, and I'm a big advocate for it. So, yeah, love it.
2: And Jacko touched on your time at Peel Thunder. They're obviously going very well at the moment, top of the table. Do you keep an eye on your old club? And obviously they've got a Dockers feel to their list as well.
6: Yeah, I'm always following them. So, they've had a couple of nice years. They won the flag a couple of years ago, and then obviously going well this year. So, I follow them. And when I get back down there, I'll go watch the boys play. So, love getting around them. And then I got my brother right now, Perth Demons. So, hopefully they can get a few wins. Hopefully they got Peel next in a couple of weeks.
2: Hopefully they win the flag, Mitch. That's important, being a Demon supporter. Hopefully they can win their first flag since 1977.
6: They're due.
2: Thank you, Mitchie.
0: For you, Mitch, you're trying to win a flag yourself. This season with the Cats, this win is pretty crucial, isn't it, for your season to try and avoid a wild card spot and really cement in the top six?
6: It was a massive win. Like, I guess we don't really think about it too much during the week, but we just take it one week at a time and just back ourselves in, I guess. So yeah, it was a huge win. It's nice to get it done.
0: Great to chat to you, mate. Really appreciate it here on 6PR Footy. Go and enjoy it.
6: Thanks, boys. Appreciate it.
0: Mitch Edwards, their local WA boy.
2: Very eloquent. And yeah. I mean, I know we characterise Ruckman as being a bit lumbering. He's very sharp. No, he's good talent.
0: You've got
2: good
0: energy. You've got him in the Origin squad already. Darcy Cameron, Luke Jackson.
4: I'm looking at everyone.
2: Long way up,
4: well, you play well. You play my team.
2: But and also with the new ruck rules, blokes like him become valuable assets. Well, you'd expect in 12 months, not necessarily Origin, but hopefully, he's got a huge upside.
4: He's got a big future ahead of him. He sees the ball well. What I like when he competes for the ruck, the moment his feet hit the ground, he's off. And that's a natural instinct. You can teach that. You don't stand and watch. He gets involved.
2: Extra midfielder.
4: And that's what Luke Jackson, he's the prototype now. If you're going to play that role, you've got to get around the ground and be active, be the fifth midfielder. Dean Cox revolutionised the game. He was one of the best at it, and others are now following. And they're all from WA, which is good.
3: And the rarity of the boundary throw-ins. I mean, as I said, he only made one mistake there where he was all over the back of Darcy Cameron. But as I said, he's just got to play to his strengths, and that is, you know, you don't wrestle with experienced ruckman. You know, he's going to be a terrific young man, and he's big enough, but you still got to have that technique, don't you, Jack? And he was jumping high and over and around, and that's what you, all as you say, all you want him to do is compete.
4: He's
3: in
4: all
3: the ball to the ground.
4: He's all arms and legs at the minute, you know, with a mindset,
3: like a baby giraffe.
4: Full of energy, and he's so exuberant. So from the next couple of pre-seasons,
0: it's a position that Geelong haven't really ever prioritised.
3: Honed in on
0: the last 10, 15 years.
2: Reece Stanley, yep. They've had...
4: Blitzarves.
2: I mean, you have to go back to Brad Ottens, I think. Brad, don't you to really think of a ruckman of real note?
3: Yeah, Scott's been in that frame of mind for a long, long time. He's not alone there. There's a lot of coaches out there who think the same, and you know, they'd probably rather have, as you say, an extra midfielder rather than a bona fide ruckman or two. You know, they sort of have one bloke who's tall enough to take. I mean, Blixarv's had a mighty job, but he's in his early 30s now. He can still run, but it's never been his go, being a ruckman.
2: Mm. Do you know he's a steeplechaser, Brad?
3: Yes. But he doesn't fall at the waterhole like Chiltsy did.
0: Scott Penberry once played basketball.
2: Yeah, exactly, yeah.
0: Allegedly. SMS coming through.
2: Sorry, it's getting late, so I thought I'd throw that in.
0: Speaking of getting late, SMS coming through says, I've got a cold pint of Swan Draft waiting for Skeeter at the shoe bar.
2: No, not tonight. I'll put that on hold, but it does sound tempting. If you go there for one, though, it's like the Bermuda Triangle. You don't get out for about 4 hours, so I'm going to steer clear.
0: SMS says, the Eagles should throw a mega deal at Shannon Neal. And not at Skeet, but at Shannon Neal to get him in the door. He's contracted till 2030. He's only just recently really signed it.
4: Yeah, I think he's very comfortable down there. He looks comfortable. He's playing.
2: I think the Eagles are probably more, to be honest with you, at the other end of the ground, like a Sam Taylor. They probably need a key defensive back, more so given that Shanahan, Duff Tytler, Jake Waterman still got some footy in him. They're pretty well served in the tall forwards.
4: They need to be the most
3: Bazo. Yeah, they've got a few coming along there. So. Yeah, and you can easily make defenders. It's harder to make forwards, though.
0: SMS says, from John, says, Collingwood, what a shame even the umpires tried to get them over the line.
3: Didn't they? God almighty.
4: What was it, 25-7?
2: 24-7.
3: Yeah.
0: Pay the ones that are there.
3: They'll still be bleating, though, on the way home, the Pies fans.
0: Where does it leave Collingwood? So let's look at the table.
3: As I said, it was a horrible run early for them. And as I say, you just have to look at the mathematics of it all. And yes, they did get on a roll and they won, what, six in a row. It's hard. I mean, Fremantle will be unique because they've been to win so many, but you don't win many more, Jack, do you, than five or six in a row at this level, you know, and you just knew they were going to have a downer. And that's the unfortunate part for the Pies because of the fact that they could ill afford one misstep, let alone they're possibly going to have another two or three yet, or another couple, because as we said, their run home includes Hawthorn fighting for top four and Brisbane fighting for top four. So there's no gimmies there. So unfortunately, as I said, I think we were probably on the money escape between us that we thought they'd be somewhere around the ninth spot.
2: Yeah. You made a good point last week, even during that Adelaide game, that they haven't, even that spell, they played some really good footy there. Who they've beaten is questionable, but look, they are well coached.
3: That was their best win.
2: But they're well coached. I think with the talent they've got out there, I reckon he extracts everything out of it. And by the way, speaking of State of Origin, you know that Craig McRae has accepted the job to be South Australian coach, so that's another little tick.
4: But
2: there.
4: I think, cause he's so well drilled and they coach the side, he coaches the side really well, is so much reliant on Nick and Nick Dacos in particular, Penderbury side bottom. I don't think they both can go on next year.
3: No,
4: that's what they're trying to lock Lockie Neal in. And they look slow when the pressure really goes on. Their leg speed, you've got to get speed on the ball. And then you see Nick inject himself. You saw in the last quarter, you caught it, the ground ball get, and he hit a target. It was delightful, that stoppage that he beat. It took Bailey Smith to the cleaners, hit Chris who ended up missing that goal. That's why we were calling to Goey. He needed to share the workload because so much is relying on Nick Dacos. Going forward, they've got to get midfielders that can help him out.
3: They've just got different work ethics. That's the issue. And DeGoey's still a very handy player, but he's handy when they're winning and he's handy when he's on the end of it. He doesn't have the same work ethic as Nick and other midfielders in the game, and that's where he lets himself down because he's never going to be a 35-40 disposal player anymore. And if he's only going to get it 19 or 20 times, he's got to hit the scoreboard, Jack, and that's what I was hoping for tonight, where he might be able to get it 20 times but at least kick two or three goals. He didn't look like scoring tonight.
4: 3 years ago, he kicked one from outside 50, and we'll always remember it. He was in a similar position, same the punt road end, similar. And he had a set shot and he got touched on the line. He hasn't got that depth in his kicking anymore. And that was only 3 years ago. So age does, weary you.
3: Weary him.
4: At a period of time. But, 19 tonight, 8 kicks, 11 handballs, 6 of them contested. So seven of them contested, and only the two clearances. So he had plenty of game time out there, but not, he had moments, but not big moments.
3: But it's a credit to Geelong. He continued to do this, Skeet. You know, they just sneak blokes in all along the way. When you think about it, you know, Tanner Ruin had a year off footy last year for obvious reasons, and he's stepping up to the plate. Jai Clark starting to find his feet through that
4: in
3: midfield. Yeah, Warple, they've got in there. Sean Manor, yeah. Sean Manor can be thrown through there. Those type of players, and of course that's without Max Holmes, running through there on a regular basis. Yeah, they just know how to get role players pretty much, and so even when they need to manage or someone's injured, like they've got at the moment, they can find someone who can fill a hole.
2: And exactly, and even coming into this game, Chris Scott made it clear that Asheem Mullen to match up on Nick Dacos was ideal because he is perfectly suited to that role. But not every club has that type of player. Yeah. You can say you should tag Nick Dacos, but you take someone's, well, put it this way, what did you get tonight, Dacos?
4: 35, 9 clearances, 8 score involvements.
2: And Mullen's regarded as probably the best or close to the best sort of cooler tagger, call him what you want in the business.
0: Does he get 3 points?
3: But he did a good job in that. Look, I don't really take much notice too often of the meters gained, Jack, but they all bang on about it. But
4: yeah,
3: Nick was working in the phone box, particularly in the first half.
4: He only had 50 in the first quarter. He ended up with 500 or 494.
3: Yeah, he broke out a bit after halftime.
4: He did break out after halftime.
0: Does he get the votes tonight?
4: I'd go Ollie Dempsey for me. 2 from his 29.
0: Does he get a couple?
3: He could probably figure in a 1.
4: Yeah, I think he'll get a 1 or 2.
2: Sonny wins the Brownlow by 10 at this stage.
3: Well, it's going to be a pretty, I'm going to be pissed by 10 o'clock. I can see that because he's going to be that far in front. It's going to be pretty boring the last 4 or 5 rounds because he's going to be that far in front. It won't matter. There'll be no pregnant pauses or anything like that.
2: Andrew Demetrio. Sure.
0: Yes. We'll come back in a moment. Jerry Muzzer are going to join us on the open line. We'd love you to join in too. 133-882. 6PR footy review. Thanks to On Deck. It was the Cats by 25 points.
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0: Sends it in. Neil! A vital goal for Geelong to start the last quarter.
15: But it's Mitch Day. Can he snap the goal? In the pocket. That was easy, but that was brilliant as well. He's got three. Immediate response. Margin 16. He'll hook it around his body. And it's coming back delightfully. He pierces the middle. He's got two.
0: Ollie Henry was waiting and willing to accept. And then from 50, he shanks the kick, but it rolls end on end and goes through for a goal. They've had no luck with the umpires. They got plenty of luck with a bounce right there.
15: And Mitch Day, who's been excellent tonight, he does slot it through. And it's back to a three-goal game. He has four for the night.
0: Cats willing it forward. Wilshire from the pockets. He kicks a ripper. The MCG, a massive Thursday night. The Cats got the jump. They were challenged. It was almost an almighty comeback from Collingwood. But Geelong steadied. They dominate the final quarter yet again and cement a spot in the top six. It is full-time, 6PR footy, the Cats by 25 points, 15-7-97 to the Magpies, 10-12-72. Happy to talk anything you want in footy in our post-match for On Deck. Let's go to the phone lines. Biggest Pie supporter on 6PR, I reckon, is Jerry from Westminster, who joins us right now. You can't complain about the umpires tonight, Jerry, because you got a really good run. But
16: didn't they do a great job? Oh, what a fantastic group that those umpires are. Now, listen, guys, I'm dealing with realities here. I'm not on anything, so I'm facing the truth here. You guys already know, I've said several times on 6PR that I'm not in favour of the wild card, 9th and 10th being rewarded. But Collingwood, if they do jag a 9th or 10th position, I don't think they'll go any further. They might jag a win, beating one of the 7 or 8, whoever finishes 7 or 8. They may jag a win in that first round of the finals, or the second round, because it depends how you look at it, wild card, then the finals start in earnest. But I don't think that in reality they won't go any further. They haven't got the stock, and they've had injury problems, and you know, I think they showed a lot heart, but well done Geelong tonight, and I'm not complaining at all, because I think Collingwood always fight it out. That's one thing they will do, and but I think they'll probably finish about 9th or 10th, and we'll see what happens after that. Thanks, boys.
15: Thanks, Jerry.
3: On you, Jerry. Yeah, no, I couldn't disagree with that. And as I say, it's just a tightrope you walk when you have a slow start to the season or a bad patch, and all of a sudden you start scrambling, you're playing catch-up footy, and it takes a lot of energy, boys, doesn't it? Not only in a single game, let alone a month or 2 months that's remaining.
4: And as the season progresses, they are the oldest list, and those legs get older. And you've just seen the penetration of Pendlebury, that set shot. Just
3: how injured again now with an arm, you know.
4: And DeGoey just couldn't get that 50-metre kick that he was so prolific in his prime off 2-3 steps. So.
3: Pendlebury looked his age. Sidebottom looked his age. I mean, there was a stage there when, I mean, Bartley Smith, he's a little, you know, he's just sort of the road runner, but you know, Pendlebury was trying to chase him, but he just didn't make any ground on him at all. So not that you expect him to when he's 38, but the bottom line is, as I say, he can be exposed a little bit too.
4: Is there talk for him to continue over there, Brad, next year?
3: He's trying, but he won't be. No, I think that'll be knocked on the head.
0: The wildcard position is going to be really interesting, Brad. If you went on it right now as the ladder sits, and clearly it probably changed from here, given this game's still in hand for a lot of the teams this round, Melbourne would be playing St Kilda as the 7th v 10th, and then the Bulldogs would play Collingwood. Mm. So if the Bulldogs finished higher in that situation, they'd want that game at Marvel, wouldn't they? But the AFL would definitely put it at the MCG.
3: Yeah. Oh, no. I mean, they'd go with the crowd and, you know, the Bulldogs know that if they're ever going to win it again, that they'd have to be at the MCG. So I don't think that'll worry them too much. But as I say, I don't see it at this stage. It could pan out that way. I think it certainly looks like the Dogs in Collingwood. But 5, 6 and 7 is the intriguing one because it's all going to, we think, you know, I think we're pretty safe in saying that Geelong will win their last three, and by handsome margins. Melbourne got a couple of ticklish ones, including the Dogs and, Frio. And Adelaide have got Frio and a couple of winnable ones as well. So yeah, it could well get down to percentage that's going to be the split between those three teams. And as I say, that's why, Geelong probably in the box seat at the moment, Jack, because they've got Essendon, North and Richmond. So you'd think they're going to fill their boots in two of those games anyway.
2: We're talking more about 8th, 9th and 10th, 7th, 8th, 9th and 10th. We are about 1, 2, 3, 4.
17: Exactly.
2: That's where the flag's going to be won,
17: well,
2: isn't it?
17: Well, because it's the novelty of the time of the wild card. So it's caused a lot of interest, some for and a lot against. But, Fremantle just sitting up there and say, well, you can bash the living daylights out of each other down there and, we'll get the break and...
3: Well, you don't have to be a Rhodes Scholar to work out. You know, you're in the wild card round. You're not going to win the flag. I think that's fair to say. I mean, it was hard enough. I mean, the Dogs were miracle workers back in 2016, Skeet, when they won 4 in a row.
2: Yeah.
3: You know, to win 5 in a row from 7, 8, 9, 10, at this level, it's not going to happen.
2: And so just, for the listeners, so in a wild card situation, you don't get the week's break, do you?
3: No. Straight in.
2: Whereas back at least when the Dogs did it, you had to win 4, not 5. You had that week's break. You come to Perth, you knock over the Eagles, and then it sort of followed from there.
0: You go on.
3: Yeah, back to Hawthorn and then up to GWS and then take home Sydney.
0: Muzza is with us on the open line. Hi, Muzz.
18: Yeah, g'day, Mayor, Skeeter, Slick and Barney. Well done to those Bulldog boys, Brad and Glenn. They've got some good guys coming out of there. Neil. It's a shame we couldn't get him at West Coast. And, he's great, locked in the Geelong, unfortunately. But I don't know how West Coast keep losing or letting them, you know, guys that sit for the net and like, teams like Sydney, Geelong and those likes, they seem to keep getting those sort of players and that's why they're always up there. But I think that's something Eagles need to really work on and, they could make the Budgies a better team and good on those clubs that do that. And I'll just stay in finishing, boys. It was a good game tonight. That Ollie Dempsey going in the first quarter. Been running for goal of the year, I reckon, from the position he was in, the way how he kicked off the side of the boot. And, sucked in Collingwood and go the Monty Demo, Skeet.
0: Thank you very much, Muzza. Appreciate
3: that little jab for Collingwood.
0: As always, on the way through. Well, yeah, you think about the ones that got away. Lawson Humphreys was in the Next Generation Academy at West Coast.
17: Yeah. That's,
3: there's no doubt they've made some errors, but again, the errors were in the Simpson era too as well, where you've got to have glue. Look, I can tell you now, you can probably take some of the ones out of Frio, at West Coast, and put them in, in the past, Fremantle, but they're going along nicely. They've got the glue at the moment, but in the past, they've had some pretty handy players as well. But if you put them in better sides, they would be better players. Mm. It's pretty hard. These kids are expected to be the shop window, too early. And, take a couple of, imagine putting a Dersmer or a Harley Reid in a Geelong or a Hawthorn or a Brisbane or whatever, mate, they'd be, they're fast tracking a little bit quicker than what they're doing at West Coast.
2: And I've always said to you, Jack, I compare, it's a good comparison. Eagles 2018 obviously get the result, Collingwood don't, and the trajectory of both clubs in the next 5 to 6 years shows you where the Eagles have fallen or fell down.
17: Oh, you've
2: and
17: asked me this.
2: When Collingwood were able to make some hard decisions, obviously you lose a grand final, you're going to be a bit more ruthless, but they made the hard decisions and contended, won, contending still to some degree. It's been, it's a big contrast to your former club.
17: Yeah, and I've said it many times on this program, you've asked me the exact same question. After the 18 grand final, one got complacent and the other one got ruthless. And the exit of the Simpson era, there's still a bad, smell about it that's infiltrated the football club. They're, working through it, but it's a lot of hard work. And I see some of their young players. Fremantle torched them last week. They really did. And skill level under pressure, that's something they've worked on, their fitness. They look like their running game's a bit better than they were 2 or 3 years ago. Their fitness was just not to the standard of AFL football. So now it's their skill level. And skill under pressure, you can train it, you can execute it, you can do everything, you know, Monday to Friday. But Freo, they put him to the sword. That was a 70-point shellacking.
2: About to say that, Brad, the Eagles got beaten by 70 points last week, yet they're favourites on Sunday against Richmond, which shows you how bad the Tigers are going.
3: Yeah, exactly right, mate. No doubt about it. And the pressure's on Uzay, and it's going to come on McWalter. I mean, McWalter's 12 months behind him, but they're staring down the barrel of the same trajectory at the moment in terms of win-loss. And that's ultimately what's going to do the difference. And, you know, it's one thing to be win-loss, but you want to see improvement, and they haven't seen it. And yes, they have had injuries, both clubs, but the bottom line is, that counts for a little. When your expectation kicks in your third year, the people aren't gonna cop it, and I get the funny feeling that, you know, Uzo will be under enormous pressure if they don't win this game on the weekend, and so will McWalter if he doesn't.
17: The blowtorch is on West Coast, and unfortunately McWalter's had to inherit what he's had to endure, but they've lost 101 out of their last 118 games, excuse me, the West Coast Eagles, and that's a rut.
3: Damning.
17: That's damning.
0: Don't use that word, please.
17: What?
0: Don't say rut.
17: Why not?
2: It's got us in trouble a few months back with Elliot Yeo and Paddy Sweeney.
0: Which was after which game?
17: That's right, yeah.
0: When they lost to the
2: Richmond,
0: Tigers.
2: Yeah.
0: Which wasn't that long ago.
2: Who's winning on Sunday? We'll get Barney's tips before he goes.
0: We'll look at the rest of the round when we come back in just a moment. This is 6PR footy. Thanks to Maccas.
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0: 6PR footy, thanks to Maccas. I'll get Brad and Jacko to have a think about their moment of the match tonight. Thanks to Maccas. If one springs to mind, there's a few injury concerns. Jeremy Howe certainly with his arm will be a concern, and Perryman with a hamstring. A couple of blows there for the Magpies. Is there something that stuck out to you tonight as the moment of the match?
17: For me, Ollie Henry. The purposeful goal that he kicked in the last quarter.
0: He did not mean that to kick that way.
17: Purposeful goal, Ollie Henry. He knew that there was no Geelong player forward of the 50. Hemmed in on the boundary line, and he kicked it end over end. It kept it low, and it skidded because the dew had set in, and it went through the goals.
0: He dropped it like a drop punt.

0: perhaps you always tend to have that more conservative side. Jacko, I know you're, you know, can sometimes change. We had a differing view on the Ty Gallup suspension, but that's fine.
1: There's an onus on the player, you know, of player welfare, you know, protection, but he had both of his hands free. He needed to do more himself. That he did. He had both arms free, could have broken the fall, sort of didn't really do that, to be brutally honest.
2: Was it
3: and played out, motion played tackle? Out the game.
0: And I think he was not happy, but I think he knew when his head hit the ground, oh, here's a chance for a free kick, because players do that.
3: Yeah.
1: Yep. Yep.
3: And you put yourself at risk too.
0: And if you do that, I've got no issue with going off for a check for 15 minutes. If you're going to put your hands to your head and carry on, I think, anyway, that's just...
2: Well, I don't think he did. I think his head hit the ground.
0: Yeah, I think it's...
2: We did hit the ground.
0: With minimal...
1: But they do get narky when, you know, like Paul Curtis, when you've actually got their arms pinned and they've got no way of protecting themselves. He had every opportunity to protect himself, and there's a duty of care for him to look after himself in a little bit as well.
3: As we know, if he'd been concussed in that situation, hadn't taken any further part, absolutely they'd be looking at it.
0: Because it's result over action.
3: But he played on the rest of the game, so it'll probably just be swept through, even though it's the same action, and continue on. But it is a bit different, as you said, Brad. He had his arms free, which is another one of the pointers that they are looking at. Rest of the round, quick tips from you, lads. Frio and the Bulldogs.
1: Who's playing?
3: Frio and the Bulldogs tomorrow in the Brad Hardy Cup.
1: Yeah, no, you have to, head says Fremantle, heart says Bulldogs.
0: I tell you, Dockers would love you to present the cup if they won the game afterwards, Brad. It'd be a noisy experience for many at Elton Stadium tomorrow night.
1: Would be the first time being there, done that. Don't worry about that.
3: Frio for you, Jacko.
4: Frio for me.
3: Tomorrow as well. It'd be their most ever wins in a home and away season if they win tomorrow night at 17 for the year. St Kilda, Sydney, the early game on Saturday. Crucial game for both clubs, but for St Kilda in particular.
1: Sydney tend to take care of St Kilda wherever they play. Marvel doesn't worry them. And don't worry. James Jordan goes straight to Wanganui Miller and that other goose.
0: Those matches between the clubs recently have been tight though.
2: Yeah, remember they
0: at the SCG this year, it took a goal from Sarong late to get it. So I reckon it'll be tight. Marvel, they play well, St Kilda.
2: They rely too much on too few St Kilda to get them up. And, they're more well balanced, Sydney. I think Sydney will win. I think they'll win, 3 or 4 goals.
3: Hawthorn and North Melbourne, the battle of the Tassie Tenants on Saturday down at UTAS.
1: Yeah, and they're not going to let us slip Hawthorn because they lost their one down there to Adelaide recently, and I think they'll get back on the winning list and hang in there for third and fourth.
2: Yeah, Hawks for me.
3: Port Adelaide GWS on Saturday.
1: I'm only going for the Giants because this one's at Manuka, isn't it?
0: No,
3: it's at Adelaide Oval.
1: That throws it up. Well,
0: game for you, is it, Brad?
1: Venue game for me, yeah.
0: So put out.
1: And without Callaghan now, it's going to be a bit of a worry, but, the Horn Francis back going well. I'm happy to have a throw at the stumps at Port.
2: Giants for me.
3: There's
2: still a chance for the top 10.
3: Giants have been one of the hardest teams to tip this year, clearly. Carlton and the Brisbane Lions also on Saturday night, this one at Marvel.
1: Yeah, well done to Paddy Cripps, 250 games, terrific effort, Brisbane.
2: Brisbane.
3: Richmond and West Coast. We're running out of time so quickly.
1: Oh, if West Coast don't win this, fair dinkum, stay over here.
3: Richmond, West Coast, Gold Coast, Melbourne.
1: Gold Coast.
0: Who's winning Richmond, West Coast, Jacko?
2: West Coast win.
0: Only because you're flying across with them tomorrow.
2: Well... No, I might
3: hurry up.
2: I might have a few beers on the way back, and if they lose, I just might open up a bit, Brad.
3: Something a bit stronger. you'll be on the same flight with them, will you?
2: Yes.
3: Essendon and Adelaide lastly.
1: Adelaide.
3: Gross. All right, thanks very much, lads.
1: 6PR
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10: Yeah, Footy Nightline coming up next with Bruce Eva to take you through the rest of the evening, talking some footy between 9 and 10 o'clock. And then T-Mac will be back in the chair. Of course, tomorrow night, massive evening from Optus Stadium from 5:30. Myself, Mark Reddings, David Mundy, Luke McFarlane, Hayley Miller, all involved in the call tomorrow. Fremantle and the Western Bulldogs, and then a big day of footy again on Saturday before Richmond and West Coast on Sunday morning from 10:45 a.m. with Carl Langdon, Mark Foreman, David Mundy and Will Schofield. So the footy continues here on 882 6PR. It's been terrific to have your company. Thanks to Forey, thanks to Ethan, thanks to Joe for getting us set up tonight as well. This has been 6PR Football.
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11: Good evening, I'm Jamel Wells. The US military says it's completed a heavy wave of strikes against Iran. US authorities say it's in retaliation for attempted ballistic missile attacks on American forces. Iranian state media is reporting the latest strikes have killed three people, including a two-year-old child. The two countries have engaged in escalating strikes since a ceasefire fell apart in June. Senior government ministers are refusing to weigh in on allegations about one of their Labor colleagues in the Northern Territory. Luke Gosling has been charged with assaulting Territory Administrator David Connolly at an event, an allegation he denies. The opposition's calling for Mr. Gosling to be stood down. Federal Health Minister Mark Butler has refused to comment.
12: I don't want to add anything. I don't have information to my hand about what's happened, but it would have appear a police matter, and so it would be inappropriate for me to comment.
11: Two key supporters of the former Victorian Premier have stood down from Cabinet. Stephanie Wacklerwick reports.
13: Days after they backed Jacinta Allen's siding against a leadership challenge by Premier Ben Carroll, Harriet Shing and Lily D'Ambrosio have handed in their resignations and will not be standing for re-election in November. Ms. D'Ambrosio ends her political career after a staggering 24 years as the member for Mill Park and as Australia's longest-serving energy and climate minister. While Ms. Shing has represented the Eastern Victoria region since 2014, Mr. Carroll has thanked both the current Energy Minister and Health Minister for their service. He'll unveil his new cabinet on Monday.
11: The Productivity Commission says governments need to embrace Indigenous community-based solutions to meet closing the gap targets. A report shows just one of the 19 targets has been met 5 years from the 2031 deadline. Four of the targets, including adult incarceration and suicide rates, are going backwards. Police believe three people who died in a granny flat fire in Sydney's southwest overnight were a 16-year-old boy and his parents. Firefighters had to make their way through burning obstacles to get to the flat at the back of a Wiley Park house. And the National Australia Bank says demand for new home loans has fallen 15% in 3 months. The bank says tax changes, rising interest rates, and concern about the effects of the Middle East conflict are to blame. In finance, one Australian dollar buying around 69.5 US cents.
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11: In the AFL, Geelong beat Collingwood 97-72 at the MCG. In the NRL, the Roosters thrashed the Cowboys 82-12 in Townsville. It's been 91 years since any NRL team scored 80 points in a game. North Queensland's Ruben Cotter says their loss was embarrassing.
14: We were just so loose right across the park, and it's pretty obvious where they were coming, straight through the front door, and sort of just snowballed from the kickoff.
11: At the Commonwealth Games, Australia's dominating the medal tally with 103 in total, 47 of them gold. In the velodrome, both our women's team pursuit and men's team sprint squads have booked spots in the final. On the track, Aussie athlete Tom Reynolds has qualified for the 400-metre final, but national champion Reece Holder won't be joining him. And Perth has retained its place on the Rugby Sevens circuit with the schedule confirmed for the World Series. That's news and sport.
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22: Mostly fine overnight with light winds and getting down to 5 degrees. Tomorrow, morning frost about the hills and possible showers, mostly in southern suburbs, a top of 21. Saturday, possible early showers, 17. Sunday, fine and mostly sunny with a top of 19. A shower or two Monday with a top of 21. Showers forecast for Tuesday and Wednesday with a top of 20. Thursday, showers and 18.
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25: Yeah, good evening. 133-693. Give me a call. Eddie Summerfield is my name. I'm here at the MCG and I'll be here for the next hour after Geelong's 25-point win over Collingwood, 15-7-97 to 10-12-72. Well, you're at the game tonight. What were your takeaways from Geelong's win as the Cats move into the top six on the ladder? And they looking likely to be playing a massive role come September. 133-693, if you're on your way back down to Geelong, how did you see your side tonight, Cats fans? And how exciting is it that you've still got some pretty handy players to come back into the starting 23? Patrick Dangerfield, of course, missing tonight. Jeremy Cameron, he's back running. The Cats, they are just humming as we draw closer to September. It is August on Saturday, after all. Collingwood fans, 133-693. What does the loss mean for the season tonight? Jeremy Howe, as we heard with Jackie Reid before the news on 3AW, mentioning that Jeremy Howe on his way to hospital after a suspected broken arm, the same arm that he broke at the start of the 2023 season against Geelong also. So hopefully Howie is okay, and we'll hear more from Craig McRae later on this hour when he addresses the media, just for a complete update on the defender. Of course, out of contract at season's end. Very interesting watch on the severity of that injury, and hopefully he can get back to full fitness, and the injury isn't the thing that finishes his career. Harry Perryman, such a handy defender for Collingwood, a hamstring strain tonight. And Collingwood's defence at the moment, it is hanging by a thread. Of course, Darcy Moore, the captain, his season over before it started, really riddled with injuries this season. And Braden Maynard with that bizarre knee injury. Goose's foot, I think, is the slang for the Latin word that it is. He's sidelined for at least the next two matches. So certainly Collingwood's defence at the moment struggling for manpower. Sam Swadling, an emergency tonight, you'd imagine, will come in next week when the Pies face West Coast in Perth. As for the Cats, they have got a bit of a nice little run into finals. They'll face Essendon, North Melbourne and Richmond, whereas the Pies have West Coast, Hawthorn and finish the season with the Brisbane Lions on Friday night. 133-693, the Nick Theodosi open line number. Love to have you join me throughout the course of this evening. I also want to chat a little bit later on this hour in regards to State of Origin. It was announced it was back during the week. Ask Ross Lyon a question or two about that during the week and his thoughts on it. Obviously, Nasai Wanganang Miller, we'll get to see him, you would think, in the South Australian Guernsey against Western Australia. Something exciting to look forward to, but we'll have a bit more of a chat about State of Origin later on in the hour. Also, booing is on the agenda again. This time it was Dean Solomon who has put it onto the agenda. More of that a little bit later on. And the stand rule we had through the box, Greg Swan, the AFL boss of footy. He did all of the media rounds this evening before the game, and He says the stand rule isn't going anywhere. We will get that later on this evening. 133-693. Would love to hear from you. We'll bring you the coaches. And if you're at the game tonight, I'd love to hear from you and your thoughts on the unique start to the game. We didn't have either club song as the sides ran out. It was dark, the MCG. There was smoke from both races as Collingwood ran on, and then Geelong, they both went through banners. It was inspired by the NRL, but I kind of feel like we half-assed it a little bit, because if you pay close attention to how the State of Origin runs on and the Rugby League runs on for their games, the players from both teams, they run through the same race from the middle of the ground and go straight to their positions. And even when the Melbourne Storm play, they just run straight through the banner and straight to positions, whereas what we saw this evening, it was good, it was good, it was good. And then we had this poxy wait for the teams to go through the banners and then have a little bit of a huddle. I would have liked to see them go full hog and run out together and then straight to positions, no huddles. That's been all done in the rooms. 133-693, plenty to talk about tonight. And Peter has joined us first up on the Nick Theodosi open line. Good evening to you, Peter.
0: Yo, Eddie, how you going?
25: Very well, mate, very well. Were you at the game tonight? Yeah.
0: No, I wasn't that game, but I listened to it every Thursday and Friday night. It's the best two nights of the week. Eddie, just going off Geelong, and I always ring up the guys, Jimmy and Joel. They never answer my question, so I hope you can answer this question.
25: They're driving home listening now, Peter, so I'll give it a crack. But those two guys are legends.
0: Okay. They're legends in Geelong's life. when we talk about Geelong being a top-tier team, for skill-wise and for player-wise and for ability to win games when they're running hot, they're number one.
25: Yep.
0: But when it comes down to main oppositions like Brisbane, sorry to say, but Carlton always wipes the floor with them for some reason. It's embarrassing.
25: Isn't that bizarre?
0: Why do they always fall short in finals? So in the last 15 years, they've got the highest amount of grand finals and preliminary finals and semi-final attendances with the most loss, with the least amount of premiership. So as well, I always say this issue to them, they always cut to another person and they don't want to answer the question. So do you think Geelong's got the benchmark, but when other teams match their benchmark, they always have that one extra or 2% that gets them over the line and they always beat them? So there has to be something else to do with their coaching, not their players, or game plan for them to lose these matches when it really counts. Because when they beat Brisbane in Brisbane, no one thought they were going to win. When they came back to Geelong, they lost. And same thing happened last year with Dangerfield's white flag game, with his white T-shirt and so-and-so. Focus on the game, guys. Even some of the Pies. Last week, everyone thought they were a premiership contender. They said McRae was the best coach in the world. Tonight, they've got the floor wiped. Can you answer me, Summerfield?
25: Yeah, Peter. It's Eddie Summerfield for you and those who have just jumped in the car or just turned the wireless on because you can't sleep. Eddie Summerfield. By name, the number if you want to join us, 133-693. Some great points there from Peter. You mentioned at the end there, Peter, the point about Collingwood and just giving up the start. And selection. You mentioned McRae. He's a fantastic coach. There's no taking that away from it. I thought it was really interesting in selection tonight. And Collingwood fans, 133-693, I'd love your thoughts on this. Braden Maynard, I mentioned off the top, he went out through injury. So big, hard-nosed defender. And then you're bringing in Lachie Schultz forward. So I just wonder if it took Collingwood at the best part of the first half to reorganise and resync the back six and seven to get that in order. Because it was much better after half-time, Collingwood's back line set up. But the first half looked absolutely at sea. And the amount of times I saw Shannon Neely got out the back a couple of times by himself, Sean Manor as well. So I just wonder if that just took a little bit longer than the Pies would have liked to sort out the defence. Geelong, they've won four premierships this century, Peter. So they know how to get the job done late in September, late in the season. Of course, they won the qualifying final last year against Brisbane at the MCG, won that pretty comprehensively, and then knocked off Hawthorn in the preliminary final before being thumped by the Lions back here. They won a qualifying final the year before, missed finals in 2023, won the premiership in 22, won a final in 20. They just win finals, Geelong. Every year you go back. So they can get the job done. No questions. Chris Scott, he is the best coach by so far in the AFL. So I'd never question him in his preparation of his players, because I think he does a wonderful job. And I'd love to know what the secret herbs and spices are that he has just worked out, him and Andrew Mackie and the entire staff down there at Geelong. 133-693 if you'd like to join in to the conversation. And the party of Peters continues. Good evening to you, Peter.
2: Yeah, hi, how are you?
25: Very well. How is your night going?
2: Yeah, great. Well, I'm a Geelong supporter, so I was very happy.
25: Oh, congratulations to you. Are you going to win a final this year?
2: Yeah, thank you.
25: You win it from outside the four?
2: Of course we can, yeah. You write Geelong off at your own peril, as they say.
25: Oh, you do. You do. And speaking to a few friends who are Collingwood, and I'm Collingwood, so I speak through gritted teeth, Peter, but I tell you what, I came to the game tonight thinking Collingwood probably should win by two or three goals, and the start tonight, did it throw them? Collingwood planned this and wanted the start with no banners. What did you make of it?
2: Yeah, I hated it. I thought it was...
25: Really?
2: I did not like it at all. I really enjoy that time when the team runs on early and it gives you a chance to see who's playing and how they're going. And with tonight, there wasn't even any time to play the club songs. Which was ridiculous.
25: And we didn't even hear the Collingwood song.
2: You didn't hear the Geelong one either. And the poor old Geelong supporters who were with the banner, they basically had to scamper off before the game started. It was a joke. I think did not like it at all. I think go back to the traditional.
25: Bring back the Goodbye Dolly Gray and the Geelong song, We Are Geelong.
2: Yeah, absolutely, yeah. Not hearing it, it's great hearing it at the end, but you need to hear your song at the start just to get everybody revved up. But, I mean, their light show is great, but no, you need the teams on early to give yourself a chance to enjoy the whole atmosphere. And I think that was missing by coming on just at the very end.
25: Yeah, I think there's aspects of it that were fabulous, as you said, Peter, was the light show and the smoke, that was great, but maybe it didn't quite work because Collingwood looking for a new song to run out to. Good old Collingwood forever. It's worked for 100 years. And Antonio, we might just queue up if we could. Let's have a bit of a listen to the players' perspective. Mitch Edwards, he was on 6PR a little bit earlier and was asked about being a opposition player running out with that different start.
3: No, not really. Scotty spoke to us during the week and he reckons just like the best competitors turn up no matter what, and it didn't really affect us. I really liked it, to be fair. Like, if it stuck around, I'd love it. Like, it was just good just to get out there and get into it instead of thinking about the game for 10 minutes. So, it was good.
25: So, there you go. So, just get out there, play footy. The players certainly liked it. 133-693. What did you make of the start tonight? Collingwood fans as well. Where is season 2026? The back line has been riddled by injuries. What's on the shopping list as far as a forward line goes? We know that Mitch Lewis has signed recently with Hawthorn. Ben King, it looks like he's going to be going there as well. Is Kel Shadier also on the shopping list? I'd love to know your thoughts. What does Collingwood need to take that next step? 133-693, the number. We might get to Dominic quickly. How are you, Dom?
4: Good, mate. How are you?
25: Yeah, I'm not too bad. Were you at the game tonight?
4: Yeah, I was, mate. Yeah, you said you were at the game. Just from a neutral supporter, I didn't feel like the free kick count was what it was, just from watching. Do you have the same feel? Or?
25: What do you mean you don't feel like it was what it was? It was 24-7, and Collingwood had 24 of those free kicks to 7. There was 10 holding the balls played. That's the one that really stamps out. Geelong only got the 3.
4: I don't think it felt like it was that one-sided, the umpiring. Would you agree? Or?
25: I agree completely. And you look at the holding the ball, where do they come from? Tackles. Collingwood won the tackle count 75-66. It's the old adage when it comes to umpiring. I think, Dominic, it's not the ones they do pay, it's the ones they don't pay. And I think all of the free kicks that they paid tonight were there. Would that be a pretty fair statement to say?
4: And just while I've got you, do you reckon this would be the end for Jeremy Howe? Or?
25: Jeez, I hope not. He's been a champion, hasn't he? He's gone to hospital
4: Melbourne
25: tonight with a suspected...
4: Style,
25: sorry?
4: Melbourne supporter myself, so I've always got a soft spot for Jeremy.
25: He was promised a time up forward at Collingwood, and I think that lasted 2 or 3 weeks, and then he went back to the back line and he turned into a premiership defender. It's a shame for Howie that Tasmania isn't coming into the competition next year, because he'd be such a perfect fit for an expansion side. I'd love to see if Collingwood can give him another year so he would have that potential, but it'll come down to smarter brains and Justin Lepage and co with the Collingwood list management in the off season, and also how his body recovers, a suspected broken arm, as I say. We might actually, we'll get to that after the break. 133-693, the number. Eddie Summerfield with you right up until midnight if you're on the East Coast, 10 p.m. if you're on the West. I'd love to hear from you. We can talk about the game tonight. We can talk about the round ahead, the Dockers and the Dogs in Perth. Friday night footy, a finals-defining game if there ever was one. We'll also hear from the two coaches tonight. Give us a call, 133-693.
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25: Eddie Summerfield, my name. Come and join me. I'm at the MCG, 133-693. There's a sole security guard standing at the centre-half forward position at the punt road end of the ground, making sure no one runs out. Seagulls down at the city end and cleaners in the stand cleaning up after 60,000 people saw Geelong move into fifth position on the AFL ladder tonight with a 25-point win over Collingwood, making it really hard for the Pies to finish in the top six. And depending how the rest of their season goes, finals might be a bit tough from here. 15.797 to 10.1272. Greg Swan, I mentioned off the top, he did the media rounds tonight, and we spoke with Dominic just before the break then about the umpiring, and there's one rule that frustrates everyone, and it's the stand rule. And I watched it time and time again tonight. I just find it really confusing that players still, even though that rule's been in place for two or three seasons now, they're still looking around. Sometimes they can't hear the umpire, so they stop, even though play on may have been called, because they don't want to have a 50-metre penalty called against them. Other times when there's a mark, particularly when it's close to the boundary on either of the wings, the player who's got the ball, they never go over the mark. They go from wide, and effectively it's 18 on 17 while this poor soul just stands like the security guard in front of me, unable to assist with anything. Anyway, Greg Swan, he was on at 3AW before the game tonight at the MCG and had this to say on the stand rule.
1: The stand rule, on the other hand, that gets a few off the bit.
9: So what are you going to do about that?
1: No, I'm not going to do anything.
9: Nothing?
1: It's working really well.
9: Okay.
1: We paid two free kicks last week. That's it. And the week before two as well. So for people to say it's, you know, it's a blight on the game, I think when you come to watch Nick Dacos and Nasai Wanganeen and Malia and Cozzy and all the good players, one of the reasons they can play well is because of the stand rule. That just gets the ball moving, gets freedom of movement. We've got less stoppages, you know, so again, those guys used to get held at stoppages, so they've got more opportunity to, you know, that's what we come to watch. We come to watch the good players play. So
9: I'll tell Richo. Sorry, Richo.
1: Scoring's up and all that sort of stuff. But
9: it's staying.
1: It's absolutely staying.
25: Absolutely staying. The stand rule there, the voice of Laura Spurway and Richo, of course, Matthew Richardson has been one of the leading voices against the stand rule. 133693. I'd love to know your thoughts on that. Is it a sign that the rule is working if there was only two free kicks paid last week? I don't know. 133693. Matt has given us a call. Good evening to you, Matt.
11: G'day, mate. How you doing?
25: Yeah, very well.
11: On my way home after watching the Cats win, I thought the start of the game was fantastic, to be honest. Yeah, it was good. And, they didn't come out to the Geelong song, but they came out to Zombie Nation,
25: yes,
11: which is a track that they play at a GMHBA every time we play there. So, yeah, I thought it was good. Got everyone pumped up, and also good to beat the Pies. It's always good to beat the Pies.
25: Always good to beat the Pies if you're not the Pies, Matt. Zombie Nation, now, I thought that's a bit of an own goal by Collingwood, isn't it? Like, Collingwood home game. Why is Collingwood doing that, playing the opposition song that they play at their own home ground? I know Collingwood hasn't been down to GMHBA Stadium since 1999, so they wouldn't know that Zombie Nation's played before each Cat game, Matt, but the Pies should have made it a cauldron. Should have been silence for the Cats.
11: I tend to agree, but I think there was a little bit of give and take there as well, because, I mean, they did change up the way it all works, and I think, you know, yeah, cool, give it a shot, but it needs to be fair for both teams. I thought it was good. I thought it was really good, but look, there are only about 10,000-15,000 Geelong supporters there, so we weren't that loud. It was all right to have a decent song prior to the game.
25: Very good point. 133693, Matt. I wouldn't mind the home team just taking a bit more control of a PA system. Matt would remember, and Geelong fans would remember, back in the 90s, I think it finished, they used to play a sound effect after a Geelong goal of a cat meowing or scratching. You go, Matt. Love that. And Collingwood, I remember going to Victoria Park as a youngster. The West Coast Eagles play. That theme song never got played there, even when they were running out. I'd love to see a bit of a return to that, particularly when most of the grounds are pretty neutral these days. 133693. I'd say Craig McRae is sitting down for his press conference after Collingwood's 25-point loss to Geelong. The Cats were fast starters tonight. Let's see what Craig McRae has to say.
13: Well, Fly, how do you reflect on the first quarter and a half that comes back to bite you?
14: Well, lots of things. We were 9-1 at some stage, I think, from memory. And, there's a major part of that. The opposition are playing really well and taking their chances. And we looked a bit disconnected at times going forward ourselves. We had plenty of chances early and didn't quite make the most of those. And played good opposition. Give them territory, then it's hard to come back from that. But I was proud how we did fight back. I'm not sure comparing ourselves to others, but great fight in our group, spirit in our group that just don't want to give up. Ultimately you only get 4 points, but some of those processes throughout, when you face adversity, how do you respond to it? And I sort of rewarded that to the group post game just around, hey, we put that jumper on, there's an obligation, we don't turn our toes up here. And yeah, 9-1, and I think we got back within 16 points and looked like there's a chance somewhere, and we didn't quite capitalise on our chances in the end.
13: How much did you use what happened at halftime last week with a bit of momentum heading into the break today to try and spark them up at halftime?
14: Yeah, well, there's an energy because once you do something once or twice, then it's like, hey, we can do this again. You know, if there's a barrier or a roadblock in your way, we can, hey, here we go, we got this. And I kept saying on the bench, this is going to be a good one. You know, when we're 40 points down, all of a sudden 34, and then so on. I said, this is going to be a good one. And so there's an energy that we don't ever turn our toes up. But ultimately, there's just too many things that are just against us tonight. Accuracy, you know, for us, and then their accuracy and their accuracy makes a big difference. Total same amount of scoring shots, but you know, they just looked a bit more dangerous going forward than we did. Yeah, well, I fell into that trap a couple of years ago. And I'm going, yeah, we won by 50. Oh, sorry, we were 51 points down and got back and won. Do you remember that game? It was a pretty cool game to watch. And we were sort of in that position a bit. We went to the Gold Coast the next week, and I'm going, why are we in this position? We lost that game. And I started not to reward the effort. I think any coaches out there you watching, reward the effort. Because when you lose effort, then you don't get the comeback. And so our effort's strong, and I want to reward that, the fight or the, you know, turning up and never giving up. That's there in our DNA. And so I'll keep rewarding that, and then you look at the processes and the details of, like, you know, why was the clearance rate that strong against us, and why didn't we quite connect inside 50 and take our chances, and then why do we, conversely, down the other end, you know, get easier goals, if you like. So those things we can learn from, and still got time, and we'll lick our wounds and get ourselves moving.
15: You mentioned the clearances on the pre-game on Fox, and clearly that was an area for you.
14: Yeah.
15: You couldn't fix it. What was going on?
14: Yeah, I'm a big believer if you kept beating the same way, well, you know, come on, we've got to get to work here. I credit to Cats, they played brilliantly fast footy. They have an intention when they play against us to play faster than they ever do, and Mark play on. We had an awareness around that, but certainly the centre bounce stuff, when you lose territory as much as we did early, and minus 22 inside 50s against the Cats, it's going to make it really hard because they defend the ground really, really well. We made some adjustments at half time, got some parts of it back in order, and then other parts start leaking too. So yeah, it's been a cost for us for most of the year, but we took some ground forward in the last 6 weeks, and we need to get back to work on that.
15: What did you make of the
14: number one mistake? Well, the numbers suggest Nick won that battle. I think, I don't know, I have to go look at it a bit deeper, but Nick's pretty hard to stop. 8 score involved with 35 touches. Like, he's a remarkable player. I'd have to probably watch it a bit deeper. Yeah. Sorry, I missed that last part.
25: So yeah. We might just jump in there. Craig McRae speaking after Collingwood's 25-point loss. And as we heard, the fast start from Geelong, they responded quicker and better to the weird start to the game. 133-693, the number. What did you make of the start? What do you make of the Pies? Of course, repeating the news about Jeremy Howe. He is headed to hospital tonight with a suspected broken arm. So we'll hear more about that from the club in the coming days. Harry Perriman, the other major injury concern from the game at the G tonight, with a hamstring injury. It's the other hamstring that he did against Hawthorn earlier this year. And Jeremy Howe, that broken arm, the same one that he broke in that big collision with Tyson Stengel, round one, 2023. 133-693, the number. Love for you to come and join me. Eddie Summerfield, my name. And Julie is on the other end of the phone. Good evening to you, Julie.
16: Hi, Eddie.
25: Great to speak with you. What did you make of the pregame?
16: Look, I thought it was terrible. And when did they toss the coin? I mean, for goodness sake. Look, the light show was great, but No sing songs for the clubs. It was so anticlimactic being there and missing all of that and missing the toss of the coin. That just looked ridiculous, the way they did that. So I was not impressed at all. And I hope Geelong next time saying, no, don't do it. We don't want to be part of it.
25: Well, maybe they will, because they started so well after it. I noticed there was quite a few... Collingwood's usually pretty good at picking the ball up one touch, and I noticed in their first quarter they kind of double-touched the footy and it fumbled out of their hands a bit, Julie. So maybe there is something in that. And the tradition of the songs, they came out to pop music, both clubs, and I'd rather the tradition of the two songs, 133-693. Let's actually, if we could, Antonio, before we get to Michael, let's have a little bit of a listen to Pat Lipinski, if we could, about the different start from a player's perspective.
0: We can't be disheartened. We're still in the fight and we can still keep going.
2: Can you blame the pre-match for it?
0: Well, no, because Geelong did the same thing. So you can't, but it was cool.
25: It was cool. They're the words of Pat Lipinski. I want to hear yours after this. Also, we'll talk a little bit of State of Origin. It's coming back. If you're a West Australian, do you want your best players playing? And if you're in South Australia or a South Australian fan, the Adelaide Crows and Port Adelaide will be absolutely decimated by players during the pre-season having to put on the state jersey as the Crow Eaters return. 133-693. Eddie Summerfield is my name. Come and join me on Footy Nightline. All thanks to Tobin Brothers.
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25: Eddie Summerfield, my name. I'm here at the MCG. One of the last people standing after Geelong's 25-point win over Collingwood. Geez, if you're a Geelong supporter, you'd just be going, oh, the run home is really nice from here. How high can we finish? We've got Essendon next week. They're down the bottom end of the ladder. North Melbourne hasn't beaten anyone of note this season. And then Richmond to finish. Soft run into finals. After that, refresh and have a bye and then straight into an elimination final. Or who knows, maybe the top four is a slight chance for the Cats. And if you're a Collingwood supporter tonight, you're going, ooh, that wasn't how it's been for the past month and a half. 133693 is the Nick Theodosi open line. Love to keep talking footy with you. Michael, how are you this evening?
3: Hi, mate. Look, I went to the game. Craig McRae's a good coach. He's got no issues with his coaching, but I don't know how you can take a positive out of that game, because I watched it and I was flabbergasted first and second quarter. I mean, we were looking at the Google machine typing in what's Collingwood's lowest ever score, which I found out to be 8 points, but I was lucky we kicked seven in a row. But I wish Craig had a little bit more aggro in him sometimes, and just, you know, instead of being, I know he's not accepting of a loss and all that, but you can't take a positive out how they played. I was disgusted how they played. It was ridiculous.
25: Michael, it was like the first half against Adelaide last week. Like, Collingwood last week couldn't get the footy forward of the centre circle or the half forward line until about halfway through that second quarter. And it was the same tonight. They were kicking it straight to Tom Stewart at times. There was no flow in moving the ball from back to forward. What does Collingwood need, do you think, Michael? Lachie Neal is on the shopping list. Ben King was there for a long time, but it looks like he'll be going to Hawthorn. Kelsha Deer, he can't get a game at Hawthorn at the moment. Is he the forward that Collingwood needs? Because what's been happening up forward, it just hasn't worked all that well there in recent years.
3: I mean, we got a good forward, McStay. I mean, that was all right, but we got a lot of young players, but they just need a few more hard players. You know, you had a look tonight. You had, I don't know what his name is, Angry, they call him, and then you've got
25: Angry Anderson.
3: Yeah, Angry Anderson. You need some more of those players with a little bit more oomph than that, get into the contest a bit harder, because I was looking at it, and then some of their decision making was really poor as well, and their ball use was absolutely useless. But I mean, they've got a lot of good young players coming up, but I think, yeah, I don't know what the answer is, Ed. It's just, I'm just sort of really disappointed with the game, so I can't say anything positive at the moment, to be honest.
25: Yeah, I think I'm the same. I'll try and find a positive light on Collingwood's performance tomorrow, but yeah, it was a real hard one. Particularly after the start that Geelong got, kicking the first 1, 2, 3 goals of the game and leading by 4 goals at quarter time. Really hard to come back from there. Michael, thank you so much for your call. I want to pivot a little bit. State of Origin, we heard at the start of the week that it's returning for the next 3 years. We'll see Western Australia host South Australia at the end of February next season before the Big V plays South Australia at the Adelaide Oval, and then the Vics return to WA in 2029 to face Western Australia once again in the Sand Gropers. I posed the question to Ross Lyon earlier this week down at Moorabbin, because Nasai Wankanang-Miller is South Australian born, and I just wonder the timing of it being pre-season. We've heard a lot of coaches and assistant coaches say it was too early this year. If you ask any Giants fan, singular, the loss of Sam Taylor this year has been... It's cost them the season, hasn't it? It's been really hard for the Giants. Matthew Rowell, he got injured, of course. Jake Wiedering, Carlton defender. So I know injuries happened during the pre-season. Tom Green, the Giants midfielder, doing his knee during a practice match, I think it was. So injuries are going to happen, but Ross Lyon spoke on State of Origin, and it being during the pre-season earlier this week.
4: Is it February? I don't even know. I think it was early last time. And, like, I'd have confidence in Chris, like, the management and the game time. So we had our doctor there and Tony Brown was the runner. So it's always good to have people on the ground to make sure your players are getting looked after. I think timing's a real issue. Are they conditioned? Because they're not going to hold back, right, are they? So ultimately, because I've been around a long time, we all love State of Origin. It used to be played midweek. But in the end, clubs' star players were getting injured and they were just tapping out. So if they don't get it right, and they don't make the timing right, and they don't look after them, in the end, clubs will pull their players. So that's on the AFL to get the timing right. Is it February? I've got no idea, mate. I don't know who we're playing next week.
25: Love Ross Lyon. He's in good form earlier this week. But, yeah, is that a bit of a precursor that some of his star players, if they need that bit more time to get ready, they may not be barred of that South Australia, Western Australia game? Let me know your thoughts. State of Origin, 133693. Do you like it in pre-season, or should the AFL, when they rejig the fixture, which they've said they're going to be doing, and Tom Harley spoke about this during the week, that it will be rejigged come the entry of Tasmania into the competition in 2028. Is that the right time to sort out State of Origin? The Nick Theodosi open line is yours, 133693. I'd love to hear from you on Footy Nightline. My name, of course, Eddie Summerfield.
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1: Eddie Summerfield, my name, and a couple of other things I just wanted to get off my chest as we head towards the news, which is fast approaching. I was down at Essendon earlier this morning. Well, not actually Essendon because they moved to Tullamarine, but I was at Bombers training. Dean Solomon was speaking, and we've all heard his grabs about he will now speak with Essendon about the potential to be in the process to be the next Essendon coach, but still a lot of water to go under that bridge, very similar to what Josh Fraser had to say at Princess Park with Carlton earlier today. But Dean Solomon, I also asked him about Ben McKay. He only had the one kick. He's been in and out of form of late. Essendon supporters listening will know exactly what I mean. And many of you would probably argue, just judging by the video I put up on Instagram, that when was the last time he was actually in form, which I think might be a little bit unfair. But there's some interesting points made by the Bombers interim coach Dean Solomon on Ben McKay's form.
2: A little bit protective of Ben, like he's not playing his best footy, and we all acknowledge that. But I really struggle with the amount of criticism he cops, especially being in our games now. And when he gets the ball and our own members booing him, it doesn't sit well with me, and that's not what we do as a football club. So we need to support him better. I need to support him continuously, get his confidence back up to a level that he plays the good brand of footy that he can play and we know he's capable of.

0: there on our own team. And I do notice the team's in for the last game of the round, Essendon and Adelaide at Marvel Stadium. And among the outs, there's a shopping list of them for the Bombers, is Ben McKay, who's been omitted. We might, if we've got time, I can see Chris Scott is speaking, the Geelong coach, and we might have a little bit of a listen to see what he made of Geelong's 25-point win over the Pies.
1: Chris, Craig was just in that seat and spoke about how he felt that you guys wanted to move the ball on quick at all costs. Do you feel like that was a big focus heading tonight and something you acted on early in the game in particular?
2: I don't explain the way we play post-game. Like, what we do is adjust to the opposition a little bit. So if his comment was we're a little bit different to what the way we might play against other teams, that's a reasonable observation. When we scored from it, I was. Yeah, well, you've got to get the ball forward to at least give yourself a chance. And we were aware of it, but it felt like most of the media I did in the prep for this game focused on how good Collingwood were at defending their D50, which is absolutely true and it's statistically true. But as with a lot of stats in the game, like you've got to dig a little bit deeper to look at when that's the case. And certainly if they're really well set and organised, it is hard to score against them. And I think we saw that through the middle part of the game. And even if you wanted to take a step back and if you looked at the stats, and so I think, but the entries, were we plus 22, something like that? You'd like to think that we would have been a little bit safer on the scoreboard than we were at stages in the game. So again, that sort of speaks to, you know, the way they defend that part of the ground in certain situations.
3: You were dominant on ground balls tonight. Every club wants to win that battle. Is there anything you did, or is it just you got there first?
2: Which part of the ground? All over, or?
3: Yeah.
2: Yeah, it's a critical part. I mean, I think it's different depending on where you're talking about. They play a different style of game to us. I think it's related to the fact that they do get their numbers back really well to help them defend. But if you do that, you've got to get the ball out of there with some speed. And they've got some really good ball users back there, not just by foot, but they are prepared to, when they win that ground ball, to play with a bit of speed. So it was important for us to counter that. And then with a little bit of a different look through our midfield group in particular, I mean, we'd love to have Holmes in there, for example, but the guys, the slight change-up, and I sort of give James Walpole his flowers. He's had to bide his time a little bit in the VFL, which, to a lot of people wouldn't have been making much sense because he was playing such good footy, and he's come in and really helped us in that respect.
0: Yeah, and hasn't James Walpole been playing good footy for the Cats in recent weeks? Chris Scott, the Geelong coach there, after Geelong's 25-point win over Collingwood here at the MCG. This is Footy Nightline. Thanks to Tobin Brothers, I'm Eddie Summerfield.
4: 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The Dockers are getting it done, but can they get over the Dogs?
5: The Dockers keep it inside their attacking 50. Goes to Bolton. He'll try and do what? 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Got away! He'll take a shot. If that's a goal, it's brilliant. That is a goal! It is brilliant!
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6: Oh, the Billy, great scoop up and goal! 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
5: Footy Nightline, all thanks to Tobin Brothers at the MCG. 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Geelong climbing up to fifth on the ladder in front of more than 60,000 fans here at the MCG. Of course, the footy continues. Friday night football, it's a huge finals-defining game. The Western Bulldogs, they've managed Aaron Norton against the Fremantle Dockers. Mason Cox, he's been in sensational form, the former Magpie. Who's going to win tomorrow night? That is a crucial game if the Dogs want to finish top six. And for the Dockers, the minor premiership, we know how important a top two finish is. But sadly, as much as I want to keep talking footy with you, the news is fast upon us. 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
7: Hello, I'm Nelson Scott. The US military says it has completed a heavy wave of strikes against Iran. US authorities say it's in retaliation for attempted ballistic missile attacks on American forces. Iranian state media is reporting three people killed, including a two-year-old child. The two countries have engaged in escalating strikes since a ceasefire fell apart in June. Australia has fallen further behind targets set under the National Housing Accord. June was the first month since February to record an increase in approvals. Master Builders Australia Chief Executive Danita Warne says we're falling further behind the goal of 1.2 million homes by the end of the decade.
8: Overall, we are around 86,000 homes short, so it is going to be increasingly more difficult to achieve that target.
7: The Greens say proposed cuts to the NDIS will have a devastating effect on the workforce. Senate inquiry hearings have resumed into a government bill that aims to limit the scheme's growth. If passed, there will be 160,000 fewer participants by 2031. Greens disability spokesperson Senator Jordan Steelejohn says thousands more will be out of the job.
9: By the government's own admission, these cuts will have a devastating impact on the workforce, on support workers, on the allied health professions that form the core of our care economy. So many jobs will be lost if this legislation is passed through.
7: The death toll after a powerful earthquake in southwest Japan has risen to 34. Rescuers are still working to find survivors after the magnitude 6-point earthquake on Tuesday. Thousands of people are in evacuation centres. Temperatures up to 39 degrees are expected in the next few days, with officials warning about heatstroke. The National Australia Bank says demand for more new home loans has fallen 15% in 3 months. The bank says tax changes, rising interest rates and concern about the effects of the Middle East conflict are to blame. Australia's pineapple growers fear for their future. Amy Drew reports.
10: The industry has raised major concern with a draft proposal from the federal government reviewing whether to allow pineapple imports from parts of India and Indonesia. The report from the Department of Agriculture confirms 8 pests associated with de-crowned pineapples exist in both markets and require risk management. Pineapple Growers Association Chair Scott Maxwell says they simply don't have the means to protect local crops should they be compromised, lacking registered chemicals required to combat any potential threat. Maxwell says it's unfair to leave growers to clean up a mess they didn't create. Amy Drew reporting.
6: 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Perth 6PR.
7: In the NRL, the Roosters had a record-breaking night in Townsville, beating the Cowboys 82-12. It's the first time since 1935 that 80 points have been scored in an NRL game. In the AFL, Geelong has beaten Collingwood 97-72 at the MCG, catapulting the Cats into a crucial top six spot. At the Commonwealth Games, both our women's team pursuit and men's team sprint cycling squads have booked their spots in the final. On the track, Aussie athlete Tom Reynolds has qualified for the 400-metre final, but national champion Reece Holder won't be joining him. Holder reflecting on the experience with pride.
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7: Around the country, Canberra, morning frost before becoming sunny, a top of 15 degrees. Melbourne, partly cloudy and 13. Sydney, sunny and a top of 18 degrees. Brisbane, partly cloudy and 22. Perth, a sunny day before evening showers, a top of 21 degrees. Adelaide, cloudy and 15. Hobart, partly cloudy and 15. Darwin, mostly sunny and 32.
18: 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Hey, Blake, one of our favourites is having a birthday today.
19: 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Welcome to Australia Overnight. And now...

0: station.
1: Thank you, Eddie. I'm just looking at some of the texts coming through. What do you mean no one expected it? I picked the Cats by 40. Obviously, I underestimated. Night hours. Funny text. Be softly hung. Good morning.

Where if you are right across Australia, and nice to have your company. You could be at 5AA in Adelaide. Hello to you. 6PR in Perth, the Ace Radio Network. And, of course, home base right here. It's 3AW in Melbourne. Good morning.

0: can't hear. We go
1: so much about which we will chat as we go through a brand new day together. 133-693 is the telephone number if you would like to come and play. And I'm sure you will. Why would you not is the greater question. What else better have you to do? Nothing. 133-693-0477-693-693 is the text line. And if you would like to send email, oh, I had so much fun with email yesterday. Some really interesting contribution by way of email. It's fantastic. Overnights, plural, overnights at 3aw.com.au. Overnights at 3aw.com.au. In no particular order, it just, one of those things came up in conversation yesterday. Things that over the years you've found, you know, when you've randomly, you've found something and you're looking for the owner. No owner. What do you do with it? Could be a, back in the day, may have been a £10 note. More recently, when I say recently, in the last 20 years, I came across and found in a massive crowd situation, how do you find the owner? A beautiful Longines watch. Round about, over 20 years ago now. So things that you've found, we were talking about it over a cup of coffee yesterday and everybody had a bit of a yarn about it. So if you've got something, things that over the years you have found and or lost for that example, for that matter, 133-693. No doubt you will want to talk the issues of the week. Happy to do that. No ranting. There's no ranting on the program, Tone. No ranting. Just a conversation about issues of the week. Jump on board. Good news, bad news. I know many of us have some good news. Conversely, many of us have some not so good news. Happy to share like a bear. 133-693. And we thought we'd have a bit of fun. You know how over the years, either as a child, a young adult, or sometimes even many years after that, you have a scar. Could be a scar of the heart. But where do you have a scar and how did you get that scar? 133-693. Keep the line sticking over. And as I mentioned earlier, you can also send a text 0477-693-693. We're here, the one big family, the Australia Overnight family. I'm Tony McManus and we take your calls and we just keep each other company for this first 4 or 5 hours thereabouts leading into the brekkie shows around Australia. It's a pretty good gig, really. I'm happy to be here. Hope you are too. Jimmy, morning.
2: Good morning, Tony and Jackson. Scars. I have several scars, including two appendicitis scars, because appendicitis is like a three-day operation.
1: Of course.
2: I was in hospital for 2 weeks due to a doctor making a wrong diagnosis. I go to hospital, the doctors say, what's that second scar? And my appendix almost burst, and they said 5 minutes more and you would have been dead. That's when I was 14.
1: When you're 14 years of age.
2: Yes, and the doctor then later got dismissed for making a wrong diagnosis. And they said 5 more minutes, I would have been dead. And, the scars start from there. I've got another scar across my nose because when Arthur was DJing and our friend, a karate instructor from the Philippines, he had thrown people out.
1: Yeah.
2: And then they came back for revenge and he was picking up glasses. And the Philippine instructor still doesn't know. I stood in front, I blocked one chair, and then I copped another one that I didn't see to save my instructor from copying it from the back. And ever since then, I've got terrible problems with my nose with broken cartilage. I was operated 3 times, and the surgeon said, we're reluctant to do any further operations because nothing works. Anyway, Tony.
1: How long ago would that have been, Jim?
2: Pardon?
1: How long ago would that have been?
2: Over 10 years ago. Over 10 years ago.
1: Oh, so quite recent.
2: It wasn't that long ago since they shut down the Derrimut. Do you know the Derrimut at all?
1: I never get out, Jim.
2: Maybe you should. Anyway, last night I was saying, Tony, there's one more thing I wanted to tell you about Charles Bronson, but you couldn't hear me. That's what I let it on you're probably not going to believe me as usual. He's another one from the martial arts family.
1: I know, and famously for his work in martial arts, I think.
2: Yes, he is, yeah. Yes. And also, I'd just like to say good morning to all the listeners and callers. And are you going away this weekend, or is it a relaxed weekend?
1: Well, yes, I am going away, Jim. I'm pleased you've asked.
2: And I heard Damien Tardio say destroyment for Essendon, my team.
1: Yeah, I think so. That was yesterday when we were doing the footy tipping. Jim, you just have the best weekend. Look forward to catching up with you the next week. Jeremy, good morning.
0: Good morning, Tony.
1: Good morning.
0: I want to talk about all three. A scar.
1: Mm.
0: I grew up in Kembalda, and we used to meet Norsemen on the Salt Lake between the two towns for Palm Sunday.
1: Yeah.
0: And one of the things was the kids had to go and find the best rocks, etc. And I fell over and fell on the quartz, and it slashed my left arm open.
1: Left arm open?
0: Left arm elbow open.
1: Ooh.
0: On a Palm Sunday picnic on Lake Lefroy in Kembalda. Yep. And so that's that one. And I can't
1: Jeremy,
0: remember
1: how, the other. How old were you then?
0: I was 10.
1: 10.
0: Yep.
1: And there wouldn't have been a lot of services available in that situation, presumably, in Kembalda.
0: No.
1: Who looked after you? That's incredible.
0: Now you put me off on the other topic.
1: Oh, I'm sorry. Scars, we were talking about scars, and we were talking about some good news and bad news, and maybe something that you've found over the years, Jeremy.
0: I've lost it now.
1: Don't worry. Just keep thinking about it and come back, and we'll have a yak a bit later on when you recall. Baza, good morning.
3: Oh, how are you going, Tony?
1: Baza, well, thank you.
3: I haven't spoke for over a month.
1: Where you been, Baz? What you been doing? With whom?
3: I've been to church. I've been chilling out. I've been talking to people that know what they're talking about. And I got my act together.
1: Pleased to hear that. In what way, Baz?
3: Well, I'm able to do things for other people and not ask for anything in return.
1: Mate, that's life changing when you get into that space.
3: I know. I got asked up the road by a beautiful woman. You know, it was just. I went up there and she asked me to cook a tea.
1: Oh.
3: So I had a nice Chinese meal, and then while I was doing that, she had a bath. And then she came out in a robe, and I cooked her some oysters. We had a couple of wines, and we talked for hours about our families.
1: Oh,
3: and,
1: nice.
3: You know, I've forgotten how beautiful women are.
1: We are blessed to have some amazing people in our lives that come through for whatever reason, Baz.
3: I know.
1: Hmm?
3: And the other thing is, I didn't get to see any of the Geelong game, but I'm glad they won.
1: What a win last night.
3: Yeah.
1: They're a good side, really Geelong. You can't dismiss them.
3: No. Melbourne's my second team.
1: Thank you very much. What a game that's got with your Sunday afternoon. I hope we can knock them off, you never know in this competition. It can go either way. Just when you think you might be on a bit of a roll and one you should win, maybe not always the case.
3: Okay, guys, I wish you all the best. I know there's a lot of people waiting, so I'll get off.
1: Good on you, Baza. Thank you for being part of the program.
3: Okay, bye.
1: See you, mate, bye. Lots of texts. One in particular says, I'm in touch, Tony, with the Victoria Police. They're coming to arrest you mid-shift. Oh, great. Excellent. Bring them in. Love to catch up with a few of them. We'll have a coffee, we'll have a chat, and they can drag me out. Excellent. I know. We'll go to the courts. We'll go to the night courts. Can't wait for that. Bill, Rob, Artie, Dave, and Kenny, John, lots of calls, which is great. Anything you want to raise on the program, it's Friday morning. We usually have a bit of fun as we go through the morning together. Things we've got lined up. Carol Lee, who was a great friend of this program, and I ran into Carol Lee Thursday morning. And she said, so apologetic for not being able to join you at the moment for a range of reasons on a Friday night into, sorry, a Thursday night into a Friday morning. And I said, Carolee, you've got lots of things on. You've got lots of projects on. Please don't worry. And I hear you from time to time with Dennis Walter here on 3AW. So it's just you and me together. Anything you want to raise, whether it be some good news stories, not so good news stories, you may have something on which you would like to comment in terms of an issue of the week. 133693.
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1: There are many of us across Australia who have a deep love for the Australian vernacular. The great Australian accent, the style, sometimes the slang, if you like. We love it. We engage in it. We use it from time to time when it's appropriate to do so. I just happened to read, and maybe you've already heard about this, that there's been an intake into various dictionaries of some more Australian so-called slang. So even the expression now, yeah, nah, you can look up in the dictionary. Donkey vote. So if you went to America and you said, oh, it's a bit of a donkey vote, would they know exactly what that was? What is a duva? The word duva, horse's duva, was that slang for some sort of hot dog from memory? I can't remember now, but we say it all the time, don't we? The horse's duva, which apparently originated from the Australian Army. And the word flog, oh, what a flog. They're going into the dictionary. And the other one that came up, snot block. Such a charming expression. Snot block. It's now in the dictionary. If you've got one that you think should go in, or one that you use or have used over the years. 133693. Billy, good morning. Bill.
6: Yeah, is that me?
1: Billy.
6: Oh, morning. G'day, mate.
1: G'day, Bill.
6: It's been a few years.
1: Where you been, mate? Where you been? Why don't you ring anymore?
6: Oh, usually it was just a bit, just the time wasn't right, but tonight I was at a bit of a loose end, so it sort of worked out.
1: I'm pleased you called through. What's happening in the world for you, Bill?
6: Well, I'd like to kick the bloke that gave me that bug about a week ago. I thought it was a beauty.
1: What happened?
6: The flu shot and everything, so it's just knocked me right out. I've managed to start it again good.
1: Was it the flu, do you think, or just a really nasty cold?
6: Sure, it tapped me in every way, you know. Head, chest, legs, everything. You know. And, of course, Lenny's going in for a bit of an op, so I was hoping not to affect it. So I don't think I have, but I'm not sure.
1: When's the surgery scheduled?
6: Oh, this Tuesday coming, so.
1: So next week?
6: Hopefully, yeah.
1: Hope it all goes really well, Bill.
6: Well, yeah, it'll be a good result for us. But, apart from that, I had an old dog called Rudyard. Dad used to give wild animals. His name was short for Rudyard Kipling, and it was
1: great name, Rudyard.
6: And the kids next door used to run up down the fence with sticks, and they drove me mad, and he accidentally bit me on the chest once. So I had a little scar there for the rest of my life, so never forgot him. He was a wonderful dog, but we had to get him put down because the people back in them days were a bit funny about that sort of thing, you know.
1: What sort of dog was he, Billy?
6: He was a Cocker Spaniel.
1: Oh, aren't they just gorgeous?
6: Black and white.
1: Yeah.
6: Cool. Oh, he's a lovely dog. Yeah. These kids used to drive him nuts. But of course, we've only been living here for about 5 years. We moved from the property that we used to have.
1: Yeah.
6: So we're still adjusting to living on a postage stamp. It is kind of hard, but hard to do the work anyway, but. You know what it's like getting older, Cooper?
1: I do. I absolutely understand it. And you're right about that. If you used to maybe stomping around, there'd be many people right across Australia who've grown up, lived in a larger home. And the idea of so-called downsizing doesn't always come comfortably to people.
6: Yeah.
1: Takes a little while to adjust.
6: Bump into walls.
1: And what did you do with stuff? Did you have to leave stuff or get rid of stuff as you downsized?
6: Oh, yeah, we had to. It was a lot of burden going on, you know, because you can't. Nobody wants this stuff anymore. I mean, you've probably been through that scenario yourself. You know?
1: A little bit, yeah. And Rick Milne says the same thing, that the things that you and I deemed at one point as being somewhat precious hold little or no value anymore.
6: Correct, yes.
1: Yeah, it's curious, isn't it?
6: And, you know, it's hard to keep contact with people because they're all online. Not what they call it on their, what do they call it again? Facebooks, whatever.
1: On the book face.
6: Whatever they call them. Mm. Yeah. And if you're not on their sort of little circle, you lose contact, don't you?
1: Bill, I was up in Ballarat last weekend on Armstrong Street. And in Armstrong Street, for as long as I can remember, going back to the 70s and 80s, it was a beautiful antique store, famous antique store, Armstrong Street in Ballarat. So I thought I'd walk past and have a look at it last Sunday. It's gone. It's now a really smart pizza restaurant. But what they've done, they've retained a lot of the front of the building, still pretty much looks like a beautiful antique shop. But again, you imagine that antiques really, there's little interest in antiques for the most part now.
6: Yeah. No, maybe it's just a new way of doing things. Everything's in 5 seconds, you know. You don't wait for anything now.
1: I think you're right. Yeah, I think you're right.
6: Even our president, the world president at the moment, just like that.
1: Yeah, don't start me. Bill, don't start me. Good to talk to you. Have a great weekend, my friend.
6: Yeah, cheers, mate.
1: See you, brother. Rob, morning. Welcome.
15: Morning, Tony. Mate, things that you've found. I found a Swiss Army knife once. I was working at a scrap metal place in New South Wales. I was watching a machine operator, and he ripped the roof off the car, ripped the seats out, flipped the car upside down, shook the crap out of it, and then as he went to put the car back in the pile, I saw something fall off.
1: Yeah.
15: I walked over, and there it was. It fell out of the car. Genuine Swiss Army knife.
1: So would it presumably with a bit of age on it, Rob? It's hard to tell.
15: Well, actually looked in pretty good nick. It must have been between the seats. And so as he's ripped the seats out and flipped the car over and lifted the car in the air, I saw it fall out. And he's come over. He goes, oh, what'd you find? So he goes, oh, that's fine. I'm not too late. Too late, mate. I found it first. So, yeah, I took it home, cleaned it up a bit, and yeah, no. Perfect condition.
1: Still got it?
15: Yeah, still got it somewhere, but yeah, it's been one of my drawers somewhere at home, but yeah.
1: Interesting little thing.
15: We used to find a lot of stuff in the scrap. So interesting.
1: Good to talk to you, Rob. What are you planning for the weekend?
15: Just relaxing at the weekend off, mate. So doing a bit of work around the house, work on the caravan, getting it ready for our trip in a few weeks.
1: Where are you heading? Yeah. Just remind us where you're heading.
15: It's down to Robe, South Australia.
1: Oh, fantastic. Have you been to Robe?
15: Yeah, been there before. We're going back there again, mate. Beautiful place.
1: Isn't it a lovely spot? Right on the water there. The outlook is really special.
15: Yep, sure is, mate. Sure is.
1: Yeah, I'm envious. Good on you, Rob. Have a great time. Talk soon.
15: Cheers, mate. Thank you.
1: Yeah, bye. Good morning, Tony. Regarding Doover, D-O-O-V-R, just play that up one for me from Tony. Oh, there it is there. Back in the middle years of my secondary education in St Kilda, I had a teacher who used rubber stamps as part of his assessment style. Yeah, remember that? I've forgotten about that. Where a teacher would use a stamp with some sort of comment, presumably, stamped onto the pages via the assessment. One of the stamps he used was a red ink and was, quote, do-over for unsatisfactory work. Unfortunately, both the O-O letters, the double O letters, were too close to each other, which gave the teacher the nickname Doover the Groover. Doover the Groover. Thank you. It's funny. Good on your tone down there in beautiful Warrnambool. Go and have one of those magnificent pizzas and beautiful meals they have there in Warrnambool. Nearly got there. Not quite. Nearly got around there, but last weekend. But then took a turn, went back into Colac and around into Ballarat. But what a drive it was last weekend. Artie, Denise, Kenny, John, stay where you are. We'll come to you very shortly. You can come and join us as well wherever you are. 133693 is the open line. Keep the texts coming. Some of those texts are very funny. Wish I could read all of them, but we can't. Melbourne, just over 7 degrees right now. Heading for a high of 13 degrees. What do you got planned for your Friday? Perth, not there yet, but just over 10 degrees. Lovely day again. Sunny, maybe a late shower in Perth. But a top of 21, have your luck. And Adelaide, 5, nearly 6 degrees, with a high of 15 later on.
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0: Those are great slang expressions that we've used forever, much of which probably has been forgotten. But those lovely so-called, let's call them Australianisms, in that they're uniquely Australian. If there's one that jumps to mind, let us know, 133693. Max, morning.
1: How are you?
0: Sensational and getting better, Max. It's Friday.
1: I was just ringing up after the last call about the Swiss Army knife, and it just reminded me that the Swiss, you know, like, did they know they were going to win the war because they put a corkscrew on their army knife?
0: That is fab. So they're very positive thinking, those Swiss.
1: It is, yeah.
0: They were on pretty good terms with themselves.
1: Open the bottle of champagne before the war's finished.
0: Well, they would pop that out, of course, that champagne, but with the corkscrew, they could open up a fantastic bottle of wine, probably from maybe a neighbour. Maybe they would have got something French, I'm thinking.
1: Nice Shiraz or something.
0: Little Italian job, perhaps.
1: Yeah.
0: Little Pinot, some description.
1: Very nice.
0: The old, they were very popular at one stage, weren't they? Those Swiss knives are still doing the rounds, I see.
1: Yeah, I think they're also called a Leatherman or something like that now, I think. Is it a Leatherman?
0: I'm not sure. I'll get Jackson to have a look. So, an alternative name, you say, for the Swiss Army. You're right, it is. So
1: they've got,
0: well, that's a different brand. Yeah, it's a different brand. The Leatherman's, wow, look at all the points and sharp and angles on that.
1: Yeah.
0: Like, you know, you're talking $400 for one of those. Jeez. Maxie, good on you. Have a great weekend. Thank you. Artie, hello, my friend. Artie, we'll come back to you. Denise, good morning, Denise. Denise, hello.
2: Yeah.
0: Denise, it's good to talk to you. I was only speaking to a dear friend last night about you, and I was hoping you would call through. You haven't been there for a while, but it's always good to have you on the program.
2: Yes. Thank
0: you. You're more than welcome. Was there anything in particular? Was there anything in particular you wanted to add, Denise? Take your time,
2: yes.
0: Please.
2: I was going to just tell you about my leg.
0: So you've got a little. I'm just making sure I get this right. You've got a little scar on your leg.
2: Yes.
0: And what caused that?
2: Well, I was
0: scratched.
2: No, swimming.
0: Oh, you were swimming
2: in the Darwin waters, and there was a barnacle.
0: A barnacle. And Denise, when that happened, approximately what age were you? You were very young then for that damage?
2: Very.
0: Like a little girl, maybe.
2: Yeah. Years
0: only four years old.
2: Yes.
0: Oh.
2: And my dad wrapped a towel around my leg.
0: Oh, your dad did that.
2: And I didn't act.
0: And he wrapped a towel around it.
2: Yes. And he left it on, and I didn't have to.
0: Very good. And was that, that was maybe a long time ago now. I'm thinking maybe more than 40 years, perhaps.
2: Yes.
0: Oh, Denise. I'm so pleased. I'm so pleased you called through, Denise. And you're always welcome on the program. I know it's probably not easy for you always, but it's a joy when we see you come up on the phone.
2: Good.
0: You look after yourself. You have a great weekend, and we'll talk to you again soon.
2: Thank you.
0: You're more than welcome, Denise. Thank you, David. Good morning to you.
3: Good morning. It's nice to hear Denise.
0: It's been a little while.
3: It's nice to hear her voice.
0: Yeah, she's fab. She's fab, but it's not easy.
3: No,
0: Denise,
3: it's
0: but
3: not.
0: She picks up the phone and you know, tries to tell us a little story and be part of the family, which is great, of Australia Overnight.
3: It is. Mate, we're talking war scars.
0: Yeah.
3: I had one when I was a kid at about 6 or 7. I ran straight into a barbed wire fence and ripped the whole eyelid open.
0: David.
3: They took us to the base hospital.
0: Yeah.
3: The nurse looked at it and said, that's going to be about 4 or 5 stitches. So they whacked the stitches in with no anesthetic or, you know, whatever they called it. And not a problem. And to this day, I still occasionally, every so often, the eyebrow blows up and this grit, as I call it, or gritty stuff comes out of it. And the doctor doesn't know what it is, but she says, well, if it keeps coming out, just keep pushing it out, but, you know, and cleaning it up, and just keep going, she says.
0: And the scar's still there?
3: Oh, yeah, the scar's still there. Yeah. I've also got one on the lip, which I copped for not ducking and weaving at the right time. Copped one in the face.
0: Copped one in the face. What was that? There was an old gag about that, about... There was a stand-up guy who used to talk about, and I cop one indie nuts. Can't remember what it was. Cop one indie nuts. What's your name? Cop one indie nuts. Thank you.
3: Have you heard this expression, Tone?
0: No. Go.
3: Don't use the dump. Going off like a frog in a sock.
0: That's the one. Thank you. Yes. Good on you. You're a very funny man. Have a great weekend, and we will talk soon.
3: Car racing this weekend, sir.
0: Where is it?
3: Perth.
0: Oh, of course it will be at Wanneroo.
3: Yes, mate. It's not on free to wear. It's on
0: Fox.
3: On Fox. Yeah,
0: Fox Sport. Is that both Saturday and Sunday, or just Sunday?
3: No, Friday, Saturday, and Sunday.
0: Oh, so today, tomorrow, Saturday, and Sunday. So, what should we look for, David? Anything exciting?
3: Well, it's coming down to the second last round of the
0: season,
3: sprint round of the supercars.
0: Yep.
3: Just they're all trying to get wins so they can go into the final of this at the end of the year, which is in Adelaide, and just basically watching them try to get in.
0: Very good, David. I'll have a glance.
3: I'll leave you with something else.
0: Yeah, thank you.
3: Can I leave you with one more?
0: Please.
3: Bit like a brick dummy.
0: That's the one, and you cleaned that up beautifully. Happy day. Horses, dervers, horses, or dervers. That's an oldie, but a goodie. Well done, Maggie. Small bite-sized finger foods, or dervers, really. Tony Mack, I recall when someone couldn't remember the name of a miscellaneous item or describe it, they would refer to the... as a duvalaki. Oh, see, I haven't heard that for years. That's great, isn't it? A duvalaki. Could you pass me, if I said to you, Jackson, would you know what that meant? Pass me the duvalaki. Would you be familiar with that?
4: No, I haven't.
0: You've
4: heard that
0: never
4: before.
0: Heard duvalaki?
4: No.
0: See, all this stuff is just lovely, and young people I'm not too sure would understand.
4: Bit lost on me.
0: So maybe us more mature members of community, we could use all those expressions and so you little buggers would have no idea what we're talking about. a bit like they do these days where we have no idea what you're talking about.
4: Yeah, a bit like secret language.
0: Secret language. Someone remember the Duvalaki. That's great. In the nutty. What are you doing if you're in the nutty?
4: Naked.
0: Nude. Yeah, yes. Thank you. Dead set drongo. Running around like a blue ass fly. Classic. Dead horse for the dogs. Don't come the raw prawn with me, Rob. Well done you. Thank you to the lady I just spoke to. I won't say who this is, sent this text, but thank you to the lady I just spoke to at Victoria Police, and they said if they hear any more to ring them back. And you've given the address. Excellent. I hope they give us a call. Can't wait. Phil, Kenny, John, Justin. We've been reported now officially to the police. Phil, Kenny, laugh out loud. Phil, Kenny, John and Justin will come to you next wherever you are right across Australia. Hope all is well in your world. For Australia overnight.
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0: Yeah, you're right. There's another one. As useless as an ashtray on a motorbike. Absolutely spot on, David. Phil, good morning.
15: Good morning to you, Tony. It's useless as a screen door on a submarine.
0: That's the one. Thank you. And you'd know a bit about that.
15: Greg. How are you, old fella?
0: Oh, scale of 1 to 10. It's a Friday, so I'm hovering around that 9.2. Looking forward to the weekend, catching up with some friends, and there may be a cheeky little McLaren Vale at stake.
15: Oh, lucky you. A funny story. I had a minor procedure this week, and one of the nurses who I'm regularly with is a muso, and I'd had some pethidine. So I said, here's somebody putting your earphones. It gave me comfortably numb. So I just went to a whole new mental space. God love
0: her. I'll bet. I'll bet comfortable.
15: But, you know, it's still not hearing for a while. I still think it's one of the best solos I can remember.
0: Yeah, it's an amazing piece. I agree. Comfortably numb. Yeah. Just great track.
15: But, and yeah, she's Hungarian, but a multi-talented musician as well. And we just got on so well talking about music. She goes, you're Australian. How do you know all that? You know, I said, well, you know, I've been around it a bit since, yeah, it shows.
0: Yeah.
15: But, you know, just every day is a gift. And then we're just talking about that. And she said, my brother drives buses. He knows you. You're the chili man. I said, yes, that's me.
0: Yeah.
15: And she said, you always say thank you to the driver when you hobble on or hobble off. She said, you know, it makes his day. And that seems to be a uniquely Australian thing. Or I don't know if they do it in Victoria or New South Wales anymore, but we're in the habit of just on the drive.

0: I'd say left at a black stump.
1: Well, that would be a B. No. Whoop whoop. So you don't hear that as often. Whoop whoop.
0: Of course,
1: yeah,
0: of course.
1: In the middle of that. Yeah, where is he? Oh, there. he's out, buddy. Whoop whoop.
0: Oh, of course. Now, that's a term I've heard for ages and ages.
1: Right. Isn't it fab? Thank you, Rob. You got it straight away. Whoop whoop. The idea of being, where are we going? Oh, where'd he move to? Oh, I think the whole family moved out to whoop whoop. And you know exactly where it was, even if you don't know where it was.
0: God love you, Tony. Have a good weekend.
1: See you, brother. Good on you, mate. Kenny, I'm pleased you're there, Kenny. How was your week? Good morning.
2: Hey,
1: buddy. I'm okay. What's happening with you?
2: I'm going to get my.
1: You're going to get the newspapers.
2: They use phones.
1: The clothes. Oh, you're going to get some used clothes.
2: Yeah.
1: Oh, good. So you're going to do a bit of shopping.
2: Yeah.
1: Well, you can go one of those, all those wonderful stores, the op shops and things. Gee, you can get some really good value, Kenny, can't you? At a great op shop. Some new shirts or maybe some new trousers and some thongs.
2: Yeah.
1: And you like to wear thongs occasionally?
2: Yes, of course.
1: Yeah. Kenny, it's a really good idea to go and support those op shops because they do some amazing work.
2: Yeah.
1: Yeah. Kenny, you just have the best weekend. Thank you. Hello, Amber.
3: Oh, my darling Tony.
1: Morning.
3: Good morning. Happy full moon.
1: Maybe it is a bit like that, isn't it?
3: Oh, it is. It's been a very weird one, I've noticed on radio all day. Now, do you know, my dear mum, God bless her cotton socks, ooh, I've just done it. That was a saying I loved of hers.
1: Bless your cotton socks.
3: God bless your cotton socks. It's just a lovely turn of endearment, I think.
1: It is.
3: And I was going to say, on occasion when I get the bus from Adelaide down to North Haven, I'd say it's a big thing here. I notice young, old, everyone that gets off the bus, they say, thank you, driver, or thank you.
1: Yeah.
3: And I just think it carries on and encourages other people to do it because I think it's just a way of saying thank you for getting me here safe.
1: Safely.
3: But it's I notice some people do it all the time here.
1: Yeah, and I encourage that too. It's just a lovely little thing to be able to, as you say, acknowledge the work that somebody, even like a driver, is doing day in, day out, just to say thank you. And they may or may not reply, but it's just a gorgeous thing.
3: They give me a wave. And the other thing I do when I get off the train, because I have a gopher, and it's a nuisance with a poor driver, and I always apologise. And they say, not a problem.
1: Not a problem. And it's not a problem for them, Amber. I've got to love you and leave you. We've got the news not far away, Amber. But have a great weekend for Australia Overnight. Good morning.
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10: Hello, I'm Nelson Scott. The death toll after a powerful earthquake in southwest Japan has risen to 34. Rescuers are still working to find survivors. Thousands of people are in evacuation centres. Temperatures up to 39 degrees are expected in the next few days, with officials warning about heatstroke. Senior federal government ministers are refusing to weigh in on allegations about one of their Labor colleagues in the Northern Territory. Luke Gosling has been charged with assaulting Territory Administrator David Connolly at an event, an allegation he denies. The opposition is calling for Mr. Gosling to be stood down. Health Minister Mark Butler wouldn't be drawn on the matter.
11: I don't want to add anything. I don't have information to my hand about what's happened, but it would appear a police matter, and so it would be inappropriate for me to comment.
10: Optus faces a fine of up to $500 million over last year's outage that disrupted access to 000. ACMA is taking the telco to court, alleging it breached call access obligations. Optus paid $12 million over a separate outage in 2023. Telco expert Associate Professor Mark Gregory says the latest fine needs to be bigger.
12: It's only when the fines get to the size that they will have an impact upon the shareholders that we're likely to see the telecommunication companies take safety seriously.
10: Testing has returned 4 positive results for the H5 strain of bird flu in crested terns from Kangaroo Island, South Australia. There are now 33 confirmed or presumed positive detections in Australia. All have been wild seabirds in coastal locations. There are no detections in poultry or agriculture. 2 key supporters of the former Victorian Premier have stood down from Cabinet. Stephanie Wacklewick reports.
13: Days after they backed Jacinta Allen, siding against a leadership challenge by Premier Ben Carroll, Harriet Shing and Lily D'Ambrosio have handed in their resignations and will not be standing for re-election in November. Ms. D'Ambrosio ends her political career after a staggering 24 years as the member for Mill Park and as Australia's longest-serving energy and climate minister. While Ms. Shing has represented the Eastern Victoria region since 2014, Mr. Carroll has thanked both the current Energy Minister and Health Minister for their service. He'll unveil his new cabinet on Monday.
10: A Sydney judge has suppressed names of some witnesses giving evidence against a woman accused of anti-Semitic comments. Jody Scarcella is accused of making the comments at a children's netball game in May. Prosecutors asked for the non-publication order out of concern for witness safety. Three firefighters have died tackling wildfires in Greece. Several villages have been evacuated. A fourth summer heatwave has begun in Spain and France, with firefighters trying to stop major wildfires flaring up.
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10: At the Commonwealth Games, Australian para cyclist Tara Nayland has qualified for the C4 individual pursuit 4,000 metre final, breaking her own world record. Nayland qualified for the gold medal race with a time of just under 4 minutes and 46 seconds. On the track, Aussie Michelle Jenicke has qualified for the women's 100-metre hurdles final. Jenicke says preparing for the strong winds was key.
14: Those hurdles were coming up at me fast, and that wind was really pushing me onto the hurdles, but I knew that was going to be a possibility. We trained for that, we prepared for that, and I'm really happy I handled that really well.
10: That audio thanks to Channel 7. In the NRL, the Roosters had a record-breaking night in Townsville, beating the Cowboys 82-12. In the AFL, Geelong beat Collingwood 97-72 at the MCG.
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10: Around the country, Canberra morning frost before becoming sunny, a top of 15 degrees. Melbourne partly cloudy and 13. Sydney sunny and a top of 18 degrees. Brisbane partly cloudy and 22. Perth, a sunny day before evening showers, a top of 21 degrees. Adelaide, cloudy and 15. Hobart, partly cloudy and 15. Darwin, mostly sunny and 32.
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9: Just found a little note, and has it disappeared? No, it's still there, that I hadn't seen for a little while. And so the reason I'll share it with you, it goes back maybe a couple of weeks. So forgive me, Lynette, but Lynette said, "G'day, Tony and Nathan. I remember when I was growing up in the 60s in Melbourne, and the motto was on this car was a Morris 1100, this car floats on fluid." Yeah, we remember them well. They were everywhere at one stage. This car floats on fluid, and I think Lynette, from memory, there was another version of that as well. But somebody might just have to prompt me on that. Lots of text. You're using the word gorgeous too much, Tone. Oh, thank you. I do tend to do that. I don't know why. G'day, Tone. When I was still in primary school many moons ago, I used to sell newspapers and magazines from the side of the road. Cars would pull up and I would place the paper in their car and they would pay me. Then with the last dozen or so, I'd walk down to the local pub and shout out, newspapers, newspapers. Imagine an 11-year-old doing that today. Terry's in Adelaide. Well, I know exactly because I did exactly the same thing for Mr. Waters' news agency down in Glen Iris, particularly on the weekend, Friday, Saturday night. And made a pretty sum at a young age. May not have been 11, may have been 13, I reckon, 12, 13, so not far away. And the newspaper was 4 cents. Sorry, the Herald, I think, was 4 cents. And so you would sell it, you get a 5 cents and you keep the change. Then when it moved up to 5 cents, no tips anymore. You missed out on all that sort of making a cent per paper. I know. See, I was a little right-wing punk in those days. It was all about making money. Artie, gotcha. Morning.
0: Good morning, Tony and Jackson. You know, that was the very first job I did as a teen, as a newspaper boy in Footscray, and I never went back after.
9: Good fun. Good fun.
0: It was until the boss ripped me off. I was good at mathematics. He denied it, shoved it in his face, and I said I'd turn up, and I didn't turn up and made him lose business. That was my way of getting him back. Anyway, what's the most amount of...
9: What did he do to you, Artie?
0: He kept the money that he was supposed to pay me, including the tips.
9: Okay.
0: He denied it. Me being pretty much an expert at mathematics, proved the team. I just said I'll turn up, and I didn't turn up. He was angry, but he shouldn't go stealing what he's supposed to pay.
9: What age were you?
0: Oh, I was only 13, whatever. You know, in the Footscray Mall. Anyway, when you're talking to Cole from Richmond.
9: Yeah.
0: Yesterday, when you went to 1949, and you're talking about Elvis, so it came to my head. What is one song that Elvis mentions the year 1949? Do you know it?
9: Oh, would it be Edge of Reality?
0: No. Do you want a clue with the initials?
9: Yeah, please.
0: L-E.
9: No, don't. More information?
0: It's another country.
9: L-E.
0: Okay, I'll give you another clue if you want it. It's not related to Elvis. The Bangles sang Walk Like an Egyptian.
9: Yeah.
0: That might give you a clue. Ellie.
9: Oh, Little Egypt.
0: That's the one.
9: Little Egypt, yes. Haven't heard that for a long time, Artie. What have you got planned for the weekend?
0: The usual rounds, a bit of chess, you know, and, yeah. I just wanted to ask you, what's the most amount of money you ever found?
9: Good question. I reckon back in the day, and I was a little tacker, and I reckon it was £10 back in the day when that was a lot of money.
0: In one of the nightclubs, supervised, I found a girl's bag with a license in it, $5,000. I returned it to the rightful owner.
9: How did you track them down?
0: Well, I was a supervisor, and I looked and looked. I found a license in the bag, tracked it down and returned it. I said, "If I don't want to be nosy, I know, but what are you doing with so much money?" And she said she's planning a flight on a holiday from the next day, whatever. But I don't advise it, but she had $5,000. She was crying, and I returned it to the rightful owner.
9: I'll bet she was. You got to wonder why people carry that amount of cash around. Crazy.
0: Yeah, like, don't recommend it, but I just asked, why are you carrying so much? She said she's going on a holiday, and I didn't ask anymore.
9: No names, no pack drill. Artie, have a great weekend. Well done, you. Andy, good morning.
1: G'day, Tony.
9: Andy.
1: I don't want to be too bitter, but I do have a bit of a problem with society.
9: Don't we all? What's yours?
1: And my principal thing that I've got to do is I'm getting older myself. I'm probably younger than you, but my parents are older than you. Mm-hmm. And it just really grinds my gears that we can't do anything unless, whether it's a telco or a bank or a utility company, we just get told, no, we don't want to talk to you as a person. You've got to do it all online.
9: Online, yep. Mm-hmm.
1: And this is a dystopian. I think we're breeding a dystopian society. It's so frustrating. I'm trying to look after a dear friend of mine, and she doesn't know how to pay anything except if it's cash or go to the bank and all that kind of stuff. She doesn't know how to operate a computer. And if she doesn't pay, they'll disconnect the service.
9: Yeah, it's an issue for a lot of people, I agree.
1: And I just think that this is unjust. I think that this is one of the worst forms of ageism. It's the worst expression of ageism that I think we are encountering at this moment.
9: Andy, do you reckon the banks will ever turn it around, though? Ever reverse those sort of positions that they've adopted now for some time?
1: No, because they're embracing what I call the great lie. And they say that's what our customers are requiring. And I think this is not the truth, because the times that I've gone in to a branch, the line is out of the door.
9: They've got one teller, maybe two at best.
1: At best. Mm. And it's so frustrating. And I don't know, it's unjust. And whether it's federal, whether it's state, whether it's Labor, Liberal, or whatever is your persuasion, I think they all need to be held to account for this. Someone's got to step up and say, well, who was it who said, I'm mad as hell and
9: I'm not going to take it anymore.
1: Yeah.
9: Yeah, and I think that's right. I don't know that that's ever going to turn around. You would think, Andy, maybe if somebody had the guts to start a business that did supply all that help support, it would come at an enormous price to the business. So let's say you and I started the Mac and Andy Bank, right? We started up.
1: And
9: we have branches right throughout Victoria. We have branches right throughout South Australia and Western Australia. So let's say we have 10, a total of 30, maybe 40 branches, right? How do we then get people into that to run that business and still make a profit?
1: We make the government do it.
9: Nothing to do with the government. We're in private business. The government don't care what we do. We're in private business running a bank.
1: Are the banks not guaranteed?
9: In terms of the funding, you mean, the money?
1: Well, in that way and in many facets.
9: Well, we'd be a private business. So they go, well, look, you run the business. It's the Mac and Andy Bank. We're running it. And then all of a sudden, you know, costs would go up, wouldn't they?
1: Well, guess what? some things do, you have to pay more. I mean, they're saying today that posting a letter is now going to be $1.85 or something. Yeah. I can't grasp this fact because they're making squillions.
9: They do.
1: On
9: they make a lot of money. They make a lot of money.
1: On posting packages. Why? What's with the packages when all I want is a little letter to my friend?
9: But on the upside, though, Andy, you and I have shares in banks, maybe through our super or private investment. We're really happy when the banks are making money because as a shareholder, we all get to benefit from that.
1: I wish that my super was going better. I can't complain about my super.
9: Exactly.
1: My super is going good.
9: Yeah.
1: But am I going to live long enough to reap those rewards?
9: Andy, always good to talk to you. Thank you for being part of the program. See what others have to say. I know, look, it is frustrating, but whether or not we're ever going to turn the clock back, if we had Mac and Andy the bank, McAndy, we'll call it the McAndy Bank, do you reckon we make a profit in this day and age? Could we make the sort of money, provide the services that many want? What do you think? 133-693.
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9: I've written it down. I'm sort of liking the idea of the McAndy Bank. The McAndy Bank. The T-Mac. The McAndy Bank. 133-693. Do you think it would work? Look at the text now. Trying to stop older people from dealing with cash. is a form of bullying. We don't allow it for children, so should we allow it to be done for our most vulnerable elderly people, says Kay. Very good question. Give it a burl. Fair crack of the whip. Doesn't know if he's Arthur or Martha. Dingbat. Collins Street Farmer. There's an expression. Haven't heard that for a long time. Collins Street Farmer. Dropped one's bundle. Go like the clappers. Full as a gorg. Rob, all of those lists, fantastic, thank you. Hi, Tone. Back in the 80s, there was some Holden Gemini 1980 model called a Commodore in nappies. Is that what it was? Another one says, Kay, trying to stop it. Oh, no, we've read that one. Craig, thank you. Craig, good morning to you. South Geelong.
4: Good morning, Tony.
9: Craig.
4: How's it going?
9: Really well, mate. Good to hear your voice.
4: Good. And yours.
9: Geelong, Geelong supporters would be happy, Craig.
4: Basking in the glow of a victory over Collingwood.
9: And good to have one on a Thursday night so you don't have to worry about it the whole weekend.
4: I know. How good is that?
9: Lovely feeling.
4: Oh, that's good stuff. When you were talking about you're selling papers for 4 cents and you get a 1 cent tip and all that, I remember when the dollar coin came into circulation and it was very similar size to a 10-cent piece.
9: Was.
4: Mm. And there was so many paper boys on the street corners of the, in the city and wherever that were getting paid. Because the paper, the Herald at the time, was 30 cents. And they were getting $1.20 from people because they thought they were giving them 30 cents, but it was actually $1.20. Because the dollar coin, and they, for about 2 or 3 weeks, they were making a fortune.
9: It was you know, when you were young, to have that little sort of sidebar, there was a couple of things around it. To be able to count money at the end of the day. You'd end up with a big bag of coin, literally.
4: Mm.
9: And so to take it back into the newsagents and then actually count it with Mr. Wathers. I said his name wrong. Not Wathers. Anyway, not important. But you would count the money together. And you learned about that and you'd write it down each. It was a lovely thing to be able to do at the grand old age of maybe 12 or 13.
4: Mm. Yeah, it's a learning experience that you're dealing with people. Yeah. Like it's something that is absolutely lost now. I mean, you're talking about counting money and this. I remember it was a couple of years ago now. I went to a junior footy ground. We're watching grandson with Auskick and stuff, and they had a little coffee tent. You had to buy a coffee, and there was $1.20. The coffee, it was just instant coffee. And I gave them cash, $2.20, to get a dollar change. And they looked.
9: Couldn't work it out.
4: It would have been 17, 18. Yeah. Went to a calculator.
9: Yeah.
4: And then worked it out.
9: Yeah. It's insane. And that is a thing. And many of them, don't have that ability to make those distinctions.
4: Yeah.
9: Yeah. It was certainly not quickly. Effortless for many of us, but for younger people, not so much.
4: A lot of kids now can't work out what a clock face, the time is on a clock face.
9: Well, I'm trying desperately to change that, talking about watches and encourage people to think about having a watch again.
4: Anyway, keep up the good work, Tony. I love your show.
9: You're a good man. What's anything exciting for the weekend?
4: No, tonight was it.
9: That's it. It's as good as life gets. I know the feeling. Craig, well done. Thank you. Hello, Helen. Good morning.
5: Good morning, Tony.
9: Morning.
5: Craig, I'm very happy because I barracked for Collingwood. I was going to ring about two things.
9: Sure.
5: One, the Andy that was before.
9: Yeah.
5: I'm elderly. And I actually stay on the phone. I insist on ringing if I have a query, and I stay on the phone. And if I'm on the phone for a long time, I have a book or the newspaper next to me that I'm reading or doing something while I'm waiting. Because I think if I'm going to be there for a long time, I might as well do something else at the same time. But I insist on speaking to somebody. I refuse to do it on the computer. The only thing now I've got to try and do the census form, and it's on the computer. I have a computer, but I refuse to use it unless I have to.
9: When you say you refuse to use it, you've got the computer. Is that because you're just being stubborn about that? And I say that with great respect. You're being stubborn about that, or you don't know how to get into the website.
5: I'm afraid of making a mistake.
9: Aha.
5: It's not that I can't use the computer. I can use the computer. But I'm afraid if I press the wrong button or whatever, and I have BritBox. Now, that happened the other day, so I'm sorry, I didn't ring about this. I have BritBox, and we had an outage by Telstra during the week for the whole day. So I had nothing. I couldn't use my television at all. I mean, I could use my television, but I couldn't use the services.
9: You couldn't use the services, the online stuff.
5: And so when BritBox came back, when it came back on at the end of the day, I went to put it on BritBox and it blocked me out. I tried going back to it and back to it. I rang my son-in-law, poor thing, and I'm saying to him, what am I doing wrong? I can't get onto my BritBox. And I forgot that I had to put in my password.
9: Yeah.
5: So that's what I'm trying to say, that being of a certain age, you're computer illiterate, that you would look at a thing like that, and if you do something wrong, you don't know how to rectify it.
9: Yeah.
5: And that's the only reason.
9: And Helen, look, I think that's the case for many of us, and I include myself in that. There are times when you become frustrated because you may be looking at your BritBox or an Apple account or a Netflix account or whatever it is, and it goes offline. You've then got to reboot it, or you've got to put in all those codes. Yeah. It's bloody annoying, but there are safety issues around it in terms of the money that you're being spent. And if I can't do it, I tend to go to some younger people and or family friends and lovers who jump in and can do it infinitely more effortlessly than you or I could do it.
5: I agree with that.
9: Yeah.
5: And that's the only reason I don't use the computer. I do use the computer. I used to enjoy using the computer more. Now, because it's on my phone, I've become lazy. If I need something, if I need to Google something, I go on my phone. The other thing I was going to call, not to answer Andy, but when Andy was on the phone, I just wanted him to know that you can stay on the phone. They will eventually take your phone.
9: How long, though? Do you want to spend, what, an hour?
5: Oh, no, you'd be on. Oh, yeah, for sure. But if you take if you have a book in front of you or something and just wait there, what are they going to do? They're going to answer you eventually. And that's what I do. I do something else at the same time. I mean, if you're working, it's very, very hard. But because, I'm old and retired, I have time to just sit on the phone and wait. So I think that's what it is. You can wait long enough. I was going to call to say that tomorrow, my daughter's horse is racing at Flemington, and we're all going to Flemington.
9: Oh, write it down. So what race do we know?
5: Race one.
9: Race one. Horse's name?
5: Oh, Niaco Frod. N-E-A-R-C-O.
9: N-E-A.
5: N-E-A-R.
9: Yep.
5: C-O.
9: T for Tom?
5: No, C for Charlie.
9: C for Charlie.
5: O for orange.
9: Yep.
5: And the second word is fraud. F for Freddie, R for Robert, O for orange, D for Daryl.
9: Yeah, okay, fraud. I love it, love it, love it, love it. Okay. What are the chances?
5: Oh, well, it won its last race. So we're looking forward to it because they've got us mounting yarn tickets because I'm going with my brother and sister-in-law and my daughter and son-in-law.
9: All right, well, I'll go a couple of dollars with you. I hope it gets up.
5: Do a couple of dollars. Yeah. Do not put more than that. I never tell people to put money on their horses.
9: No, we shouldn't.
5: Because it could lose. And the other thing was, on Sunday to Macedonians, it's a very important day. It's St. Ilya's Day, Ilinden, and it's celebrated. All Macedonians celebrate that day. So I was going to call about those two things.
9: Well, you've done well.
5: I was going to bore everybody on the line with that.
9: So it's Saint Ilio.
5: Ilia,
9: Saint Ilia.
5: I-L-E-N-D-E-N.
9: Okay, I'll have a look at that too. Helen, always good. Have a great weekend. Thank you. 133-693 is our telephone number. 6 degrees in Melbourne right now. Perth just nudging 10 degrees. In Adelaide, hello to you. Good morning. Just 5.5.
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9: That horse, the name is Nico Frod, F-R-O-D. Great name. Blake Shin riding, and it's a McAvoy trainer, McAvoy. And paying, if it gets up, paying, make sure I've got that right, around about 350 the win at this stage. Is that right? Let me double check. Yeah, so there you go. Might be a nice one to just keep an eye on it. Just keep an eye on it, as one does. Don't spend too much money. Mel, morning.
30: Morning, Tony. How are you?
9: Mel, I'm well, thank you.
30: Good. Just that gentleman that was ringing about the banks earlier.
9: Yep.
30: You said, can you turn it around? Over in England, I think back in the 2000s, there was such a backlash because they were outsourcing to India that the consumers just complained so much. Eventually, there were so many complaints, the corporations had to bring the call centres back to England.
9: Mm.
30: And there was a great offshoot of comedy called Mumbai Calling. I don't know if you Never heard of it.
9: No, I didn't, but I can imagine it would have been hysterical.
30: It was, and the British can only do as the British do in the comedies.
9: They'd be brilliant at that, taking the P-155.
30: Exactly. Mm. Just speaking of Ross, did you hear his joke the other morning?
9: No, but I'd love to. What was it about?
30: Well, it was during the Jacinta Allen turmoil, and he said, what's the difference between a cactus and a caucus?
9: Careful, here we go. What's the difference between a cactus and a caucus?
30: With a cactus, the pricks are on the outside.
9: There you go. Boom, boom. It was there to be had. An oldie but a goodie.
30: Try the veal. I'm here all week, Tony.
9: Thank you. Mel, I've got a dear friend who went into a bank, coincidentally, by the way, went into the bank yesterday. And with some pretty important documents and thought, well, I'll wander in because I'm sure somebody will be able to help with this very quickly. A part of which was to do with a husband no longer with her, passed away 6 years ago.
30: Yeah.
9: Trying to get that information through is in a process now going on to 6 years.
30: Yep.
9: 6 years.
30: It's insane.
9: You would think somewhere inside the great organization of that particular bank would be able to put a tick and acknowledge that the husband no longer is a customer because he's no longer with us.
30: I had a similar incident. I was a carer for my mum for 6 years. We came up to New South Wales, a tiny village called Scott's Head, where I now reside. And, the telecommunications company said, well, I need to speak to your mother. I said, well, she's dead.
9: She's gone.
30: Could you cancel the account? And
9: It's mind-boggling, man.
30: It's faulty. Pardon?
9: It's faulty towers.
30: Yeah.
9: It's bizarre in so many ways. Good on you, Cobb. Keep in touch with the program, and always good to have you on the voice, that great voice that you have on the program. Rob, morning.
0: Morning. I've just got a couple of sayings for you. First one, if you've gone off the beaten track or you're detouring, you're going on a Leyland Brothers Safari Tour.
9: Oh, there you go. That's a great one. That's fantastic because that reference of Leyland Brothers to many Australians would resonate.
0: And the other one's like a tractor.
9: What's the tractor one?
0: My mate's old man came home. I heard it from him. He goes, well, a tractor just sits there and does nothing until you get on it, start it and drive it.
9: That's right. Yes. How true is that? That's very, very good. The one that we used to use all those years ago in cadets was, could you go and get me a left-handed Matic? And you send some little bugger off and they go, oh, they had none of those in stock, Sergeant. I'm so sorry.
0: Oh, funny.
9: Where are you now, Rob? Over?
0: Just heading towards Tarkana. I've got another hour, almost an hour to go.
9: And then that's it for your Friday morning?
0: I've got to head back to Melbourne and then one more trip tonight as well.
9: Every day. So you're doing about 5-6 days a week?
0: 5 days, mate. 5.
9: Yeah, well, you'd need that. Surely you'd need that break, wouldn't you?
0: Yeah, well, this weekend, like I said, when I called you earlier, I've got to have this weekend off, so I'll comply with the logbook. So, yeah, got this weekend off.
9: Yeah. Good on you, mate. Keep in touch. Stay safe.
0: Thanks, man.
9: Johnny, morning. Welcome.
1: Good morning.
9: John.
1: Tony, your blood is worth bottling.
9: Well, I'm not too sure about that, John, but it's always good to have you on the program.
1: I was told that by my auntie, who wasn't an auntie at all, but she said, Johnny, your blood's worth bottling.
9: That's a lovely old expression isn't it?
1: Isn't
9: it?
1: Yeah.
9: Do you think you deserve that accolade?
1: Yeah, definitely.
9: Good on you.
1: My blood was worth bottling in those days.
9: I'm sure.
1: Anyway,
9: I've got
1: something I want to tell you.
9: Please, what do you got?
1: Something beautiful, something good,

0: brokenness and strife, but he made something beautiful out of my life. But I would have liked to have shared a poem about a bushfire.
1: I tell you what, Johnny, we'll do that another time. You are in fine voice, and we thank you very much for that. That's kind of you. Lots of texts coming in. You have CareAge providers who refuse to send a paper copy of your statement, even though the rules are they have to. I changed providers because of a single paper. Renee, thank you. More trouble than early settlers. These are great expressions. The more trouble than the early settlers. Rack off. Another one. Don't hear quite as often. Stick your bib in. What did that mean? Stick your bib in. Bib was something you put around your neck, presumably, when you're eating. Stick your bib in. Pull your head in. Yeah, got that one. Ropeable. What a great word. I'm ropeable. Technicolor yawn. Well, we know what that is. Rigid edge. Great oldie. Rough as guts. Oh, she's a nosy Parker. What's the John Dory? That's great. Haven't heard that one for a long time. What's the John Dory? Wet enough to bog a duck. Rob, fantastic. Good work. Where are we off to? Jimmy, good morning.
2: Oh, beautiful. How are you doing, Tony? How's your work?
1: Jimmy, on a scale of 1 to 10,
2: this morning.
1: About a 9 to 5, thank you.
2: Beautiful. Praise Jesus, because we're all still breathing, mate.
1: Simple as that.
2: That's one of my little euphemisms.
1: By the grace of God.
2: Amen. By the grace of God. That's it, mate. We have the freedoms in this land that we do. That's why we've got to stand up and fight tooth and nail for it, man. And I certainly will be.
1: What's happening in the world for you, Jimmy?
2: Well, just simply trying to live life and give glory to Jesus in everything that I do, say, how I breathe and whatever else.
1: What have you done today?
2: Just the very fact that I have the privilege in being able to talk to you right now.
1: That's nice. What have you done today that makes it better off for someone else?
2: That's a very good point, man. And that's one thing that bites me there, because there's not heaps hugely that I can often do succinctly enough as I'd like to, that brings betterment to other people. I'd like to think that even here right now, mate, that just a few obvious facts, figures, details that I can divulge might actually bring a bit of educationalist sort of obvious awareness to individuals. As to the straight out crocker in all the social engineering that we're being barraged with and have been for decades now.
1: Really?
2: And this is, and very much, mate. That's one of the things, man. I was getting taught as probably young as, I don't know, 9, 10,
1: mm-hmm,
2: about what's known as now this conspiracy theory.
1: Uh-oh.
2: About how all the banks and the one world government, one world religion, one world dollar sort of thing, how we're all going to be getting pushed into that. And I shirked at it, obviously. I laughed at it. And I'd asked my teachers at school about it, and they thought it was, what a crocker. And it's now we can see how this is actually happening. Do you agree?
1: Not 100%, Jimmy, I gotta say. I mean, I don't dig down perhaps quite as deep as clearly you have. The world has always changed. It's been changing since probably it was created. And so I'm just happy to go along with that. There are some weird things that happen, but what are you gonna do? What are you gonna do, Tony? Tony, I just want to pass
2: we vote.
1: Sorry?
2: We vote.
1: Oh, we do that, and really in a democracy, but that you're right about that. I'll let you go. Thank you. Always good to talk to you. Thank you for being part of the program. Tone, just want to pass on that my mum was with Westpac, and my husband and I were customers of Westpac as well. My mother passed 4 years ago, and we had no problems with them. Also, when my husband passed 15 months ago, they were wonderful, and they would be. I'm sure they would be. Generally speaking, Helen's a great call, but there are times when some, for whatever reason, struggle with that process at a time when for many it is just so difficult. Trev, we'll go to Israel in just a moment. David, stay there. Alen, Roman and Gav, it's all part of Australia overnight, wherever you are, right around Australia, whether it be 6PR in Perth, 5AA in Adelaide, the ACE radio network right throughout Victoria and into the southern parts of New South Wales. This is 3AW.
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3: Just listening to that ad block here on 3RW in Melbourne, and made a reference to Uncle Arthur. And I often think about, is that one of the funniest characters all those years ago that Glenn did? Uncle Arthur goes, when he just does a thing with the hands. And how many of us do that now with our hands? I was only just saying that we're going to have a little bit of a thing. We're going to have a little bit of a... Just brilliant. Glenn did that. Trev, morning.
4: Hey, good morning, Tony.
3: Trev.
4: Talking about, like, getting money for doing jobs and that when you were a kid, I think I was only 14, 15, that was the early 70s. They used to, in Scouts, we used to have a thing called Bob a Job.
3: We did.
4: Anyway, in a little country town, I went to the, a guy that lived in the town. He did a lot of sort of farm work and that. Anyway, I went up to do... You know, if you had any bobber jobs, you had your sheet of paper and tick off what you did, yeah. And he said, oh, don't worry about doing any gardening or mowing lawns. Come with me tomorrow.

0: I knew how much, you know, from the previous year, what most kids were in Bobber Job were putting into Bobber Job. So I put $10 into me Bobber Job and trousered the rest, and I still got the top dollar at the Scouts.
1: Good on you. I was always living in fear for that Bobber Job thing where so you knock on somebody's door, Mrs. Funder, I think her name was Funder.
2: Hello, Bobber Job.
1: Yeah, if you could come in, if you could weed the garden, if you could mow the lawn and get rid of all those empty bottles. So you do all that job and then sign off. Here was 2 shillings or 20 cents, whatever the case may be.
0: Anyway,
1: this is fun. Taking the P155, taking the piss.
0: Can I add to that?
1: Please.
0: And then by the time I was 18 or 19, I got a job on a pipeline, gas pipeline, going from Melbourne to Wodonga. And that was just an eye-opener for an 18, because I was around 18, 19, $350 a week, living in, had accommodation, we had to find your own accommodation in pubs, etc.
1: Yeah.
0: A pot of beer back then was 20 cents, and God, we bleeding when they went up to 25.
1: Oh, we were really cross.
0: But I was $350 a week for 18-year, 19-year-old was big money on that job.
1: You were having a pretty good time.
0: I certainly did.
1: Mm. 25 cents, so that's got to go back to the late 60s, early 70s, would it?
0: No, late 70s, mid-70s. I was 18, I was born 57, so we're talking mid-70s.
1: And we were paying about 25 for a glass of beer.
0: Yeah, that was a pot of beer.
1: No, really?
0: I think a game on the and a game on the pool table was about 20 cents.
1: So almost the same price as the beer.
0: Yep.
1: Yeah, didn't we love those?
0: $5, you'd have a fair session on $5.
1: Oh, you could have a great afternoon. Good on you, Trev. Have a fantastic weekend. Thank you. Now, David, stay there. We'll come to you after the news. Len, Roman, Gavin are also waiting wherever you are, right around Australia. I'm Tony McManus for Australia Overnight.
3: The Dockers are getting it done, but can they get over the Dogs?
4: The Dockers keep it inside their attacking 50. Goes to Bolton. He'll try and do what? Get caught. Got away! And we take a shot. If that's a goal, it's brilliant. That is a goal. It is brilliant.
3: From 5:30 tomorrow night, it's Fremantle taking on the Western Bulldogs.
5: On the Pelly, great scoop up and goal. The champ.
6: How good is that?
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3: Text ending in 954 says, ask the question, Tony, back in the day, there was a saying, one short of a six-pack. Yes, there was. Haven't heard that for a long time. One short of a six-pack. Nosy Parkers. Thank you, Maggie. Nosy Parkers or Mrs. Neighbourhood Watch. Love that. The latter important. And be aware of the surrounds with a polite, non-intrusive relationship with neighbours. Maggie, thank you. There is so much about which we will talk the other side. We're going up to Darwin. We'll speak to David, Len, Roman and Gavin. Wherever you are around Australia, 133693. Keep that text line going. 0477693693. The other expression, does anybody remember the story of Shanks's pony? You'll go by Shanks's pony. What was that?
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4: Hello, I'm Nelson Scott. The US military says it's completed a heavy wave of strikes against Iran. US authorities say it's in retaliation for attempted ballistic missile attacks on American forces. Iranian state media is reporting three people have been killed, including a two-year-old girl. The two countries have engaged in escalating strikes since a ceasefire fell apart in June. Federal Labor MP Luke Gosling has been granted bail after being charged with assault. Chris McCarthy reports.
5: Luke Gosling was arrested at his Darwin home this morning after allegedly assaulting Northern Territory Administrator David Connolly. Police say the incident occurred at a public event earlier this month. Mr. Gosling's lawyer has indicated they'll be fighting the charges and says he's concerned the decision to arrest rather than summon Mr. Gosling has a political basis. The opposition has called for the MP to be stood down while government ministers have refused to be drawn on ongoing legal proceedings. In a statement, the Special Envoy for Defence and Veterans Affairs described it as a strange morning but says he'll stay focused on his job. He's due in court in September. Chris McCarthy reporting.
4: The National Australia Bank says demand for new home loans has fallen 15% in 3 months. The bank says tax changes, rising interest rates and concern about the effects of the Middle East conflict are to blame. A Perth man's been charged with murder after an attack in a northern suburb street. Jake Batrick reports.
6: Police took John Robert Lloyd Shepherd into custody yesterday and charged him over the death of a 46-year-old Thomas McDonald, who was seriously assaulted more than 2 weeks ago. It's alleged the pair were known to each other. The 35-year-old attacking the victim on Nankivell Way in Kundoola around 7 p.m. on July 14th before fleeing. The 46-year-old died of his injuries 3 days later. The Balga man fronted Joondalup Magistrates Court on the charge of murder today, and he'll remain behind bars until his next appearance next month. Jake Batrick, Perth.
4: It's hoped a blood test to diagnose Alzheimer's can revolutionise how the disease is treated. The TGA has approved the blood plasma test for clinical trials. Federal Health Minister Mark Butler says local data will be collected.
7: That is what we want to see. We want to see more tests on the MBS. We want to see more treatments on the PBS that provide Australians living with dementia and their families with relief.
4: The H5 bird flu strain has now been detected in every mainland state, with Victorian authorities confirming their first case. It comes after local transmission was confirmed in South Australia. Ferries on the Brisbane River will be suspended for 2 hours this morning as workers take industrial action over pay and conditions.
1: With the 6PR app, you have the power of 6PR in the palm of your hand. So add it to your phone now. Perth 6PR.
4: At the Commonwealth Games, Australia is dominating the medal tally with 103 total, 47 of them gold. The Aussie Diamonds netball team currently has a 47-10 halftime lead over Northern Ireland in their final pool stage match. Cycling finals will soon get underway in the Velodrome, where Australia is hoping to add to its medal haul. In the NRL, the Roosters thrashed the Cowboys 82-12 in Townsville yesterday. In the AFL, Geelong has put an end to Collingwood's winning run, beating the Magpies 97-72. The win catapults the Cats into a crucial top six spot. Forward Ollie Henry, ecstatic with the result.
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4: Around the country, Canberra, morning frosts before becoming sunny, a top of 15 degrees. Melbourne, partly cloudy and 13. Sydney, sunny and a top of 18 degrees. Brisbane, partly cloudy and 22. Perth, a sunny day before evening showers, a top of 21 degrees. Adelaide, cloudy and 15. Hobart, partly cloudy and 15. Darwin, mostly sunny and 32.
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3: David, sorry, I missed you. I get it. Unavoidable work problem. Someone needs assistance, which is important. Unfortunately, you had to render. Thank you for the email. We found a solution, which I wanted to tell you about, you say, plus a sand castle. Plus a... it's disappeared now. Where's it gone? I was just reading that text. Where'd it go from David? It's gone. Plus a sand castle beach trip yesterday. Oh, right. David, we'll come back to you when you get free. I want to talk to you. Lenny, good morning.
19: Good morning, Tony. I heard you talking before about words that we don't hear anymore.
3: Yeah, great expressions that seem to get lost over the decades.
19: I'll tell you one, okay?
3: Yeah.
19: I can't remember what you were talking about, but I haven't heard it for yonks.
3: Just the word yonk?
19: Yonks.
3: Yonks. Yeah, it's an oldie but a goodie. And you really hear it these days.
19: There's another one.
20: Yep.
19: You had Shanks Mare. Now, Shanks Mare is...
20: What's the origin of that? We used to call it Shanks's Pony.
19: Shanks Mare and Shanks Pony.
20: Yeah.
19: It's when your horse, you're riding a horse through some rugged country and that, and it dies. And then you've got to walk on your own shanks.
20: Right. That was the connotation where if you couldn't get a lift or you couldn't get the tram or whatever, you would have to walk and therefore on Shanks Pony.
19: That's it.
20: Yeah. Makes sense. Lenny, what's up for the weekend? What's up, Doc?
19: The weekend, golf.
20: Excellent work. What are you off, Len?
19: A lot more than what I used to be.
20: That's right, another feeling. Good morning, Lenny. You'll love this. 1975, $2 for a jug of beer, $2 entry for the entertainment.
19: And I should sue at the Australian Taxation Office.
20: Why?
19: Because they're a bunch of drunks.
20: They love you.
19: I was 17 when I started off. My first job was in the Australian Taxation Office in Lonsdale Street. Then they moved us down to Collins Street.
20: Yeah.
19: And the pub around the corner was the Grosvenor Hotel in Little Collins Street.
20: Oh, the Grosvenor.
19: And we go down there and I say, this is...
20: we're
19: talking 1967.
20: At lunchtime?
19: At lunchtime for an hour's lunch.
20: Oh.
19: And we'd be in a shed of 10. And I can remember old Gracie behind the bar there, because this pub was like a country pub in the middle of town. It was near the corner of Little Collins and Elizabeth Street. And I'll tell you, they pushed the price of beer up from 10 cents to 11 cents.
20: Oh, that's a sin.
19: And I walked and I walked up to Gracie at the bar and I said, what? How am I supposed to get 10 beers out of a dollar an hour, Gracie? I
20: hate that. What you're saying, all of you were getting the P155 at lunchtime and then go back to the office?
19: Oh, sure. As a matter of fact, I had a job as a searcher. I was looking for lost files, and there was 18 of them.
20: So to manage our taxation and all the issues you go out on the piss on a regular basis.
19: I was not an assessor.
20: Doesn't matter.
19: We were searchers. We were searching for lost files. But the thing is, one day I said to these guys, come on, it was a stinging hot day. I said, right, enough of this. Let's go up. And we went up to the Mitre Tavern.
20: The Mitre Tavern. What a pub.
19: Right. We went there and the boss came out and said, right, you guys, come back. Yeah, we got snatched. I don't know how they found us, but they did.
20: Unbelievable. Those were the days, Lenny. Thank you. Roman, good morning.
21: Good morning, Tony.
20: Good morning.
21: Bird flu scare reminds me of a migratory bird story that when I was about 12 or 13, I had a friend who belonged to the Paynham Angling Club, and he asked me over Christmas holiday, school, whether or not I could go with them. They had an angling trip planned for Second Valley. And asked the oldies, and they said okay. So must have been 12, 15 carloads of bloody people, kids, including a couple of girls, went down there, and between the jetty and the rocks was about a 10-yard gap. Now, the angling club had a habit of knocking down their barbs on their hooks to put the skill on the angler itself. Anyhow, there was only enough space between the rocks for two people to go down at a time. So he went down there, chucked the line in, and we happened upon a school of yellow-eyed mullets.
20: Oh,
21: and we dragged up the beach, and my mate Wes was actually pulling his up the beach, and all of a sudden, out of nowhere, come these two birds. So, looked like seagulls, except they had black heads. Mm. And they grabbed the fish coming up the beach, shook them a couple of times and took off with it. Within about 5 minutes, there was 50 of the bastards there.
20: Yeah, they sent the message out.
21: They sent the message out. Yeah. We could not get a fish up the beach.
20: No.
21: Anyhow, we went up to the top of the beach and there was these stinger-nail-sized little stones. And someone said, get rid of these bloody seagulls. One of the lads, his father was an ornithologist, said, they're not seagulls, they're Arctic terns. They're down here to avoid the Siberian winter. Nevertheless, we chucked these little stones at these birds and drove the whole lot off. Wasn't much of a day, fishing-wise, but we left no turn-on stones.
20: No, we left no turn-on stones. God, Roman, that is fantastic. I'm going to use that expression. That's gorgeous. Have a great weekend, my friend.
21: You too.
20: See you, mate. Bye-bye. Gavin, hello.
0: Hey, Tony, how are you, bud?
20: Going to leave no turn unstoned. Isn't that fantastic?
0: Yeah, I like that. I might use that myself.
20: Yeah, it's goody. Yeah.
0: Do you remember Foghorn Leghorn?
20: Oh, what a little program that was. Little cartoon.
0: Remember when he used to put his wing up and pretend like he was talking and he used to go, that boy ain't too bright. He ain't too bright, but he's as sharp as a bowling ball.
20: Sharp as a bowling ball.
0: Sharp as a bowling ball. Just exactly right.
20: Funny. Gee, that's going back too, just quietly.
0: Oh, it is, mate. Yeah, I'm getting up around the 65 mark, so I've been around a little while.
20: Yeah, and we love them. We love all those little history things that we remember.
0: The old Looney Tunes were the best on television.
20: Weren't they good? Where are you heading, Gav? Yeah.
0: Just about to knock off, mate. Just refueled the truck and put $1,200 worth of diesel in it and heading back to Deer Park.
20: You worried about the price? Does that impact?
0: I don't have to pay for it.
20: Yeah, but in terms of the business model, it's going to actually put some pressure on with the diesel.
0: Yeah, well, they haven't said anything. A little while back, we're only down to $1,000, but they've reopened it up to $1,500 now, so, yeah.
20: Holy dooly. Which will be passed on, no doubt.
0: Probably, yes, down the track somewhere's got to come. Yeah, we've got to get it back somehow.
20: Somebody's got to pay for it. Have a safe weekend, Gavin. Thank you.
0: You too, mate.
20: See you, mate. Bye. Grumpy Collins coming up in just a moment. He's in Darwin, I think. A thing called Pitch Black. Pitch Black. And this is an event that occurs every 2 years. What's it about? Well, he will explain. Looks fascinating, though. Big open day coming up tomorrow. That is Saturday in Darwin. How many people? They say over 100,000. What's it all about? Elfie? We'll find out next.
2: Nice kid, but a little dumb.
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25: On the road again.
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25: Road again. Places that I've never been.
20: Grumpy Collins, morning.
26: Yes, good morning, Tony. Greetings from Darwin. We're not getting any of the cold weather up here that you're getting down there.
20: Well, we're envious. So up there would be around about the late 20s, early 30s?
26: Definitely in the 30s, yeah. Yeah, I mean, even now. So it's what, 1:30, nearly to 2 a.m. or something in the morning, and yes, it's still pretty warm up here. But we expected that because we're in the tropics, Tony.
20: Yes, we'll come back to that in just a moment. Lots of text, which you'll relate to, given that you were the massive beer drinker that you were.
26: What? Actually, I was.
20: Yeah. And so people are reminding us, there was a time, so going back to the mid-70s, so 75, 76, you get into a place, you'd be paying $2 for a jug, $2 entry, and the band might be as good as something like Skyhooks, all for that $2 entry.
26: Oh, yeah. I mean, it was where my first job. The local band that I don't think you paid $2 for, Max Merritt and the Meteors.
20: Oh, you are kidding me.
26: No.
20: Oh,
26: just the local band. You know, it was just, and you know, you drink bourbon and cokes all night and you didn't notice it, you know. And I think my salary was something like $25 a week or something because I was the office junior. Yeah, but that's what it was like.
20: Maybe I've been watching you.
26: Yep.
20: Everything.
26: Slipping away.
20: What a song.
26: Yep.
20: Another text here says, G'day Tony and Grubby. Hosey's Hotel, corner of Elizabeth Flinders Street, had a lunch special, their downstairs bar. Schnitzel, chips, 7 ounces was 40 cents, $7 for the schnitzel. Oh, sorry, I beg your pardon. $1. $1.
26: Yep. Yep, I remember, because I come from Sydney originally. I used to go and watch the North Sydney Bears play at Claude Fay's Hotel, which is right across from North Sydney Oval. The most wonderful steak sandwich, $1.
20: For a steak sandwich, $1.
26: Yep. No, yeah, this is what the prices were like back in those days.
20: sort of forget. I know when we were at Taylor's College in the Causeway, you could walk up right up through from Little Collins Street right up to Bourke Street, and there was a place you'd go downstairs back in underground. I think it was called, somebody remind me, I think it was called the Tasmanian, or the, it was almost like this set up to promote Tasmania, but it had a little restaurant in there and under the ground. And so you'd go down there, and for 45 cents, you could have a piece of fish and chips for 45 cents.
26: Yeah, I believe. Well, you remember, like Friday nights, about the only takeaway you had was fish and chips on a Friday night.
20: Massive.
26: And that's because if you were a Catholic, that's what you had to have. You didn't really have much choice, did you?
20: Yeah, no red meat on a Friday.
26: Not at all, not at all. Yeah, but different times. I mean, we've got a lot more choice these days, but, I don't know. The thing that I can't get my head around is people who get Uber Eats all the time. People who are too lazy to cook or too lazy to pick up their own takeaway. I just don't get that at all.
20: Yeah, I got to say, unkindly perhaps, I'm with you on that, because for a lot less, you can go, you can whip up something cheap, cheerful, infinitely more accessible and a lot less money.
26: Yep. And you know what you're eating. We cook at home, we normally don't add chemicals to make the food look better, do we?
20: There's that. And I always worry about Fred with fingers, how much has been touched before you actually get it delivered and then put it in your mouth, if you'll pardon the expression.
26: Yeah, that's right. And some of the delivery drivers, you sometimes question their personal hygiene as well.
20: Rod, now you've got a story about some old radio clips. You'll love this, Grumpy. Good morning, Rod.
26: Yep.
0: Morning, Shane. Morning, Grumpy. I was just thinking about when you were talking about old saying stuff. I remember back to the TV telecast of the Bathurst car races in 1984, and the commentators were talking to Alan Grice when he had the race cam in. He was talking about other competitors in it, and they had a fellow by the name of Prince Leopold von Bayern from Germany out here driving a BMW 635 CSI.
20: Oh, yes.
0: Alan Grice referred to him as Count Hamburger and in his black German Kraut can.
20: That's fantastic. Alan Grice. Now, there's a name. Good on you, Rod. There's a fantastic memory. Alan Grice. There's races, a big car race meeting in your neck of the woods in WA this weekend. Today,
26: Hidden Valley.
20: Saturday, Sunday.
26: Yeah, Hidden Valley. Yeah, that's quite close to out in the valley.
20: Out in the valley.
26: Oh, right. Race cars. Yeah. Well, Hidden Valley's a race course up here in Darwin.
20: No, sorry. I'm talking about in WA, my friend.
26: Oh, right. I beg your pardon. Yes, I haven't been there for days.
20: Oh, you reckon because you're interstate, so you forget about your home base, do you? Excellent.
26: Yeah, well, yeah, I mean, the big thing is over there is, the government is turning, because you know around the casino there, the park there, that's been turned into a racetrack, I think, for Australian supercars or something like that. Basically because it'll be a street track, and the views from there are absolutely gorgeous. You get the Swan River in the city and etc. There's a few people don't like it, but most people say, no, yeah, why not, you know? It's the sort of bad place to have a race because you can fit tens of thousands of people there. No problem.
20: Have you set up your little microphone in a water cupboard?
26: I am in a rather small room, yes. Yes, because...
20: Are you whispering?
26: Yes, that's correct. Because my son and his partner are off to Mauritius tomorrow, which is why we're in here in Darwin. To sit at the Grand Dog. Oh, speaking of which, I take the dog to the Lakeland Dog Park.
20: Yeah.
26: And there's a big sign saying, crocodiles, crocodiles have been spotted here. So I said, oh, did you take her off your lead? So, yeah, there's all these other people there that you see that are regular. Oh, no, they're only tiny crocodiles. Oh, no, they're too small to hurt her. Let her go. So, all right. So she's going for a swim in the lagoon. I haven't seen any crocs, but, yeah, that is a consideration up here, you know.
20: It is. And there's signage everywhere. Yeah. It's not that first trip that did Far North Queensland many years ago. And the signs, and you go,
26: yeah,
20: really? But it, for them, they live with that every single day, the issue around crocs.
26: Yeah.
20: We complain about the...
26: Yeah, that's right.
20: We complain about a river but being a bit dirty.
10: They've got crocs in theirs.
26: Yes. Yes, that's right. Well, there's only one part of the harbour you can swim in. Darwin Harbour is immense, but they've got right in the middle of town. They've netted the harbour there so that you can swim safely, but you wouldn't want to swim anywhere else because they have people whose full-time job is to patrol the harbour, getting rid of the crocs. They're quite good at it.
20: When we come back, I want to talk to you about this thing called the pitch black, Darwin pitch black. And apparently, based on what you sent through, this is an enormous event, happens every 2 years. And how many air forces are involved?
26: 23 international air forces. Well, that includes Australia. And tomorrow, Saturday, I'm going to the open day. They have particular sessions you go to, and the ticket, you don't buy a ticket. It's a free event, but you have to apply for a ticket, and the tickets went months ago.
20: Oh, God.
26: Just a very popular event, yeah.
20: We'll talk more about that the other side and get you to stop echoing. I don't know how we do that. Next, Australia Overnight with Grumpy. I'm Tony Mack. Good morning.
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20: On a Friday, we catch up with Steve. We know him as Grumpy Steve, Grumpy Collins. We took a bit of travel. You're based in Dubbo. For how long in the great city of Darwin?
26: We're here for 3 weeks, and then we head off to Vietnam. So we're obviously, we're not liking Perth very much at the moment. We can get away. We just like to do a little bit of travel every now and then. That's all. Oh, and I've moved, so I'm hoping that my, I might not be as reverberated as
20: before. Yeah, sounds a little bit better, mate. So just briefly, so this massive event, it's worthwhile 23 countries. So this takes place where? Right in the heart of?
26: Well, you see, Darwin Airport is actually a military airport. And it happens right there. And occasionally they have to stop the fighter jets to let the occasional domestic fly through. Qantas lands every there between a few jet fighters or whatever. But, between 1 and 4 every day they take off and land. And these things are seriously loud and seriously fast, and then you have all the other associated aircraft. For instance, you've got air tankers that there's an RAAF one I was reading about today. In one sortie, while they were up there, it refueled 14 aircraft in the air. So that's given the services a great opportunity to practice their skills in a peaceful manner. And they do have war games, etc. But it's just amazing, the sound of these jet fighters. And they take off and land in waves. So it's not that you just get one every now and then. Oh, it's just massive, and they're so fast. And then you'll be getting all these really super fast and loud jet fighters, and suddenly a little private plane will take off or something. But you can hear it from anywhere in Darwin. And people seem to enjoy it because, you know, you get crowds out there. I was out at the airport, at the end of the runway. You can just, the end of the runway is just on a main road, and you can just go there, and heaps of people do. They just sit there and take photos of the planes as they take off and land. You can't miss it. You know, the noise is incredible, but the variety of aircraft is just fantastic.
20: This is aircraft that comes in from around the world.
26: Around the world, yeah. Because we get, you've got certain countries like the Germans and the French, and the Brits and Japan and other places where they build their own planes, because, you know, they need to ensure that they have supply of those. So you get all these different type of aircraft here that you would never ever see in Australia at other times. And that's why I go to the open day. It's just fantastic to walk along and see all these aircraft. You get to chat to their crews. A lot of them you can, if they're the larger aircraft, you can walk through them. And it's just a brilliant event. And it's always packed. In fact, the tickets, you don't pay for the tickets. It's a free event, but you have to book them online, and they go very, very quickly. And it's really like a celebration of aircraft. And because they've got a great history up here, right? Also within the boundaries of the airport is a really good aviation museum, which has an actual B-52 bomber in it. Now, this B-52 bomber is one of the biggest planes ever built. It literally takes up the whole of the inside of the building, and they've parked all these other planes all around them, you know. And it's just incredible to go there and see it all and to experience it.
20: You and I should plan, we should talk to Northern Territory Tourism and do an OB in the days leading up to it next in 2 years' time.
26: Well, I can tell you there's no wineries up here, but the food scene up here is absolutely brilliant because they have all these the seafood is incredible. The beef, the butcher shops up here. I can go along to a butcher shop because I've never seen butcher shops like them anywhere else in Australia. They really know how to present meat because it's a big, you know, beef cattle industry up here. But the other thing is the number of restaurants. We went to a Greek restaurant last night, which was at Cullen Bay, right on the waterfront, and the food was superb. I've never had a bad meal up here. There's great restaurants and it's all fresh local produce, great laneway bars. At this time of year, Darwin gets quite crowded because of the temperature. I mean, not many people want to come up here in the wet season because yeah, it's very, very hot, it's very, very humid and it's very, very wet and you get the most fantastic tropical storms. But at this time of the year, it's utterly beautiful. And it's just a great place to come at this time of the year. And of course, this is a tourist, this is tourist season in the top end. But, Darwin is not a big city. And so you can go out and you can see a lot of things. There's a lot of entertainment here. They've just had the Darwin Fringe Festival. They're about to start the Darwin Arts Festival. So there's a lot of things going on up here at this particular time of year.
20: For many Australians, one of the challenges is some of the issues around law and order, given certainly Melbourne and Victoria, maybe marginally lesser in the States. But you know what I'm saying? There's a certain heightened tension given post-COVID years. Is that part of what happens in Darwin now? Do you feel safe is what I'm saying?
26: I do feel safe here, yeah. It's a very, very, very cosmopolitan city, believe it or not. There's people here from everywhere. Tomorrow morning, Saturday morning, we've got friends arriving tonight. We say goodbye to our son and his partner, and we've got friends arriving up from Perth. And we'll go to Perap Markets. Now, Perap is one of the inner suburbs, and it's got a famous Saturday market. And the thing is, the food there is great, but the thing is, it's a tradition to go to Perap Markets on a Saturday morning and have a laksa, because there's a really big Asian influence up here. But today, for instance, we went to a fruit and veggie shop, which only caters for, has local products, and we bought these huge, succulent passion fruit, which had been locally grown.
20: Oh, yeah.
26: We then went to Colesworth and we saw what they had for sale because they don't get the local produce, and they were small and wrinkled and looked unappetizing. And that's the beauty of the place. There's so many tropical fruits. They grow so much up here. And it's so fresh, and the seafood as well is just brilliant, because of the varieties of fish that they can catch up here in the tropical waters. So it really is if you're into food, and wine, it's a really marvellous place. And sitting outside with the most glorious sunset while you enjoy a fabulous meal, it's sensational, it really is. We never get sick of it.
20: A different sort of style to, say, far north Queensland in terms of humidity to certain times of the year?
26: It's pretty much like north Queensland in as much as at the moment it's the dry season, which means it's not raining, but it also means that there's not a lot of humidity. For the other 6 months of the year, particularly sort of over Christmas. Here they have what they call the build-up, which usually starts round about September, and it gets very, very hot, very, very humid. You do get a lot of cloud cover, but it never rains. In the wet season, you still get all that. It's very humid, but it rains. And the rain, and you get some really big tropical storms. Some of them are fantastic to experience. But when you get those, it refreshes the city. And it's like you've just had a, you've had an individual shower as well as having a weather shower. Yeah. And it just freshens the place up. But when you get the build up, and I assume that must happen in northern Queensland as well, because it certainly happens in the Kimberley region of WA. You just go for weeks and weeks and weeks, and it's, you know, the 99% humidity in the high 30s, and there's no break from it. And that's when people can get a little bit go a little bit crazy at times, because it's very tough to work through it. Yeah,
20: Maggie, did you have a quick question for Steve Grumpy Colin?
1: I do. Hi, Steve.
26: Hello.
1: Now, many residents in southern Australia during the winter time perhaps seek a little bit of sunshine up north. And I keep looking at from west Broome to the north Darwin, and then to the east perhaps Cairns or thereabout. And on the weather, I've been looking at the mins and maxes temperature wise, and seems to me that Broome is minimums a lot lower than Darwin or Cairns.
26: Well Darwin and Cairns are higher up than Broome. Broome is in the tropics, but it's a bit lower, so that doesn't surprise me, yeah. As far north, yeah.
1: Cairns, you know, all north, up and down a bit. But then, okay, if I had to go either west or east and pick at this time, either Broome to the west or Cairns to the east, I don't know what. I just look at the weather.
20: Yeah, well, you got to do that, Maggie. You're right about that. But you go to somewhere like a Broome in WA, really, for those that haven't been there, for a trip for a few days or more, week or so. It's a fantastic place.
26: It is, but there's got nowhere near as many facilities as Cairns.
20: No, it doesn't. No, of course not.
26: There's the
20: Broome races.
26: Yeah. Yeah, well, that's right. Yeah, look. The Broome is magnificent at this time of year, but it's nowhere near the size of tropical Queensland, because you've got the huge populations up and down the Queensland coast, mainly because it's far more productive there. You've got all the cane farms, etc., bananas, etc. Whereas Broome is literally, it's where the desert meets the sea. So it's not all that good for cropping. Whereas when you get up to, say, Kununurra, now that, to me, I would prefer to go to Kununurra than Broome. Yeah, Broome's on the beach and it's just wonderful. But Kununurra is in the Kimberleys, and right in the middle of the Kimberleys, where you've got some of the most magnificent gorgeous, and you've got the bungles, and you've got the big wide rivers on the coast. You've got the Five Rivers Lookout at Wyndham, and it's much more grand than, say, Broome, which is a very, very interesting town, but you're limited to what you can do there as opposed to places like Kununurra.
20: Yeah, Kununurra is just its own.
26: Oh, it's extraordinary.
20: Extraordinary it is. Grumpy, don't go away. Stay there. We'll come back with more. 133693 if you'd like to join in the conversation with Steve Grumpy Collins. We talk travel. He's up there in Darwin. Pitch black. This is an event every couple of years. 23 countries. We'll get more details on that the other side.
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1: David, say hello to Steve Grumpy, Grumpy Cons.
2: Good morning, Mr. Grumpy. How are you, sir? You're in my favourite.
3: Oh, thank you, David. Well, wonderful to speak to you as well.
2: Yeah, well, I was originally born in Darwin, my friend, in 1961.
3: Yes. Oh, really? Oh, okay. Yeah. Were you here during Cyclone Tracy?
2: Yes.
3: Oh, yeah. That must have been terrifying.
2: It was as a kid, as a young kid. But I can still remember being shipped out on a big, big plane from America. Yeah. They put us all on the floor and they shipped us all down to Adelaide and then across to Melbourne. Then we were picked up by Grandma. Grandma looked after us. And, yeah. No, I was ringing to say, have you been out to Amy Johnson Avenue at the moment and sit there at the end of the...
3: Yes, I spent a lot of yesterday there filming of the jets taking off and landing. Yeah. Absolutely wonderful. Yeah, you could, see, this is it. You just go to Amy Johnson. You sit there at the end of the runway. There's no, well, I mean, obviously you can't walk onto the runway, but you can just go there. It's not closed or anything like most other airports in Australia. And you just sit there and you just watch this magnificent free aerial display. It's fantastic.
2: Oh, it's brilliant. Absolutely brilliant.
3: Yeah, I love it.
1: From where does the name Amy Johnson? What's the story? What is it exactly?
3: She was an Australian aviator, which is why they've named the road which goes next to the end of the runway after her. Yeah.
1: Lucky you're with Amy.
2: American. American. It was the American, I should say.
3: Yeah, that's right. Yeah.
2: Amy Johnson. Yeah. That's all I rang up to say about Tony.
3: It's great. See, this is the thing I like about Darwin is you could just rock up there and have a look. If you're at any other airport in Australia, there'd be security to go through. You couldn't get up. You just pull your car up, get your camera out and start shooting. It's just wonderful.
1: So you're saying this open day coming up on Saturday, that'll attract 100,000 people.
3: Something like that. Over several sessions.
1: Sessions. So presumably people fly there to have a look at this.
3: Oh, yeah, absolutely. Okay. Like we were just talking about Amy Johnson Drive. That's where a lot of people come from all over Australia. They just plant themselves there. And, with their big telephoto cameras, et cetera. And apparently there's quite a community now because it goes on every 2 years. And there's a community of people who know what they're doing. They know exactly what planes are going to take off and when. And it's a real community affair. There's no cost. They're just drive your car there, pull up, plenty of room, and to sit there and watch the most amazing free aviation display.
1: Pretty good. Well, enjoy the rest of your time, Grumster.
3: Thank you.
1: We will talk again next week. But this event is just today, tomorrow, right through till Sunday.
3: The open day is tomorrow. They only fly during the week, not on the weekends.
1: Oh, okay.
3: And I think it ends from memory next Wednesday. So there's another, there'll be tomorrow and then there's 3 days of flying after the weekend and then it's all over.
1: To bring an event like that into Darwin and having not been there, so excuse my ignorance around that, accommodation presumably would be a premium.
3: Oh, it is at this time of the year because this is peak tourist season. It is the best time to come up and visit. That's why, as well, it really

0: really good museum at East Arm Point that you can go to, which is all about the bombing of Darwin. And it's very, very high tech. And when you see what it was like, it was just amazing. Even when you get down the Stuart Highway, they have all these little runways at the side of the road, because what would happen is the Japanese would come and bomb the planes on the little airstrips. They just build another one because it's all flat.
1: Yeah, of course.
0: It's amazing what they did.
1: A couple of quick calls before we let you go. Sure. Brian, say hello to Grumpy. Good morning.
0: Good morning.
2: G'day, Grumpy, how are you? It's Brian.
0: Good, thank you.
2: I went to Darwin 25 years ago, I think now. And I went to that bay. I can't think of the name of it.
0: Cullen Bay?
2: Sorry?
0: Cullen Bay? That's where a lot of the restaurants are. Is that the one?
2: No, another bay. What's it called?
0: There's quite a few around here. There's several quite a bays. Few, several it's a big harbour.
2: Which one?
0: Yeah.
2: Penny.
1: Can't help
2: Penny
1: you,
2: Penny Bay.
1: Which one?
2: Penny Bay.
1: Tony
0: oh,
1: Bay.
0: Oh, Penny Bay. Oh, yeah. That's
2: Penny Bay, yes. It was on the tip of my tongue. I couldn't think.
0: Yeah, no, that's all right, yeah. Fanny Bay is one of the oldest suburbs here, and we will be going to Fanny Bay tomorrow night to the yacht club to enjoy one of the best sunsets you get.
1: The Fanny Bay Yacht Club. We're going to the Fanny Bay Yacht Club in Maine. Well, Jan, say hello to Grumpy. Jan, this is Grumpy. Grumpy Jan, hello. Fanny Bay Yacht Club.
3: Hello. I've been to Fanny Bay.
1: Of course, we all have, really.
3: Fanny Bay has a lovely, well, it did when I was there, a lovely outdoors, smorgasbord, everything. Grumpy's right about the food up there. I didn't like fish in the olden days, but when I went to Darwin and I had barramundi, it was beautiful. But that's not why I rang.
1: We've got about 10 seconds, Jan, so I might have to put you on hold, unfortunately. Stay there and we'll get the reason as to why you rang the other side. Grumpy, enjoy each time. We'll talk to you again next week.
0: Yeah, thanks, Tony.
1: See you, mate. Have a look at what Steve does. SteveCollinsTraveller.com.
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0: to the Turf with two big shows Friday, August 21. 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
2: We have the news when we come back. Plenty of time coming up. We've got Johnny DeRim. He's got the cereal and Rod Smith in the United States. And wherever you are right across Australia, you can come and play. Jan, Justin, hold the line. We will get to you. I'm Tony McManus. It is Australia Overnight. Friday morning edition. We have it off tomorrow. That is Saturday and Sunday for the weekend. Looking forward to that. Good morning to you.
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4: Hello, I'm Nelson Scott. The death toll after a powerful earthquake in southwest Japan has risen to 34. Rescuers are still working to find survivors. Thousands of people are in evacuation centres. Temperatures up to 39 degrees are expected in the next few days, with officials warning about heatstroke. Lawyers for federal Labor MP Luke Gosling say he will fight assault charges. He's accused of assaulting Northern Territory Administrator David Connolly at a community event. The 54-year-old denies any wrongdoing. The federal government is facing backlash from the states over its plan to abolish higher private health insurance rebates for over 65s. Labor says the policy will save around $3 billion and help fund a number of aged care services. But the New South Wales, Queensland and Tasmanian governments warn it risks overwhelming hospital emergency rooms by pushing more seniors out of private health. Australia has fallen further behind targets set under the National Housing Accord. June was the first month since February to record an increase in approvals. Master Builders Australia Chief Executive Danita Warne says we're falling further behind the goal of 1.2 million homes by the end of the decade.
5: Overall, we are around 86,000 homes short, so it is going to be increasingly more difficult to achieve that target.
4: Two key supporters of the former Victorian Premier have stood down from Cabinet. Stephanie Wacklewick reports.
6: Days after they backed Jacinta Allen, siding against a leadership challenge by Premier Ben Carroll, Harriet Shing and Lily D'Ambrosio have handed in their resignations and will not be standing for re-election in November. Ms. D'Ambrosio ends her political career after a staggering 24 years as the member for Mill Park and as Australia's longest-serving energy and climate minister. While Ms. Shing has represented the Eastern Victoria region since 2014, Mr. Carroll has thanked both the current energy minister and Health Minister for their service. He'll unveil his new cabinet on Monday.
4: Optus faces a fine of up to $500 million over last year's outage that disrupted access to 000. ACMA has taken the telco to court, alleging it breached call access obligations. Optus paid $12 million over a separate outage in 2023. Telco expert Associate Professor Mark Gregory says the latest fine needs to be bigger.
7: It's only when the fines get to the size that they will have an impact upon the shareholders that we're likely to see the telecommunication companies take safety seriously.
4: Also making news, three firefighters have died tackling wildfires in Greece, while several villages have had to be evacuated.
3: Wherever you go, take the stories that matter with you. 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Perth 6PR.
4: Australia has finished first and broken a Commonwealth Games record in the women's 4,000-metre team pursuit cycling. The squad edged out a relentless New Zealand to claim our first velodrome gold in Glasgow.
8: And the Aussies have come back with a 4:10.658 Commonwealth Games record for Australia. Phenomenal. And gold.
9: Phenomenal effort from the Aussies.
4: That's audio thanks to Channel 7. Still at the Commonwealth Games, Kane Perris has claimed bronze in the men's Tandem B 1,000-metre time trial cycling, and the Aussie Netball Diamonds have defeated Northern Ireland 88-27 to finish the pool stage unbeaten. In the NRL, the Roosters had a record-breaking night in Townsville, beating the Cowboys 82-12. In the AFL, Geelong beat Collingwood 97-72 at the MCG.
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4: Around the country, Canberra morning frost before becoming sunny, a top of 15 degrees. Melbourne partly cloudy and 13. Sydney sunny and a top of 18 degrees. Brisbane partly cloudy and 22. Perth a sunny day before evening showers, a top of 21 degrees. Adelaide cloudy and 15. Hobart partly cloudy and 15. Darwin, mostly sunny and 32.
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2: Top of the morning to you. Jenny, hello. Thank you for waiting, Jan. Sorry we missed you just prior to the news.
16: That's okay. I'm really cross hearing the news saying that it stays in 18 degrees in Sydney. Not fair.
2: Not fair, no.
16: Now, what I rang about was Darwin. My in-laws were in Darwin during Cyclone Tracy, but that's I rang about Amy Johnson because a couple of people, the bloke that talked about it and Grumpy as well, they both gave her the wrong nationality. She is an important figure in Australian history because she was the first woman to fly from Solo from London to Australia. And according to my father, he saw her land at, was it Neil or Horsham Airport? I think it was Neil. Neil or Horsham Airport.
2: Neil, yeah.
16: She came, but she came in through Darwin. She did the touchdown in Darwin, and that was the first solo flight London to Australia.
2: So that goes back.
16: Well,
2: I mean, she was... She was born in, well, just double check.
16: England.
2: She was born in the UK, yeah, in 1903.
16: She was a Tom, yes. But someone said she was American, which is incorrect. Fancy giving that yeah, anyway, I'm sounding like Maggie, aren't I? Sort of going, she wasn't American. She was British.
2: First woman to fly solo from London to Australia with her husband, Jim Mollison. Long distance records, 30s and 33. And was portrayed in a film, Catherine Hepburn's character in the film Christopher Strong, inspired by Johnson.
16: Oh, really?
2: Yeah, just move that up a bit for me, Jackson.
16: I used to have a picture of Amy Johnson, and I used to teach my kids in school about her.
2: Of course, we should know more about her.
16: And like I said, my father reckoned he saw her land to refuel.
2: Did Amelia Earhart meet Amy Johnson?
16: I don't know. I can't tell you that. I did teach about Amelia Earhart too, but of course. But I haven't been in the classroom for a long time, and I used to teach that something like 40 years ago.
2: Yeah, of course.
16: And you can't remember what you had for breakfast yesterday.
2: No, I can't. You're absolutely right. 1933, two pioneering aviators. Have a listen to this. Two pioneering aviators, Amy Johnson and Amelia Earhart, met, both of whom had already made history in world aviation. Amy, a British pilot, gained international fame after becoming the first woman to fly solo from England to Australia, but they did meet. Isn't that a great story? Love that.
16: I imagine they would. Mm. And I'm sure Nathan Kosh would know all about
2: them. He would. I wish he was here. He'll be back next week with us, Jan.
16: Are you going away with him this weekend, or is the bromance over?
2: It's over. It didn't sort of work out. The dancing, frankly, he wanted to lead all Saturday night, and it wasn't for me. You know what I'm saying?
16: Yeah. All right. Well, I'd get out of your way and let Marky and Justin, is it Jason or Justin coming on next?
2: Justin's coming on in just a tick, a heartbeat away, Jan. Thank you. Have a great weekend. Justin, good morning.
17: Good morning, T-Mac. Now, I hope Jay can put up some sad music, or Jackson can put up some sad music for me.
2: Uh-oh, what's happened?
17: I'm announcing my retirement from sport.
2: All sport?
17: Yes. All sport.
2: No, because we're on the brink of doing such amazing things together.
17: Yeah, I'm officially retiring as of today.
2: What's caused this to be a new case for you?
17: I've had family issues, death in the family, and my anxiety and depression has come back, and it's more severe than what I thought. So I'm stepping away from sport and focusing on my health and my family.
2: And rightly so. I don't blame you for that. We all need to look after our own health, mental health importantly.
17: Yeah, definitely. Now, you're talking about old sayings that we haven't heard in ages.
2: Long time.
17: Yes. So what about this one? You're weak as a wet willy.
2: You what?
17: Weak as a wet willy, meaning that you're weak and you don't have any strength.
2: What is a weak, dare I ask?
17: Weak?
2: Willy.
17: Weak as a wet willy. It means that you're not as strong.
2: If I was going searching for a wet willy, where would I find a wet willy?
17: No. It's just an old Australian saying.
2: Okay. But there is no such thing also, necessarily as a wet willy, as opposed to dry willy.
17: Yes, and also too, stone the flaming crows.
2: Oh, that's classic. Stone the flaming crows.
17: No, you say that.
2: Oh, yeah. It was just a brilliant film. Well done, you. The meaning of wet willy is the act of wetting one's finger with saliva and inserting it in another person's ear as a prank. Is that true? That's the definition. According to Miriam's, so the meaning of a wet willy is to act on wetting one's finger, saliva, and inserting it into another person's ear as a prank. And all those years I didn't know each time that that's what it was called when I copped it at school. We will do this. we're going to cross over the United States, live music. We're going to talk about scientists say love follows mathematical patterns. Oh, really? And quote of the day from none other than Clint Eastwood. That's still to come. We'll go over to the United States in just a moment. Johnny Doremus, good morning.
18: This is John Doremus with the passing parade and the story of a strange agreement and a pair of hands. Toward the close of the 15th century, on the outskirts of the German city of Nuremberg, a man toiled and sweated daily from dawn till dusk in a blacksmith's forge. His name was Hans Heiss, a man who was unremembered, yet who was responsible for the creation of some of the most exquisite works in our artistic heritage. I'll be back with the story after this message.
19: This is Mick Jagger speaking to you from the set of Ned Kelly at Queen Bienne. I would like to draw your attention to the problem of world hunger. Because if there is one tragedy on the face of the earth today that's much too often seen, it is the face of hunger. This need not be if peoples and governments will come to the rescue. We have the knowledge, the expertise, and if we make more bread and less guns, we could bring all these forces together to banish malnutrition and misery from the earth forever. I would strongly urge you to support the Australian Freedom from Hunger's 1969 appeal. Thank you.
20: Stuart Wagstaff speaking. Pessimists say the world hunger crisis cannot be solved. Oh, don't you believe them? With marvelous new scientific discoveries, humanity can now produce all the food it needs. 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
18: By the year 1490, Nuremberg was already famed throughout Europe for its clocks and carvings. In both these crafts, a man could achieve high honors. But two 19-year-old wood carving apprentices, Hans Heiss and Albrecht Dürer, yearned for fame of another kind. Both wished to become painters, to put on canvas the beauties of nature. And in their spare time, they took long walks together, discussing their ambition, picking out likely scenes and subjects to paint. While walking one day, they passed a blacksmith's forge. The blacksmith, who was known as Old Jacob, engaged them in conversation. He was looking, he said, for an assistant who could take over the forge when he retired. "Would either of you young gentlemen be interested?" he inquired. Heiss and Dürer were quick to realize the chance that was being offered them, or rather, one of them. And so they decided to toss a coin. Whoever lost the toss would take the job and would pay the others art studies, with a view to reversing the process when the winner had established himself as an artist. Albrecht Dürer won the toss. Accordingly, he went to Vienna to study while his friend Heiss labored in the blacksmith's forge to support him. The months went by and stretched into years till finally from Vienna came news that Dürer was starting to make a name for himself. By now, Heiss had taken over the forge following old Jacob's retirement and was prospering. But for some reason, as the time drew nearer for him to switch places with Dürer in Vienna, he grew morose and seemed to lose interest in everything about him. On receiving word from Dürer that he was ready to fulfill his part of the agreement, Heiss sent word back that he had changed his mind, that he was happy in the work he was doing, and no longer wished to become an artist. Dürer at once left Vienna for Nuremberg, where he confronted his friend. "What is this nonsense?" he demanded. "You have honored your word. You must now allow me to honor mine. If you do not, I will never touch a paintbrush again." With a resigned sigh, Heiss held out his hands, no longer the hands of an artist, but the hands of a blacksmith, calloused and gnarled. "Would you have me paint with these?" he asked. "They are fit only for wielding a hammer, nothing else." It was true. The years in the forge had taken their toll. Heiss could not paint a stroke with the hands that had once shown so much promise. And so he remained a blacksmith with the consolation of seeing his friend create some of the world's greatest masterpieces. Among them, an impression of a pair of work-worn hands. The hands of Hans Heiss. Our time is up till we meet again for another chapter in the passing parade. This is John Doremus, and goodbye for now.
2: Thank you, John. See you next week. It's time to say love follows some sort of mathematical pattern. Whatever could that be? We'll find out next. Rod Smith in the US, all part of Australia Overnight.
21: G'day, this is the camel. Okay, what kind of dog can't bark? A hot dog.
0: dog. Get it? Hot dog.
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0: Rodney Smith in beautiful California. Good morning.
1: G'day, Tony. Well, you'd have to say that this morning, nothing but blue sky, 24 degrees at the moment, going for a top of 26. And, yeah, I'm still recovering from last week.
0: You sent some incredible photos through, which we had a look at. I mean, it's a massive event.
1: It is. And there's not enough time to catch up with people. Like, I did an interview with Danny Trejo, and that's already clocking up stuff on Instagram now. What is it, about 15,000, something like
0: just
1: that.
0: Just remind us who Danny is.
1: He's Mr. Machete, you know, like he has. He's the bad guy you always see in films, you know, like I think in Sons of Anarchy at one time he was part of the cartel. I tell you what, if you walked around a corner and saw, you know, Danny Trejo, you'd kind of go, "Ooh, ran into the wrong person."
0: I'm just looking at him now.
1: Yeah, look, nice guy, great guy. The reason why he was at Comic-Con, he brought out a book, The Year of the Devil. And it's a great book. You know, being part of the promotion.
0: How do you pronounce his surname?
1: Great place. Trejo.
0: T-R-E-J-O. Yeah, that's him. He's 82. Yeah. Look at him. Cool looking dude.
1: Exactly. And I had to ask him, are you drinking out of the same water as Mr. William Shatner?
0: Going along beautifully.
1: We caught up with Boyd Wilson. Wasn't he a treat?
0: Just remind me. Did we talk to Boyd? Did we?
1: Mr. Ray-Ban.
0: Oh, I beg your pardon. Yes, on that Boyd Wilson. Yes, now I'm with you. Thank you. Sorry.
1: Yeah. That's why I sent you a shot of
0: Just for those across Australia, you've got to leave and give the people the idea of what we're talking about, because I had no idea then. Forgive me.
1: But look, Boyd is an Australian.
0: He is. Melbourne boy.
1: He's the brand manager of the US for the whole of Ray-Ban. What a good job that is.
0: It was good to have him on the program.
1: It is. Mm. Yeah, was. Anyway, you want to get to the first story there, Tony?
0: Well, because I've got to be careful. I've got to be careful when I say this. You've got a hashtag, when's the next big one? And I'm thinking, what does that even mean? When is the next big one?
1: Well, here, if you say that in California, that means the next earthquake.
0: Okay.
1: And scientists are really concerned at the moment, because the region in California is really due for the next big one. And the San Andreas Fault line, which stretches roughly 800 miles down California, hasn't triggered a major earthquake in decades. And scientists at the State University of San Diego have said recent studies show the fault line is under major critical stress at the moment, and it's building and building. As the pressure builds, the potential for a 7-magnitude earthquake or greater increases. So very lucky there, Tony. I'm not living in Los Angeles or San Francisco, because when it hits, I wouldn't like to be there.
0: No, what can they do? I don't know. To stop it.
1: Not much.
0: No.
1: There's little warning. They say they're little kind of trigger earthquakes that once the big one happens, you got a little bit of time to exit where you are.
0: Now, if you and I were out and about on a Friday, Saturday night, and we wanted to go and see some live music around, say, southern parts of Southern California, where would we go? Do we have many options?
1: Oh, look, you've got tons of options. This month in August, it is just hotting up so much. So I will give you names like this. ZZ Top, Cheap Trick, Journey. Over the weekend, you have Rick Springfield. In the next week or so, Santana, Doobie Brothers, Toto, Christopher Cross, Romantics, Little Feat, George Thorogood, Robert Plant, Air Supply, America, and Dana Carvey. But you have to think there, Tony, how deep is your wallet?
0: Yeah.
1: Because some they go, oh, I don't have much in my wallet. I'm going to go into debt. So they'd much rather pay now. Well, sorry, go now and pay later.
0: I'd love to go, I'd love to go and see Journey. Would they be rocking it up still as strong as they ever were?
1: Yeah, look, they've said that it's going to be the last tour. So if it's the last tour, you know, you should go and see them. And like I said, it's all happening right here in Southern California. I cannot believe it's all happening in a month. You know, you blink, you'll miss it. So, you know, many of these artists may retire by next year. So it's up to you whether you see them or not.
0: ZZ Top, how long, how much longer can they go?
1: Well, they're still rocking away with Mr. Billy Gibbons.
0: Yes.
1: He knows what he's doing, I can tell you.
0: He does. I love this little note you sent through saying scientists say love follows some sort of mathematical pattern.
1: Mathematical patterns, that's right. It all comes down to the scientists, doesn't it? You know, they always work something out. Well, could the course of a romantic relationship be traced through equations? They say it can, because they've been doing it for three decades on the research, and they suggest that love can follow recognizable patterns, allowing mathematics to identify signs that a couple may be approaching trouble. But, you know, all this and, yes, AI could combine everything together to warn couples when their relationship is approaching a risky state. Would you like to know, Tony?
0: No. It takes the mystery out of it.
1: No.
0: It takes them.
1: Yeah,
0: we live for the mystery.
1: It happens, you know, like, yeah. What are you going to do?
0: What are you going to do? What are you going to do?
1: What are you going to do?
0: What is...
1: Exactly.
0: What, if I said to you and asked the audience across Australia, what is the most famous quote from Clint Eastwood?
1: Well, this one is a really wonderful one that you know, comes to mind today. It's your quote of the day. And he said, the reason I still work at this stage of life is because I enjoy learning something new every day.
0: Or it could have been this, for example.
2: Go ahead, make my day.
0: That's it.
1: Yes,
2: you've got to ask yourself one question. Do I feel lucky? Well, do you, punk?
0: Do you, punk? What a two great lines.
1: And yeah, Clint has officially retired at the age of 96. He's not doing any more work. He is living in Carmel. What a great place that is. That's near Monterey. That's in between Los Angeles and San Francisco. And he just stays out of the public spotlight at the moment.
0: Well, I think he was mayor. He was mayor there for a little while, wasn't he?
1: He was, yes. When I lived in Santa Rosa in San Francisco, I specifically went down to meet Clint when he was mayor. And that was a great hoot, I can tell you.
0: Yeah, it was. Stay there. We'll talk about AC/DC, the Beatles, the Trolls, Kylie, Andy Gibbs, still to come. Australia overnight.
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0: Rod Smith in California. And now Spice tells AC/DC playing where this weekend?
1: They are playing in Vegas. That's right. If you're thinking about, hey, I might go up to LA to go and see them or go down to San Diego. Nuh-uh, that ain't going to happen. They're in Vegas on Saturday night. That's right. One only concert. And it's Allegiant Stadium, of course. And the Aussie Rockers really are going to be putting it out there. I'm not too sure about Brian's voice, but he's still going to have a good go. And, you know, some people said previous AC/DC concerts he was struggling a bit. Well, you know, it's AC/DC. Come on. You know, like a lot of people just will pay the money and go and see him because
0: yeah,
1: Angus.
0: Sure.
1: Gee, Angus is still putting it out there, Tony, because he's 71.
0: Well, I mean, 71's young today. You look at Mick Jagger, well and truly into the 80s, and Keith, and still doing incredible things. Just lost him. He disappeared, has he? Completely gone? Excellent work. We're going well, beautifully. No, gone. We've lost you, Rod, for some particular reason. I'm not too sure, so we might get you back there shortly. Andy Gibb is, I think Andy Gibb, his big hit was late 70s. So we're going to do a segment called On This Day in Music. It was the Beatles, it was the Troggs, Kylie Minogue about 1987 as well. 65 was the Beatles, 66 was the Troggs. What's happened then? Sorry. Oh, he's there now. I think we've got you back now. Are you still there?
1: Yes.
0: What happened?
1: I'm still here, mate.
0: What happened?
1: I am here. So that's the what happens with technology, doesn't it? Between here and Australia.
0: I'm not sure. So we're just talking about On This Day in Music. Go back to the year 1965.
1: 1965, the Beatles started a five-week run at number one with Yesterday. And 1966, the Troggs were number one here in the US with Wild Thing. And 1987, Kylie Minogue was number one in Australia with Locomotion. It spent 7 weeks at number one, and it served as her debut single, launching her massive musical career. And in 1977, yes, the Bee Gees' younger brother, Andy Gibb, started a four-week run at number one in the US with I Just Want to Be Your Everything.

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10: 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The characters are portrayed by radio actors reading a script. Some episodes may contain material which some people may find offensive or upsetting. If you are likely to be offended, we suggest you don't listen to this serial and rejoin Australia Overnight in about 10 minutes' time.

0: hidden for so long, had emerged dramatically. Bella Corday had killed Julian, but now she had made good her escape, taking Victoria's car. Inspector Stanton dashed out of the sanatorium just in time to see the red taillights disappear down the road. Peter broke away from Leonie and joined the inspector. Together they watched helplessly as Bella Corday made her dash for freedom. Then they went back inside, and the inspector put through a call to the nearest police station.
1: Well, I sincerely hope they catch her before she ditches the car. This is a fairly remote part of the countryside, lots of forests and hills. She could make good her escape, I suppose.
2: The thing is, where would she make for?
1: Larson?
2: What? Oh, but surely, but...
1: She has to get to Larson sometime, Mr. Gunther. She has a safe deposit box there. It's stacked full of cash, which we have confiscated for the time being. She does not operate a bank account, to the best of our knowledge. Too risky, I should imagine.
2: She has no idea that you know about the safe deposit box, then?
1: Couldn't have a clue.
2: How much of the story do you know?
1: All of it, I think. As I told you before, the police know so much more than people think, most of the time.
2: The woman in Brittany?
1: The woman in Brittany. The woman in room 42. Yes, I think I got a pretty complete picture of what happened.
2: The Parkies. What will happen to them?
1: They'll go to jail for a long time.
2: Leonie too?
1: Yes.
2: Supposing she turned Queen's evidence?
1: It would help.
2: I think she'll do that.
1: She told you the story of what had gone before?
2: Yes, the whole lot.
1: Doesn't make very pleasant listening, does it?
2: I always thought Victoria was the brains behind the whole thing.
1: No, it was Bella Corday.
2: Do you think she meant to kill Julian?
1: I doubt whether we'll ever know for sure. Naturally, she'll maintain that it was self-defense. But she won't escape justice, I can assure you of that, Mr. Gunther. When we catch her...
2: When?
1: She'll pay in full.
2: Payment.
1: Huh?
2: I was just thinking about payment. I wonder how they'll assess the pain and anguish Kay Keneal suffered. I wonder if they'll make any payment for that.
1: There was no way of averting it.
2: If only you'd told her.
1: We couldn't. You see, we didn't know for sure. Anyway, I don't think she'll come out of it too badly, taking everything into consideration.
2: No, I don't quite follow you.
1: She's found herself a husband, hasn't she?
2: Rowley Corbett.
1: Yeah.
2: Yes, that's right.
1: Personally, I think she deserves every bit of happiness she's got, don't you?
2: Of course.
1: Don't cheer up, old chap. There are other pebbles on the beach, you know.
2: Are there, Inspector?
1: Of course there are. Now, just for instance, take Leonie Parker.
2: Leonie?
1: Attractive girl, you'd agree?
2: Darned attractive.
1: And deep down inside, I don't think she's completely bad. She got a lot in her favor, you know. She's desperately wanted to get out of the mess, didn't she? Her conscience troubled her, and that surely is a good sign.
2: Inspector, are you trying to play Cupid?
1: Did Dan Cupid have big feet, too? No, seriously, though. If she turns Queen's evidence, she'll get off reasonably lightly. And do you know something? A good, strong man, someone like yourself, say, could probably steer her back to the straight and narrow path without too much difficulty. You think about it.
2: Yes. Yes, I will think about it. But I don't see how...
1: And when you get a moment, it might be an idea to tell Miss Keneal and Mr. Corbett what the situation is. You can get a cheap rate long-distance call at this time of night.
2: Kay will hardly be able to believe that the nightmare's over.
1: Over? It isn't over yet. It won't be over until we catch Bella Corday.
2: Well, if you don't catch up with her here, you should be able to trap her in Larson.
1: Yes, yes, but we... Well, she could do an awful lot of damage before we caught up with her, couldn't she?
2: You think Kay's still in danger, then?
1: It's difficult to know what a woman like Bella Corday will do, but it is just possible that she may go completely berserk and go after Kay Keneal. I wouldn't like that to happen. She may still be under the mistaken impression that Kay Keneal's death would guarantee her own safety. Excuse me, no? Hello? Oui, c'est Inspector Stanton ici. Oui? Oui? Oui, ce n'est pas bon ça. Merci beaucoup. Au revoir.
2: Inspector, was that the police?
1: Yes, and I'm afraid the news is not good. They found the car. It was abandoned not more than a couple of miles from here. In this sort of country, I'm afraid she could break through even the tightest dragnet.
2: So now we get back to Larsen.
1: Back to Larsen post haste. First plane in the morning.

0: Yes, Pete. Yes, I've got the picture. No, I doubt very much whether she'll come here. I should imagine she'll make straight for that safe deposit box and then clear out of the country. Yes, okay. Well, we'll see you as soon as you get back. Well, it would seem that this is the end of the line, darling. It was Bella Corday.
1: Rowley, she's escaped.
0: Well, it's only a matter of time before they catch up with her, though.
1: Bella Corday.
0: Yes, you got most of the story from Peter. He says he'll fill in the rest of the details just as soon as he gets back. Now, let me see. He took the early morning plane. Should be in Larson early this afternoon.
1: Rowley, you said something about Bella Corday coming to Larson.
0: Yes, the inspector seems to think that there's just a possibility that she may come here. You see, she's got a whole heap of cash stacked in a safe deposit box. Well, I can write the last chapter now, Kay. The true story of how Kay Keneal became a girl on the run.
1: It's not ended yet.
0: Well, there's only the trial.
1: Oh, yes. And Bella Corday's capture.
0: Now, Kay. Look, darling, you don't think she's going to come looking for you, do you?
1: She just might.
0: Oh, no.
1: Look, I was the fly in the ointment right from the very start. If I hadn't managed to keep ahead of the police, I would have been charged with Julian's murder, Rowley.
0: Yes, darling, but don't you see, harming you couldn't help her now.
1: Just perhaps she doesn't know that.
0: Look, come here, darling. The nightmare is over. It's finished. You're free.
1: I seem to remember that we've said that before.
0: You've been running for so long. You've been frightened for so long, you poor darling. It's almost impossible for you to believe that you're safe now.
1: Rowley, it isn't that.
0: Well, then, what else is it?
1: Rowley, please be patient with me. Sometimes you wake from a nightmare and you still don't realize it was all a dream. Somehow, the reality is still there. I can't explain. I suppose being on the run's given me a sort of sixth sense. I can still feel the danger, Rowley. I can still feel it.

0: It's virtually impossible to ascertain just how much danger there is, of course, but in any case, it won't do any harm for us to play safe, very safe. Miss Kinneil will be under police surveillance today, night and day.
1: Well, that'll be nothing new for her, anyway.
2: And so it goes on and on.
1: Is it possible, Inspector, that Bella Corday may not even come to England at all? I mean, she may try and make for Marseille and ship out on some boat going to South America or somewhere.
0: In order to gain an illegal passage on any sort of ship, Mr. Corbett, one has to have a great deal of money. Captains of even the lowliest freighters will not take risks for nothing.
1: Well,
2: Bella Corday's money is evidently in Larsen.
0: Or at least she thinks it is. Obviously, she believes that if she wants to make good her escape, she has to get hold of that money. I believe it's well over £12,000. Well, that sort of money would buy you a passage to anywhere.
2: Then I should imagine she'll make for Liverpool.
0: Or Tilbury, or Portsmouth, or Hull, or any of a number of ports.
1: Now, what you're saying in reality is that Larsen is your last chance to catch her.
0: It would seem that way.
1: And at the same time, she may not even have left France yet.
0: Yes, that's possible, too.
1: But how on earth did she get away from you in the first place, Inspector?
0: If I had had a car at the sanatorium, I should have been able to give chase.
1: But
2: it's pretty rugged country around there, Rowley. In any case, I think the Inspector's done a pretty good job.
1: Yes, I'm sure he has. I'm sorry. But it's just that, well, we always seem to be so near the end, and then something else has to pop up. Now Kay's got it into her head that Bella Corday is definitely going to make an attempt on her life.
0: We've just been talking about that possibility.
1: But if she takes time out to go looking for Kay, then she jeopardizes her own chances of safety, surely.
0: Mr. Corbett, we are dealing with something approaching genius. And in my experience, I found that those sort of people are dangerously close to the mental borderline. For years, they plan, they scheme.

Bella Corday was the woman in black. Before, she had shadowed me, driven me to distraction with fear. It was conceivable that this time she would do more than that. Inspector Stanton thought that she would definitely make an attempt on my life. It was as though the police were again setting a trap, and again I was to be the bait. But this time, the fugitive was a different girl on the run.

0: Mornings. It is now looking increasingly likely that Dennis John McKenna will be released into the community come November. We spoke to one of McKenna's victims, Todd Jeffress.
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9: Russell Morris having a birthday this day, born in Richmond. He's a Richmond boy. He barracks for him. He is 78 today. The Australian singer in 2025. He embarked on a farewell tour in August. Kicking off in Adelaide, it went really well. He performed his last concert at the Sydney Opera House in September. Going back in 1969, his biggest hit of his career was The Real Thing. Was he the real thing? It was written by Johnny Young, and produced by Molly Meldrum, and a major hit. One of the most loved artists in Australia. This is Russell Morris. Happy birthday, Russell.

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1: Hello, I'm Nelson Scott. The US military says it's completed a heavy wave of strikes against Iran. US authorities say it's in retaliation for attempted ballistic missile attacks on American forces. Iranian state media is reporting 3 people have been killed, including a 2-year-old girl. The two countries have engaged in escalating strikes since a ceasefire fell apart in June. Federal Labor MP Luke Gosling has been granted bail after being charged with assault. Chris McCarthy reports.
2: Luke Gosling was arrested at his Darwin home this morning after allegedly assaulting Northern Territory Administrator David Connolly. Police say the incident occurred at a public event earlier this month. Mr. Gosling's lawyer has indicated they'll be fighting the charges and says he's concerned the decision to arrest rather than summon Mr. Gosling has a political basis. The opposition has called for the MP to be stood down while government ministers have refused to be drawn on ongoing legal proceedings. In a statement, the Special Envoy for Defence and Veterans Affairs described it as a strange morning, but says he'll stay focused on his job. He's due in court in September. Chris McCarthy reporting.
1: The National Australia Bank says demand for new home loans has fallen 15% in 3 months. The bank says tax changes, rising interest rates, and concern about the effects of the Middle East conflict are to blame. A Perth man's been charged with murder after an attack in a northern suburb street. Jake Batrick reports.
3: Police took John Robert Lloyd Shepherd into custody yesterday and charged him over the death of a 46-year-old Thomas McDonald, who was seriously assaulted more than 2 weeks ago. It's alleged the pair were known to each other. The 35-year-old attacking the victim on Nankivell Way in Kundoola around 7 p.m. on July 14th before fleeing. The 46-year-old died of his injuries 3 days later. The Balga man fronted Joondalup Magistrates Court on the charge of murder today, and he'll remain behind bars until his next appearance next month. Jake Batrick, Perth.
1: It's hoped a blood test to diagnose Alzheimer's can revolutionise how the disease is treated. The TGA has approved the blood plasma test for clinical trials. Federal Health Minister Mark Butler says local data will be collected.
4: That is what we want to see. We want to see more tests on the MBS. We want to see more treatments on the PBS that provide Australians living with dementia and their families with relief.
1: The H5 bird flu strain has now been detected in every mainland state, with Victorian authorities confirming their first case. It comes after local transmission was confirmed in South Australia. Ferries on the Brisbane River will be suspended for 2 hours this morning as workers take industrial action over pay and conditions.
0: 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No matter where you are, you can do it all with the 6PR app.
1: At the Commonwealth Games, Aussie cycling duo Jessica Gallagher and Jacqueline Menger-Moore have claimed silver in the women's Tandem B sprint. Their win comes less than an hour after the pair hit the deck following a collision in the second of 3 finals races. Australia has won its first gold in the velodrome in the women's 4,000-metre team pursuit, surging late to set a new games record. Team member Georgia Baker saying the future of Aussie cycling is bright.
5: I had to really fight for my spot, which is great because, you know, like, we've got such good depth now. It's super promising for what we can do in the future and, you know, to be here and to get another gold for this group, it's, like, super exciting for what's to come.
1: 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In the NRL, the Roosters had a record-breaking night in Townsville, beating the Cowboys 82-12. In the AFL, Geelong beat Collingwood 97-72 at the MCG.
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20: Around the country, Canberra, morning frosts before becoming sunny, a top of 15 degrees. Melbourne, partly cloudy and 13. Sydney, sunny and a top of 18 degrees. Brisbane, partly cloudy and 22. Perth, a sunny day before evening showers, a top of 21 degrees. Adelaide, cloudy and 15. Hobart, partly cloudy and 15. Darwin, mostly sunny and 32.
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22: Good morning. What are we talking about? You're just waking up and you're thinking, hello, hello, hello. Well, I can tell you, those of you that have a scar... We've been talking about earlier in the program this morning, people that have a scar that goes back maybe 5, 10, 15, sometimes 50 or more years. A scar on the bod and how you got it. 133693 is a bit of fun. Things you've found. You've found something. I made mention that many years ago, I found in the middle of a massive crowd, had tried to return it, but it was completely impossible. Did some notices and things all those years ago, for a Longines watch, which was beautiful. Hung on to it and... I'm still wondering what happened to it, to be honest. Probably in a drawer somewhere. I hate that expression. Oh, it's in a drawer. But it was a Longines watch around about 30 years ago, somewhere, I think, in Western Australia, as I recall. Hey, what cheeses you off? And those scars, 133693, tell us where your scar is. And here's the other one that we probably didn't talk about much earlier, but you can. How old would you be if you didn't know how old you were? Mark, morning.
23: Marga, morning. Scars. I've got one on my left arm.
22: Caused by?
23: That I was 21. I chopped the top of my ear off.
22: Oof.
23: I've got scars all over my head. The truck fell on the mirror, on my right-hand mirror, all those years ago when I was 21.
22: And that damaged the ear?
23: Oh, I was crumpled in the truck for 4.5 hours after I rolled it.
22: So it was a roll. My God, you've had a life.
23: Oh, yeah. Something I don't want to do again.
22: No, where was the roll?
23: Well, back then it was Footscray Road. You used to go straight over the bridge and turn left onto the freeway to jump off to go under the art centre back then. Mm. Just on the entrance ramp to the end of the freeway. Back in 92.
22: Ouch. Big ouch.
23: Yeah, pushed the cabin back six inches. So, yeah, it was a real good one. Had me leg trapped, nearly lost both my legs. So, job's right.
22: Okay.
23: Then I've got another nice juicy scar down on my shin where a tree kicked back and kicked into my leg, and yeah, big scar, big right toe. Job's cool. It's what happens when you wrestle chainsaws.
22: Well, there's that. You don't wrestle the chainsaw. As a rule of thumb, best not to do that, Mark.
23: And it wins because it got jammed and then gave a little kick back and straight through my boot. So steel cap stayed because it just behind the steel cap. And, yeah, so that was great fun.
22: You're a man, now, anyway, you're a man of the people.
23: You know we're going to lose $60 million over the week. Victorians are going to lose $60 million over the weekend.
22: With regards to?
23: Debt. Interest.
22: Oh, you mean the ongoing payments? Yeah. Oh, it's a thing. I don't dismiss that at all. Oh, it is a thing. The question is, whilst we know that is the case, what are we going to do about it?
23: Well, what's, is it Ben Carroll or Carol Ben or Katie Lang? What's he going to do about it?
22: Well, what can anybody do about it?
23: Well, get rid of the SRL.
22: If you were in charge, what would you do?
23: Well, I
22: think I'm hearing crickets,
23: Mark. Itemization of every department to start with and just basically, they're going to have to cut. Well, when the Libs get in, what are they won't be able to spend any of it, except for their Band-Aids on potholes, and that's basically it.
22: Yeah, so there's that. So, I mean, don't want to take this too lightly. So that puts – what you're suggesting is that by definition there would be a complete hold on projects, support of organisations for the best part of 20 years.
23: Well, exactly. Labor's never looked at the big picture. Fire truck, what's going to happen this year in fire season? We're already strapped for fire trucks. They're not building any new fire trucks. There's no fire trucks.
22: But under your argument, you're saying let's not spend money on fire trucks.
23: They're not looking at the big picture. Oh, the big picture is let's build a black hole and just throw money into it.
22: Well, that's their big picture. But definitely, so if you pull a pin on that, where do you spend, where do you cut back? That's the challenge for government.
23: Where do you spend it? On saving Victorians with fire.
22: Yeah. So you've got this massive budget available to you each and every year. And you've got to support various organisations that run either hospitals or the police. Where do you cut back?
23: You'd have to have the big list and itemise things. Priorities, not priority. I don't think SLR is a big priority, but I think fire trucks, ambulances are a priority. Getting people vehicles to go out and do the job. Priority.
22: That makes sense to a lot of us. I think that's probably right.
23: And these rail overpass, why are they building a new station at Melton? They've got the overpass in. Why don't they just use the old train station?
22: So why is it, if what you're saying is true, and I think most people would agree that that is the case, why has government chosen not to do that? What's at stake for them, given that they probably, in all likelihood now, may not survive past the end of this year?
23: Oh, well, just think of that. Tomorrow, you know what tomorrow is as well? 17 more Saturdays.
22: Yeah. So what's going to happen, do you think? How are they going to lift their game between now and then as a government? And are the Libs ready to make any significant changes in all of that? As an opposition.
23: I would hate to be Jess at the moment. Look, she's doing a good job. But the problem is, looking at the books.
22: No money, no money. No money, honey.
23: That's it.
22: No money, no funny.
23: And I'd say by the time Jess gets the debt down, it'll be election time again. They'll say, well, we all have to do it a little bit hard and everything, but money is spent where money is supposed to go.
22: Well, there you go. You've nailed that perfectly. The question is, so what do we do? We've got no money and the debt. And what do we do to turn all that around? Anybody got the real answers? 133-693. Down in Tassie. Hello, Sean.
2: Good evening, Tony. It's good to talk to you again. It's been a while. I was missing you. You're a good fella.
22: What's happening in Lonnie?
2: Oh, not much. I haven't been working this week as a traffic controller because I'm waiting for my permanent ticket. My temporary ticket expired. I had to go to Hobart and get a permanent ticket.
22: So you had to travel there?
2: Yeah, I had to travel there. I went on my motorbike. It was freezing on the day coming back. It wasn't so bad going down. It was 13 going down in the evening. I had to go down and do a test. On the day my temporary ticket expired, I had no choice. I had to go to Hobart, so it was my own fault.
22: So why can't all of that be done online, surely? Why would you have to go down to Hobart?
2: Because you have to do it in the field like you're doing a job.
22: Okay, you've got to be tested.
2: You've got to be tested, yeah.
22: And can't be done in Launceston.
2: Yeah, it did get done in Launceston, but I didn't have my paperwork fixed up properly. You have to keep a logbook, and I didn't have it fixed up properly. Some people didn't sign it, and I didn't get some other people to fill it out. But I sorted that out and went to Hobart.
22: Good on you. And they were happy with you?
2: Yeah, they were happy with me. I passed the test. I'm waiting for the permanent card to come in the mail now.
22: And then what happens?
2: So I can get... Then I can go back to work with the company I'm already with. You're supposed to do a white card first, and then you do the traffic control course, and then you've got to do 20 hours of work experience. I just got employed straight away. They just started paying me straight away. I did about 70 or 80 hours in the end.
22: 70 or 80 hours?
2: Traffic control.
22: What, a week?
2: No, that was over a couple of months.
22: All right, okay.
2: I didn't do 70, 80 hours a week. Some places they can do about 60 hours. You can make a lot of money doing this traffic control work, but I'm not really interested in working all those hours, but I'll work a few hours and make a bit of money. It's good pay. It's good rate, $36.50 an hour.
22: $36 an hour, and then you got to pay tax on top of that.
2: Well, I don't earn enough, so I don't have to pay tax. I'm tax-free at the moment.
22: What stops you from working full-time, Shawnee?
2: Oh, well, I'm supposed to have a mental illness and...
22: Okay.
2: And, I don't know, nothing really stops me. I'm thinking about going back full-time now. I'm supposed to have a mental illness, but I don't really agree with that. But anyway, I don't really want to discuss that.
22: No, of course not. I understand.
2: And I've sort of had problems with jobs when I was young. I couldn't keep them, but that was because my mind was wandering and I was off daydreaming and off in different planets and everything else, thinking of other things, not listening or doing what they were doing. But as I got older, my thoughts changed and I started holding jobs and I started doing courses and lots of different courses and things. And
22: well done you.
2: Educated myself.
22: Well done you.
2: But, yeah.
22: Do you catch up from time to time with a psychologist to help you through some of those things?
2: No, I don't really see a psychologist or anything. I don't really get any help for my mental health. I don't really have many problems with it. Don't know what problems I suffer from it. I work. I can work full time, I suppose. I might go back working full time.
22: Hopefully, it'd be good if you were doing and making some reasonable money then. Be helpful, wouldn't it?
2: Yeah, it'd make some good money. But first thing I really want to do, I want to leave Tassie. I want to move back to the mainland. And with this job I've just got the ticket for, I can do anywhere in Australia. In some places it pays $90 an hour.
22: Wow, that'd be good in Western Australia or something like that.
2: Yeah, you got to get it in the dangerous zones where they're blasting and stuff like that.
22: Well, wish you well, Sean. Thank you for being part of the program this morning. We'll talk again next week.
2: Yeah, thank you, mate. You have a good night.
22: You too. Good on you. Shawnee's down there, a regular contributor for many, many years. Wilma, Julian, Sam, Rod, thank you. Tone, get off your high horse. You try and talk Mark down. Well, no, I don't. It's just a conversation. I don't know why you see it that way. We're trying to get to... We all understand whoever 749 is. We all understand what the issue is. It's like some sort of mystery. We'll all talk about the issues. Why don't we talk about what the answers, what the options are? Nobody seems yet still to be able to do that. No clarification around that as yet. There will be at some point, you would imagine, closer to election. But we understand what the issues are. Come and tell us how you would go about rectifying the current situation if you were in charge. Bet no one does. 133693.
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22: It's not that serious, Tony Mac. It's just a talkback program. Well, it is. It's what we do here, of course, particularly this time of the morning where we sometimes look at some of the issues and canvass the issues, try to get a greater depth of understanding as A, what they are, and B, and importantly, perhaps more importantly, how do we rectify the issues that you and I talk about verbatim? How do we rectify them? What are the answers? Nobody can give me the answer to that. You get lots of text, sort of screaming and yelling at various callers and me, but no answer. Wilma, morning.
27: Good morning, Tony.
22: Wilma, hi.
27: Yes, I've got a scar, and a jolly spirit grabbed me between my thumb and finger, and that happened to me when I was probably about 12, 13, something like that, and It was absolutely shocking.
22: And it was a ferret.
27: It was a ferret. My cousin had ferrets by Jove's rabbity, and no way known I went near a ferret after that happened to me.
22: I'll bet. Wilma. So
27: and
22: just...
27: It just clung onto me.
22: And wouldn't let go.
27: Wouldn't let go.
22: And you were squealing. Ferret wasn't probably happy either.
27: He probably wasn't, but by Jesus, I tell you what, that scar is still there.
22: Yeah. Poor thing.
27: But anyway.
22: How deep was it when you think about it now? There would have been blood everywhere, presumably, was it?
27: It was. Oh, deep as it was, yeah. Yeah. But you know, I went to the doctor, but he said there was no need to stitch it, so, you know, that was it. But, oh, it bled, and yeah.
22: Well,
27: it was dramatic, I think. Well, look, I forgot exactly how long time, but I reckon it held on to me, you know, for between 5 and 10 minutes.
22: It seemed a long time. And was anybody with you at that stage with the ferrets hanging on for dear life?
27: Yeah, my cousin was with me. Yeah.
22: Blood-sucking ferret.
27: And I tell you what, I've got a couple of sayings, and probably... I don't know whether we've heard enough, but one is you're over the top.
22: Yeah, meaning, go on.
27: Yeah, and also what used to amaze me, you're drunk as a skunk.
22: Drunk as a skunk's a classic. Over the top meaning what, you've gone a little too far.
27: That's exactly right.
22: Oh, yeah, you've just gone over the top, mate.
27: Yeah. Yep, for sure.
22: Wilma,
27: yep.
22: Have a great weekend. Good to hear your voice. Thank you, Tony. Good morning to you. Welcome.
0: Good morning. How's things?
22: Jones, well, thank you.
0: Tony, yeah, I've got a story about a scar. I'll cut it very short or as short as I can. 20 years ago this year, back in April, I had my stomach removed.
22: Oh.
0: And that came about because I fell over in a boat pulling clay pots. And the next morning I woke up and I couldn't walk, sit or stand. And a wonderful doctor sent me off for a CT scan. And that afternoon I was on the plane to Flinders Medical in
22: South Australia, Adelaide.
0: And out it came, finished up with a mass on the back of the stomach the size of a rock melon. And I was in hospital for 2.5 weeks when the boys were in the Beaconsfield mine.
22: Oh, Tony.
0: And the best thing is, I have not had a cold or a flu since. So I think that stomachs are the cesspool of all disease.
22: Say that one more time, because that makes a great... So the stomach is...
0: I reckon it holds the key to all disease, because I haven't had a cold, I haven't had COVID, I haven't had the flu. I'm being silly, but that's just how it goes.
22: So you really believe there is something in that?
0: I do, absolutely.
22: So is that what people like Gerald Quigley and others would refer to as gut health or lack thereof?
0: Oh, I can only guess that that's what it is.
22: Are you driving now? What's all? Are you in a big factory as we speak?
0: No, I'm on my way to Melbourne.
22: Okay. Okay, we can.
0: I've got a question for you too.
22: Please.
0: When they say we have a national debt approaching $1 trillion,
22: yep.
0: Is that the aggregation of all the state's debt, or is that purely and simply the federal debt?
22: Yeah, the distinction between the Fed and the state?
0: Yes.
22: We'd have to get the breakdown of the two. So there's a federal debt, which is responsible for the federal government, obviously, and then there's various states that have different levels of debt.
0: Yeah, so they talk about national debt and they talk about state debt.
22: Well, and then they talk about credit debt or household debt. It becomes another figure again.
0: Yeah, well, that would be approaching $1 trillion or better.
22: That would be zillions of dollars. You're right. So, drive safe.
0: Thank you.
22: Julian, good morning.
1: Good morning, sir. Now, do you remember after the disappearance of Harold Holt, the two Australian prime ministers that didn't get their full terms?
22: Yeah.
1: There was Sir John McEwen. Now, he was only prime minister for a couple of weeks. Is that correct?
22: That's a very good question. We'll just double check that. So when he came in, whom did he take? You're talking about McEwen, John McEwen.
1: John McEwen. Yeah. He became the next Prime Minister, but I think it was only for a couple of weeks. He might be on
22: to I'll just come in. So he's a National Party member, of course, at that time.
1: Yes.
22: And so he came in. He was born in Chiltern, Victoria, was orphaned at the age of seven. What a great story. Orphaned at the age of seven, raised by his grandmother. He left school at 13. He was nonetheless eligible for a soldier settlement scheme and settled and settled in Stanhope. Established a dairy farm, later bought property, and the rest is history. He went into the House of Reps. He was elevated to cabinet by Joseph Lyons in 1937, became deputy leader Country Party under Arthur Fadden, replaced Fadden as leader in 58 and remained in the position until his retirement in 1971. He served in Parliament for 36 years.
1: 36 years, and he was only Prime Minister for a short time.
22: And Prime Minister from 10th of January, from 19th of December, 1967 through to the 10th of January, 1968. So about 3 weeks.
1: Then the next question is, when I went to Caulfield Grammar, we had the students of Lindsay Thompson. Now, people said to me, Lindsay Thompson was never Premier. I said, yes, he was Premier. Was he an interim Premier of Victoria?
22: That's a really good question, too. For those with longer memories, we'll just double-check on that. For how long was he Premier? He was Premier.
1: So he
22: was the 40th Premier for not a long period of time, from 81 to 82, so not a long time.
1: Not a long time. Now,
22: Ray Groom. He was 84 when he died. Just move that up again, Jackson. Thank you. He was 84 when he died. Died in Malvern in 2008.
1: So in Malvern 2008. There is a book on it. Now, correct me if I'm wrong, Ray Groom would have been the only Premier of Victoria that played football.
22: I don't know that he was Premier of Victoria. I think he was Premier in Tasmania, wasn't he? Tassie.
1: Tasmania. Is
22: played,
1: he the only
22: played for Melbourne.
1: For Melbourne. He's still alive, isn't he?
22: We'll double check. Ray Groom. I think he is. Ray Groom. What a player he was for the D's. He's 81. He was born in 44. He's 81.
1: And he would have been the only Premier to play football. Is that right?
22: I'll tell you what we'll do. We'll ask the audience about that. That's a great question. Around Australia, other politicians that played AFL already, you know,
1: plenty of them
22: that played footy.
1: But played football, but not Premier, but became a Premier.
22: Yeah, very good point. We'll ask the audience around Australia, 133693. Julian, have a great weekend. Sam, Rod, Sandra, you're next. Melbourne right now, a bit chilly, waking up just under 5 degrees, top of 13. Perth over 7, 21, beautiful day, sunshine galore your way. And Adelaide, 4 degrees, and a top today, 15.
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9: 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He'll try and do what? Get caught. Got away! And we take a shot. If that's a goal, it's brilliant. That is a goal! And it is brilliant!
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16: You've just woken up this morning. Lots of the calls, which have been fantastic, and a zillion texts as well. I think we're up to how many texts have we had? Lots and lots and lots. Over 100 text messages, which is great. We love it. It's part of the program now. 0477 693 693. One in particular makes this point, ending in 280. Tones, the problem is people have become far too reliant on government handouts. First thing that should happen is getting things for free. Presumably you mean is they shouldn't get things for free. They're only free because the taxpayer pays for so-called free things. And that's fine. I mean, we're blessed to live in a country that has, for example, Medicare. Would you want to see that go? Or be diluted. So 280, if you were in charge, what are the things on which you would see you would want to cut back for people, for fellow Australians? And I mean, explain to us so we quite understand. Get it. Understand that many people feel like that. But what are the programs? What are the costs that you would cut back on? Sam, morning.
17: Good morning, Tony. Sammy. Very interesting show. If Ben Carroll's still in the hot seat at Christmas, do you reckon he's going to be a special guest at Carroll's by candlelight?
16: He may well be. That's very good. At the Meyer Music Bowl. Boom. You're working beautifully, Sam.
17: That's it. We should be a pair, Tony. I always give you the punchline to come in. You know, if there were some famous ex-footballers like Don Chipp, played three games for Fitzroy in the 40s.
16: He did.
17: Keep the bastards honest. I shouldn't say that, but that was his slogan anyway. Justin Madden, Minister for Sport.
16: Justin Madden, of course, very much so. Went into politics, he did.
17: Brian Dixon, Minister for Sport too.
16: Outstanding minister.
17: It was fabulous Phil Cleary, VFA.
16: Forgotten Phil, but yes, he did, of course, and was there for quite a period of time, wasn't he?
17: That's right, and we had an ex-foot Fitzroy footballer from the 60s, Bill Sykes. I think he was MLA for Horsham or somewhere in the bush there, yeah.
16: And he played country football, did he?
17: No, he played football for Fitzroy.
16: We were downtrodden
17: in the 60s when Melbourne was a power.
16: So is Ray Groom then the only state premier to ever play Australian rules?
17: I reckon, unless maybe Brian Dixon, he wasn't.
16: No, he was a minister, but he.
17: Minister under Lindsay Thompson, I think. Yeah,
16: he was
17: minister. Yeah, that's right. Yeah.
16: As a kid, remember him on that wing? Gee, he was good.
17: Number nine.
22: Number nine, number yeah. nine, number nine.
17: No, they're a good side, mate, the D's. I saw them, Tony, yeah.
22: Yeah, and those.
17: I saw the 64 grand final, Tony.
22: Those great games between Melbourne and Collingwood and Essendon, I guess they were the three teams. They were just fantastic, weren't they?
17: In the 50s, you see those photos where the people are lined up on the ground, yep. you know, on the boundary line, you know?
22: Yeah, it was a different time.
17: The famous when Des Healy ran into Ken Turner from Collingwood and they knocked each other out, you know? That's like. You know, great memories of the past. And I wish you all the best for the weekend, Tony. You know where you stand now because of the result of last night's game.
22: Yeah, there's a fair bit of pressure on just quietly, Sam. Bit of pressure.
17: Must get the win. Must get the win, Tony.
22: Get the win to hang around. Good on you, Sammy. God bless your heart and soul. Have a great weekend. Stay nice and safe wherever you are around Australia. 133693. Next week we'll be talking about doctors who have played AFL, well-known doctors, or AFL players that went on to become well-known doctors and vice versa. Rod, good morning.
2: Morning again, Tony.
22: Morning, Rodney.
2: Morning, Tony. Firstly, the Ray Groom issue. Ray Groom, after he retired from playing football, also went on to be an umpire in the VFA.
22: I did not remember that.
2: Yes, he umpired in the VFA. Now, I've got that one off my chest. Regarding the debt, the Victoria's debt.
22: Yeah.
2: The first thing they've got to do is they've got to put a pin in that suburban railroad. Mainly because of the fact that it's not utilising any existing stations. They're building brand new stations next door to the existing ones because they haven't worked out how to line the tracks up so that they can use the current stations that are already there.
22: Mm-hmm.
2: Next thing they've got to do, when Dan Andrews was running on the show, he had a media team that used to do all his social media for him. There was 30 people on it that each had 40 different aliases. So I'd be trimming that 30 back to no more than half a dozen. So there's the wages of 24 public servants at roughly 100 grand, but
22: even in the scheme of things, Rod, that's minuscule.
2: Yeah, but. Don't forget, he also added an extra 100,000 people to the public service.
22: Yeah, and that's an issue. So we've got to look at how many people are and where you can, if you were to do any cutbacks in that, how would you do that and who would go?
2: Yeah, you've got to get an old-fashioned toe cutter, time and motion expert in to have a look at jobs and see where duties are being doubled up and all that sort of stuff and which two jobs could be done by one person at once and all that sort of thing, or even go to job sharing, you know, 3 days a week and 2 days a week, or put them on a 5 day, a fortnight roster, you know, you do 3 days one week and two the next and vice versa, that sort of thing to keep them both employed. That cuts a lot of the wastage out of the doubling up of the jobs.
22: So what if Tony the toe cutter comes in and says, look, we're getting rid of, in the state government, get rid of 5,000 jobs.
2: Yeah, or then they become part of the federal debt then.
22: That's right.
2: I'm worried about getting Victoria's bill down.
22: So we're just going to move the debt from one to other. It still remains debt, which you and I ultimately still pay.
2: That's pretty much all the politicians do anyway.
22: So get rid of them all?
2: And they minimise state debt by making people unemployed so they can end up on the federal government payroll.
22: I'm thinking we get rid of the whole bloody lot and bring in Jeff Kennett and just give him another 3 years to sort it all out.
2: Well, there's that. Plus, you could also do the old thing that, you know, like my grandfather had to do when he come back from fighting in the war. You could reinstitute the old road gangs. Make them earn their pay.
22: Don't laugh.
2: Don't laugh.
22: Imagine if you could get all the people that are in the prison, that we just get them to tidy up and get rid of all the graffiti and tidy up the roads and get rid of all the crap and growth right around the place and make the joint look really clean, spunky and tidy.
2: Not just the people in the prisons, mate. How about the long-term unemployed? It's the ones that haven't got a medical reason for why they can't work. The ones that have been... I'm talking about the ones that are real long-termers. The ones that have been unemployed more than 5 years and have extensive records. Because there's reasons why people can't work. Some can't work because they're medically unfit to be able to work.
22: Sure.
2: Yeah. Right? But I'm talking about the ones that are that are still on Newstart or JobSeeker 20 years after they first registered for it. You can't. I know how hard it is to get a job in this day and age, because particularly in my industry, the transport industry, if you want to get us, well, not at the moment it isn't, because they'll take any Tom, Dick and Mary with a license for a push bike at the moment. But in this industry, if you haven't got experience in this industry, it's always been the way that it was damn hard to get it. But if you had a job in the trucking industry, you could walk out of one transport company into another one tomorrow.
22: Yeah, true.
2: That's always been the way, because that's the way we've always found jobs in this industry, was word of mouth from one truck into another.
22: So, Rob, here's a question for you, Rod, to ponder over the weekend, should you choose to do so. Let's assume for a moment that AI is going to play a bigger role in pretty much everything we do in the next 5, 10, 15, 20, if not earlier, right? So what's going to happen to all those people that, as a result of that, right around Australia, who find themselves unemployed, how will they survive?
2: I can give you that answer now.
22: What?
2: For years and years and years, we said that people that that lost the manufacturing jobs to, we would retrain them to teach them high tech jobs in computers and IT and everything. Well, now maybe we might have to retrain the people who sit out all day and get a shiny bum on the seat of their pants and teach them how to do a manual labourer job.
22: Back to the roots. Rod, interesting thoughts. Thank you for that. Come and join us the other side. Sandra, Danny, Sam, all. 133693 for Australia Overnight. I'm Tony Mack. Good morning.
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22: Sandra, Danny and Tom, come to you very shortly. G'day, Tone. To help with our massive debt, my opinion would be, number one, stop giving money away to other countries. Bow-bow. Two, all politicians get a massive pay cut. All politicians get a normal pension like all of us normal citizens, and that's just the start. Well, let's go back to number one, stop giving money to other countries. So overseas aid, not a great fan of the overseas aid, presumably, but the idea of overseas aid is just that, to support those nations, with the theory being, I think, that those nations are friendly and remain friendly nations by way of relationship, unlikely to attack each other. So in that sense, it's way cheaper to do that than to build weapons against each other. The other one there, all politicians get a massive pay cut. Well, if you don't pay them, I've always said we should pay them more. But if we don't pay politicians, who's going to put their hand up for the jobs? Who's going to do it? I'm not. You're not. You're not going to do it for nothing. And the other one, all politicians get a normal pension like all of us citizens. Well, for the most part, they do anyway. I mean, those rules have changed. So the ones that you hear about are on the old system. Sandra, thank you for waiting. Good morning.
0: Good morning.
22: What a morning.
0: What a morning. Okay. Yeah. Oh, well, two things, Tony. The first one is trivia.
22: Please.
0: And it was on Facebook. In 1896, the world's first speeding ticket was given, and it was, this man was driving his car in an 8 mile per hour zone. And he should have only been doing 2 miles per hour.
22: That's right.
0: And so then he got fined 1 shilling.
22: There you go. A lot of money in the day.
0: Mm-hmm. And NDIS.
22: Did it say what brand car he was driving then?
0: But there's a picture of it. It's, you know, those old, no top on it and a two-seater.
22: It would be interesting to find
0: it's
22: out.
0: It's on Facebook if you look.
22: Would it be
0: on my page?
22: I'm not on the book face. Would it be a De Dion or be a De Dion Baton maybe, or a Mercedes-Benz perhaps?
0: I have no idea. Mm. I would say it's one of the first cars that were ever made.
22: Which is Benz.
0: Is it?
22: Mm.
0: Okay, let's talk about NDIS. That's a rip-off.
22: It's important to a lot of people. You're right about that. And it comes at enormous cost. And I think feds are probably going to look at that, Sandra, which has been well and truly documented. And it's got to be looked at really quickly and soon. If it's not already out of control, and the perception is that it is. But at the same time, for socialists across Australia who see that as a fantastic asset to have available to all Australians,
0: yeah,
22: if and when required. So, you know, we've just got to get the balance right, Sandra. I agree with you.
0: Can I tell you, I know this couple, sadly she's passed away, but her carer took her to Kerrang for a coffee,
22: yeah,
0: and it cost $500.
22: Yeah, which is bulltish, and people would be really cross to hear that, but sadly I think from time to time it goes on. Sandra, I'll leave you there. Have a fantastic weekend. Danny, you want to add? Yes, Daddy, go ahead.
1: Happy Friday. I just wanted to mention a couple of things that you mentioned earlier in the week, but apart from
22: Please.
1: The fact that I had a Swiss Army knife which gave me a scar on my finger.
22: Oh, really? Good on you.
1: And I got that in the Scouts,
22: yeah,
1: when I was back in the Cubs and the Scouts. So you mentioned the Cubs and Scouts too.
22: You did.
1: So I started first Orange Scout Cubs back in the early 80s, went on to second Orange Scouts and then Venturers, and in Venturers I got the highest award, which was at that time the Queen Scout Award.
22: Oh, congratulations. That's fair. So you're a Queen
1: Thank
22: Scout.
1: You,
22: well, that's
1: a Queen Scout.
22: And how important was that at the time, Danny? Very, very appointed.
1: It was, and not only that, mate, look, the whole scouting movement taught me things that aren't even used anymore, like reading a map,
22: yep,
1: using a compass. You know, I mean, these things are the younger generation would have no idea about. And then a call earlier tonight talking about, I think it was Craig, about kids not even be able to read analog clocks anymore.
22: Yeah.
1: But they rely so much on digital, and they can't even do the basic stuff that we were taught back in the day.
22: Yeah, by even being guided by the sun, by the sun too.
1: Yeah,
22: yeah.
1: Correct. Yeah, sundial.
22: Yep.
1: Yeah, finding your bearings on a compass and a map, like, you know. they call me the human GPS for a reason, is because I look for landmarks and go from the landmarks to find my way back to a certain place.
22: Very true. Danny,
1: that was all taught to me in Scouts.
22: Yeah. Did you learn a lot about, out of that, about leadership of people and family, friends?
1: Correct.
22: How important was that?
1: So being a chef and being a head chef, leading a team is a big part of that. It's all not only about preparation, but timing. Yeah. If you can't time and lead a team, well, then you have a very buck.

0: And I live at Tempe, and they come straight over Tempe.
1: Yeah.
0: And really, they're only about 500 meters max, or even 500 feet, whatever.
1: Pretty low.
0: But at so Sydney Airport has got the curfew between 11 p.m. and 6 a.m. You know, Badgerys Creek is 24/7 days.
1: Yeah.
0: No curfew, and these are the affected suburbs, people. It's St Mary's, Castlereagh, Cranbrook, Landilla, Werrington, and Emu Plains. And that means affected means 70 dB, above 70 dB. And the number of flights, it could be whatever, you know, like 50 or whatever. You're going to get whacked with a lot of noise. And I believe that they're taking the noise out of Sydney Airport and putting it all out west, in my opinion.
1: Putting it out into the western suburbs. Manny, it's a great call. Thank you for being part of it. It's Australia Overnight. Good morning to you.
2: Mornings. 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
8: So, and I wouldn't say Jeff Kennett was perfect. I'm still recovering from those cold showers for 2 months in the winter when there was a gas crisis under his watch. A chain around the gas meter or go to jail. Do not pass go. Thank you for that. Ending in 637. Such a flippant comment, Tony Mack. Kept bringing Kennett back. He was good in his day, but no trains to Mildura, no electric rail to Warrigal, and he did cut and cut to save the day, but wasn't thinking too much about the long-term future. See, there's the devil. Devil you know, devil you don't know. Two sides to every story. Your calls the other side, 133-693. And Trish Avery will join us. That's next.
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0: I'm Dusty Fitzpatrick. The United States military says it's completed a heavy wave of strikes against Iran. US authorities say it's in retaliation for attempted ballistic missile attacks on American forces. Iranian state media is reporting three people have been killed, including a two-year-old child. The two countries have engaged in escalating strikes since the ceasefire began to fall apart. Australia has fallen further behind targets set under the National Housing Accord. June was the first month since February to record an increase in approvals. Master Builders Australia Chief Executive Danita Warne says we're falling further behind the goal of 1.2 million homes by the end of the decade.
1: Overall, we are around 86,000 homes short, so it is going to be increasingly more difficult to achieve that target.
0: The National Australia Bank says demand for new home loans has fallen 15% in 3 months. The bank says tax changes, rising interest rates, and concern about the effects of the Middle East conflict are to blame. Telecommunications experts say Optus needs to be given a significant penalty for last year's 000 outage. ACMA is taking the telco to court, alleging it breached legal obligations for emergency call access. RMIT Associate Professor Mark Gregory says the penalty needs to send a message.
2: We're talking about an industry which is a recalcitrant body, that it is, you know, that it has form, that, you know, major outages are the norm. And that the court needs to take strong action.
0: Testing has returned 4 positive results for the H5 strain of bird flu in Crested Terns from Kangaroo Island, South Australia. There are now 33 confirmed or presumed positive detections in Australia. All have been wild seabirds in coastal locations. There have been no detections in poultry or agriculture. It's hoped a blood test to diagnose Alzheimer's can revolutionise how the disease is treated. The TGA has approved the blood plasma test for clinical trials. Federal Health Minister Mark Butler says it will allow for local data to be collected.
3: That is what we want to see. We want to see more tests on the MBS. We want to see more treatments on the PBS that provide Australians living with dementia and their families with relief.
0: Also making news, the death toll after a powerful earthquake in southwest Japan has risen to 34, and the opposition is calling on the government to stand down NT MP Luke Gosling from his special envoy duties after he was charged with assault. In finance, checking the markets, the Dow Jones is trading up 626 points, the Nasdaq up 657, one Australian dollar buying 70 US cents.
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0: In the AFL, Geelong beat Collingwood 97-72 at the MCG. In the NRL, the Roosters had a record-breaking night in Townsville, beating the Cowboys 82-12. It's the first time since 1935 that more than 80 points have been scored by a team in an NRL game. Roosters' Victor Radley pleased with their efforts.
5: Really proud of the effort. You know, you can have first half like we did and kind of get a bit lazy in the second half, which we weren't outstanding in the second half, but we kind of got back to our footy and then, you know, we ended up with 80 points, which is really pleasing because we could have just got a bit carried away and let him back into the game.
0: At the Commonwealth Games, Aussie sprint star Lachlan Kennedy has qualified for the men's 200 metres final. That is the very latest in news and in sport.
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0: Around the country, morning frost and then a sunny day in Canberra and a top of 15 degrees. In Melbourne, partly cloudy and a top of 13. Mostly sunny in Sydney with a top of 18. Partly cloudy in Brisbane with a top of 22. In Perth, a sunny day with a late shower and 21 degrees. In Adelaide, cloudy and 15. Mostly sunny today in Darwin, heading for a top of 32. A shower or two on the forecast for Hobart, heading for a top of 15 degrees.
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1: Thanks for your thoughts today, and thanks for your correspondence, and thanks for your thoughts on Dennis John McKenna. I'll get to those in just a moment. Obviously, there's some of them I can't read out for obvious reasons. People's emotions are running high on this one, but I will read out what I can. It's a subject we'd rather not be covering. I wish this had never happened. I wish Dennis John and McKenna had never been anywhere near anybody and this whole thing in Katanning never happened. But I guess this day was coming where his prison sentence would come to its end. Let's talk to Todd Jeffress now. Todd is a victim of McKenna. He joins us on the line now. G'day, Todd.
19: Hey, good morning, Simon.
1: Thanks for talking to us. I might start with that if I can. Your reaction to the Supreme Court outcome yesterday, which is pretty much a no outcome, it does look like, Todd, he will be released in November.
19: Yep, and I guess we're pushing pretty hard for that to not be the case, and I disagree with what they're doing, and to say I'm disappointed is probably an understatement, to be honest.
1: Yeah. The circumstances, the system, so there's no application to try and restrict him further in terms of incarceration. Todd, that's what we learned yesterday and today. The other option is for him to be released with up to 40 conditions on his release. What do you feel about that?
19: I don't think this bloke should be let out whatsoever. That's my stance. You know, he is an absolute monster. It's proven. And you know, I just don't understand why the DPP would allow a bloke like this to hit the streets again, knowing full well that, you know, he is a risk. And I can tell you why he's a risk, because he is a serial pedophile. He's been involved in not only crimes that he's conducted with his own hand, but he's been involved in basically setting up situations for other pedophiles. That's a proven fact. And, you know, this guy, you know, this is a monster who has never, ever conceded that he's done anything wrong. He shows no remorse. He hasn't been through the programs in jail. He refuses to admit that he did anything wrong. He stated yesterday, or his lawyer did, that he thinks that somehow some of the victims were complicit in allowing the abuse, which is just the most ridiculous comment I've ever heard, and that is aimed at simply just taking a shot and upsetting victims. He's proposed the address he was going to move into on release was with another convicted pedophile.
1: Yeah.
19: Like, Like, you know, the bells, the alarm bells must be ringing, surely. Hey, it's, you've got a psychiatrist there who says, oh, he's low risk, but he's never shown a remorse. He hasn't done the program. He blames the victims, rah, rah, rah. Yet you deem him as a low risk. Like, and he's going to move back in with another convicted pedophile. And you say he's low risk. I don't understand. Sorry, it doesn't add up.
17: Todd, I haven't been in a circumstance in which you found yourself previously and you've had to live with it, you know, your adult life. It does seem to me, you know, and I remember covering the stories when I was working here. I know John Hammond pretty well, and we've talked about it a fair bit over the years when different things have happened in the case, you know, the demolition of the building, which you had a fair bit to do with. It does seem to be, and this is an amateur psychiatrist talking now, it does seem to be a lot of his crimes were about control. And coercive control of people. So even if he's 81, I guess he's still capable of coercively controlling people and kids, isn't he?
19: Oh, 100% he is. And exactly. But I mean, there's no cure for a pedophile. Like, once a pedophile, always one. But if he's going to go back straight, as he's proven, he was going to move in with one. I mean, what do you think he's doing? I mean, okay, he may or may not directly abuse another kid or another young man or whatever it might be, but he's really involved in that seedy world, doing stuff, looking at stuff, being involved with stuff. Like, I mean, it's sickening to think about, to be honest with you. And yes, he's coercive control, and that's what he was all about. It was shocking. You know, the psychological abuse was as bad as the physical abuse. Yeah. You know, in my case, That was a major part of it, because I was a bit older, whereas some of the other younger victims were drugged and raped, to put it bluntly, which is horrific.
17: Yeah, Todd, look, I know you're on holiday, and I'm sorry to, I appreciate you talking to us, and I'm sorry to interrupt your holiday with this, but I think it's important for us, my listeners, the community, and for you to make these thoughts known. Maggie and Kay spoke outside court yesterday, and they talked about the fact that it stays with you for life. You know, one of those women has lost kids purportedly to this bloke. I'll just ask it. How are you going?
19: I'm actually traveling pretty good, you know, to be honest. I've, you know, it's been a long, long road, but I think probably something that's, I don't know if it's healing, but it certainly has helped a lot is speaking out and being an advocate and, you know, and throwing a few punches back and trying to change the system and get victims protected better and supported better is given me some satisfaction, that's for sure. But, you know, a lot of these boys do carry it, and a lot of the boys are still carrying it, and a lot of those boys haven't come forward. And we know lots of them that haven't come forward, and they can't, because the toll is too great for them.
17: Yeah.
19: And, you know, and I really feel, you know, for Kay, she's two of her boys were abused, and she's lost all her boys. You know, they're not here anymore.
17: Mm-hmm.
19: You know, so someone like her is, you know, is so deeply affected. You can't even begin to imagine what she, as a mother, has gone through. And
17: doesn't bear thinking about, does it?
19: Well, it doesn't, and I can't even get my head around it, you know, and the fact that she's still standing up and fighting and you know, pushing for the DPP to do better is amazing, I think. And I think it just highlights the fact that they don't want to lock him away, they don't want to keep him away, they don't want to draw a line in the sand on someone like this. I mean, he is the worst of the worst, and they refuse to draw a line in the sand and just lock him away forever. And to me, that's pathetic. It is so weak. It is just so weak, and they keep making the same mistakes. They keep letting these blokes out, and they go back to their ways. It's just so weak. I think it's just pathetic.
17: Todd, thank you for talking. Thanks for, as I say, throwing a few punches back. I think you articulated that really well, and I appreciate you chatting to us. And who knows what Justin Solomon may do in October, but hope, you know, we often talk about the fact that a lot of judges and magistrates in Australia don't have any, you know, any oversight, don't have bosses as such. They're meant to operate independently, but geez, you know, it does seem pretty obvious what the Honourable Justice Solomon should do, but.
19: Well, yeah, look, and I'd encourage him, you know, I don't know if he can or what the mechanisms are, but he needs to get a deeper feel on how bad this bloke was and the effect it's had on victims and their families. You know, there was a lot of boys that have taken their lives. Speak to their families, speak to Kay one-on-one and get a deeper feel of what this is really about and what the impact has been. It's a tragic situation. Yeah. It's terrible. I think some of these judges and some of these people making decisions really do need to get a deeper feel of this. You know, I can remember a time back where the Premier and cohorts really didn't seem like they understood. So we plonked a couple of victim statements in front of them and they read them and they didn't even get through them. And they went, oh, my Lord.
17: Mm. Yeah, well, and that's the other part. I mean, it's... cold comfort, but the way you and others were treated during that period was completely shameful, and hopefully we've learned from it, Todd, and we've got better. Hey, yeah, well, thank. Sorry, you go.
19: Anyway,
17: you know, you say you go. Say.
19: No, I was just saying. I think we've definitely got better. The system has got better, but it's been a lot of hard work from a lot of people to try and get it better, but it's still failing. You know, the DP are failing us now, victims and families, by letting this bloke out. They're failing.
17: Yeah.
19: That's all I've got to say.
17: Yeah, all right. Todd, thank you very much for talking to us today. You're brave as always. Thank you.
19: Yeah, good evening. Thanks, Tom. Cheers, mate.
17: Cheers. Todd Jeffress says he's going okay. Amazing, isn't it? It is amazing. And they were treated badly, and that's where a lot of their angst comes from. There's no doubt about that. I'm an amateur giving my two bobs worth here, but, you know, to not be spoken to, recognised, listened to. This bloke's a conniver. He's a grifter, former Katanning Citizen of the Year, held in high regard in his own town, and that's why he got away with it. Countless. There's 30, involved 30 people at this stage, and Todd reckons there might be more, which I can't substantiate.
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17: Do you use telehealth? I do. I use instant scripts for some repeat prescriptions and sort of minor things that I've got going on. The yeses are 19 and this and the noes are 21. Dr. Danielle McMullen joins us now. She's the president of the AMA. Hi, Danielle. How are you?
25: Good morning, Larry. Thanks for having me.
17: Thank you. Danielle, I guess at this time, you know, during the fuel crisis and when we've got a few things going on in the Australian way of life, you're calling for limits on how many consultations doctors can do via telehealth. Tell us why.
25: So if anything, in fact, we're calling for some easing of those restrictions. So at the moment, there's if doctors undertake more than 30 phone calls. Now, that doesn't include the video consultations, but more than 30 phone consultations on more than 20 days of the year, they can get into some hot water with the regulators. And what we've asked government for is just preparing for the future, given that we know the fuel crisis continues and has the potential to worsen, given the instability in the Middle East, that as and when that gets worse, we want government to be able to relax that so that people can still access healthcare, even if the fuel crisis gets to a point where they can't put fuel in their car to get to go and see the doctor.
17: All right. So, look, if I have got this wrong, I apologise, but you're saying you want a temporary relaxation so they can actually make more telehealth calls, are you?
25: Yeah, exactly. I mean, and it's the planning ahead. At the moment, we think the settings are still working okay for most people, but we know that particularly in rural and regional Australia, if the fuel crisis worsens and we get to that stage three of the fuel security plan, that health needs to be front of mind, and we need to make sure that people can speak to their doctor, even if they can't get to them in person. And from our perspective, that means we need to make sure doctors aren't scared of the regulator if they're making more phone calls than they usually would, because there's no fuel in cars.
17: All right. Danielle, is it the Royal College of GPs that are opposing the move, or are you in lockstep on this?
25: No, we're in lockstep on this one, and so it was a joint submission to government just to have them planning ahead and make sure that they've got this front of mind, and because I think there's a lot of industries all talking about this fuel crisis, and health needs to really be front and centre as far as we're concerned, because you know, keeping people healthy keeps our economy moving, but it's just really important to making sure people are getting the healthcare they need.
17: Yeah, all right. I've either the article's been misleading, so I do recognise that you are in fact in support of relaxing the rules so people can access more telehealth. Thank you, Danielle. Danielle, in looking at this story today, I was reminded that Anthony Albanese said this a while back, you know, sort of during last year's election campaign with regards to bulk billing and the green card. Have a listen.
26: This little card is green and gold, not by accident, because it's a part of Australian values, who we are. This card says that if you get sick, you'll be looked after, regardless of your income, regardless of your status in life.
27: Authorised by Anthony Albanese, LP Canberra.
17: So, Danielle, and at the time, that came out with a slogan that said, this is the only card you'll need. How's that going? How are bulk billing GPs going, do you think? I think I looked this morning, I think there's either 85 or 89 of them in Perth at the moment.
25: Bulk billing rates are increasing. The government's incentive did make it easier for some GPs to offer their services at a government rebate rate with those incentives. But it's still, you know, I think it's a bit of false advertising to the Australian public. Most of your listeners would agree that for healthcare, for a range of services, whether it's the GP, pharmacy, testing or seeing other specialists, that there are times that they need to contribute an out-of-pocket cost. And Medicare rebates really aren't keeping pace. So I think Australia would like to see a future where their Medicare card provides that green and gold standard of care and is getting most of the job done. But until we can get Medicare rebates indexed at a meaningful level, they're still not quite meeting the costs of Australians' care.
17: Yeah, all right. Danielle, I've never asked you this. What range of, as a doctor, what doctor are you? What sort of doctor are you?
25: I'm a GP. Yeah. Okay. Speaking of GP, I'm a GP in Brisbane. All of this stuff close to my heart. Far from you geographically, but a lot of the similar issues out the western suburbs of Brisbane.
17: So just on telehealth, what's your advice to listeners? I use it for, I have asthma, so I use it for repeat asthma medication. Consultations via instant scripts. What's your advice on telehealth?
25: Look, it's a good adjunct to face-to-face care, but there's no replacement for having your usual GP who knows you and your family. As a GP, I find that often it is what seems like a simple or an easy consultation that fits together these puzzle pieces that reveal a bigger picture later. I've had a number of patients where we think, oh, this might be easy, but actually after a few visits, sometimes over the course of a year, you realise that there's something else going on. So there is value in having your regular GP, but we do understand that there are times where seeing someone over a video call or a telehealth consultation is an easier option to fit into your life. And advice would be check in. A lot of practices also offer telehealth. So check in with your usual GP first and then thinking about those other services as an adjunct rather than a replacement for your usual care.
17: Yeah, all right. Danielle, thank you very much for your time today. Have a good day.
25: Thanks very much.
17: Thank you. So just to clarify that, so the AMA and the Australian College of GPs are saying we want, during the fuel crisis, we want that relaxed. Doctors can do as many telehealth conferences and consultations as they like. So the question remains, do you use telehealth? Now, there was probably a limit imposed to begin with to try and keep people going to doctors for the reasons that Danielle was saying. But I don't know about you. If you're like me and you go to Sonic Health or to Health Engine, you often don't get the same doctor. So I don't have a relationship with a doctor because they change all the time. And I use telehealth for low-level stuff like asthma medication and the like. But
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3: 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Oh. Ain't no hold'em. Hey, lay your cards down, down, down, down.
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4: Good morning, John.
5: Yeah, good morning, Simon.
4: Did you hear Todd Jeffress? You've had a bit to do with him over the years. Did you hear him this morning?
5: Yeah, I mean, I've kept in touch with Todd off and on over the years, and with another one of his, another one of the victims, Mike Hilder. I listened to the interview intently. I thought it was not only brilliant radio, but he really conveyed the message just so well, like probably no one else could have done in terms of what he has personally experienced and experiencing right now.
4: Brave, isn't he?
5: Very, very brave.
4: Brave boy.
5: He did tell me a story about Katanning, which I'll relay to listeners. And Todd, apologies if I've got parts of this wrong, but I do remember it was you that told it to me. And that was one day Dennis McKenna was supervising swimming lessons, and one young boy's bathers accidentally came off. McKenna said, none of the boys were to retrieve those boys' bathers so that he would be humiliated in the pool nude at the age of 14 or 15. Todd basically had two words probably going through his mind in the time, which I won't repeat.
4: Mm-hmm. One started with F.
5: One started with F, and Todd swam across the pool to get the bathers, retrieve them, and gave them to the boy.
4: Mm.
5: Now, I just thought that just showed the fibre of the man even when he was 15, 16.
4: And the coercive control of McKenna, right?
5: Oh, definitely. I mean, he would threaten and, in fact, did suspend students who didn't play the game with him. He accused them of stealing on multiple occasions when they hadn't stolen. Parents would be told they had stolen when, in fact, the kids hadn't. Kids were failing exams as a result of the abuse. Kids were being traumatised. One particular thing that went on at the Katanning hostel, which has been widely reported and is in Maggie Dawkins' book, is the process of scragging. Scragging involved applying Denka rub to the genitals of the boys. Now, and then the other boys would watch that one poor boy screaming in agony, having inflamed skin all around your private parts and just being traumatised to no end. So it was a house of horrors in the literal sense.
4: Mm.
5: This was a shocking place. It's wonderful that the state government agreed with the victims to have the building demolished, because I think that's what should have happened and did happen.
4: And Todd Jeffress had a role there, didn't he?
5: He had a very big role there, yes.
4: Mm.
5: Again, it's thanks to the bravery of the likes of Todd Jeffress and Mike Hilder and the others, lots of others who I haven't mentioned, the Anderson family, who've let this all come to light. I mean, there was over two decades of offending, and then there was 29 boys, I think, were the subject of the convictions that McKenna ultimately had sustained against him.
4: So, John, it's a long show that we have today, and we're spending a lot of time on this. I think justifiably, given your thoughts on where this sits on the scale of serious, sustained offending over a period of time. And this fellow was always, the jail sentence was always going to come to its conclusion.
5: Yes.
4: You and I spoke about this yesterday pre the Supreme Court, it appearing in the Supreme Court. Our listeners are baffled about this, about how he can get out, particularly if he's, at times he has not shown remorse and at times he has hinted that there was consent involved. And that to me is appalling. And for me personally, professionally, that's a reason why he should stay inside if he's not showing culpability or reflecting culpability, John.
5: Yeah, on one point you've just made there, Simon, which is you've put it kindly. In Maggie Dawkins's book, she refers to a part of the transcript in the Blaxall inquiry where the lawyer assisting the coroner, sorry, not the coroner, the lawyer assisting the inquirer, the Honourable Peter Blaxall, Dennis McKenna told the lawyer that he thought the boys were enjoying the abuse.
4: Yep.
5: I mean, that's what we're dealing with.
4: Yeah, I read that yesterday.
5: Yeah, I mean, just an appalling statement to make, and I think it's even come out in the current set of proceedings from one of the psychiatrists that there has been very little, if not no remorse, shown for the crimes.
4: All eyes on Justice Solomon. We are now sub judice. You know, there's only so much we can say and talk to the victims about. But in October, Justice Solomon will make a determination. It is interesting that the state has chosen release under conditions as opposed to opposing him restricting him further and keeping him inside.
5: Yeah, there is an option to make a continuing detention order even though his prison sentence expires in November 2026. Mm. Now, the state's chosen, from what I've read in the newspaper, not to make that application. And for me, that's a matter for the state. I'm not going to sit here and pass judgment on that. I'm not entitled to. And indeed, it's for His Honour Justice Solomon to ultimately make what he believes is the best decision for the safety of the community.
4: So Todd, Maggie, Kay, others,
5: yes,
4: victims and in victim impact, is that inputted to Justin Solomon's decision?
5: I don't know what His Honour has before him in terms of the victim submissions, but I do know that the legislation, the High Risk Offenders Act, there's a section in that legislation which says the court must take account of the victim's submissions.
4: Yep.
5: So I imagine there will be, I would have thought, there will be victim submissions before His Honour.
4: Yeah, all right. It's thank you, John. 20 minutes to 11, and well done on your part for what it's worth. It's small comfort, cold comfort that they've had someone like you in their corner, which has seen some improvements in the way we've addressed this, and hopefully will be better if this kind of thing ever
5: Simon,
4: happens.
5: Simon, I was honoured to be their lawyer, because when you meet these guys, they're brave. A lot of them are very, very resilient, and they just were so dignified about the whole process.
4: Mm. Yeah, well, that's good to hear. Well done to you. G'day, Roger.
0: G'day, Simon and John. Great program. This one's another vehicle incident. So freeway traffic, stop-start, peak hour, and I emerged into a gap in the traffic, and the traffic in front of me immediately abruptly stopped. So I stopped just in front of the car in front of me and banged from behind and made my car nudge into the car in front. So the car in front and I, we both swapped details. The lady behind jumped out of her car and said, you cut in front too close. And I said, no, I didn't. There was a bit of a time delay before she hit me. And who's at fault doesn't matter here. The fact of the matter is that she refused to give me her name. She gave me her phone number, claimed she didn't have her driver's license card on her. My insurer, when I rang them, said, this is comprehensive insurance I have, by the way. The insurer said, if you can't give us her name and address, that puts your excess recovery at risk. So we'll try our best. We'll see how we go. And I'm thinking, well, why have comprehensive cover? I'll just change my cover when this is finished to third party.
4: Roger, did you get a rego?
0: Yes, I did.
4: Yeah,
0: I did. But the insurer initially said, but you need these other details. So I rang a second time, and the second operator that I spoke to said, no, that's not the case. We have a dedicated recovery team. You should not have been told that, blah, blah, blah. And I've heard nothing from them since. When I realised that the damage to my car was about $2,600, I thought, right, we're going to be over the $3,000 threshold. So I submitted a police report. So my question after all that is, do the insurers talk to the police in terms of obtaining details from drivers who become belligerent like this?
5: Yes, the insurers have a mechanism. I don't fully understand it, but I know it's there, where they obtain registration plate numbers by making application to the, I believe it's to the Supreme Court, and the application's lodged against the Department of Transport, where they get in license registration plate details so that they can then proceed against the owner of that plate. So the answer is yes, the insurers do have access to the owners of the cars and their identities.
4: Yeah, I've been through that before in a car park, and it just, and on the freeway, similar to Roger, and they, yeah, the insurers just take it away. They just, especially if they've got the rego, John, they do.
5: So Roger, you're right. The first person was wrong, the advice you received. The second person at the insurance company was right.
4: Yeah.
5: They do have access.
4: Yeah.
0: Okay.
4: All right. Roger, thank you, mate. I hope that works out, mate. Good to hear from you.
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4: If you'd like to speak to John Hammond, you can. Hi, Truckee Carol.
12: Hey, Simon. Hello, John. How are you?
5: Good, thank you.
12: So there's my brother and I, and we have a half-sister by my father in England who's 66, and she just came into our life like 20 years ago. My father died 2 months ago, and in his will, he had left her $200,000 Australian dollars, and the rest was to be divided equally between my brother and I. Anyway, about a year ago, she pleaded poverty and everything like that, and despite our better judgment with Dad, he gave her her advance, her inheritance in advance.
5: Yes.
12: But he didn't write anything in the will. Now, she acknowledges it both verbally and in writing that she's received her inheritance, but I got an email from her yesterday saying, why haven't you sent me a copy of the will and told me how things are going? Now, as far as I'm concerned, she's no longer a beneficiary of the will because she's already received the funds. So, yeah, where do I go from here?
5: Well, Carol, it's probably not that straightforward, unfortunately. Firstly, she is entitled to see a copy of the will, so I would be sending it to her. Secondly, she may argue that the $200,000 paid by your father prior to him dying was a gift in addition to what she was entitled under the will. That's something that may be coming your way. And thirdly, the fact that Dad did pay the $200,000 before he died, that would definitely be something that would be taken into account when the monies are adjusted if there's a fight. So there's a number of legal issues that arise from all of that. But yes, you should be showing her the will, and I would be telling her what you are doing.
12: Yeah, so just send her a copy of the will, which she's already seen because she saw it way before we had. She'd come out every year and everything. And so send her a copy of the will, and do I tell her that she's already received her money and she won't be getting any more?
5: Well, you can say that's your position. However, I would not be doing anything with the assets of the estate until it's properly resolved. It sounds as though to me you would need a formal agreement. If there is an agreement reached, it needs to be documented very carefully.
12: Okay, yeah, we've only just filed for probate because we only just got the death certificate, so that's the way down the track anyway before we disperse any funds. But yeah.
5: And Carol, you do need to get legal advice about whether the will can be dealt with in that way that you're proposing. There is an issue there.
12: Oh, okay. All right. Okay, well, we will probably be contacting you then.
5: You're welcome to, but I can give you the bad news now. It's not going to be simple because I suspect and the overseas relative may say, I want an additional $200,000.
12: Yeah, well, she's been a money grabber from day one and we are expecting that, but unfortunately...
4: Good luck, yeah. Carol. Always nice to hear your voice. Thank you. Good luck. Let us know how you go. G'day, Leo.
13: G'day, mate. How are you?
4: Good, Leo.
13: My sister, the other day I was sitting at my cafe and, I love my cafe. I love the cafe owner. He's a lovely bloke and all that. This is an interesting one. I have two dogs and a man and his daughter turned up to have a coffee. It's very early in the morning. And they said hello to my dogs, and then she was still looking at my dogs, and she accidentally walked into the door, which was closed because it was cold, and it's a glass door. And she, she whacked her head as she hit the glass, and her knee hit the door, and the glass shattered. The door shattered. And she wasn't hurt, although, obviously it hurt her head. And I got some tape off the owner of the cafe and taped up the shards until he could get a glass glazier to come and fix it. And then the next day I turned up and I said, the glass was still broken. He said, I couldn't get someone to come until today. And he said, but don't worry, the girl and her father paid for the door. And I thought, gee whiz, that's rough. Maybe, I said, what about, I thought you'd be covered by insurance. And he said, I've got $1,000 excess, which of course wouldn't have made it worth his while to do. But I mean, I'm not having a go at my cafe owner, but I just wondered what the legalities of that kind of circumstance actually are.
4: Yeah.
5: Well, Leo, you're right. Usually it's done through the insurer, and cafe owners, if they are leasing a property, have to take out plate glass insurance. That's usually a requirement under the lease, and yes, it's supposed to be covered by insurance. But if a customer offers to pay for it, I'd probably do the same as the cafe owner.
4: No excess.
5: And probably take it, although it's not fabulous for business to be asking your customers to pay for something they've actually accidentally damaged.
4: Yeah, I wonder if they offered or if they were asked. Thanks, Leo. Thanks for your call. Jeff, we won't be able to get to you today, but John and or Lisa will be back next week, mate. So we'll get in touch with you then. John, thank you for today.
5: Yeah, pleasure, Simon. Well done. And can the Eagles beat Richmond this weekend?
4: I'd like to think so, John.
5: Oh, it was such a hard watch last week. It was insane.
4: Oh, yeah.
5: Even the red wine.
4: Freo are really good, aren't they? They are really good.
5: Look, the cup's theirs, Simon. I keep saying that.
4: Mm.
5: It's in the bag.
4: That's not a reverse Moz by you, is it?
5: It is.
4: mean-spirited. He's generous. He's possessed a great humanity, but he's mean-spirited as well.
5: We have a joke in the office that those that are passionate Eagles supporters, they actually get a lot of enjoyment when they see the Dockers lose.
4: Well, I mean, Fernandez will be beside herself.
5: Yes, she will.
4: She's a dead set purple lunatic, isn't she?
5: Yes, she is.
4: Yeah, she is. John, thank you for today.
5: Yeah, thank you.
4: Good on you, mate. John Hammond from Hammond Legal. And John did help us secure the interview with Todd Jeffress this morning, so we do appreciate that.
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7: Morning, Glenn.
8: Simon.
7: Do you know all three of your schools have been Bulldoze.
8: Yeah, I know. Do you know out of that 46 games, none of them were bad games?
7: That doesn't surprise me, Glenn.
8: Yeah, they were all very good games.
7: You were a very good player, Glenn.
8: 46 of them.
7: Even when you were young. You were big when you were
8: a
7: young
8: fella. Do you know no one beat us at Hamilton Hill Senior High School?
7: Mm.

0: Nick Bolton, Tommy Bottrell, Preston Holland, Nicky D'Angelo, Michael Dunstan, who played for Fitzroy and West Coast. We had a lot of good players.
1: When you went to school, Glenn.
0: Yeah.
1: Your favourite subject obviously was sport and phys ed.
0: That was
1: history. Who was your history teacher?
0: Tony Greenwich listens to this program. He retires as a teacher this week, I think.
1: Does he?
0: Yeah, loved teaching.
1: I'd love Tony Greenwich. So another itch down at Happy Hill. Who would have thought?
0: So he obviously liked me. I don't know. Jakovich Greenwich. So he must have liked me. So yeah.
1: Mr. Greenwich, if you are listening, congratulations on your retirement. And if you feel the need to ring us, you might be in the classroom, 133-80. I'd love to talk to one of your teachers.
0: Yeah, I'd love to be in the same studio.
1: Knowing you, you always turn up to school on time.
0: Yep.
1: Because you're very punctual here.
0: Yep.
1: Punctual, if not way early.
0: Yeah, loved it.
1: You would have wore your uniform neatly pressed.
0: Yeah, mum was good on that. Mum was big on housekeeping and presentation, so that was always good. So, yeah.
1: Yep. And did you... I know you played soccer.
0: Yeah.
1: Play any other sports? Play
0: cricket,
1: tennis?
0: Cricket? Basketball. A lot of basketball. That was my second sport.
1: Yeah. I mean, and you're heavily built, I bet you couldn't swim.
0: Shocking swimmer.
1: Brick.
0: Unless there was crabs or abalone or mussels underneath me. Then all of a sudden become very good. Yeah, for myself.
1: So I reckon the longest you would have swum would have been 20 metres.
0: Yeah, I didn't get you got your junior, intermediate and senior.
1: Mm-hmm.
0: I didn't get that until I was in high school.
1: Right.
0: Yeah. Well, it's very hard to swim in the market garden picking onions, mate.
1: Now, we're after a suburb that has a football theme. So, Kubalup, Shakespeare, Kareen, Knights of the Round Table, Kingsway, West Australian Cricket Grounds.
0: Yep.
1: West Indian Cricket Grounds. Give us a call, 133-82. Do you have a street name for Glenn's new football suburb? G'day, Jeff.
2: Sorry.
1: Got you, Jeff. Fire away, mate.
2: Yeah, greetings. Rockingham Way. We've driven past it, but not actually into the little area between Reed Street and Patterson Road.
1: Yep.
2: Names like Warramunga, Diamantina, Anzac, Ovens, Moresby, Stewart, Lewin, Arunta and Success, which even for my non-nautical Navy mind, I know they're all pretty much Royal Australian Navy ships.
1: Yeah, ships, named after ships.
0: Yeah, that Point Perrin precinct down there. It's beautiful. I love going down there.
1: Yeah, it's good, isn't it?
0: It's great.
1: Great snorkeling trip. Thank you, Jeff. Good man. And greetings right back at you. Got any street names for the football themed suburb for me, Glenn?
0: John Walsall Road.
1: Mm-hmm. Be a no through road, wouldn't it?
0: Yeah, no through road. Yeah. John Walsall Road.
1: Stop here.
0: Oh, I wouldn't mind
1: a Charlie Cameron Court.
0: Yeah.
1: But it'd have to be in the country.
0: Oh, yes, country roads,
1: Well, what would you like? You'd like an avenue or a super freeway or something, wouldn't you? Something you wouldn't be happy with a cul-de-sac or a crescent.
0: Yeah.
1: Jakovich Highway.
0: Well, I've got Marine Parade for Dean Kemp. That's where, you can drive your Bentleys down there. Because he was silk on the footy field. He drove like a Bentley.
1: Kemp Parade,
0: yeah.
1: That's pretty good.
0: Yeah, Matera Highway.
1: Yeah.
0: Then you have a fast lane.
1: Mm-hmm.
0: On the, like the Autobahn.
1: Yeah.
0: That could be the cousin's lane.
1: For running.
0: He was always running. Old Benny.
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4: Good morning, I'm Toby Goff. Egypt has been hit by a drone attack, marking the first time its infrastructure has been targeted during the US-Iran conflict. An explosion rocked a port on the country's Mediterranean coast and causing a fire in ships, including an American gas storage tanker. There are no reports of injuries and no party has been claiming responsibility at this stage. But former intelligence official Beth Sanna has told CNN it's not just the number of countries being dragged in which is escalating the conflict.
5: Kinds of assets are also changing. So we're seeing this vertical escalation in terms of not just U.S. military.

0: military bases, but also this kind of logistics or energy facilities.
1: A constitutional law expert is raising doubts about whether One Nation's bill would do anything to block Australians with terror links from actually returning to the country. Pauline Hanson wants to make changes, including creating a foreign fighter exclusion order for the federal court to impose. But experts have told Nine newspapers, if the minister isn't able to do it under law, a court isn't going to be able to do it either. An Australian hiker attempting a famous walking track in the US has been found dead in Wyoming. The 28-year-old's backpack was spotted in a remote area on the western slope of the Tetons after his satellite check-in stopped more than a week ago. Authorities believe he fell from a steep ridgeline. The Greens say proposed cuts to the NDIS will have a devastating effect on the workforce. Senate inquiry hearings have been examining the government's bill, which aims to cap the scheme's growth. If passed, there'll be 160,000 fewer participants by 2031. Greens disability spokesperson Senator Jordan Steelejohn says thousands more will be out of a job.
2: By the government's own admission, these cuts will have a devastating impact on the workforce, on support workers, on the allied health professions that form the core of our care economy. So many jobs will be lost if this legislation is passed through.
1: Also making news, the death toll from an earthquake which struck Japan's southwest has risen to 34 as sweltering heat hits thousands living in temporary shelters. And a total of 33 cases of the deadly H5N1 bird flu strain have been detected in Australia, with more sick birds found on South Australia's Kangaroo Island.
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1: Checking sport in the AFL, Geelong has defeated Collingwood 97-72 at the MCG. The win lifts the Cats into the top six. UEFA's 55 member nations have voted to boycott the World Cup if President Gianni Infantino proceeds with his plan to sell stakes in its competitions to private investors. And at the Commonwealth Games, Australia has won gold in cycling in the women's 4,000-metre team pursuit. Sprinter Tori Lewis has won her 200-metre semi-final, and the Diamonds have thrashed Northern Ireland 88-27.
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1: A sunny day in Perth with a medium chance of showers, most likely in the evening. Light winds heading for a top of 21 degrees before dropping to an overnight low of 5. Looking ahead, showers easing tomorrow with a high of 17. A sunny Sunday, daytime maximum temperatures reaching 19 degrees. Monday, mostly sunny with a high of 22. Wet weather picking up for the rest of the week. Showers and a high of 19 degrees on Tuesday, Wednesday and Thursday.
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14: Good evening. Welcome to the program. I'm James Willis. Great to have your company, and a couple of things to let you know about off the top of the show tonight on Money News. Firstly, there is a major update in relation to the telco giant Optus, who are being sued over this major outage that was incredible news at the time. The Australian Communications Media Authority, ACMA, is leading the charge following a 10-month investigation. They allege Optus breached two legal obligations more than 1,000 times. This was during last year's 14-hour outage, where 75% of 000 calls failed from a total of 605 attempts. Those failures have since been linked to two deaths. Each breach of these laws carries a maximum fine of $250,000. And now they're being sued by ACMA. It means that Optus could be facing a fine of upwards of $500 million. And ACMA's chair has told news publications this afternoon, giving access to the emergency call service is not optional. It is a fundamental legal obligation and the most important public safety responsibility telecommunication providers have. The lawsuit comes as Optus's parent company, Singtel, is trying to sell a significant stake in the Aussie telco group. The $2 billion plus deal could mark the end of Singtel's 25-year-long run as the sole owner, and apparently New Zealand infrastructure investor Morrison has now secured an exclusivity period to finalise a proposal to buy more than 30% of Optus. On the program tonight, we're going to have a look in a moment at a disastrous update on Australia's bid to build 2 million new homes by the end of the decade. That is the national target. And you've heard from a lot of politicians today about why we are so far behind. I'm going to talk to a man tonight that is building billions of dollars worth of residential, commercial, warehouse infrastructure right across the east coast of Australia, who will be able to tell us exactly what is going on. Don O'Rourke, the CEO of Consolidated Properties, will be here very, very soon. We're also going to have a look at a working from home story, which is likely to set a precedent in workplaces across the country, where a man wanted to work from home permanently 5 days a week. His workplace said, nope, 2 days. And in the end, Fair Work has ruled. And it could be rare in the modern day. I think it is, because Fair Work generally rules in favour of the worker. But in this case, they've ruled in favour of the company to say 2 days a week is reasonable. Some interesting comments in that judgment. We'll bring those to you during the hour. We'll also wrap up a pretty ordinary day on the ASX 200, which followed on from some poor news out of the American markets with Henry Jennings, one of our favourite contributors on the program tonight. But I'm just keen for your thoughts on this. And you know what? Sometimes when you're busy in life and you might be ordering things online, you might have forgotten that Australia has a postal service, a national postal service. And this is Australia Post. And one way or another, I think everyone listening Australia Post has a close place in your heart. Now, I remember when I was a kid and I'd go with my grandma or my mum to the local Australia Post in the western suburbs of Sydney where I grew up, and you'd lick the stamps and you'd send the Christmas cards out one after the other, and they were 10 cents, maybe 5 cents. And there were certain, you know, memorabilia on the stamps. They had a Don Bradman stamp, or there was a rugby league stamp, which was great, or a special moment in Australian history. And then in the last 5 years, in my view, they've become so irrelevant to our daily lives. And it's a bit of a please, sir, can I have some more? Because every financial update they bring out, they're losing money on their sort of bread and butter businesses. They've had to parry, and in fairness, there are some parts of the business now that are good in terms of making payments, the deals with the banks. But when we talk about letters and parcels, I mean, they've announced in the last 24 hours that from September 1, the average stamp is going up by 8.8%. Then print post is going up by 9.5%. Registered post increasing by 8%. This is from September. Charity mail, 8.6%. And if you want something as a priority, well, for a stamp, it's up to 16.7% more. The charity mail is up by 18.1%, print post up by 18.2%, and registered post could potentially, from September 1, cost you 11.3% more. Now, the postal business and the parcel business is losing a lot of money and continues to decline. And Australia Post has said all sorts of things like, look, we can't deliver as many days. It's too hard. We're going to have to sack staff or shut down regional and suburban post stores. Now they've increased the cost of everything, all the stamps from September 1. And then every time I read one of these stories, I go and look at the Australia Post financial report. Now, the 2026 report is not available and won't be until October. But the report from last year showed that the Australia Post CEO, including his bonuses, took home $3.3 million. That was Paul Graham. The bloke running the parcel and stamp network, Rod Barnes, took home $1.7 million as a total package. There was another Australia Post executive on 1.6. There's another 1, 2, 3, 4, 5 on the executive. This is Australia Post only clearing more than $1.3 million. Now, the Prime Minister of the country is on $500,000 or a little bit more than that. And then there are literally, how many? 272 Australia Post staff that were entitled to some form of bonus, and their salaries range between $260,000 and $970,000. What's going on? And now suddenly we're being told again from September 1, everyone's paying more to use the local post service. Does anyone still use it, or have you found another way? I'd be keen to hear from you on that tonight. And those bonuses are simply outrageous, no matter which way you put it. Our number is 131-873. This is James Willis on Money News. Great to have your company. The text line, by the way, 0460-873-873, and the emails moneynews@tappedmedia.com.au. We'll go to a break and be back soon.
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5: Great to have your company on this Thursday night. Australia Post has announced that the basic postage rate will increase from $1.70 to $1.85 in September. Now, in fairness, their stamp business is on the way out. Letter volume has dropped to the lowest rate since the 1930s. and the price hike across the globe will add 75 cents a year for the average household in Australia. However, it is worth noting that they are delivering about 111 million parcels between November and December, and they were record highs for that period. But I just identify those bonuses, and a lot of their listeners are saying, are you sure those figures are right? Yes. Yes, the CEO is on $3.3 million, the CEO of Australia Post. Then there are 1, 2, 3, 4, 5, 6, 7 executives that in the 2025 financial year earned at least $1.3 million. It's a lot of money for the National Postal Service. Mick says, James, just remember, it's only a rort if you're not involved. Patricia says, Australia Post won't even hear your criticism until tomorrow. Because they're media monitors. And Patricia says, James, postal deliveries are terrible. Posted a birthday card to family last Wednesday morning and it still hasn't arrived. Well, that used to be their bread and butter and they got it right. But I'm sorry to hear that, Patricia. You're not the only person I've had that sort of feedback from with parcels and letters shooting all over the country. John's online. Hi, John.
6: G'day, mate. How are you going?
5: Mate, I'm good. Go ahead.
6: $3 million for CEO. No CEO on the planet is worth $3 million.
5: Yeah,
6: I
5: thought the decimal point might have been in the wrong spot, but I've triple-checked it. It's right. It was $2.6 million in 2024, and the total remuneration package is $3.3 million for the 2025 financial year.
6: Well, I don't know what he's doing to earn it, but they can't even get their bloody parcel deliveries right.
5: That's right. Thank you. And not the only one. 1-3-1-8-7-3 is our open line number. Thanks for the feedback. There are dire numbers published today. This will be really no surprise to anyone, but it is relating to the number one target of politicians everywhere. And I think the number one issue that will determine the legacy of some of our political leaders. The mission we're on right now is to build Australia out of the quote-unquote housing crisis and make homes more affordable for the average Aussie, including for young people. Governments at all levels, from council to state to Commonwealth, are blaming each other one way or another. And the official data today actually highlights and slaps you in the face and you realise just how much trouble we're actually in. Australia has set a national target of building almost 2 million homes by the end of the decade, 2 million new homes, through something called the National Housing Accord, which is then split between the states. According to the ABS, in the last financial year, the target fell short by almost 48,000 homes, 205,000 new builds instead of 253,000 needed to catch up to the official target because we'd already fallen behind. Now, in fairness, June was a good month in isolation, which with large gains, particularly in high density dwellings, which seems to be the only way to build us out of this crisis, is to build up. But to use a sporting analogy, we are a mile behind on the scoreboard. Instead of talking to a politician tonight, I thought we'd have a chat to someone who actually understands and knows the construction industry backwards. His name is Don O'Rourke. He is the boss of Consolidated Properties, and they're delivering about $3 billion worth of building projects across Queensland and New South Wales. He's on the line for us tonight. Don, many thanks for your time.
7: No problem, James. Nice to speak again.
5: Great to talk to you as well. I know we had a good chat a couple of months ago, and I'm keen to understand how things are going compared to earlier this year. But firstly, on the official data relating to new house builds and the underbuild last financial year of almost 48,000 homes. That is the shortfall compared to the government's national housing accord. And this is an issue in every individual state for a number of different reasons. What do you make of this race to the end of the decade where we're trying to build 2 million homes? What do you make of it at this stage?
7: Look, James, it's no surprise. I mean, there is a really simple solution to this. It's got to be supply focused. So what we're seeing in the stats is the outcome of slow planning approvals, over-regulation in building, and the lack of investment by governments into the infrastructure that enables houses to be built. So what I mean by that is, for Metricon and those sorts of groups to do their thing really well, there has to be water, power, sewerage and roads connected to allow them to create the lots that create the houses. That is not the job of the developer. That is the job of government, and we are seeing that happen in Queensland, but we're not seeing it anywhere else. Underinvestment in infrastructure is causing this delay.
5: Now, there's been a bit of a blame game between state governments and local councils. State governments say local councils need to get their approval times in order, but then local councils are saying, well, there are many state-based policies, including high-rise, obviously taxes, that are having the larger impact. What say you?
7: So I don't agree with that fully, James. What I would say to that is that point about investing in infrastructure. In Queensland, we are actually seeing that working. The state government has a thing called the Residential Activation Fund, and it is paying for that important infrastructure to connect homes up. That's the most important thing. It is expected that councils be efficient in their approvals. We are seeing that in Brisbane City Council, certainly. And it is expected that state government-owned organisations like Energex and the like are efficient in their connecting these houses up. That stuff's happening, but what will really make a difference is connection to infrastructure funded by state and federal governments. Councils can't fund it. Councils get only 3% of the tax take in the country. They don't have the money to fund it. Only state and federal does.
5: In terms of tax, can I just ask you what your reaction has been to what Jim Chalmers announced in the budget in May? Obviously, major changes to negative gearing and capital gains tax discounts on future existing properties. And separately, the changes where from in a couple of days from now, you'll no longer be able to borrow money through your self-managed super fund to buy a property. Are they going to have a major impact on new builds?
7: Oh, absolutely. I mean, the simple sense, James, is the market has stopped dead in its tracks. You know, if you think about it, the macro is really good at the moment. There's full employment. There's low vacancy in all of the categories, residential included, but also in offices and shopping centres. You mean it is a good set of stats. The micro is terrible. We've got three wars on, we've got inflation, we've got cost of living pressures, and now we've had a rewrite of the tax system. All those things are going towards making people sit on their hands, and we're seeing that in the auction clearance results. So Chalmers has deliberately stepped into the market and done such a poor job of rewriting it that it stopped it dead in its tracks. I mean, millions of homeowners in the country have seen their properties devalued. Renters are seeing their rents going up. And this is directly responsible to the federal government, which is taking money out of the housing sector to pay for other things like NDIS, which there is an overspend. It's no more complicated than that.
5: There are a number of Labor MPs in the Albanese government who have said publicly that it's a good thing that we've had the market have the cream removed from it, maybe 5, 10, 15%, depending on where you live in the east coast of Australia. What say you in response to that? Labor's saying, look, these tax changes are a good thing because more young people can finally get into the market and they're not bidding against as many investors or an investor that might be buying their fifth or sixth home.
7: Look, I would just simply say to those millions of people who have less money today than they had before with this tax rise, has Labor done the right thing? Are they happy with it? I'm sure they will say no. I'm sure they'll say that they've had their wealth destroyed. Look, you know, on the face of it, allowing negative gearing to remain for new builds should be a really good thing, because it should encourage money to go into that market. The problem we've got is that there are 40% of the pre-sales that occur in new apartment buildings, which are to super funds that are using borrowing. So one would presume a large amount of that is just going to evaporate. That will mean new projects won't get off the ground because of that. You've just taken 40% of the market out. So that's problematic. The second part is just that overall confidence thing. People hate change and they are sitting on their hands across the market entirely because of this. Now, as I say, if you look at the macro, there is an undersupply. That would normally encourage investors to pile into the market. We're also seeing those demographic shifts of baby boomers looking to trade out of their big, expensive-to-maintain houses into a lifestyle apartment. There are lots and lots of those. So, as I say, the macro is really good, James. It's just this period of change is causing people to not make decisions.
5: Let me ask you about a figure that you cited last time about the fact that in most cases it's very hard to build any new apartment under $1 million. Is that a permanent factor from this point in time? And I would innocently wonder, there'd be a lot of first home buyers, even with a stamp duty exemption, that would struggle to afford an apartment more than $1 million for their first home.
7: Look, James, if anything, it's gotten worse. I look at the housing market and I say you could buy an apartment, a townhouse, or a house on land, you know, a project home. You'll get a project home under $1 million, and that is affordable for that part of the market that needs four bedrooms to house a family. Apartments, last time we spoke, $1 million, it's probably worse now because of productivity and interest rates. But apartments are getting more expensive, and really the only ones that can afford them are the wealthy baby boomer downsizers who are selling their houses that have doubled in value since COVID. So they've got the money. It's a tale in two parts. Those baby boomers that have the money and those young families that don't have the money and are suffering from cost of living pressures.
5: The suburbs where it's a bit cheaper, Don, and we're talking about under $1 million a build, there's developers that aren't going anywhere near those projects because they've determined they simply can't make money on them.
7: No, they are literally costing more than they're worth, James, and that's the problem.
5: So when we talk about affordable homes, it's we're talking about a starting point for the build alone, which the build cost has gone up, what, 40% since COVID?
7: Yep, exactly. Look, the only place you will get affordable housing is in the house and land, the project home, the master plan communities, those sorts of projects. You can still get something under $1 million there. You won't get a townhouse for under $1 million, and you won't get a new apartment, other than perhaps a one-bedder for $1 million. But a two- or three-bedroom apartment is well north of $1 million now, James.
5: Just lastly, I think there are also people wondering, and I'm assuming some of your projects are in this particular space, but there are a lot of people that have lived in Sydney or Brisbane for a long period of time and are suddenly noticing all these high-rise buildings. Is that the only way to reach these government targets to build up?
7: Look, what we need is action across the board. We need planning changes around land near stations, and that's the New South Wales experience and the Sydney experience, where density is being granted if you're within walking distance of a station. The same in Brisbane. You know, if you're near a railway station, increased heights are being achieved with the councils. Density does help, and as you get further out, the Residential Activation Fund, which is going to pay for that infrastructure, will enable the vast majority of new housing options to be achieved. That allows, as I say, the Metricons of the world to weave their magic to provide house and land homes to people under $1 million.
5: Don, we really appreciate your time tonight. Thank you.
7: No problem, James.
5: That's Don O'Rourke, the CEO of Consolidated Properties Group.
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5: Feedback on Australia falling short on its targets and our interview with Don O'Rourke, who is delivering about $3 billion worth of building projects through his company Consolidated Properties in both Queensland and New South Wales. Gavin says, I thought the whole point of stamp duty as a tax was to pay for things like water and electricity to new property locations. Well, that would be smart, Gavin, but the reality is that state governments everywhere that are creaming tens of billions of dollars each year from property stamp duty alone, property transfers alone, that money's just being banked or it's being used to justify their government spending. But yes, it should be used to upgrade the roads and the infrastructure deliberately and specifically. Gary says New South Wales housing. Let's talk about the state government in New South Wales and their plan for infrastructure and the fact they've scaled back on the number of metros which have changed the city. Well, that is a good point. 0460873873. And Michael says, as a real estate business owner, having been in the industry for over 30 years, Don O'Rourke is absolutely correct. The property market and new builds have come to a complete standstill. Think of it like this. If an investor can now only use negative gearing on a brand new property, which would be often brand new units, and when the first home buyer predominantly can only afford a unit, now the first home buyer has to compete against the investor when it comes to purchasing. Does that make any sense to you, Michael? It doesn't. And I'd also say what doesn't make sense to me is the fact that we're still allowing foreign buyers to purchase new apartments and homes off the plan. Is this a housing crisis or not? And if it is, then those loopholes need to be shut once and for all. Great to have your company. This is an interesting case. A worker has lost his application to work from home full time, 5 days a week. And this decision from the Fair Work Commission is likely to have wider implications on workplaces right across the country. The Melbourne-based worker asked for a permanent work from home arrangement in September 2024 due to a childcare arrangement to look after a child. His bosses refused the request because the company had a policy of 2 days a week in the office, and Fair Work has ruled in favour of the company. Michael Burns is a workplace relations lawyer and partner at Swab Law Firm. He's on the line for us tonight. Michael, great to talk to you.
16: Good evening, James.
5: Is this a controversial decision in the modern workplace, given that Fair Work tends to be ruling more and more in favour of the employee?
16: I wouldn't say controversial, but it is certainly interesting. It's part of a trend now for the Fair Work Commission to actually accede to the position of the employer on some of these work from home claims. Bear in mind, of course, that there isn't actually a right for employees generally to seek to work from home. These applications are made as part of employees seeking flexible working arrangements. So only certain categories of employees can make a request for flexible working arrangements, including those with carers' responsibilities for children or other family members. And there are some other categories as well, people with disabilities, if you're pregnant, a few other categories. So work from home requests form part of these broader applications for flexible working arrangements. But this case, James, is the latest in a series of a few cases now where the Fair Work Commission has come down on the side of the employer. And as you note, it doesn't always do that, doesn't often do that.
5: No. And there's some very interesting parts of this judgment. But just to be clear, Michael, and very quickly, in every workplace, it is completely reasonable for an office to mandate a minimum number of days in the office for every employee.
16: That's the starting position. That's almost always going to be the case. Indeed, it's almost always the case as a general proposition that if the employer wants, they can mandate everyone work from the office 5 days a week.
5: Michael, there's some very interesting parts of this judgment, which I'd just be keen to go through for a moment. Firstly, the worker was represented by the relevant union, who tried to argue that he was more productive at home. That was rejected, which I find interesting.
16: Yes, it's not always the case that an employee is going to be more productive from home. It depends upon the nature of the role. It might also depend upon, not necessarily the case here, but it might also depend upon the performance of the employee and the complexity of the work. Indeed, there was another recent decision where a work from home request was rejected as part of a broader request for flexible working arrangements because of the complexity of the duties that the employee was performing. He was trying to care for his children whilst doing these complex payroll duties, and mistakes had been made. And the Fair Work Commission held in that case, working from home was really not consistent with adequate performance of duties.
5: It's almost a light bulb moment for Fair Work, because his workplace argued that by working from home 5 days a week, it would limit his ability to build crucial face-to-face connections. I agree with that. Engage with colleagues and collaborate effectively, especially with new team members. The workplace said it is essential that he present in the office to contribute to knowledge sharing and team cohesion. And Fair Work agreed.
16: Absolutely. And they're all reasonable propositions. There have been other cases where the Fair Work Commission has given weight to those factors. The employer does not have to accept a request for a flexible working arrangement if there are what are described as reasonable business grounds to knock it back. And they're factors such as cost, impact on other employees, and loss of service or productivity. And the Commission has recognised now in a few cases, including this case, where it's starkly made the point that interaction, face-to-face interaction, can be important in order for functions such as training, coaching, mentoring, performance improvement, building morale. So all of these things are important, and they are best developed face-to-face in the workplace.
5: This is just one decision out of Melbourne, Michael, but when this occurs with Fair Work, what generally flows from here? Does this flow through to other disputes, every workplace policy? What happens?
16: So, absolutely. When the Fair Work Commission considers these matters, they will have regard to other cases of the Commission, bearing in mind, though, that each of these matters does turn very much on the circumstances of the individual case. So the nature of the request that's been made, the individual circumstances of the employee in terms of their personal situation, why is it that they're requesting flexible working arrangements, remembering that only certain limited categories of employees can seek a flexible working arrangement, including work from home, the nature of the work that the employee is performing, the nature of the workplace. So there's a range of factors that go into the mix in determining the final outcome. But these cases can be referred to in subsequent cases, or cases such as this can be referred to in subsequent cases by the Commission in weighing up whether or not to agree to a work-from-home request.
5: I think given what we're hearing about artificial intelligence, Michael, and the impact on jobs and the potential for this to have a larger impact on jobs for trainees and apprentices and entry-level positions straight out of university or school, I get the feeling we're starting to see a few wake-up calls for employees to start to realise, hey, if you don't take this seriously enough, there may not be a job for you.
16: You can certainly put yourself out of contention for promotion or for advancement if you're not in the office. Out of sight, out of mind is a principle that often applies. And more junior employees, if they want to be promoted, if they want to learn, get coaching, get mentoring, get support, I think one of the best ways of doing that is to be present in the office. I mean, a lot of those junior employees are not going to be eligible to make a request for flexible working arrangements in any event as a general proposition. But as a function of career advancement, it's a good idea, I think, to get yourself physically in front of the boss. Of course, that's on the proviso, James, that the boss themselves, that they're actually in the office as well.
5: Yeah, well, I haven't spoken to the CEO of an ASX company yet, and we've spoken to a lot on the program over the last few months, Michael. There's not one that is working from home anymore. Some of them never, some of them half or one day a week, and that is it. But certainly I think that kind of sets the standard for everyone else. I appreciate your time. Great to hear your voice again. Thank you.
16: Thanks, James.
5: Michael Burns, a workplace relations lawyer and partner at Swab Law Firm. Interesting, on that judgment where the Fair Work Commission has ruled in favour of the company, saying a man was not allowed to work from home 5 days a week, and the company said 2 days, and that was the expectation. The company has won this case. The Fair Work Deputy President Andrew Bell noted there remains vast tracts of the workforce, largely blue-collar work, for whom the option to work from home for any period is an impossibility. Now, that was always the argument during COVID, when the working from home option was skewed towards anyone that had a laptop and a white collar. And there were truck drivers and nurses and people that were stacking supermarket shelves that could simply not do that. But COVID started 6 years ago. Before COVID, this was not even a thing. And surely the tide has turned in this space. And if you don't wake up to this, well, I'm telling you, from a workplace perspective, if you want to work from home 4 or 5 days a week, there may not be a job for you in the office. And they'll figure out if you don't need to be in the office, do you even need to be in the country?
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5: Yeah, just before we wrap up the day on the ASX 200, Una's online, 131873. Hi, Una.
26: Hello, James. And congratulations.
5: Thank you. What for?
26: On your program.
5: Oh, thank you so much. That means the world from you, Una. What can we do for you tonight?
26: Well, thank you for taking my call.
5: Pleasure.
26: The main things I'm concerned about the Postal Service...
5: Mm.
26: I can't get anyone to take seriously the fact that they don't cancel stamps anymore.
5: Yep.
26: So the stamps can be recycled, which cuts down on the income to the Postal Service.
5: Yep.
26: I've been talking about this to various people in Parliament and other places for about 15 years. No one wants to do anything about it. But from the number of letters I receive, which are not massive, they would get, like if Christmas time, if I get... 30 cards, I would have 8 uncancelled stamps.
5: Yeah.
26: And so it rolls along. Another thing I'm very annoyed about is that they no longer can stamp it with the date. So you can't know when the thing was posted.
5: I know. What's that about? They used to stamp it for you.
26: And a lot of envelopes don't get stamped at all. Anything that's got a prepaid postage, like it comes from a government department or a large... insurance company or a financial company or something like that doesn't get a stamp on it at all.
5: That's right. That's right.
26: So you have no means of knowing when the thing was written, when it was posted, it came to you.
5: That's right. And part of the reason they do that, Una, is because the time between the letter being sent and arriving has been delayed. But you'd think when you have 272 well-paid staff, according to last year's Australia Post annual report, and well-paid means between $264,000 and $961,000. Oh, but wait. Because there's then the executive committee, which has 1, 2, 3, 4, 5, 6, 7, 8 people on at least $1.3 million each, and the CEO on $3.3 million. You'd think someone there would be able to put a date on the letter when you go to send it. Una, you are the call of the night.
19: And now on Money News, the market wrap.
5: Oh dear. So it was an ordinary day on the Aussie share market today. The ASX 200 was down 70 points, 8,967. That comes after yesterday's 5-month high. Henry Jennings is a senior investment analyst and portfolio manager at Marcus Today. He's on the line for us tonight. Henry, good evening.
0: Good evening, James. How are you?
5: Very, very well. What did you make of the markets today? And obviously, all off the back of what occurred in America overnight.
0: Well, yeah, we got we kind of got what we expected from the Federal Reserve in terms of a hold on interest rates. But Kevin Warsh is second meeting. He was a bit vague. And the bond market doesn't like vague. They don't do vague very well. For a man who's certainly committed to getting U.S. inflation down to the 2%, which is their target band, he didn't really have a plan. And he was supposed to go a bit harder. And I think people were expecting a little bit more of a hawkish talk from him. As a result, the U.S. markets fell. Our market fell as well. We were down 71 odd points. It wasn't too bad, considering we've had a pretty good run in the last few days. We are on the cusp of reporting season, and we are starting to get through some reports now from one or two companies. So that's keeping us on our toes. But, yeah, it wasn't a particularly great day, I have to say, James. But there are reasons for that. And tomorrow, as they say, is another day.
5: Now let's talk fast food. And it was quite the day for Domino's. Their share price up by more than 9%. Some financial results and some stores to close. What's happening with Domino's at the moment?
0: Well, Domino's, I mean, we could do lots of jokes about falling like Domino's, et cetera, but the, I guess the real story is the numbers weren't as bad as some people had anticipated. And there is a massive short position in this stock. There is 13 million shares shorted odd in Domino's. And this is when people sell them in the hope of buying them back cheaper. And what you get sometimes is these big short squeezes when things get a little bit better than the market had anticipated. And I think that's primarily what we saw today with some of those shorts panicking a little bit because, you know, with store closures, which I think the market likes because a lot of them haven't been performing very well. And we did see some improvement in some of the franchisees' returns, which is always good because at the end of the day, Domino's sells franchises as well as pizzas.
5: Yeah.
0: So, you know, it is a business that sells franchises to people who want to own their own pizza shop. And they have been a long way down from their highs that we saw, I guess, pre-Uber Eats and all the other delivery services that came into being. And they used to call themselves a tech stock, but, of course, it really is just pizza. And it's not very good pizza, right?
5: Oh, I disagree. I think their pepperoni is outstanding and it's cheap. And on certain nights, depending on the day or the afternoon you've had, I think it's an outstanding choice. And I'm not being paid in any way to say that. I just think independently.
0: We all beg to differ there, James. As a pizza snob, I would
5: there you go.
0: Make my own dough and cook at home because pizza, Domino's is pretty horrid.
5: Now, Henry, just before we go, general advice only, is there a stock or a sector that you've been keeping an eye on that our listeners should be having a look at the moment?
0: Well, this is a bit deja vu, really, James, because every week I say the same ones. And it's really the tech space, and it's our software stocks, which are having a bit of a renaissance at the moment. We've seen WiseTech had a good day today. Xero's been pushing up as well. So we have seen U.S. software stocks better. And as a result, we are seeing a little bit of interest stirring in our software stocks. And that's good to see because the rest of the market doesn't look that flash at the moment. The banks have had a good run. Resources under a bit of pressure because of interest rates. And the tech sector doing a little bit better. So I'm still looking at that. I think that's where, you know, the phoenix will rise from the ashes.
5: Henry, we really appreciate your time tonight. Thanks for joining us.
0: Thanks, James.
5: Henry Jennings from Marcus Today joining us to wrap up all things markets. The ASX 200 down by 70.9 points, 8,967 coming off yesterday's 5-month high, and the Aussie dollar buying 69 US cents.
1: Mornings. It is now looking increasingly likely that Dennis John McKenna will be released into the community come November. We spoke to one of McKenna's victims, Todd Jeffress.
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10: Peter says, James, I use Australia Post, Express Post only, never a problem. Sending Tuesday seems smooth sailing every week. Thank you, 0460 873 873. John Stanley is up next. I've just seen John. He's awake and he's ready to go from 8 o'clock tonight. So looking forward, and stay with us because John Stanley is coming up next, the great man from 8 until midnight. Thanks for your company this week. Can I say a big thank you as well to the executive producer, Tom Kennedy, panel operator, Liam A. Church, and producer, Camilla Bailey, who's done a great job filling in over the last couple of days. I'm James Willis. Make sure you subscribe to our podcast, Money News, on all of your podcast feeds. 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We'll see you next week. Bye-bye.
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12: It's 7 degrees at 5 o'clock. Good morning. I'm Philippa Maher. Attorneys General from around the country are meeting to work towards a national approach to working with children checks. Chris McCarthy reports.
13: The Chief Legal Officers will meet in Darwin to build upon previous reforms which block anyone who's had their check revoked from holding one in another state or territory. Ministers will seek agreement on a national baseline for criminal offences to bar a person from holding a working with children's check, as well as minimum national standards for the risk assessment process. They'll also look to strengthen information sharing between states and territories when considering an application. Attorney General Michelle Rowland says while all governments have made significant progress in the space, there's more to do to ensure a consistent approach around the country. Chris McCarthy reporting.
12: Another 4 cases of H5 bird flu have been reported in South Australia. CSIRO testing has returned positive results in crested terns from Kangaroo Island. There have now been 33 confirmed or presumed positive detections of H5 bird flu in Australia. A 35-year-old man will remain in custody until his next court appearance over the alleged murder of another man in Coondoola. John Robert

0: Lloyd Shepherd has appeared in Joondalup Magistrates Court. He was arrested on Wednesday and charged with the murder of 46-year-old Thomas McDonald, who died earlier this month, 3 days after he was allegedly assaulted in the street by Mr. Shepherd. The accused man is due back in court next month. A collective has been set up by families concerned about a lack of transparency around wait times for government-funded aged care support packages. The Families for Aged Care Equity and Support Collective now has more than 600 families, carers, older Australians, clinicians and advocates. An Australian hiker attempting a famous walking track in the US has been found dead in Wyoming. The 28-year-old's backpack was spotted in a remote area on the western slope of the Tetons after his satellite check-in stopped more than a week ago. Authorities believe he fell from a steep ridgeline. Europe's 55 footballing nations have agreed to boycott the World Cup if FIFA, the world governing body, goes ahead with its plan by its boss Gianni Infantino to sell stakes in its competitions to private investors. The unanimous decision was reached at a crisis meeting of Europe's Football Federation. The BBC's Joe Linsky reports.
1: They say the World Cup cannot be treated as an investment product. It is one of football's greatest sporting legacies. It has been built over generations by players, national teams and supporters across every continent. No part of it should ever be surrendered to private investors. The World Cup is not for sale. 55 European nations all united in condemnation of these plans, and they are willing to boycott the World Cup.
0: In finance, the Dow Jones has closed up 613 points at 52,208, reversing yesterday's plunge. The dollar is buying 70.2 US cents and 12,677 Indonesian rupiah.
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0: Fremantle are looking to break another club record when they host the Western Bulldogs at Optus Stadium tonight. Dane Meffin reports.
3: A win tonight would see the Dockers register their 18th victory of the season. It surpasses their 2015 campaign of 17 wins with three games to go. They welcome back Hayden Young while Corey Wagner goes out through injury. The Bulldogs were dealt a blow during the week with Aaron Norton not making the trip west, but fellow forward Cody Waitman will also be managed. Latham Vandermeer and Louis Emmett come in. Last time the two sides met, it was a 12-point win to the Dockers back in round 8. First ball up at 10 past 6. Dame Effham, Perth.
0: Geelong defeated Collingwood 97-72 at the MCG last night. And Australia has picked up 3 gold medals, 2 silver and 1 bronze on the opening day of the track cycling program at the Commonwealth Games. That's the latest news and sport.
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0: We've got a sunny day today with a top of 21, but showers will move in later this evening and showers tomorrow morning, easing across the day, dropping down to 17. A sunny Sunday with 19, a mostly sunny Monday with 22, then rain for Tuesday through to Thursday. Right now, it's just under 8 degrees. 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
11: Good morning, happy Friday, lucky last day of the week before you head into your weekend. What are you up to? 133-882, 5 o'clock, club members, give us a call, tell us how you're feeling, what's on your mind, anything you'd like talked about, bright and early, have you got a story you want developed, have you got a rumour? You can get in nice and early, 133-882 is our number, 0487-999-882 on the SMS. How are you, Millsy?
12: Good, Carl, good morning to you, good morning everyone. Jimmy's here, hopefully said we'll be back next week, recovered from surgery. There's a bloke by the name of Tim Ross, right? He's written a new book saying that Aussies do weekends better than any other nationality.
11: I can't wait to read that book.
12: He says, does Australia do weekends better than anyone else? Tim Ross's new book, Have a Good Weekend. I think he's right. So a couple of things. When does the weekend start? What's the official starting time, bang?
11: For you and me or for everybody else?
12: No, for the majority of people in the workforce. I'd say lunchtime Friday.
11: Well, end of your shift. End of your shift, right? So if you're well planned, if you maybe own your own business, maybe the Friday lunch has been a tradition for you.
12: That's why I lock in Friday lunchtime, because I see people out and all about that should still be at work, but they're having a longer lunch on a Friday.
11: It used to be always, when I was younger, like, you know, the historic places like the Mediterranean. What was the joint that all the journos used to go to? We went there with Paul Murray a couple of times down.
12: Oh, the Court Wine Bar.
11: The Court Wine Bar.
12: Yeah.
11: There was a lot of really important lawyers and doctors and all the high
12: Tony
11: flyers.
12: Mac did a lot of good work down there.
11: Yeah, very true.
12: In the wine cellar.
11: So,
12: but the Mediterranean was certainly one. So let's just lock in, say, midday Friday is the start
11: lunch?
12: Of the weekend.
11: Yeah.
12: All right. For not for everyone, but if we had to have a starting point, let's say midday Friday. Yeah. And it ends when?
11: Well, mate. There's a footy game that the AFL have just scheduled in the last round. How's that for West Coast Eagles fans? The Hawthorn West Coast game Sunday, last round, round 24. Guess what time it starts?
12: Yeah, he was telling us.
11: 20 past five.
12: That's ridiculous.
11: So for poor people that are coming from a fair way.
12: Right.
11: Their weekend is going to end after that game finishes,
12: well,
11: aren't they?
12: It used to be the end of the Sunday session. You remember they used to have the Sunday session?
11: Oh, yeah.
12: And then you go and have a pizza. So I'm going to lock in 9 o'clock on Sunday night.
11: Hang on.
12: So.
11: Sunday goes into Monday sometimes, though, Millsy, because you go to the Sunday session, then you end up at the hippie club.
12: Yeah, well,
11: and
12: no.
11: And then Monday, then you've got to get up, go to work.
12: No, but for the majority of people, we're going to say noon Friday to Sunday 9 p.m, okay?
11: Yeah.
12: So let us throw it open to the 5 o'clock club, because we've got that Automasters voucher that we gave away yesterday. Let's give it away to someone that rings in and tells us, what are they doing on the weekend? Do we do weekends better than anyone else? Let's get a list of things that are happening for our listeners across the weekend. So some people go, I'm going nowhere. I'm watching TV all weekend.
11: Yeah.
12: I'm sitting on the couch all weekend. That's still an activity, but we do weekends better than any other nationality, according to Tim Ross. So what do you think? What are you doing this weekend?
11: Well, I'm calling the footy on Sunday, so I'm working on the weekend.
12: So you're working on the weekend.
11: So I'm working Sunday, but today, once I finish my duties here, I've got a couple of bits and pieces to do, but I should be done by about lunchtime today,
12: right.
11: All going to plan, Millsy. So I will probably endeavour to second a couple of people to go and have a couple of quiet ones somewhere.
12: Right. So you're going for a drink?
11: Potentially. And then I'll probably end up at home, watch the footy.
12: Okay.
11: So obviously because I'm not working on the game, because I flipped a game, so I'm not doing the Freo game tonight, but we've got Freo in action, so I want to watch Freo because I've been enjoying their footy, so I'm going to do that.
12: All right. Well, if you're up and at 'em, what are you doing this weekend? 133-882. I'll tell you what I'm doing.
11: What are you doing?
12: I'm taking a dog to Kalgoorlie.
11: Oh.
12: That's what I'm doing today.
11: Whose dog?
10: One of the kids.
12: The youngest. She's right. About to head off on a little trip.
10: So sorry, why don't you just put the dog on the kite in a crate? Because and they go and pick it up.
12: She wants to go and see mum. Mm-hmm. So we're driving up to drop the dog off. She'll spend some time with mum and I'll bring her back on Sunday.
10: You can't take, this is not a proper doggy flight where you can just put it in the cabin.
12: No. I'm driving, literally driving.
10: You're driving.
12: The dog's massive.
10: You're driving.
12: It's a massive dog, yeah.
10: Right. It's a big dog. And how does it go in the car? Have you done an experiment with
12: it? Hopefully very placidly, but,
10: Right. So you're not going to put it in the tray in the back of the ute?
12: No.
10: You're going to be nice to the dog.
12: Well, I don't think she'd let me. I mean, if I could, I'd try it in the back.
10: Would she?
12: Yeah, well,
10: you can just stop out of town. Oh, you're going together.
12: And that's the other thing too. Like, I have my routine on going to Cal, but the dog has to stop for a pit stop on a number of occasions. Oh, yes. Then the dog needs to have a stretch and then the dog needs to have a run. So what should be a 6.5 hour trip will probably be more like 8.5 hours. And what makes it worse is she informed me yesterday that she has to have a medical test this morning, which means we cannot leave until later in the morning. Possibly it's lunchtime.
10: Is anyone up this morning? Because I'd love to know what you're doing and when you think your weekend starts. 1-3-8-8-2. Have any SMSs or anything like that?
12: Yes, got a couple. Jodie's at Valga though. Morning, Jode.
13: Morning, boys. How are we?
12: Good.
13: Happy Friday.
12: Happy Friday. When does the weekend start for you?
13: It starts tonight down at the Korean for a friend's band.
12: Okay. So what's the band?
13: Loose Ends, they're called. They're very good, very 80s, 70s, 80s, great old rock and roll stuff.
12: Oh, it sounds like my era.
13: Ooh. Well, come down, Milsey.
12: So what do you call it? The blue
10: Loose Ends.
12: Loose Ends.
13: Yeah. Loose Ends.
12: Loose Ends, okay. I can't come this week. Are they on every week?
13: No, they're not.
12: Oh, okay. And Sunday?
13: Sunday, there's a singer named Brendan Fosdyke. You might be familiar with his push bike song.
12: Yeah.
13: So they're having a fundraiser for him because he's not very well, so they're having a fundraiser at the Charles, and all the good musos around Perth are getting together and doing a 3-4 hour gig down there from 4 on Sunday.
12: Oh, that'd be good. We've got a bit of the push bike song for you, Jodie. Thanks for pumping that up.
13: Good on you.
12: Sorry, it's cruel. I love it when musos get together and they just kind of improvise and just have fun.
10: Sounds like Jodie's been around the circuit for a while.
12: Yeah. So the Charles Hotel is a good spot for that.
10: It used to be a good spot for a lot of things.
12: Still is a good spot.
10: Used to have that back bar. What used to happen around there at the Charles?
12: Oof. I don't know. I was too busy dancing. Marco's at Dianello. Morning, Marco.
14: Good morning, guys. My weekend starts at 5 o'clock on a Friday.
12: 5 o'clock. Yeah.
14: And tonight I'm heading to Crown to enjoy, thanks to you guys, that From Diamond to a King concert.
12: Oh, that's
14: right. I'm really going to enjoy that.
12: That'll be fun. Yeah, it's Elvis Presley, Neil Diamond.
14: That's right. I think I'm going to enjoy that very much so.
12: Are you going to have a meal there?
14: I might have a good idea. I wanted to go early anyway.
12: Yeah.
14: So I might be able to go to one of the restaurants and see what happens. But I'm not going to drink because I'm going to drive.
12: Right. Well, just be warned, the football's on tonight at Optus Stadium, so parking will be at a premium.
14: Ooh la la.
12: Ooh la la, indeed.
14: Sounds like an Uber.
12: Yeah, it sounds like you might need to regroup that.
10: The good part is there is plenty of parking. And yeah, Marco can always go valet, given that he got tickets from us.
12: Yeah, that's true.
10: Then he may as well just bought his tickets.
12: Thanks, Marco. Good on you. So what we've got here, we've got Working on the Weekend. I'm Just Working for the Weekend. Who had that song, Jimmy?
15: That was Loverboy.
12: Loverboy. Well done.
10: Loverboy? How do you come up with that
15: now? I know. Silly name.
12: So some people are going for a drink.
10: Yeah.
12: We've got the Kareem and the Charles for music, and we've got the Crown for the musical treat tonight. So what else is happening on the weekend?
10: Last weekend, if you had asked me last weekend, drove down to Busselton and back. You know, last weekend.
12: Yeah.
10: I never saw so many multi-novas as I've seen ever one trip. No, lots of them everywhere.
12: Ben Affleck has won $1 million on a celebrity edition on Who Wants to Win a Millionaire with this question, right?
10: What is it?
12: Okay, the question is as follows.
10: Mm-hmm.
12: Okay, so you know how they pardon various things at Thanksgiving?
10: No, not really.
12: So in the annual Thanksgiving tradition, all but which of these have been the names of the turkeys pardoned by the US president? So the president always pardons turkeys, right?
10: Okay, right. Yep.
12: So this is what he had to answer for $1 million, right?
10: Yeah,
12: so which one did not get a pardon from the United States president, right? Peanut butter and jelly, tartar and tot, mac and cheese, And spaghetti and meatball. Which one?
10: I'd say
12: tater, tater and tot.
10: I'll go mac and cheese.
12: So peanut butter and jelly, tater and tot, mac and cheese, spaghetti and meatball.
10: I'll go mac and cheese.
12: Mac and cheese? Yeah. Lock it in, Eddie?
10: I'm locking in mac and cheese.
12: For $1 million.
10: Yeah, for $1 million.
12: You want to have a crack, Jim?
15: Let's go tater and tot.
12: Tater and tot. Okay. So he's won $1 million for his charity by successfully answering spaghetti and meatball.
15: Oh, no.
12: So, yeah. I mean, how would you know that? So you know how he found out? He actually phoned a friend.
10: And
12: the friend said, oh, look, I can't be 100% sure, but I think it's for spaghetti and meatball. And then locked it in and won $1 million for his charity, which is pretty cool. Do you think that's above board?
10: What, phoning a friend?
12: Well, that he didn't know the answer.
10: But if it was charity, right?
12: Yeah. Do you reckon they might have whispered in?
10: I think it's a setup.
12: Go the spaghetti.
10: I think it's a setup.
12: Do you reckon?
10: Yeah. Like, we could do that here if you really wanted to, you know, like, couldn't we?
12: What,
10: if you
12: give $1 million away?
10: Well, no, but when we do give things away, we could easily set it up, couldn't we? If we wanted to. If it was a charity event and you want to give money away.
12: Anyway. Well done. We're still compiling the list of what you do on a weekend. 133-882. Do we do it better than other nationalities? Let us know. It's 5:18.
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10: Good morning, 21 after 5, almost 8 degrees, and a little bit of a late shower is forecast today. Up to 2 millimetres, not much rain, and 21 degrees is your top.
12: Now, this was dragging on this story before I went on holidays, and I know that you covered it whilst I was away, but union members at BHP's Sole WA Iron Ore Port are preparing to significantly escalate industrial actions despite their first strike are falling flat. A closed-door union meeting involving workers at BHP's Port Hedland operation was held on last night, with a 24-hour freeze on ship loading and all other port activity on August 9 believed to have been endorsed. So if it didn't work first time, why will it work the second time?
10: So you're away. We spoke to the union guy who said that there's a whole heap of things they're arguing over. Then it turned out the main reason was they were just looking for more money. So then they had their little strike. I only saw four people out of the vision, because their TV cameras were there, four people in high vis who had walked off the shift.
12: Right.
10: And were actually standing in the street. All the rest of them had the union shirt on in black and had their little placards and they had some face painting for children. There was bugger all people there.
12: Yeah.
10: So whether they all will walk off the job, because a lot of them didn't last time, this time, we'll have to wait and see. But essentially, Millsy, they are just wanting more money. They think that they're producing per head just under about $500,000 a year each, and they want a bigger slice.
12: Have you seen that incident involving the waffle player Kalani Brooks, or the former waffle player?
10: Yeah. Well, he's got a bit of a connection to One Punch and that campaign too. So,
12: oh, really? He got a 32-match suspension.
10: Yeah, I know.
12: Ban from football.
10: I know.
12: After an off-the-ball strike in a country game on Sunday.
10: Mm-hmm.
12: The tribunal found the lower Southwest Football League player guilty of striking his opponent, Kyle Smith, leaving him concussed with bruising to his face. He's also been charged by police with assault, occasionally bodily harm, and impeding a person's normal breathing or blood circulation by applying pressure to the neck. I mean, there's only so much we can say because he's been charged, but that's quite remarkable, really. Mm. So a 32-match suspension and a lifetime ban from football. Football at any level, in any capacity?
10: Yeah, well, it's behind the play, off the ball. As Jacko said yesterday very firmly on Simon Beaumont's program, there's no place for that in any sport. And, he has copped to what he should, and that's his right whack. And hopefully it sends a message to anybody else out there who thinks that they can get away with things like that, that you won't be getting away with it.
12: We've got a fishing legend who's going to join us after six today, but a town of Cambridge rangers have reported 16 cases of people fishing at Lake Munger, the old Lake Munger, now called Gallup, over the past 4 weeks, and identified a total of 25 children fishing or intending to fish at the waterway.
10: Yeah, well, they should be allowed to fish. They should be allowed to fish in all of our lakes, of which there's koi and carp and other fish in some cases. You know, it's like at Princeton, where they've had those videos that we've been sent of the fun police, which is some of the residents there. And look, they argue that it's around the swans. Well, yes, it is, because people feed swans and they shouldn't feed swans. It's illegal to actually go there and feed the swans, but the residents and others and youngsters, and they go and feed them bread. And so then when the kids go and fish, the swans go for the bait, and then you see the swans get hooked, and then people start taking videos of kids that are hooking the birds. They wouldn't hook the birds if they weren't taught to actually come and eat from people in the first place.
12: Yeah, no.
10: So it's a bigger issue than just the kids going for a fish.
12: Now, AMPOL have said the Iran war was no longer threatening just the Strait of Hormuz, but had spread to the Bab el-Mandeb Strait, another critical maritime choke point for oil tankers linking the Red Sea to the open ocean. The fuel excise, by the way, ends this weekend. I paid $2.42 for diesel on the way home last night.
10: So the Saudis...
12: How much is it going to be?
10: Well, the Saudis were piping, right? They were piping oil and fuel to this other strait that you've just talked about. I don't know the exact name of it, as you've just read it out. But now that's been disrupted. Now Egypt have been brought into it, if you look at the overnight news. And did you see what Donald said?
12: Hey, he's going to bomb the shit. Is that the word he used?
10: The effing...
12: Okay.
10: Have you seen his latest Trumpy tweet?
12: Yeah, exactly. What is it?
10: Can I read it out properly?
12: Yeah, find it.
10: Okay. He says, "We are going to beat the effing S out of them." That's it. And I quote, "President Donald Trump has vowed to continue fighting and says, we will beat the effing S out of them."
12: Right. Okay. Wow. The Tesla Model Y electric car, I've been told this is like a bubble car, is that right? Has replaced the Holden Commodore as the most sold vehicle over the past 3 months.
10: What is it? Sorry, again?
12: It's like a bubble car.
10: Yeah, what's it called?
12: The Tesla.
10: Oh.
12: Why? What are you talking about?
10: No,
12: she's not a bubble car. Oh, no. No, she's got better than the bubble car.
10: It's not a bubble car?
12: No, it's not a bubble car. And it's a much better version than that. There's some of the stories going around, and home loans and mortgages applications have just dropped through the floor because no one wants to buy at the moment. Interesting. 5:26.
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15: With your first look on the roads today, all freeways looking well. However, there are roadworks on Scarborough Beach Road eastbound at Green Street, the roundabout there in Mount Hawthorn. It's reduced to a single lane on approach. Please drive with caution. With traffic every 10 minutes, I'm James Keyes on 6PR.
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26: Breakfast with Millsy and Carl on Perth 6PR.
10: It is almost 5.30. After 5.30, we'll get into the mailbag. We've got plenty of feedback. We've been sent pictures of someone eating lizards.
12: Oh,
10: I've got to ask this question this morning. Has anyone ever eaten a bit of lizard?
12: We get some weird emails. That's one of the more weird ones.
10: Mate, I know I've seen them all getting chopped up and in a like...
12: Some lizards? Aboriginal people up north.
10: Yeah, there's goanna going back in the day, but they still, and they probably are, but I just want to know if anyone around town's eating lizard.
12: I don't think you can just go and get a lizard and cook it, mate. I think there's...
10: Well, obviously people are.
12: We are asking the question, what are you doing this weekend? Because apparently Aussies do weekends better than any other nationality. 133-882 will include you in the mailbag. You could win yourself an Automasters voucher. It's 5.30.
26: Got something to say? Call 6PR 133-882. 6PR News.
0: It's 7 degrees at 5.30. Good morning, I'm Philippa Maher. British YouTuber and musician Young Philly is yet to learn his fate after the jury in his sexual assault trial returned home for a second night last night. The 30-year-old is accused of sexually assaulting a fan in a Perth hotel room in 2024. The jurors have 10 charges to consider. They've been deliberating for close to 11 hours over 2 days and will return this morning. Young Philly claims all of the sexual activity was consensual. The Federal Attorney General says people want concrete action to protect children and restore confidence in the childcare sectors. Attorneys General are meeting to discuss a nationally consistent approach to working with children checks, agreeing on standards for eligibility and improved information sharing. Michelle Rowland says all states and territories have been working on a range of reforms.
27: We've got the National Continuous Checking Capability, which is a centralised IT system underway now, funded by the Commonwealth in pilot stage. So I'm optimistic that we can have substantial improvements in this area, and I look forward to this meeting today concluding that.
0: The federal government is moving to close a loophole which allows NDIS providers to bill for unapproved services. News Corp reports some businesses are using the generic category other professional to charge for activities like equine therapy and golf lessons. It's understood some providers have been claiming up to $194 an hour for these services. Researchers hope a new program will put some leukemia patients into treatment-free remission. Two-thirds of those diagnosed with chronic myeloid leukemia require lifelong management. Adelaide University professor Tim Hughes says previous studies have been a good start.
2: So over the last few years, we've come to understand that the immune system is really important in controlling these small amounts of remaining leukemia in patients. And so we're looking at ways that we can stimulate the immune system to really eradicate the remaining tumour that's present and allow more patients to achieve treatment-free remission.
0: All 55 members of UEFA, soccer's European governing body, have agreed to boycott the World Cup if FIFA goes ahead with plans to sell stakes to private investors in competitions. FIFA boss Gianni Infantino has put the plan out for consultation to its 211 association members. UEFA Vice President Laura McAllister has told the BBC the decision to boycott the World Cup was unanimous, aimed at sending a strong statement.
5: It came to the moment where we really had to be on the right side of history, and we were prepared to do whatever it takes to stop a really catastrophic intervention by FIFA in our game.
0: One of Australia's big four banks says demand for new home loans has fallen 15% in 3 months. The NAB believes tax changes, rising interest rates, and concerns about the effects of the conflict in the Middle East are to blame. In finance, the Dow Jones has closed up 613 points at 52,208. The dollar's buying 70.2 US cents and 12,673 Indonesian rupiah.
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0: Fremantle aren't ruling out sending extra attention to Bulldog star Marcus Bontempelli in tonight's clash at Optus Stadium. The Dockers beat the Dogs back in round 8, but Bontempelli starred with 33 disposals and 2 goals. Coach Justin Longmuir says there are a few players they need to be aware of.
9: Clearly a good stoppage player and centre bounce player and that type of thing, but yeah, probably does a little bit more damage in transition. But Richards has been doing a fair bit of damage as well, so he's going to monitor that. Yeah, we've done stoppage roles quite regularly this year, and then we've just gone head-to-head in transition and backed our system in, so that's definitely an option.
0: Just one change for the home side, with Hayden Young returning to replace the injured Corey Wagner. Aussie cycling duo Jessica Gallagher and Jacqueline Menger-Moore have claimed silver in the women's tandem B sprint at the Commonwealth Games in Glasgow. Their win comes less than an hour after the pair hit the deck following a collision in the second of 3 finals races. That's the latest news and sport.
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15: Cronulla Freeway northbound is building around Thomas Road. Mitchell Freeway flowing well. Graham Farmer Freeway, no delays there. Northbridge Tunnel moving well in both directions. With traffic every 10 minutes, I'm James Keyes on 6PR.
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0: Sunny today with a top of 21, but showers will come in later this evening and we'll have showers tomorrow morning as well, easing across the day, dropping down to 17. A sunny Sunday with 19 and mostly sunny for Monday with 22, then showers for Tuesday through to Thursday with tops of 19. Right now it's 7 degrees, more news at 6 o'clock on Perth 6PR.
26: On Perth 6PR, this is Breakfast with Millsy and Carl.
10: Good morning, nice to have you company. 23 to 6 as we open this
26: mailbag.
12: You've got mail. All right, we've been looking for what's happening on this weekend because apparently we do weekends better than others. A heap of people going to the footy tonight, so good luck to you. I'm a bit worried about the West keep going, oh, the Dogs have got no hope. Are they trying to do the reverse mock to get the Dockers knocked off?
10: No, the Dogs have got hope. Although, you know, like they've lost one of their best goal kickers. Aaron Norton's not playing. So that certainly hurts them from a forward perspective. But, you know, they've got some all Australian mids.
12: But when what about that as a back page header?
10: Oh, don't worry about it.
12: Good luck, Dogs. We really think you'll need it.
10: Mate, pass it over here. I can take that in about next break and I can go and fix that.
12: But won't Western Bulldogs put that up on their lockers and go, they don't treat us with respect, boys. Well, so if you're going to treat your opposition like that, then they'll...
10: Yeah, but who's that?
12: That's the West.
10: Well, but that's the West, mate. What are they doing at the club, though? Like, the point I would make...
12: Any motivator I could find, that would be a motivator if I was coaching the Western Bulldogs.
10: Yeah, and look, coaches, historically, Mickey Moldhouse used to have things cut out all the time, and they used to be pinned up and...
12: It's been all week. Yeah. It's been an attack on the Bulldogs.
10: We used to get called, going back in, West Coast Weagles. Yeah, I was actually talking about this last night to a group of people. They never respected us until we jammed it up them. So Fremantle, until they jam it up somebody and win a flag, which they haven't done yet... Right, they've threatened a couple of times. Going back in 2013, they almost, if they had a kick straight, could have, should have, would have.
12: All right, well, Lisa has been waiting patiently, listening to us talk about
10: Hello, Lise.
12: How are you, Lise?
22: Well, morning, Millsy. Morning, Carl. Yeah, going okay. Thanks, boys. And I saw a photo of Seb on Facebook. Oh, my God, he looks a mess, doesn't he? Poor thing. Felt really sorry for him.
12: That's a very good segue into some of the comments about him, though, like a very courageous act to run into the back of your mate's head.
10: Hey, Lise, that was after his operation, though. You know, like prior to that, he didn't look as bad. But, yeah, he's swollen up a bit, hasn't he?
22: Yeah, he has, poor thing. Anyway, he'll come good and he'll be out there playing again.
12: No, he's retired.
22: Has he really?
12: He's retired. Yeah. We won't play footy again, no.
22: Oh, no, I don't think
12: Holly or his mum that enamoured with him playing anyway. So there you go. Now, what are you doing on the weekend, Lisa?
22: Working on the weekend, boys. My son and I are going out to the farm tomorrow, and there's sheep troughs to be cleaned, fences. You've got to ride around the fences to make sure there's no trees have fallen over. Yeah, quite a bit to do, but looking forward to it. Haven't been out there for a few weeks.
10: How many sheep do you have?
22: Oh, probably there's probably about 40 Millsy, but there's lambs on the way too. So the old ram got into the ewes a few months back. So we got some spring lamb, have we, Lise? Yeah, there will be some, Carl.
10: Oh, good. All right.
22: I don't know how many. I don't know what damage the ram's done. So we'll see.
12: So Lisa, when you say you ride around the property, what on a three wheeler or a two wheeler? What do you do?
22: A quad bike.
12: Quad bike. I've never driven a quad bike. They tell me they're dangerous if you don't know what you're doing. Yeah.
10: If you turn them too sharp, they flip over.
22: Well, I don't particularly like them, but I'll be on the back of the quad bike with a young bloke with a helmet on my head and hanging on tightly, I'd say.
12: Fair enough. All right, we'll put down quad bike riding as a pursuit for a weekend. A lot of people would ride motorbikes. Have fun out there, Lisa. Good on you.
22: Thanks, guys. Well, and Millsy, have a safe trip to Kalgoorlie.
12: Thank you very much. Much appreciated. Yeah.
10: What's Wooly got six legs and runs around a paddock?
12: What's Wooly?
10: Got six legs and runs around a paddock.
12: Six legs.
10: Yeah. Ram doing Ewies.
12: Jimmy liked that. Now,
10: yeah, like that. He'd obviously heard it before.
12: Now, no,
10: he was laughing already.
12: Robert Vic Park says, good morning, guys. Earlier in the week, you played a piano song. Well, I found one for you, and you'll love Billy Joel, New York State of Mind. His piano and saxophone. This could be a Friday morning special. A bit slow.
15: Yeah, it is, yeah.
12: But it's got a lot of piano.
10: We'll just play it.
12: It's a good song. That and Captain Jack. Captain Jack. Have a drink and listen to Captain Jack. Magnificent song. Now, someone wants us to do a welfare check this morning. Morning, Millsy, Carl and team. Carl, you might have to do a welfare check on Tony from Southern River. He was all cock-a-hoot about the pies on the Brekkie Show yesterday. The change in tradition before the game certainly didn't help out. That's a very good point, Al. I've got to say, this is what Tony had to say yesterday.
10: Tony, given you that you're cocky because your team's on a roll, and given that you're so confident, right, I will bet you lunch at Carrington's, right, that you get rolled tonight by Geelong.
1: By what? How many goals are you
10: going to give me? No, you're getting no goals, mate. You're so cocky and confident and, you know, you've just thrown out your really positive
12: song. Come on,
10: Tony,
12: put your money where your mouth is.
10: Lunch. It's either your buy or my buy. Whoever wins tonight, I'm going for
1: Geelong.
10: You're on. Okay,
1: You're on.
12: All right, good. All right.
1: And the loser.
10: Yes.
1: The loser.
10: Yes.
1: Has to wear if I lose, I've got to wear, you've got to get me an Eagles top to wear.
10: Right.
1: And if you lose, you've got to wear a Collingwood top.
12: That doesn't make sense because you're betting on tonight.
10: So you know what I've dusted off. That goes on a bit. So you know what I've dusted off.
12: Yeah.
10: I've got out the old Eagles. Speedos.
12: Right.
10: I got the Speedos.
12: You're going to make him wear those.
10: I got the Speedos out for it. Oh, yeah.
12: Will Ash let him in with the Speedos on?
10: Oh, well, I've got to dress him up.
12: Right.
10: Like, he needs to be dressed up because after that performance last night, he'd be bitterly disappointed, I'm sure, this morning.
12: People going out cutting wood this weekend. That's a good idea. Yeah. So that's another weekend activity.
10: Are you allowed to cut wood? Is that legal?
12: Find a property. The Nordic Film Festival is also on, and the Spider-Man Brand New Day will be rereading Amazing Spider-Man issue 129.
10: Oh, is anyone being?
12: First appearance of the Punisher. Good on you, John. Justin, I should say. Hope you enjoyed that.
10: Have you been to Spider-Man yet?
12: I don't want to go to Spider-Man.
10: Why not?
12: I'm just not into that kind of stuff. Yeah. What did you think of Fauci's evidence? Well, Ivan, it's a very interesting point that you made. He's the guy, the chief medical advisor to various presidents in the United States. When you read his diaries, it's pretty scary stuff. And he was one of the blokes advising what we needed to do during the pandemic. And it was all about notoriety and so-and-so wants me to be on their program and all that kind of stuff. Now, whether you consider him to be the biggest mass murderer of all time in history, only time will be the biggest judge of that, I think, Ivan, to be fair. But I think that's a bit over the top, that description, at this point in time. But it is very intriguing. If you get a chance to have a look across the weekend, that's another activity you might like to do. Some other info, just a plug for the Stirling Aquatic Centre, says Arthur. We're currently hosting the 2026 Darts Australian Championships. Every state team represented. Come on down and support your state. Friday and Saturday, public welcome. Comps on from 9 in the morning to 6 o'clock, approximately Friday and Saturday, 9 to 3 in the afternoon. So 180 with the happy people yelling that out as they get to the finals, etc. Hopefully they do.
10: You would think so. A friend of mine, Tina, reached out to us, Mills. He wants to plug the Woodlands Primary School. They have a Year 5 and 6 musical, which is a great day. It's happening on Friday the 14th of August. It's at the Taran Phoebig Concert Hall at Churchland Senior High School. It's a big day. And one of the school parents, Steve Robinson, OAM, he first performed for the students back in 2013. Beloved member of the community. Well, they're bringing together a group of students to experience and perform his work. Tragically, while preparations were underway, Steve passed away after his battle with motor neurone disease, or MND, which we've done a lot of work with over the years off the back of Neil Danaher, and would love to promote the event. So, again, it is going to be on Friday the 14th of August. Get behind it at the Taran Phoebig Concert Hall, the Woodlands Primary School Students 5 and 6 musical. If you can attend, go along.
12: Fun. Good fun. Well done. Now, we'll have an update on the AirAsia. A few people asking, was there any update on your situation?
10: Oh, yeah, I'll get an update for you.
12: We'll do that after six. And finally, Nick says, hey, guys, just listen to the show when you were talking about licensing stuff, et cetera, accidents. So they checked the government stats themselves, and it turns out that the majority of accidents where people were killed or seriously injured were on 60-kilometre sections of road and hitting objects specifically. Despite this, they keep trying to lower speed limits everywhere. The second link shows that since 2016, the number of accidents per 100,000 people has actually gone down despite all this fear-mongering about crash stats. Total numbers have gone up, but so has our population. So it makes sense that there will be more accidents. That's from Nick, who's thought about it a bit. And a lot of love for Sebi, wishing him a speedy recovery. So there you go. If you want to look at his face, have a look at our Facebook page. There's some of the correspondents. Carl, you've got to look at the weekend weather. We are working for the weekend. Are we going to go with Loverboy as our song of the day? That's coming up. It's 13 to 6.
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15: Kwinana Freeway northbound is building around Thomas Road. All other freeways are fine at the moment. Be aware of roadworks on Scarborough Beach Road eastbound at Green Street. The roundabout there in Mount Hawthorne. Reduced to a single lane on approach, drive with caution. With traffic every 10 minutes, I'm James Keyes on 6PR.
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10: Mate, how old are these lover boy dudes? Like, I'm looking at a picture of them. They've all got perms.
12: Working for the weekend.
10: Is this song any good?
12: It's a great song. You're going to love it.
10: So yeah. I want feedback, genuine feedback. Just quickly, I've got to give the weather because we then have to go to the Maestro's musical song today for the weekend. Today, up to 2 millimetres, 21 degrees. Late shower is forecast. Tomorrow, 4 millimetres, showers easing, 17 is your top. And then on Sunday, beautiful sunny day and down to 5 degrees, top of 19. No rain forecast. Monday, likewise, mostly sunny, 7 to 22. Tuesday, though, we do have some showers returning and it'll be good if we can get up to 15 millimetres that is forecast and a top of 19. Showers continue on Wednesday with a top of 19, up to 5 millimetres forecast and up to 7 millimetres as those showers continue and a top of 19 on Thursday. So what's that? 5 out of 7 days. We have rain on the radar.
12: Good stuff. What about the waters?
10: Today, north to north easterlies and 10 to 15 knots, tending 15 to 20 in the early afternoon. So it'll get, as that storm comes in or that little bit of rain comes in, it sees around a metre. They will be 1.5 to 2.5. 6.5 during the morning. So make the most of it this morning because it will deteriorate throughout the course of the afternoon.
12: Now, Alana, one of our producers has asked the question. I know that blokes used to get perms back in the 70s, but does any man in this day and age get a perm? Have you ever had a perm?
10: No. Careful. But my hair used to be all curly.
12: But so you, I had a natural.
10: No, I had a natural perm. So I've obviously cut my hair short. But if my hair was growing longer, it curls up, Millsy.
12: Right.
10: Now, the one thing that I would say before this song is even played this morning mm-hmm. is that there have been three gongs of this song before the song has even played
12: Working
10: one bar.
12: For the weekend.
10: One bar because there were other songs that were suggested by that lovely lady you just used her name in vain. And so she came in with a song all chirpy saying, play this, Millsy, play this. And Millsy said, no, I'm playing this one.
12: Well,
10: see, come
12: hold
10: on.
12: It. No one's heard of the Weekend by Michael Gray. People have heard
10: That's
12: Working for the Weekend
10: song.
12: By
10: Yours
12: Loverboy.
10: You're going back to the dark times again.
12: Well, I'm not going anywhere.
10: I'm going to the garden.
12: I'm going with Loverboy. Okay.
10: All right.
12: Young people can listen to Triple J. I mean, this is what we're on about. This is good music.
10: Right.
12: Okay. And we are working for the weekend.
10: It's better be good.
12: Okay, we haven't heard this song since January.
10: This better be good. What? Have we already played it?
12: In January.
10: Oh, we've already played it.
12: Was I here?
10: We can't play it again. Oh. Well, we've forgotten already.
12: Sorry, but it's now July, nearly August.
10: But the other song we haven't even played.
12: All right, well, you make the call, Jim.
10: Oh, don't handball it to Jim.
12: So the other song is...
10: Music Maestro?
12: What's the song called? The Weekend.
15: The Weekend. All right.
10: Let's give it a rifle.
15: Here's a snippet. Right.
10: Got a bit of beat.
12: No. All right, so here we go. Here's Loverboy and Working for the Weekend.

0: 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Gee. Have a look at yourselves. It's 4 to 6.
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2: The Kwinana Freeway northbound is building around Thomas Road and Rowley Road. All other freeways at the moment are fine. Roadworks currently in Scarborough Beach Road eastbound for the Green Street roundabout in Mount Hawthorne. It's reduced to a single lane on approach. Drive with caution. With traffic every 10 minutes, I'm James Keyes on 6PR.
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7: People are really passionate about music, aren't they, and their opinions. And, yeah, you got some positive and some negative. So that's just the way it is, isn't it, eh?
8: It's easy to mock, guys. It's easy to mock, right? It's easy to knock. But you know what? It's harder to wear a frock. And I've got to say, I have done all three.
9: Oh. Worn frock?
8: I've worn a frock, yeah.
9: Yeah, what were you dressed up like that for?
8: Pantomime.
9: Yeah?
8: Yeah.
9: And what did you do?
8: I was a stripper, actually.
9: Oh,
8: yeah.
9: Really?
8: Yeah.
9: What, and you got the kid off?
8: Well, I was pretending to be, you wouldn't be able to do it today, but I was pretending to be someone that I wasn't. Yep.
9: Right.
8: Yeah.
9: And who would have that been?
8: Well, I was pretending to be someone who...
9: Someone we know?
8: Well, Stephen became Stephanie, if you know what I mean.
9: Oh, yeah.
8: It's going back in
9: time. Right.
8: Yeah.
9: So you're allowed to do that back then? Or?
8: I think so.
9: Right. Are you allowed to do that now or...?
8: I don't think so. I don't know. I'll put it this way. If I did it today, I'd probably get the sack.
9: Oh, really?
8: Well, then again, who knows?
9: 6 o'clock.
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10: It's 7 degrees at 6 o'clock. Good morning. I'm Philippa Maher. The Federal Attorney General is hopeful a clear agreement can be reached on a national approach to working with children checks. Attorneys General from around the country are meeting to work on standards for eligibility and improved information sharing. Michelle Rowland has told Nine it's not a silver bullet, but every step helps to protect children in childcare.
11: Across the government, including under my colleague, the Minister for Education, substantial reforms have taken place and will be taking place in future when it comes to childcare centres and those settings, including shutting down centres, withholding funding, banning mobile phones in centres.
10: The federal government is facing backlash from the states over its plan to abolish higher private health insurance rebates for over 65s. Labor says the policy will save about $3 billion and help fund a number of aged care services. The New South Wales, Queensland and Tasmanian governments warn it could overwhelm emergency rooms by pushing seniors out of private health. The Egyptian president has warned of a wider regional escalation in the Middle East conflict a day after an unidentified drone hit one of the country's ports. An investigation is underway to determine who carried out the strike. It's the first reported strike on Egypt since the US-Iran war began. The Spanish government is deploying extra troops to its North African enclave after thousands of people entered the territory from Morocco. Nine's Europe correspondent Josh Bavis explains.
1: Videos captured by witnesses in the territory of Ceuta show hundreds, if not thousands, of people swimming across the border from Morocco. The Spanish national broadcaster is reporting up to 3,000 migrants, mostly young men, flooded into the Spanish

0: Spanish city. Some used flippers, others inflatable rings. Ceuta is a small Spanish enclave on the northern point of Africa, bordering Morocco, and sits about 22 kilometres from mainland Spain across the Strait of Gibraltar. In London, Josh Babbis.
1: US authorities have recovered the body of a missing Australian hiker in Wyoming. The 28-year-old man was attempting the famous Continental Divide Trail when his regular satellite check-in stopped a week ago. He was found in the Teton Range after a suspected fatal fall from a ridgeline. World football is facing a civil war, with the European nations voting to boycott the World Cup if FIFA pushes ahead with plans to sell off stakes to private investors. FIFA President Gianni Infantino says privatization is the natural next step to consolidate the commercial growth of football.
2: We believe that the FFE proposal would unlock the sport's potential in every corner of the world.
1: And Football Australia says it will discuss the proposal with fellow Asian nations before deciding its position. In finance, the Dow Jones has closed up 613 points at 52,208. The dollar is buying 70.2 US cents and 12,685 Indonesian rupiah.
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1: Fremantle won't be taking the Bulldogs lightly as they prepare for a big Friday night clash at the stadium tonight. The Dogs travelled to Perth without star spearhead Aaron Norton, who's been rested with soreness. Dockers coach Justin Longmuir says it's a big blow for their opponents, but they are still dangerous.
4: They've been able to move the ball and obviously kick winning scores. And they've got some key players in really good form. You know, English is in good form, back to his best. There's some real lively small forwards, so I think their offence is really complementing the defence and vice versa.
1: Last night, Geelong put on a blistering performance to beat Collingwood 97-72 at the MCG. Australia has picked up 3 gold medals, 2 silver and 1 bronze on the opening day of the track cycling program at the Commonwealth Games. That's the latest news and sport.
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7: The Mitchell Freeway southbound under speed from Warwick Road and Reed Highway. Reed Highway merges. Quinana Freeway northbound busy from Thomas Road to Rolly Road. Graham Farmer Freeway no delays there. Northbridge Tunnel moving well in both directions. With traffic every 10 minutes, I'm James Keyes on 6PR.
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1: A sunny day today with a top of 21, but showers will come in later this evening and we'll have showers tomorrow morning as well, easing across the day, dropping down to 17. A sunny Sunday with 19, mostly sunny Monday with 22, then we've got rain Tuesday through to Thursday. Right now it's 7 degrees. 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
12: till 9. This is Breakfast with Steve Mills and Carl Langdon.
13: Well, the things you learn during news breaks, 7 after 6, 133-882 is our number. If you would like to join the program, give us a call. If you've got a story you'd like to tell us, 133-882, 0487-999-882 on the SMS.
14: Happy birthday for tomorrow to all the thoroughbreds that are listening out there. I know that they hear our voice a lot in the stables around Perth, so happy birthday to all you wonderful horses, and happy birthday to non-reflective.
13: And given that you've mentioned horses, I've got to mention that tomorrow, Millsy, land-based recreational fishers are reminded that the annual pink snapper spawning closure begins in Coburn and Warmbra Sounds. It starts on the 1st of August,
14: right,
13: goes right through until the 31st of January, so you can't go and send your drones out or go and fish from shore as of tomorrow.
14: We've got a very special guest coming up in a moment, Al McGlashan, who is Australia's best-selling fishing man, even more popular than you, Carl, as far as fishing is concerned. But before we get there, quite a few people want to know, how did you get on with AirAsia? Now, if you weren't with us yesterday, Carl had a cancelled flight, and they put him back on the cancelled flight, but not in his original seat, which he'd paid for.
13: Yes.
14: And you weren't happy. Did you get any response yesterday?
13: Yes. In fact, AirAsia actually reached out to me. I did forward on some emails that I was sent to from some of our audience.
14: Right.
13: And so, because I obviously had a similar circumstance, not the same, because they were talking about cancelled flights. The flight I was complaining about was one that I was moved off, which was cancelled, when there was other connecting flights. And then the flight that I was cancelled from, I was put back on, and the seats that I had purchased and spent money on, I wasn't given those seats because someone else was in my seat. And I'm going, well, hang on, that's not kosher. Anyway, where it's at, I haven't got a final outcome, but I did speak to, and this was a person, not a bot, which I was dealing with, Bot Bo, which is what most people would understand if you actually go through the AirAsia move. But essentially, they said they know there's an ongoing challenge. They're consistently working to improve the process, and Bo, of course, we want to make sure that we help more customers, not hinder them. So obviously it's a relatively new process, so they're trying to do it. But in my circumstance, still don't have an outcome, but it was being looked at.
14: Right. Okay.
13: Right, so that's where it's at.
14: All but right. Well, that's
13: they are
14: promising.
13: They are aware and are doing more behind the scenes, and hopefully the process that we all have to endure at the moment can be streamlined a lot better than this. Because I've got about 4 open cases at the moment, because I've had to go backwards and forwards each time and try to fix one problem that hopefully you can have fixed in one interaction, and that's what they're going to be aiming to do.
14: Now, Susan sent us an email this morning saying the eSafety Commissioner, Susan Inman-Grant, seems to have no hesitation in shutting down or massively fining media outlets she doesn't approve of, but she said she's been quite on the ABC. She's talking about the Gina Reinhart situation, which has been spoken a lot. And I don't know if you saw it. We didn't speak about it ourselves, but did you see that woman twerking to the last post?
13: Hmm.
14: Well, I thought that was pretty poor.
13: Yeah. The whole ABC satire that has been expressed and spoken about, and it's been talked about in other programs as well, Millsy, not just ours, but it's not acceptable. So, and that's already been resonated with one of the judges on the show.
14: So I understand all that, but I'm just, with respect to Suzanne, is the eSafety Commissioner, is it because it's online? Is that the reason why she would step in? That's the only confusing part. I agree with what she's got to say in regards to those incidents involving Gina Reinhart, and also the woman twerking, I should say, to the last post. It was just, I thought, totally inappropriate. There you go. Bowie did talk about it a lot on his program yesterday.
13: Yeah, I know. Yep.
14: But, yeah, it's probably outside of our reins as far as...
13: too political for us, Dave.
14: Well, not really.
13: Way too political
14: for us. I'm happy to comment on any topic, but anyway. I hope that satisfies you, Susan.
15: Here, fishy, fishy, fishy. Here, fishy, fishy, fishy.
14: One of the greatest songs of all time, this one, All Fishy Fishy. Very imaginative. Now, this man is a legend, Al McGlashan. He's Australia's best-selling fishing guide, the complete fishing Bible. And I don't know how many times this has been reprinted, but it's probably more popular than Winning More by Don Scott in the punting world. Al, good morning to you.
16: Good morning. Yes, definitely. I like that song as well. That's bloody good.
14: How many times have you reprinted this book?
16: It's up to its 6th edition. Can you believe that? I never imagined a fishing book would be reprinted 6 times or updated 6 times.
14: So it is the complete fishing Bible by yourself. How long did it take you to initially compile all the information that's in it?
16: I think it was almost a year. And the funny part is, you know, when you write a book, you go, oh, I'm putting this in, this in, this in. Because fishing is so diverse, it just kept growing. And when we started, I think it was meant to be 200 pages. There was 250, there was 300, then it was 400. And the poor old New Holland were like, oh, it just keeps growing. It's like, oh, well, that's fishing. And now it's, I think it's 500, almost 550 pages or something in the latest edition. It just doesn't stop.
13: The worst part is, Al, and I don't know how you've had to integrate this throughout your time, is how the rules change, mate. I mean, we've got all these zones over here in WA now, and you probably just heard me, well, you may not have, but as of tomorrow, land-based pink snappers, Cockburn and Woomera Sound shut down from the 1st of August to the end of January to prevent them from depleting the fish stocks. All of these sorts of things have changed in that time.
16: We can't even touch on that because it just keeps changing, and my view is that I think that our fisheries and stuff don't put enough actual research into it and utilise fishermen enough who are on the water to look at it in a proper way. And, I mean, it's South Australia's had as well, WA, you guys obviously, and, you know, Queensland's had, you know, a whole bunch. But then you got New South Wales, we don't do anything at all. They just keep fishing down stock. So we need to, Australia, like our fisheries should be the best in the world and we just manage them terribly. So it's a complete frustration. But I could write a whole book on that one.
14: What's your view on sharks?
16: Sharks, they're definitely changed. So the interesting thing with sharks is that we've got, so your greenies are carrying on that there's no sharks, they're all endangered. And you've got fishermen going, being eaten out of house and home.
13: What a load of crap. Yeah, exactly.
16: Exactly. But, you know, the interesting part, what they don't tell you is there's 360-odd species of sharks. So there are some that are dropping down. But for us as fishermen, those whalers, you know, that whaler population, whether it be duskies, whether it be silkies, bronzies, whatever it is, are going through the roof. And what we don't, and this is, there's no research. This is what frustrates me. There's no research to say, is it the same fish that it's a learned process that suddenly they've gone, I'm not going to swim around and eat my own food. I'm going to wait till someone comes because it's everywhere now. I mean, remember in the old days, you go to somewhere like X, you're way up north and you get a problem with sharks. Now they're everywhere. Like even down here in New South Wales, all these whalers, it's like they suddenly knew what to do and are doing it. So have we got more whalers or are they just getting switched on and telling each other, hey, don't swim around, just sit under this boat, you'll get a free feed. And there's no research. And that goes back to what I was saying before about fisheries management. They're shutting down everything, but none of them have looked at this. And even for shark attacks, what if there's a link with the way these sharks behave to the whole thing? No research, nothing done at all. So I find it incredibly frustrating that they don't listen to fishermen. I think the key results of that.
13: Well, Al, since 2007, any bronzy or whaler shark, a 700 mil from dorsal fin to tail fin, we've had to put them back. And it's definitely learnt behaviour, mate, because those sharks know that when you rock up, they hear a boat, they know you've got a cheap feed, mate, if you're pulling one up on a line. Hey, let's have a look I could talk to you about that for an hour too. Hey, the five biggest mistakes made by anglers, though, what are some of the biggest mistakes that is being made at the moment?
16: Oh, I think probably the biggest one is preparation. So fishing is all about, it's not when you're actually on the water, it all starts beforehand. So it's learning about where you should be fishing, like trying to get information on who's catching what where, for you guys over there, all the regulations, because they've probably changed by the day, you know, and your gear, your boat, fueling up the night before, so you're out, looking at the tides, you know, all that stuff, anything that's going to play, that's going to impact on the day that you can work with. Then it's when you're on the water, it's attention to detail. So, you know, you just caught a pink snapper and, you know, you let it go obviously at the moment. And a lot of guys just cast straight back out and straight back into it. But check your leader, check little things like that. Just make sure everything's, you know, all perfect because the next fish will be that one that you wanted all your life, that fish of a lifetime.
14: Yeah.
16: And then your gear fails. You know, we've all had.
14: Yeah, no good. About that. No good. Yeah, so. Hey, Al, how many copies of this book have you actually sold all up?
16: I think it's 100,000 total for
14: That's
16: all
14: amazing.
16: Six editions. Yeah,
14: right,
16: no,
14: okay.
16: It's been blitzing along, and I thought it was just going to be a doorstop, but apparently everyone's been reading it, so that's bloody great.
14: Good on you, mate. Well, you'll have a good retirement because of it. Al, good luck with the new edition. We appreciate your time.
16: Awesome, guys. Have a good day.
14: Good on you, Al McGlashan there, Australia's best-selling fishing guide, the complete fishing Bible. How good is it, mate?
13: It's good. No, it's a good book. I haven't read the latest one, but I've read editions over the years. And, you know, there's more things that Al's done though as well. Like there's videos and things like that and Netflix and Prime Video, Fishing with Mates and things like that. Right. If you want to go and watch a few of the bits of other work that he's done.
14: What he does. Very good. All right. Here we go. Here's a tease for on this day. That's challenging. How does it relate to this day in history? We'll find out shortly. It's 17 past six.
3: 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Got something you want to say? You're in the right place. 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
7: The Mitchell Freeway southbound is under speed from Warwick Road and Reed Highway merges. Kwinana Freeway northbound busy Thomas Road to Rolly Road. Graham Farmer Freeway no delays there. Northbridge Tunnel moving well in both directions. With traffic every 10 minutes, I'm James Keyes on 6PR.
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13: It's 21 after 6. Good morning. Nice to have your company. Almost 7 degrees.

0: Good morning. It's Friday, the 31st of July, 2026. Where is the world going?
1: Yeah.
0: Where is the year going? Quite a remarkable year, isn't it, really? Let's hope it improves for the second part of the year. How'd you go with this tease? Not an easy one. If you got it, you're very clever. It's J.K. Rowling's birthday today. Born Joanne in Gloucestershire in England in 1965, and the English author of Harry Potter and others is 61 years of age today. This is the theme from Harry Potter.
2: Enough?
0: Yep. I think so.
2: Okay. Fatboy Slim, Quentin Cook, born in East Sussex, England, 1963. 63 today. English singer and producer, former House Martins vocalist, aka Norman Cook, and he had success as Fatboy Slim. This is one of the singles and the songs, Praise You.
0: It's a clever name, isn't it? Fat Boy Slim, when you think about it. I could call myself Skin Slim Fat Boy.
1: Okay.
0: Yeah. Would that be allowed?
1: No.
0: Like he's Fat Boy Slim. Ernie Dingo's having a birthday today. Ernie turned 70, born in the Murchison in Western Australia in 1956. The Australian Aboriginal actor and TV presenter has done many things over the years, including being on television. But Brand New Day, the very good play, Brand New Day, featured Ernie. Here's a sample.
3: If Mick want his clothes back, he can climb down there and get his bloody self.
4: What?
3: Mick's clothes. We swapped it so we can flush the other fella out. Plan was work until you turn up and shot Mick.
0: Right, and they made it into a movie as well. So very talented bloke, Ernie Dingo.
2: Thank you, Ernie. Lobo Roland Kent La Vioche. He was born in Tallahassee, is it?
0: Tallahassee.
2: Yeah, Florida. 1943, 83. Wow. US singer-songwriter, producer, best known for his hits Me and You and A Dog Named Boo. This is 1971.
5: Me and you and a dog named Boo. Traveling.
0: I learned this on the guitar, Carl. Let it hang down your head.
2: Can you bring in your guitar one day? Can you still play it?
0: Oh, I haven't. I struggle with the tuning these days. Right. But I think I gave it to my daughter. It's up in Kelham. In fact, I might bring it back.
2: Bring it down. Yeah, bring it back.
0: I might bring it back. Happy birthday, Lobo. Russell Morris is 78 years of age today, the Aussie singer.

0: Mara. Big Nelson High there. James Corr, born in Dundalk in Ireland, 1968. He's a 68er, born Year of the Monkey. He's 58 today. Guitarist with the Irish family band The Corrs. One of their hits, Runaway.
1: Lovely song. Gian is a man that was born, is a woman who was born in Geelong, Victoria on this day in 1961. Is 65 today. She had a hit in 1989 with a song called Wait.
0: A couple of quick mentions of a couple of things, Millsy, before you bring us home with some music. Poker machines were legalised in New South Wales clubs on this day, 1956.
1: Yep.
0: And Ricky Ponting became Australia's greatest run scorer of all time. He made his 11,174th run, beating the record held by Alan Border on this day back in 2009.
1: And this is his 13th Test century.
2: Ponting on 98. And that will do it. And that's all that Ricky Ponting needs to bring up his 13th Test Match 100.
1: Good player, always a good player. Elvis Presley made his triumphant return to the stage at the International Hotel in Las Vegas on this day in 1969. I reckon he might have been performing this.

0: don't make it much better than that. If you are celebrating today, all the best from all of us here at 6pm on this Friday, the 31st of July, 2026. It's 26 past 6.
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2: The Mitchell Freeway southbound under speed around Burns Beach Road, Warwick Road and Reed Highway merges. Quinana Freeway northbound on off around busy around Mortimer Road to Rowley Road, then again from Berrigan Drive. Graham Farm Farmer Freeway, no delays there. Northbridge Tunnel moving well in both directions. With traffic every 10 minutes, I'm James Keyes on 6PR.
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8: Well, it is almost 6.30, not too far away from the economic future. There's a fair bit going on in the world of money, so I'll have a chat to him about that in a moment.
0: Graham said you failed to mention that Ernie Dingo was the creator of the Welcome to Country.
9: I forgot about that.
0: Yeah, well, there you go. He was the creator.
8: Well, he wasn't the creator.
0: Well, he did. He was the first one to do it, wasn't he?
8: Well, no, it was done long before Ernie was even born, to be honest.
0: What? Welcome to Country?
8: Yeah. Well, it was Welcome to Country is done before we were educated about Welcome to Country.
0: I think he meant, you know, the presentation one.
8: Oh, okay. Oh, maybe. Yeah.
0: I'm pretty sure Graham's right, actually.
8: Okay.
0: You said you wanted to write a book. I've got some suggestions for you. That's coming up. It's 6.30.
1: 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No kids, no casinos. 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
10: It's 6.5 degrees at 6.30. Good morning, I'm Philippa Maher. Medical groups are opposing budget plans by the federal government to cut private health insurance rebates for over 65s. Redbridge polling shows nearly 40% of older policyholders say the change would force them to drop their cover. Private Healthcare Australia Chief Executive Dr. Rachel David is calling for urgent reforms before the policies take effect.
11: At very least, they need to exempt pensioners and people on a full age pension from this policy. It's just completely unfair that people who are struggling and struggling with the cost of living could get slugged by something like this without any warning.
10: Another four cases of H5 bird flu have been reported in South Australia. CSIRO testing has returned positive results in crested terns from Kangaroo Island. There have now been 33 confirmed or presumed positive detections of H5 bird flu in Australia. A 35-year-old man will remain in custody until his next court appearance over the alleged murder of another man in Coondoola. John Robert Lloyd Shepherd has appeared in Joondalup Magistrates Court. He was arrested on Wednesday and charged with the murder of 46-year-old Thomas McDonald, who died earlier this month, 3 days after he was allegedly assaulted in the street by Mr. Shepherd. The accused man is due back in court next month. A collective has been set up by families concerned about a lack of transparency around wait times for government-funded aged care support packages. The Families for Aged Care Equity and Support Collective now has more than 600 families, carers, older Australians, clinicians and advocates. An entire youth soccer team from Ethiopia has vanished in Sweden after competing in a tournament in Gothenburg. Up to 20 people, mostly players between 14 and 17 years of age, left their hotel without checking out. Despite the tournament ending 10 days ago, the group has failed to return home. Hungary's Prime Minister says the country's only operating nuclear power station will be shut down entirely for the first time ever because of record low water levels in the Danube River. The plant produces nearly half of Hungary's electricity. Its coolers rely on water from the major European waterway, and the shutdown will be implemented to avoid more serious consequences. In finance, the Dow Jones has closed up 613 points at 52,208, reversing a plunge from yesterday. The dollar is buying 70.2 US cents and 12,690 Indonesian rupiah.
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10: Collingwood has gone down to Geelong by 25 points at the MCG, 97-72. The Cats too good, despite the Pies' Dan McStay kicking 5 goals. Pies defender Jeremy Howe was sent to hospital with a fractured arm, and Harry Perriman also set to undergo scans on a hamstring injury. Pies coach Craig McRae says Geelong earned the win.
12: It comes back to losing the territory. You know, so you're losing the territory and you have to play the game in your back half, and the Cats defend the ground really well. They're good at that part of the game. If you can get through the middle, then you can score. And we sort of did that well at times, but you know, losing contests, when we're kicking it out to contests and losing it over and over again, we all could see that.
10: Fremantle welcome back midfield star Hayden Young for tonight's home game against the Western Bulldogs. He missed last week with illness. Young replaces Corey Wagner, who's injured. The Bulldogs lose forward duo Cody Wakeman and Aaron Norton. At the Commonwealth Games, track athletes Rose Davies and Jessica Hull have won gold and silver in the women's 5,000 metres. Sprinter Tori Lewis has won her 200-metre semi-final, and Lockie Kennedy is also into the men's 200-metre final. The Diamonds have thrashed Northern Ireland 88-27 to clean sweep netball's group stage. That's the latest news and sport.
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2: Mitchell Freeway southbound under speed around Burns Beach Road, Warwick Road to Reed Highway. Kwinana Freeway northbound busy from Thomas Road to Rowley Road, then again from Berrigan Drive. Graham Farmer Freeway, no delays there. Northbridge Tunnel moving well in both directions. With traffic every 10 minutes, I'm James Keyes on 6PR.
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10: A sunny day today with a top of 21, but showers will come in later this evening, and then we'll have showers tomorrow morning as well, easing across the day, dropping down to 17. A sunny Sunday with 19 and mostly sunny Monday with 22, then showers for Tuesday through to Thursday with tops of 19. Right now it's 7 degrees. More news at 7 o'clock on Perth 6PR.
18: On Perth 6PR, this is Breakfast with Millsy and Carl.
0: Good morning. Nice to have your company. We'll talk finance. There's been plenty happening in the world of finance. Now, Carl, you mentioned earlier when we talked to Al McGlashan about phishing. You reckon you've got a book in you. So we put it through AI to come up with what your book might actually be called.
8: Right.
0: And I don't like the title, to be quite honest.
8: What's the title?
0: The working title is White Hot and Loud. White Hot and Loud. That's what it's come up with. And chapter one would be about the wheat belt and the fact that you got robbed.
8: Right.
0: In early life.
8: Yes.
0: Chapter two, The Bleached Hair Rebel. Your story about your waffle and early Eagles career.
8: Okay.
0: Chapter three, 1992, Breaking the Victorian Stronghold.
8: Oh, I like that one. There's a bit going on in that world.
0: Let it have subheadings like the Mick Malthouse Army, the infamous dummy, and winning the flag. The dummy stories are always a beauty.
8: Yeah.
0: Number four, battles, injuries and tribunals.
8: Yeah.
0: Okay. And Harley Reid's about to knock you off, by the way.
8: With regard to giving away the most free kicks,
0: yes.
8: Mate, I've been barracking for that.
0: So he's on 58. He's on 58. You're on 60.
8: I hope he doesn't get injured, Millsy.
0: For a season.
8: Yeah.
0: And he's got four games left.
8: Yeah, less games, obviously, because they play more games these days in home and away. But yeah, I've got 60. Harley equaled me last year. I was barracking last year hard, but
0: right.
8: He's only too short. He's on 58.
0: On the mic and off the rails, chapter five, about your media career, transition to radio, life in the WA spotlight.
8: Mm.
0: And they've given you some ideas on who could be a ghostwriter for you.
8: Oh yeah.
0: Yeah.
8: Yeah.
0: Haggers.
8: Haggers and Duff.
0: And Mark Duffield. Yeah. Carl could sit down with the microphone while the co-writers captures his exact voice and tone, etc.
8: Yeah.
0: And the format and tone would be high energy, raw, and a full behind the scenes locker room story rather than a dry year by year chronicle.
8: Yeah.
0: You should write a book. I reckon that'd be a bestseller. But at least your mum will buy a copy. We'll probably give away some copies.
8: Oh,
0: that'll increase 10.
8: So yours came up with odds.
0: I didn't want to write a book.
8: Rods. To radio.
0: Sorry? Ah. Odds, rods.
8: Odds, rods to radio. Well,
0: fishing.
8: You were telling us about your younger escapades when you were at university, how you and three of your mates used to go around Perth to make money, and you had a name for a group.
0: No, but I was not a stripper, if that's what you're suggesting. I had a floor show, which kind of had fun.
8: So, Confessions of an Entertainer. So this is, you started a very, I didn't realise until you told me a story during the 6 o'clock news this morning that you actually used to go around town with a few of your mates while you're at uni to raise some money on the side. You used to do activities.
0: No, we mimed. We mimed to songs. See, back in the, and people that are young today, we go, they did what?
8: So what was your group?
0: We were in front of Millie Vanilli. I mean, we used to just get songs and we'd go out the front and we'd mime to the songs, but we'd put actions to it.
8: Yeah.
0: Yeah.
8: And what was the name of your group?
0: Well, I had a couple of groups.
8: Well,
0: I'm not naming them because people will look them up. So no,
8: I want them to look them up.
0: No.
8: Because then we can talk about the title of the book.
0: My groups. I was just a member of it. Yeah.
8: So we could talk about the title of your book then. That's probably why AI's come up with the title of your book.
0: I don't want to write a book. The bare essentials.
19: I don't want to write one either. But
0: the bare essentials from stripping and bookmaking to the Perth Airways.
19: Well, you told us that you used to strip back and you told us about the routine.
0: I worked for my dad, who was a painter, and my job was to strip back the paint. That's where that came from.
19: You told us one day you were swinging around something.
0: What about this is titles, Taking It All Off, The Uncensored Life of Steve Mills. Well, what a winner that would be. Well, what about this? High Stakes and Hot Pants. Millsy's Wild Ride to the 6PR Mic.
19: Well, you told us that you had your footy gear on and off came the footy gear.
0: Short odds, long nights, how Steve Mills bet it all and build a career? Please. Anyway, that was another life. You know what? I was looking at when we were discussing off air, and it's not for on air performance.
19: Why not?
0: It was 45 years ago.
19: I know. Imagine if they had cameras back then.
0: 45. They did have cameras. Videos. That's what I always worry about.
19: You'd be on Facebook right now.
0: Muzza, good morning.
20: Yeah, g'day, Millsy. Look, we could call you the pole top there. Some people are paid to keep your clothes on, mate. Hey, Boris.
8: Yes, Muzz. Hello, Muzz.
20: Question for you, Barry.
8: Yes.
20: If you were to come back in another life as a fish, what fish would that be?
0: Good question.
19: I would be an orca.
0: A whale?
19: I'd be a top of the food chain.
0: Right.
19: So a giant dolphin.
20: So you'd be a murderer.
19: I'd be a killer whale, yeah. I'd definitely be an orca.
0: Because they eat livers
19: out of great whites. You've seen them?
0: Yeah.
19: Unbelievable.
0: No, you blokes think differently. That's a good question.
19: So I'd be an orca because they're very intelligent as well. Have you seen them?
0: I have.
19: I know I've talked about this before, but the David Attenborough orca killer whales things, vision, filming, films, moments that they've captured in his lifetime through his documentaries are unbelievable. Just go and Google now.
0: Right.
19: It is just incredible.
0: What would you call that book?
19: I don't know. Eat anything. Eat anything you like.
0: Yeah. There's some breaking news coming to hand, which is, pretty sad, actually. Australian rock music journalist Glenn A. Baker has died. And he died at the age of 74. We spoke with Glenn many times on this radio station, and, geez, he was knowledgeable. And so I'm really sad to hear that. And we wish his many followers all the best today. It'll be a tough day for the rock and roll music industry, the death of Glenn A. Baker at the age of 74.
21: Finance with Evan Lucas.
19: Hey, we're talking about writing books. This bloke, he's written books. Evan Lucas, economic futurist. You launched one not that long ago, didn't you?
22: Yeah, it was my COVID project. So what, 2022 was when I finally got it out into the world.
19: How fast does time go?
0: What's it called, mate?
22: Yeah, Mind Over Money. I wrote it on the behavior that leads us to personal finance decisions. All about the sort of personal stories, other stories, why we do what we do, why we continue to basically get more upset about losing money than actually making it, and why that actually leads us to make more and more bad decisions. So if you, the example that is used, and it actually got a guy a Nobel Prize for it, if I was to guarantee you $900, or I'll give you $1,000, but I'll give you a 10% chance of making nothing, what would you do? But then you reverse it. If I was to guarantee to take $900 off you, or $1,000 off you, but a 10% chance of losing nothing, what would you do?
0: Give you the 1,000.
22: Right. So the math is actually the same. The dead, what we call dead math, is that you're going to make $900 no matter what in the first one.
0: Okay.
22: The argument on rational math is that you should actually go for the $1,000 to make $1,000 with a 10% chance of not getting anything. On the other side, you should actually crystallize your loss at 900 rather than gambling the chance of having lost nothing.
0: Sounds like a great read.
19: Risk reward. That's what it sounds like.
22: Yeah. So all that kind of stuff is part of it. And a guy named Daniel Kahneman, if you haven't heard of him, he's probably the most well-known behavioral economist, used that as his study to basically find loss aversion.
0: Very good. Market's up or down today, eh?
22: Market is up today.
19: No.
22: Yeah, market is up today quite rippingly off the back of Microsoft having a 17% increase, the biggest one-day move by any company in US history. It added just over $500 billion off the back of it. So that's why we're having a good day today.
19: All right, we've got no end to Brady, so we're not just going to bone you that quickly. What about NAB? They're saying 15% drop in home loans applications. Westpac flagging a similar decline. Why?
22: Yeah, so it is down to the May budget. They have seen an absolute collapse in investor lending applications, and they expect that to continue. What they're also starting to see, though, is that the owner-occupier market is slowing. So it's finally come to a head. Changes in budget sort of legislation, affordability clashing into it, prices that are now at seven figures for the median house price, all of that is leading to a slowdown. It's not surprising at all.
0: Indeed. All right, mate. You have a great weekend. Enjoy your book.
22: You too. Thanks, guys.
0: There we go. Evan Lucas, the economic futurist. Now, don't forget, we've got a competition starting on Monday where you could head yourself up into the beautiful Kimberley and to Kununurra in particular, all courtesy of Air North.
19: Mate, worth over $8,000. So I can tell you that all you need to do is listen to us. Air North, $259 flights one way, airfares. You can go and see the breathtaking gorges and adventure through the beautiful Kimberley. So we've got return flights, four nights accommodation, unforgettable four drive safari through the World Heritage listed Pernalulu National Park. It's the Great Kimberley Escape. It's all thanks to 6 Power Air North. And it starts on Monday. 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
0: Excellent work. We want to talk orcas with Brad and another Brad, Brad Hardy. We'll talk about Geelong's terrific win last night over Collingwood. That's coming up. It's 13-7.
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2: Roadworks have been cleared in Scarborough Beach Road eastbound at the Green Street roundabout there. Matt Hawthorne track is now flowing well. Mitchell Freeway southbound under speed, Burns Beach Road, then again from Warwick Road to Reed Highway. Kwinana Freeway northbound busy from Thomas Road to Rowley Road, then again from Berrigan Drive. Graham Farmer Freeway no delays there. Northbridge Tunnel moving well in both directions. With traffic every 10 minutes, I'm James Keyes on 6PR.
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19: It is 10 to 7. Good morning. Nice to have you company. Let's get a quick call from a Brad before we go to another Brad who's going to talk about some sport. I see that Collingwood have parted ways with Bobby Hill. They've made that announcement this morning. Brad, good morning to you.
6: Morning, gents. How are you?
7: Good. Very good. You want to talk Orcas?
6: Yeah, Barry, I tell you what, don't watch the Attenborough special. Get yourself down to Bremer Bay. We did an Orca cruise about 4 years ago.
19: Yeah. Oh, no.
6: It was the most amazing day ever.
19: Yeah.
6: We went 20 miles off the coast, out off the continental shelf.
19: Yeah.
6: And we were surrounded by probably 300 orca, and they were actually on a hunt, and we followed them for about 2 hours. They were breaching and jumping, and unbelievable.
7: Wow.
6: Once in a lifetime thing that you'll never ever see again.
7: Yep.
6: And the skipper on the boat, we actually followed these things for a good couple of hours, and he actually said, "I'm sorry, but we've got to turn around, otherwise we're going to end up in Esperance."
7: Oh no.
6: It was just a sensational day, and the majestic, these animals are just incredible.
7: All right, good on you.
6: Well, if
7: Carl comes back at a whale, you might see him. Sounds like you had a whale of a time.
31: The Brady Report.
7: So Ender is on leave. He'll be back again this time. Well, actually, he's got another week off, so he'll be back in a fortnight. People have been asking where he is. So let's talk some sport, though, with Brad Hardy, who's up and ready to rock and roll, hopefully. Brad, good morning to you.
19: Yeah, let's not worry about the sting. Bye. Hello, Brad.
9: Yeah, morning, boys. Great to be with you. Another day, another harebrained scheme from a sporting administrator, Burry. More recently, I'm talking about the AFL wanting to branch into India. To play a game of football over there. Let's get our own backyard right. First.
19: Well, they need the money, Millsy.
9: Yeah, I know, but still, this is what it's all about. The bottom line is another one now. It's Todd Greenberg. Now, admittedly, he was answering a question, Millsy, on a podcast on the BBC. And he wants to play a one-off test match, Borry, against Australia and England in India. Now, we don't have one-off tests against Australia and England unless it's the World Test Championship. You know, otherwise it's referred to as an Ashes test. No way known do we need to be doing that and robbing either country of their ability to house 100,000 at the MCG or 60,000 at Optus or, you know, filling in Trent Bridge or Lords or whatever. So, yeah, spammy, these blokes. Where do they get these stupid ideas from? I tell you what, who is in the money, and they are very, very – and they're not allowed to – you can't believe this, Millsy. The Dolphins, which are the Australian swimmers, who just had a killer day, a couple of days in the pool, no doubt.
7: Yep.
9: They can't thank Gina Rinehart for the money, but geez, it means a hell of a lot to them. She stumped up, you know, for every swimmer who won a gold, it was 20K, 16, there was 37 of those, 16 silver, 15Ks, 23 bronze, there was 10Ks. So the bottom line is, 48 of the 60 competitors of the Dolphins are going to get money from Gina Rinehart. That is absolutely fantastic because, you know, they need it. They really do need the help. She's been doing it for rowing for some time. The total payout is $1.2 million from Gina. And people said, she's got that in her ashtray. But the bottom line is these guys and girls need the support. So well done to them. And Lani Pallister, well, she came away with 4 gold and a silver. She's going to have about $8,000 in her kick. So you don't reckon she's going to be very happy, Borry, not only winning the gold, but winning the cash as well. Millsy, you asked me about the Commonwealth Games in one respect, and that's the boxing. We've got a couple of Australian boxers are going well at the moment, but they don't wear headgear. And you said to me, why don't they wear headgear? Why should be wearing headgear? Well, that changed a fair while ago, and because what the recent studies have said that, like in the junior footy, headgear actually increases the risks of concussion and head injuries because they provide a false sense of security that encourages, you know, boxers to take more risks and headbutts and all of that sort of stuff. So that's why they no longer wear.
7: Thank you, Brett. Well done. Now, the Cats, too good for the Pies last night. They surprised me.
19: Oh.
9: Yeah, no, they didn't me. I think they're always, I think we led that way, Carl. I think you would have been beat. The boys would have been with the Cats. The new start, It had a little bit of glitter and glamour about it, you know, down the lights and all that, and people's got their phone cameras on, all of that sort of stuff. That was great. But they were cold pies at the start, weren't they? Geelong came out, they hit the ground running, and they did that the week before against Adelaide, but they were able to get their way back into it, the Pies, but not last night. Young Edwards from WA had a pretty good game against Darcy Cameron. Dacos still at his 35, but was, you know, working in a phone box pretty much against Mullins. You know, so, yeah, I think the best team won.
7: Right.
9: Got out 49 points at one stage. They did make a bit of a revival, but it was a long 17, 23 points throughout the game, if you know what I mean.
7: So that format to go on to the Oval so soon before a game and start playing, do you think that will catch on?
9: I think it might. And look, it's only a bit of a novelty. But from my point of view, maybe there was too much of a novelty there, Millsy, last night. You know, maybe some of the players didn't have their head in the zone,
7: right,
9: so to speak. Because you've got to hit the ground running. You don't have time to think about it.
7: That's
9: true. This is all new, enjoying, yep, and this is all great. And then they work out, oh, hang on, we're 5 goals behind.
7: Yeah, but over the years, it's got ridiculously long, I reckon, compared to when you play.
9: Oh, yeah. As I said, like, I don't understand why they warm up for a quarter, an hour before the game.
7: Yeah.
9: But, you know, as Carl said, there's plenty of room underneath the change rooms in most grounds these days.
7: We do that.
9: Can warm up and hit the ground running.
7: Good on you, Brad. We'll talk about this weekend's fixtures as well when you return in an hour's time. It's 3 to 7.
31: 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Got something you want to say? You're in the right place. 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
2: Mitchell Freeway southbound slow from Warwick Road to Erindale Road. Quinana Freeway northbound busy from Anketell Road to Rolly Road. Then again from Berrigan Drive. Graham Farmer Freeway no delays there. Northbridge Tunnel moving well in both directions. With traffic every 10 minutes, I'm James Keyes on 6PR.
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5: Now, the boy from Picton / East Fremantle that these days resides over in the eastern states, he's coming back to Perth. In fact, he's on a 50-year-strong national anniversary tour. We're talking about Dave Warner. Remember Dave Warner? I'm just a suburban boy. Yeah. I wake up every morning with no one but I'm home. And also a prolific author. Wrote a poem about you once, Burry. I've stumbled across.
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8: It's 7 degrees at 7 o'clock. Good morning. I'm Philippa Maher. BHP workers in Port Hedland say they'll down tools next Sunday if the mining giant doesn't agree to pay them fairly. The union members say it will follow a 24-hour ban on loading ships, blaming glacial progress in recent bargaining meetings. Around 100 workers went on strike for 8 hours earlier this month. It was the first strike in WA's Pilbara region in a generation. British YouTuber and musician Young Philly is yet to learn his fate after the jury in his sexual assault trial returned home for a second night. The 30-year-old is accused of sexually assaulting a fan in a Perth hotel room in 2024. The jurors have 10 charges to consider. They've been deliberating for close to 11 hours over 2 days and will return this morning. Young Philly claims all of the sexual activity was consensual. Australian rock music broadcaster and journalist Glenn A. Baker has died at the age of 74. Baker was the editor of Billboard magazine for more than 20 years and wrote 17 books. At one time, he managed retro band Ole 55, and he was instrumental in the formation of 2JJ, which later became Triple J. The Federal Attorney General says people want concrete action to protect children and restore confidence in the childcare sectors. Attorneys Generals will meet today to discuss a nationally consistent approach to working with children checks, agreeing on standards for eligibility and improved information sharing. Michelle Rowland has told Nine all states and territories have been working on a range of reforms.
9: We've got the National Continuous Checking Capability, which is a centralised IT system underway now, funded by the Commonwealth in pilot stage. So I'm optimistic that we can have substantial improvements in this area, and I look forward to this meeting today concluding that.
8: In finance, the Dow Jones has closed up 613 points at 52,208. The S&P 500 closed up 121 points and the Nasdaq was also up 679, all US indexes reversing yesterday's plunges. The dollar is buying 70.2 US cents, 60.9 euro cents, 52.1 British pence and 12,690 Indonesian rupiah.
1: 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So add it to your phone now. Perth 6PR.

0: Fremantle are looking to break another club record when they host the Western Bulldogs at Optus Stadium tonight. Dane Meffam reports.
1: A win tonight would see the Dockers register their 18th victory of the season. It surpasses their 2015 campaign of 17 wins with three games to go. They welcome back Hayden Young while Corey Wagner goes out through injury. The Bulldogs were dealt a blow during the week with Aaron Norton not making the trip west, but fellow forward Cody Waitman will also be managed. Latham Vandermeer and Louis Emmett come in. Last time the two sides met, it was a 12-point win to the Dockers back in round 8. First ball up at 10 past 6. Dame Effham, Perth.
0: Collingwood's six-win streak has come to an end after their loss to Geelong at the MCG, 97-72. The Magpies managed just 5 marks inside 50 to three-quarter time. Key forward Dan McStay was a shining light up forward for the hosts, kicking 5 goals to take his tally to 15 majors from his last 5 matches. In tennis, Australia's Alex de Minaur has beaten the son of his mentor, former Australian Wimbledon and US Open champion Leighton Hewitt, in a tour match. He defeated Cruz Hewitt in straight sets at the Washington Open 6-2, 6-3. The plan of FIFA president Gianni Infantino to sell off the World Cup to investors has taken a major blow. With both the European and American confederations rejecting the proposal, Football Australia says it will discuss the proposal with fellow Asian nations before deciding its position. And the supercars hit the track for the first practice session later today at Wanneroo Raceway. This weekend's Perth Super 440 marks the second half of the season, with Bathurst winner David Reynolds looking to regain form. That's the latest news and sport.
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6: There's been a crash on Ocean Reef Road westbound at Niche Parade in Wangara. Right-hand lanes there are blocked. Motorists are outside the vehicles. Towing services are on site. Traffic heavy on approach. Mitchell Freeway southbound slow from Warwick Road to Erindale Road. Quinana Freeway northbound busy from Anketel Road to Rowley Road. Graham Farmer Freeway no delays there. Northbridge Tunnel moving well in both directions. With traffic every 10 minutes, I'm James Keyes on 6PR.
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0: Sunny today with a top of 21, but showers coming in later this evening. We've got showers tomorrow morning, easing across the day, dropping down to 17. Then a sunny Sunday with 19. A sunny start to Monday with 21, but showers coming in later in the day. Right now it's 7 degrees. 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
12: 7 after 7, good morning. Nice to have your company and your chance to get involved in the rumour file. What do you have? What do you know? What have you heard? Can you turn something from a rumour into headline news? We've been able to do that over the years here on 6PR. We've had some really big ones that have developed into major stories. Have you got one? 133-882, that is our number. $100 up for grabs today if it is judged the best rumour. And you could go in to win $20,000 cash. We've already given away $20,000 this year, over $60,000 over the course of this year, and already we are at the end of July. Incredible.
13: Amazing, isn't
12: incredible.
13: It?
12: Incredible.
13: It is incredible.
12: Thank you, George.
13: We heard this from Oops, I Did It Again on Wednesday.
12: Rumour has it that the Lions Marks person who did the work at the Ellenbrooks train station has got a little confused. There's a white arrow on the road pointing the direction that cars should be entering, but there is a sign that reads the opposite direction.
13: Right, so the Public Transport Authority has been back in contact. Said the sign was missed when some of the road arrow markings within the car park were changed from bi-directional to one-directional. It's now been replaced.
12: Ah, there you go. It was missed.
13: Nice spot by who picked that up.
12: Human error. We heard this from Fat Cats a month ago.
14: Rumour has it the Department of Local Government, Industry Regulation and Safety is undertaking a significant restructure. The department announced yesterday a voluntary redundancy scheme. This is due to the rapid expansion of senior bureaucrats within the department that will cost an additional $3 million in salaries, with many executive level positions being upgraded to a higher level.
12: Fat Cats has been back in contact to add to this rumour, saying that it has, in the department is now almost $90,000, facing a $90,000 deficit. $90 million.
13: Milsey. There's a difference.
12: $90 million deficit. Frontline positions have been blocked by the Vacancy Management Board while the senior leadership group has been expanded. The new assistant generals will cost the department a further $1.5 million alone. These positions do not protect the public, unlike the work safe inspector roles that have been blocked from being filled. These lower level positions are exempt from the voluntary targeted separation scheme. That sounds like someone who knows a lot more about that than
13: Fat Cats. So obviously does.
12: So which department is this?
13: So the
12: which department?
13: The department that looks after health and safety.
12: What is the name of? Do we have the name of the department? Is that something that we need to explore further?
13: They keep changing their name all the time. I'm just trying to remember what it is.
12: Do we need to dig into this further? Or?
13: Absolutely. $90 million deficit. Okay, that is unbelievable. All right, let's get to our new ones for today. Passed Out is on the phone. Good morning. What's your rumour?
15: Good morning, boys. Rumour has it that Qantas has quietly changed the rules regarding the transfer of lounge passes. Mm. So previously it's been possible to transfer passes to anyone to use on any flight, and there may or may not have been a few dollars that may have changed hands. Now, it seems that transfers can only be made to someone who is on the same flight as you. But I haven't seen any information about that, and I don't think it's been announced.
13: Right, okay. So these are lounge passes that you're given, or how did you get the lounge pass?
15: Yeah, so you can get them. Sometimes you get them from Qantas, and sometimes you get them maybe via a credit card.
12: I got both. I get them through credit card, plus I get them through Points Plus, where I get two. So you earn so many points in a year and you get a couple of lounge passes. But from the last experience that I had passed out, which may have been before what you're telling us, I had no issue putting my daughter on a flight that I wasn't on. So I don't know if it's changed since then. But we'll dig into that a little bit further and find out.
13: And maybe others have been exposed to what Passed Out is referring to. Thank you for your rumour. We appreciate that. 133-882. Now, this one's a confusing one to me because I don't understand it. Well, I understand the rumour, but I don't understand the reasoning. Mm-hmm. Balls Up has been in contact with us. Rumour has it that the WA Football Commission decided in their infinite wisdom that the grand final lineup will be as follows. Game 1, reserves. Game 2, the league grand final, and game 3, the Colts. So this is the equivalent of the main card. For example, Mike Tyson in the middle of the day, not the end of the night. What will happen? League game at 1 p.m, the whole southern end empty. The TV coverage will show no one at the ground because everyone's eyes will be burnt to a crisp staring into the sun. So whoever does turn up will move to the other side. Only mums and dad watching their teenagers run around at twilight when the adults should be watching the adults playing whilst having a beer and a pie. And a kick afterwards. Who's running the commission? This is being proposed by Balls. Oh, that can't be right. You'd have to finish the day. Grand final day has to finish with the league grand final.
12: Why?
16: We've got a crowd there. Like, most people don't go to the game early. They don't go and watch the reserves.
13: Most people leave, though, after the grand final for the league.
16: Just hear my reasoning out why I don't think it's such a dumb idea. So no one goes to watch the reserves because there's not many blokes playing reserves that are going to be playing AFL. Yet in the Colts grand final, there's likely to be some contenders for the draft, the upcoming draft, and there may well be some very talented players in there. So if you've already got a crowd who have come there to watch the league, why wouldn't they stay on knowing?
13: They're not going to.
16: Why wouldn't they?
13: Because the majority of people that are there for the league grand final.
16: You can drink and eat and continue to have your day into the twilight. Why wouldn't you?
13: I think it's a stupid idea myself. And if it's accurate, I think it's a dumb decision.
16: All right. Everyone's entitled to their opinion. Demolition Man.
13: Go.
16: Rumour has it that a WA property group will be shutting their doors very soon. They seemingly have owned and developed a few apartment blocks and other buildings.
13: Right.
16: Have we got a name of them?
13: No. Well, I haven't got a name of them, but you might be able to help us out there. Town Crier. Rumour has it that a Perth council has a strange way of running a public consultation. When you try to Google it, you're sent to a broken link. It says page does not exist, and despite being a new consultation, I think it's meant to say, it is listed in the 62nd position out of 63 projects. Plus, it did not say that the public comment period was underway or let people know the end date. It feels like they are actively discouraging engagement. Now, I did go looking for this, and it belongs to the Belmont. I think it belongs to the Belmont. I think that's the one that they're referring to. So we'll try and find out why that's hidden and if it's deliberately hidden or whether it's just one of those things that happen.
16: Mr. Potato Head, rumour has it that a famous personality has been spotted in his signature dark blue sleeveless singlet and shorts with a bunch of men wearing business attire walking through the loading dock area of the furniture bazaar warehouse across from the carousel shops.
13: Right. So does that mean that a spudshed is heading that way? Maybe.
16: Or maybe he was just buying some furniture.
13: Anyone to buy a town hall? This is good. Cheapest chips. Rumour has it that a town hall has been re-advertised for sale with the closing date for offers the 19th of August. The Buntine Town Hall in Dalwallinu is being offered for a starting price being $55,000 plus GST. You can own yourself your own town hall. You could have a meeting there every day. But having a town hall meeting.
16: Wouldn't the local council own the town hall?
13: Well, they're selling it.
16: Why?
13: They don't want it. Maybe they've got more than one town hall in Dalwallinu.
16: All right, and lucky last one. We've got a picture here accommodating this of a plate. I can tell you this is a plate. It looks like there's a burger bun that's been half eaten, and there is definitely a bug in there. It's a Bug's Life has been in touch with us. Rumour has it that after a long day at work, a couple decided to order takeaway but had the nasty surprise when they got their order delivered. Their son took a bite of his chicken burger and immediately realised that there was something in there. It wasn't right. It was crunchy, and after inspecting the burger, he spotted a bug. And then another fell out. The meals were thrown out immediately. They've tried to contact the place they got their order from, and as yet the store has not responded.
13: Oh, yeah, you wouldn't want to be eating that.
16: What is that with all those legs? What are they, a millipede? That looks like a millipede.
13: Yeah.
16: Doesn't it?
13: Yeah, wouldn't want to be eating one of those. Unless it's an extra. Instead of, would you like a millipede with that? Instead of chips. I don't think that was the option. If you can add to any of our rumours, get involved.
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13: Good morning to Ollie and all the team at PWD. Dave Warner, can you believe Dave Warner, the boy, you know, the suburban boy, is embarking on his 50th anniversary tour.
16: Well, you know, he launched out of Perth in 1972.
13: Yeah.
16: I was four.
13: Yeah. Yeah. I remember him performing at pubs, et cetera. And, the boy from Bicton / East Fremantle.
16: Do you know what his first band was called in 1972? It was a punk band. You know what they were called?
13: No.
16: Pus.
13: Sorry?
16: Pus.
13: Pus.
16: P-U-S. Is it pus or puss?
13: I don't know. Last day when he joins us next.
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6: There's been a breakdown on Tonkin Highway southbound, the entry there to Reed Highway in Beachborough. Vehicle is in left-hand emergency lane. Motorists outside the vehicle changing a tyre, proceed with caution. Mitchell Freeway southbound slow for around Reed Highway. Kwinana Freeway northbound under speed at Thomas Road, then again from South Street to Leach Highway. Northbridge Tunnel and Graham Farmer Freeway flowing well. With traffic every 10 minutes, I'm James Keyes on 6PR.
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0: Dave Warner joins us on the program from the suburbs, 50 years strong. And I did ask the question, because I don't know the answer, after launching out of Perth in 1972 with his punk band, was it Puss or was it Puss? I don't know. Dave Warner joins us. Dave, how are you, mate?
1: Very good. I'm very pleased to be with you boys. I even knocked Todd Johnson back to talk to you chaps. So,
0: Puss. So how did it start? So take us back to those days. So how did you come up with a name and why punk?
1: Oh, look, this was pre-punk, really. It was sort of proto-punk or whatever, but I was I loved bands like the Fugs. I don't know if you know those guys, and the Mothers of Invention, Frank Zappa. You know, so I kind of liked the anti bands, and I was a young pup, and I wanted to do. I couldn't play the good music like the Eagles or something, so I had to do something different, garage band style. So I decided to mold the band on the basis of groups that I liked, the Troggs and the Who, and trying to have a kind of cynical approach to music that Frank Zappa and the Fugs had, and that was Puss, and we did that for a couple of years in my uni days, and then after that I formed the Suburbs, and 50 years this year for the Suburbs.
2: Incredible, really. I mean, you're a great entertainer. I mean, you love it. You're a little bit like Toddy. You just love being on the stage. You're going to be at the Astor Theatre on Saturday, October 24. If you want to get a ticket, they'll sell out pretty quickly. DaveWarner.com.au if you want to go and buy yourself one. When you think back and you think of the day, I mean, you were known as the boy from Bicton or the boy from East Frio and, you know, keen supporter of footy and a lover, if you like, of the Australian way of life. Has much changed in the 50 years, Dave?
1: Yeah, look, a lot has changed. Obviously, in Australia's, the makeup of Australia's very different now. With in the days that I played with the Suburbs, which was a really good thing, was that Australia was incredibly homogenous. Like, you know, I could write my song about being in the lounge room in Perth, in Bicton, and having the Glaminex table with the cornflakes on and seeing Countdown on the TV. And it was the same for virtually every place in Australia. And we were very suburban. Hardly anyone lived in the inner city, you know. So we were a nation of the suburbs. We all pretty much were from English-speaking stock. And now, you know, that's completely different. You have whole suburbs, you know, places like Sydney that are completely diverse backgrounds of people, people live in flats and apartments and stuff these days, fellas. Yeah. that didn't even happen then.
2: Yeah.
0: So are you going to reunite with any other of your band members here at Mount Lawley at the Astor Theatre?
1: Yeah, absolutely. So most of us, we lost the great Johnny Leppard, probably Australia's finest showman guitarist. Well, certainly Australia's finest showman guitarist about 20 years back. But the rest of the original Suburbs from the Mugs Game Free Kicks album days in the 70s, we've been playing. So there'll be four of us. There'll be Hayden from the original, the Suburbs. He left just before we recorded those albums. And I will even, fellas, in Perth, we've even got Puss for the first time in 52 years are going to retake the stage and do a few songs.
2: Excellent.
1: As well.
2: Oh, well, Carlton,
1: like
2: come down.
1: A couple of newbies.
2: Have a look. Now, you're also a great writer. You've written books and I've also got a poem that you wrote about the West Coast Eagles, which features my mate over here, Carl Langdon, which I can't really read it all on the radio. But do you like writing?
1: Oh, yeah, I love it, you know, and when I was a kid, I always wanted to write stories, write books, but at the age of 13 or 14, you go, oh, look, there's no chance I'll be able to write a book, so I'll go in the garage with my mates and you could play music, you know, and it didn't matter how rough that sounded. So, no, I love it. I love it. Yeah.
2: Good on you. We've got Peter from Trigg on the line. Pete, good morning to you.
3: Hey, Goatman here. How are we?
2: Very good. What did you want to say to Dave?
3: Oh, look, I grew up listening to your music, mate, and as an iconic musician and a lot of influence on what I listen to, every time I go fishing and we chuck a bait out, I say, let's see who can rock now, Melbourne.
2: There you go.
1: And I hope the fish respond too.
2: Hopefully they do. Hey, Dave, when you arrive, come on into the studio. We'll reminisce about the old days a bit more.
1: Oh, absolutely. Would love to.
2: All right. Good on you, mate. Good luck with the tour. It's the 50th year strong national anniversary tour, which wraps up in Perth on Saturday, October 24 at the Astor Theatre. If you want to get tickets, davewarner.com.au. Have a good weekend, Dave.
1: Yeah, thanks, fellas. You too.
2: There we go. An absolute legend in Perth he is in the music scenes and probably right around Australia. Dave Warner. And you might remember that song, I'm Just a Suburban Boy. It's 26 past seven.
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5: There's a bit of debris on Tonkin Highway southbound exit to Neves Road in Bullsbrook. Left-hand lanes affected. No traffic delays. Exercise caution. On the Mitchell Freeway southbound, slow from Warwick Road to Reed Highway. Quinana Freeway northbound, under speed at Anchortel Road to Rowley Road. Graham Farmer Freeway, no delays there. Northbridge Tunnel moving well in both directions. With traffic every 10 minutes, I'm James Keyes on 6PR.
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0: We'll go number 25, Millsy. That was the margin that Geelong beat Collingwood by last night, and we are going to touch base with that bloke, that big trumpeter Tony, this morning. So 25, caller number 25, 133-882.
2: Very good. David Frey, I reckon, is his mother has got dirt on me. I'd like to know what the dirt is.
0: Yeah.
2: Maybe it's because I was a cleaner once. 7:30. Good morning.
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13: It's 6 degrees at 7:30. Good morning, I'm Philippa Maher. Workers in WA's Pilbara region are set to strike for the second time in a generation. Members of three unions say they won't load ships in Port Hedland next Saturday and will down tools next Sunday. Electrical Trades Union WA Secretary Adam Woodage says pay discussions with mining giant BHP have been progressing at a glacial pace.
14: The nexus that has brought us to this stage is BHP are refusing in offering us an agreement that has real rates, real conditions, real terms and conditions that reflects the work that these workers do up there in the Pilbara.
13: Three state governments are rebelling over a federal plan to abolish higher private health insurance rebates for people over 65. The Prime Minister says the policy will save close to $3 billion and redirect more money into the aged care system and home support services. But the New South Wales, Queensland and Tasmanian governments warn it risks overwhelming already strained public hospitals. National Australia Bank says demand for new home loans has fallen by 15% in 3 months. The major lender says the drop started with growing uncertainty stoked by the conflict between the US and Iran. All 55 members of UEFA, soccer's European governing body, have agreed to boycott the World Cup if FIFA goes ahead with plans to sell stakes to private investors in competitions. FIFA boss Gianni Infantino has put the plan out for consultation to its 211 association members. UEFA Vice President Laura McAllister has told the BBC the decision to boycott the World Cup was unanimous, aimed at sending a strong statement to FIFA.
15: It came to the moment where we really had to be on the right side of history, and we were prepared to do whatever it takes to stop a really catastrophic intervention by FIFA in our game.
13: The North Americans have also rejected the proposal. Australian rock music journalist and broadcaster Glenn A. Baker has died at the age of 74. Known for his vast music knowledge and collection, Baker was the editor of Billboard magazine for more than 20 years and wrote 17 books. Nine Entertainment editor Richard Wilkins says he had an immense amount of knowledge and a way with words.
16: He loved to chat. He was very erudite. He knew everything about everything, and he was happy to share the information.
13: In finance, the Dow Jones has closed up to 613 points at 52,208. The dollar is buying 70.2 US cents and 12,684 Indonesian rupiah.
17: 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So add it to your phone now. Perth 6PR.
13: Fremantle are refusing to take the Bulldogs lightly as they prepare for a big Friday night clash at the stadium tonight. The Dogs travelled to Perth without star spearhead Aaron Norton, who's been rested with soreness. Dockers coach Justin Longmuir says it's a big blow for their opponents, but they are still dangerous.
18: They've been able to move the ball and obviously kick winning scores. And they've got some key players in really good form. Yeah, English is in good form, back to his best. There's some real lively small forwards, so I think their offence is really complementing the defence and vice versa.
13: Hayden Young returns to replace the injured Corey Wagner for first ball up at 6:10. At the Commonwealth Games, Australia's gold medal tally has now gone past 50, the cycling team stealing the show with three golds overnight. Track athletes Rose Davies and Jessica Hull have also won gold and silver in the women's 5,000 metres. Sprinter Tori Lewis has won her 200-metre semi-final, and Lockie Kennedy is also into the men's 200-metre final. The Diamonds thrashed Northern Ireland 88-27 to clean sweep netball's group stage. That's the latest news and sport.
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5: Mitchell Freeway flowing well at the moment. Kwinana Freeway northbound under speed at Angertill Road to Rowley Road, then again from South Street to Cranford Avenue. Graham Farmer Freeway, no delays there. Northbridge Tunnel moving well in both directions. with traffic every 10 minutes. I'm James Keyes on 6PR.
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25: Sunny today with a top of 21, but showers coming in later this evening. Showers tomorrow morning as well. They will ease across the day, dropping down to 17, and a sunny Sunday with 19. Into next week, we've got a sunny start to Monday with 21, but showers later in the day. More showers Tuesday morning with 20, and showers Wednesday and Thursday with tops of 19. Right now, it's just 7 degrees. More news at 8 o'clock on Perth 6PR.
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0: Just before we jump into the $1,000 minute, phones went absolutely nuts. We've got a talkback caller of the day prize that we are giving away today. And it is going to be your chance to go along and experience the wonderful Uma, which is a beautiful restaurant, signature restaurant, Peruvian style food at the Pan Pacific Hotel. We love holidays, Aussies, us Aussies. We absolutely love our holidays. But apparently there's a survey out that says we don't like going to new places. So I want to ask you, growing up, did you have one spot that you always go back to, right? Do you have one spot that you always go back to? Pick up the phones now. We'll get straight into this after the $1,000 minute, 133-882.
2: And it might have continued right throughout your life where you keep going back. Yeah. So year in, year out, year in, year out. So, yeah, they give some examples of prominent Australians that go to the same place every year. How many times have you been there? 133-882. We'd love to hear from you.
26: 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It's a winner, baby. That's what I have. Thanks to Tyre Power. 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
2: Rebecca of Allenbrook, good morning.
27: Good morning.
2: I tell you what, 10 from 10, we went close yesterday. I reckon you can nearly nail it today and get the $1,000. Get 10 from 10, that's what you get. If you fall a little bit behind that, we'll give you $10 for everyone you get right. Are you ready to rock and roll?
27: I sure am, thank you.
2: All right, good luck, Beck. Here we go.
0: Righto, Rebecca, time starts after this question. Beginning with P, what is the iconic hairstyle made famous by Elvis featuring slick back sides and a high at the front?
27: A profond.
0: What is, I'll spell the city Melbourne.
27: Melbourne.
0: Which town north of Perth is infamous for severe coastal erosion?
27: Llansillen.
0: On an analog clock face, if the time is 6:15, where would the big hand be?
27: The number six. Number 12.
0: Pauline Hanson is the leader of which political party?
27: One Nation.
0: Which telco had a mass network outage earlier this month?
27: Telstra.
0: Who won this year's NRL State of Origin?
27: Queensland.
0: A water molecule is made up of oxygen atom and how many hydrogen atoms?
27: Four. Pass.
0: Linseed oil comes from what seed?
27: The linseed.
0: Who won last year's Melbourne Cup?
2: Half yours.
27: Half yours.
0: Yeah. Beginning with P, what is the iconic hairstyle made famous by Elvis featuring slick back sides and high front? It is A, the
27: my father's going to kill
0: me.
27: The pompadour.
2: That's the one.
0: Pompadour. Who would have known that?
2: Excellent.
0: Is that a hairstyle?
2: I actually knew that. I had a pompadour once.
0: Did you?
2: Yeah.
0: I never heard of it.
2: If you go to the hairdresser, he goes, give me a pompadour. Really? Well, people that loved Elvis did. Well done. You did well, Beck. Let's go through it. This is the pompadour that Elvis made famous. Melbourne was spelt correctly by you. Melbourne. Famous for erosion, unfortunately, is Lancelin. That could be a place where people do go on holidays on a regular basis.
1: Yep.
2: On an analogue clock face, you got confused here. If the time was 6:15, where would you find the big hand?
1: The big hand.
2: Mm. You went 6 on and then you said 12, but it's 6:15.
1: Yeah, the big hand, not the little hand.
27: Oh.
1: The big hand. Try, so where would it be at 6:15? Where would it be?
2: Try 3.
27: 3.
2: That's the one. At 3. Pauline Hanson, I heard a sigh there. One Nation. Good work. Telstra was right for the mass outage. New South Wales, you went the wrong way. They won the state of origin. Yeah, so all the Blues supporters will be upset you didn't know that. Now, if you drank water, what's the chemical symbol for water?
27: CO2?
1: H2O.
2: No. H2O. Yeah. So you needed 2 molecules. Linseed oil comes from flaxseed and half yours won the Melbourne Cup. Oh, you did pretty well. I reckon $70 for a weekend outing. $70.
27: That's great.
2: Good on you, Rebecca. Good on you. Have
27: thank
2: a good day.
27: Thank you.
2: We'll do it again on Monday. All thanks to our good friends at Tyre Power. Now, I'm just thinking about my own life.
1: Yes.
2: When we were kids, we did exactly what the survey says. Because we liked it, we kept going back to the same spot. And it's a practice that I continue to do when I'm older about places I go overseas to because I enjoyed it. I want to go back there again.
1: Oh.
2: But it's probably not as strong as what it was when we were a child. So my list, I'm going to get the list together. We're asking you, where are places you used to go constantly? Now, a lot of people would say Bali, right?
1: Yes.
2: And I'd like to know if Bali is on your list, how many times have you been there? Because I hear some incredible stories that I've been to Bali. This is my 20th visit to Bali, and you go, wow, that's a lot. We used to go to the Punch Bowl Caravan Park in Bunbury. That was our place, and we went there pretty well every year when I was a child.
1: So do you subscribe to this survey? Because the new survey that has come out, which is interesting, is that nearly 3/4 of us would rather go to a place that we've already been than go somewhere new. So where is that place you go back to? Now, my place, Millsy, I've already booked for next year. I'm going in April. I've put in my leave. It hasn't been. No, I've only been to Vietnam once.
2: Right.
1: So that was somewhere different.
2: You loved it.
1: And I ate snake and frog and chicken's feet and I seen all those videos which you didn't like.
2: No.
1: But it's Broome. And I've already booked Broome for April next year. I have been going there since I was about 18, 19, I reckon.
2: How many trips?
1: Well, I've been pretty much every year, sometimes a couple of times a year since, for 40 years.
2: 40 years?
1: Yeah.
2: So you've done at least 40 trips there?
1: Oh yeah, I would have done 100.
2: 100 times you've been to Broome?
1: Yeah.
2: 100.
1: Yeah.
2: It's incredible.
1: Maybe more. Maybe more than 100. Yeah.
2: Well, did you have a girlfriend up there or something?
1: No. I'm fishing and crabbing and
2: 100 times.
1: Going into Roebuck Bay and going out from Roebuck Bay. And
2: do you know what you just said? That's more than, based on the fact in your adult life, that's way over 2 times per year you've been to Broome every year.
1: Yeah. Well, there'd be some time, a couple of times I bet went quite a bit more than
2: that.
1: You know what I mean?
2: Pretty predictable. So I've got that on the list. I've got Bali. I've got the Punch Bowl Caravan Park, which is no more in Bunbury.
1: Yeah.
2: Although they're about to sell it. Units, I believe. Broome.
1: Yeah.
2: And where else would people go on a regular basis that are based in Perth?
1: 133882. Or what is the place that you go? And do you subscribe to the theory that you don't like to go to new places? Because that's the interesting part here. I'd love to know from the audience.
2: Yeah. And maybe you aren't like that and you do go to different places. We've got that voucher to go to Uma.
1: Yeah, we do it today. Yep.
2: So give us a hoy. 133882. It's 7:45.
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7: There's been a breakdown on Tonkin Highway southbound entry there to Reed Highway in Beachboro. Left-hand lane has been closed by incident response. Motorists outside the vehicle changing a tyre, reduced speed on approach. Mitchell Freeway, slow from southbound to Reed Highway to Erindale Road. Kwinana Freeway northbound, busy from Anchortel Road and again from South Street to Cranford Avenue. I'm James Keyes with traffic every 10 minutes on 6PR.
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9: 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That is a goal! And it is brilliant!
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1: 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G'day, Donna.
31: Hello.
2: Where would you go every year, Donna?
31: We've done the Holland track, which is a four-wheel drive track between Hyden and Coolgardie, and we've done that about 17 times over an Easter weekend.
2: Right, and so what, that's become a tradition, has it?
31: Yes, it sort of did. Like every time we'd come home and just talking to people and saying that we'd done it, they'd be like, oh, go next year and we'll come with you. And it always just would be a new group of people, a few regulars, and, yeah, we'd just head off out there and spend the Easter out there.
2: How long does it take to do the Holland track?
31: We usually do it over the 4 days.
2: Okay. All right. Cool. I've never done it, but it's kind of appealed to me. Hey, thanks, Donna. So there's one. That's another thing. People go away at different places at different times of the year. Like Easter's different to Christmas. Christmas is different to the middle of the year, et cetera. Adam at North Freo, are you a regular attender at any particular place?
32: Millsy, Carl, you probably can understand this. I enjoy going to Rottnest and probably a bit more than once or twice a year. I'm right into my boating, so I love heading over to the Rottnest Island whenever I can. And obviously, there's many boaties within Perth that do exactly the same thing, and that's the only place they do go sometimes.
1: So we used to always go, Adam, and then they changed the whole system, so it became this ballot system, and then you've got to get on, you've got to try and get in. But you've got a boat mooring. Have you got that situation, have you, so you don't have to stay on the land?
32: That's correct, yeah. So, most of the time we'll just day trip as well, but it's just one of those places that it never fails to please.
2: Okay.
32: To please us. And, you know, when you take guests and everyone really enjoys it, always.
2: Any particular part of Rotto you like, Adam?
32: I've always loved Park Point or Long Reach.
2: Okay.
32: To some really great bays there.
2: Good stuff. All right. I've got a mate who's just got a boat and he goes over nearly every weekend.
1: Mate, Parker Point, beautiful, nice, clear water. You can just lounge around a little inflatable out the back of your water craft.
2: So
1: beautiful.
2: Besides Bali, do you reckon Rotto's more popular than Bali? Because you think Bali's probably the most popular.
1: For some people.
2: Brett's at Woobin. Hello, Brett.
3: G'day, fellas. How are you?
2: Good, mate. Where do the people at Woobin go? Geraldton, do they?
3: Oh, a lot of us go to Durian Bay and Sandy Cape, places like that. But I concur with the last caller. As a kid, I used to go to Rotto with my mum and dad, and I took my kids and we used to go to Nappy Alley, and the kids all learnt to ride their bikes there, and lots of good memories of Rotto in the day.
2: Yeah, Rotto's popular online as well, Brett. Good on you, mate. Have a good weekend. I've been going to Dunsborough for the last 25 years every year. Family holidays, says Seb. And Hamlin Bay is my favourite spot. Too popular these days, but I do love the beach, says Nick. Pemberton gets a bit of a mention. And locally, Woodman Point, where people that used to live in Fremantle would go up the road to Woodman Point, which isn't far, but there's a caravan park there. And you know that area, don't you?
1: I know that area for sure.
2: Yeah, a few people give that a mention as well. What else would you add to the list? Or can we find someone who reckons they just can't go back to the same place? Each and every year, they've got to find something new.
1: Well, there's a couple of places I won't go back to, like New Orleans.
2: Right.
1: I thought I was going to die there.
2: 133-882 is our number.
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2: Now, it's funny, Brad wants to lead with the loser of the Eagles and Tigers game. We did mention yesterday in Beat the Boys that it's a little bit like when Harley Reid was up for grabs. You didn't want to actually win that game. Do the Tigers really want to win any more games this season, Brad?
5: Adam Uzo does. And so do the Tigers. Yeah, absolutely. There's no doubt about that, boys. I mean, it's unusual that we're talking about that, but just given the status of both clubs, where they're at, I mean, obviously Richmond are a year ahead, Millsy, of where West Coast are under McWalter, but the symmetry is pretty similar. So I dare say the Eagles are taking a crew across, aren't they, Carl? I think Jacko's coming across as part of that touring party. So they handpicked the game against Richmond earlier in the year to have the reunion, remember, Millsy, and that went pear-shaped because they probably thought they could win that one.
2: Yeah.
5: You don't want to be the loser of this one. If they're either Eagles or Richmond and their coaches. I think for the short term to interim term, there's consequences coming if you don't win this one so far because, at the moment, the ledgers just don't look well enough. And, West Coast, some people say, oh, well, they've won four games, but they've beat Northport, the Giants and Essendon, and all of them have been going pretty much like a busted for a fair while.
1: Yeah, well, they're around them, aren't they? Richmond won five games last year, though. West Coast won one. And if West Coast beat Richmond, they will have won five. Richmond have won only two games and not likely to win any more.
5: Yeah, I agree. Absolutely.
2: But they don't want to win any more games.
1: They have regressed. They haven't improved.
2: It'll impact them on the draft.
5: Exactly right. Yeah. Look, again, I can say it. I mean, other people are a bit too close to it, but, you know, they haven't been. There's a underlying current at West Coast. That, look, they might be saying nice things to McCullough, but they're not happy with what their lack of improvement, their lack of win-loss, their lack of, you know, basically discipline. You know, they're underwhelmed. They're underwhelmed. So, you know, you're getting to that stage. I mean, if he's in a similar position next year, he won't be there.
2: What about the injury list for both teams?
5: Well, every club has injuries.
2: Not as big as they. Have you seen the injury list?
5: Have to deal with that. That's all part of Lady Luck, but it doesn't matter. But you've got to, things are more about systems than personnel these days, Millsy. And, you know, if somebody's unavailable, well, yeah, it doesn't mean it's not ideal, but you've got to be able to find a way to scrounge and scratch and bite and kick and show something. Mm. And they're not doing that. Their average losing margin is around about 8 goals. Which, again, as Carl said, is not the improvement that they've been looking for.
1: The thing that frustrates and irritates me is some of their recruiting has been totally flawed. Like, they got an extra four picks this year. How many combined games of McRae and Schoenberg, Devin Robertson breakdown? But, mate, it's not many.
5: No, I agree, Carl. And
1: you know, this is list all areas, gonna, Brad.
5: All yes, list cloggers, more likely.
2: Cloggers.
5: So anyway, but look, a shout out to a few boys this weekend, either WA born or WA based. Paddy Cripps, 250th game on the weekend, so that's an excellent effort for Paddy.
2: Yeah.
5: And then tonight, Josh Tracy and Hayden Young, both imports from the Eastern States for Fremantle, having great careers with Fremantle. They're playing their 100th game, so they'll be pretty pleased about that. So well done to Cripps, Tracy and Young tonight.
2: Hey, Brad, the West Australian newspaper certainly done a job just basically saying that the Bulldogs couldn't win tonight. Well, you know the coach pretty well. Will he use that as a motivator or not?
5: Oh, 100%. He wants to win every game, as they all do. And he doesn't take he's not worried about whether he's got Norton or Waitman or whoever. Again, as he said, he's going to go out with what he's got and they're going to give it a red hot go. So they may come up short, but they won't not know that they haven't tried. That is for sure. Sure. So, I'm expecting a gallant effort out of the doggies tonight. I'm looking for my best outsider for the weekend. This is going to probably sound strange, Millsy.
1: Gold Coast.
5: Mm-hmm.
1: I got you.
5: Yeah.
1: I agree with you. I tipped them too.
5: They can't keep losing. And Melbourne, I still think as good as they've been, they've been really good at the MCG, really good at Marvel, done a little bit here, there. This is a game I think this could be a banana skin game for Melbourne.
2: Right.
5: So I'm going to go with the Gold Coast.
2: Good luck, Brad. We'll hear you across the weekend. Thanks for your coverage this week. Brad Hardy there, talking sport. It's 3-8.
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7: Mitchell Freeway slow southbound from Reed Highway to Erindale Road. Quinana Freeway northbound busy from Angatell Road. Then again from South Street to Cranford Avenue. Graham Farmer Freeway no delays there. Northbridge Tunnel moving well in both directions. With traffic every 10 minutes, I'm James Keyes on 6PR.
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3: Ring us and tell us if you have a spot that you always go back to. 3/4 of Australians would rather go to a place they've already been than go somewhere new. Is that you? 1-3-8-82. Very common trend. We'll take your calls and SMS 0487 882 Millsy.
4: I've been to Broome once and never again, says Paul. It's overpriced and overhyped. Yeah, I think if you go there more than once, you might kind of like a bit more. But I can't.
3: Depends where you go, though. Yeah. Like, you can get out and about and go to places that, you know, you don't have to spend any money. You can get a swag and just camp out.
4: Yeah, I don't know about that.
3: Why not?
4: Not my cup of tea, not at my age.
3: Well, see, what's wrong with you?
4: Line and a swag.
3: Yeah, what's wrong with you?
4: No, too hot.
3: You can have a rooftop tenner in your car. You've got a big enough ute.
4: I can have air conditioning and sky racing. 8 o'clock.
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5: It's 7.5 degrees at 8 o'clock. Good morning, I'm Philippa Maher. Workers are set to strike again in WA's Pilbara. Union members say they won't load ships in Port Hedland next Saturday and will down tools next Sunday. Electrical Trades Union Secretary Adam Woodich says BHP is refusing to provide fair pay and conditions.
6: These workers have not taken this decision lightly. However, if we have to fight against the biggest miner in Australia, our members are up for that fight.
5: Experts are reassuring Australians there are no major concerns yet as the number of bird flu cases continues to rise. Environment and Water Minister Murray Watt says there are now 33 confirmed cases across the country, with another 22 awaiting results.
7: It is reasonable to expect that we are going to see more now that bird flu has arrived on Australian shores. And you may have seen this week as well is that it has been confirmed that there has now been local transmission of bird flu, which means that it is likely that we are going to see those numbers escalate.
5: The federal government is facing growing backlash over proposed cuts to private health insurance rebates. The budget measure would increase premiums by more than $1,000 a year for some couples. New polling shows Australians of varying ages are questioning the fairness of the reductions. Private Healthcare Australia Chief Executive Dr. Rachel David says it'll put extra pressure on hospitals.
8: We estimate that about 63,000 people over 65 will drop their cover, but a further 200,000 are likely to downgrade their cover as well. This risks putting an unprecedented level of pressure on our public hospitals.
5: US authorities have recovered the body of a missing Australian hiker in Wyoming. The 28-year-old man was attempting the famous Continental Divide Trail when his regular satellite check-in stopped a week ago. He was found in the Teton Range after a suspected fall from a ridgeline. Glenn A. Baker is being remembered for his immense knowledge and passion for music following his death at the age of 74. The longtime editor of Billboard magazine, who wrote more than a dozen books, had experienced a period of illness. Nine Entertainment editor Richard Wilkins says it wasn't just music he was passionate about.
9: He was just a font of knowledge and he had a beautiful way with words, which he applied to the travel industry. I think he won the Travel Writer of the Year award a few years back.
5: In finance, the All Ords is up 93 points at 9,215 at the opening. The dollar's buying 70.2 US cents and 12,689 Indonesian rupiah.
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5: Fremantle aren't ruling out paying extra attention to Bulldogs star Marcus Bontempelli in tonight's clash at Optus Stadium. game. The Dockers beat the Dogs back in round 8, but Bontempelli starred with 33 disposals and 2 goals. Coach Justin Longmuir says